0: be the number one pick had moved to -1600, Matt Humans.
1: I like the sound of that since I got him a +550 a handful of months ago. Hopefully he goes number one. It's very odd to see a great franchise like the Washington Wizards picking number one.
0: I sense a little sarcasm.
1: Were you a Wizards fan growing up, Tim?
0: Well, they were Bullets. They were the Bullets when I was a young lad. They switched to the Wizards when I was in middle school, and no, I was not.
1: No?
0: Went to my fair share of Wizards game, covered the Wizards a little bit when I was living and working in the nation's capital, but never really had a big affinity towards the Wiz. They had their run, Matt, their run with John Wall, who was a good number one overall pick, and Bradley Beal, but yeah. They stink right now, and hopefully A.J. DeBanza will change things for that organization, as it certainly looks like, based off of all reporting and also based off of the betting market, that A.J. DeBanza will be the number one pick in this year's NBA draft.
1: I think we're going to be stunned if that does not happen at this point.
0: Will I have to host this show solo if that doesn't?
1: I told you, if he's not picked number one, I'm going to walk right out that door, and you're going to do the last 3 hours and 45 minutes of this show by yourself.
0: Well, all right, I'm going to make a call. Michael Winger, we need help. I can't do this by myself. You know, the big question as we get ready for the NBA draft, when will the draft start, right? You hear that all the time. The draft's going to start at pick three. The draft's going to pick, it's pick five.
1: I think it starts at two.
0: Interesting. I do not.
1: I know everybody else is saying it starts at five. I think it starts at two. It's not a lock that Peterson's going to go number two.
0: Well, you and Jake Fisher of the Mark Stein Substack are of that belief. He said earlier today, I believe once DeBanza goes number one to Washington, that Duke's Cam Boozer is still under real consideration to be taken with Utah's selection at number two. That would be a stunner, in my opinion. And the market, as of just 30 minutes ago, Matt, had moved Darren Peterson to -450 to be the number two pick. Cameron Boozer, -450 to go number three. Mm-hmm. How about Caleb Wilson of UNC, -900 to be the number four pick, which is currently occupied by the Chicago Bulls?
1: I mean, that's the second most likely pick of the draft. DeBanza one, Caleb Wilson four. I do think there's still a little bit of mystery about what's going to happen. Don't forget, Danny Ainge is involved with picking at number two, and he doesn't show his cards, and he's pretty shrewd. Doesn't make many mistakes with the draft, and I believe taking Peterson number two would be a mistake. But I'll say this about the betting markets. We've seen the NFL draft betting market be wrong on several occasions, and that's a sharper betting market than this. There's not as much sharp money in the NBA draft betting market, not even close. And by the way, a couple of years ago, you remember when the number one pick, the market had it all wrong.
0: Jabari Smith versus Paolo Banchero, who would be number one? It ends up being Paolo, as we all recall, just a couple of years ago, but Jabari Smith was getting a lot of steam that day. So, as of 30 minutes ago, right before the odds came down, the odds in order for 1 through 5, Matt, A.J. DeBanza, -1600 to be the number one overall pick, Darren Peterson, -450 to be the number two overall pick, Cam Boozer, -450 to be the number three overall pick, Caleb Wilson, -900 to be the number four pick. And the movement on number five, pretty interesting today, Matt. Keaton Wagler of Illinois has moved to a -210 favorite. All these odds are now down. You asked Johnny Avello last night, will you do live betting like he does for the NFL draft? They are not. The odds are down right now, so we are going off of what these odds were at the time of close, about 30 minutes before the start of this NBA draft. Keaton Wagler getting a lot of push. Michael Brown closed around -120 or so to be the number six overall pick. And Darius Acuff, -175 to be the number seven overall pick. Will it be chalk 1 through 7?
1: It's interesting. I was on the show with Super Dave and Jensen Lewis this morning and talked about the same thing you and I talked about last night. Darius Acuff, I think, was one of the last really good bets on the board.
0: Yep.
1: Over 6.5 on the draft position of +125. Or you could bet on him to be exactly the seventh pick at about the same price. Just take it over 6.5. You've got that bet. I've got that bet. Let's look at your best bets for the day.
0: Yeah, just a couple of bets. And my first bet, which I talked about last week on the show, don't feel great about it. I was able to get off the position a little bit once Dusty May was named the head coach of the Dallas Mavericks. So I have Adai Mara, the big out of Michigan, over 9.5 at a bad price at -$1.75. And Sometimes that's what happens in these draft bets, but I did take some Adai Mara number 9 pick, and believe it or not, when Dusty May was announced or reported to be the Dallas Mavericks coach, that was widely available. Mara to go 9 at 10-1. That closed around 3-1 or so. I still don't hate my position on over 9.5. Obviously, I could have got a better price on it. There's been a lot of discussion. Could he go 8 to Atlanta? Could that be a trade-up spot for a number of teams? I think Mara goes 9 or 11 would be my guess here tonight, but we'll see. And then the other one that I talked about last night on the show, talked about Saturday, Darius Acuff, all reporting out there. Sacramento very much likes Darius Acuff. They have the 7 pick. Brooklyn at 6. And Los Angeles, the Clippers at 5, don't seem to have the same affinity for Darius Acuff. You and I love him, but remember, it's not about what we think. It's what has been reported. So those are my 3 bets tonight, Matt. Acuff over 6.5, Mara over 9.5, and Mara to go exactly 9 to get off my position a little bit of over 9.5.
1: It's not quite the NFL draft,
0: no.
1: Is it?
0: No.
1: On the NFL draft, sometimes in the past,
0: we had like 20, 25 bets.
1: I've had 35 bets or 40 bets on the NFL draft, and on this one, we're struggling to get to 5. And I'm a little disappointed, I have to admit, in the most prominent Las Vegas books for not putting up draft props on the NBA. There were a couple books in town where you can
0: that
1: find
0: MGM
1: them.
0: Did. That William MGM, Hill did.
1: William Hill. That's it.
0: Yep.
1: That's all. And we had to go to DraftKings, really, to find the biggest menu by far. Nice job by DraftKings, putting up a big menu. It's like a buffet, really, of NBA draft props. So DraftKings deserves props for that. My best bets, I also played Darius Acuff over 6.5 at plus 125. That was the price on DraftKings last night and this morning. Now, this bet on A.J. DeBanza, if you're new to the show, you're going to say, where the hell did you get that line? This was a bet I made on February 9th. Tim, we talked about this on the show about 100 times
0: yes,
1: since
0: we did.
1: Then. So A.J. DeBanza plus 550 to go number one. I did bet last night Cameron Boozer to be the number 2 pick at plus 330. Just taking a shot here that maybe it's not going to be Peterson. Who knows? And also Kingston Fleming's a Houston freshman guard, under 9.5 at even money. So DeBanza, Boozer, Acuff, and Fleming's are my 4 props. I don't love the Fleming's bet right now. I got a sneaking suspicion he's going to go 8, 9, 10. He could slip to 10. And, you know, there's been a lot more love, I think, from teams for Keaton Wagler, maybe for Michael Brown, and maybe for Braden Burries than I thought at the time, and not as much for Kingston Fleming's. We're going to find out. That's going to be a sweat. That's going to be a draft sweat on that Fleming's bet tonight. And Boozer, who knows? That's not a big bet for me, but when I got up to plus 330, I decided to take a shot on it last night because really nobody's got any intel on what the Utah Jazz are going to do. It's just a speculation. Everybody guessing. Hey, the Jazz are going to do this. They're going to take Peterson. They have not shown any cards, and I think they didn't even meet with Peterson until briefly over the weekend, right?
0: They did. The pick is in for the Washington Wizards. Matt will either be very happy or I will be doing the remainder of the show by myself. So hopefully it is the former of that, and it is A.J. DeBanza going number one to the Washington Wizards. So the pick is, and we got a couple of guests a little bit later on in the show. We'll get some evaluation of these players about 2 hours into the program. Former UT Chattanooga and UMass coach, former Florida assistant Matt McCall will join us. Big fan of Matt's work. He's joined the show a number of times. So Matt's going to give us some evaluations about 2 hours in, and then our own JVT will join us in the third hour of the show. So the Washington Wizards, the pick is in. We are waiting to see if that pick does get slipped out here. We will let you know. And we will, Brett Siegel, who joined the show last night, is the one who has put it out there, Matt. You're going to be a happy man, and I will have a co-host the remainder of the show. Brett Siegel said the Washington Wizards have submitted their pick, and they are taking A.J. DeBanza.
1: So go ahead.
0: Yeah, you're good. You're good. Yeah, you're good. Plus 550. So A.J. DeBanza will be the number one pick, Matt, and he will be, you would imagine, the favorite to be NBA Rookie of the Year. And way back in February, plus 550 was the price. Matt, you were smart enough to scoop that up. And A.J. DeBanza is going to be the number one overall pick in the 2026 NBA draft.
1: Well, it just goes back to you and I. We're watching games here every night. College, we love college hoops, watching the games every night here. Monday night, Tuesday night, Thursday nights. And Darren Peterson wasn't showing up for Kansas.

0: improve on a little bit. But he's an athlete to play all over the floor. He plays both ends of the floor. And Tim, I would compare him, if you got to compare him to somebody, I'd say maybe a Tracy McGrady type of player. What do you think?
1: I think that is a fair comp. 6'8½", 217 pounds, standing reach of 8'10". And he is headed to the nation's capital. A.J. DeBanza, the number one overall pick, will chalk continue. Utah, now on the clock.
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1: The reason you come here, Matt, is we're going to get you the picks as soon as they are reported. First pick, officially announced, A.J. DeBanza goes to the Washington Wizards, BYU forward. Second pick, according to multiple sources, including Brett Siegel on social media, the Utah Jazz have selected Darren Peterson out of Kansas. So chalk has held for one and two. DeBanza goes one. Darren Peterson, who closed around minus 450, the market was moving up on that. Darren Peterson, who certainly there is an exciting upside, but I think you have your fair share of questions regarding Darren Peterson. But the Utah Jazz with the number two pick will be selecting Peterson out of Kansas, which would indicate that the Memphis Grizzlies will be going with Cameron Boozer out of Duke, but that is not official yet.
0: Not official, but we certainly expect to say chalk will hold at the top four selections here in the NBA draft. And Peterson is going to land in Utah. I think a big part of that is the Jazz have a backlog of forwards. Mm-hmm. They're deep at the forward spots. They don't need another forward like Boozer. And they don't want to move any of the guys they've got.

0: So they're going to take a scoring guard in Darren Peterson. I thought it was interesting. The New York Post reported, quote, Peterson's camp. Okay, quote, Peterson's camp has made it clear to NBA teams he views himself as a point guard. Okay, he played 24 games last season, and he had 38 total assists and 38 turnovers. He's not a point guard. He's a scoring guard. He's a high-volume shooter. He had 4.2 rebounds, only 17 total offensive rebounds the entire season. He's a two guard. He's not a point guard. And he missed a lot of action last season. Hopefully when he gets to Utah, his attitude's better, and they can whip him into shape. But I think they got a lot of work to do with him. This is, I think, the pick that kind of fits the need for the Utah Jazz more than anything else, because they need a guy who can score and go get his own shot. They don't need a forward like Boozer.
1: Yeah, you got a lot of talent on that Utah roster. I know there was some uneasiness, some not thrilled camp regarding Walker Kessler and his future there. But you've got Lauri Markkanen. You've got Keyonte George. Of course, they made the big trade this past deadline for Triple J, Jaren Jackson Jr. And last year, you know, thinking back to this show a year ago, Matt, we were curious, would the Jazz take Ace Bailey? Because Ace Bailey refused to work out with Utah. He was sitting there at number five. They select him. And as we talked to Scott Gerard from KSL up in Salt Lake City yesterday, they love Ace Bailey. And Ace Bailey, from all accounts, seems to like Salt Lake City. So Darren Peterson headed to Utah with the second overall pick, which means the Memphis Grizzlies are on the clock. And by all accounts, it will be Cameron Boozer. Once we see that come across social media, we will let you know. But chalk has held so far. Matt, Julian Edlow of DraftKings just tweeted out 2 weeks ago, Darren Peterson was little as minus 120 to be the number two overall pick. And on Monday morning, William Hill / Caesars here in town had a exacta of DeBansa, Peterson, Boozer at even money.
0: Yeah.
1: And I was talking to our good friend, VSiN contributor, the professor, Aaron Moore, was ready to get down on that. It moved to minus 115, and then it got snatched off the board before I could make that bet, and I was snoozing and losing on that particular exacta, but it looks like that is what is going to play out here.
0: Yeah, I should have bet that exacta, too. I talked about it last week on Mitch and Paul's show, Follow the Money. I said, if you want to grab it right now, it's probably going to be DeBansa, Peterson, Boozer, and that was a good number up at DraftKings. I obviously had enough invested in DeBansa to be number one. Was a little bit nervous about that, but and I thought there was a chance Boozer could go too, and it's going to be interesting to see if we are thrown any curveballs here in the top five or six, Tim, because rarely do you watch a draft and the top six picks play out exactly the way everyone thinks, right? And the top six here are projected to be AJ DeBansa, Darren Peterson, Cameron Boozer, Caleb Wilson, Keaton Wagler, and Mykel Brown, right? That's the top six. And then seven would be Darius Acuff.
1: That is what
0: are the top seven picks actually going to hold true to form?
1: I don't know. I think the curiosity starts at five. Will there be phone calls made? You look at a team like Milwaukee, Matt, who makes the trade last night. As we signed off the air, we haven't even discussed that, of Giannis going to the Miami Heat. So now the Milwaukee Bucks have picks 10 and 13. Do they try to make a splash to move up and get a bigger name, a better piece for that young core in Milwaukee? Do they get a new face of the franchise to go along with the local product, Tyler Hero? We'll see. But it does feel like right now, Matt, chalk will hold three and four, we would believe. But right now, A.J. DeBansa going one to the Washington Wizards, Darren Peterson going two. Market indicated that, and the market also indicated Cameron Boozer would be the guy for Memphis. And I do a radio show every Tuesday, Matt, down in Memphis, and I ask them, is today Christmas? Is it Thanksgiving? Is it New Year's? What holiday is it? And my co-host Jeffrey Wright said, I think it's like Christmas. It's a new face of the franchise. It's a turning of the page. And I think Memphis should be thrilled about the player they're going to get in Cameron Boozer.
0: Yeah, I do too. And I think Boozer's going to end up being sort of a steal for the Grizzlies at number three. The type of guy you can... He could be a franchise cornerstone for like 10 or 12 years.
1: Brett Siegel, who was on the show yesterday, clutch points. He is now reporting the Grizzlies are selecting Cameron Boozer with the third pick in the NBA draft. I want to play a clip, Matt, for you of Cameron Boozer earlier today on ESPN. And maybe a little bit as crazy as it sounds for a guy that was the Naismith Player of the Year, a little bit of a chip on his shoulder heading into his NBA career.
2: I mean, of course I feel that way. You know, I'm not going to say I understand why people say that. You know, those two guys are amazing players. Everyone knows that. But, I mean, for me, not being in that conversation, I don't really understand it. And I think, you know, many years down the line, people are going to look back and say that I should have been.
3: That's the response I wanted to hear.
1: Cameron Boozer, according to a handful of folks who do evaluations, and, Matt, I want to get to your big board and where you had Cameron Boozer, because Cameron Boozer, per reports, will be the number three overall pick. Chalk will hold. Minus 450 was the number. I think Cameron Boozer immediately goes in as a contributor. I think there's a good chance he could vie for Rookie of the Year. Curious what those odds are by the end of the night. He is a 20-10 type of guy coming out of high school or college. He is a great passer, incredibly smart player. I think Cameron Boozer has a very good chance to make an immediate impact down in Memphis and will be that face of that franchise's face stepping into Beale Street immediately.
0: How about this? So the next player off the board is likely going to be a North Carolina player, right?
1: Caleb Wilson.
0: It's going to be Caleb Wilson to the Chicago Bulls. They're hoping they got their next Michael Jordan. I like Caleb Wilson quite a bit. How about this stat on Duke, or fact, on Duke and North Carolina draft picks since 2000? Are you ready for this? Duke has had 58 draft picks since 2000, 8 All-Stars. North Carolina has had 33 draft picks in the same time and 0 All-Stars.
1: Wow.
0: That's hard to believe, isn't it?
1: That really is.
0: Yeah.
1: Yeah, that is a stunning statistic there. And Caleb Wilson, you know, it was funny. You looked at the board earlier today, and the odds for Caleb Wilson to go number four were shorter than the odds for A.J. DeBanza to go number one. And it shifted, and it ended up being minus 1,600. But Caleb Wilson, by all accounts, will be the selection by the Chicago Bulls. Adam Silver officially making it official for the Memphis Grizzlies as Cameron Boozer is headed to Memphis. So Chalk has held. You know, it's funny, Matt, when the lottery unfolded, what was that, back in April, and we saw it would be Washington 1, Utah 2, Memphis 3, immediately most mock drafts came out saying DeBanza 1, Peterson 2, Boozer 3. There was some shifting of the odds. There were some questions. Could Peterson jump over DeBanza? Could Boozer jump over Peterson? But at the end of the day, Matt, Chalk is held. It goes DeBanza 1, Peterson 2, Boozer 3, and we have yet to see a curveball in the NBA draft. It is playing out to form. When will we see that curveball? Will it be at number 5 with the Clippers? Will it be at number 8 with the Hawks? Will it be a little bit further down? But so far, Matt, DeBanza, Peterson, Boozer, and I really like Cameron Boozer heading to Memphis. I think he is going to be a terrific addition for that organization.
0: Yeah, I don't know if he's thrilled to be heading to Memphis, but you know, that's one of the downsides being a top draft pick. Top, you're going to go to franchises that have been losers, like the Wizards and the Grizzlies. And Boozer, a two-way player. That's what I like about him. And not only that, he shot 39% from three last season, which, by the way, is a higher percentage than Darren Peterson shot from three. 22.5 points, 10.2 rebounds, 4 assists. He's really an all-around player. I don't think he's going to be a superstar, but he is like an all-star for, you know, 8 to 10 years.
1: He'll be a multi-time all-star.
0: Yeah, and he's a guy you're going to win with. There's no question you can win with Cameron Boozer.
1: So Cameron Boozer, the latest selection. He is headed to the Memphis Grizzlies. So far, the NBA draft has been chalk, chalk, and chalk. DeBanza, Peterson, Boozer. Caleb Wilson expected to be the 4th overall pick. And then that's where the curiosity starts. What do the Los Angeles Clippers do at 5? All reports heading into tonight were that would be Illinois' Keaton Wagler. I believe we have some sound from Keaton Wagler that might tip his hand just a little bit at the possibility of him being selected by the Los Angeles Clippers. The Chicago Bulls are on the clock. They are anticipated to select Caleb Wilson. We'll tell you what they do when we return. This is a special edition of VSiN Primetime Betting the Draft.
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1: Wish we had a chalkboard, man, because that's what this has been. Chalk. So far, the Chicago Bulls have selected North Carolina's Caleb Wilson. No surprises, at least the way the market closed today, Matt. A.J. DeBanta, 1 to Washington. Darren Peterson, 2 to Utah. Mm-hmm. Cameron Boozer, 3 to Memphis. And Caleb Wilson, 4 to Chicago. Now, the curiosity, the curveballs, they all start with the number 5 pick of the Los Angeles Clippers. And Matt, I thought this was interesting. On Monday, there started to be more reporting about what the Clippers could do at number 5. And Keaton Wagler of Illinois started to emerge as the betting favorite. He closed minus 210 to be the number 5 overall pick. And this is Keaton Wagler earlier this week at an interview at the NBA draft about his workout with Chicago, his workout with the Clippers, and then that was it.
8: I just think that, I'd already worked out for Chicago, like you said, and then I was going to, the Clippers, that's 4-5, and I think just, hearing from them and just kind of just knowing where I stood, just knew I didn't really need to go and work out, but, still meet with teams and talk to them, whatever teams wanted. But then also just, I just feel like I just didn't need to work out, honestly, because they've already seen me play throughout the whole season.
1: Was that an indication, Matt, that maybe he got a little wink, wink, nod, nod from the Los Angeles Clippers saying, hey, don't work out for anyone else. We're going to take you at 5.
0: Well, I think his representation, I'm sure, has talked with those teams, and they got a pretty good read on the fact that he's going to go 5 or 6. And I think it's most likely going to go 5 to the Clippers from everything I've read. Usually you have a pretty good idea what's going to happen after you meet with the teams and the teams give you feedback. And I think what you're hearing Keaton Wagler say right there is, I expect to be drafted by the Clippers at 5. We all thought it was going to be Caleb Wilson to the Bulls at 4, and that's what happened. I think Caleb Wilson could be the best player out of North Carolina since Vince Carter and Anton Jameson in 1998. Well, over the last 20 years, Carolina has not put many great players into the NBA. Some guys who were great college players, but didn't turn
1: Tyler
0: into much.
1: Hansborough is turning over in his, well, he's not dead.
0: He's not a great NBA player.
1: He's moving
0: player.
1: In his chair right now.
0: He's a great college player, not an NBA player. But Wilson is an outstanding athlete. He can defend. About 20 points a game, almost 10 rebounds a game, 2.7 assists. He's another all-around type of player. Now, he's got to improve his three-point shot, but again, I like him a lot, and I think the Bulls got a winner here. I think the Bulls are really going to like getting Caleb Wilson at 4.
1: We are waiting to see what the Los Angeles Clippers do at 5. This piece of reporting, Brett Siegel joined the show last night. He's got some good insight. He's been on top of these picks, and he tweeted this out a couple minutes ago, Matt. After taking Cam Boozer, sources say the Grizzlies are actively trying to move up in the lottery from the 16th pick. So could we see a trade? And I think there's a lot of people that anticipate Atlanta at 8 and Dallas at 9 to be open for business to maybe get one of those guards that fall out, right? There's so many good guards, Matt. Whether it be, trying to think of one of the point guards that could potentially fall here. Kingston Flemings could be a guy that potentially falls. A Braden Burries, does he fall a little bit here? Mychal Brown's been a guy that has been mocked quite a bit to 6 with the Brooklyn Nets. Nate Ament could go as 6 as well. There was some push there, some reporting there, so we will see. But the Los Angeles Clippers are going to be making the pick here in just a moment. The belief is, based off of the betting market, it would be Keaton Wagler, and we are waiting to see who it will be, and indeed it will be Keaton Wagler from Illinois. So chalk continues to hold, Matt, as Keaton Wagler from Illinois. The movement all week and the reporting all week was that Wagler would be the selection at 5. So once again, as we started the show, chalk has prevailed. Keaton Wagler closed -210 to be the 5 pick. He will be the 5 pick per reports. And now the Brooklyn Nets, Matt, in their home arena here. Darius Acuff, a lot of people mocked him early to the Brooklyn Nets. And now the question is the late movement on Mychal Brown going to jump Darius Acuff, who reportedly the Sacramento Kings are very excited about the possibility of grabbing Darius Acuff?
0: As they should be. I think the Kings are going to be okay no matter what at 7. You're going to get Acuff or you're going to get Kingston Flemings. And you'd be happy with either one. You know, we talked about the Grizzlies moving up. And I don't really think you have to move up. I like the guards in the 10, but I put together a best player available list. Mm-hmm. And I ranked the 30 players in the draft. And I really love, actually, the 22 players in this draft. It's a deep draft, Tim. I don't think you need to trade 2 picks up for 1. I would rather get 2 really good players than trade into the 10 for one of these guys. And by the way, Keaton Wagler, I had actually had ranked the 11th best player on the board. I don't love him. I like him as a prospect. To me, he's a little skinny. He's got to add a lot of strength, and he's not an outstanding athlete. You know, we just talked about Caleb Wilson, how great he is in terms of athletic ability. And with Wagler, I don't see that. I like him, again, but I don't love this pick. He did lead Illinois to the Final Four for the first time in 21 years. Had a great season, but I think he's being overdrafted here at number five. To me, he's a fringe top 10 pick, and I think the Clippers probably getting a little bit reaching a little bit for him at number five.
1: I'll just say the story for Keaton Wagler, pretty cool though.
0: The story's awesome.
1: He was not even a top 100 recruit.
0: Mm-hmm.
1: Goes to Illinois. You end up getting an injury to Keelan Boswell, and he steps up and ends up averaging 18 points a game. He's a volume scorer, and now he heads to the Los Angeles Clippers and closed minus 210. And now we mentioned the curiosity was number five. Well, the market said it would not that curious, minus 210. Now the Brooklyn Nets sit there at number six. There was a report over the weekend that the Brooklyn Nets would take either Keaton Wagler or Mykal Brown. Then Nate Amendt got to have a little buzz. Always lurking there was Darius Acuff, who has been linked to the Sacramento Kings. And you and I, Matt, have bets on Acuff over 6.5. So a big swing right here at number six. Will I be happy? We already saw happy, Matt. Will I be happy as the Brooklyn Nets are now on the clock after Keaton Wagler goes number five to the Clippers?
0: Well, I'll tell you what. I got to be honest. If I'm the Nets, I'm taking Darius Acuff.
1: I agree.
0: Put up the.
1: But we're not the Nets.
0: Corey, put up the best player available. The way I rank the players here, Acuff I have is the fourth best player in this draft. I don't know if you agree or disagree, but this is the player I would actually take care of from the Nets. Now, we're hoping the Nets are not smart enough to do this. And I ranked them DeBanza 1, Caleb Wilson 2, Cameron Boozer 3, Acuff 4. My fifth best player is Jaxel Lindeborg, who I think is really being undervalued in this draft. And if Oklahoma City gets him, that's a perfect pick for the Thunder. 6, Peterson. 7, Mykal Brown. 8, Kingston Flemings. 9, Adai Mara. And 10, Braden Burries. That's how I've ranked the on my big board, playing Jay Billis or Mel Kiper Jr. here. That's how I ranked the top 10 players. I don't know how you pass. If you're the Nets, how do you pass on Darius Acuff? You really like Mykal Brown that much? Because Acuff is the perfect NBA point guard. Really pushes up tempo. Yes, he's a little small at 6'2", and he's not going to defend, but Darren Peterson doesn't defend either. Will Hill had a great line Friday night. He said, Greg Peterson plays more defense than Darren Peterson. Darius Acuff's not going to play that much defense either. But there are a lot of guys, especially young players in the NBA, who can't defend worth a damn. And Darius Acuff is going to be that, but he's also going to be an outstanding point guard for you right away. Hopefully the Nets are not smart enough to take him and we win our bets here.
1: That would be nice. This was something I talked about over the weekend on the VSiN Weekend Morning Line. We discussed it last night. Even this morning, plus 125 was available on over 6.5 for Darius Acuff. Number six currently, the Brooklyn Nets on the clock. Keaton Wagler just went to the Illinois Fighting Illini. No, that is his former team. He is now a Los Angeles Clipper. Hey, just while we have a moment, a reminder over at vsin.com, we got an intro offer going on for as little as $9.99. You could become a VSiN Pro subscriber. 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NFL betting guide is out right now as we continue to scour social media to see if the decision has been made. Brooklyn, not only could it be Darius Acuff, I think there's a possibility of a big curveball of Tennessee's Nate Amendt. He was getting mentioned a couple times with the Brooklyn Nets. We have not seen a trade yet. We have seen all chalk go for in the first five picks. DeBanza, Peterson, Boozer, Wilson, and Keaton Wagler. Wagler getting a lot of push earlier today in the betting market, closing at minus 210. The pick is now in for the Brooklyn Nets, and we will find out momentarily.
0: We're going to be
1: happy.
0: And
1: we are winners, Matt.
0: We are happy.
1: The Brooklyn Nets are taking Mykal Brown, and we are victorious.
0: All right, let's go.
1: Good start to the night. Darius Acuff still on the board after pick number six. According to reports, the Brooklyn Nets, with the sixth overall pick, taking Mykal Brown Jr. out of Louisville, meaning Darius Acuff, get ready for Sacktown.
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22: Well, the Bucks are officially in a rebuild. That's following the club's decision to reportedly trade Giannis Antetokounmpo and Bobby Portis to Miami Heat in advance of tonight's NBA draft. Right now, the deal brings back 4 players, including Milwaukee native Tyler Hero, along with 3 first-round picks, a pick swap, and a second-round pick. The final package could look different, as it's possible more teams will be involved before the trade can become official on July 6th. Among the picks the Heat are sending to Milwaukee include number 13 in tonight's first round. It means the Bucks have 2 picks tonight, number 10 and number 13. Draft gets going at 7. Turning to the Brewers, they're facing the Reds again tonight. Cincinnati, Milwaukee took the opener last night behind a stellar effort from Brandon Woodruff. He went 6 innings, allowing just 1 hit and struck out 10. Said it was a good way to return after missing nearly 2 months with a shoulder injury.
23: You know, hopefully this plays out great to where now it's just fall right back into this thing, be smart about it going forward, listen to my body, and just do the best I can to eat up innings for this team.
22: Again, it's the Brewers and Reds tonight in Cincinnati.
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22: Well, a significant change close to becoming real for high school basketball in the state. The WIAA board approved a 35-second shot clock for boys and girls basketball beginning in 2028. The proposal will now go to the full membership for a vote, where it has a lot of support and is expected to pass. With this Wisconsin Sports Zone Network update, I'm Zach Heil-Prin.
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1: You know, it's always with the draft, whether it be NFL or NBA, Matt, you give out a pick. You gave out a great one back in February, and lines move. And we sit here, and people get mad at us at times saying, well, when did you give out that number? Sorry, we gave it out then. We put it up on the pro page. Saturday, Monday, this morning, Darius Akuff over 6.5 was out there. And, you know, I was a bit surprised, to be honest, Matt, as Keaton Wagler goes 5, Michael Brown goes 6, and we're expecting the Sacramento Kings here in just a moment to select Darius Akuff with the 7th pick. We'll get that here in just a moment. But I'm surprised, Matt, that the market didn't really move. Every credible NBA draft reporter was reporting that Darius Acuff was linked to the Kings and that there wasn't a ton of interest between the Clippers and the Nets, and yet that plus money just kind of hung out there for the whole time.
0: You and I talked about it last night. I talked about it this morning on VSiN. That was the best bet to be made on the NBA draft today. Plus money on a player over 6.5 who basically every mock draft, every NBA reporter had going 7, right?
1: Yeah. Broke it down on Saturday. We broke it down on Monday. And Darius Acuff, by the way, will be the pick at number 7 to the Sacramento Kings. So, Matt, I tweeted it out about 5 hours ago. Would we see a surprise pick in the top 7? And we did not.
0: We did not.
1: Chalk held all throughout. And now, at number 8, will the Atlanta Hawks make a trade? Will they stick and pick a Kingston Flemings, a Nate Amendt? None of the bigs have gone yet. Adai Mara. I have over 9.5. Don't feel great about that selection. Could a team jump up to 8 and potentially get an Adai Mara at number 8?
0: Who knows? Just guessing at this point. Because at 8 and 9, there are probably 7 or 8 different players who could go in the next 2 picks, right?
1: Yep.
0: Because you ask, where does the draft start tonight? Apparently it starts at number 8.
1: Darius Acuff officially selected by the Sacramento Kings. And I tell you what, Matt. You know, we'll talk about it, I imagine, later tonight when the odds start to come up. He's going to have an opportunity to get a ton of buckets out in Sacramento, Matt. Him, DeMontis Sabonis, Will DeMar DeRozan still be on that roster? You and I love Darius Acuff. And once again, this is where your personal opinion doesn't matter for the NBA draft from a betting standpoint. But now that it has been played, now your opinion can be placed in there. Maybe you look at him to win Rookie of the Year. Maybe you look at some season-long props. Darius Acuff is a badass, and I love him going to Sacramento at number 7. He's going to be an instant impact player with the 7th overall pick.
0: He's really the ideal NBA point guard. If you want to push up tempo, he can do that and then some. And, you know, if a lot of people are quick to dump on small guards, I think it...
1: How'd that work out this NBA Finals?
0: Jalen Brunson.
1: Yeah.
0: Brunson was outstanding. Even when Brunson went to the Knicks, he had guys like Knicks superfan Screamin' A. Smith hating the move by the Knicks to go for Brunson. There are a lot of people. It was Becky Hammon, Las Vegas Aces coach on ESPN, trashing Brunson because he was a small guard. And he shut them all up. Look, plenty of small guards, and 6'2 is not that small, but plenty of us guards on the smaller side can help you win in the NBA and help you win championships. Darius Acuff, I don't know if the Kings are ever going to win. Kings seem to never win. They find ways to screw everything
1: well,
0: up.
1: Well, they had a pretty good coach, Matt. They got to the playoffs, and then they fired that coach a couple seasons later. Whatever happened to Mike Brown? What's he doing?
0: I don't know. What did happen to him?
1: I don't know.
0: But the Kings, you know, did get lucky here. The Darius Acuff dropped all the way to number 7 to them. This is a player who... if you picked him number 2, I would like to pick. And he goes to number 7, that's value. You talk about professional gamblers, you're looking for an edge, you're looking for value, you get it with Darius Acuff at the number 7 pick. Yes, he's not a good perimeter defender, but there are a lot of guys in the NBA who fall into that category. He's an outstanding point guard. I think he's going to be a great player, a Jalen Brunson type of player.
1: 7 picks in, and if you looked at the betting market, about 5 hours ago, Matt, and you said, will we see any surprises? We did not. A.J. DeBanza, 1. Darren Peterson, 2. Cameron Boozer, 3 to Memphis. Caleb Wilson, 4 to Chicago. If you were following mock drafts and all of the reporting, Keaton Wagler to go 5 made a lot of sense. The Clippers select him. Mychal Brown, whether you like it or not, he was the guy that Brooklyn liked. Maybe they were thinking about Nate Amendt. They stick with the guard out of Louisville, Mychal Brown, and then Darius Acuff, whose father played under Kings GM in college, Matt. Darius Acuff Sr., so there was a connection there, and the reports were, Matt, that the Clippers and Nets were hoping that the Kings would feel the pressure to trade up so they could get their guy. And kudos, you don't say this often, kudos to the Kings.
0: Yeah.
1: They stuck back and they said, go ahead and pick our guy. They didn't, and Darius Acuff is a Sacramento King, and you and I are happy with the start of this NBA draft. I've got one more bet in the top 10. Adai Mara to go over 9.5. Got off of that
0: wow,
1: a little.
0: Wow.
1: What do we got? Is he going 8?
0: It's not official yet. It's not official. But it sounds like the Hawks want to pick Kingston Flemings at number 8. That's being reported on social media as we speak, but it's not an official pick. You see the report on
1: Jake Fisher. Kingston Flemings makes a complete run of four guards, numbers 5 through 8. Atlanta will happily select the Houston playmaker, sources say. And that's a winner for you.
0: That would be. I had Flemings under 9.5 at even money, and I'm happy with that pick as well.
1: And if that is the truth, then I am going to profit off of the Adai Mara situation, because he will either go over 9.5 or land exactly at number 9. You know, Matt, as the reports are coming in that Houston's point guard Kingston Flemings will go 8, that was a good bet by you. You got that at even money. I know there was a little bit of wavering because it did feel like some guys are going to get boxed out, but the guys that are getting boxed out, it looks like, are the bigs, Nate Amentz and Adai Mara. Right now, as we sit at number 9, with the reports coming in that Atlanta will use that pick, they won't trade, and they're going to take Kingston Flemings out of Houston.
0: Which I like Kingston Flemings a lot, so I definitely give you a thumbs up on that pick, Hawks. But it is a little bit curious to me that we have not seen a move yet for Adai Mara. No big men, and it's all guards and wings so far. But hey, man, these are really talented guards and wings. You know, you and I talked about this several times before this draft. This is a loaded draft class. And I go 22, 23 deep of players I really, really like in this draft. I compare it to when I was in Brooklyn to cover the NBA draft in 2013. That was one of the worst drafts ever. It was.
1: Yeah.
0: There wasn't a great player selected until the Greek Freak at number 14, so right around that early teens. And then there were a bunch of busts in the early part of this draft. Tim, there are not many players here in the top 15 that I think are going to be busts. You always have a couple. You're always going to have a few. But I think a lot of these guys are going to turn into legit NBA stars. We've watched them in college. You see the production. These are proven players for the most part. And I think this is going to turn out to be one of the better NBA drafts of the last 25 years.
1: Kingston Flemings goes to the Atlanta Hawks with the 8th overall pick. According to sources, it hasn't been officially announced yet, but it has been chalk throughout. And this was really the big curveball. Matt, going back to number 7, Darius Acuff, he closed at minus 175 to be the number 7 pick. So everything has really gone to plan. And you know what you got to do right now? You got to tip your cap to the reporters that follow the NFL NBA draft, because they have nailed it, this process. And the biggest question was number 8. There was some belief maybe it would be a Adai Mara. Maybe it would be one of these guards. Maybe they'd trade out, Matt. But it ends up being Kingston Flemings. I know that's a bet that you had, but as for the evaluation of that selection by the Atlanta Hawks to go with Houston guard Kingston Flemings at number 8.
0: Flemings, he's another guy who played both ends of the floor, and that's why I like him so much. And I thought the NBA evaluators were going to love Flemings because he defends. He defends, he can run the point, he plays hard, he was coached well by Kelvin Sampson, and he's very quick. Quick in the open court, he can get to the basket, he's a good passer. So there's a lot to like about him, and he shot 39% from three. Which, you know, when you're shooting the high 30s and from three, that's a really positive sign for a young prospect. Again, he was a freshman at Houston. And I thought Kelvin Sampson did a great job with him this year. Love the pick by the Hawks here at number 8.
1: Pick is in. Kingston Flemings officially selected by the Atlanta Hawks. Jake Fisher reporting the word was that Atlanta would listen to trade calls all the way until they were on the clock. But it just always seemed like the Hawks were going to nab their point guard of the future to pair with Jalen Johnson.
0: I think it's interesting that his favorite player is Derrick Rose, because I'm not going to say he's Derrick Rose, who was a phenomenal player for the Bulls until the injuries, but he does remind me a little bit of Derrick Rose.
1: What do the Dallas Mavericks and their new head coach, Dusty May, do at number 9? The Mavericks are on the clock. Do they go with one of the 3 Wolverines that are in the green room tonight?
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28: At the World Cup on Fox TV, it's still Croatia 1-0 over Panama in the 83rd minute. The late game, 10 p.m. Eastern time, will be on FS1, Colombia against Congo DR. Ghana tied England 0-0, even though England outshot them 18-2 and had double the possession. Portugal, a 5-0 win over Uzbekistan. Cristiano Ronaldo, 2 goals in the first half. He has now scored in a record 6 different World Cups. Just selected in the NBA draft's first round, number 6 overall by Brooklyn, guard from Louisville, Mikael Brown. As for the number 1 overall selection, Washington took BYU's A.J. DeBonta. Then Kansas star Darren Peterson went to Utah, number 2 overall. Memphis got Duke All-American Cameron Boozer. North Carolina's Caleb Wilson then went to Chicago. And at number 5 overall, the L.A. Clippers tonight selected Keaton Wagler from Illinois.
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32: Mainly cloudy skies expected tonight with a chance of rain showers. Lows level off around 57. Winds out of the south, 5 to 10 miles per hour. Storms likely tomorrow, 72. I'm meteorologist Paul Frombly with your weatherology forecast on 95.3 and 99.1 The Score. Currently, it's 76 degrees.
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1: The first curveball of the NBA draft has just occurred. Not a massive one, but at the 9th pick, Matt, Dusty May and the Dallas Mavericks have gone with the Michigan Wolverine, but probably not the one you're thinking of. It is Morez Johnson. So under 12.5 cashes for Morez Johnson, over 9.5 cashes for me on Adai Mara. And our producer, Corey, screenshot the board. What was that, Corey, about 3 hours ago or so when you screenshot the board And Morez Johnson, I'm looking at it. Where was he? He was 6-1 to be the ninth overall pick. So the Dallas Mavericks don't trade, and Dusty May will head to Dallas with one of his former players.
0: Yeah, not that surprised with Mavericks took a Michigan man, but I thought it might be. I really thought it might be Yaxel Lindeborg or Adai Mara right there. They go Morez Johnson instead. And if you want to play small ball, he could be a guy who could play the five for you. He's got a 7'3 wingspan. And he's a guy who also plays both ends of the floor. He can defend and rebound. And I think the Mavericks are looking at him as a guy who could probably plug in and play right away. So maybe they were zeroed in on Morez Johnson before they hired Dusty May as coach. But it's interesting that a Michigan player does go to the Mavericks, and that's their pick at number 9. I got to think right now, too. The Bucks are picking 10, yep. The Warriors 11, and the Thunder 12. A very good chance we're going to see Michigan players go off the board two of the next three picks. I really believe that the Thunder want Adai Mara, 7'3" center, and I think Yaxel Lindeborg would be a great draft pick for the Golden State Warriors at number 11. Who knows what the Bucks are going to do? Have no idea.
1: I think Nate Ament could make some sense there. They've been reported. You know, a guy that was rising, one of the guards that we have not heard their name mentioned yet, and he's been linked to Golden State, was Braden Burries out of Arizona.
0: That's true.
1: Right now, to recap, picks 5-9, Keaton Wagler goes 5 to the Los Angeles Clippers, Michael Brown goes 6 to the Brooklyn Nets, Darius Acuff, much to our delight, goes 7th to the Sacramento Kings. Kingston Flemings goes 8 to the Atlanta Hawks. And a Michigan man goes number 9 to Dallas. But it is not the one that was favored to go number 9. It is Morez Johnson. Morez Johnson, Matt, was 6-1 to be the 9th overall pick and was 2-1 to be a top 10 pick. So really, the first curveball we've seen tonight with Morez Johnson, whose over-under was 12.5, and I know the professor, our buddy Aaron Moore, he had the under on Morez Johnson, 12.5, so good hit. Aaron's been having a great draft. He was with me on Nate Ament over 9.5. Had to sweat that one out. The market shifted pretty strong on his under, so I was not feeling ultra confident. Gave that pick out last week, late $1.75. Thankfully, we get there, Matt. But
0: I think at one point or another, Tim, the market had about 15 guys going in the top 9.
1: Well, and I think that's kind of a learning process too, right, which was Keaton Wagler, Michael Brown, and Darius Acuff, I believe, were all heavily juiced under their prop, whether it be 6.5 or 7.5. Process of elimination, one of those guys was more than likely going over, and we saw it with Darius Acuff. But the first, a little surprise, not a massive surprise, not type of moment, but Morez Johnson, projected to be back end of the lottery, ends up going number 9 to Dallas. So the Dallas Mavericks earlier this week make a big splash in signing, hiring Dusty May, the Michigan head coach, and he brings Morez Johnson with him. And now, Matt, last night you and I were anticipating, expecting the Giannis trade to happen. We're driving home. The Giannis trade happens. He's going to Miami. So the first of two picks in the lottery now for the Milwaukee Bucks is on the clock at number 10. And, you know, we heard, too, a report that Memphis was looking to trade up. Does Milwaukee kind of keep stockpiling picks, or do they stick and pick and take someone like a Nate Ament, who went off at around minus 180 to be a top 10 pick? So if you played that, you're sweating it right now. Over under on Ament, the Tennessee forward, was 10.5, and this is the spot he has to go if you want to cash that ticket.
0: Yeah, I don't think Nate Ament would be my pick here. I know he's the type of prospect that really thrills a lot of NBA talent evaluators because he's long. He can play all over the floor. He shot 39.9% from the floor, 33% from three. I thought he was a little weak around the basket. He got pushed around a little bit too much. To me, he's one of those prospects. We see these all the time, these guys who are long and athletic, but they need to get bigger and stronger. And they're going to be boom or bust type of prospects. I would lean a little bit more to he could be a bust. I think a man could be a bust. And that would not be the way I would go here. I'm not completely sold on him. There are so many good players, and I still believe Yaxel Lindeborg is being really, really undervalued right now. And that's a guy who's going to step in and help you win right away, 23 years old. And maybe that's a negative for a lot of people. But I would like to draft a guy who's 23 and can help you win now. So we'll see when he goes off the board. What's the next pick?
1: Do we have Bucks the next pick? Will be taking guard Braden Burries out of Arizona.
0: All right. So Burries, as a freshman at Arizona, I thought really played well in the second half of the season. And he's another, by the way, he's a tough player who defends too. And you don't find many young guards like this who really defend, and he does. So I can give you a thumbs up for the Bucks for that pick, because I think Burries is going to be a guy who can step in and play right away. And if you're the Bucks, Tim, you're not even drafting for need. You're just drafting as much talent as you could possibly get.
1: A lot of young youth. Using the same word twice. Young youth. A lot of youth on that roster after they trade Giannis. And as we saw the haul, we'll talk more about the Bucks in that haul as the show goes on. But the first of two picks in the lottery for the Milwaukee Bucks, this was their normal selection. They are going to take Braden Burries, who was around plus 425 earlier this afternoon to be the 10th overall pick. Nate Amendt had gotten a lot of buzz. So Amendt goes over 10.5. Adai Mara goes over 9.5. And Matt, it does feel like at some point here we're going to see a run of bigs. Whether it be,
0: it's probably going to be now.
1: Mara, Amendt. I mean, Amendt's a forward, but you're also going to see a Hines Steinbach, the big out of Washington. So you're going to start seeing some of these names, and Yoxo Lindenborg as well. But the 10th pick is in, and it is Braden Burries, guard out of Arizona, headed to Milwaukee.
0: I like the pick. 39% from three this season on almost 5 attempts per game. And like you said, he plays both ends of the floor. And I think the Bucks did. The Bucks have had a good 24 hours. By the way, I was not driving home, Tim, when I found out about the trade. I was driving to Fatburger, so get that right. You were probably driving home.
1: I had actually stopped at Terrible's to pick up a beverage to finish off my evening, and I looked at my phone, and I walked in, and the guy behind the counter said, "Everything all right?" I'm like, "Yeah, Giannis just got traded." I was trying to read through all of the selections there.
0: When you evaluated the trade,
1: I said, "This is terrible." Oh no, I was at Terrible's.
0: When you evaluated the trade, who do you think now came out on the better end of it? Or is it one of those deals where you can say everybody's a winner?
1: Well, I'm a big fan of everybody's a winner, Matt. You know my generation. You know, no, I actually like the haul that the Bucks got. Look, I think I'm in the minority, but they got a lot of youth. They got the last 3 first round picks for the Miami Heat. They have their first round pick this year. They have some unprotected selections. Tyler Hero is a local kid that goes back. And here's the bottom line, Matt. Giannis wanted to go, and he was leaving after this year. Was this the best haul that they could have possibly gotten? Maybe you trade him a year ago, but I also understand from a Milwaukee standpoint to try to convince Giannis to stay as long as you possibly can, because we know that Milwaukee is not a necessarily desirable location. But you got Khalil Ware, their first-round pick from 2 years ago. You got Jakachonis, their first-round pick from a year ago. Jaime Jaquez, their first-round pick from 3 years ago. And Tyler Hero, who's a fringe all-star type of player. And now you get Braden Burries, and they have the 13th overall pick here tonight, Matt, in a draft that you and I, you know, I heard some people say, "Oh, this is an 8-person draft." I completely disagree.
0: No way.
1: Completely disagree.
0: Who said that?
1: A bunch of jabronis who don't watch college basketball like I do.
0: We do. Anyone who's saying that is not watching the games. They have no idea what to do. This is a loaded draft.
1: You can get potential contributors, I think, in the 20s. A Corey from Stanford might drop into the 20s. That kid's a baller.
0: And there are going to be guys drafted in the second round who are going to be starters in the NBA within the next 2 years. They're going to be really good players drafted in the second round of this draft. By the way, Giannis Antetokounmpo, when I was at the draft in 2013, the 15th pick by the Milwaukee Bucks. You know, they got a championship out of the freak. I think they got a great haul in this trade. I really like what the Bucks did, and I feel like the freak's value might be a bit exaggerated at this point, too, because I feel like his best days are behind him. He's a little bit injury prone. Now, when he walks into Miami, he immediately makes the Heat a title contender for next season. But I love what the Bucks got in return.
1: A lot of pieces. And look, Jaylen Brown's a very good player. Who knows if he would have wanted to stay? He was under contract for 3 years. I like for them to take a trade where you get a lot of different pieces and see what ultimately fits. Braden Burries goes to Milwaukee with 10. Jake Fisher reporting that Warriors are currently fielding offers for the number 11 pick. So the Warriors are on the clock. Top 10 is done. And, Matt, as you look up and down, the biggest surprise, Morris Johnson goes number 9. to the Dallas Mavericks, but chalk pretty much holds all the way through the top eight picks. Atlanta, Kingston Fleming's maybe a little bit of a surprise, but Braden Burries was a riser, man. And he was a guy that some people believe could go as high as eight, and he ends up landing at number 10. And there was reports that Golden State really liked Burries, and maybe that's why they're reportedly fielding offers for the number 11
0: pick. Yeah, that's true. I would even go as far as to say, Tim, that through 10 picks, there have really been no surprises.

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12: The 11th pick is in the Golden State Warriors, Matt. They are taking Michigan forward Yaxel Lendenborg. So the second Michigan man is off the board, and this is someone you think will be an instant impact. Steve Kerr's squad, they like Braden Burries. They also like Yaxel Lendenborg. He was the favorite at the time we took screenshots of all of the picks' odds. He was plus 275 to be the 11th overall pick, and Yaxel Lendenborg is a Golden State Warrior. They were reportedly fielding offers, but as of now, they're going to stick and select Yaxel Lendenborg.
13: He can shoot the three. He's a ball handler. He can defend. He can rebound. He can play all over the floor. He's 6'9", 240, and he's going to be 24 years old when the season starts. Absolutely love this pick for the Warriors. They still think they've got the window open to win the West. And this is a pick that's really going to help this team win now. When I put together the big board, I ranked Yaxel Lendenborg my fifth best player in this draft. And I think the Warriors are getting a steal here at number 12. He's going to help this team in a lot of different ways.
12: Yeah, hard to disagree. Love this selection. Big Ten player of the year at Michigan. Came out of, you know, nowhere, went to UAB.
13: Talk about a great story.
12: Yeah, I mean, yeah. We talked about Keaton Wagler, the rise that he had from a, you know, north of a 100, top 100 recruit to the fifth overall pick. Yaxel Lendenborg was at UAB, Matt.
13: Before that, he was at a junior college in Arizona.
12: Right.
13: Yeah.
12: Wisely decided to get some NIL money, goes to Michigan, wins Big Ten Player of the Year, first team All-American.

0: American, wins the national championship. Remember, a guy who got hurt in the Final Four, mm-hmm. battled through it. I really like this selection. He gets to play now with Steph Curry out in Golden State and the Warriors. Who knows where they're headed for a future, but you and I really like this selection. Yaxel Lendenborg, the 11th overall pick, he goes to Golden State.
1: Yeah, I give the Warriors an A-plus for this pick, and no surprise, Warriors do a really good job of drafting. I think better than most teams, and that's one, you know, if I was really hoping a sports book would put up players to be drafted by specific teams.
0: I know, that'd be nice.
1: We get that in the NFL draft a lot, right? You can pick this specific team you think is going to draft a player. Typically, it's a quarterback or a running back or a receiver. I was hoping a book would put up those kind of props here for the NBA draft, and Lindeborg was a player I thought I would have bet to go to the Warriors. And I think Ade Mara from Michigan is a player I would bet to go to the OKC Thunder. I really think he's – Lindeborg and Mara both fit with what OKC needs. Now, OKC's got a few needs. They also need a dead-eye three-point shooter. But I think they got to get bigger, and they got to get Chet Holmgren some help when it comes to playing and defending Wimby.
0: Yaxel Lendenborg, the 11th overall pick. And to be honest, Matt, we still have not seen a stunner. We haven't seen a trade yet. Once again, the biggest, if you want to say surprise, is that Dallas, who just hired Dusty May, selected Morez Johnson with the 9th overall pick. He was still 2-1 to be a top 10 pick. So no big stunners so far. It was a run of guards from 5 through 8. And Braden Burries goes 10 to the Milwaukee Bucks. And now Oklahoma City, Matt, is on the clock. They have picks 12 and 17. And it looks like, or it feels like, no reporting yet, but it feels like Ade Mara is going to fall into their lap, a 7-3 big, and that would make a lot of sense here for Oklahoma City. We'll see if they ultimately decide to make him the pick.
1: The pick is in, Tim. Who is it?
0: Is it going to be Ade Mara? Let's see.
1: The pick is in.
0: The reports that are out there, still waiting to see who.
1: You know who else would be a good pick for the Thunder? Heinz Steinbach.
0: Mm.
1: The physical rebounder from Washington. I still think Ade Mara would be the best pick for OKC in this spot. I'm not seeing. You know who else I like? We talk about big men in this draft. How about Terrace Reed from UConn?
0: Yeah,
1: he's probably
0: how high is he going to rise?
1: He's probably going to go in the top 20. But whoever gets him at this point is going to get a steal as well. I think Ade Mara, Terrace Reed are legit big men who are really going to help a team immediately in the NBA. Who do we have?
0: Still on the board is Nate Ament. Still waiting to see what the report will be, but Brett Siegel a couple minutes ago said, Thunder on the clock with Ade Mara and Nate Ament on the board. Mm. Ironically, two players they had interest in trading up for. So now the Oklahoma City get to select whichever one they fancy, and still waiting to see who's going to be the first reporter to leak this.
1: I know what
0: selection.
1: My answer would be. I'll ask you, which one of those players helps you win more right now?
0: I think Ade Mara
1: does. I do too, no doubt about it. That's got to be your pick because you're trying to win right now if you're the Thunder.
0: Still waiting to see what they decide to do at number 12. And while we have a moment, just a reminder, folks, that over at vsin.com, our NBA, or excuse me, our NFL betting guide is out right now, so you can become a VSiN Pro subscriber for as little as $9.99 with an intro offer. So check it out, vsin.com. You get all of our best bets, including our NBA draft bets that, thankfully for us, Matt, have pretty much all cash. Another profitable draft for you and I, which is always nice. Real-time betting splits, vsin.com/subscribe. Our buddy listener Lance, who told us he's going to be coaching third base tonight at his kid's game with an earbud in, he listened last night and took Darius Acuff over 6.5. So happy to cash with our guy, listener Lance, out there. And Ade Mara, Matt, is the selection for the Oklahoma City Thunder.
1: I really wanted a book to put up player to go to a specific team, and I thought OKC was going to draft Ade Mara the whole time. And how do you not?
0: It makes too much sense.
1: I know. How do you not love this pick for the Thunder? Right? When you look at that Spurs Thunder series and how badly Chet Holmgren struggled, and you said you got to get another big guy in there who can get physical with Wimby, and now you got him. That's a great pick by OKC. Another really smart front office.
0: The Oklahoma City Thunder, once again, the reporting They were interested in maybe trading up to 8 to secure Adai Mara.
1: You're lucky they didn't.
0: Patience is a virtue, right? Sacramento, right. They didn't wait, or they didn't have to trade up. They get their guy that they fancied, Darius Acuff, and Adai Mara is headed to the Oklahoma City Thunder. So the 7'3" center from Michigan and is headed to the Oklahoma City Thunder. You know, it's funny, Adai Mara probably a little bit frustrated that maybe he didn't go 8 or 9. Matt, now he's going to the highest power-rated team in the NBA, where he's got probably going to have to play, 15, 20 minutes a game? He's going to be more of a niche guy early on. This is a perfect landing spot for Adai Mara. He might go from national champ to NBA champ in
1: year. I think Dusty May and Dallas might regret having to play against this guy all the time in Oklahoma City. How about this? So the run on Michigan Wolverines here. Dusty May goes to the Mavericks. Moraes Johnson to the Mavericks.
0: Yep.
1: Jackson Lindenborg to the Warriors, and Adai Mara to the OKC Thunder. 2 years ago, Mara was at UCLA. Moraes Johnson was at Illinois.
0: And Lindenborg was at UAB.
1: Lindenborg was at UAB, and Dusty May was at Florida Atlantic. But they're all Michigan Wolverines and national champs, and now they're all off the board by the 12th pick of this draft.
0: It's funny. The betting market, Matt, had Moraes Johnson 2-1, Lindenborg +425, and Mara +425 to go number 12, and it ends up being Adai Mara. The most disappointing player, I would say, right now, based off of the odds,
1: Nate Amet.
0: Has to be Nate Amet. Nate Amet closed as a betting favorite to be a top 10 pick. His over-under was 10.5, and the forward out of Tennessee is still available. And, Matt, I wouldn't be surprised. A team that was linked to him throughout the process, I wouldn't be surprised if the Milwaukee Bucks took Nate Amet here with the 13th overall pick and take Braden Burries at 10 and get the services of Nate Amet at 13. That would be my guess right now.
1: I think that's a very educated guess, and I actually expect that to happen right now, right? Because the Bucks were the team most strongly linked to Amet, and he's on the board. They're probably surprised that he's actually slipped to this spot. This is a pick.
0: Really worked out well for the Milwaukee Bucks, don't it feel? I mean, Braden Burries falls a little bit. They get him at 10, and now if they go this way, they could get a guy that I'm sure they discussed selecting at 10 at number 13.
1: It probably felt like Burries was not going to be there at 13 because the Warriors might take him. So they played it that way, and they played their cards the right way because it looks like Nate Amet is going to be the Bucks pick at number 13. This is the first-round pick that the Bucks actually use in the
0: Miami trade.
1: In the freak deal, right? And how many total do they get? Four? Was it three or four?
0: So they have this year's first-round pick. They have 2031, 2033. They have a second-round pick, and they also have a pick swap. There you have it right there. So this year's first-round pick, a 2031, a 2033 first-round pick. Those are all unprotected. A 2033 second-round pick and a pick swap with the Heat in 2030. And by the way, as we head to break, the dumbest thing maybe in all of sports is about to occur. A life-changing moment for a young man, and he's going to have to wear a stupid Miami Heat hat because the trade won't become official until July 6th. Get it together, NBA. It's the dumbest thing possible. Adai Mara headed to Oklahoma City. The Milwaukee Bucks with the pick they acquired for Giannis on the clock.
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9: Yes.
8: I'm looking for 12 wins one time. Not 12 wins in a row. 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You could say 12 consecutive, but that seems daunting. When you say one game 12 times, it seems a lot more attainable.
10: They are starting to get into the bullpen logic of things. 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
8: Adam, well done.
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10: 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Credit Union Phil is also getting in on it. 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
8: Credit Union Phil?
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8: 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Yes. Mind games.
10: Mind
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0: The Miami Heat are technically on the clock, but we all know that is a pick that will be headed to the Milwaukee Bucks as part of the Giannis Antetokounmpo trade. And with the 13th pick, the Miami Heat reportedly will take Nate Amendt. So Nate Amendt will be headed to Milwaukee, as Jake Fisher pointed out on Twitter, and as we just discussed before we went to break. A lot of buzz regarding Amendt going to Milwaukee at 10. They decided to take Braden Burries at 10. They waited, and they end up getting their man at 13 as well. It feels like a lot of these teams, Matt, the patient way to go has really worked out well for them. You think about the Sacramento Kings at 7. All reports were they love Darius Acuff. They wait, they get Darius Acuff at 7. The Golden State Warriors really like Jaxel Lendenborg at 11. They wait, they get Lendenborg. How about the Oklahoma City Thunder? Adai Mara over-under was 9.5. Buzz, maybe he could go 9. Maybe a team could trade up like Oklahoma City. They wait, they take him at 12. And now the Milwaukee Bucks, with the pick they acquired last night because of the Giannis trade, they get Nate Amendt, the freshman out of Tennessee.
1: And you got to think the Bucks really pleased with the way this played out, because they took Burries when other teams were probably waiting to snatch Burries.
0: Yeah, I think Golden State was going to take him at
1: 11. They had to take him off the table, and then they got Nate Amendt, another player that they were linked to strongly. I mean, I was talking about sports books putting up, you know, the props on players to go to specific teams. Tim, if those props were up for a bunch of these players, you would have bet on Nate Amendt to go to the Bucks, right?
0: Well, it would have been interesting to see how it would have been graded, though, right? If they did have those up, how would this be graded? Because he technically is going to the Heat, but we all know he's going to the Milwaukee Bucks. So here we go. He's going to put on a stupid Miami Heat hat, and we all know he's headed to the Milwaukee Bucks. But the Bucks get a haul of Braden Burries at 10 and Nate Amendt via the Giannis trade at 13.
1: That's an interesting question, because in the NBA, it's not like the NFL. This is a reported trade.
0: Yep. Won't become official until July.
1: Huh. I guess you'd have to read the fine print to see how that's going to be graded.
0: Yeah.
1: But that bet was not up, so it's irrelevant. But Nate Amendt goes to the Milwaukee Bucks, not the Miami Heat. And I think the Bucks got to be pleased with the deal they got. Look, this Giannis Antetokounmpo saga had gone on far too long. I think it was obvious it was time for both parties to, you know, split up. And the Bucks got to move on. They got to rebuild. And this is a great draft to start rebuilding. Who was the idiot that said this is an eight-player draft?
0: There's no need to mention Bill Simmons' name on this show, Matt.
1: Oh, that was who said it?
0: Okay. I think, I'll say this.
1: What an airhead.
0: I was listening to his pod today because I was curious to hear his reaction.
1: It's like a 28-player
0: because
1: draft.
0: His beloved Boston Celtics lost out on the Giannis deal. So he was maybe taking some shots at the Bucks because they got the 13th pick and all of that. I actually think this is a really nice haul. So, you know, pull this graphic back up here real quick. So Giannis goes to Miami, as we all know. And now we know the first piece in addition. So you've got five players right now headed to Milwaukee in this deal. Tyler Hero, Khalil Ware, Jaime Jaquez, Jakachonis, Kasperis Jakachonis, going to be a second-year player out of Illinois. And now get Nate Amendt. So those are the first five pieces they get for Giannis.
1: And they got Braden Burries with the 10th pick, which Braden is not part of the draft. But, I mean, I actually really like what the Bucks
0: very
1: got.
0: Very young team. Taylor Jenkins, new head coach there. He's under a six-year deal. So, look, it's a rebuild, but I don't think the Bucks are going to be a doormat by any stretch of the imagination. Curious to see what they do, Matt, with Tyler Hero, if they do keep him or try to ship him out. Reportedly, Detroit would be interested, so they could maybe pick up more for Tyler Hero. But Tyler Hero, also a local product, reportedly is excited to be headed back home to the Milwaukee area. So maybe you stick and hold on to Tyler Hero, and he's, you know, your face of your franchise for a little while here.
1: Yeah, I mean, whether or not you hold on to him or trade him, the key is you're acquiring tradable assets,
0: right,
1: too. You can trade Hero.
0: Well, Ware is a tradable
1: trade
0: asset.
1: Ware if you want to. I know the Lakers are a team interested in Khalil Ware, so you could trade those guys. But I think the Bucks got a good haul. Don't forget, Giannis has been in the league now for, 12 or 13 years. He's not a young guy. He started
0: 31 years old.
1: His body's starting to break down a little bit. And I think the Bucks are trading him at the right time. By the way, DraftKings, if you want to talk about the odds adjustments last night, Miami Heat moved from 30-1 to 14-1 to win the NBA championship. And 6-1 odds to win the East behind the Celtics at plus 225 and the Knicks at 3-1. So that was it. That was a big adjustment. Look, the Heat get what they want. They got a chance to contend for a championship now. But I think the Bucks got the better of this deal down the road.
0: Matt Norlander pointing this out. Michigan becomes the first title-winning team since Villanova in 2018 to have three first-round draft picks. And yes, believe it or not, Jalen Brunson wasn't one of them. He was a second-round pick by the Dallas Mavericks.
1: I remember.
0: But we have seen three Michigan Wolverines go off the board. They went 9, 11, and 12.
1: That's why I'm saying when guys like Bill Simmons say this is an eight-player draft, you have no idea what you're talking about. No, that is absolute nonsense, right? In that draft, Jalen Brunson, one of the absolute best players in that draft, he was a second-rounder. A lot of people just don't know how to evaluate talent, evaluate players.
0: Well, they also don't watch the sport.
1: And don't watch the games, right.
0: You and I love the sport. We watch the sport from the start of the year to the final game, of course. And, you know, Nate Amendt, the most recent pick, the Charlotte Hornets are on the clock. This is the final pick of the lottery. And this is one of the bets that I was frustrated I did not get in, Matt. Hines Steinbach will go 14th to the Charlotte Hornets. The final pick of the lottery, big fella out of Washington. His over-under was 15.5, And I looked at that under. It was around minus 125, and it got steamed that day and ended up not playing it. But Hines Steinbach, the steam was accurate. He goes 14th to the Charlotte Hornets. So, big fella, I like this pick. Look, the Charlotte Hornets, since Michael Jordan, greatest basketball player ever to live, not so good at owning a basketball team. They are a good franchise right now, an exciting franchise, and I like Hines Steinbach going there. Big fella from Washington.
1: Yeah, I was looking at my big board, the best players available, the top 10 now off the board. I did have Adai Mara at number 9, Braden Burry's at 10, and Nate Amet at 12. Hines Steinbach, my 13th-ranked player in this draft. He went number 14 right now, right?
0: Yep.
1: I had Moraz Johnson at number 14. We got some interesting players coming up here. If you look at my best players available, how about Dalen Swain, the wing from Texas, really played well in the NCAA tournament. Cameron Carr from Baylor, very intriguing prospect, probably the breakout player at the NBA Combine. Yep. He lit it up at the Combine. Christian Anderson, guard from Texas Tech. Terrace Reed, a big man from UConn. How about Bennett Sturts, point guard from Iowa. Joshua Jefferson, do-it-all forward from Iowa State. Zubi Ejiofor, power forward from St. John's. Koa Pete from Arizona. Alan Graves from Santa Clara. Chris Cenac from Houston. Who said this is an 8-player draft?
0: And Hines Steinbach, the latest off the board. He's the final pick of the lottery as the Charlotte Hornets, a team that many of us here at VSiN, you and I included, had their over win total. It easily went over. They did not get out of the play-in tournament, but this is a exciting young team when you think about LaMelo Ball, Con Knipple, Brandon Miller, Miles Bridges, Ryan Kalkbrenner had a really strong rookie season. Coming off the bench, Kobe White, you think about what he was able to do late in the season. And now you get a big guy like Steinbach. Man, if you looked at his numbers, if you were up late, this was a dude who filled it up every night. 18.5 points a game, 11.5 rebounds a game in his one season at Washington. A riser in the draft, Matt. He goes with the last pick of the lottery. The Charlotte Hornets, I think, got a really good player with the 14th overall pick in Steinbach.
1: Oh, you mentioned it. 11.8 rebounds per game. He led all of college basketball in rebounding, and he grabbed 4.2 offensive rebounds per game, number 3 in the country. He had 22 double-doubles. And how about this? Even from three-point range, shot 35%. So this is a very versatile player, tough guy, rebounding machine, really good pick for the Hornets.
0: Yeah, even a guy who could shoot free throws, Matt. He was a 75% free throw shooter. So Hines Steinbach, the latest selection. He is the 14th overall pick to the Charlotte Hornets. His over-under was sitting at 15.5. So to recap where we are right now, I know it feels like a while ago, but the number one pick through the number 7 pick, no surprises there. Let's recap it for you. A.J. DeBanta goes 1 to Washington. Darren Peterson goes 2 to Utah. Cameron Boozer, 3 to Memphis. Caleb Wilson, heavily favored to go number 4 to Chicago, and indeed he does. The late reports were that Keaton Wagler would go to the Clippers, and those were accurate. Mykal Brown, the guard from Louisville, goes 6 to Brooklyn. Darius Acuff, much to our delight, goes 7 to the Sacramento Kings. Kingston Flemings, a little bit of a surprise that Atlanta went with Flemings, but not that big of a surprise. And he was projected to be a top 10 pick. Flemings goes 8 to Atlanta. Moraz Johnson follows his college coach Dusty May to Dallas. Braden Burries, he is headed to a Giannis-less Milwaukee Bucks. Yaxel Lendenborg, 11 to the Golden State Warriors. Adai Mara, 7'3" frame to Oklahoma City. Nate Amet via Miami will go to Milwaukee, and Hines Steinbach, the big out of Washington, headed to the Charlotte Hornets.
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1: I am expecting them to make a splash.
2: I am too.
1: I don't know if it's Scooble. I just wonder how many guys are trying to sign that you may have used as trade bait here.
2: Or it could also enhance the offer.
1: Okay.
2: To a team. I'm looking at it like, is there a chance that now you are able to move that guy because he's a bargain basement long-term contract for a team that is really high?
1: What do you think, Laria, they would try to?
2: Possibly. I feel like they've obtained leverage where you can go, listen, all right, he's still on the table. And now he's on the table for pretty cheap long-term. You guys think of that deal.
1: Okay.
2: You guys don't have to fart around now with arbitrations. You don't have to screw around with all this crap. We locked this guy in for you at bargain basement price.
1: But I don't think they can do that for a guy like a Scooble, for instance.
2: Right, correct.
1: A guy that you're only going to have for 3 months. If it's a guy that you can have maybe 2 years of control over, and they
2: get a little bit of a contract deal.
1: Okay, I see that now.
0: The Bullpen with PJ and Nick, 11 till noon on The Score.
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7: We've yet to see a trade tonight. Now, trades can certainly happen after the selections are made, but so far, Matt, 14 picks, no trades. Now, one caveat, of course, last night, Giannis was traded to the Miami Heat. Reported that has been agreed to, not official yet. So the 13th pick, which was utilized by the Miami Heat, will be headed to the Milwaukee Bucks. That is Nate Ament heading to Milwaukee. But the 14th pick before he went to break, the Charlotte Hornets selected Hines Steinbach, the big fella out of Washington. The Chicago Bulls, Matt, who used the 4th pick with Caleb Wilson, and they are using the 15th pick on Texas wing Dalen Swain. So Dalen Swain is off the board as he heads to Chicago. So Chicago with 2 picks in the top 15 go Caleb Wilson, UNC, and now Dalen Swain, the Texas guard, also started his career at Xavier, and that is where he is headed, Matt, to Chicago.
8: I like Dalen Swain quite a bit. You remember that Texas-Purdue game in the NCAA tournament? Tremont Mark lit it up for the Longhorns. He had 29. Swain had 15 points, 9 rebounds, and he tied the game with about 11 seconds to go before Trey Kaufman-Wren's tip-in won it for Purdue right before the buzzer. But Swain, again, a really strong perimeter defender, a guy who can do a lot of things to help you win. He shot 63% at the rim last season, 34.4% from three. 6'7 with a 6'10 wingspan. But again, this is a guy who can do a lot and also defend. And he played 3 years in college, so he could step in. I think he's mature enough to step in and play for the Bulls right now. Again, the Bulls with a really strong draft here. If they can ever get their act together in the front office, and it's been a clown show for the last 25 years, maybe they're finally getting it together now. Caleb Wilson and Dalen Swain, two outstanding picks by the Bulls in the top 16, top 15 tonight.
7: Yep, and Tiago Splitter, their new head coach there in Chicago as he takes over for Billy Donovan. Dalen Swain was 8-1 to be the 15th overall pick earlier this afternoon. So some names that we haven't heard yet. Cameron Carr has not been selected yet. The riser out of Baylor. Bennett Sturts, the point guard from Iowa. Some people mocked him. I saw a bunch of mocks today. Had him going 16 to the Memphis Grizzlies. So we'll see if that is the selection here in just a matter of moments. We haven't seen Christian Anderson out of Texas Tech selected yet. Kareem Lopez, who is from New Mexico but was playing in New Zealand, a guy that I thought was getting some buzz late in this draft process. So those are some of the notable names we have yet to see selected. LeBaron Fialon, he's a fascinating one, Matt. There was a report earlier today from Jake Fisher that said the Bucks were potentially interested in him at 10 or 13, but there was also thoughts that he could drop all the way to the mid-20s, and LeBaron Fialon from Alabama still on the board right now with pick 16 right now with the Memphis Grizzlies.
8: Well, Tim, if you look at my big board, I've got LeBaron Fialon at number 25. I've actually got him ranked lower than a lot. I was a little bit underwhelmed by his play last season, and we talked about Kareem Lopez, the 6'8 forward from the New Zealand Breakers. Mm-hmm. Everything I read about him is he's probably 2 or 3 years away. He's got to physically mature. He's not there yet. I'm not crazy about drafting guys like that right away in the first round if you're going to need 2 or 3 years to develop him. So coming up on my big board, the best players available after Daylon Swain, who is my number 15 player, Cameron Carr. From Baylor, I have at 16, followed by Christian Anderson, Terrace Reed, Bennett Sturts, Joshua Jefferson, Zubi Ejiofor, Koa Pete, Alan Graves, Chris Senak, and then Fialon at number 25. So, boy, there's a lot of good players in this draft. And you really go into the mid-20s and guys who can help you right away. Chris Senak from Houston, coached hard by Kelvin Sampson.
7: Mm-hmm.
8: He's a beast around the rim. That's a guy.
7: Think about Koa Pete, man.
8: Koa Pete, too. You know, I know a lot of people say, well, Koa Pete was overwhelmed by Michigan's athletes in the tournament. I don't think he was in that game. In fact, I believe he had, I think Koa Pete had 15 points and 9 rebounds in that game. I thought the entire Arizona team was overwhelmed by Michigan in that game. But there's a lot. I think Koa Pete's outside shot, his perimeter jumper, concerns a lot of people, but I like him a lot as an athlete around the rim and just a guy who's a competitor. He plays hard, too. So if you get Koa Pete in the 20s, you and I were talking about this last night. If you watched Arizona-UConn in the first month of the season, and Koa Pete was a man in that game against UConn, and the Wildcats won that game in stores, you would have thought at the time Pete was going to be a top 5 or top 10 pick, right? You can get him
7: absolutely.
8: You could probably get him at number 22 or 23 tonight. And that's value.
7: So we have yet to see a trade tonight. Of course, as mentioned, as you know, with the Giannis trade, the 13th overall pick tonight, which was Nate Ament from Tennessee, is headed to Milwaukee. But as Jake Fisher points out, halfway through the first round, we've yet to see a trade of picks outside of Miami sending number 13 to Milwaukee. But we're expecting plenty of movement in the second half, particularly across picks 20 through 30. So buckle up. We could see a lot of movement here later on in the draft. And, you know, we were talking about it last night. You and I, Matt, we sit here throughout the college basketball season. We do our best to maybe keep an eye on the NBA, but we just love college basketball. We love betting it. We love talking it. And this is a night where it wasn't that long ago. This draft was a lot of foreign-born players, maybe people you don't know, maybe a stash pick. Mm-hmm. Now you're getting guys playing, whether it be one and dones or a couple of years, Matt. And we know all these players. I mean, a guy like Alan Graves from Santa Clara, a very toolsy guy, maybe a couple of years to develop, but he's yet to be selected. Alan Graves, you know, and you think, did he make the right decision? Could he have gone to a place like, you know, Duke or somewhere like that, got a massive bag from an NIL? Maybe, but he's in this draft. A Corey from Stanford, big-time scorer. He's going to be in the 20s more than likely. So there are some guys, depending on where they ultimately go, they're going to have some opportunities to maybe be bench players and you know, be a contributor to a pretty good team.
8: Well, you bring up an interesting point, because when I was putting together rankings on these players in this draft, I thought about Koa Pete and actually also thought about Alan Graves. And those are two players I thought probably should have stayed in college.
7: We got a pick that is in, Matt, and a lot of reporting out there earlier today, a lot of the mock drafts. And once again, I want to tip my cap to these guys that cover the draft as close as they do, because mm-hmm. they have nailed it this year. Bennett Sturts from Iowa will be the 16th overall pick. He will head to the Memphis wow. Grizzlies, Matt. So Iowa guard started his another great story. Started at Drake, mm-hmm. Actually started, I believe, at D2, was it Northeast Missouri State?
8: Yes.
7: He follows Ben McCollum to Drake, follows Ben McCollum to Iowa, a guy that averaged almost 40 minutes a game, and he will be the new point guard in Memphis, man. Ja Morant expected to be traded sometime this offseason, and Bennett Sturts joins Cameron Boozer for the Memphis Grizzlies tonight.
8: Sturts, a 6'3 point guard, but he can play on and off the ball. Shot 35.8% from three last season, averaged 19.8 points a game. One of the Big Ten was just loaded with outstanding point guards last season. Bennett Sturts right up near the top of the list there. And I like this pick for the Grizzlies. How about the Grizzlies tonight? Boozer, Sturts, really strong draft. What's
7: happening? Not so fast.
8: Is this going to be a trade?
7: We have our first trade. Bennett Sturts will not be a Memphis Grizzly man. He will be headed to the Oklahoma City Thunder.
8: How about that?
7: So the Thunder are going to acquire Bennett Sturts.
8: That's a smart move by
7: Brett Siegel is the one who just reported it. The Oklahoma City Thunder will scoop up Bennett Sturts. So it looks like they'll trade up one. We'll find out the compensation. But Bennett Sturts is going to put on a Memphis Grizzly hat, and this will start the wild chaos and confusion of the NBA draft when we recap it. But Bennett Sturts, according to Brett Siegel on Twitter, will be headed to the Oklahoma City Thunder.
8: All right, I want to say this. So coming out of the NBA Finals, you had a lot of people say, well, the Spurs are going to be there the next 5 or 6 years. They're going to win championships. They'll probably be back next year. The OKC Thunder got a lot better tonight. They've got a point guard now who can shoot the three and is a great passer. And they have a big man to help out Holmgren with a Dimera. Tim, how great a job have the OKC Thunder done tonight with their picks? They've definitely filled two big weaknesses. I love the OKC draft.
7: Yeah. So this is not him. Sam Presti once again doing what he always does, Matt. He's got two picks. The Thunder will get Bennett Sturts. The Grizzlies, is this right? Are just getting 2 second-round picks, or they had to have swapped?
8: They had to get.
7: Yeah. So this is an incorrect assessment. So I'm assuming they swapped 16 and 17, and they end up grabbing 2 second-round picks from Memphis. So maybe Memphis, you know, it's funny, so many, I bet you the odds, and I'll check it here. By the way, coming up top of the hour, we're going to get a little analysis from Matt McCall on the selection so far. So the latest pick, Bennett Sturts, picked by the Grizzlies, but he will be headed to Oklahoma City. Oklahoma City, once again, Adai Mara at 12, and now Bennett Sturts at 16. The team that was the highest power-rated team, Matt, ends up getting a decent haul here tonight. We'll break down and get some analysis from Matt McCall, who will join us next.
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15: At the World Cup, the late game is on FS1, 10 p.m. Eastern time for Mexico, Colombia against Congo DR. The day started with Portugal's 5-0 win over Uzbekistan. Cristiano Ronaldo, 2 goals in the first half. Ghana shocked England with a 0-0 tie, even though England outshot him 18-2. Croatia won tonight, 1-0 over Panama. The U.S. has its group finale on Thursday night in L.A. against 0-2 Turkey. American star Christian Pulisic did return to full practice on Monday after a calf injury. The NBA draft's first round is tonight. A.J. Dabadze of BYU went number one overall to Washington. Then Utah selected Darren Peterson from Kansas, and Duke star Cameron Boozer went to Memphis. The Trailblazers' new head coach is Micah Norry, who was a Minnesota assistant. And the NFL decided not to hold a supplemental draft this year, so quarterback Brandon Sorsby will not be in the league yet.
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20: Cloudy tonight with showers likely. Lows around 57. Southerly winds 5 to 10 miles per hour. Cloudy tomorrow. Storms likely. High of 72. I'm meteorologist Paul Trombley with your weatherology forecast on 95.3 and 99.1 The Score. Currently, it's 68 degrees.
16: Play ball.
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7: Tim Murray, it is VSiN Primetime betting the draft. The 16th overall pick, which was selected by the Memphis Grizzlies, was Bennett Sturts. But he has been shipped to Oklahoma City for the 17th pick and 2 future second-round picks. Okay. Well, the 17th pick, Matt, the Oklahoma City Thunder, as we see right there, are going to be sending this to, stick with me, the Grizzlies are sending Abuka Okori, the guard from Stanford, to the Detroit Pistons.
23: Wow.
7: Yeah. So okay. The Grizzlies wheeling and dealing here, and I'm assuming this will be a bit of a bigger haul here, as Detroit did not have a first-round pick. Oh, no, 21. So they, I guess, will drop back to 21. We'll get all this sorted out. But in the meantime, Matt, we have 17 picks so far, and Matt McCall does great work for NBC, Field of 68, former head coach at UT Chattanooga and UMass, was on Billy Donovan's coaching staff at Florida. He joins us right now courtesy of our Progressive guest line. It feels like a while ago, Matt, that we were talking about the number one overall pick, but let's start with the three top picks and your thoughts on the fit of A.J. Dabanta going to Washington, Darren Peterson to Utah, and Cameron Boozer to Memphis.
24: Well, I think Cameron Boozer to Memphis is, to me, the best pick out of all three of them because he's a winner. He's a proven winner. He's won everywhere he's been. He's the Naismith Player of the Year. And he impacts the game in so many different ways. I like the Dabanta to Washington just because, you know, Trae Young has said that this is where he's going to be. He's signing a long-term extension. The upside is through the roof. And this has been my question mark the whole time about Peterson is he only worked out for one team. And now he's going to a team that he has been pretty adamant of. He doesn't want to be there. So how does that work? And how does that start? And how does that culturally get off on the right foot for him walking into that franchise? But listen, they need him. They need him to be who he is and as talented as he is. So anxious to see how that whole thing plays out.
8: Yeah, Matt, I'm not real high on Darren Peterson for a lot of different reasons, but I'm not going to talk about that at length. We've done that so many times here. I thought Boozer might be the pick for Utah at number two. How about in the top 10? Things pretty much fell the way it was expected to. Anything that really surprised you in the top 10?
24: Yeah, Darius Acuff going below Mikael Brown Jr. I didn't love that. I did not love that at all. Mikael Brown Jr. missed a ton of games this season for whatever reason. He had some injuries. And Darius Acuff, SEC Player of the Year. And they're similar players. How do you draft a guy that was SEC Player of the Year behind a guy that missed a ton of games? I didn't love that. That was the one pick in the first round that really surprised me, because I think Acuff's an absolute superstar. I had, you know, Keaton Wagler in my top five, so that one doesn't surprise me. Caleb Wilson doesn't surprise me. But if you have to take a point guard and you pick Mikael Brown Jr. over Darius Acuff, man, I'm shocked.
8: Yeah, well, I had Acuff rated the fourth best player in this draft, and I agree with you. I really couldn't believe he slipped to seven, but Tim Murray and I were both happy because we bet him over 6.5 based on the information we had that Acuff was going to slip to the Kings at number seven. Really surprised by that, too, that the teams would pass on him at 5 and 6. But that was expected tonight by the reporters who cover the league. Matt McCall, how about this? Were you that surprised Dusty May went to the Mavericks? And what do you make of the fit of the three Michigan players who go between picks, what is it, Tim? 9 and 12.
7: Yep.
8: Three Michigan players there in a span of four picks.
24: That doesn't surprise me at all. I was a little shocked that the Mavericks took Merez Johnson Jr. and not Adai Mora. I felt like Mora, and I think it's a great fit for Oklahoma City. 3 weeks ago, a month ago, when Oklahoma City, you know, lost to the San Antonio Spurs, that was the guy that I felt like they should take from a physicality standpoint to be able to help Chet guard Wimbenyana, and we saw how much he struggled guarding him in that series. I thought Adai Mora was the guy that the Thunder should take, and they end up getting him. I thought because Coach May is now with the Mavericks, maybe they take him at 9, and they end up taking Merez Johnson Jr. at 9.
8: Mm-hmm.
24: And I think it's a great pick. I really do. But I thought Mora being there, his ability to pass, his ability to pass from the 5 spot, to me, was the guy that I thought they would pick. To see Mara slip behind both those guys is a little bit shocking because I think he's got more upside than either one of those guys in terms of Jaxel Lindeborg or Merez Johnson Jr. But they're all, listen, that's why they won a national championship. That's why Dusty May is now the head coach of the Dallas Mavericks, because the development piece that those guys had while they were under Dusty May at Michigan for a short amount of time, not shocked to see how high all three of them went.
8: Like all three of those players. I am surprised, too, that Merez Johnson was the first of the three off the board to Dusty May and the Mavericks. Matt, how about John Shire reportedly turning down that Mavericks offer and Dusty May taking it? What do you make of that whole situation?
24: Well, I think, listen, John Shire, and I've said this, I've been adamant about this, Duke, in terms of recruiting, is humming. And you think of the legends that have walked away from college basketball, Roy Williams, Mike Krzyzewski, Jay Wright, like these guys that have decided to walk away, some of those schools, recruiting has dipped. There's been one school, recruiting has not dipped, and that's Duke. And he's getting the best players in the country every single year. So for him, I think it's different for Dusty May. I think it's different, you know, for some of these younger coaches just like him in terms of it's harder in recruiting because recruiting does not recruit itself. And that's what's happening at Duke. Does not surprise me. I get why he got to the finish line. John Shire has some unfinished business. He has not won a national championship. He's not done it. And I think that's why you see him come back, turn the job down, knowing that he's getting the best players in the country. Last two Naismith players of the year came from Duke, and both were freshmen. When you think about that, Cooper Flagg and Cam Boozer, Naismith players of the year. He knows he has unfinished business to do. I don't think he takes an NBA job until he wins a national championship at Duke. I think he does that eventually.
7: Matt McCall joining us and here, then courtesy of our progressive guest line. And Coach Christian Anderson.
8: You were talking right over
7: it. Oh, sorry.
8: Did you lose your connection?
24: No.
8: No, Coach, I agree with you. I think he's got some unfinished business as well, and I thought that was a big reason why he did not take that Mavericks job. Just the gut-wrenching way Duke had lost in the NCAA tournament the last 2 years, right?
24: The last 2 years.
8: Yeah.
24: The last 2 years. I think that he's got unfinished business, and he'll bring a national championship to Duke, and once he does that, I think you'll see him coach in the NBA.
8: All right, we were just talking about some of the draft picks that have happened here in the teens. And any picks that you especially liked that you came away from? I like the moves that the OKC Thunder have made tonight, because when you saw them get knocked out by the Spurs, you could see what they had to do to strengthen their weaknesses, and I think they've done that tonight. Anything you especially like?
24: Well, I think bringing Mar in, I mean, that was the guy that I felt like that he could help neutralize Wembanyama and, you know, take some pressure off Chet. And Mark Dagnall, close friend of mine, he will use him the right way, be able to run offense through him, play through him. So I love what the Thunder are doing. And it's, listen, you think about, you know, Sam Presti and the job that he does, continuing to stack first-round draft picks. I think this is the last year of it. But bringing him into that franchise, with everything they have already, you can't go wrong with that. I love that pick.
7: It's always fun when your IFB goes out of batteries and you talk over your guests.
8: Yeah, just technical difficulties.
7: Matt McCall joining us here. Matt,
24: it happens.
7: Before we run, I am curious. Christian Anderson, the most recent selection by the Charlotte Hornets, great shooter, and now him and Con Knipple are teammates down there in Charlotte, and they also got Hein Steinbach out of Washington, just a big-time rebounder. What do you make of what Charlotte has been building down there? Very young, exciting team, fell short of the playoffs this past year, but I think two really valuable pieces they added tonight.
24: Christian Anderson is terrific, and Jeff Peterson, the GM there with Charlotte, young GM. Known Jeff for a long time. When I was the head coach at Chattanooga up there in Tennessee, he was an assistant GM down there in Atlanta. Spent a lot of time with him. Love what he's building. Love what they're doing down there. Christian Anderson is an absolute stud. When you think about a guard that plays the game the right way, to put him in pick and roll, and then Steinbach as well, watch out for this team. And watch out for what they did last season. I know they didn't get to the playoffs, but they'll be right there. And credit to Jeff Peterson, the GM, doing an unbelievable job.
7: All right, there's a lot of trades unfolding. We will get you updated on all of that. Coach, appreciate the insight as always, and we'll talk to you soon.
24: Appreciate you guys. Anytime.
7: There he is, Matt McCall, former college head coach on Billy Donovan's staff as well as Florida. The latest pick, Matt, the Charlotte Hornets have picked Texas Tech guard Christian Anderson.
8: Love the pick.
7: Man, really good haul tonight for the Charlotte Hornets. We'll update you on what is happening. The Toronto Raptors are also on the clock.
0: Since 2011, the Sharp Plays has been beating the books, and 2025 was

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8: From Pat Murphy. If two-thirds of the inning is over, it means one-third of the inning is left, and a lot can be done. One-third is the biggest piece of the pie. You know what I mean? Like, I love banana cream pie with vanilla wafers, or banana pudding in pie-shaped form, if you know anyone that makes them. Anyway, I love that. And if I eat two-thirds of it, that's a big portion. But there's a lot left for tomorrow. Pat Murphy. Baseball equates to, I guess I can figure out from some context cues here, what his favorite pie is. Banana cream pie with vanilla wafers, or banana pudding in pie-shaped form. My surprise here is that Pat Murphy doesn't keep a banana in his pocket, or maybe he's just happy to see the Brewers win. Maybe there's that.
4: Evo's Over the Line, weekday mornings 6 to 8 on The Score. 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
10: Latest pick is in that Allen Graves, the freshman out of Santa Clara, the West Coast Conference Sixth Man of the Year. He is headed north of the border. He is headed to the Toronto Raptors. So the Toronto Raptors with a 19th pick select Allen Graves. To recap the last four picks, a little confusion if you've been watching. And we just had Matt McCall on. The 16th pick was Bennett Sturts. He has been traded from Memphis to Oklahoma City. The 17th pick was Ubuka Okori, the guard out of Stanford. He has been traded from Memphis to Detroit. So in totality, Matt, okay. The Memphis Grizzlies have accrued 5 second-round picks tonight. They have moved from 16 down to 21. They currently occupy the 21st pick. The 18th pick, this is easy enough. The Charlotte Hornets have picked Christian Anderson right before we went to break. And now the 19th pick is Allen Graves, the freshman forward out of Santa Clara. And he is headed to the Toronto Raptors, which means the San Antonio Spurs are on the clock.
11: Allen Graves had reportedly had a big offer from Duke.
10: Yeah.
11: Right? And he turned that down to stay in the draft. I thought he probably should have taken the offer from Duke, but he gets picked by the Raptors. Here at what was that, number 19?
10: Number 19, yeah. Heads to the Raptors.
11: Christian Anderson, who went before that, I said I love the pick going to break. He hit more than 100 three-pointers last season at about 42%. And this is a guy who can play both ends of the floor as well. A point guard I like a lot. So, man, Tim, the Hornets continue to make quality picks here the last couple of years.
10: Yeah, you look at the Charlotte Hornets, as we alluded to, when they picked Steinbach out of Washington, that was a team that we believed would be a up-and-coming team, and they have added two really intriguing pieces in this year's draft with a sharpshooter to add to the shooting prowess of Akon Knipple with Christian Anderson, and another big to add to the likes of Ryan Kalkbrenner. So they got some size. Obviously, they've got Brandon Miller, who arguably is their best player right now. Charlotte Hornets, really two good picks, it seems, tonight. And now the San Antonio Spurs, the Western Conference champion San Antonio Spurs, Matt, are on the clock. Yep. And we know they've got a lot of youth on their roster as well.
11: Well, they better make some smart picks because the OKC Thunder are going to be tough to deal with. They're having a good night. backtrack a little bit.
10: Yep.
11: Abuka.

0: Okorie from Stanford. He's going to end up where with the Pistons?
1: He's going to go to the Pistons. Memphis acquired that pick from OKC. Memphis has shipped him to Detroit. So Okorie, the leading scorer in the ACC,
0: How about that? He was. 23.2 points a game. He's on the small side, 6'1", 185. But he does have a wingspan of about 6'8". So I did not think Okorie would go that early in the draft. I had him projected somewhere in the mid to late 20s, but obviously he's a scorer, and those guys are in demand. Cameron Carr is a guy I actually thought would be drafted by now, and I think Cameron Carr is going to go really soon. Also, we were talking about Christian Anderson. Who was the other player picked?
1: Bennett Sturts.
0: Sturts.
1: He goes Oklahoma
0: City. We talked about Sturts. Yep. So we got all the ground covered there. You know, I was talking about Koa Pete, too.
1: Still on the board.
0: And maybe Koa Pete would be the pick by the Spurs at this point. I'm not really sure. But Koa Pete, 16 points, 11 rebounds, no turnovers in 31 minutes in that 91-73 loss to Michigan. He was criticized for being overwhelmed by Michigan's, you know, front line in that game, but he didn't play that poorly. I thought the entire Arizona team got overwhelmed by Michigan in that game, and not just Koa Pete. That's a guy I think's got to come off the board. If you look at my big board, Alan Graves is gone. Zubi Ejiofor, Koa Pete, Chris Cenac. You got some really good big men who could come off the board here really soon.
1: Yeah, they're showing a bunch of these
0: Cameron Carr too.
1: Gents that are hanging around in the green room right now waiting for their names to be called. And this is a bit of a surprise here, Matt. This seemed to be a guy that was falling. He only played four games this year at Kentucky.
0: He's picked
1: Jaden Quintance is headed to the San Antonio Spurs with the 20th pick. Only played four games last year. He was a guy that some people believe could drop all the way out of the first round. Mm-hmm. But Quintance is going to the San Antonio Spurs with the 20th pick.
0: I'm really surprised by this. Questionable move here by the Spurs. And I like Jaden Quintance as a player. He was at Arizona State. Blew out his knee in March of 2025. He had surgery. Like you said, four games last season. One of those against St. John's, he had 10 points, 8 rebounds, and 2 blocks in 17 minutes. But again, I thought he was a fringe first-round pick. A little bit surprised that Spurs are taking him at number, is it 20 or 21?
1: Number 20. Yeah. Getting on potential, big wingspan, 7'5" wingspan, standing reach of 7'1", 19 years old, and I assume they believe that there's some upside there with Quinton. So this is I guess this would be the biggest surprise so far, seeing him go as high as number 20. Abuka Okorie going 17 was a little bit high. But, you know, now is the time of the draft. We're starting to see those trades come in, and you're starting to see teams that, look, San Antonio, deep run in the playoffs, and this is a team that is going to draft on potential, and we know the core there in San Antonio is obviously very young with Dylan Harper, with Victor Wembanyama, and now we'll see where Quintance fits in. But a bit of a surprise here, a guy that seemed to be falling, Matt, amongst prognosticators out there, but he is going to get scooped up by the San Antonio Spurs at 20.
0: He's got inexperience and injury concerns. You look at my big board. I had a Corey at number 28 and Quaintance at number 29. And so, yeah, I would say those have been a couple of surprising picks here in the last 10 minutes. I'm going to give the OKC Thunder a big advantage over the Spurs in tonight's draft. And you know what? I don't believe the Spurs would have defeated the Thunder in that Western Conference final series
1: if Jalen Williams
0: were not injured, right? So I think when you look at the futures in the NBA Western Conference, I got to tilt it in favor of the OKC Thunder, and by a decent margin, I think. There's a lot of things going on with the Spurs I don't like. Mitch Johnson, the coach, De'Aaron Fox, it could go on. And OKC has definitely got a big leg up on the Spurs in tonight's draft.
1: So the most recent selection, Jaden Quintance from Kentucky, who was at Arizona State, as you alluded to, had a really strong freshman year, coming off injury, only played a couple of games for Kentucky, and he is now a member of the San Antonio Spurs. So he joins a young nucleus of Stephon Castle, Dylan Harper, Victor Wembanyama, of course, the run to the NBA Finals, and now they get an upside type of big, but we will see if it is boom or bust. Right now on the clock will be the Memphis Grizzlies. The Memphis Grizzlies tonight, they have already spent the third overall pick on Cameron Boozer, and they have traded down twice, so they have five future second-round picks headed their way, and they are on the clock with the 21st pick of the NBA draft. So, Matt, we're 20 picks in so far, and what would you say to this point is your favorite selection here in this draft? And, look, obviously we knew a lot of these early ones were going to play out the way that they did, but curious to see from a fit standpoint, from an immediate production standpoint, what jumps out to you?
0: I'll give you my top three.
1: Okay.
0: Favorite pick of the draft is Darius Acuff to the Kings at number 7. And I don't know, like I said, I don't know if the Kings are ever going to win. But, and especially in the West now, it's so tough to climb the ladder. And that organization rarely gets it right. But they got so lucky to have Acuff fall to them at number 7. I love Adai Mara to the OKC Thunder at number 12.
1: Falls to their lap at 12, yeah.
0: I love that at 12. And another pick I love is Yaxel Lindeborg to the Warriors at number 11.
1: You know
0: what? There's been a lot of picks to like, actually.
1: Right.
0: I like most of them. And that's what you and I were talking about, how deep this draft is. Anybody who says it's an 8-player draft is a buffoon who's not paying attention. This is like a 28-player draft. And
1: still some good players out there to be selected.
0: How many picks have you not liked so far? Maybe 3 or 4, right?
1: I mean, I would say the Spurs picking Quaitan here at 20 is a bit surprising.
0: A Corey pick doesn't seem great.
1: You know, and I'll say this. The teams that have had multiple picks so far, and the Grizzlies are now on the clock. Charlotte at 14 and 18 getting Steinbach and Anderson. Really like that haul to add to a great youth, a young nucleus there. And look, it's a new era in Milwaukee, but at 10 and 13, to not reach and get Nate Amendt, where a lot of people project him to go 10, they get Braden Burries out of Arizona, and then they get Amendt on the return at 13. I think the haul that you see the Milwaukee Bucks get, but Cameron Boozer going 3 obviously was highly anticipated. I just think Cameron Boozer walks in day one. He's the face of the franchise down in Memphis. Mm-hmm. And look, we're going to spend some time on, I'm sure, over the summer and before the season starts, Matt. You're going to be able to make cases for a lot of these guys to have big rookie seasons. Darius Acuff, of course, a high-volume scorer at Arkansas, elite scorer. You know, curious to get the analysis of our own Jonathan Von Tobel. JVT has been locked into the NBA draft. He's going to join us on the other side of the break. Right now, the Memphis Grizzlies are on the clock for the second time here in this first round.
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10: 21st pick is in, and the NBA is going to make a guy wear the wrong hat because he is headed to the Memphis Grizzlies via the Detroit Pistons. The Grizzlies traded back from 16 to 17, 17 to 21, picked up five total second-round picks, and the Memphis Grizzlies are going to walk away tonight with Cameron Boozer and Kareem Lopez.
11: Kareem Lopez, born in Mexico, playing for the New Zealand Breakers. So he's been around the world. Now he's headed to Memphis, correct?
10: Yeah, that is where he's headed. The Memphis Grizzlies, even though the television will say he's going to the Detroit Pistons. All right, let's break down what we've seen so far tonight with our guy, Jonathan Von Tobel, of course, co-host of Money Moves. Tomorrow, he and Stormy will break down what unfolded today at the NBA draft. You know, 21 picks in here, JBT, a lot of chalk held, and I guess I'll ask the typical question that you get on draft night, favorite selection, but, you know, for you, as you dive a little bit deeper, what fit jumps out to you the most here in the NBA draft?
12: Yeah, I think there's a couple, but one of the ones that sticks out, I mean, let's eliminate all the ones at the top, right? Because I think the top four or five selections are really like just hand in glove fits for the most part. Peterson's going to be awesome with Utah. I love Cam Boozer with Memphis. I actually think that he should be your favorite to win Rookie of the Year. I haven't seen if those odds are out yet, but he should be up there as well. But if we're going a little bit farther down, I would point out two. I think first foremost is I like Braden Burris going there at number 10 to the Milwaukee Bucks. I do think that if you look at what Burris is going to provide for Milwaukee in the sense of they already have Ryan Rollins, who has emerged at point guard. They've invested in some of the young talent, some of the other spots. We'll see if they end up flipping Tyler Hero. But I've been a big Burris fan since he kind of hit the floor out there in Arizona as a big body two guard who I think has a really high floor as a pro. And I think that's going to be a really good fit, Tim, for a team that really is going to be hunting for its next cornerstone piece. I don't know if Burris is going to be Giannis level in terms of being a franchise player, but I think he's an awesome fit for what the Bucks are kind of building at this point right now. And I would also say the Milwaukee, just in general, guys, you know, I think they're going to be like a playing team. I don't think they're going to be that bad next year. I think they've done a pretty good job depending on what they're going to do with some of these pieces. So I like that Burris selection for sure, Tim, at number 10.
11: I do, too. I like Burris quite a bit. He can play both ends of the floor, too. He can defend. A lot of these young guys come into the league, can't defend at all, but Burris is physical and he can defend, and they like that pick. Assess the trade for us. Tim and I both like what the Bucks got here. I think the Bucks did really well. What do you see from the Bucks perspective and the Heat perspective in the freak trade?
12: Yeah, I mean, well, let's start with the Bucks, and it does depend, right, Matt? Like, I don't think we're done yet. Will they flip Tyler Hero, I think, is the really big question that's on everybody's mind. And you could get even younger pieces if you want to flip him. You know, the team that keeps being thrown out there potentially is the Detroit Pistons. There was a report today that Kawhi Leonard doesn't want to play for Detroit because that was one of the names that we're going to go after. So maybe the Pistons set their sight on acquiring Tyler Hero, and if that's going to be the case, maybe you can flip him and get even more assets, including a Ron Holland, who I really do like still, the upside of that. So I think it depends on what they do, but it's still, I think, a pretty solid, like, B+ trade for what Milwaukee's going to do. What I think is really interesting is, remember, guys, they changed the rules of the draft lottery to flatten out the odds, mm-hmm. but they have so many picks that are coming back, Matt, in the 2030s, that you do wonder, will the draft lottery odds flip back to where they were? Are they going to change them even further? Because that does change the value of what you're getting for those first round selections if you're Milwaukee, because those 2030 picks for Miami, I mean, those should be relatively solid picks, especially if we're going back to the old system where the top three teams or the bottom three teams, excuse me, get the highest odds. But I think you really do like what Milwaukee did. Look, for Miami, I think in general, they're going to be a good team. They should be able to get home court advantage in the postseason, be a top four team. I think they're going to be closer to four than they are to one in the Eastern Conference. I think that there are quite a couple of teams that I would put ahead of them in the pecking order of the Eastern Conference once you get to the postseason. Obviously, the reigning champs. If Tyrese Halliburton is healthy, I would put Indiana ahead of them. If the Pistons get that secondary scorer, I would put them ahead of them. I would put the Celtics potentially ahead of them, depending on what they do with Jaylen Brown. There's quite a few teams. I think this is going to be a great defensive team, and I think they're going to be a good regular season team. But, Matt, they have a very clear weakness, and it's going to be their offense. I mean, they're not going to be a good shooting team. They're going to have some issues spacing. I don't care that Bam Adebayo is taking more threes. He's not an efficient shooter, so I don't think that's really going to help you out when you get to the postseason. So I think that's ultimately going to be their Achilles heel. But a starting five of Davion Mitchell, Norm Powell, if you re-sign him, Andrew Wiggins, Giannis Antetokounmpo, and Bam Adebayo, that's a starting five that's going to be formidable on any given night when you're talking about playing in the regular season of the NBA.
11: And let me ask you this. Where do the Celtics go from here? Because they were close to landing the freak. Now, they've dangled Jaylen Brown out there for so long. How many times can you say, hey, come on back to Boston. We really love you. Well, you know, we didn't really want to trade you. Where do you think what's the next move for the Celtics?
12: Yeah, I don't know. That's the interesting question because, like, what team, and it's not that nobody wants Jaylen Brown, but it's what team views itself as a contender in such a way that it would make the push to go get Jaylen Brown and sacrifice some assets to go and get him and plug him in to compete? Like, one of the teams that I guess that makes some sense is a team like the Golden State Warriors, who are trying desperately to do everything they can to make themselves into a contender and kind of hold on to the dying embers of what that franchise once was. So maybe that's a potential team that could go out and get him. You know, the Clippers were a team at one point, Matt, but they seem to have eliminated themselves from that conversation and have really steered into this youth movement. Wagler, by all accounts, is going to stay there in Los Angeles, so you're not going to flip the fifth overall pick for Jaylen Brown. And I think there's at one point they were sniffing potentially around Trey Murphy. I haven't seen whether or not that deal has been done. But I think the Clippers have eliminated themselves from the contention of acquiring Brown, too. So I will be fascinated to see what happens with Jaylen Brown and who's going to go after him. Or if it's one of these teams that's just going to try to make the push, a la the Washington Wizards, just to get back into contention for no reason whatsoever, maybe like a New Orleans Pelicans or such. So I'll be curious to see where he ultimately ends up going, because right now, to me at least, there's no single team that makes the most sense to go and acquire him.
10: Latest pick is in as we talk to Jonathan Von Tobel, co-host of Money Moves here on the network. LeBaron Filon, the guard out of Alabama, is headed to the Philadelphia 76ers with the 22nd overall pick. So he was kind of a curious player in this draft. Would he be as high as 10 or 13, which was reported by some, to Milwaukee, or would he drop? And he ends up falling to the Philadelphia 76ers here. JVT, taking a look at the run of guards. You mentioned Keaton Wagler going number 5 to the Clippers. Mychal Brown, Brooklyn, number 6. Darius Acuff goes 7 to Sacramento. And Kingston Flemings goes 8 to the Atlanta Hawks. Which of those four do you think is kind of an immediate impact type of guy? Which do you like the spot?
12: Yeah, I think it depends on what you mean by immediate impact. Darius Acuff is going to have the green light out there in Sacramento, right? So Beam Team, if you want to keep that going, is just going to go ahead and let Acuff just stack it up in terms of shot selection, points, things like that. He should be an early front runner as well for Rookie of the Year, just because they are going to turn it over to him in a very big way. I thought it was actually funny. I know you guys are on the air. If you noticed this, They did not even put the clock up for the Kings.
10: Really?
12: They literally just went straight to the pick is in. And that was it because they ran that selection up to the podium. So they really like Acuff. So I think from a fit perspective, it works. They want him to be their franchise guy. They're going to give him the keys. And I think he's going to have a lot of runway to do whatever he wants. So in that perspective, I think it really does work. I think Kingston Flemings is a really interesting pick for Atlanta. You know, they were really hurting for some sort of shot creation outside of a guy like CJ McCollum, mm-hmm. And he fits the mold of being a two-way guard as well, being able mm-hmm. to defend yep. while also being able to stack it up. So I do think that Flemings is a really interesting fit for a Hawks team that really got better, especially under Quinn Snyder, has really good upside at all of their positions defensively, and he fits that mold from a two-way standpoint as well. And I think he's going to be a really solid fit for what Atlanta wants to do too. So I think Flemings is up there as well, Tim.
11: Really happy that he was under 9.5 on his draft position as well. JVT, quickly, how many bets did you make on this draft? Tim and I just had about 4 apiece.
12: Yeah, I didn't have that many. And to be quite honest with you, I took a bath here today because I was really loaded up on Darren Peterson to go with the first overall pick. So it wasn't really particularly great. Was able to get a little on Acuff to go over his draft position of 6.5. So that helped me out a little bit, Matt. But I was kind of disappointed, to be quite honest with you. And I'm sure you guys talked about this as well.
10: Yep.
12: The offerings out here in Las Vegas and generally around the country were pretty minimal when you mm-hmm. looked at what was offered for the NBA draft. A smattering of draft position props, a ton of index props for the individual picks, 1 through 10 for the most part, but not a lot of matchups, not a lot of positions on certain players as well.
10: Right.
12: I was hoping for a lot more to go out there and attack and really hang. And then the problem, too, is as books are starting to do with these drafts, they're hanging them up later and closer to the draft. So all the information is out there, and a lot of this stuff is baked into these markets. So I was a little disappointed, and it was not a great draft for me. So hopefully next year, both more selections and a better result for me is going to be the case.
11: Yeah, the draft betting options were few and far between. Tim and I talked about that. Very disappointed in the Vegas books not putting much up on this draft. DraftKings did a really nice job of giving you a pretty good menu. Last thing here in the last 40 seconds. I really like what the OKC Thunder did tonight. They had to get a big man to help out Chet Holmgren. You notice that in the San Antonio series with Wimby owning Holmgren. And you had to get a ball handler who could shoot the three, and they got that with Bennett Sturts. Do you like what OKC did?
12: Yep, I like a lot of what the Oklahoma City Thunder did. I guess if you're going to nitpick, Mara also a slender big guy too, right? So does that hold up much like Holmgren? But I really like the upside of what Mara is, by the way. And I should note too, guys, the book that I'm currently residing in had all of the draft props that were available. You know, they hung up everything. So this book did not run from the noise in the NBA draft. But I'm with you, Matt. I do like what the Thunder did.
10: JVT live from the world's best sportsbook there in some That's city. Right. We do not know exactly. Money moves. Catch it. 11 to 1 p.m. Pacific time. He and Stormy Bonatoni. JVT, appreciate it, man.
12: See you guys.
10: The Atlanta Hawks, Matt, for the 23rd pick. Are going with a gentleman from the Big East.
11: Who did?
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10: The 23rd pick of the NBA draft was just announced. Zubi Ejiofor, the forward out of St. John's, Matt, is headed to the Atlanta Hawks. The Atlanta Hawks, according to reports, were getting some interest with that 23rd pick, but they have decided to keep that pick, and they are going with the forward out of St. John's, Zubi Ejiofor, who I know someone that you had pretty high up on your big board. Ejiofor starting his career at Kansas, three seasons at St. John's, and a really strong finish to his collegiate career, Matt, and he is headed to Atlanta.
11: With pick number 23? I had Ejiofor. Zubi Ejiofor, number 21 on my big board, and I will say that Chris Senak from Houston, 6'10 freshman, I had at number 24. I thought it was interesting here with the Hawks that they might go with two Houston players, Kingston Flemings and Chris Senak, and that Zubi Ejiofor would go to the New York team. And I thought he'd be a good fit with the Knicks in this pick at number 24. Announcing the pick for the Knicks is going to be Spike Lee and Paul Bovey coming up here in about 2 minutes. So tune in to ESPN and watch this. Who might the Knicks take here? It could be Senak. It could be Koa Pete. Will they take it? Sure. They got Joshua Jefferson out there as well. You know, looking at who's still out there on the big board. How about Cameron Carr, a 6'5 guard from Baylor? He was a breakout player at the.
10: So this will actually be a trade.
11: Okay.
10: So the Lakers are moving up one spot to 24. With the New York Knicks. So these teams are flipping
11: there he is,
10: picks. Look. There's your guy, Spike,
11: Spike.
10: Lee. But we are, according to Sham, where's Bovey? According to Sham Sharania, the New York Knicks are trading back one spot with the Lakers. So the Lakers will have this pick to add to the confusion for tonight. But the 24th pick will be occupied by the Los Angeles Lakers. And what will the Lakers do here, Matt? Will they get some size? Will it be a Senak? Will it be a guard that maybe could be an instant impact type of contributor? Curious to see what the Los Angeles Lakers decide to do here.
11: Well, I think it's going to be Senak, Koa Pete, Joshua Jefferson, or Cameron Carr. Those are the top four players on the board right now, right?
10: Cameron Carr could.
11: How about Terrace Reed? I forgot about Reed.
10: Yeah.
11: Terrace Reed from UConn. I really like him, and I'm a bit surprised that he's still there. I would have liked Terrace Reed as a pick for the Knicks. And maybe the Knicks
10: still get him.
11: You're right. This is going to be a screwed up situation that the Lakers pick is going to come out and put on a Knicks hat. And then the Knicks pick is going to come out and put on a Lakers hat,
10: yep,
11: right?
10: Yep. Totally won't be confusing to anybody watching and listening. But the latest pick, as of now, staying with the Atlanta Hawks, Zubi Ejiofor goes 23rd. The Philadelphia 76ers took LeBaron Filon out of Alabama. And right now, the New York Knicks will be the ones announcing this pick. But according to reports, this will be traded to the Los Angeles Lakers. So we'll see what ultimately they decide to do here. The Knicks will have the 25th pick. The Lakers will get the 24th pick. So they maybe felt the need to jump up one spot here to grab this selection. And right now, Adam Silver, the reporting is kind of quieted down here. So we're going to get it right from Adam Silver's voice. And it will be Cameron Carr, the guard out of Baylor. So a riser, but then a draft day faller, if you will, Matt. And the Los Angeles Lakers, via the Knicks, are going to get Baylor guard Cameron Carr.
11: So Carr is going to go to the Lakers.
10: Correct.
11: How do you think he fits in with the Lakers? Again, I talked about Cameron Carr being a breakout player at the NBA scouting combine, and I was watching some of that, and he's got outstanding athletic ability again. He's got a 7-foot wingspan, 42.5-inch vertical. Man, he can really get around and move. I think that Cameron Carr fits in pretty much anywhere he goes because of that athletic ability.
10: Good 3-point shooter. Shot
11: good, not great, right? Right.
10: 37%.
11: Still maturing, but I think, you know, if you watch Baylor this season, he didn't really jump out at you quite a bit. But he did jump out at everyone at the NBA combine scrimmages, where he was projected to be a real riser in the draft because of how he tested. Look, when you got a 7-foot wingspan, a 42.5-inch vertical, that's going to open some eyes. And he's a scorer. So that's what the Lakers going after here with Cameron Carr. Like you said, 37% from three, about 19 points a game for Baylor.
10: The Knicks received the old cash considerations from the Lakers. Lakers move up one spot to select Cameron Carr. The NBA champion New York Knicks will pick 25th, but the Lakers move up a spot to secure Cameron Carr, as they are showing right now on ESPN his NBA draft combine workout. So the Los Angeles Lakers get Cameron Carr, who really blossomed at Baylor, Matt. First 2 years of his career at Tennessee. Mm-hmm. This year, started every game at Baylor. Certainly a disappointing season for the Baylor Bears, but he averaged 19 points per game, almost 6 boards per game, and was a guy that shot 37% from three. So Cameron Carr, according to reports, headed to the Los Angeles Lakers, courtesy of the New York Knicks. And now the world champion New York Knicks are on the clock, Matt, as they look to add to their roster following a championship just, a week ago.
11: The Baylor Bears had a disappointing season. Do you remember where the Bears' season ended?
10: Here, right? The crown?
11: The college basketball crown at the MGM Grand Garden with a loss. And you know, they had some NBA talent on that team. It was definitely an underachieving team. Who do we think the Knicks are going to go with here on the flip side of the trade with the Lakers?
10: I could see a Terrace Reed as a possibility. I could see a big.
11: Yeah, I'd love that pick. Terrace Reed with the Knicks would be a great pick.
10: You know, I'm curious. I believe Mitchell Robinson is a free agent. So, you know, that could be a guy that could add some depth to the New York Knicks, so that could be a possibility here for the New York Knicks. But, you know, here we are, 25th pick right now. A lot of chalk early on, and the final hour of the show, Matt, we're going to kind of recap the whole draft, some of our favorite selections. At some point, hoping to see a book put up Rookie of the Year odds, because, you know, something JVT mentioned I would agree with. I'm curious to see what books put up for Cameron Boozer as Rookie of the Year. And then you think about it, too, Darius Acuff is going to have a lot of opportunities to score points. And we will see what they decide to do there. So curious about those two see some odds pop here.
11: That's going to be a tough market to bet, Tim, because there's so many good players, so many good rookies.
10: AJ DeBanza. I mean, is AJ DeBanza a good bet knowing that Trey Young is on that roster, right? And the volume that.
11: Might not get enough shots.
10: Right. So curious to see how that plays out. Once again, the latest pick headed to the Los Angeles Lakers, a trade for cash considerations between the Lakers and Knicks. And the Lakers get Cameron Carr out of Baylor. Once again, you know, you and I have talked about it, the sport that we love. You look at the names that are going off the board right now, you know these names. Still names that have not gone. Chris Senak, the forward out of Houston. Isaiah Evans, the guard out of Duke. Koa Pete has still not gone off the board from Arizona. Joshua Jefferson from Iowa State. So there are some notable names still hanging around on the board right now.
11: Harris Reed.
10: Richie Saunders from BYU hasn't gone yet. Malik Thomas from Arkansas. So there are still some names that you know that are hanging around on the board.
11: That's why when you hear some media analysts say it's an eight-player draft, you know that analyst has no clue what he's talking about. No clue.
10: While we wait for the champion New York Knicks to select with the 25th pick, just a reminder, folks, $30 million in guaranteed prizes. 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The New York Knicks on the clock after trading back one spot with the Los Angeles Lakers. The pick is in, and we're waiting to see what the champion New York Knicks are going to do with that 25th pick.
11: Matt, I want to see the Knicks pick Terrace Reed, the big man from UConn. I think that would be the best pick for them there.
10: Yeah, that was who I thought could be a decent selection there, and hopefully we get this pick before.
11: Koa Pete be a good option. Knicks got some. They got some options here, so they make the trade with the Lakers, 24 and 25, and they flip, and the Lakers go with Cameron Carr. Who do the Knicks pick?
10: We will see. We're still waiting. The reporters, I'll say, man, they've slowed down a little bit. So
11: it's a long draft. The reporters probably in eating sandwiches and packing it in for the night. But we got how many picks we got left? Six picks.
10: Yep, six picks left. 25th pick. The pick is in. Who? Will the New York Knicks pick after trading back one spot with the Los Angeles Lakers? We'll tell you on the other side. It is VSiN Primetime Betting the Draft.
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5: But now you have a football coach on an island with no permanent athletic director. Eric Wilcox is going to take over as the interim chancellor. No permanent chancellor. I'm not even going to comment on the UW system president because I don't know enough about what that job is or how it even works. But we have a football coach going into a make or break year, making a pile of money. Just passed a bill to give taxpayer dollars to the NIL system at UWL, so more money's coming in, with no permanent AD, no permanent chancellor, and no system president. I don't love the job that Chris McIntosh did. I think most people really have a lot of nits to pick with Chris McIntosh. But I have a hard time seeing why that is a recipe for success.
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8: In the World Cup's late game on FS1, 43rd minute, it's scoreless Colombia against Congo DR. Portugal started the day with a 5-0 win over Uzbekistan. Two goals for Cristiano Ronaldo in the first half. Ghana tied England 0-0. Ghana was ranked 73rd in the world, lowest ranked team England has faced in a major tournament over the last 30 years. Croatia beat Panama 1-0. In the NBA draft, they're late in the first round, only round one tonight. Taken number one overall by the Washington Wizards was BYU star A.J. DeBonsa. Then Utah got, from Kansas, Darren Peterson. And then Duke star Cameron Boozer went number three overall to Memphis. The Trailblazers' new head coach is Mike Inouye, who is a Minnesota assistant. In late-night baseball, the Dodgers lead 7-2 at the Twins in the top of the ninth. Red Sox lead in the eighth, 5-1 at Colorado.
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26: Cloudy tonight with showers likely. Lows around 57. Southerly winds 5 to 10 miles per hour. Cloudy tomorrow. Storms likely. High of 72. I'm meteorologist Paul Trombley with your weatherology forecast on 95.3 and 99.1 The Score. Currently, it's 66 degrees.
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10: After trading back one spot with the Los Angeles Lakers, have drafted Matt's favorite Spaniard in this year's draft, Sergio De La Rea. He will be the selection here for the New York Knicks, as once again the Lakers had traded up one spot to secure Cameron Carr from Baylor. So Sergio De La Rea headed to the New York Knicks. De La Rea, 6'6", 204 pounds, standing reach of 8 feet, 4.5 inches. He's 20 years old, and he is headed to the New York Knicks, Matt.
11: Standing reach of what?
10: 8 feet, 4 inches.
11: I know he was a rising prospect. I can't say I love the pick. I didn't watch much tape of him. I watched a little bit. It's hard to really tell what you make of a player when you're watching highlight videos. But again, I thought Terrace Reed from UConn would have been a nice pick there for the Knicks. I don't know much about Sergio De La Rea. I don't know him from Sergio Garcia or Sergio Dip.
10: I think you like him more than Sergio Garcia, just de facto.
11: You remember Sergio Dip?
10: I do not.
11: The sideline broadcaster in the Broncos game.
10: Oh, yeah.
11: Having the time of his life.
10: Good pull. Good pull. Okay. All right, Matt, on the clock are the Denver Nuggets right now. Are you surprised that Koa Pete's still on the board right now?
11: Yes, a little bit, but not shocked because of it. He doesn't have a great outside jumper, and I know teams are concerned. Everybody puts a big emphasis, all scouts put a big emphasis on your perimeter shooting, and that's Koa Pete's weakness. But again, I like him a lot as a prospect because he's so athletic, and again, as a guy who plays hard, too. He's a competitor. He's a winner, and I thought Koa Pete would go somewhere around 20 to 25. I don't think he's going to slip out of the first round, but I don't think this is also, Tim, you and I have been sitting here for 3 hours now. Very few picks have we been really surprised.
10: Yeah.
11: Right? I mean, it's kind of gone according to script. No draft ever goes exactly according to script. There's been a few mild surprises, but no big surprises at this point.
10: Yeah, looking at the odds board, DraftKings did have a drafted in the first round market, and De La Rea was minus 300. acquaintance from Kentucky was minus 400. So these guys were all expected to be first rounds. Do we see some surprises here? Do we see some plus money on some of these draft picks? You know, going back to the top 10, you know, we saw Morris Johnson go with the ninth overall pick. He was a bit of a surprise to go that high. Over under was 12.5. He was 2-1 to be a top 10 pick. But man, overall tonight, a lot has kind of played out. LeBaron Filon dropping is a little surprising, but Matt, his over under was 17.5. It wasn't a catastrophe that he dropped all the way to 22 here to Philadelphia. As the picks keep coming in, we're gonna kind of circle back to the top portion of the draft and give some thoughts and maybe hear some sound a little bit later on. But the Denver Nuggets are on the clock, and they are about to make a pick here to select here. And actually, Matt, this is going to be a trade.
11: Another trade.
10: The Denver Nuggets are going to trade this pick to San Antonio. And Matt, I think you're going to like this. The San Antonio Spurs are going to select Terrace Reed. So Terrace Reed and Jaden Quaintance from Kentucky will now be headed to San Antonio. So the Spurs moving up from pick 35. They have shipped 2 seconds to
11: why would the Nuggets do this, Steve?
10: To the Denver Nuggets, and the San Antonio Spurs are going to use the Denver Nuggets pick at number 26 to take Terrace Reed out of UConn.
11: I was sitting here thinking, man, Terrace Reed would be a nice pick for the Nuggets. They got to get stronger around the rim. And what do? You trade the pick to one of your rivals in the West, so the Spurs get tougher in the middle. Now the Spurs are going to be so difficult to deal with. The Thunder so difficult to deal with, right? The Thunder got bigger tonight with Ade Mara. The Spurs and the Thunder are busy getting better, and the Nuggets are trading down for 2 second-round picks. What are you doing if you're Denver? Why would you help the Spurs get better?
10: Yeah, and you know, for San Antonio, I thought it was a little high to go for injury-riddled acquaintance, but I understood the upside there, and now you've got a guy in Terrace Reed Jr. that we know the production. He's not the biggest dude, 6'9.5", but
11: he plays bigger.
10: He's going to be productive. He's going to be, and especially too, you don't really need to start Terrace Reed. You can have him come off the bench, and he's a vet, man. He's almost 23 years old, Matt. So you got a guy that's coming in that's older than Dylan Harper, that's older than Stephon Castle. He gets to reunite with his teammate, Stephon Castle. Did he ever play with Castle? I'm trying to think.
11: He played 1 year. I don't think they played together.
10: Yeah.
11: But the point is, you're trying to win now when you're the Spurs, and you're bringing in a guy in Terrace Reed who's going to help you win right now. I think this is a really good deal. Spurs, very smart move here. And I really don't know what the Nuggets are doing.
10: All right. So once again, to recap, I know there's a lot of confusion. The 26th pick. We didn't have a lot early on. And now here we go with the plethora of trades. The 26th pick by the Denver Nuggets has been traded to the San Antonio Spurs. So the 26th pick will be headed to the San Antonio Spurs. And it is Terrace Reed Jr., the power forward out of UConn. Man, I know I've said it a lot, Matt, and maybe it's just because we love college basketball, but Terrace Reed's a guy. Did I think he could go to a place and be a starter right away? Probably not. But I bet you right now, come next postseason, you're going to see Terrace Reed come off the bench for the San Antonio Spurs and give them quality minutes.
11: Oh, there's no doubt about it.
10: 10, 12 minutes. He's going to be physical. He's going to get rebounds. This is... I think
11: he's a monster around the basket.
10: A really good selection.
11: There are some guys who are 6'11 who play like they're 6'6. And there are other guys like Terrace Reed who are 6'9.5, 6'10 who play like 7-footers and who are just tough to deal with around the rim. And that's him. I like Terrace Reed a lot. I think this is a smart move by the Spurs. I know you and I both questioned the Quaintance pick a little bit when they took the Kentucky big man who played only 4 games last year because of an injury. I think the Spurs made up for it here with Terrace Reed, who is going to be able to step in and contribute immediately and be a force. And again, it gives Wimby a little bit more help because, we kept talking about in the Western Conference Final, in the NBA Finals, that Wimby's got to get to the rim, right? He's got to be more aggressive, get to the rim. Well, he needs some help in there, too. You got to get some other big bodies in there. Terrace Reed, Quaintance, are guys that can play in the paint and help out Wimby a little bit. And I thought Wimby actually showed signs in the NBA Finals of just getting beat up a little bit and worn down. And you got to give him a little bit of help. The one thing that jumps out to me, and what you and I will talk about this later when we recap the whole thing, the top two teams in the West definitely got better tonight when you're talking about the OKC Thunder, especially in the Spurs.
10: We are waiting for the Boston Celtics to make this selection at 27. The latest picks to go off the board. I've seen a bunch of trades here, so stick with us as we try to recap it all here, Matt. But the 22nd pick to the Philadelphia 76ers, LeBaron Fylon. The 23rd pick, the Atlanta Hawks, took Zubi Ejiofor. The 24th pick, the Lakers, traded up one spot with the Knicks to secure Cameron Carr from Baylor. Sergio De Lara, the Spanish import, he's headed to the New York Knicks. And the Spurs, via the Denver Nuggets, who got a 2031 and a 2028 second-round pick in addition to the 35th overall pick. They dropped back to 35, and the Spurs add more size. Terrace Reed Jr.
11: Another note about Terrace Reed. During UConn's run during the NCAA tournament all the way to the championship game, Terrace Reed, 19.5 points, 13.2 rebounds, and 1.5 blocks per game, and he's got a 7'4 wingspan as well. Excellent pick by the Spurs. Thumbs up there.
10: Yeah, so the San Antonio Spurs adding size. We talked about the Oklahoma City Thunder. They made a trade today. How about the Spurs and Thunder both making moves today, trying to get better, moving up in the draft as Bennett Sturts headed to Oklahoma City as he was selected 16th overall. The Memphis Grizzlies got a couple of draft picks in return for that, as well as the 17th overall pick, which they ultimately traded out as well. Matt, finally, off the board, the Houston big man, Chris Senak, has been selected by the Boston Celtics. So the 6'11 big man out of Houston waits a while, and he ends up going to the Boston Celtics. So more size for the Boston Celtics. You're starting to see the run of the big guys. It was early on. It was a lot of guards, Matt. And now you get Chris Senak, the big fella out of Houston, going 27 to the Boston Celtics.
11: Yeah, I thought the Hawks might reunite the Houston players, Kingston Flemings and Chris Senak. But, it's kind of ironic, Tim. You sit around all night and the camera's on you and you're waiting to be drafted and you're afraid to fall and be embarrassed. But when you're Chris Senak, you fall to the Celtics. You got to be happy about that, right? Because sometimes when you fall to better teams who are going to pick later in the first round. Senak's going to be able to contribute for the Celtics, and I think this is a really good pick for them. By the way, Terrace Reed, I had 18 overall on my big board. And I have Chris Senak at number 24. So those guys are off the board. The highest rated player I've got who's still available, Joshua Jefferson. I've got ranked number 20 and Koa Pete number 22. And those two guys are still on the board.
10: Yeah, Joshua Jefferson dealt with some injuries at Iowa State. Koa Pete, as you alluded to, not the the greatest shooter, so we'll see if those guys end up hearing their name called in the final couple of selections. But the Boston Celtics, who were very much in the discussions for Giannis, they don't get Giannis, but they end up getting a 6'10.5 forward out of Houston, Chris Senak, as he heads to Boston.
11: The one thing when you draft players out of Houston who are coached by Kelvin Sampson, you know you're getting kids who are coached hard and coached well and are going to be ready to play. So I like that pick for the Celtics.
10: Only a couple picks left in the first round of the NBA draft. We'll recap it over the final hour as the Minnesota Timberwolves right now at 28 are on the clock. It is VSiN Primetime betting the draft.
12: This is a Bloomberg Business of Sports report. Nike CEO Elliott Hill admits that the company's restructuring process is not progressing as swiftly as initially planned. Hill attributed the delay to the magnitude of Nike's challenges, including U.S. tariffs and increasing oil prices that have affected consumer spending. The NBA is revamping its commercial arm and opening a new training facility in Los Angeles. It replaces the existing for-profit Think 450 business and will be led by CEO David Kelly. The NBPA is also launching a campaign centered around the phrase, Own the Game, featuring 26 current and former NBA All-Stars in a short film. Kilmer Sports Ventures is joining the Professional Women's Hockey League as a strategic partner. And

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9: Try to get you updated on all the trades that have happened here tonight, and of course, recap the entire first round. We only have three picks left in this draft, and there's going to be another trade here for the 28th pick, Matt. The Minnesota Timberwolves, who moved up to number 28. This is the trade. This is the pick they have given to Brooklyn for Julius Randle. So this is actually a trade that we already knew about, I believe. But I want to circle back to this. Jake Fisher, who we've referenced a bunch, insider for the Stein Line, said that Boston was another team we were monitoring, had heard Chris Cenac in addition to Nate Ament were a target of New Orleans to trade into the first round and select, but he's hearing that the Houston big man will be staying in Boston. New Orleans was a team that we had heard might be trying to trade into the first round, might be trading a Trey Murphy. Never happened, never came to fruition here tonight, and the Boston Celtics, the most recent selection, they have taken the big fella out of Houston, Chris Cenac. So a couple notable names still on the board, Matt. Your highest remaining player, Joshua Jefferson. Koa Pete, I wanted to circle back to this. Koa Pete, looking at the odds before we came on the air, Koa Pete was minus 500 to be a first-round pick. Now, take that with a grain of salt. That's a one-way market. There was no on the DraftKings prop there, but the expectation was that Koa Pete would be a first-round pick, and he is yet to be selected. Maybe his time is coming now as the Brooklyn Nets, I believe, are the ones going to be making this selection here. And Matt, Joshua Jefferson finally off the board. The Iowa State forward will be headed to the Brooklyn Nets. This is part of the Julius Randle trade. So Julius Randle is now a Brooklyn Net, as is Joshua Jefferson. So Joshua Jefferson with the 28th pick from the Brooklyn Nets via the Minnesota Timberwolves. He is headed to New York.
10: Yeah, Jefferson, I had my 20th ranked player, so he goes number 28. I obviously like this pick for the Nets at this point. By the way, is Isaiah Evans, a guard from Duke, still available? Still available.
9: Yep.
10: Isaiah Evans, Malik Thomas, guard from Arkansas, and Koa Pete, the only three players I have left on my big board. And we've only got, what, two picks left in the first round, right?
9: Mm-hmm.
10: The only player I did not have who has been drafted, I did not have ranked in the top 30 who has been drafted as a player from Spain. And that was, he was picked up by the Knicks.
9: Knicks at 25, yes.
10: Yeah, so Sergio de la Rea.
9: Yep.
10: I did not have him ranked, and I just didn't know enough about him.
9: Yeah, but he is really the only... Kareem Lopez from Mexico played in New Zealand. He was picked 21st. But for the most part, all of these guys tonight, Matt, have played college basketball.

0: Well, Joshua Jefferson got hurt in the NCAA tournament and was certainly a big loss for Iowa State, but a terrific player, and now he heads to the Brooklyn Nets with the 28th overall pick.
1: Well, he's an all-around player, and it's a thing about Jefferson is he defends, rebounds. I think he's a pretty good passer. He's got a decent three-point shot. There was a lot of things that he was doing well for Iowa State before the Cyclones, his injury and the Cyclones kind of got derailed at the end of the season. But Jefferson at pick number 28, I think, is a pretty good deal for the Brooklyn Nets.
0: Another veteran player.
1: They're going to regret passing on Darius Acuff, though.
0: I thought the decision to pass on Darius Acuff was a brilliant one by the Brooklyn Nets because we were able to cash our ticket. But all kidding aside, Michael Brown, the 6th overall pick, he goes to Brooklyn. We talked to Matt McCall, and he was certainly surprised by that decision. I think a lot of people who watched college basketball as closely as we did, as Matt McCall did, surprised to see Michael Brown, who dealt with a ton of injuries this year, Matt, at Louisville. And then you got Darius Acuff, who put up the production that he did at Arkansas. Surprised to see that was the decision the Brooklyn Nets made, and now the Brooklyn Nets get a veteran guy in Joshua Jefferson, averaged 16 points a game. Like you said, all-around player, averaged two steals a game 2 years ago at Iowa State, so defends, certainly a two-way type of player. And Joshua Jefferson, the 6'7" forward out of Vegas, is headed to the Brooklyn Nets.
1: So speaking of Michael Brown, from guard from Louisville, the number 6 overall pick, he missed 14 games last season with a back injury. I think that's what Matt McCall was referring to. You know, Michael Brown's got injury issues. How do you take him, if you're the Brooklyn Nets, and pass on Darius Acuff? You and I are happy because we bet Acuff over 6.5 on his draft position, but I think that's a move the Nets are going to regret. And the Kings got lucky to have Acuff fall in our lap. We'll talk more about that when we recap everything that happens in the draft, but we got 2 picks to go, and I believe the Cleveland Cavaliers are on the clock. Is that correct?
0: Not so fast.
1: With so many trades, I don't know who's on the clock.
0: Cleveland is technically on the clock, but according to Jake Fisher, they will be trading this pick to the Sacramento Kings.
1: Really?
0: So the Kings, Matt, are going to move in to the 29th spot.
1: How about Koa Pete?
0: So who will be Darius Acuff's teammate with the 29th pick? So only 2 picks left here in the first round tonight. It will be Cleveland, but this pick will reportedly be headed to the Sacramento Kings. And this is going to be Alex Caravan.
1: Oh, really?
0: The sharpshooter out of UConn. He is headed. That's a bit of a surprise, Matt. I was looking at the odds board earlier today. Alex Caravan to be a first-round pick. Mm-hmm. Not a massive reach. But per the odds, plus 165, he is the first player to have plus odds in that drafted in the first round market to be selected. The Sacramento Kings have traded into the first round and are going to take veteran shooter Alex Caravan out of UConn.
1: Well, he's a winner. I mean, the Kings probably trying to change their culture and bring in guys who are used to winning, right? And Caravan definitely has that going for him, which is nice. But I would say that I'm a bit surprised by that. Caravan runs so hot and cold as a shooter, and he can go really cold at times. I thought he was going to be an early second-round pick. Like you, I looked at the DraftKings props last night on this, and I looked at the Caravan price to go in the first round. I said, nah, I don't think he's going to be a first-rounder. But the Kings make him the 29th overall pick after a trade. So now we're looking at the situation with Koa Pete.
0: Yeah. He's not going to be a first-round pick?
1: It's incredible to me that he would not be a first-round pick, but he's really going to regret not going back to school.
0: Think about the money he would have made back at Arizona, or if he went to the portal. I mean, that's always the interesting thing nowadays, Matt. And you mentioned Allen Graves, who was selected 19th overall by the Toronto Raptors. He could have went down to Duke, maybe improves his draft stock. Cedric Coward a year ago decided to stay in the draft and thought that was probably the right decision. Was a lottery pick, right, by the Memphis Grizzlies. Allen Graves, is it a decision he'll regret? Maybe he just wanted to be a pro. Certainly a fair discussion to have. But we have one more pick left in the first round, and the Dallas Mavericks are going to be on the clock here. But the latest pick, a reported trade The Cleveland Cavaliers are going to send the 29th pick to the Sacramento Kings, and the Kings are going to pick Alex Caravan. In return, the Cavs will get the 34th pick and a future second-round pick.
1: All right, so we're down to pick number 30, and the best players left, Koa Peet, freshman forward from Arizona, Malik Thomas, guard from Arkansas, and Isaiah Evans, guard from Duke, the last three players I've got ranked in the top 30.
0: According to our guest last night, Brett Siegel, apparently the Phoenix Suns are trying to move up to the 30th pick to grab Koa Peet.
1: Koa Peet.
0: So we will see if that comes to fruition.
1: That would be a popular pick with Suns fans.
0: Yeah.
1: Right?
0: Alex Caravan, though, officially selected. He is headed to the Sacramento Kings. Matt, what do you make of the haul tonight for the Sacramento Kings? At 7, they get Darius Acuff, and now at 29, after trading back into the first round, they get one of the winningest college basketball players of all time, Alex Caravan.
1: You know what? I'm going to give the Kings an A. I don't love the Caravan pick because as great a player as he was in college and a big-time winner, I'm not sure if he projects as that much of a difference maker at the NBA level because he runs so hot and cold as a shooter. But again, I'm not going to knock the pick because the Kings have got that losing culture and you need to bring winners in. Caravan's a winner. So I love the Darius Acuff pick. Falls into the Kings' lap at number 7. I will give the Sacramento Kings an A for the draft, but I'm not going to pick them to win the Western Conference next year.
0: The expectation, Matt, is that the Dallas Mavericks are going to trade out of the 30th pick and trade with the Phoenix Suns, and the Suns are reportedly going to snag Koa Peet with the final pick of the round.
1: That's pretty significant if you bet Koa Peet to be a first-round pick.
0: If you had a, let's say, a Terrace Reed, Koa Peet, and Joshua Jefferson first-round parlay, you are going to cash it, as it looks like Koa Peet will be the last pick of the first round. He went off at minus 500 to be a first-round pick, and he is going to sneak in there. All reports are that the Dallas Mavericks are going to trade the 30th pick, and the the Phoenix Suns are going to wrap up the first round with Koa Peet out of Arizona.
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0: Well, that's all she wrote on the first round, Matt. 30 picks, a lot of trades at the end, and certainly some confusion. But the last pick of the first round is Koa Pete. And Koa Pete will be headed to the Phoenix Suns. And, you know, I said it a bunch. There are some, you know, really good folks who cover the draft. And a lot of reporting out there, and it led to some best bets cashing for us. Mm-hmm. I was reading through Jake Fisher's insight right before the draft, and one of his nuggets, how about this? I believe that if Phoenix trades into the first round, Koa Pete is one of the Suns' top targets. So he
1: good call.
0: Was able to hit that.
1: Save
0: one.
1: Save the best for last. Yeah, that's a pretty good call to predict the 30th pick of the draft on a trade.
0: So, looking at the board, and we're going to recap it here. We got some sound to play for you guys as well from the top picks. It's not a two-way market, so there were no no's. But I mentioned Corey, our producer, took screenshots of every odd that DraftKings had. So it was a really helpful resource as we went through our show here. Henry Vissar from North Carolina, minus 600 at DraftKings to go first round, and Malik Thomas of Arkansas, also minus 600 at DraftKings, neither go in the first round, Matt.
1: Yeah, and as you and I were talking about during the break, this is kind of a bookmaker's trick, right? Because there's no price on that. It's just, yes, minus 600. And I didn't have Henry Vissar ranked in my top 30 prospects here in the first round. Now, I had him just outside that, right around number 31 or 32. But again, that's more of a coin flip price, Tim, not minus 600, but you can't bet the no. It's not offered on there, which is, like I say, kind of a bookmaker's trick, trying to get you maybe to parlay a bunch of big favorites you think are going in the first round. But Henry Vissar, a player I didn't really expect to go in the first round, kind of a fringe prospect. Koa Pete, I certainly thought would be a first rounder, and he goes with the last pick.
0: Yeah, the last pick is the Phoenix Suns trade in, and their first pick of this draft ends up being Koa Pete. So we did not see the New Orleans Pelicans make the big splash that maybe we thought would happen. But let's get back to the top of the draft, Matt. And chalk held for the first seven picks. If you looked at the betting board about an hour before the draft, Matt, all of these selections, one through seven, were odds on or even money. I believe Mykal Brown might have been even money, maybe went off odds on. But the chalk held, and for you, you were thrilled. A.J. DeBanza great pick by you way back in February. I'm a dope and didn't tail, and you were able to cash a plus 550 bet on A.J. DeBanza to be the number one pick. Let's hear from the newest Washington Wizard.
15: And Trey, having AD, I think it's fitting as like an off-ball guy that can just score in different ways, score in transition, score off the catch, score off the dribble. But also just, I mean, they challenged me when they talked to me saying, like, if we pick you, we want you to play defense 94 feet and pick up. Also, I definitely bring that to him.
0: So he said
1: two-way player,
0: which I agree with.
1: I do too.
0: And you know, I talked about it with Cameron Boozer. Look, AJ DeVanza, highly anticipated player going into college, got a huge NIL deal to go to BYU. I believe led the nation in scoring. Matt, he was as good as advertised at BYU. Richie Saunders goes down with the injury that really kind of debunked deflated their season, if you will. But if you're a Wizard fan out there, man, you have to be pretty pumped about A.J. DeBanza being the pick there at number one.
1: Yeah, I think so. And again, that was a bet I made on February 9th, right? It was more out of anger that Darren Peterson was minus 500. What was Peterson? Minus 400 at the time to be the number one overall pick. And DeBanza was plus 550. I had to wait 4.5 months to cash that bet, but it was worth it. That's a long time to wait to cash a draft bet. But definitely worth it. DeBanza, number one. I think that it had to be a tough decision for the Utah Jazz at number two because you needed a scoring guard, but you probably felt like Cameron Boozer was a safer pick, a guy who's going to be a 10-year starter and could be a franchise-type player. But the Jazz go with Peterson at two, Boozer at number three, and then Caleb Wilson at number four. So no surprises if you bet the superfecta for the top four.
0: Well, let's hear from Darren Peterson, who was asked about his goals heading into his rookie season.
16: Goals? Play all 82 games. Coming off the year I had at Kansas, I didn't get to play all the games that I wanted to. My first goal is to play all 82, make the playoffs. Try to get a ring. I seen some rookies get deep in the playoffs, and they kind of inspired me to get there. They came up short, but I want to get all the way in and get a ring.
0: Over under 81.5 games for Darren Peterson.
1: Give me a limit bet under. How much can I get on that?
0: I mean, hey, everyone's got goals. So his goal is to play in
1: 82
0: in
1: games and win a championship. Okay. This is not a Disney movie.
0: Go for the stars, you fall short.
1: Not happening.
0: You'll be all right. But Darren Peterson goes to the Utah Jazz at number two. Cameron Boozer goes number three. Matt, in the final segment of the show, we'll recap our favorite picks of the night, favorite hauls of the night. But this is VSiN Primetime Betting the Draft, so we each had a couple of bets. Let's start with your bets. Once again, you and I certainly had plenty more bets for the NFL draft, a lot more offerings across sportsbooks in Vegas and across the country. Not a ton here, but you did cash a good night here as your bets went 3-1, and the one miss was kind of a long shot bet prior to the start of the draft.
1: We said it on the show early tonight. JVT echoed it. Disappointed that more Las Vegas books didn't put up drafts. NBA draft props. You know, it didn't put up more options. I do give DraftKings credit for putting up a buffet up there for this draft. And, you know, you had other books like William Hill Caesars.
0: Yep.
1: You had BetMGM jumped in there. So we appreciate those books putting up props on the NBA draft. A.J. DeBanza all the way back in February, number one pick plus 550, cashes. I went with Cameron Boozer yesterday to be the number two pick at plus 330. I thought that was going to be a coin flip for the Jazz, but they did go with Peterson, so that's a loser. Darius Acuff over 6.5 at plus 125 is a winner. You and I were both on that. We talked about Acuff probably going 7 to the Kings, and it played out exactly that way. And Kingston Fleming's a freshman guard from Houston, who I like a lot. I wasn't sure. I thought he might actually slip to 10. I mean, there were so many players that we thought could go 7, 8, 9, or 10, but I was happy to see the Hawks take Fleming's at number eight, so that cash is there at 9.5 even money. So 3-1 on the four NBA draft bets. And like Tim, we've mentioned a couple times, this is a far cry from the NFL draft. We might have 30-plus bets, right? We got. I had four bets on this draft, but...
0: And I had I really had two bets, but I got a little nervous when Dusty May was hired as the head coach of the Dallas Mavericks, so I got off one of my bets just a little bit to cover myself. But my two main bets, Matt, Darius Acuff over 6.5. I talked about it on Saturday, talked about it a bunch on Monday. Glad to see a couple folks followed us on this one. All the reports were out there, and you know, it was one of those situations, Matt, where I got a couple tweets today. Oh, Darius Acuff's definitely going top six. I would take him top six, but it's not what we think.
1: I ranked him the fourth best player in the draft.
0: It's all about the reporting that was out
1: there.
0: And the information said that the Clippers liked Keaton Wagler and that the Brooklyn Nets were going to roll with Mykal Brown. I don't agree with it, but I want to make money. So Darius Acuff over 6.5, and it remained plus money really throughout most of the day today, and he lands at number 7. To the Sacramento Kings. Adai Mara over 9.5. Gave this one out last week on the show, Matt, at minus 175. Market moved against me. It ends up cashing, but I was able to get off of it a little bit with Adai Mara, the number 9 pick.
1: You know what's interesting, really interesting about that pick? You saw Dusty May's reaction when the Oklahoma City Thunder drafted Mara at number 12. I wonder if there was some debate within that Dallas organization about taking Mara or Morez Johnson at number 9.
0: Yeah,
1: right?
0: I think there's no doubt about it. But a good night. Good to cash those tickets. Talked about all of those tickets here on VSiN Primetime. So good to have another profitable draft night here on Betting the Draft. We had a good NFL draft this year and now a good NBA draft. We're going to recap some of the of our favorite picks, Matt, of the night. And a handful of teams we think got better this evening. Not just the obvious ones atop the NBA draft, but you know, you look at the top 10, Matt. I guess the only slight surprise would be Morris Johnson going top 10. His over-under was 12.5. He was 2-1 to go in the top 10. He goes number 9. But you know, what do you make of the night being very chalky, at least up top? In this draft.
1: Well, I said it's very rare when a draft follows the script that you expect. It's very rare when that happens because there are always major surprises in the top 10, but not tonight. It went the way it was. Remember last year at this time how high we were on the Charlotte Hornets in their draft? And we kept bragging about it. The Hornets came to the Las Vegas Summer League the next month, and they won the Summer League at 50-1 odds.
0: And the Charlotte Hornets, I thought, had another good night. We will recap the first round of the NBA draft, give some of our thoughts, our favorite picks, some of the ones that maybe made us scratch our head as the NBA draft first round has come to a close, and we'll recap it next.
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3: Yeah. It would never have sounded that clear. It'd be like, we don't talk to the popcorn.
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2: Pitter patter, let's get out here. Put a little green on that scene. Okay, speaking of that, World Cup.
3: Yeah.
2: Well, we thought, let's bring the political guy on to talk about World Cup.
3: Right? Well, funny is the...
1: Who should we root against?
2: Yeah, who should we root against?
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0: The Bullpen with PJ and Nick, 11 till noon on The Score.
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6: The NBA's first round concluded on Tuesday night, and some teams got impressive hauls, and some teams that might be vying for a championship got better on Tuesday night. Alongside Matt Newman's, I'm Tim Murray. Matt, it was very chalky up top as the odds closed before the first pick was announced. A.J. DeBanza closed at minus 1,600 to go to the Washington Wizards. Darren Peterson, Cameron Boozer, each closed at minus 450, respectively, to go 2 and 3. And Caleb Wilson closed at minus 750 to go number 4 to the Chicago Bulls. Odds right now are up at FanDuel, Matt, and Cameron Boozer opens as your favorite to win Rookie of the Year at plus 240. Darren Peterson, 4-1. Darius Acuff, plus 450. A.J. DeBanza, plus 450 as well. Matt, if we just tier it with those top four, DeBanza, Peterson, Boozer, and Wilson, who makes the most immediate impact? What pick did you like the most amongst those top four?
7: I'm going to go with Darius Acuff. And not too many times I'm going to go with the Sacramento Kings, but I will here because I think the Kings, and you did have Acuff in that tier, right? Was he plus 450?
6: He was plus 450. I was talking about the top four picks, but we can bring it down a little bit to the top
7: well,
6: seven.
7: I mean, among the top four picks, I'm going to go with Caleb Wilson.
6: Yeah,
7: I had him ranked the second best player in the draft, and I think the Bulls probably got the best player to come out of North Carolina since Vince Carter and Antoine Jameson in 1998. So Caleb Wilson could be the... He might end up being the best player in this draft, but I'm going to say he's the second best player, and I like that pick a lot for the Bulls at number four. So I'm going to go, you know, I've always liked A.J. DeBanza as a prospect, and I think the Wizards did the right thing by taking him number one. And really, I like three of the top four picks a lot, DeBanza, Boozer, Wilson. I think the Jazz are going to regret the Darren Peterson pick, but I've talked about that. No reason to beat a dead horse.
6: Yeah, Cameron Boozer, a guy coming off of a spectacular rookie season. The expectation is that Ja Morant will be shipped this offseason. And not surprised to see, Matt, that he opened as the betting favorite to win Rookie of the Year. But let's get to the next tier groups. Let's group the 5, 6, 7, and 8, the guards that went in order: Keaton Wagler, Mykal Brown, Darius Acuff, and Kingston Flemings. I think you and I are going to have the same answer here. Darius Acuff falling to Sacramento at 7. There was a tie there. Sacramento very much liked Darius Acuff. Acuff wanted to go to Sacramento. They get their wish. You and I cashed in over 6.5. We didn't necessarily agree with him falling, but I think Darius Acuff immediately is an impact player in Sacramento.
7: Yeah, that would probably be my bet for Rookie of the Year.
6: Plus 450 right now.
7: Yeah. I mean, he's going to get every chance to put up numbers. He's going to be handed the keys to the car. He's going to run that offense, and Acuff's going to be a dynamic offensive player. He is great in an up-tempo offense, and I think Acuff probably going to get the best chance to put up numbers of all those players. But I also like the Kingston Flemings pick, the Houston freshman. You know what's interesting is I look at this chart, the top 8 picks, all college freshmen.
6: True.
7: The first 8 picks, all college freshmen. And I like 7 of those 8 players quite a bit. I'm not crazy about Peterson, but again, it's interesting when you break down the draft that way. The older players are not going in the top, really in the top 10. Merez Johnson was, what, a 2-year college player? And Braden Burries was a freshman, too. So 9 of the first 10 picks, college freshmen.
6: Well, if you even go a little bit further, Matt, of the entire lottery, everyone was a freshman except for the Michigan players, Merez Johnson, Yaxel Lendenborg, and Adai Mara. Let's go to number 11, Yaxel Lendenborg. Just a absolute stud for Michigan. What a great story. Started at a JUCO, goes to UAB for 2 years. Could have went in the draft last year. Decided to take a NIL deal, won a national title. did a little bit of everything for Dusty May. He doesn't go play for his former coach, but he's going to go play for Steve Kerr and the Golden State Warriors.
7: Love the pick by the Warriors.
4: It's a full circle moment for me. You know, I've been saying this every time I get asked this question, but 2016, I'm a big Kyrie guy, so I used to hate Steph Curry. So now that I'm actually going to be able to be on the same team with him, play, you know, and actually learn so much from him, it means a lot. You know, I met him a couple times. He's a very great guy, genuine person, and it's going to be an honor to be able to watch him do what he does in person. So I'm very excited.
7: I know some people will feel like the Warriors championship window has closed. But the Warriors don't want to admit that. And they're going to try to hang on and win this year. It's going to be tough in the West with OKC and the Spurs obviously leading the way. But I do like this pick because Lindenborg's going to be 24 years old when the season starts. And, again, that's a guy who plays both ends of the floor and does a lot of things to help a team win. And that's one of my favorite picks of the first round. I had him ranked the fifth best player in the draft, and the Warriors get him at number 12.
6: Yeah, great selection there for the Golden State Warriors. The next pick was Adai Mara, who was thought to be maybe a bit of a faller in this year's draft. He was over under 9.5, thought maybe he would go to number 9 at Dallas. Reports that maybe Oklahoma City, Matt, would trade up and go get him at number 8. And Sam Presti, shockingly, made a good decision. Waited, was patient, and he gets Adai Mara. And also Oklahoma City trades up one spot with the Memphis Grizzlies from 17 to 16, Matt, to secure Bennett Sturts, the guard out of Iowa. So Oklahoma City walks away with Adai Mara and Bennett Sturts after Tuesday night.
7: Oklahoma City, a big winner in the draft tonight for me. Because when you watch the Western Conference Finals, what were the two biggest weaknesses that were exposed? One is Chet Holmgren, not tough enough to handle Wimby. He needed some help. You get a 7'3 center from Michigan and Mara, who's tough, who's a great rim defender, and he is a very, very tough defender in the paint. That's the type of guy OKC needed to help Chet fight off Wimby. Also, they needed another ball-handling guard who could shoot to three. Bennett Sturts fills the bill there. 6'3 guard, excellent passer, shoots about 36% from three. Probably will shoot a higher percentage when defenses are not more focused on him. He's going to get a lot more open looks. I think Oklahoma City might be the biggest winner of this draft tonight.
6: You know, I don't know if this team would be the biggest winner, but I loved what they did. You and I last year after the draft of the Charlotte Hornets said, man, this is a team to keep an eye on. And it was me, you, JVT, Jeff Sherman, so many people. Mm-hmm. Mitch Moss had win total over for the Charlotte Hornets, and they went way over their win total a year ago. Matt, tonight they got better. Hein Steinbach, a big-time rebounding force out of Washington. He goes 14th overall to the Charlotte Hornets. And then the Hornets get Christian Anderson, a sharpshooter out of Texas Tech with the 18th overall pick. I think at those two picks, man, they just added more solid young pieces to a already really young, exciting core down there in Charlotte.
7: Yeah, we liked a lot of what the Hornets were doing this time a year ago, and you have to like them even more now. Again, this is going to be a team on the rise in the East, and I really like the Hornets draft tonight. A
6: couple other notable selections in the first round. The Los Angeles Lakers traded up one spot tonight, Matt, to get Cameron Carr, super athletic guy out of Baylor. His NBA draft combine was through the roof. He was a riser and then actually fell a little bit here on Tuesday night, Matt. But the Lakers, they get a guy in Cameron Carr, who, nice young piece there for a team that made it to the second round of the Western Conference.
7: They do, and I think Cameron Carr is going to fit in well with the Lakers. The biggest offseason question mark for the Lakers is going to be, are they going to re-sign LeBron? I think that's probably going to happen, right?
6: I would think so, yep. Try to maybe make some moves. I know there are some pieces that they could potentially be interested in. But, yeah, Cameron Carr going 24th, a trade-up here for the Lakers. What else, Matt, late in the first round jumped out to you?
7: It was kind of difficult to keep track of it. It was a whirlwind of trades.
6: It was.
7: So we're trying to figure out which teams ended up with who. I'll tell you what I really liked. Terrace Reed.
6: Yeah, he goes to the San Antonio Spurs. The Spurs trade back into the first round with the Denver Nuggets to get Terrace Reed out of UConn.
7: The guy that plays like a seven-footer. And he's strong around the rim. I think the Wimby needs some help. And the Spurs got it with Terrace Reed. That was a pick I liked quite a bit. Zubi Ejiofor, big man from St. John's, went to the Atlanta Hawks, right?
6: Yep.
7: I like that pick. And Chris Senak to the Celtics, the freshman from Houston. big man. That was a quality play there. I'm going to give the Chicago Bulls some rare credit. Their front office has been a circus, you know, for most of the last 25 years. But I like what the Bulls did tonight with Caleb Wilson at number four and Dalen Swain, the wing from Texas in the teens. I think, number 15 or so?
6: Number 15.
7: So I like what the Bulls did tonight. And then the draft ended well with Coa Pete, freshman for Arizona, going to the Phoenix Suns in the trade at number 30. I'm happy to see Coa Pete be a first-round pick because I really feel like he should have returned to college basketball.
6: Yeah, it was a bit surprising to see him fall all the way to number 30, but the Phoenix Suns end up trading back in to get the Arizona freshman forward. Final thought for me, Matt, the Milwaukee Bucks, it's a new era in the Cream City, and they get Braden Burries at 10, and they also get Nate Ament out of Tennessee with the 13th pick. A chalk fill, but solid night, at least for the two of us.
7: Winning night.
6: And I felt like a lot of NBA teams got better. Don't say that all that often, but a lot of teams got better on Tuesday night. This is VSiN Primetime, Betting the Draft.
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21: In the World Cup's late game, Colombia is still only up 1-0 on Congo DR. The game's in the 82nd minute. Earlier, Croatia 1-0 over Panama. Ghana tied England 0-0, although England outshot them 18-2 and had double the possession. Portugal started the day with a 5-0 win over Uzbekistan. The NBA draft's first round was tonight, led by Washington's selection of BYU star A.J. DeBonsa. Then at number 2 overall, Utah got Darren Peterson from Kansas. Duke All-American Cameron Boozer went to Memphis at number 3. The Trailblazers' new head coach is Micah Norry, who was a Minnesota assistant. The NFL decided not to hold a supplemental draft this year, so quarterback Brendan Sorsby will not be in the league this season. In late-night baseball, the Braves lead at San Diego 6-5, top of the 6th. The White Sox edge Cleveland 2-1 despite only 3 hits. Those two teams had been tied for first in the Central.
22: The weather.
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19: Cloudy tonight with showers likely. Lows around 57, southerly winds 5 to 10 miles per hour. Cloudy tomorrow. Storms likely. High of 72. I'm meteorologist Paul Trombley with your weatherology forecast on 95.3 and 99.1 The Score. Currently, it's 66 degrees.
0: 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What's the best part about winter in Wisconsin? It's definitely not the snow or the freezing cold temps. Yeah, we hate both of those things. Instead, give us a few J-Love touchdowns, some Micah sack celebrations, and let's add a few Lambo leaps to that list, too. Talking all things green and gold on The Score.
22: Welcome, everybody, to Prop Points. Jeff Erickson here with Nick Whalen. We are with RotoWire.com. Excited about this show. NBA-centric show, of course. The NBA draft is tonight. We have massive deals, but enough about Julius Randle. We'll talk about others as well coming up here in just a second. Of course, Alex Barutha joining us. We're going to preview the World Cup. And, of course, we'll have our best bets for today's slate. Nick, let's jump right into it, though. The Giannis deal, it's over. It's finally over. The long saga has concluded. He is now a member of the Miami Heat.
23: 13 months, Jeff. It's been 13 months since Shams Charania initially tweeted about Giannis potentially leaving Milwaukee. This is the longest, most annoying trade saga I can remember. I'm so relieved that it's finally over. And ironically, with all these twists and turns, you know, Giannis ends up with the team that from the start has been rumored as one of the primary landing spots in the Miami Heat. Now, it certainly felt, and the betting markets reflected this at times yesterday, that the Boston Celtics were going to be the favorite. You know, we've since gotten some details that, okay, maybe Boston wasn't willing to put some of its role players on the table, which is interesting to me. I mean, we're talking guys like Hugo Gonzalez and Baylor Shireman, who are contributors and have futures in the NBA. But if you're not willing to put guys like that on the table to get Giannis, you're not ultimately going to get the deal done. And look, I think Boston took on some pretty major risk by throwing their hat into the ring, by publicly putting Jaylen Brown on the table and then not getting this deal done. I don't know how you repair that relationship with Jaylen Brown. I'm sure they'll try, but everything that we've learned about Jaylen Brown over the last year or so would suggest that this is probably something he's going to take personally. And I don't know that he's just going to walk back to the Boston Celtics and say, all right, you know, I'll fall in line. I'll be the number two option behind Jason Tatum after you just tried to trade me to the Milwaukee Bucks for the last month. So that's really the more interesting story to me. We'll get into, you know, what the return means for Milwaukee, you know, what this Heat team is going to look like with Giannis and Bam. But I just wonder, what's the next move for the Boston Celtics? The good news is Jaylen Brown is extremely valuable. He was one of the 10 best players in the NBA this past season. He was a second team All-NBA guy. He averaged almost 30 a game. There are plenty of teams that will be lining up to get their hands on Jaylen Brown if it does come to that. But if you're the Celtics, you're not necessarily looking to take a step back. And any deal for Jaylen Brown, even if you're bringing in some really attractive assets, you're probably going to be a little bit worse than you would be with peak Jaylen Brown and a healthy Jason Tatum.
22: Yeah, exactly. And last year is supposed to be the year you get through if you're the Celtics. You made some tough calls. They overachieved in the regular season and, of course, crashed out in the playoffs. They tried to make this reload for now and come up short. Yeah, it's tough to see what they're going to do. Miami, let's look at them as a whole. They give up Tyler Herro in the deal there. Obviously, that's a big part of it there. You know, three first-round picks. Looking at their title chances here, obviously, they're throwing their hat in the ring. They think they're going to be a good team right now. They think they got a chance to win the East. They're obviously, their odds have improved considerably. Did they do enough? Is there another move coming for them?
23: There better be more moves coming because Miami Heat need to fill out a starting five. They need to fill out a complete roster. Gone are the days, Jeff, where the NBA was really top-heavy talent-wise, and you could build a title contender around two stars and just kind of, you know, backfill the rest of the roster. I mean, the common thread between teams that are winning at a high level in the NBA right now is, one, yes, you do have the star power at the top of the roster. But two, it's the depth. You know, you need those three, four, five options in the starting lineup to be contributors. We just saw it with the New York Knicks, right? You need to have your version of OG Anunoby. You need to have your version of Josh Hart. You need to have guys who can contribute off the bench. And, you know, we'll see. I mean, there was a report just before we jumped on that, you know, the Heat are going to have a really difficult time retaining Norman Powell. That's a pretty big problem. Yeah, they'll be able to sign and trade him. They'll be able to get a piece back. But, I mean, that's a guy who could average 20-plus points per game, who's played really well over the last couple of years. So you have Andrew Wiggins. You have Davion Mitchell, who reportedly the Heat wanted to include in the deal instead of Kasparis Giakoumidis. And the Bucks, you know, preferred the Illinois product instead. The Heat will be a good team as long as Giannis and Bam stay healthy. But, look, as much as I love Bam Adebayo, Jeff, we're not talking about, you know, teaming up peak Kevin Durant with peak Stephen Curry or peak Dwayne Wade with peak LeBron James. Like, Bam Adebayo is a very nice player. He's not a superstar, right? It's not like you have two of the 10 best players in the NBA. So, no, I think the odds are reflective of where Miami stands right now. They move from about 35, 40 to 1 down to 18 to 1 to win the title. There's just a lot of ifs. You know, is Giannis healthy at the right time? Is there any friction as far as, you know, fitting in with this new team? He's never played for another team in the NBA. And then, of course, Miami is going to have to work some magic on the rest of this roster. I will say this, Jeff, the way this has all worked out with the Heat now, you know, having this big two and a barren rest of the roster, with Boston now at odds with Jaylen Brown, by far the biggest winners of the Giannis trade are somehow the New York Knicks.
22: Yeah, I completely agree. I completely agree. And the funny thing is, they're not even the betting favorite for the Eastern Conference right now. The Celtics remain that at plus 225 over at the DraftKings Sportsbooks. The Knicks are 3-1. I actually think those are pretty decent odds. I don't get into July conference winning odds for you more often than not. Fun to talk about. I don't know if I were interested in that, dabbling in that market, I'd feel pretty good about that right now.
23: No question. I mean, I think you could just go down the list, right? And again, maybe I'm overblowing this Jaylen Brown thing and everything will be fine and he'll go back to Boston, in which case the Celtics will be very good. But they wouldn't be an overwhelming favorite to me in the Eastern Conference. But, I mean, New York, obviously we saw what this team is capable of when everybody's healthy and the way they came together in the playoffs. Every other team has massive question marks. We've talked about Boston and Miami. I mean, Detroit clearly needs to get better from the team that they were thrown out in the playoffs last year. I know there's some optimism on Indiana. I need to see it first. I'd be surprised if that team is in the Eastern Conference Finals. We go down this road with the Cavaliers and the Sixers every single year. I mean, Cavs are still employing James Harden. And unless that changes, I don't know if we could take them seriously. Philly is still tethered to Paul George and Joel Embiid's health, which is just not something you can count on. We can say that, you know, there's a path to Boston, you know, maybe flipping Jaylen Brown, turning him into either another star or a couple pieces who equal or exceed what Jaylen Brown could give them. That's very much on the table. And then maybe Boston is the rightful favorite. But as things stand right now, I don't know how you can look anywhere else but the New York Knicks as clearly the safest pick to return to the finals.
22: Yeah, I absolutely agree with that. I want to talk about the Bucks side of things, and I also want to talk Julius Randle. But first, want to bet smarter? 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Got a World Cup update. Portugal has taken a 1-0 lead on Uzbekistan. Cristiano Ronaldo with the goal. So a little redemption arc here for him, perhaps. Nick, the Bucks side, did they get enough? Are they going to make another move? Is Tyler Hero even going to stay a Buck? What happens next with them?
23: Look, Jeff, I think given their lack of leverage outside of being able to pit the Celtics against the Miami Heat, and then I guess the Timberwolves, you know, kind of sitting there as the third team, given their lack of leverage, I think the Bucks did really, really well. You know, ideally, you'd like to bring back a bigger star to headline a trade when you're sending out a player like Giannis Antetokounmpo. I think that's a big part of the reason they heavily considered the Jaylen Brown offer from Boston. But look, every single player from Miami that they brought back, Tyler Hero, Khalil Ware, Jaime Jaquez, Kasparis Giakoumidis, all of these guys have trade value. And if I'm Milwaukee, I know maybe there's some obligation to feel like you have to at least try to put a winning product on the court. You don't necessarily want to bottom out, especially with the updated lottery odds. But I would be heavily exploring trading just about all these guys, depending on what the price is. Hero especially. I mean, we already know there are teams lining up to potentially add him. The Detroit Pistons are probably at the top of that list. So they got players who, if they want to keep, you could justify keeping them. If you want to trade them, they'll all have value. You get the three first-round picks. You get the swap. You even get a second rounder. They added the number 13 pick in the draft later tonight. So you can maybe package that with number 10 and try to move up if you want. Otherwise, you get two bites at the apple in the late lottery. Again, I think given these circumstances, this was not an open bidding war for all 29 other teams. I think Milwaukee ended up doing really well here.
22: Yeah, I agree. This is better than some of the other hostage situations, that, if you will. The Bucks held firm for a long time on making this deal, too. So I think that probably helped them a little bit. Let's talk a little Julius Randle. Bitter pill for him to swallow going to New York, to New York's second team, after seeing his previous team celebrate a championship. And the Timberwolves basically had to pay a draft pick price for the relief of getting off of his salary there. Pretty wild set of sequences there for him.
23: Yeah, this is just an old school salary dump, Jeff. I don't see any other way to read this. And you know, obviously Minnesota turned around and then signed Ayo Dosunmu to an extension last night. So that was the reason that they were trying to get off of the Randle contract. But this is a disaster, I think, for the Timberwolves, right? I mean, we could officially say now, if the Knicks winning the title didn't do it, that you know they have lost the Karl Anthony Towns, Julius Randle trade. You know, really everything that's happened since they brought in Rudy Gobert just hasn't gone to plan. You know, they made a couple Western Conference finals. You never really felt like they had the roster to truly make the finals or certainly win the finals in the Western Conference. But this is Minnesota, I think, admitting defeat on a big swing, trading Karl Anthony Towns. So, yeah, I was kind of waiting for the other shoe to drop. It ended up being Dosunmu, but there's no other way to read this other than Minnesota just saying, we can't be paying Julius Randle this price to be the type of player that he is. I will say this, the Chicago Bulls swooping in and just stealing Nicholas Claxton away from the Brooklyn Nets. Yes, you have to pay him on that contract, but I thought that was a really, really shrewd move. Not something we have said about Chicago Bulls transactions very often over the last decade, right. But Claxton to me is somebody who's just kind of gotten lost in the shuffle with the Nets tanking over these last couple of years. I think being in a more competitive situation, being in a fresh environment in Chicago is going to do him a lot of good.
22: We're going to have more NBA talk in about 15 minutes when Alex Barutha joins us. Coming up next, though, it's World Cup preview time and review of the stars coming out again yesterday in the World Cup. This is Prop Points.
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0: I always respected Kyle Busch because he was always able to speak his mind. He was always able to be just transparent with the fans, with NASCAR. If he had a bone to pick with NASCAR, he would do that. He just cared about the sport. He cared about winning. He cared about his teammates. But it's, you know, for that, I always respected him. But he always went about it in a way that he wasn't coarse about it. He wasn't rough about it. He didn't have a poor characteristic. He was more so, like, you could tell the character of a man by watching him in the highlight, in the spotlight, as much as Kyle Busch was. And so in seeing that, you could see that it was always a genuine, I guess that's what I'm trying to say. He was a genuine man, a genuine person. He cared about his team. He cared about the sport. He cared about winning.
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5: 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It's Gil Alexander alongside Dustin Swedelson in the Kelly Midland chair today. How you doing, man?
6: It's like people are tuning in. They think it's a late night infomercial for Nutrisystem, and I'm the before picture of Kelly Midland from 2 years ago.
5: Or it's Shull. It's one or the other. Not sure. Dustin, so glad to see you. Dustin will be here with us all week long. Big baseball guy, among other things. Knows all the sports, but loves baseball. So we'll talk a lot of baseball this week. You can follow him, of course, at Dustin Swedelson. Dustin, who is very familiar to all VSiN listeners and viewers. Today on the show, James Barlow, NBA draft consultant for NBA Draft Junkies, by the way. We'll talk draft with him later this hour. Drew Dinsick, of course, in his normal Tuesday spot, talking draft tonight, talking Giannis trade, which we'll obviously lead with here, any grass court tennis he's got, by the way, trying to put together a nice little grass court tennis night for subscribers, if you followed mine, so we'll see how that goes here, if we can get a clean sheet. Joe Sheehan on Major League Baseball, Paul Carr on the World Cup, another quadruple header, the final quadruple header in terms of all the game twos of the group stage today, so Paul has all his thoughts. Tomorrow we have six games a day with a game threes in all the group. But Dustin, we start, of course, with the big news last night. I guess the East Coast was probably asleep mainly for this.
6: Yeah, I think there's some Boston Celtics fans who may be waking up right now going, wait, what happened? When I looked at the prediction markets, it looked like a foregone conclusion. I want to say around 60% that Giannis was going to wind up with the Celtics, and now he is a Miami Heat.
5: He is a member of the Miami Heat. In case you missed it, in case you're trapped under a heavy object, Giannis Antetokounmpo. Easily, conservatively, top five player in the NBA, one of the all-time greats, who won a championship with the Milwaukee Bucks, two-time MVP, NBA Finals MVP, just the accolades flow. He and Bobby Portis end up going from the Heat, from the Bucks to the Heat, and in return, the Bucks acquire Tyler Hero, who is a Wisconsin native, Kalel Ware, Jaime Jaquez Jr., Kasperis Yakushonis, three first-round picks, one pick swap, one second-round pick way out there as well. This ends up being, as you said, Dustin, really a surprise in the end, and I guess Bucks ownership, now I'm just speculating, but I think this is probably the case, they probably could not risk in the end the notion of Jaylen Brown saying in about a year, you know what, guys, this has been fun, deuces.
6: Yeah, and I think they also avoided a trap with that situation, is that Jaylen Brown, while it appears he was a number one this year for Boston with Tatum out of the lineup, I don't see him as a number one. I know he's won finals MVP. I know he's a great defender, and I know he put up a lot of really great volume stats a year ago because he had more opportunities on a depleted Celtics team that needed someone to score on top of Tatum not being available. You throw in the analytics department for Boston. It was a perfect storm for Jaylen Brown to have an incredible season. But I think the Milwaukee Bucks avoided the potential disaster of having to talk themselves into treating Jaylen Brown like a guy who can lead him to the promised land, because he's just not that.
5: Well, and now, so a lot of people are saying, well, how are the Celtics going to continue with Jaylen Brown now that he's been dangled out there? I'm not sure that's not overrated a little bit. I don't know if you're dangled for Giannis, that might not be the most ego damaging thing in the world. I could be wrong.
6: Well,
5: we'll see.
6: I think Windhorst had a report earlier today on ESPN saying that it's going to be like a bidding war now for Jaylen Brown. So we're going to see a lot of offers going Boston's way. If I was going to pinpoint a team that I think makes sense for Jaylen Brown, you're going to need an organization that would be desperate for a superstar. I think Atlanta would be the team.

0: that I talk about. But I think for Milwaukee, what they got in return, the draft picks are awesome, especially the ones down the road.
1: By the way, I should be more clear about that. 2030 first round pick swap, unprotected first rounders in 31 and 33.
0: And that's the Wild West. We don't know what it's going to look like. I mean, I'm sure there's a CBA being discussed between now and then.
1: Dustin, I don't know if we'll all be here.
0: You know what? With me, every morning, it's a prayer. I'd say this from a perspective of Miami, for the Bucks, getting Hero, Ware, Hawkes, Jakionis. You have pieces that if any of them really pop and they don't fit into the timeline, you can trade them for more assets down the road. I think you gave yourself more versatility in this rebuild if you're Milwaukee by taking the offer of a bunch of different parts versus just settling on Jaylen Brown and one or two pieces.
1: That's right. It's the fear of Jaylen Brown wanting up and leave at some point. Milwaukee ownership could not take that chance. And the fact that it is a completely clean slate now for the Milwaukee Bucks as far as the Heat is concerned, because obviously they are they're the ones with the star power now. You have a projected starting lineup of Bam and Giannis up front. How about that, Twin Towers? Andrew Wiggins, who I love, obviously, former Warrior. Davion Mitchell is your point. Now, Norman Powell would be the fifth. I don't know if they can afford to keep him based on sort of salary cap things. The point is that you don't have much depth beyond that. Bobby Portis, obviously, being the key cog of the depth beyond that. But They gotta buttress this team now. That's their job between now and the season. Here are your betting odds movements. The Heat go in Eastern Conference odds from 18-1 to +650 to win the championship, 40-1 to 20-1, and Giannis to win the MVP to me is the most interesting of this, because I don't think it's currently constituted, unless the Heat can just pull rabbits out of their proverbial hats with complimentary players between now and the season. I mean, I'm sure they'll contend in the East, but I'm not racing to bet them to win the East or win the title based on an incomplete team. But Giannis to win MVP last year, Dustin, in a career low 36 games, because he was nagged by injury, right? He had a left groin strain. Then he had a nagging right calf strain that made him miss games a couple times. Then late in the season, you may remember, middle of March, left knee hyperextension and bone bruise. So he missed the rest of the year. Career low 36 appearances. He still went 27.6 points a game, 9.8 boards, 5.4 assists. According to Dunks and Threes, they do a thing called estimated plus minus. He was plus 7.4, fourth in the NBA behind SGA, Wembanyama, and Jokic. That's, by the way, estimated plus minus, advanced metric that calculates a player's net point contribution per 100 possessions, isolates individual impact by adjusting for team strength, opposing lineups, and player tracking data. So he's still one of the greats, man. We've seen nothing to disabuse us of that notion.
0: Yeah, I love Giannis. I love what he brings to the table. I just think the roster construction is a little clunky right now for 2026.
1: Yeah.
0: Bam, I know what he did against Washington. Tremendous. But Bam and Giannis, that feels like a really good matchup when you get to the finals to take down Wembanyama, right? That feels like the goal, the objective here, to put together a lineup that can beat the Spurs. I just don't know how they get to the final.
1: No, I don't either.
0: I don't know if are they that much closer in your eyes to being a championship contender, or at least are they top three, top four, top five in the East?
1: Yeah, I think they're probably top four, top five conservatively. I don't think this is by the way, Giannis, 10-time All-Star, in addition to being a 2-time MVP, champ in 2021 with the Bucks. I don't think that this is with the eye. Now, maybe they, you know, if public facing, they'll say, we're going to win we're contending for the championship this year. But I think 2 years, right, not next year, but the year after, and the year after that, all of a sudden, once you have time to construct that roster, then you do become perhaps the prohibitive favorite in the Eastern Conference.
0: Yeah, here's my concerns. You've got Giannis, who's played 70 games one time since 2019. The Miami Heat sacrificed their three-point shooting in an era where you have to be able to do that. You trade Ware, who's a big man who can stroke it, 39.5%. Powell, probably not going to be able to be retained here because of the Giannis contract, 38%. Hero is a 37.8% shooter. And then Jakionis, the kid at Illinois that they traded, is a 42.3% limited time contributor off the bench. They were 10th in the league in three-point percentage last year, 12th in attempts. They're not going to be better from beyond the arc, because I don't know who you're adding in this roster, because I don't know where the money comes from to get an impact guy who can shoot. And to me, I think I have them like 7th in the East, even with the Giannis move, because I have trust issues with him being on the floor.
1: Yeah, well, They need guards. They need bodies. They really do at this point. And they have time to work that out. They will have an actual roster they can put on the court. But, yeah, I don't look at this as a one-year thing. I don't view this as, oh, wow, this will catapult the Heat this year. But give me next year, the year after, I'm probably in on him. Giannis MVP, though, again, just going back to his numbers, that's not a terrible number. I mean, if you go beyond, listen, SGA and Wemby and Jokic, the usual suspects, are going to be at the top of that market, of course. If you're looking for a longer shot, the worst thing in the world, because he could be a stat hog, knowing the roster construction. By the way, it's only the sixth time in the history of the NBA, Dustin, where a multiple-time MVP has been traded. 1968, the Sixers traded Wilt to the Lakers. You remember that one.
0: I was there.
1: 1975, the Bucks traded Kareem to the Lakers. I mean, this is just like, you know, a who's who Hall of Famer list. 1982, I do remember this. The Rockets traded Moses to the Sixers. Sixers won the championship the next year, but Moses had the benefit of having the doctor there and Andrew Toney to compliment him in 1983. 2010, of course, famously, the Heat got LeBron in a sign-and-trade with the Cavs. 2012, the Lakers got Steve Nash. That one's not quite like the others. In a sign-and-trade with the Suns. That didn't really work out for the Lakers. As Nash played, I think, like less than 70 games ultimately with the Lakers. And then this, the Bucks get Giannis, or Bucks trade Giannis, pardon me, to the Heat. That's the list. This is a rarity in the National Basketball Association. It finally happened. I didn't think it was going to be the Heat, but you know what? I kind of get it from Bucks ownership in the end.
0: The Heat, they're in Miami, so players always want to play there. That's the benefit they always get.
1: And that's the other thing, by the way. The Bucks know they are not a free agent destination. So maybe this, like, you know, just hauling draft picks, it's the only way to go for a franchise like Milwaukee. We'll come back. Dustin's got some baseball futures he wants to talk about.
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5: Here's my take on the Bucks and Doc Rivers. I have never seen a professional sports team waste the time of everyone involved quite like the Bucks did these last 2.5 years. It was almost artful with how they did it. When Doc Rivers was hired, if you put a firearm to my head and said, Grant, you need to predict exactly how this is going to go, I would have got 90% of this correct. I just said, well, you know, the rest of this year will be a little bit of a mess, but he came in the middle of the year. What do you want? The next year, well, that's his first full year, and Damian Lillard, blah, blah, blah. And then I would have said, well, they'll make some sort of change after year two if it doesn't work, maybe relating to Dame, or no, it turns out Dame just got injured, so their hand was forced. And then after year three, it'll probably get even worse, and they'll be forced to move on. That's what I would have said. And that's exactly, this was all so predictable.
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10: Thanks for checking in. More best bets here coming on the World Cup as we go out to the Progressive guest line. The Meat Man, Steve Wiss, joins the program now. He is with Because We Win podcast and the Betting Weekly Studios. Follow him on X at Meat Man Soccer. Hey, pal, thanks for the time. As always, we appreciate that. Let's begin with this match on Tuesday night. And you tipped off Colombia with us a couple of years ago at a gigantic number to win the World Cup. And they look great in their first match. They're getting DR Congo. What do you like here?
11: Hey, guys. Yeah, Colombia. I think they get the job done this evening. I really do. They're... I think they get DR Congo in a great spot here.
10: Yeah.
11: Because if DR Congo now beat Uzbekistan in their last remaining group game, which is just a few days' time, then DR Congo, you know, 99.9% sure of being in the last 32. So I think it could be a look-ahead game for Congo. And Colombia can take advantage. They're the better team anyway. They've got a lot more quality than DR Congo, especially offensively. In Luis Diaz, they've got probably one of the top 10 players in the world from a technical level. He's always worth looking at player props to score or assist, that sort of thing. But the bet I like, Colombia -1 Asian handicap. You can get this about -120, even a little bit better in some spots. So as long as they win the game, you are not going to lose anything. But I see them covering this spread, winning by 2 or 3 goals. Congo defended well against Portugal, but it's going to be hard for them to do that again so quickly, especially in the look-ahead spot. So Colombia, for me, get the business done.
12: Sounds good. Tomorrow, at the same time, both matches at noon Pacific, 3 Eastern. How about Switzerland and Canada to start, total of 2.5?
11: Well, I think it's the sort of game both teams need to try and win top the group, because in theory you should get an easier route forward, especially Canada. They get to stay in Canada if they win the group. So I think it's well worth their while, you know, winning and topping the standings. Switzerland, I'm not sure quite how as motivated they'll be. But I mean, in my experience, these sort of matches do get quite offensive quite quickly. So the evens on offer for over 2.5 goals, I think, is kind of tempting. I think actually this will end up being minus money over 2.5 goals, depending on the lineups. But it's just one of those where I think it would be. I think they do want to win the group. So at some stage in this game, one of the teams is always going to be not happy with the outcome. It usually means an offensive game. The only danger is if Switzerland are content with finishing second, but I don't think they will be.
12: Okay. Also, at the same time, you see fireworks, Bosnia and Qatar, BTTS -120.
11: Big time. Yeah. I think this is an offensive game. I think we're going to get a lot of potential goals in this one. I think the best bet for it is both teams score, yes, around about -120. I thought about over 2.5 goals here. I thought about over 3 Asian goals here. But both teams have to win it. It's what I call an ABBA game in soccer, the winner takes it all. And the loser's going to fall because the loser will be knocked out. And a tie will eliminate both as well, in all likelihood. So they've both got to go for it. Both teams are pretty bad, in my opinion. So that's a slight concern if you're going to be betting on the money line. I mean, Bosnia should be winning it, but I don't think you'd feel too comfortable betting on them about minus 270 in some places.
13: Yes.
11: But they've got to go for it. And, you know, Qatar, they are bad. They maybe have been the worst team in the tournament, but they've still got a chance to qualify. It's incredible. If Qatar win this game, they could still qualify for the last 32, which would be kind of absurd.
13: Yes.
11: All it's going to take is them to get the win. They're not going to win to nil. I don't think any team is going to win to nil here because the defenses aren't good enough. So it's both teams score, yes, best bet on the game. But you could look at general overs as well.
10: All right, how about Wednesday night then? 9 o'clock Eastern, 6 o'clock out here on the West Coast. South Africa is getting South Korea. And you like the total in this match as well?
11: Yeah, this would probably be the best bet of all of these I'm giving. It's either this one or Colombia. This has got to be an over because South Africa have got to win it. And I think finally we're going to see this South African team kind of released off the lead, if you know what I mean, off the leash. It's got to be gung-ho aggressive, and they're going to leave so many spaces in behind for South Korea to get in behind. And South Korea have the personnel, they have the attackers, they have the physique to take advantage of that. They don't have to win it, South Korea, but I think they're going to be given enough opportunities to win it. And South Africa, another team, they need to win the game, but do I see them winning to nil? Absolutely not. In which case, it has to be the overs. And I'm amazed you can get evens on this. South Africa, South Korea overs, considering the group situation where one team absolutely has to go for it. It's probably going to take unnecessary risks. The other can pick up the pieces and are capable of covering the goal line all by themselves anyway. So, yeah, over 2.5 goals, South Africa, South Korea, even money. Probably one of the best bets on the slate that I'm giving out tonight.
13: Watch them every morning because we win pod. The Meat Man and Nigel Seeley's on the Progressive Guest Line. And how about a couple futures here? How about Mbappe, top goal scorer, plus 225?
11: What a race this is for the top scorer. All the big stars are firing, aren't they? But I said all along, I think France could well win this competition. And if they go deep, I don't see really how Mbappe's not going to be the top scorer because he just looks so strong at the minute. He looks so motivated. And we know he's not going to ever turn down the chance to stay on the field. Messi at the minute is leading the way with 5 goals, but I do wonder, will they even play Messi in the final group game? I'm not sure they will. They've got to look after his minutes. They've got to look after his load. Mbappe's much younger, fitter, stronger in that way. And, you know, France's route through in the knockout rounds looks at the minute quite favourable against teams who are not great defensively. Even Germany, a potential last 16 match, that's a good one for him, matchup-wise, because the German Achilles heels the defense. So I think Mbappe is the top scorer at the moment. I think he's going to be the one that's going to go deep in the competition. And at plus 225, I think now is the time to get on Kylian Mbappe.
10: Okay. Well, we always talk about the top scorer. The golden ball does not get enough attention, but you have a 9-1 shot. Talk us through this one.
11: Spain are about plus 500 to win the World Cup, right? Plus 550 in certain places. Yet Lamine Yamal is plus 900 to win the golden ball. Now, Spain are a serious contender. They could absolutely get their hands on this trophy. If they do that, you've got to think Lamine Yamal is the main man that's got them there. So, again, it's one of those where the odds just look far too generous for what it is. I know some people are a little bit cool on Spain compared to where they were a month ago in the tournament. But, you know, Yamal, remember, has not been fit enough to start the tournament yet. They've been gradually working him back. He scored in the match against Saudi Arabia. And again, if they go deep in the competition and win it, who are they going to give the Golden Ball trophy to? This is the best player in the tournament. I suppose you could give it to Messi if he was, say, the runner-up or maybe reaching the semi-final. But for me, it would be Yamal if Spain win the trophy. I don't see any other person that would get it. So
10: okay. For
11: me, it should be plus 500, plus 600.
10: Okay. Is there a team, a country right now that you would take a shot on, based on the results we've had so far, to win the whole thing?
11: Yeah, I'm going to give a big number here. And this is a sprinkle. But Ecuador, I said pre-tournament 100-1. is good. They're now 250-1. The one thing they've got to do, they're going to have to beat Germany in the last group game to get in the last 32. But that's very doable because the Germans should be sitting all their starters for the final group game.
12: Okay.
11: It makes a lot of sense for Germany to do that. So I think Ecuador can definitely beat them in that final group game. You might just want to play them in that game because if they don't win that game, it's all over. But 250-1, if Ecuador get in to the last 32, they're not going to be anywhere near those odds. And I said it before, they are going to be a good team in the knockout matches. They're good defensively. They're good at being a dog, and they're finally going to be a dog again now for the rest of the tournament. So this is now the time to take a flyer on Ecuador if you like them at 250-1. You might as well take a sprinkle because if they do beat Germany, there's a chance you could certainly hedge on them if they went a decent run into the knockout tournament.
12: Right.
11: I think it's too big, 250-1 for a team that I like pre-tournament.
12: I heard you mention it was a disaster for Bet Rivers. How many people told you or showed you and Nigel those tickets on Haaland, Mbappe, and Messi all to score 2 goals?
11: Lots. It's been, there's been some big beatings for the sportsbook at this tournament. I think the biggest beating so far was when in the USA-Paraguay match, when the USA racked up a big win, 4-1. But these player props are starting to kill the sportsbook as well because all the big stars keep scoring. Maybe there's some respite here if Harry Kane doesn't score for England tonight. We're watching it live. It's 15 minutes to go. But it's been terrible for the sportsbooks with the main player props.
10: Has to be.
12: Oh, yeah.
10: How is it not?
12: And the run that the favorites have been on lately, too.
10: You can follow Steve on X at Meatman Soccer. That was awesome. Thank you. Best of luck again. We'll talk to you later in the week.
11: Thanks, guys. See you Thursday.
10: Be good.
12: Got it. Thanks, Butcher.
10: Because We Win podcast and Betting Weekly Studios joined us here on the Progressive guest line.
12: It was popular last week. Everyone had FOMO that didn't play it, 130-1. You come right back 6 days later, 80-90-1.
10: And based on that, we're going to dive into our pizzeria up next. 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
23: The NBA's first round concluded on Tuesday night, and some teams got impressive hauls, and some teams that might be vying for a championship got better on Tuesday night. Alongside Matt Humans, I'm Tim Murray. Matt, it was very chalky up top as the odds closed before the first pick was announced. AJ DeBanza closed at minus 1,600 to go to the Washington Wizards. Darren Peters and Cameron Boozer each closed at minus 450 respectively to go 2 and 3. And Caleb Wilson closed at minus 750 to go number 4 to the Chicago Bulls. Odds right now are up at FanDuel, Matt, and Cameron Boozer opens as your favorite to win Rookie of the Year at plus 240. Darren Peterson, 4-1. Darius Acuff, plus 450. AJ DeBanza, plus 450 as well. Matt, if we just tier it with those top four, DeBanza, Peterson, Boozer, and Wilson, who makes the most immediate impact? What pick did you like the most amongst those top four?
24: I'm going to go with Darius Acuff. And not too many times I'm going to go with the Sacramento Kings, but I will here because I think the Kings, and you did have Acuff in that tier, right? Was he plus 450?
23: He was plus 450. I was talking about the top four picks, but we can bring it down a little bit to the top
24: seven.
23: Well,
24: I mean, among the top four picks, I'm going to go with Caleb Wilson.
23: Yeah,
24: I had him ranked the second best player in the draft, and I think the Bulls probably got the best player to come out of North Carolina since Vince Carter and Antoine Jameson in 1998. So Caleb Wilson could be the... He might end up being the best player in this draft, but I'm going to say he's the second best player, and I like that pick a lot for the Bulls at number four. So I'm going to go, you know, I've always liked A.J. DeBanza as a prospect, and I think the Wizards did the right thing by taking him number one. And really, I like three of the top four picks a lot, DeBanza, Boozer, Wilson. I think the Jazz are going to regret the Darren Peterson pick, but I've talked about that. No reason to beat a dead horse.
23: Yeah, Cameron Boozer, a guy coming off of a – spectacular rookie season. The expectation is that Ja Morant will be shipped this offseason. And not surprised to see, Matt, that he opened as the betting favorite to win Rookie of the Year. But let's get to the next tier groups. Let's group the 5, 6, 7, and 8, the guards that went in order: Keaton Wagler, Mykal Brown, Darius Acuff, and Kingston Flemings. I think you and I are going to have the same answer here. Darius Acuff falling to Sacramento at 7. There was a tie there. Sacramento very much like Darius Acuff. Acuff wanted to go to Sacramento. They get their wish. You and I cashed in over 6.5. We didn't necessarily agree with him falling, but I think Darius Acuff immediately is an impact player in Sacramento.
24: Yeah, that would probably be my bet for Rookie of the Year.
23: Plus 450 right now.
24: Yeah. I mean, he's going to get every chance to put up numbers. He's going to be handed the keys to the car. He's going to run that offense, and Acuff's going to be a dynamic offensive player he is great in an up-tempo offense, and I think Acuff probably going to get the best chance to put up numbers of all those players. But I also like the Kingston Fleming's pick, the Houston freshman. You know what's interesting is I look at this chart, the top eight picks, all college freshmen.
0: True.
24: The first eight picks, all college freshmen. And I like seven of those eight players quite a bit. I'm not crazy about Peterson, but again, it's interesting when you break down the draft that way. The older players are not going in the top, really in the top 10. Merez Johnson was, what, a two-year college player? And Braden Burries was a freshman, too. So nine of the first 10 picks, college freshmen.
23: Well, if you even go a little bit further, Matt, of the entire lottery, everyone was a freshman except for the Michigan players, Merez Johnson, Yaxel Lendenborg, and Adai Mara. Let's go to number 11, Yaxel Lendenborg, just a absolute stud for Michigan. What a great story. Started at a JUCO, goes to UAB for 2 years. Yeah. Could have went in the draft last year. Decided to take a NIL deal, won a national title, did a little bit of everything for Dusty May. He doesn't go play for his former coach, but he's going to go play for Steve Kerr and the Golden State Warriors.
24: Love the pick by the Warriors.
1: It's a full circle moment for me. You know, I've been saying this every time I get asked this question, but 2016, I'm a big Kyrie guy, so I used to hate Steph Curry. So now that I'm actually going to be able to be on the same team with him, play, you know, and actually learn so much from him, it means a lot. You know, I met him a couple times. He's a very great guy, genuine person, and it's going to be an honor to be able to watch him do what he does in person. So I'm very excited.
24: I know some people will feel like the Warriors championship window has closed. But the Warriors don't want to admit that. They're going to try to hang on and win this year. It's going to be tough in the West with OKC and the Spurs obviously leading the way. But I do like this pick because Lindeborg's going to be 24 years old when the season starts. And, again, that's a guy who plays both ends of the floor and does a lot of things to help a team win. And that's one of my favorite picks of the first round. I had him ranked the fifth best player in the draft, and the Warriors get him at number 12.
23: Yeah, great selection there for the Golden State Warriors. The next pick was Adai Mara, who was thought to be maybe a bit of a faller in this year's draft. He was over under 9.5, thought maybe he would go to number 9 at Dallas. Reports that maybe Oklahoma City, Matt, would trade up and go get him at number 8. And Sam Presti, shockingly, made a good decision. Waited, was patient, and he gets Adai Mara. And also Oklahoma City trades up one spot with the Memphis Grizzlies from 17 to 16, Matt, to secure Bennett Sturts, the guard out of Iowa. So Oklahoma City walks away with Adai Mara and Bennett Sturts after Tuesday night.
24: Oklahoma City, a big winner in the draft tonight for me. Because when you watch the Western Conference Finals, what were the two biggest weaknesses that were exposed? One is Chet Holmgren, not tough enough to handle Wimby. He needed some help. You get a 7'3 center from Michigan, and Mara, who's tough, who's a great rim defender, and he is a very, very tough defender in the paint. That's the type of guy OKC needed to help Chet fight off Wimby. Also, they needed another ball-handling guard who could shoot to three. Bennett Sturts fills the bill there. 6'3 guard, excellent passer, shoots about 36% from three. Probably will shoot a higher percentage when defenses are not more focused on him. He's going to get a lot more open looks. I think Oklahoma City might be the biggest winner of this draft tonight.
23: You know, I don't know if this team would be the biggest winner, but I loved what they did. You and I last year after the draft of the Charlotte Hornets said, man, this is a team to keep an eye on. And it was me, you, JVT, Jeff Sherman, so many people. Mm-hmm. Mitch Moss had win total over for the Charlotte Hornets, and they went way over their win total a year ago. Matt, tonight they got better. Hines Steinbach, a big-time rebounding force out of Washington. He goes 14th overall to the Charlotte Hornets. And then the Hornets get Christian Anderson, a sharpshooter out of Texas Tech with the 18th overall pick. I think at those two picks, man, they just added more solid young pieces to a already really young, exciting core down there in Charlotte.
24: Yeah, we liked a lot of what the Hornets were doing this time a year ago, and you have to like them even more now. Again, this is going to be a team on the rise in the East, and I really like the Hornets draft tonight. A
23: couple other notable selections in the first round. The Los Angeles Lakers traded up one spot tonight, Matt, to get Cameron Carr, super athletic guy out of Baylor. His NBA draft combine was through the roof. He was a riser and then actually fell a little bit here on Tuesday night, Matt. But the Lakers, They get a guy in Cameron Carr, too. Nice young piece there for a team that made it to the second round of the Western Conference.
24: They do, and I think Cameron Carr is going to fit in well with the Lakers. The biggest offseason question mark for the Lakers is going to be, are they going to re-sign LeBron? I think that's probably going to happen, right?
23: I would think so, yep. Try to maybe make some moves. I know there are some pieces that they could potentially be interested in, but yeah, Cameron Carr going 24th, a trade up here for the Lakers. What else, Matt, late in the first round jumped out to you?
24: It was kind of difficult to keep track of it. It was a whirlwind of trades.
23: It was.
24: So we're trying to figure out which teams ended up with who. I'll tell you what I really liked. Terrace Reed.
23: Big man. He goes to the San Antonio Spurs. The Spurs trade back into the first round with the Denver Nuggets to get Terrace Reed out of UConn.
24: Guy that plays like a 7-footer. And he's strong around the rim. I think the Wimby needs some help, and the Spurs got it with Terrace Reed. That was a pick I liked quite a bit. Zubi Ejiofor, big man from St. John's, went to the Atlanta Hawks, right?
23: Yep.
24: I like that pick. And Chris Senak to the Celtics, the freshman from Houston. Big man, that was a quality play there. I'm going to give the Chicago Bulls some rare credit. Their front office has been a circus, you know, for most of the last 25 years. But I like what the Bulls did tonight with Caleb Wilson at number 4 and Daylon Swain, the wing from Texas in the teens. I think, number 15 or so?
23: And number 15.
24: So I like what the Bulls did tonight. And then the draft ended well with Koa Pete, freshman for Arizona, going to the Phoenix Suns in a trade at number 30. I'm happy to see Koa Pete be a first-round pick because I really feel like he should have returned to college basketball.
23: Yeah, it was a bit surprising to see him fall all the way to number 30, but the Phoenix Suns end up trading back in to get the Arizona freshman forward. Final thought for me, Matt, the Milwaukee Bucks, it's a new era in the Cream City, and they get Braden Burries at 10, and they also get Nate Ament out of Tennessee with the 13th pick. A chalk fill, but solid night, at least for the two of us.
24: Winning night.
23: And I felt like a lot of NBA teams got better. Don't say that all that often, but a lot of teams got better on Tuesday night. This is VSiN Primetime, Betting the Draft.
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7: The NBA draft started Tuesday night, and the Washington Wizards selected A.J. DeBanse of BYU number one overall. Then Kansas star Darren Peterson went to the Utah Jazz, and at number three overall, Memphis got Cameron Boozer from Duke. The Trailblazers' new head coach is Mike Anori, who was a Minnesota assistant. He now reportedly gets a one-year deal plus two team options. At the World Cup, 1-0 victories for both Colombia and Croatia. Ghana tied England 0-0, although England outshot him 18-2. Portugal won 5-0 over Uzbekistan. Cristiano Ronaldo, 2 goals in the first half. To Major League Baseball, the Yankees were 4-3 winners at Detroit. Yanks now 3 games over the Rays in the division standings. Tampa Bay was beaten at home 12-5 by Kansas City. Seattle won 3-2 at Pittsburgh. Philadelphia with 8 runs top of the ninth won at Washington 14-9. Milwaukee shut out the Reds 2-0.
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13: Cloudy tonight with showers likely. Lows around 57. Southerly winds 5 to 10 miles per hour. Cloudy tomorrow. Storms likely. High of 72. I'm meteorologist Paul Trombley with your weatherology forecast on 95.3 and 99.1 The Score. Currently, it's 63 degrees.
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31: 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I am Matt Brown. That is Wes Reynolds. No Kelly Bidlin this week as he gallivants across this country of ours. I think he's heading to Florida. Might go down to the Keys. Who knows? Maybe he goes island hopping, Wes. Don't know exactly where Kelly Bidlin is here. The week after we get out of the U.S. Open, and let me tell you, the way that that thing ended up, you and I feel like we should be on an island somewhere. Maybe you and I should maybe be taking the week off with all of that. Of course, Wes, if you guys know, it was on Sam Burns pre-tournament. The fine folks at MGM gave me the whole 25% odds boost token thing heading into Sunday. And I was like, okay, Scotty's too short. I'm not using it on the favorite. Let me just throw it on the guy I like to root for. So I had a burn sweat as well. Didn't end up getting home with all of that. And stick around with us here. We will get to the Travelers final 3 seconds of the show here. But big, big news coming out of the PGA Tour as well today. But Wes, let's look back here on the U.S. Open. Wyndham Clark hangs on for dear life and gets it done over there. And listen, there's something to be said. The tournament was extremely difficult. It was a hard setup. It played difficult on everybody out there. So I'm taking nothing away from Wyndham Clark. But boy, Sam Burns tried to go out there and win it on a Sunday. Wyndham Clark holding on, holding on, holding on, and finally makes that massive, massive putt from right off the green that gets him the one-stroke win in this thing. I think it was on 16, and he gets himself a second U.S. Open.
32: Yeah, and at my expense, both of those U.S. Opens, when I had Rory at the Los Angeles Country Club and he couldn't make a putt and he finishes runner-up, also had Fowler in the mix there too. And then this time with Sam Burns. And like you said, Matt, credit to Wyndham Clark. He goes gate to wire. First one to do that since Martin Keimer did it in 2014 at Pinehurst number 2 at the U.S. Open. So, you know, He held up, and I have to give him credit, and he is the deserved champion, even though we had a chance with Sam Burns. Maybe if that gets to a playoff, Sam Burns is going to win it. But Wyndham, you know, kind of leaked a little oil early where I think he birdied bogeyed like three of his first 7, but he never lost the lead. And when you have a 6-shot lead, that gives you a buffer. But Wyndham held up against the pressure, obviously playing with Scottie Scheffler. Now it's a different pressure when you have a 6-stroke lead and Scottie's only at 1 under par, but still that's almost going heads up with number 1 in the world. Plus the crowd was giving him grief, and I don't think it was necessarily personal against Wyndham Clark. I think it was more kind of maybe he's a victim of circumstance because people don't want to see a runaway at the U.S. Open where it's not competitive and it's not close and there's no drama and there's no intrigue, but he didn't really let it get to him. I think what got to me was watching him, though, and his caddy, who now they've won twice together after he made the change earlier this year, going, good process. And I'm like, screw your process. I'm sick of this. I want Sam Burns to catch him. It wasn't anything personal with Wyndham, but look, he was 78th in the world heading into the Masters and then wins the CJ Cup, competitive in other events, and now two-time U.S. Open champion, ranked 8th in the world. So he deserved it. He hung on, and there were some others lurking, but just never could make a run. Sam Burns was really the only one that made a run at him, but just fell one shot short.
8: Only three guys finish under par for the tournament. Of course, Wyndham Clark, of course, Sam Burns, and we talked about those two. And Tom Kemp finishes at one under for the tournament, and that was it. And so the course ended up holding up. And, you know, Wes, I think at the end of the day, I think the course was fair. It was definitely tough, but it was not unplayable. We saw multiple rounds of under par. It's just we didn't see very many of them in a row from the same players. I mean, Mark Hallow went 5 under one day. We got Neiman went low one day. You see Ludvig finish out, you know, on a Sunday, which again, just light money on fire. People keep betting Ludvig Åberg because like you just can't play four rounds in a row. But, you know, we saw low rounds. It just was hard to do it four times in a row. So I think at the end of the day, I think it's a tip of the cap to the USGA. I like the way that they set up this course. I like the way that they kept the course difficult, but manageable and playable. And you didn't really hear guys complaining about it. You know, I mean, like in years past, the first thing we hear is these players were very upset with the conditions and how things played out. And I think everybody thought that this was a very stern test, like a U.S. Open should be, but also a fair one.
32: Their hand was kind of forced with the wind conditions because, you know, there were some people frustrated that the greens were so slow. At one point, they were like 10 on the stint meter. Like, this is like open championship, like Lynx type greens there in the summer over there in England or Scotland. But they had to slow them down because of the wind. The thing, I guess, that surprised me, because I think that we knew what the setup was going to be, and I think it lived up to that, is how soft the greens were. Because usually at a U.S. Open, I don't care where you are in the country, the greens are going to be firm. Like they are going to be absolutely firm. And they were pretty soft and receptive for the first couple days. But they obviously slowed them down to almost a snail's pace until the weekend. But I thought it played tough. It ended up where we had just three players under par. And, you know, shooting 70 like Keith Mitchell did for all 4 days, I guess the first guy ever to do that in a U.S. Open, despite where I think he shot like 41 on the front nine, one of the rounds. But look, you were going to be even par. You were going to be on the first page of the leaderboard. And that's what ended up happening here at Shinnecock. So now I believe that is what, 6 players total at the last 5 U.S. Opens at Shinnecock that finish under par.
8: Yeah, a 41-29 round out of Keith Mitchell on one of those to shoot even par. And he was even, Scottie Scheffler even, JT Poston even, and then everybody else that played this tournament was over par when it was all said and done. And so, you know, I looked at this, Wes, and thought heading into the weekend, maybe I was going to have, you know, a sweat. Xander Schauffele, Colin Morikawa had played their way into contention. And then the course just got the better of them, like it did the vast majority of the people in this tournament. And that includes the people that didn't get to play the weekend. Some very, very big names that did not play the weekend. Bryson DeChambeau being one of those. Patrick Reed, who was super popular. Victor Hovland, Ricky Fowler. You can keep going down the list
32: here.
8: Patrick Cantlay, John Rahm, Cam Smith, like all of these guys that were getting a ton of love did not play the weekend. JJ Spahn, Sepp Straka, Minwoo Lee, Adam Scott. I mean, the list goes on and on of these huge name players that did not play very well.
32: Xander did finish top 20.
8: But Xander gets it done.
32: We got that right for sure.
8: Yeah, Xander gets it done yet again, just claws his way and scratches and gets it done to keep that streak alive with all of that. And, you know, Wes, I think this will, as we head into the Open Championship, there will be a discussion, right, about these live guys and these fringe guys and these other guys that we don't see on a week-to-week basis. They don't play the same level of competition. The courses are not the same and all of that. And that's not to say we didn't see some people have success. Tyrrell Hatton played very well here. I mentioned that Neiman had one of the lower rounds. He didn't put it all together for 4 rounds, but he did have one of the lower rounds out there. And so we didn't see everybody struggle out there, but we did see a vast majority of these guys that, you know, are not playing week in, week out against the best players in the world, struggle here at a very tough test over there at the U.S. Open.
32: Yeah, you don't have to play every single week, but I just think that this schedule has done them no favors, you know, in terms of what your lead up is to this, even though Valderrama was maybe a little bit better prep for the U.S. Open than certainly these birdie fests around the world before they played the Masters. But still, you know, you're not playing a lot stateside. It's been more of an international tour. And I don't think that that's serving these guys well necessarily in terms of their hopes for major championships.
8: So, guys, we said there was a major press conference here, gave us some extra content here on a Tuesday as we record this, as the PGA Tour takes to the microphone and says 2028 is going to look a whole lot different than it does this year and in 2027, as it's going to be kind of a two series format with the PGA Tour moving forward, the Championship Series and Challenger Series. And Wessler's going to be kind of like bringing a little bit element of European soccer into this. There's going to be promotion and relegation into the two different series with this. And basically Tiger Woods kind of kicked things off here, you know, as part of the player advisory committee that the tour has, you know, really listened to as to how to make some changes with the game. And, you know, I think they did what they had to compete with LIV. But now that LIV is going away, I think they I think that. You know, moving towards a different format, guys, what this is going to do is no more of these no cut events. It's going to be 120 player fields as opposed to these like 72. There's going to be cuts in all of these. There's going to be more tournaments with bigger prize pools attached. And so, yeah, you might not get everybody every single week, Wes, but you will get more players kind of dipping in and dipping out. And so we won't have these tournaments where you and I and Kelly come on here and go, well, nobody's playing this tournament, you know, and like whatever. So like there'll be more incentive for some of these guys to play some of these tournaments they haven't in years past. And, you know, listen, hats off for the tour for not sitting on, you know, the fact that LIV's going away and just going, oh, okay, well, we got rid of those guys. Good on us. No, they went in, and from what I'm seeing, again, guys, this just came through this morning, so I haven't had a chance to fully digest all of this, but it does seem like it's good changes in my opinion.
32: There are some I like, some I don't like. Like, you know, they're going to more major markets, obviously New York and Boston and San Francisco. So you should. You're the PGA Tour. You should be in the biggest markets. I like the match play format in these playoff events. I do really like that. I think match play is something that they don't use nearly enough. I don't know if I like creating a separate Challenger Series necessarily, because you have the Korn Ferry Tour, and that's like the promotion, right? And the mini tours below that. So, you know, maybe some was an overreaction. Some of them I think are good. Like, I think it's good to do away with these no-cut events and to make it easier for some kind of the middle class on the tour to at least play in some of these big events.
8: The top 90 players on the Championship Series points list will be retained each season, and they get to move on. And then that, from that point, will become the relegation and promotion series and all of this to get these guys into the 120 player fields. And, you know, at the end of the day, like you said, Wes, I there needs to be some sort of drama to the championship at the end. And so I think adding match play was kind of just the natural way to go about it. Playing a 30 person tournament doesn't prove anything,
32: right?
8: You know, I mean, like playing a 30 person tournament didn't do it. And so we'll have a regular season champion, they said, and that person will be crowned, and then there will be kind of a postseason champion that'll be played out in a different format. So good on the tour, good on everything, guys. Don't go anywhere. Everything Travelers when we come back.
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4: 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Matt Brown, Wes Reynolds. As we head now out of the U.S. Open, three down, one to go as far as the majors go. Our next one will be talking about the Open Championship here in a few weeks. But Wes, we are going to stop at the Travelers, the last of the elevated events, and as we know now, one of the last there will ever be, as the elevated events will be in 2027 and go away there in 2028. And with this tournament, we have at least a decent field here. Rory has kind of gone to taking some of these events off. He's not going to play here in this one. But as we look at the field, a pretty good choice, a pretty good rundown here for us to try and decipher who we're going to go with. If we look at the odds boards, guys, as you would imagine, Scottie Scheffler is in the tournament, so he is going to be your favorite in this. Without some of the players playing, he's plus 450 at the highest out there in the market right now. As low as 425 is what I'm kind of seeing right now. Xander, Tommy Fleetwood, Ludwig are all kind of shuffled up there from an odds perspective in kind of the next three. Then Sam Burns, Cam Young, Matt Fitzpatrick, Siwoo Kim, Patrick Cantlay, Justin Thomas, Russell Henley, Wyndham Clark are all kind of going to be in that 30 range. And Colin Morikawa, I guess you could throw in there as well. And then everybody else kind of 40 or longer. Wes, Scotty gets graded on a curve. And this is kind of the problem here. You look at these odds and people go, dude, it's 450 for a guy that hadn't won since the first tournament of the season. And it's unfortunate for Scottie Scheffler that now we don't judge his performance on his greatness, which, oh, by the way, he was even par this week. He was right up there in the top five yet again this week in this tournament. And if he doesn't win, then it almost seems like it's a failure.
5: Yeah, exactly. And when you look at recent history here at the Travelers, he won here 2 years ago, 22 under par, 4-1 was his price. By the way, he beat his buddy Tom Kim. I was the recipient of a defeat there, having Tom Kim in that playoff. Remember when the somebody ran the green and, you know, they had like a little deal at the end. But Scottie Scheffler beat Kim in the playoff. So he was 4-1. So there doesn't seem like there's much of an adjustment, as he gets a lot of respect here and he's won pretty much everywhere. But he's been pretty darn good on Pete Dye courses, which this is at TPC River Islands. We'll get to that breakdown of the course momentarily. But pretty much everybody here, it's always an interesting week, I think, Matt, because it's the week after a major, even though the travel is very light to go from Long Island to basically Hartford, Connecticut, and it's not that far. But only one buffer event this next week at the John Deere before most of these guys go overseas right away and either practice or play the Scottish Open and then the Open Championship at Royal Birkdale. So you don't have, you know, the John Deere and Detroit, and you don't have like three or four events in between now. You just have these couple. So this is a big event that it's like, you know what? It's $20 million signature event purse. You got to take it seriously. So, pretty much everybody here that's eligible to be here except for Rory.
4: So, you know, again, we'll say it again with Scotty. He's the rightful favorite. If you go in, I understand the wins, the outright wins are not there. First, T3, T4, T12, T24, T22, outright second, T14, outright third, T12, T4. That is his season. Any other golfer on the planet would kill for that season. It's just with Scottie Scheffler, we graded on a curve. He has to win in order to be successful. And Wes, I will say this, and I truly do believe this. I do not care about, you know, Wyndham Clark's six stroke lead or something. If the putter had not failed him in round number three, Scottie probably wins the tournament. He gained over three strokes on approach. He just kept missing five footers. He kept missing five and six footers that would have probably most likely had him at the low round of the tournament because of how many makeable birdie putts he had that he just didn't make any of them. And he probably wins this, and we don't have this conversation anymore, but here we are, a horrific T4 finish for Scottie Scheffler. You know,

0: in another major with all of this. And then from there on, I do think the odds board is interesting because we do get some question marks just about everybody, you know, underneath that, right? I mean, sure, Xander's playing better, but not flawless. Tommy Fleetwood just now kind of starting to turn it on after a lull. We talked about Ludvig, how it's tough for him to put four rounds together in a tournament. Sam Burns, after that grind and coming up short, how is he going to bounce back a week later? You know, Cam Young has not been the same over the last month. Like, there's something going on, I think, with Cam Young. As well. So kind of like I said, they're the next on the odds board for a reason, but there's kind of warts along the way on just about everybody else that's left.
1: And there's the question of how you treat the guys that missed the cut. Mm-hmm. Because somebody is like, oh, they missed the cut last week, so they're going to stink this week. I think it's been like four of the last 10, though, mm-hmm. That have won here at the Travelers, missed the cut prior at the U.S. Open. Keegan Bradley, of course, a couple of years ago, and then Keegan went ahead and won it last year in that duel with Tommy Fleetwood and Russell Henley. So, you know, some guys, the grind might get them down, especially if they were close, but you don't want to ignore guys that like finish down the board or miss the cut because this is a totally different setup. It's a setup that a lot of these guys play every single year. And it's an interesting course because it's a very short one. But not necessarily an easy one. It has its little nooks and crannies.
0: Well, let's get right into it. TPC River Highlands over there in Connecticut.
1: Yeah, TPC River Highlands, as you mentioned, Cromwell, just about 12 miles away from Hartford, 6848 from the tips here, par 70. On this course, Pete Dye pretty much designed it, not the original designer of this, but he was the guy that essentially remodeled it in 84. And then any of the renovations have been from like his proteges. It is gettable. Jim Furyk, member, shot 58 here at the 2016 Travelers, lowest round still in PGA Tour history. Tight fairways here, relatively speaking, 30 yards average fairway width, unlike the huge ones that we saw at Shinnecock last week. Short tree line. Wind is the main defense here. It's probably going to be mid-teens, might even be with the weather being benign, especially the wind. 20-some under we've seen in two of the last 3 years. Five water holes, 69 bunkers. They did remove some of them because they wanted to create more short pitch and wedge shots into the green. Bent poa fairways and rough. Is some thick rough here, though. There is some thick stuff, 4 inches. Green, some of the smallest on tour, 5,000 square feet average, 12 feet. Bent poa, but predominantly bent. And we did see some bumpy poa last week at Shinnecock. Not as much, I think, here. These greens run a little bit more smooth. And if you look at recent history, you've seen shorter hitters and you've seen bombers win here. Like, you've seen the DJs and the Bubba Watsons win here. But you've also seen the Jordan Spieths and the Russell Knoxes and guys that really aren't particularly long hitters off the tee. So it's going to be interesting how we match up or maybe differ in terms of how we valued off the tee. But still, ball striking, hit greens. That's what you want to do here at the Travelers, and then maybe have a spike putting week. Very interesting holes here, especially. I love the 15th, which is that 296 par 4. Because you're tempted to go for that three-tiered green with the water surrounding it. So there's going to be, you know, that's what they want, these exciting finishes where you have guys that might make an eagle there or guys that might make a double bogey. So like I mentioned, Pete Dye design, risk-reward golf, hit towards the trouble, and usually you have a better angle to the green. Be a little bit more conservative, and it gives you a tougher second shot.
0: Yeah, it's kind of like we always say, you know, length is never a bad thing, but with a course like this, this does bring every sort of skill set into play, which is interesting, which is a fun handicap, an interesting handicap, for me, because some of these where you can just go in and basically just scratch 30 guys off right off the bat is like, you know, sometimes a little bit of a boring handicap, but this one, I mean, almost everyone in the field, and I say almost, yeah, there are some guys that still, I would say, have no chance of winning, but the vast majority of the guys in this field, Wes, I truly believe, like you said, maybe you catch a little bit of a heater with the flat stick and you go about it with, you know, your routing of the course is working for you that day, because there's no right or wrong way to go about this with the way that the setup is. I think there's probably 50, 55 guys that are legitimately in play this week.
1: Yeah, no question. I think even as a signature event, you haven't seen all short guys win. You've seen Scotty and you've seen Xander 20-1, but Keegan Bradley twice, 45 and 90-1, Harris English 35-1. Back in the day when it was more of a traditional event, you'd have guys triple digits win here. So a pretty good field here. And I think everybody's got to feel like they have a chance because it doesn't really favor one type of player or another.
0: The what we look at here, what you'll see from a statistical standpoint, guys, is just, you know, the fairways are, even though we talk about like the off the tee stuff, the fairways are actually hit at a higher rate because these dudes are not hitting driver near, you know, as often. A lot of times we're going to see long irons off the tee here. I remember specifically last year, lots of guys taking irons off the tee, mm-hmm. you know, on various holes and things like that. Just assuming that playing out of the short grass is going to be a little bit easier. We are going to get pretty deep, rough. And, you know, again, if you strike the ball as well as these guys do, on a shorter course, like long courses, yeah, you need to be down there and they'll deal with the rough and whatever, because it's just, you got to be closer. But on these shorter courses, it's just way easier to fire at the pins.
1: It's not a resort course, but it's gettable.
0: Yeah.
1: It's absolutely gettable. I'd be shocked if maybe like 20 under doesn't win.
0: So it'd be super fun to see how they go about going after this. When we come back, we'll talk about the stats that mattered to us that we decided to throw into the model this week. And how did the model spit everything out? Matt and Wes here on Long Shot.
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0: 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And now it's as good a time as any to say that Wes is full write up and everything that we do over at VSiN.com. Go in there right now, running a special now until the end of the Super Bowl, $175. So that includes the recently released football betting guide as well, the NFL betting guide, trying to get that out and be the first to market with all of that. So you can maybe get to some of these things before the odds start to move, because Wes, you know, listen, it's still June. And so even the sharpest of sharp guys might not have really dug into everything yet. So, you know, you might find a number that once people start paying attention to won't be there here in the next 3 or 4 weeks. And so we're trying to like at least highlight some of those things. If you're not in that business of putting in these super early bets, totally cool. I understand, but at least want to give you the option on some of that. And so that is out now over at VSiN.com.
1: Yeah, I think we were first out actually, because I typically, you know, this time of year, we go get the different publications, whether it's NFL or whether it's college. And I didn't see any NFLs at any of the major retail outlets or any of the major bookstores. So, you know, this was like, okay, I'm doing more research, which is fine. And that's what I think our readers expect and value. So, I think I took a look at the guide yesterday. I think everybody did a really good job. And then we're also going to put out a 2.0. Right before the season, because something's going to change. There's going to be some major injury or something's going to happen, or somebody's going to get traded. So
0: position battle gets won, for example, quarterback situation there in Atlanta. We all think it's probably going to be Tua, but who knows, you know? And so like, yeah, we'll update that as well along the way, but football season's going to be here before you know it, guys. It's right around the corner.
1: I keep seeing all these people counting down on the Twitter. Fortunately, we've had the World Cup as kind of a diversion, I think, from that. Even if you're not a big soccer guy, I know we're not huge soccer guys, but it's like, it was nice to have something different.
0: Absolutely.
1: So that helped you pass the time at least.
0: Yeah. And it's on during the day. Like, man, just day sports.
1: I love the late night match. That's usually not the power nations, but it's like, those have been the most entertaining. So
0: why Major League Baseball does not have at least one day game every day beyond me.
1: They black out the team that's going to be moving here in a year or two.
0: Unbelievable to me that we can't one day, I'm not asking you to totally mess up the schedule, but just one game have it on during the day.
1: I know.
0: Every single day.
1: Don't get me started on Rob Manfred. Back to golf.
0: Seriously. TPC River Highlands, we just talked about the course itself. And so, what stats did you go in and start throwing into the bottle, Wes?
1: I did go approach here. I think you kind of have to with these 5,000 square foot greens. So, you know, relatively could be difficult to hit. So you got to be a little bit more pinpoint, I think. So I think approach is a good way to start. In terms of the driving, that is where I think maybe some people are going to differ. Mm-hmm. Some are going to value distance. Some are going to value accuracy. I think if you value accuracy more, maybe if you don't go the pure accuracy rankings, you might go like good drives gained or something like that. If you value distance a little bit more and don't go a pure distance, you may go strokes gained off the tee. Well, what I did was kind of split the difference. I went total drive. Driving, which is driving distance rank plus driving accuracy. And you mentioned it in the last segment, Matt. There are going to be guys that are taking long irons or fairway woods or hybrids off the tee. You do not have to take driver here very often on a 6,800 yard plus course. And also the fairways do kind of tighten a little bit. Like when you get the longer hitters that are hitting it close to like 320, 325 or something like that, that's where they narrow those fairways. So you got to be very careful. If you're going too long off the tee, I mean, it sounds ridiculous to say too long, but that's what it is because the fairway's narrow. So positional driving, I think, is very important. We've had this discussion as a recurring bit, I guess, here on Long Shots over the year, like the proximity buckets.
0: Yep.
1: Some weeks I use them, some weeks I don't. I use it a little bit this week in more of a wide range, 100 to 150 yards, because those are your wedge shots. Yeah. So I did kind of look at that a little bit this week. Birdie or better, you're going to have to make birdies. If you want to use opportunities gained, mm-hmm. too, that would be another good one. Par four scoring average, because there's 12 par fours, and they're pretty wide ranging, too. So you can't really target like a certain yardage. You have that 296 mm-hmm. that I said was drivable on that three-tiered green at 15, and then you have 481 here. So everything in between that wide range. So maybe just general par four scoring. I did strokes gain around the green. This is one of the tougher courses to gain around the green, and it's different from what they saw last week, where you saw a lot of those short grasses. Now you have collection areas, but you also have some thicker stuff around the green a little bit here. So it is going to kind of be a different ball game in that regard. And then scrambling, I think I read that it was like 52% over the last several years due to that thick bluegrass mm-hmm. fescue rough that surrounds the green. So scrambling, I looked at, and there's obviously some crossover with that and around the green. Strokes gain putting, I went more of bent grass, even though it mm-hmm. has some poa in it. It's predominantly bent grass because the poa isn't really that bumpy. So I did a little bit of that in terms of recent form, like last 24. And then I put it in for context. These are just like tiebreaker things. Strokes gained on Pete Dye's, guys that have played well at Harbortown, guys that have played well at Sawgrass, PGA West at the stadium course there at the American Express. Guys that have historically played well on these designs. And then you can correlate a couple other ones too, like your shorter par 70s, like Colonial, like Wylie, like Pebble Beach, Sedgefield, where they play the Wyndham. So those are the ones I think you look at as kind of course correlations here for success at River Highlands.
0: Yeah. For the driving aspect of all of this, I did favor accuracy over distance. And the main reason for that for me is because there's a handful of guys that I just know anyway, from a modeling standpoint. If anybody's trying to kind of wonder why I did what I did in the model, and you're trying to build it for the reason that I built it. So there's a handful of guys that I know can get away with maybe being a little errant off of the tee because I know how far they hit it and how strong they are and all stuff like that. And that's just like knowledge that I have, and I don't need the model to tell me that. Where I need the model is to kind of highlight the dudes that are a little bit more accurate than maybe I give them credit for, and all of this. Cause like, Wes, it's very easy for us to know who the guys who bomb it, right? Like we know mm-hmm. who the long hitters are on tour. You don't get bragged about very much as how accurate you are, you know? And so like, it's right. less top of mind, you know? And so like, from a modeling standpoint for me, I like to factor that in, because then it does highlight guys that maybe don't come to the to top of mind for me very easily. So I did go accuracy. I didn't go straight just driving accuracy. Like you mentioned, I did the good drives, which guys, if the ball's 6 inches off the fairway or something and whatever, then and you can still get it to the green and everything's fine, then that's a good drive as opposed to a missed fairway. And that's where the accuracy part all comes in. And so I do think that this course opens up to some of these guys, Wes, that you and I have bet on occasion over the course of the season, with kind of the caveat where we always go, you know, now they're not the longest guy, but we always keep going, they're not the longest guy, but I think they can do some damage here at this one. And like I said, there are some of these longer guys that I do question their form right now as far as like actual ability to go win this thing. And so I did open it up a little bit more. With that, yeah, I did the approach stuff as we do all the time. But yeah, I went for pretty heavy on accurate dudes and scores. Like that's kind of how I went about it. Birdie or better gained. I did the opportunities gained on the field, which is 15 feet or in, putts that you're getting on greens and things. Like I think the way that golf is heading, that these tournaments, outside of the ones where we know the course is going to be really, really, really difficult, these guys are just going to keep scoring, Wes. I mean, they're just better at golf. Like
1: it seems like this place is a dying breed a little bit, because this makes you, even though it's scorable, obviously, what we expect it to be and what it usually is every year, there's a lot of course management at play here. Yeah, you just can't just rip it down there and then it's like, oh man, I drove it in a bad spot, even though I'm really long. So you, it brings course management and some strategy into play, which is kind of why I like this event.
16: Yeah.
1: And, you know, having some betting success at this.
0: Like, I don't even know who it was, but it's like, I'm watching this past week on the US Open, a guy like chose to take 3 wood off the tee and it was like 179 mile an hour ball speed with a friggin' 3 wood. And I'm just I mean, what are we? The game is just different now than it was.
1: Are we getting to the point where we're going to have like 8,000 yard courses?
0: Yeah.
1: And, you know, like, I think you can't make them long enough. You got to make them like narrow.
0: Yeah.
1: Like, if you really want to, you know, rectify this, penalize guys for not hitting fairways.
0: And honestly, not even like trying to get this thing on a tangent. We only got a minute before break anyway. But, you know, we had heard all this stuff about this golf ball rollback. And then you get Cam Young, who is playing this like special edition Titleist ball that was like kind of catered to him. He's one of the longest guys on tour, has the longest drive on tour this season as it is anyway, Wes. And his ball that he uses would conform to the new, they're talking about with the ball rollback that they were talking about for like 4 years from now or something. So they're going, well, then what? You can't roll back the ball if the longest hitter on tour is playing a ball that would be conforming anyway. Like, exactly. It doesn't matter, you know? And so, like I said, it's just, they just got to pinch the fairways a little, add a tree here and there. Like, this isn't that complicated. This isn't that complicated. We don't have to go rolling balls back and all kinds of craziness when it comes to that. So that's what we have in the models, guys. We'll let you know what it spit out, what bets ended up in our accounts when we come back here on the other side.
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5: 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Costs you nothing. Helps us. So why don't you do it? If you're watching us over on YouTube, same deal. 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Cost nothing. Absolutely free. Helps us out. And if you're on VSiN proper, hello. Hello. This is what we look like over there on YouTube TV. And if you're listening to us on the radio, we'll appreciate you guys spending the last hour with us as we look at this Travelers Championship. And Wes, we've thrown all of the things into the models here. It spit out some names and we started to compare it to the odds boards and decided who wanted to throw into the account. What does your portfolio look like as of now? I want to leave the caveat. And I start to get people cursing at me over the weekend. I'm sure you do as well. We try to get this information out as early as possible while we're recording this on Tuesdays, but obviously we're talking 48 hours before the, you know, we're not quite 48, 40 hours before these things tee off. And so, you know, a better two might get at it. So, you know, it might get at it. It'll be over on VSiN.com. Even more reason to become a VSiN Pro subscriber. So Wes, what do you have in your account right now?
1: Yeah, and as a reminder, all the placements and any of that other stuff gets added for me on Wednesday because I just kind of focus early on the outrights. And, you know, thinking about going into this tournament, Matt, it kind of reminded me of last year where I probably, and Kelly Bidlin as well on this podcast, we probably lucked into Keegan Bradley last year when this Travelers. And last year I caught more of those breaks, and this year I didn't. Like last year, Sam Burns would have gotten home the way it would have happened. Like Clark would have done something and Burns would have been standing at the end, but wasn't to be. So move onwards. And speaking of the guy that probably should have won this event last year and did get the bad break, that's where I started with Tommy Fleetwood. I think the market high I saw him at was 1750 at DraftKings, but basically like 16-1, you call it. Probably he's got some unfinished business here. Remember, he had a 3-shot lead going in the final round. Mm-hmm. He ends up bogeying 18 and Bradley makes the walk-off birdie. It was between him and Russell Henley also was in that mix, was 3 back. They were in the final group, I believe, on Sunday. And Fleetwood, you kind of alluded to it earlier in the show, starting maybe to peak at this time because 4th, 11th, and 11th in the last 3 events. He should have probably finished top 10, gained strokes across the board, really, and was on that first page of the leaderboard pretty much most of the weekend. So got at least a rare placement market for me last week. But you have not only this event where he's got some unfinished business, week off, and then he goes to the Scottish, where he's always in contention at Renaissance, lost to Aaron Ryan in the playoff there a few years ago. And then the Open Championship this year is in his hometown of Southport, England, where he used to sneak over the fence and watch the Open when it would come to Royal Birkdale. So, man, this seems like it's his time, right? Like, it feels like he's going to win one of these three, and I'll probably bet him in every single one and go over 3. But so let's go ahead and start with Tommy Fleetwood there for me. I don't love the number, but a positional driving, he's one of the first guys I think of. So Tommy Fleetwood, Justin Thomas, who was at 30-1 at Circa, closed that US Open with an under par round Sunday, was ended up T17. He's a good profile here. because he's got wins on shorter courses on tour, and including a couple mm-hmm. Pete Dye designs, one at Harbortown, the RBC Heritage, one the Players at Sawgrass. Here at the Travelers, he has made 10 appearances, and he's finished third in 2016 and ninth, fifth, and ninth over the last 3 years. So Justin Thomas, I think, certainly likes it here. And he's kind of been lurking, kind of, you know, maybe not right there, but has been playing more consistent golf, making more cuts, you know. So it feels like he's going to get a win at some point before the end of this regular season. And maybe Colin Morikawa at about the same price is going to get another one as well. Just became a father for the first time earlier this month. Looks like maybe he's starting to get over that back injury he has. It's certainly not hurting him like it was at the Masters, where he could barely bend over. But T17 at Shinnecock, he was on the first page of the leaderboard for most of the weekend. Yep. Lost strokes around the green. That probably, a couple of those chips on Sunday, probably cost him a top 10. But those were tighter lies. This week, chipping and pitching out of kind of that thick stuff, I think, might be a little bit more to Morikawa's liking. And it's wedge play and accuracy, like you mentioned, Matt, and that's right in his wheelhouse, and that's what you need to win here. So Colin Morikawa makes the card. I debated between Patrick Cantlay and Russell Henley, and certainly Russell Henley, I think, is the better player right now, mm-hmm. and the world rankings indicated that, but I went with Cantlay, even though he missed the cut last week. But we've seen guys miss the cut and then win here the following week. Cantlay, by the way, has never finished outside the top 15 here in the last 8 years. He's been 15th or better, a couple top five. So somehow, some way, even when his game's not tip top, he always seems to play well here. A pretty solid player on Pete Dye's over the years. So maybe he's the Travelers version of his best buddy, Xander Schauffele, this week when you're betting like those top 20 markets. And if you think Cantlay has pretty solid form here at River Highlands, I can top that with a guy that's more than double the price, Brian Harman. Who, if you look, 8 top 10s in his last 11 appearances, including 5 straight the last 5 years. Now, Harman has not really contended. He's been a consistent cut maker, but that's one of those guys that are one of more shorter drivers on tour. So if accuracy is valued here, he's one of the best in the business out there in accuracy because he's a smaller guy. He's not very long off the tee. He did make the cut last week at the U.S. Open, but look at the finishes that he's had on kind of the shorter courses where it's driver positioning that are either like that or Pete Dye designs, T11 at the Players, T19 at Pebble, T22 at Colonial, T25 at Harbortown. So this is like a place. And Harman, by the way, has played here like every year. This was before even the signature event concept gave me the question. He was a regular here because he always plays well here, and I think he will again. And then one more longer shot. It's tough to hit these long shots in the signature events, as we realize. Ryan Gerard, 80-1. He has 4 runner-up finishes since last December, 3 on the PGA Tour and then the one at Mauritius in December. Missed the cut at the U.S. Open, but he's still on good form. Runner-up at the Memorial, lost that playoff to Poston. 10th at the Charles Schwab the week before. Another runner-up to Scotty, by the way, earlier this year. And even though he is a distant second, it was the American Express, played at PGA West on that Pete Dye design. He's just one of those guys that it's almost like, do you just keep betting him and keep betting him because you feel like a win is right there? And he's got these 4 runners up basically in the last 6 months. Ryan Gerard is now up to like 27th in the world. Guy's a really good player and a really good ball striker. And this could be one of those he gets ignored a little bit with all the big names at the top. And you're not going to be shocked to see him on that leaderboard on Sunday.
0: Yeah, it's an interesting turn again. Like we said, I mean, Scotty's rifle favorite. So I'm not going to let, you know, whatever. It is what it is. And if we come back on here and he finally gets over the hump, it's not going to shock me.
1: Right.
0: He's still the best player in the world. He's still the best player.
1: I've seen people in this space that I respect that are single bulleted him this week. And I can't argue.
0: So it is what it is. I'm going to go a little bit more scattershot and see if I can get a bigger number home. The shortest I put on the card. We share 2. Those are both the shortest that I have on. Morikawa, because I actually really like what I saw last week out of him. Justin Thomas is a little bit more of a gut thing where I did like what I saw out of him last week, but also, you know, there was an injury stuff at the beginning of the year. I wonder if it just took a little bit longer for him to kind of really get over that and get into the swing of things as much as maybe he was a little bit behind where I thought he was, but I think he's rounding into the player that I wanted to be. And again, at 30-1 in this field, I think that that's more than fair for him. My next guy from an odds perspective, I know he won already, and I know, can Lightning strike twice? Or Aaron Rye is like fifth. Mm-hmm. like averages out at fifth across all the models that I ran this week. I mean, I don't know how to at 55-1 at DraftKings. Like, I don't know what more I would want from a guy that is sixth overall average in the model at 55-1.
1: Seems like a perfect course for him.
0: Yeah. I mean, it's just, it's like, I get it. He's already won. And like, we always like to like, oh, this guy, he won. He can't win again. Well, the week before he won, he was fifth. I mean, he's like, good golfers can play good, you know? And so, Aaron Rye fits. Yeah. I mean, everything that we talked about. I mean, this is basically just box after box after box. And at 55-1, I think that is just way too long on him. Don't laugh, guys. I'm playing Fitzpatrick, but I'm playing the other one. I'm playing Alex Fitzpatrick at 60-1. This guy can play golf, Wes. And if we really think approach is going to be super important this week, second in this field over the last 30 rounds to Scottie Scheffler is Alex Fitzpatrick, you know? And I mean, like, this guy's no joke. Like, he's really, really good golfer. And so it's 60-1.
1: And he's motivated too, because that first PGA Tour win, of course, was with brother Matt at the Zurich in New Orleans. This guy's going to win on the PGA Tour, you know, fairly regularly. He's won on the DP, but it's like, he still wants to prove something, right? Where it's like, I could do it on my own. I didn't need big brother, you know, to get my tour card. So played very solidly last week, I thought.
0: Last two for me are just strictly model plays where way higher than the number attached to them. Chris Wrighton at 90-1. He was as high as second in one of the models that I ran. So obviously that's just red flag all over the place. And then Jackson Suber, another guy that I think is going to win on the tour. And he was as high as like 14th in my model, but you can find him out there at 225-1 to win this thing. And so, again, a super talented guy that I think the number just is not attached to him. All of our plays over at VSiN.com/picks. Become a VSiN Pro subscriber. For Wes, I'm Matt. Good luck on all your traveler's bets.
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12: The NBA draft started Tuesday night, and the Washington Wizards selected A.J. DeBanza of BYU number one overall. Then Kansas star Darren Peterson went to the Utah Jazz, and at number three overall, Memphis got Cameron Boozer from Duke. The Trailblazers' new head coach is Mike Anori, who was a Minnesota assistant. He now reportedly gets a one-year deal plus two team options. At the World Cup, 1-0 victories for both Colombia and Croatia. Ghana tied England 0-0, although England outshot him 18-2. Portugal won 5-0 over Uzbekistan. Cristiano Ronaldo, two goals in the first half. To Major League Baseball, the Yankees were 4-3 winners at Detroit. Yanks now three games over the Rays in the division standings. Tampa Bay was beaten at home 12-5 by Kansas City. Seattle won 3-2 at Pittsburgh. Philadelphia with 8 runs, top of the ninth, won at Washington 14-9. Milwaukee shut out the Reds 2-0.
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17: Cloudy overnight with a chance for storms. Lows around 58. South winds around 5 miles per hour. Cloudy skies Wednesday. Thunderstorms likely. Daytime highs approaching 73. I'm meteorologist Paul Frombly with your weatherology forecast on 95.3 and 99.1 The Score. Currently 62.
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31: South Beach. Mercifully, we are put out of our misery with the Giannis Antetokounmpo trade saga, and the NFL guide is out. We've got a lot to get to when it comes to the National Football League. Mitch Moss, it is another episode of Pods of the Futures. How you doing, buddy?
32: Well, let me begin with this. As somebody from the great state of Wisconsin, it's kind of a sad day for me because in his prime, I'm talking like peak Greek Freak prime, he's arguably the best athlete from that state in my lifetime, and I'm going to be 50 years old around Thanksgiving. I would say the only other guy that you would have an argument with would be absolute peak Aaron Rodgers. I'd probably lean Rodgers maybe a little bit, but that's how good Greek Freak was, and it sucks to see him go, but I actually think the haul that they got in return, all things considered, was pretty damn good.
31: Yeah, I think I saw you, was it... Oh, yes, this is what it was. It was Ryan Glasspiegel, who covers stuff for media and entertainment for Front Office Sports. Yeah. And you responded to his gif of the block in the NBA Finals of DeAndre Ayton. I will disagree with you that it was better than LeBron's block on Andre Iguodala in Game 7 of the NBA Finals. But boy, oh boy, Giannis was great. And I am glad, because we're going to get to the futures aspect of this, but I assumed Giannis was beloved, but I didn't really know until like talking to you or Wyatt Seams, our producer, very distraught over this. I would assume that over the last few years, you guys just got tired of the whole nonsense with him, but I guess you deliver a finals and you're always going to be beloved.
32: I don't live there. So people who I talk to and who I like follow on X who live back there, they cannot believe that he did this to the organization after what the organization did for him. Wow. His entire career and his family, by the way.
31: Yep.
32: So if I lived there, I would have a better feel for it. And yes, it was better than LeBron's block because he covered the alley and the oop. And that was a 2-point game in game four. And if that goes in, it's a tie ball game. And if the Suns win that game, it's a 3-1 series lead. I get it. Everything was on the line for LeBron. That's a chase down block. I'd say a lot of people could do that. I would argue that Giannis is one of like a very few amount of people in the entire history of the league that could make that block on eight. That's neither here nor there.
31: Yeah. So let's talk about the numbers here for the Giannis trade and the deal. So for those who don't know off the top of their head, the Miami Heat will receive Giannis Antetokounmpo and Bobby Portis. The Milwaukee Bucks receive Tyler Hero, Kelo Ware, Jaime Jaquez Jr., Kasperis Jakichonis, the 2026 first round pick, which will be number 13 in the draft. By the time you listen to this, that pick will already be selected. The 2031 first round pick, a 2033 first round pick, a 2033 second round pick, and a 2030 pick swap. The numbers. The Heat go from 30-1 to 14-1 to win the NBA title next year at DraftKings, 6-1 to win the Eastern Conference behind the Celtics at +225 and the Knicks at 3-1. So let's start with the Heat aspect of this because that is the important part. I will ask you, the Miami Heat, 14-1, does that wet your whistle now that we are post-Giannis trade as something playable to win the NBA Finals?
32: not for a single second. And I would probably advise the entire thing for the audience looking to get down on a future bet for next year. So other books had him as high as 40-1. If you bet on that, thinking that he was going to go to the Heat and they were going to win his sweepstakes over the Boston Celtics, okay, 40-1, I wouldn't hate. This team needs a lot of help. And then the report that came out today that Norman Powell might leave in free agency would only take away. He's like the one shooter on the team right now that I really, really like. Yep. They need a ton of shooting behind him. They need a ton of creativity with the ball in their hands. They're going to be elite defensively. That goes without saying, but they need a ton of help, including depth. So no, we cannot bet 14-1 in the Miami Heat.
31: Would completely agree. Ball handling, I would throw in there as well. Like not even just yes. The shooting, but mm-hmm. I mean, because listening to Windhorse and whatnot, and I would agree with it. And I was texting with Zach Cohen last night. I did not expect Jakučionis to be part of the deal either. That's another just backup big guard that could have helped with some ball handling duties, had getting more playing time for them. So like true point guard is a weakness. Shooting is a weakness. If Powell leaves, I mean, they better back up the figurative truck for him as much as they could pay him because they desperately need him. If you keep Norm Powell, a starting five of Davion Mitchell, Norman Powell, Andrew Wiggins, Giannis Antetokounmpo, and Bam Adebayo, I think is very, very solid and is good enough that if fully healthy can be, you know, what, top four seed in the Eastern Conference, closer to 4 than to 1. I think is that a fair projection for what that team is if they retain Powell. But, you know, I keep seeing like, well, Bam Adebayo's added the 3-point shot. Bam Adebayo barely shot 32% from three. Just because he's taken more threes does not mean that if I am guarding Giannis Antetokounmpo and the Miami Heat, that I am respecting Bam Adebayo to the point where the spacing is going to be very good for the Heat. So that is another question about this is I think defensively, they're going to be elite. Offensively, and it's going to show a little bit more in the postseason, they've got some really big questions to answer still.
32: No, I think what you said, we're on the same page with this.
31: Yeah.
32: Now, what do we make of how the team started last year for a majority of that first half of the season at least? And that was new style of play, super fast with the pace.
31: Yep.
32: And what if Bam ticks up to like, this is possible, right? Because he has now developed a 3-point shot. What if he goes from 32% to 37-ish?
31: That's
32: percent?
31: A big jump.
32: No, it is. You know what really hurts here is that the guy they just traded for, the superstar, one of the best in the league, never really got any better with a 3-point shot.
31: Yep.
32: To make it a staple of his game. And if he did, if that was ever created, if he was at like Bam's level right now, okay, that'd be pretty decent. But that just, I don't know, man. I can't wait to see what else they're gonna have in store for the offseason because this clearly cannot be the finished product.
31: Yes, absolutely. And the other thing I think that's really unique about all of this is, to use one of my favorite cliches, idioms, they could be hoisted by their own petard here because if Detroit makes a hard enough push to Milwaukee and says, we want Tyler Hero, I think Detroit is better than Miami if they get Tyler Hero, depending on what they give up for him. If I were to tell you, Mitch, I can guarantee you that at the beginning of the season, Tyrese Halliburton is going to shed the weight and he's going to be back to the same level that he was in that season that they made the NBA Finals, where would you put the dynamic of Indiana versus Miami?
32: Well, no doubt. I mean,
31: right.
32: And I, by the way, I think he's probably going to be somewhat close to that
31: sure.
32: guy.
31: Yep.
32: Right. Because look at Tatum came back and he looked pretty good at times. Was he fully Jason Tatum? Well, probably not, but was he getting close? I would say somewhat anyway. So now we're talking Celtics. We're talking Knicks. We're talking Pacers. We're talking Pistons, even without that move for Hero. You want to throw in your 76ers?
31: Yeah,
32: the Cavs again. The Cavs will be a good regular season team. What about our Charlotte Hornets picking 14th overall? So that's another team that I think is going to be very good next year.
31: Yep. That to me is the big takeaway here. And we should also mention, I mean, again, because everybody loved them last year. They kind of failed and then made a run that made us all look foolish to an extent. There's the Orlando Magic floating around out there as well. They just went and got Sean Sweeney as their head coach. And I think Sweeney's going to be a really good coach. Again, for those who don't remember, the lead assistant for the San Antonio Spurs
32: yep.
31: this last year, who was helping them defensively. So there's just, it's not that I don't think they're going to be good, to be very clear. But what I think about this, as we're talking about it from a future standpoint, is looking at this from the standpoint of, okay, with this move, that means others have to move. And where do I then go and play? And I would say at this point right now, I'm looking at Indiana at 12-1 to win the Eastern Conference. I'm looking at Detroit at 10-1 to win the Eastern Conference because I'm going to assume that the Pistons at the very least are going to move to equals in terms of odds with Miami should they land Tyler Hero. because I mean, that you think about one of the big things that they didn't, they really desperately needed. And that was a guy that could just be a secondary scoring outlet besides Cade Cunningham. Hero would be perfect. And let me just throw this out there. There are rumblings and rumors that the other name that they are sniffing around could potentially be Kyrie Irving. And there's still the domino of Kawhi Leonard that could drop as well. The Pistons were one of those teams that were sniffing around him too. I think there are so many different additions the Pistons could make that they have reportedly been looking at that for me would put them clearly ahead of Miami from a power rating standpoint okay. Should they land them.
32: Yeah, very good. From the Bucks' perspective, I want to play their win total over. I think they're better today. I think they got a great haul for them. If they keep Tyler Hero, I think he can score 25 a game. I probably expect that. And they're going to have like 10 guys, and they're picking, you know, a couple of picks in the draft as well. That would be one takeaway, I think, from Milwaukee's side. What do you think overall? They went from like 250-1 to 500-1 to win the title, which we're not going to bet, but I think a win total bet would be, I think, apropos on the Bucks.
31: I think so. I mean, so it depends on what you like. The emergence of Ryan Rollins was very good for mm-hmm. them last year, so that's going to be a very good pick. Again, to your point, if we're assuming that they keep Tyler Hero to have him next to him, obviously, I know that you're a big Jaime Jaquez guy, and rightfully so. Kelo Ware really showed out very well and is a good big to have from a developmental standpoint, and a stretchy big at that, too. I mean, to the point, too, of Miami, I mean, I know you had to give him up, but Kelo Ware with Giannis and Bam and everything, like that would have been really nice, too. But you still have Miles Turner on that roster as well. I think that's a very competent team that I think is going to be worth looking at to potentially go over their win total. And even if they give up Tyler Hero, my assumption is that part of what they're going to get back for Hero are going to be some playable pieces and not just draft assets. And one of them that I would really look at that I think would really improve this team that I'm a big fan of is Ron Holland coming from Detroit. So I think that there's a lot that you can look at here that would still make this team like not a playoff team, but no. Would you be surprised if as constructed, they're competing for a play-in spot? I don't think that would be crazy at all.
32: Not at all. In fact, that's kind of what I would expect at this point. And I will say, I think just based on this one deal, the biggest winner, the New York Knicks, because Giannis did not go to Boston, right? And now there's the possibility that Jaylen Brown's going to say, get me out of here. And I think that this kind of made the Heat worse, as we discussed.
31: Mm-hmm.
32: So I think the Knicks were pretty big winners in that deal overall.
31: Yeah, I think I disagree with it made the Heat worse. I think they're just a flawed team that when you get to the postseason, right? I think that's a better way to put it. Cause worse in the sense of, I think they're still going to be a 4 seed or a 5 seed, but I do think that there's going to be a reality in which, you're looking at them being a team with home court advantage. But once you get to that postseason setting where you're really game planning and hyper-focused on what these guys are going to be, then I think that's going to be a problem. Wyatt, I forgot to start my timer, so if you could let me know in the window there how much time we have left, too, as we're kind of rolling along. But, yeah, I think that's the way that I would look at it here, for sure.
32: Yeah, well, I take back what I said. That was a little bit harsh, and I would agree with your statement there instead and go with that. That's more fair.
31: Yeah. All right, with that, we kick the NBA to the curb. This is Pod to the Futures. The NFL guide is out. 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Really, really great piece of work from everybody at the network, but specifically Adam Burke, Zach Cohen did a really good job. Berkey, of course, did a tremendous job with it. We're going to deep dive into the National Football League, talk about some of the articles in the guide as well, some of our future bets and more here on Pod to the Futures.
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15: We're still dealing with road closures, flooding.
13: 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And even more for you all in one place.

0: not just about the National Football League, although it does seem like in the sports calendar, that's all we really care about when it comes to sports betting. So with that in mind, VSiN.com/subscribe, check out the NFL guide today. We're going to cover a lot of different bases here, but let's start with kind of a big overarching view of the National Football League, Mitch. We did have to submit division winners in this guide. And I thought there were some interesting angles when you looked at some of the picks for these divisions and some interesting choices that a majority of us had selected to win said divisions. For example, I did not expect that there was going to be a 20-3 skew in the AFC East for the Bills. 20 of us of the 23 picked the Bills to win the AFC East. That's a very heavy slant toward Buffalo. I did not expect. I figured the Patriots would be a team that is worth fading, but to this degree is pretty crazy. I thought I was going to be on an island with the Bengals, love. And yet, 12 of the 23 picked the Bengals. The other 11 picked the Ravens. And then we'll finish out the AFC South. 15 of us selected the Texans. 11 picked the Chiefs. I don't think there's really any surprise there. But in those two, the AFC East and the AFC North, were you surprised at all by the how many people picked the Bills and that the Bengals actually ended up taking the advantage?
1: I really wasn't, because I think that 20, the difference there between 20 of us on the Bills compared to 3 on the Patriots, that was obviously some pro Buffalo, but I would say more anti New England.
0: Yep.
1: Because of everything that we already know. I mean, easiest schedule ever last year, had a lot go their way, and just people also are infatuated with Josh Allen, which I think he might be a little overrated, to be honest. But anyway, the 12 people on the Bengals too. I believe I was on Cincinnati. I got to go back and double check. We submitted these picks a while ago. I think I must have been, because I don't really buy into the hype this year with Baltimore either, so I don't want the other two teams. And the reason why, actually, you know what? If I could have this one back, because my pick to come out of the AFC, and I think this speaks to more how I don't really like the top of the AFC this year compared to previous years, I went with KC, and I don't know why I did that, to be honest.
0: Sure.
1: I haven't bet it. That's my pick here. I think I would have actually taken the Bengals. My thought on going with somebody other than Cincinnati to win the AFC was because I thought they were going to be too popular.
0: Sure.
1: So, yeah, and you, maybe not to win the division. I was okay with that because they have a lot of things going their way, but I just figured that they're going to be one of the most popular picks by not the masses, but by a lot of people this year to get in. It feels like they're very popular every single year, and they always come up short.
0: Yeah, I will say this right now. It's probably dangerous. I'm in on Cincinnati. I'm down to clown. I think this team's going to be absolutely fantastic. I love the investments in both edge rusher and safety that they made during the offseason. I think this is going to be a group that is going to be greatly improved, and it's hard not to be any worse than what they were. The addition of Dexter Lawrence is obviously a very big deal, but it wasn't just that they decided to do in the offseason. And I'm just going to assume, and this is dangerous, but if I get a healthy season from Joe Burrow, which law of averages, it's got to happen at some point, you're going to have one of the best offenses in the National Football League, and they have one of the easier schedules. I think that Cincinnati is very much primed to make a really big run from a record standpoint. And I think Zach Taylor deserves a good amount of the blame of the failures of his defense. Lou Anarumo went to Indianapolis, did a pretty decent job with the Colts. So I think there's probably something to be said there. There's also something to be said of a front office that just refused to invest in both offensive line and defense for the longest time in a proper way. And part of that's Joe Burrow wanting his guys to get paid a wide receiver.
1: Sure.
0: But I think that this group has done a very good job in the offseason, tweaking at the right spots to go out there and present a team that I think is going to be among the better ones in the AFC.
1: Yeah, and I'm coming around to their side as well as we get a little bit closer to football season now, and the guide is out, obviously. So let me, some of the nuggets that you're going to get in the guide, JBT, some of the Mackinnon stuff, Steve Mackinnon, who always says great numbers on the website and for all these guides. Here's one on the Bengals and why he likes them to go over their win total. So when a group of team, here's the group of teams that have won fewer than 42% of their regular season games, despite scoring 22 plus points per game. Since 2000, only four of the 32 teams were worse the next season. And the average win total improvement was about 2.6 per season. Also, a strong improvement potential for teams that won fewer or equal games in the prior season in three straight seasons. Since 1997, there have been 68 such teams and only 16 got worse. The average improvement for the other 52, 3.6 wins per year.
0: Mm-hmm.
1: That's the Bengals win total, 9.5, and a 2-1 wager on them to win

0: division. And somehow, your guy, Zach Taylor, is the one remaining head coach left over from previous years for any of these teams in that division.
1: Yeah, I mean, it's a hard balance, right? Because Burrow hasn't been healthy, and every time he has been, Taylor has been, I don't call him the mastermind, but the guy who has helped create an offense that's been one of the best in the National Football League every time they've been out there. So I kind of got it. I know a lot of people were trying to get him out of there, and I was one of those that, like, look, if they kept him, it was fine. If they fired him, it was fine, and they're going to retain him. And there's something to be said of continuity when it comes to teams like this that feel like they're pretty close. And they were very good, obviously. Plus 194 at DraftKings as I'm looking right now to win the division. And we'll talk a little bit more about this because Adam Burke does a great job every year discussing how you should play win totals just in general. But the bottom line is usually teams will outperform their win total by about 1.5, 2.5 wins on average.
0: Oh, yeah.
1: So if you're like me, and you like Cincinnati to go over their win total, be a very good team. Obviously, going over 11.5 at a plus 210 price or better is in the cards. I think having the best record in the NFL is also in the cards. Most wins sitting right now for the Cincinnati Bengals is 16-1. And then obviously, by extension, if I'm right, Joe Burrow at 10-1 or better to win MVP are all, I think, going to be in play.
0: He's going to be a bet for me to win it this year, the MVP.
1: Yep.
0: That is absolutely most wins. I think I might need a little bit more than 16-1, but to your point,
1: because you're very heavy on Detroit, right? And that's part of that logic as well.
0: Yeah, very much so. Based on their schedule overall and everybody that they're going to have coming back, but to your point, overall, I think those numbers do make a lot of sense. And the Bengals defensively, along with the idea that Joe Burrow probably is due for some injury regression. That might sound silly, but is the guy just going to get hurt and miss 11 games every year for his career? That seems a little unlikely.
1: Yes. Well, and the thing that I keep holding hope on is they're all just like different injuries. If this was the same recurring injury that he was having problem with, you know, like Kawhi with the degenerative knee/quad thing, then I think you're more worried. But we're talking about so many different ailments for Burrow. It reminds me of Stafford at the beginning of his career, when he just kept getting hurt over and over again, and you were just like, when is this guy ever going to hold it together? And now we consider him an Iron Man. Never misses starts, is always out there. Right. So I think that's probably part of what you're looking at here. We've got a few minutes left. Let's build on the NFC, specifically the NFC North. 16 Lions selections for the division in our guide. 3 Packers, 2 Bears, 2 Vikings. I'll give you the podium because you have been very loud in your support for Detroit as you head into this year.
0: Well, that actually did surprise me. That number of 23 people here at VSiN picking every division, 23, 16 were on Detroit.
1: Can I interject really quick? I think what I thought was interesting is I think we're seeing a lot of, I think this is a Patriots ripple effect. And what I mean by that is the Patriots destroyed such an easy schedule last year that if you look at some of the pro selections in our guide, so many are tied to some of the teams that have the easiest schedules in the National Football League. And I think that's part of it. And go back in years past. The first year the Eagles made it to the Super Bowl, they had the easiest schedule in the National Football League. Like, there is a lot of success inherently tied to having an easy schedule. And I think some of that is this baked into it and why the Lions were so popular.
0: I think the Chargers a couple years ago, Harbaugh, maybe in his first season, had one of the, on paper in terms of opponents, one of the easiest schedules overall. Again, when you look at who they're playing this year based on like win totals, and you, I think there are some other metrics as well, like DVOA 27th. Like most difficult. So I think it's actually Montgomery, who I like quite a bit. I think that's going to open up a spot for Gibbs to have a career year. And you want to talk about a team that's due for some injury regression. I think this would be one as well. They won 15 games 2 years ago with that easy schedule. Goff put up really good numbers again last year. I really do like Dan Campbell. Does he gamble a little bit too much? Yeah, probably at times. But has it paid off a ton in the past couple of years? Absolutely. No question about that. I also have some pretty serious questions about the other teams in that division, including Green Bay, who I think is going to be a non-playoff team. I like the Bears, and I love the combo of Ben Johnson and Caleb Williams. We saw what happened last year, but there are plenty of reasons to think that they're going to have some regression. And the Vikings are a couple of injuries away from, like, they don't have any depth. Yep. That's going to be a major concern for that team. And I like them overall this year, and they have to almost be better based on the quarterback play that they're going to get. But I just think that, Detroit can be the nuts this year.
1: Yeah, I would agree. I'm with you on that logic. Again, just having them pick apart that schedule. And the way that I keep putting it is they're competent enough. Like the Patriots were a competent team led by a competent coach, at least in terms of coaching, not in personal life. And so they were able to take advantage of an easy schedule. And I think Detroit's going to be the exact same way here this year with that schedule in front of them. And we'll see what happens with the Vikings. And I want to build on that on the other side, because the NFC South, yes, the NFC South is a very interesting division. And I think there is a link when you're talking about the way the Vikings are handling things to one team in that division and the assumption that this team is going to make a leap to division one.
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3: But now you have a football coach on an island with no permanent athletic director. 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No permanent chancellor. 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I don't love the job that Chris McIntosh did. 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
5: So the Saints are the answer to my tease. We will get to the New Orleans Saints momentarily, but you know, I try to, as a host, Mitch, and you do a good job of this, you know, you try to tie things together, maybe that might not exactly be there, but I think it's an obvious match. I mentioned the Minnesota Vikings and the connection to the NFC South, and that is the strategy of doing what we've seen, which has become very popular in the last few years, getting the retread quarterback and seeing if you make something out of it. Obviously, Kyler Murray is the choice for the Minnesota Vikings, and Tua Tagovailoa is the choice for the Atlanta Falcons in the NFC South. And I know we were talking about the NFC North, and I want to get back to that, but to tie in the Saints and the Falcons and this division as a whole, the Saints were the winner in our guide. Seven people picked the Saints to win the NFC South. But to the point of how wide open this division is, six picked the Buccaneers, six picked the Falcons, and four picked the Panthers. So there was a very wide variety of opinions, and I will just state for the record right now, give me every bit of Atlanta. You and I have discussed this in recent episodes of Pod to the Futures, like, you know, about a month or two ago when we were talking about some MVPs and quarterback battles. I think Tua is going to work out for this team. In fact, to tie in Minnesota one more time, I have more faith that Tua is going to work under Kevin Stefanski than I do Kyler Murray under Kevin O'Connell. I think that this is a perfect fit. You're playing indoors. The skill position's there. You're playing in a division that does not take you to frigid temperatures near the end of the year. I think that everything is set up for Tua and the Falcons to really take a strong step forward. And lest we forget, and I put this in the guide because this was one of my bets, Falcons over and Falcons to win the division. You can say what you want about Tua at the end of his career. He was on the fringe of a couple of MVP races when he was playing at his ultimate peak for Miami. And I think that Stefanski, with his skill set as a play caller and a quarterback developer, is going to do a very good job with him. So play this back when Michael Penix wins the job. But either way, I buy into what the Falcons are selling me.
6: I like both teams.
5: Sure.
6: I like both teams. I like Atlanta and I like New Orleans. So I think it's going to come down to both of those. And I think, you know, kind of like ruling out the Buccaneers, and the Panthers won it. The Buccaneers are probably going to be good again this year because Mayfield has turned into a really good quarterback and they have a lot of players around him still. But I'm with you in Atlanta. Their win total is 6.5 still.
5: Yep.
6: It's going to pay, you know, so that's another one too. Like with the out total, if you like Atlanta, I'd play them over 7.5. I'd probably play them over 8.5. If you want to get nuts, maybe even go to 9.5, and probably the same thing with the Saints. If you like them, like I do, over 7.5, 8.5, maybe even play them up to as high as 9.5. And I'll point this out about the Saints. Again, more McAdoo numbers from the guide. Go get it today. Since 2000, there have been 78 teams that won fewer than 42% of the games, despite allowing 23 or fewer points per game in a season. In the follow-up season, 51 of those teams, 65.4%, improved in the win column, and the average improvement of that group was 3.65 wins per year. Chicago was the only qualifier last year, and they improved by six wins. Six! Mm-hmm. And I like how Shuck came on at the end, almost stole the rookie of the year. In fact, I will have a little bit on him to win the MVP this year at 100-1. I know people in the guide made a great case for Kellen Moore, coach of the year. So I'm like here kind of for all of it, for both these teams. I think it comes down to both of those two, probably in mid to late December, and how it's going to pan out from there.
5: Yeah. Yeah, for me, like, I get it with the Saints. It just comes down to pricing for me. The improvement for New Orleans, I think, is pretty solidly baked into what their preseason numbers are right now. But for Atlanta, I mean, they're being priced as clearly the worst team in the division, and not by a wide margin, but still, in a division that seems very open and the upside of what I believe Atlanta could be, I'm surprised about the way the market is treating them from a pricing standpoint. Like, they're good.
6: No, that's exactly how are they priced at almost 5-1 at last check to win this division.
5: Yeah.
6: How they closed the year, they were ultra impressive in that primetime game against the Rams near the end of the season that completely flipped the MVP market, and sportsbooks got that one wrong, but they overreacted and you had a chance to take advantage there with Stafford. That's neither here nor there. But they are getting a two-time coach of the year.
5: Yes.
6: And they have tons of offensive weapons.
5: Yep.
6: And the quarterback play, if Tua is going to be the guy and stays healthy, there is a lot to like about this team overall as well. And I think that you're probably right. Good point. The price is probably baked in with the Saints. And Atlanta to be slotted as the team to finish in fourth place and almost 5-1 to win it, that's probably the way to look then.
5: Our other two divisions in the NFC, 20 of us selected the Rams, 2 selected the Seahawks, 1 selected the 49ers in the NFC West. And in the NFC East, Eagles, 14 of it got it. The Cowboys, 7 selected them. I was one of the 7. 2 selected the Commanders. But let's circle back to the NFC North, because the Bears did get 2 votes to win the NFC North. Although, again, 16 selected the Detroit Lions. And I think you are still wanting to build a little bit on Chicago, correct?
6: Yeah, and one more. Again, get the guide, read it. You broke down the AFC East. We had, you know, tons of Eason hosts breaking down, going division by division, and you're going to get these Steve McAdoo numbers plugged in. And, you know, you can talk about trends and if they mean anything or not. Well, I don't think these numbers really lie when you're looking at regression candidates in the NFL. And when you go back and look at the history, how about the season-to-season decline, again, of teams that won 10 or more games, and this time allowing 23-plus points per game. Over the last 27 seasons, only 5 of the 35 teams were better the next year, and the average win drop was 3.1 wins per season, including Washington's 7-win drop last year. Also, teams that had a positive turnover differential. Remember, they had everything go their way last year, Chicago, yep, and won 10 or more games against the spread are absolutely fade teams the next year. Of those 104 teams, since 2009, 70 of them had win-loss records that declined by an average of 13% outright and against the spread. And of the 94 that reached the playoffs, 40 failed to do so the follow-up season, including 5 teams last year. That's pretty remarkable stuff and something that I really don't want to ignore.
5: I agree. All year long, I just kept watching that Bears team and just kept saying the same thing. They can't keep doing this.
6: Yeah.
5: And then we had that blackjack tournament and I got them and I was like, they could totally keep doing this. Let's go Chicago.
6: I love this team. This is absolutely real.
5: Yeah, you guys are all haters. I don't know what you're talking about. Reminiscent of the time I found an Emmanuel Quickly 30-1 ticket in the bottom of my app when he was in contention for 6th man of the year. And after months of saying he had no shot, I came on the next day. I was like, he's probably got the strongest chance of everybody.
6: I will say, don't you love it when that happens? I will say this about that Bears ticket. I mean, that's a razor thin decision at home against the Rams. If it goes, if one thing goes the other way, they're playing Seattle in the title game, man.
5: Oh yeah. I mean, I made a little money off of it, but you're right. Like I was in a shot, man. I was in a little bit of I was going to be in a pickle. If one thing had gone my way in that game, I would have decided what to do against New Orleans, or excuse me, against Seattle. But yes, I would agree generally with you. You know, we have, I think the two obvious fade candidates, are two teams that were actually kind of locking step with each other last year that were outperforming expectations. It was New England and Chicago last year. And this year again, it's going to be New England and Chicago as two teams that I think have some real clear signs that they probably should not be able to achieve the heights that they did a season ago. But I think of the two, Chicago is the strongest candidate to regress to the mean in a very, very hard way.
6: Concur. Totally concur. Now, the one thing that frightens me to death is I am a huge, like most people are, a huge Ben Johnson guy. And I do think, like, I think Caleb Williams' peak is best quarterback in the NFL. So trust me on this. Like, I have some major concerns about, like, trying to fade the Bears freight train from last year.
5: I don't know. Have you accounted for the painted nails? It's a problem, according to some. Could hold them back.
6: You know, you got to think outside the box once in a while, JVT.
5: Yeah, that's a very good point. But the painted nails plus minus, I don't know. It's going to be a little bit difficult for Caleb Williams to overcome. But I would agree with you. I'm being facetious here. Yeah. I want to go to the NFC East really quickly because we're going to go to awards to wrap this and some other futures bets that we have played here. So, as I mentioned, 14 picked the Eagles. I'm one of the seven that picked the Cowboys. Call me foolish, but I think very quietly, one of the things that we were all wrong on, I'm going to make sure this is a safe space. I think Brian Schottenheimer might be a good coach. And this offense is going to be really good again. I think it's going to be one of the best offenses in the NFL. You look at the skill position talent that they have. Last year, this is a team that finished fifth in terms of expected points added per play on offense. I think, once again, they're going to be one of the better groups. Dak Prescott, I mean, I don't know why I should say this, but I'm a believer in Dak. I think he's one of the oddest covered quarterbacks in the National Football League in the way that he is discussed. And was it now 2 years ago that he finished second in MVP voting? Is it three now? Whatever it is. I think this group's going to be great. And I think defensively, they're going to be better than what they were a season ago, given what they did in the offseason. They were pretty bad, if you looked at it. And by EPA standards, they were the worst. So they can be a little bit better. But given the way this division looks, and I'm a little tepid on what the Giants are going to be, I think Dallas can win this division. And I think that they're going to be a big threat here. So I like them at a lot of different things.
6: Yeah. Offense is going to be elite. If they stay healthy, I think we can say that about every team in the league. And Caleb Downs basically sliding to them in the draft was an absolute win across the board. And by the way, I like the other kid that they took on the defensive line right away in the first round as well. And the defense is going to get better by default. And I think Caleb Downs is probably worth a stab at defensive rookie of the year. I do have one guy in pocket for that, which we've discussed. It's Jacob Rodriguez. But if I add another guy, if it's like around, if I can find 10-1 on Downs, he would be the other guy to win the award.
5: Yeah, I would completely agree. This team and the NFC East is going to be pretty interesting. You know, you mentioned Washington as one of those teams that fit the mold last year that faded to the mean. But injuries were a really big part of that. So that team's going to be kind of an enigma to me in terms of what they're going to be this season, considering they had kind of a gap year. And then there's the Giants, who a lot of people really do like. Harbaugh there, and then the potential upside of Jackson Dart. So let's go on the other side. Let's talk. We can talk big picture. We can talk Super Bowl. We can talk awards. We can wrap. You should wrap with the NFL Guide to VSiN.com/subscribe.
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5: I want to get to awards in a little bit, but I just wanted to finish up really quickly because we were talking about some of these divisions, because this is a big topic. Are you in on the Giants? Are you big on New York and Harbaugh?
6: They're my biggest enigma this year. I don't know what to do with them. I want to love them, but somehow, some way, they have a very difficult schedule yet again this year.
5: Yes. That is going to be something that I think will hold them back ultimately. I kind of get it. And we should note here, so I'll rattle these off really quickly. So your top five schedules in terms of ease, the Lions are number one, Saints are number two, Bengals are number three, Browns are number four, and the Jets are number five. You mentioned I wrote the AFC East. Of the four teams, I had three teams that I picked under the total and one team I picked over the total, and the Jets were actually the team I went over the total on. I think that they're going to be able to eke out six wins potentially, and very quietly, if you sift through the noise, Geno Smith, in the times in which he was kept clean by the Raiders, which were very few and far between, he actually was Geno Smith from Seattle. So I do wonder if maybe in Frank Reich's system with a better offensive line in front of him that we kind of get better Geno closer to Seattle than he was to the Raiders, and thus maybe, you know, the rising tide lifts all boats. They're going to have one of the best special teams units again in the NFL. Just for those who don't know, last year the Jets were historically great on special teams, so I think you can eke out six wins potentially for the Jets.
6: So they're not going to tank for Arch? Okay, noted.
5: I mean, that's also a question, too. I mean, because I wrote that. I mean, their quarterback depth chart's a nightmare. There's Cade Klubnik on that roster. I mean, I can't even remember who else is out there. Bailey Zappi, I think, is also one of the quarterbacks. And then there's a guy that I'm missing. So I am going to be curious to see. I even wrote that. So for those who haven't seen it yet, in our guide, the way we formatted it this year was three burning questions for each team. And one of my burning questions was, if I remember, it's something along the lines of, like, how long will a leash be for Geno Smith? Because if you are the Jets, you're obviously potentially pushing to get one of these quarterbacks. It's also a deep enough quarterback class that you feel like you have some wiggle room and don't need to finish at the top. Having said that, we thought 2 years ago that this last draft class was going to be great, and then it ended up just being Fernando Mendoza and Ty Simpson. So you have no idea what's going to happen with some of these guys.
6: That's
5: but those are the five easiest schedules. Again, Lions, Saints, Bengals, Browns, Jets. The five hardest schedules, the Cardinals, the Dolphins, the Panthers, the Cowboys, and the Rams. So that'll be really fun to watch. Two of the teams with the worst rosters in the NFL having the two hardest schedules National Football League. I mean, it is hard to lose every game in the NFL. Cardinals are going to be pushing for that record for sure.
6: Yeah. I mean, division. Oh, man. And that roster overall, that quarterback play, man, oh, man.
5: I'm still kind of buying Carson Beck Rookie of the Year because there's no quarterbacks. And this ties into the awards. Offensive Rookie of the Year is going to be really interesting because a lot of people were freaking out the other day. Mike LaFleur, who is in charge of the Arizona Cardinals, had this statement during the mandatory mini camps of like, you know, the running back depth and how it's just kind of like Steph Curry. You're going to ride the hot hand. Yeah. A lot of people took that as like, he's not going to play Jeremiah Love. I'm like, I think he was just answering a question. Relax. But Love is the favorite to win Offensive Rookie of the Year. A guy who the Raiders, again, I'm out here. I talk to people who cover the team, cover it a little bit part-time. The Raiders don't want freaking Fernando Mendoza to play, folks. They just don't want him out there. And it's not that they don't like him. It's just that they think Kirk Cousins is good enough to play for a full year while Mendoza gets ready in this system. And he's also one of the top choices here to win this award. It's going to be wide open to see who's going to win this thing for Offensive Rookie of the Year.
6: Well, let me throw this at you. Again, you're going to get some historical trends when it comes to awards that might be important when you're going to build a portfolio. One for Offensive Rookie of the Year is after Ted McMillan won last year, that made it 8 of the last 10 winners to be a top 10 pick.
5: Yep.
6: Alvin Kamara was the last non-top 10 pick to win Offensive Rookie of the Year and the last non-first round pick. That came in 2017.
5: It's quite the trend.
6: But we have discussed the angle here with Beck before on this podcast. It was after the NFL draft. And that is, like, let's assume that he's going to be in by like week 5. You know this? He's got awesome weapons to throw the ball to. Any quarterback in that system will. Like, legitimately one of the best, like, set of targets, tight end included, in the entire league. And in that division against those teams, they might be down by 14-plus points.
5: Yep.
6: In a majority of their games by halftime. So are they going to be running the football with Jeremiah Love to get back in? Or are they going to say, let's see what we got with Carson Beck. We got Marvin Harrison. We got Trey McBride. Let's just go out there and try to build the comeback here and have this guy throw the ball 40 times in the second half.
5: Yep.
6: That's the path for Carson Beck.
5: Yes. And I know a lot of people keep pointing this out, and maybe this is going to be a flaw, potentially a blind spot for me here. If I hear Gardner Minshew one more time, I'm going to go insane. I'm sorry, but no. We know who he is. He's not good. If you are moving from Jacoby Brissett, which again, the lamest holdout in NFL history, who the hell cares? Let Jacoby.
6: Exactly. Hey, look, right.
5: Former Colt, love brisket to death, but like, come on, dude. Like, let's just end this and let him walk. Who cares? You don't really need him out there. So I would not be at all against Carson Beck. Just give it to him and just see what's going to happen. And the other thing I'll just throw out there, look, say what you want about LaFleur. I know a lot of people were mocking the Cardinals. We have to account for this every time in any situation. What if he's a good coach? Like, what if he's a good offensive play caller? What if he knows what he's doing? And that could be something that really works in Beck's favor if that ultimately ends up happening. Sure. So with that in mind, what did you have for Offensive Rookie of the Year? I had one name that stuck out to me, really. Did you have anything?
6: You know what? I have not bet this market yet.
5: Okay.
6: I still need... I need until probably like the end of July before I decide on what I'm going to do with this award.
5: I will say, to the point of wide receiver, and he's up there, like, it's a short price. So again, do you want to invest it at this point right now? But it also ties into a team that I'm relatively high on. Come on down, Carnell Tate. He's like 6-1 to win this thing for Offensive Rookie of the Year. I think Tennessee is going to be a very strong team in terms of what we expect from them. I love the coaching staff. Dable, as we know, is a very good mind offensively that I think Cam Ward's going to really benefit from having out there. I think Tate's going to fit wonderfully in that system. And I think if you're going short, and if we're looking at some of these receivers potentially, and for a team that might be trailing a bit and be throwing it around and Ward needs a top target, I think Tate's going to have a really strong year this year. And obviously a short shot for a reason, but I think Tate for me is going to be at the top of the list. And I think you can make the argument. Actually, I don't think you should make the argument. You should make the argument that he should be ahead of Fernando Mendoza, who's not going to start for, at the very least, like the first half of the season, barring any injury for Kirk Cousins, and maybe not even the entire season.
6: So what have you done with the MVP?
5: So we hit on this earlier. To me, there is one play and one play only, at least when you're looking at these guys. Joe Burrow at 10-1 or better. I think that if you're getting a guy like Burrow at double digits, you're getting the starting quarterback who, when fully healthy, is one of the best in the National Football League on a team with a win total of 10.5 that could win their division and potentially win 12 or more games. I'll take double digits on that guy in a watered down market like MVP, where only one position seems to really win it. Joe Burrow for me is numero uno.
6: Yeah, I'm going to absolutely have him in pocket because he's at 10-1. And by the way, remember that year a couple of years ago when they were a non-playoff team and he had like 46 touchdown passes? Yep. And he led the league in basically everything. I think he got MVP votes and for a non-playoff team. So I think voters love Joe Burrow and they would love to give him this award. I will have some Tyler Shuck at 100-1 for sure. We talked about that briefly. He kind of is, I think, this year's Drake May, second year quarterback, very easy schedule, really good guys to work with now. Chris Olave, maybe a sneaky guy for offensive player of the year, yep. But they brought in Achen, changed the name now, or he's always been Achen, not Etienne, at running back. And they drafted a wide receiver, Jordan Tyson, in the first round. So Shucks, and this is what I was talking about earlier with the Giants. If they pop JVT, and let's say they surprise people, then it's going to be Harbaugh in the running for coach of the year. If they win like 10 games, well, let's assume Scadaboo comes back and he's healthy to go along with a guy like Tracy in the backfield. Neighbors comes back, he's healthy, to play with Slayton. Mm-hmm. They brought in Darnell Mooney. Now Isaiah Likely and Theo Johnson as tight ends. Pretty good combo there, I would say. What about Jackson Dart around 75-1 as a flyer to win the MVP?
5: Sure.
6: New York. Yep. He'll have that going for him as well.
5: Yeah, I'm never really going to say no, like, for some of those, just because you'll make a push and the number could get shorter and you could work off of it there. So I don't think that would be anything crazy. We have only a couple of minutes left, so I'm going to throw out one more for you from an award standpoint to get your thoughts on this. If you go back to his last few years in Arizona, DeAndre Hopkins, trust me, this will make sense in a second, 160 targets, especially his first year with the Arizona Cardinals, 96 targets in 9 games in his last season with the Cardinals in 2022. I invoke Hopkins in his years with the Cardinals because Kyler Murray has a penchant for targeting a dude and just targeting the crap out of him 1,000 times over. Justin Jefferson at 14-1 to win Offensive Player of the Year. If we assume that Murray's going to win this job, I assume he's going to be Kyler Murray, which is either get out of the pocket and run or target the bleep out of your number one wide receiver, and that would be Justin Jefferson.
6: Yeah. He can put up he won the award a couple of years ago. That was KOC's first year with the team, I believe, when, you know, he heard stuff about, well, I'm watching video and Cooper Kupp's open on every single play. He's like, oh my God, what does that going to mean for the offense? The Vikings were really, really good that year. Okay, I'd go Gibbs Detroit too if I could find 10-1, but that I don't think that's out there.
5: Sure. You know, you can find a really sweet deal up on VSiN.com. 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
25: The NBA draft started Tuesday night, and the Washington Wizards selected A.J. DeBanse of BYU number one overall. Then Kansas star Darren Peterson went to the Utah Jazz, and at number three overall, Memphis got Cameron Boozer from Duke. The Trailblazers' new head coach is Mike Anori, who was a Minnesota assistant. He now reportedly gets a one-year deal plus two team options. At the World Cup, 1-0 victories for both Colombia and Croatia. Ghana tied England 0-0, although England outshot him 18-2. Portugal won 5-0 over Uzbekistan. Cristiano Ronaldo, 2 goals in the first half. To Major League Baseball, the Yankees were 4-3 winners at Detroit. Yanks now 3 games over the Rays in the division standings. Tampa Bay was beaten at home 12-5 by Kansas City. Seattle won 3-2 at Pittsburgh. Philadelphia with 8 runs top of the ninth, won at Washington 14-9. Milwaukee shut out the Reds 2-0.
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30: Cloudy overnight with a chance for storms. Lows around 58. South winds around 5 miles per hour. Cloudy skies Wednesday. Thunderstorms likely. Daytime highs approaching 73. I'm meteorologist Paul Frombly with your weatherology forecast on 95.3 and 99.1 The Score. Currently 62.
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34: Welcome, everybody, to Prop Points. Jeff Erickson here with Nick Whalen. We are with rotowire.com. Excited about this show. NBA-centric show, of course. The NBA draft is tonight. We have massive deals, but enough about Julius Randle. We'll talk about others as well coming up here in just a second. Garth Alex Barutha joining us. We're going to preview the World Cup. And, of course, we'll have our best bets for today's slate. Nick, let's jump right into it, though. The Giannis deal, it's over. It's finally over. The long saga has concluded. He is now a member of the Miami Heat.
5: 13 months, Jeff. It's been 13 months since Shams Charania initially tweeted about Giannis potentially leaving Milwaukee. This is the longest, most annoying trade saga I can remember. I'm so relieved that it's finally over. And ironically, with all these twists and turns, you know, Giannis ends up with the team that from the start has been rumored as one of the primary landing spots in the Miami Heat. Now, it certainly felt, and the betting markets reflected this at times yesterday, that the Boston Celtics were going to be the favorite. You know, we've since gotten some details that, okay, maybe Boston wasn't willing to put some of its role players on the table, which is interesting to me. I mean, we're talking guys like Hugo Gonzalez and Baylor Shireman, who are contributors and have futures in the NBA. But if you're not willing to put guys like that on the table to get Giannis, you're not ultimately going to get the deal done. And look, I think Boston took on some pretty major risk by throwing their hat into the ring, by publicly putting Jaylen Brown on the table and then not getting this deal done. I don't know how you repair that relationship with Jaylen Brown. I'm sure they'll try, but everything that we've learned about Jaylen Brown over the last year or so would suggest that this is probably something he's going to take personally. And I don't know that he's just going to walk back to the Boston Celtics and say, all right, you know, I'll fall in line. I'll be the number two option behind Jason Tatum after you just tried to trade me to the Milwaukee Bucks for the last month. So that's really the more interesting story to me. We'll get into, you know, what the return means for Milwaukee, you know, what this Heat team is going to look like with Giannis and Bam. But I just wonder, what's the next move for the Boston Celtics? The good news is Jaylen Brown is extremely valuable. He was one of the 10 best players in the NBA this past season. He was a second team all NBA guy. He averaged almost 30 a game. There are plenty of teams that will be lining up to get their hands on Jaylen Brown if it does come to that. But if you're the Celtics, you're not necessarily looking to take a step back. And any deal for Jaylen Brown, even if you're bringing in some really attractive assets, you're probably going to be a little bit worse than you would be with peak Jaylen Brown and a healthy Jason Tatum.
7: Yeah, exactly. And this is last year is supposed to be the year you get through if you're the Celtics. You made some tough calls. They overachieved in the regular season and, of course, crashed out in the playoffs. They tried to make this reload for now and come up short. Yeah, it's tough to see what they're going to do. Miami, let's look at them as a whole. They give up Tyler Herro in the deal there. Obviously, that's a big part of it there. You know, three first-round picks. Looking at their title chances here, obviously, they're throwing their hat in the ring. They think they're going to be a good team right now. They think they got a chance to win the East. Their odds have improved considerably. Did they do enough? Is there another move coming for them?
5: There better be more moves coming because Miami Heat need to fill out a starting five. They need to fill out a complete roster. Gone are the days, Jeff, where the NBA was really top-heavy talent-wise, and you could build a title contender around two stars and just kind of, you know, backfill the rest of the roster. I mean, the common thread between teams that are winning at a high level in the NBA right now is, one, yes, you do have the star power at the top of the roster, but two, it's the depth. You know, you need those three, four, five options in the starting lineup to be contributors. We just saw it with the New York Knicks, right? You need to have your version of OG Anunoby. You need to have your version of Josh Hart. You need to have guys who can contribute off the bench. And you know, we'll see. I mean, there was a report just before we jumped on that, you know, the Heat are going to have a really difficult time retaining Norman Powell. That's a pretty big problem. You know, they'll be able to sign and trade him. They'll be able to get a piece back. But, I mean, that's a guy who could average 20-plus points per game, who's played really well over the last couple of years. So you have Andrew Wiggins. You have Davion Mitchell, who reportedly the Heat wanted to include in the deal instead of Kasparis Giakoumpoulos. And the Bucks, you know, preferred the Illinois product instead. The Heat will be a good team as long as Giannis and Bam stay healthy. But look, as much as I love Bam Adebayo, Jeff, we're not talking about, you know, teaming up peak Kevin Durant with peak Stephen Curry or peak Dwayne Wade with peak LeBron James. Like, Bam Adebayo is a very nice player. He's not a superstar, right? It's not like you have two of the 10 best players in the NBA. So no, I think the odds are reflective of where Miami stands right now. They move from about 35-40 to 1 down to 18 to 1 to win the title. There's just a lot of ifs. You know, is Giannis healthy at the right time? Is there any friction as far as, you know, fitting in with this new team? He's never played for another team in the NBA. And then, of course, Miami is going to have to work some magic on the rest of this roster. I will say this, Jeff, the way this has all worked out with the Heat now, you know, having this big two and a barren rest of the roster, with Boston now at odds with Jaylen Brown, by far the biggest winners of the Giannis trade are somehow the New York Knicks.
7: Yeah, I completely agree. And the funny thing is, they're not even the betting favorite for the Eastern Conference right now. The Celtics remain that at +225 over at the DraftKings Sportsbooks. The Knicks are 3-1. I actually think those are pretty decent odds. I don't get into July conference winning odds for you more often than not. Fun to talk about. I don't know if I were interested in that, dabbling in that market, I'd feel pretty good about that right now.
5: No question. I mean, I think you could just go down the list, right? And again, maybe I'm overblowing this Jaylen Brown thing and everything will be fine and he'll go back to Boston, in which case the Celtics will be very good. But they wouldn't be an overwhelming favorite to me in the Eastern Conference. But I mean, New York, obviously we saw what this team is capable of when everybody's healthy and the way they came together in the playoffs. Every other team has massive question marks. We've talked about Boston and Miami. I mean, Detroit clearly needs to get better from the team that they were thrown out in the playoffs last year. I know there's some optimism on Indiana. I need to see it first. I'd be surprised if that team is in the Eastern Conference Finals. We go down this road with the Cavaliers and the Sixers every single year. I mean, Cavs are still employing James Harden. And unless that changes, I don't know if we could take them seriously. Philly is still tethered to Paul George and Joel Embiid's health, which is just not something you can count on. I mean, we can say that, you know, there's a path to Boston
8: you know, maybe flipping Jaylen Brown, turning him into either another star or a couple pieces who equal or exceed what Jaylen Brown could give them. That's very much on the table. And then maybe Boston is the rightful favorite. But as things stand right now, I don't know how you could look anywhere else but the New York Knicks as clearly the safest pick to return to the finals.
34: Yeah, I absolutely agree with that. I want to talk about the Bucks side of things, and I also want to talk Julius Randle. 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Got a World Cup update. Portugal has taken a 1-0 lead on Uzbekistan. Cristiano Ronaldo with the goal. So a little redemption arc here for him, perhaps. Nick, the Bucks side, did they get enough? Are they going to make another move? Is Tyler Hero even going to stay a Buck? What happens next with them?
8: Look, Jeff, I think given their lack of leverage outside of being able to pit the Celtics against the Miami Heat and then I guess the Timberwolves, you know, kind of sitting there as the third team, given their lack of leverage, I think the Bucks did really, really well. You know, ideally, you'd like to bring back a bigger star to headline a trade when you're sending out a player like Giannis Antetokounmpo. I think that's a big part of the reason they heavily considered the Jaylen Brown offer from Boston. But look, every single player from Miami that they brought back, Tyler Hero, Khalil Ware, Jaime Jaquez, Kasparis Giakoumpoulos, all of these guys have trade value. And if I'm Milwaukee, I know maybe there's some obligation to feel like you have to at least try to put a winning product on the court. You don't necessarily want to bottom out, especially with the updated lottery odds. But I would be heavily exploring trading just about all these guys, depending on what the price is. Hero especially. I mean, we already know there are teams lining up to potentially add him. The Detroit Pistons are probably at the top of that list. So they got players who, if they want to keep, you could justify keeping them. If you want to trade them, they'll all have value. You get the 3 first-round picks. You get the swap. You even get a second rounder. They added the number 13 pick in the draft later tonight, so you can maybe package that with number 10 and try to move up if you want. Otherwise, you get 2 bites at the apple in the late lottery. Again, I think given these circumstances, this was not an open bidding war for all 29 other teams. I think Milwaukee ended up doing really well here.
34: Yeah, I agree. I agree. This is better than some of the other hostage situations, that, if you will. The Bucks held firm for a long time on making this deal, too. So I think that probably helped them a little bit. Let's talk a little Julius Randle. Bitter pill for him to swallow going to New York, to New York's second team, after seeing his previous team celebrate a championship. And the Timberwolves basically had to pay a draft pick price for the you know, relief of getting off of his salary there. Pretty wild set of sequences there for him.
8: Yeah, this is just an old school salary dump, Jeff. I don't see any other way to read this. And yeah, obviously Minnesota turned around and then signed Ayo Dosunmu to an extension last night. So that was the reason that they were trying to get off of the Randle contract. But this is a disaster, I think, for the Timberwolves, right? I mean, we can officially say now, if the Knicks winning the title didn't do it, that you know they have lost the Karl Anthony Towns Julius Randle trade. You know, really everything that's happened since they brought in Rudy Gobert just hasn't gone to plan. You know, they made a couple Western Conference finals. You never really felt like they had the roster to truly make the finals or certainly win the finals in the Western Conference. But this is Minnesota, I think, admitting defeat on a big swing, you know, trading Karl Anthony Towns. So yeah, I was kind of waiting for the other shoe to drop. It ended up being Dosunmu, but there's no other way to read this other than Minnesota just saying, we can't be paying Julius Randle this price to be the type of player that he is. I will say this, the Chicago Bulls swooping in and just stealing Nicholas Claxton away from the Brooklyn Nets. Yes, you have to pay him on that contract, but I thought that was a really, really shrewd move. Not something we have said about Chicago Bulls transactions very often over the last decade, right. But Claxton to me is somebody who's just kind of gotten lost in the shuffle with the Nets tanking over these last couple of years. I think being in a more competitive situation, being in a fresh environment in Chicago is going to do him a lot of good.
34: We're going to have more NBA talk in about 15 minutes when Alex Barutha joins us. Coming up next, though, it's World Cup preview time and review of the stars coming out again yesterday in the World Cup. This is Prop Points.
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28: 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It's Gil Alexander alongside Dustin Swedelson. In the Kelly Midland chair today. How you doing, man?
31: It's like people are tuning in. They think it's a late night infomercial for Nutrisystem, and I'm the before picture of Kelly Midland from 2 years ago.
28: Or it's Shull. It's one of the...

0: twos of the group stage today, so Paul has all his thoughts. Tomorrow we have six games a day with a game threes in all the group. But Dustin, we start, of course, with the big news last night. I guess the East Coast was probably asleep mainly for this.
1: Yeah, I think there's some Boston Celtics fans who may be waking up right now going, wait, what happened? When I looked at the prediction markets, it looked like a foregone conclusion. I want to say around 60% that Giannis was going to wind up with the Celtics, and now he is a Miami Heat.
0: He is a member of the Miami Heat. In case you missed it, in case you're trapped under a heavy object, Giannis Antetokounmpo, easily, conservatively, top five player in the NBA, one of the all-time greats, who won a championship with the Milwaukee Bucks, two-time MVP, NBA Finals MVP, just the accolades flow. He and Bobby Portis end up going from the Heat, from the Bucks to the Heat, and in return, the Bucks acquire Tyler Hero, who is a Wisconsin native, Kalel Ware, Jaime Jaquez Jr., Kasperis Yakushonis, three first-round picks, one pick swap, one second-round pick way out there as well. This ends up being, as you said, Dustin, really a surprise in the end, and I guess Bucks ownership, now I'm just speculating, but I think this is probably the case, they probably could not risk in the end the notion of Jaylen Brown saying in about a year, you know what, guys, this has been fun, deuces.
1: Yeah, and I think they also avoided a trap with that situation, is that Jaylen Brown, while it appears he was a number one this year for Boston with Tatum out of the lineup, I don't see him as a number one. I know he's won finals MVP. I know he's a great defender. And I know he put up a lot of really great volume stats a year ago because he had more opportunities on a depleted Celtics team that needed someone to score on top of Tatum not being available. You throw in the analytics department for Boston. It was a perfect storm for Jaylen Brown to have an incredible season. But I think the Milwaukee Bucks avoided the potential disaster of having to talk themselves into treating Jaylen Brown like a guy who can lead him to the promised land, because he's just not that.
0: Well, and now, so a lot of people are saying, well, how are the Celtics going to continue with Jaylen Brown now that he's been dangled out there? I'm not sure that's not overrated a little bit. I don't know if you're dangled for Giannis, that might not be the most ego damaging thing in the world. I could be wrong.
1: Well,
0: we'll see.
1: I think Windhorst had a report earlier today on ESPN saying that it's going to be like a bidding war now for Jaylen Brown. So we're going to see a lot of offers going Boston's way. If I was going to pinpoint a team that I think makes sense for Jaylen Brown, you're going to need an organization that would be desperate for a superstar. I think Atlanta would be the team that I'd talk about. But I think for Milwaukee, what they got in return, the draft picks are awesome, especially the ones down the road.
0: By the way, I should be more clear about that. 2030 first-round pick swap, unprotected first-rounders in 31 and 33.
1: And that's the Wild West. We don't know what it's going to look like. I mean, I'm sure there's a CBA being discussed between now and then.
0: Dustin, I don't know if we'll all be here.
1: You know what? With me, every morning, it's a prayer. I'd say this from a perspective of Miami, for the Bucks, getting Hero, Ware, Jaquez, Jakionis. You have pieces that if any of them really pop and they don't fit into the timeline, you can trade them for more assets down the road. I think you gave yourself more versatility in this rebuild if you're Milwaukee by taking the offer of a bunch of different parts versus just settling on Jaylen Brown and one or two pieces.
0: That's right. It's the fear of Jaylen Brown wanting to up and leave at some point. Milwaukee ownership could not take that chance. And the fact that it is a completely clean slate now for the Milwaukee Bucks as far as the Heat is concerned, because obviously they are they're the ones with the star power now. You have a projected starting lineup of Bam and Giannis up front. How about that, Twin Towers? Andrew Wiggins, who I love, obviously, former Warrior. Davion Mitchell is your point. Now, Norman Powell would be the fifth. I don't know if they can afford to keep him based on sort of salary cap things. The point is that you don't have much depth beyond that. Bobby Portis, obviously, being the key cog of the depth beyond that. But They gotta buttress this team now. That's their job between now and the season. Here are your betting odds movements. The Heat go in Eastern Conference odds from 18-1 to +650 to win the championship, 40-1 to 20-1, and Giannis to win the MVP to me is the most interesting of this, because I don't think it's currently constituted, unless the Heat can just pull rabbits out of their proverbial hats with complimentary players between now and the season. I mean, I'm sure they'll contend in the East, but I'm not racing to bet them to win the East or win the title based on an incomplete team. But Giannis to win MVP last year, Dustin, in a career-low 36 games, because he was nagged by injury, right? He had a left groin strain. Then he had a nagging right calf strain that made him miss games a couple times. Then late in the season, you may remember middle of

0: March, left knee hyperextension and bone bruise, so he missed the rest of the year. Career low 36 appearances. He still went 27.6 points a game, 9.8 boards, 5.4 assists. According to Dunks and Threes, they do a thing called estimated plus minus. He was plus 7.4, fourth in the NBA behind SGA, Wembanyama, and Jokic. That's, by the way, estimated plus minus, advanced metric that calculates a player's net point contribution per 100 possessions, isolates individual impact by adjusting for team strength, opposing lineups, and player tracking data. So he's still one of the greats, man. We've seen nothing to disabuse us of that notion.
1: Yeah, I love Giannis. I love what he brings to the table. I just think the roster construction is a little clunky right now for
0: absolutely.
1: 2026.
0: Yeah.
1: Bam, I know what he did against Washington. Tremendous. But Bam and Giannis, that feels like a really good matchup when you get to the finals to take down Wembanyama, right? That feels like the goal, the objective here, to put together a lineup that can beat the Spurs. I just don't know how they get to the final.
0: No, I don't either.
1: I don't know if are they that much closer in your eyes to being a championship contender, or at least are they top three, top four, top five in the East?
0: Yeah, I think they're probably top four, top five conservatively. I don't think this is by the way, Giannis, 10-time All-Star, in addition to being a 2-time MVP, champ in 2021 with the Bucks. I don't think that this is with the eye. Now, maybe they, you know, if at public facing, they'll say, yeah, oh, we're going to win we're contending for the championship this year. But I think 2 years, right, not next year, but the year after, and the year after that, all of a sudden, once you have time to construct that roster, then you do become perhaps the prohibitive favorite in the Eastern Conference.
1: Yeah, here's my concerns. You've got Giannis, who's played 70 games one time since 2019. The Miami Heat sacrificed their three-point shooting in an era where you have to be able to do that. You trade Ware, who's a big man who can stroke it, 39.5%. Powell, probably not going to be able to be retained here because of the Giannis contract, 38%. Hero is a 37.8% shooter. And then Jack Giannis, the kid at Illinois that they traded, is a 42.3% limited time contributor off the bench. They were 10th in the league in three-point percentage last year, 12th in attempts. They're not going to be better from beyond the arc, because I don't know who you're adding in this roster, because I don't know where the money comes from to get an impact guy who can shoot. And to me, I think I have them like 7th in the East, even with the Giannis move, because I have trust issues with him being on the floor.
0: Yeah, well, they need guards. They need bodies. They really do at this point. And they have time to work that out. They will have an actual roster they can put on the court. But yeah, I don't look at this as a 1 year thing. I don't view this as, oh wow, this will catapult the Heat this year, but give me next year, the year after, I'm probably in on them. Giannis MVP though, again, just going back to his numbers, that's not a terrible number. I mean, if you go beyond, listen, SGA and Wemby and Jokic, the usual suspects are going to be at the top of that market, of course. If you're looking for a longer shot, the worst thing in the world, because he could be a stat hog, knowing the roster construction. By the way, it's only the sixth time in the history of the NBA, Dustin, where a multiple-time MVP has been traded. 1968, the Sixers traded Wilt to the Lakers. You remember that one.
1: I was there.
0: 1975, the Bucks traded Kareem to the Lakers. I mean, this is just like, you know, a who's who Hall of Famer list. 1982... I do remember this. The Rockets traded Moses to the Sixers. Sixers won the championship the next year, but Moses had the benefit of having the doctor there and Andrew Toney to compliment him in 1983. 2010, of course, famously, the Heat got LeBron in a sign-and-trade with the Cavs. 2012, the Lakers got Steve Nash. That one's not quite like the others. In a sign-and-trade with the Suns. That didn't really work out for the Lakers. As Nash played, I think, like less than 70 games ultimately with the Lakers. And then this, the Bucks get Giannis, or Bucks trade Giannis, pardon me, to the Heat. That's the list. This is a rarity in the National Basketball Association. It finally happened. I didn't think it was going to be the Heat, but you know what? I kind of get it from Bucks ownership in the end.
1: The Heat, they're in Miami, so players always want to play there. That's the benefit they always get.
0: And that's the other thing, by the way. The Bucks know they are not a free agent destination. So maybe this, like, you know, just hauling draft picks, it's the only way to go for a franchise like Milwaukee. We'll come back. Dustin's got some baseball futures he wants to talk about.
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1: Thanks for checking in. More best bets here coming on the World Cup as we go out to the Progressive Guest Line. The Meat Man, Steve Wiss, joins the program now. He is with Because We Win podcast and the Betting Weekly Studios. Follow him on X at Meat Man Soccer. Hey, pal, thanks for the time. As always, we appreciate that. Let's begin with this match on Tuesday night. And you tipped off Colombia with us a couple of years ago at a gigantic number to win the World Cup. And they look great in their first match. They're getting DR Congo. What do you like here?
2: Hey, guys. Yeah, Colombia. I think they get the job done this evening. I really do. I think they get DR Congo in a great spot here.
3: Yeah.
2: Because if DR Congo now beat Uzbekistan in their last remaining group game, which is just a few days' time, and DR Congo, you know, 99.9% sure of being in the last 32. So I think it could be a look ahead game for Congo, and Colombia can take advantage. They're the better team anyway. They've got a lot more quality than DR Congo, especially offensively. In Luis Diaz, they've got probably one of the top 10 players in the world from a technical level. He's always worth looking at player props to score or assist, that sort of thing. But the bet I like, Colombia -1 Asian handicap. You can get this about -120, even a little bit better in some spots. So as long as they win the game, you are not going to lose anything. But I see them covering this spread, winning by 2 or 3 goals. Congo defended well against Portugal, but it's going to be hard for them to do that again so quickly, especially in the look-ahead spot. So Colombia, for me, get the business done.
3: Sounds good. Tomorrow, at the same time, both matches at noon Pacific, 3 Eastern. How about Switzerland and Canada to start, total of 2.5?
2: Well, I think it's sort of a game both teams need to try and win top of the group, because in theory you should get an easier route forward, especially Canada. They get to stay in Canada if they win the group. So I think it's well worth their while, you know, winning and topping the standings. Switzerland, I'm not sure quite how as motivated they'll be. But I mean, in my experience, these sort of matches do get quite offensive quite quickly. So the evens on offer for over 2.5 goals, I think, is kind of tempting. I think actually this will end up being minus money, over 2.5 goals, depending on the lineups.
3: Mm.
2: But it's just one of those where I think it would be. I think they do want to win the group. So at some stage in this game, one of the teams is always going to be not happy with the outcome. And it usually means an offensive game. The only danger is if Switzerland are content with finishing second. But I don't think they will be.
3: Okay. Also, at the same time, you see fireworks, Bosnia and Qatar, BTTS -120.
2: Big time. Yeah. I think this is an offensive game. I think we're going to get a lot of potential goals in this one. I think the best bet for it is both teams score yes, around about -120. I thought about over 2.5 goals here. I thought about over 3 Asian goals here. But both teams have to win it. It's what I call an ABBA game in soccer. The winner takes it all. And the loser's going to fall because the loser will be knocked out. And a tie will eliminate both as well, in all likelihood. So they've both got to go for it. Both teams are pretty bad, in my opinion. So that's a slight concern if you're going to be betting on the money line. I mean, Bosnia should be winning it, but I don't think you feel too comfortable betting on them about -270 in some places.
3: Yes.
2: But they've got to go for it. And, you know, Qatar, they are bad. They maybe have been the worst team in the tournament, but they've still got a chance to qualify. It's incredible. If Qatar win this game, they could still qualify for the last 32, which would be kind of absurd.
3: Yes.
2: All it's going to take is them to get the win. They're not going to win to nil. I don't think any team's going to win to nil here because the defenses aren't good enough. So it's both teams score, yes, best bet on the game. But you could look at general overs as well.
1: All right, how about Wednesday night then? 9 o'clock Eastern, 6 o'clock out here on the West Coast. South Africa is getting South Korea. And you like the total in this match as well?
2: Yeah, this would probably be the best bet of all of these I'm giving. It's either this one or Colombia. This has got to be an over because South Africa have got to win it. And I think finally we're going to see this South African team kind of released off the lead, if you know what I mean, off the leash. It's got to be gung-ho aggressive. And they're going to leave so many spaces in behind for South Korea to get in behind. And South Korea have the personnel. They have the attackers. They have the physique to take advantage of that. They don't have to win it, South Korea. But I think they're going to be given enough opportunities to win it. And South Africa, another team, They need to win the game, but do I see them winning to nil? Absolutely not. In which case, it has to be the overs. And I'm amazed you can get evens on this. South Africa, South Korea overs, considering the group situation where one team absolutely has to go for it. It's probably going to take unnecessary risks. The other can pick up the pieces and are capable of covering the goal line all by themselves anyway. So, yeah, over 2.5 goals. South Africa, South Korea, even money. Probably one of the best bets on the slate that I'm giving out tonight.
3: Watch them every morning because we win pod. The Meat Man and Nigel Seeley's on the Progressive Guest Line. And how about a couple futures here? How about Mbappe top goal scorer plus 225?
2: What a race this is for the top scorer. All the big stars are firing, aren't they? But I said all along, I think France could well win this competition. And if they go deep, I don't see really how Mbappe's not going to be the top scorer because he just looks so strong at the minute. He looks so motivated. And we know he's not going to ever turn down the chance to stay on the field. Messi at the minute is leading the way with 5 goals, but I do wonder, will they even play Messi in the final group game? I'm not sure they will. They've got to look after his minutes. They've got to look after his load. Mbappe's much younger, fitter, stronger in that way. And, France's route through in the knockout rounds looks at the minute quite favourable against teams who are not great defensively. Even Germany, a potential last 16 match, that's a good one for him, matchup-wise, because the German Achilles heels the defence. So I think Mbappe is the top scorer at the moment. I think he's going to be the one they're going to go deep in the competition. And at plus 225, I think now is the time to get on Kylian Mbappe.
1: Okay, well, we always talk about the top scorer. The golden ball does not get enough attention, but you have a 9-1 shot. Talk us through this one.
2: Spain are about plus 500 to win the World Cup, right? Plus 550 in certain places. Yet Lamine Yamal is plus 900 to win the golden ball. Now, Spain are a serious contender. They could absolutely get their hands on this trophy. If they do that, you've got to think Lamine Yamal is the main man that's got them there. So, again, it's one of those where the odds just look far too generous for what it is. I know some people are a little bit cool on Spain compared to where they were a month ago in the tournament. But, Yamal, remember, has not been fit enough to start the tournament yet. They've been gradually working him back. He scored in the match against Saudi Arabia. And, again, if they go deep in the competition and win it, who are they going to give the Golden Ball trophy to? This is the best player in the tournament. I suppose you could give it to Messi if he was, say, the runner-up or maybe reaching the semi-final. But for me, it would be Yamal if Spain win the trophy. I don't see any other person that would get it. So for me, it should be plus 500, plus 600.
1: Okay. Is there a team, a country right now that you would take a shot on based on the results we've had so far to win the whole thing?
2: Yeah, I'm going to give a big number here. And this is a sprinkle. But Ecuador, I said pre-tournament 100-1 is good. They're now 250-1. The one thing they've got to do, they're going to have to beat Germany in the last group game to get in the last 32. But that's very doable because the Germans should be sitting all their starters for the final group game.
3: Okay.
2: It makes a lot of sense for Germany to do that. So I think Ecuador can definitely beat them in that final group game. You might just want to play them in that game because if they don't win that game, it's all over. But 250-1, if Ecuador get in to the last 32, they're not going to be anywhere near those odds. And I said it before, they are going to be a good team in the knockout matches. They're good defensively. They're good at being a dog, and they're finally going to be a dog again now for the rest of the tournament. So this is now the time to take a flyer on Ecuador if you like them. At 250-1, you might as well take a sprinkle because if they do beat Germany, there's a chance you could certainly hedge on them if they went a decent run into the knockout tournament.
3: Right.
2: I think it's too big, 250-1 for a team that I like pre-tournament.
3: I heard you mention it was a disaster for Bet Rivers. How many people told you or showed you and Nigel those tickets on Haaland, Mbappe, and Messi all to score 2 goals?
2: Lots. It's been, there's been some big, big beatings for the sportsbook at this tournament. I think the biggest beating so far was when in the USA-Paraguay match, when the USA racked up a big win, 4-1. But these player props are starting to kill the sportsbook as well because all the big stars keep scoring. Maybe there's some respite here if Harry Kane doesn't score for England tonight. We're watching it live. It's 15 minutes to go. But it's been terrible for the sportsbooks with the main player props.
1: It has to be.
3: Oh, yeah.
1: How is it not?
3: And the run that the favorites have been on lately, too.
1: You can follow Steve on X at Meatman Soccer. That was awesome. Thank you. Best of luck again. We'll talk to you later in the week.
2: Thanks, guys. See you Thursday.
1: Be good.
3: Got it. Thanks, Butcher.
1: Because We Win podcast and Betting Weekly Studios joined us here on the Progressive Guest Line.
3: It was popular last week. Everyone had FOMO that didn't play it, 130-1. You come right back 6 days later, 80-90-1.
1: And based on that, we're going to dive into our pizzeria up next. 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
13: The NBA's first round concluded on Tuesday night, and some teams got impressive hauls, and some teams that might be vying for a championship got better on Tuesday night. Alongside Matt Newman's, I'm Tim Murray. Matt, it was very chalky up top as the odds closed before the first pick was announced. A.J. DeBanza closed at minus 1,600 to go to the Washington Wizards. Darren Peterson, Cameron Boozer, each closed at minus 450, respectively, to go 2 and 3. And Caleb Wilson closed at minus 750 to go number 4 to the Chicago Bulls. Odds right now are up at FanDuel, Matt, and Cameron Boozer opens as your favorite to win Rookie of the Year at plus 240. Darren Peterson, 4-1. Darius Acuff, plus 450. A.J. DeBanza, plus 450 as well. Matt, if we just tier it with those top four, DeBanza, Peterson, Boozer, and Wilson, who makes the most immediate impact? What pick did you like the most amongst those top four?
14: I'm going to go with Darius Acuff. And not too many times I'm going to go with the Sacramento Kings, but I will here because I think the Kings, and you did have Acuff in that tier, right? Was he plus 450?
13: He was plus 450. I was talking about the top four picks, but we can bring it down a little bit to the top
14: well,
13: seven.
14: Well, I mean, among the top four picks, I'm going to go with Caleb Wilson.
13: Yeah,
14: I had him ranked the second best player in the draft, and I think the Bulls probably got the best player to come out of North Carolina since Vince Carter and Antoine Jameson in 1998. So Caleb Wilson could be the... He might end up being the best player in this draft, but I'm going to say he's the second best player, and I like that pick a lot for the Bulls at number four. So I'm going to go, you know, I've always liked A.J. DeBanza as a prospect, and I think the Wizards did the right thing by taking him number one. And really, I like three of the top four picks a lot, DeBanza, Boozer, Wilson. I think the Jazz are going to regret the Darren Peterson pick, but I've talked about that. No reason to beat a dead horse.
13: Yeah, Cameron Boozer, a guy coming off of a spectacular rookie season. The expectation is that Ja Morant will be shipped this offseason. And not surprised to see, Matt, that he opened as the betting favorite to win Rookie of the Year. But let's get to the next tier groups. Let's group the 5, 6, 7, and 8, the guards that went in order: Keaton Wagler, Mykal Brown, Darius Acuff, and Kingston Flemings. I think you and I are going to have the same answer here. Darius Acuff falling to Sacramento at 7. There was a tie there. Sacramento very much like Darius Acuff. Acuff wanted to go to Sacramento. They get their wish. You and I cashed in over 6.5. We didn't necessarily agree with him falling, but I think Darius Acuff immediately is an impact player in Sacramento.
14: Yeah, that would probably be my bet for Rookie of the Year.
13: Plus 450 right now.
14: Yeah. I mean, he's going to get every chance to put up numbers. He's going to be handed the keys to the car. He's going to run that offense, and Acuff's going to be a dynamic offensive player. He is great in an up-tempo offense, and I think Acuff probably going to get the best chance to put up numbers of all those players. But I also like the Kingston Flemings pick, the Houston freshman. You know what's interesting is I look at this chart, the top eight picks, all college freshmen.
13: True.
14: The first eight picks, all college freshmen. And I like seven of those eight players quite a bit. I'm not crazy about Peterson, but again, it's interesting when you break down the draft that way. The older players are not going in the top, really in the top 10. Merez Johnson was, what, a two-year college player? And Braden Burries was a freshman, too. So nine of the first 10 picks, college freshmen.
13: Well, if you even go a little bit further, Matt, of the entire lottery, everyone was a freshman except for the Michigan players, Merez Johnson, Yaxel Lendenborg, and Adai Mara. Let's go to number 11, Yaxel Lendenborg, just a absolute stud for Michigan. What a great story. Started at a JUCO, goes to UAB for 2 years. Could have went in the draft last year. Decided to take a NIL deal. Won a national title. Did a little bit of everything for Dusty May. He doesn't go play for his former coach, but he's going to go play for Steve Kerr and the Golden State Warriors.
14: Love the pick by the Warriors.
15: It's a full circle moment for me. You know, I've been saying this every time I get asked this question, but 2016, I'm a big Kyrie guy, so I used to hate Steph Curry. So now that I'm actually going to be able to be on the same team with him, play, you know, and actually learn so much from him, it means a lot. You know, I met him a couple times. He's a very great guy, genuine person, and it's going to be an honor to be able to watch him do what he does in person. So I'm very excited.
14: I know some people will feel like the Warriors championship window has closed. But the Warriors don't want to admit that. They're going to try to hang on and win this year. It's going to be tough in the West with OKC and the Spurs obviously leading the way. But I do like this pick because Lindeborg's going to be 24 years old when the season starts. And again, that's a guy who plays both ends of the floor and does a lot of things to help a team win. And that's one of my favorite picks of the first round. I had him ranked the fifth best player in the draft, and the Warriors get him at number 12.
13: Yeah, great selection there for the Golden State Warriors. The next pick was Adai Mara, who was thought to be maybe a bit of a faller in this year's draft. He was over under 9.5, thought maybe he would go to number 9 at Dallas. Reports that maybe Oklahoma City, Matt, would trade up and go get him at number 8. And Sam Presti, shockingly, made a good decision. Waited, was patient, and he gets Adai Mara. And also, Oklahoma City trades up one spot with the Memphis Grizzlies from 17 to 16, Matt, to secure Bennett Sturts, the guard out of Iowa. So Oklahoma City walks away with Adai Mara and Bennett Sturts after Tuesday night.
14: Oklahoma City, a big winner in the draft tonight for me. Because when you watch the Western Conference Finals, what were the two biggest weaknesses that were exposed? One is Chet Holmgren, not tough enough to handle Wimby. He needed some help. You get a 7'3 center from Michigan, and Mara, who's tough, who's a great rim defender, and he is a very, very tough defender in the paint. That's the type of guy OKC needed to help Chet fight off Wimby. Also, they needed another ball-handling guard who could shoot to three. Bennett Sturts fills the bill there. 6'3 guard, excellent passer, shoots about 36% from three. Probably will shoot a higher percentage when defenses are not more focused on him. He's going to get a lot more open looks. I think Oklahoma City might be the biggest winner of this draft tonight.
13: You know, I don't know if this team would be the biggest winner, but I loved what they did. You and I, last year, after the draft of the Charlotte Hornets, said, man, this is a team to keep an eye on. And it was me, you, JVT, Jeff Sherman, so many people. Mm-hmm. Mitch Moss had win total over for the Charlotte Hornets, and they went way over their win total a year ago. Matt, tonight they got better. Hines Steinbach, a big-time rebounding force out of Washington. He goes 14th overall to the Charlotte Hornets. And then the Hornets get Christian Anderson, a sharpshooter out of Texas Tech, with the 18th overall pick. I think at those two picks, man, they just added more solid young pieces to a already really young, exciting core down there in Charlotte.
14: Yeah, we liked a lot of what the Hornets were doing this time a year ago, and you have to like them even more now. Again, this is going to be a team on the rise in the East, and I really like the Hornets draft tonight. A
13: couple other notable selections in the first round. The Los Angeles Lakers traded up one spot tonight, Matt, to get Cameron Carr, super athletic guy out of Baylor. His NBA draft combine was through the roof. He was a riser and then actually fell a little bit here on Tuesday night, Matt. But the Lakers, they get a guy in Cameron Carr, who, nice young piece there for a team that made it to the second round of the Western Conference.
14: They do, and I think Cameron Carr is going to fit in well with the Lakers. The biggest offseason question mark for the Lakers is going to be, are they going to re-sign LeBron? I think that's probably going to happen, right?
13: I would think so, yep. Try to maybe make some moves. I know there are some pieces that they could potentially be interested in. But, yeah, Cameron Carr going 24th, a trade-up here for the Lakers. What else, Matt, late in the first round jumped out to you?
14: It was kind of difficult to keep track of it. It was a whirlwind of trades.
13: It was.
14: So we're trying to figure out which teams ended up with who. I'll tell you what I really liked. Terrace Reed.
13: Big man. He goes to the San Antonio Spurs. The Spurs trade back into the first round with the Denver Nuggets to get Terrace Reed out of UConn.
14: Guy that plays like a 7-footer. And he's strong around the rim. I think the Wimby needs some help, and the Spurs got it with Terrace Reed. That was a pick I liked quite a bit. Zubi Ejiofor, big man from St. John's, went to the Atlanta Hawks, right?
13: Yep.
14: I like that pick. And Chris Senak to the Celtics, the freshman from Houston. Big man, that was a quality play there. I'm going to give the Chicago Bulls some rare credit. Their front office has been a circus, you know, for most of the last 25 years. But I like what the Bulls did tonight with Caleb Wilson at number 4 and Dalen Swain, the wing from Texas in the teens. I think, number 15 or so?
13: And number 15.
14: So I like what the Bulls did tonight. And then the draft ended well with Coa Pete, freshman for Arizona, going to the Phoenix Suns in the trade at number 30. I'm happy to see Coa Pete be a first-round pick because I really feel like he should have returned to college basketball.
13: Yeah, it was a bit surprising to see him fall all the way to number 30, but the Phoenix Suns end up trading back in to get the Arizona freshman forward. Final thought for me, Matt, the Milwaukee Bucks, it's a new era in the Cream City, and they get Braden Burries at 10, and they also get Nate Amendt out of Tennessee with the 13th pick. A chalk fill, but solid night, at least for the two of us.
14: Winning night.
13: And I felt like a lot of NBA teams got better. Don't say that all that often, but a lot of teams got better on Tuesday night. This is VSiN Primetime, Betting the Draft.
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26: The NBA draft started Tuesday night, and the Washington Wizards selected A.J. DeBanse of BYU number one overall. Then Kansas star Darren Peterson went to the Utah Jazz, and at number three overall, Memphis got Cameron Boozer from Duke. The Trailblazers' new head coach is Mike Anori, who was a Minnesota assistant. He now reportedly gets a one-year deal plus two team options. At the World Cup, 1-0 victories for both Colombia and Croatia. Ghana tied England 0-0, although England outshot him 18-2. Portugal won 5-0 over Uzbekistan. Cristiano Ronaldo, 2 goals in the first half. To Major League Baseball, the Yankees were 4-3 winners at Detroit. Yanks now 3 games over the Rays in the division standings. Tampa Bay was beaten at home 12-5 by Kansas City. Seattle won 3-2 at Pittsburgh. Philadelphia with 8 runs top of the ninth won at Washington 14-9. Milwaukee shut out the Reds 2-0.
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31: Cloudy overnight with a chance for storms. Lows around 58. South winds around 5 miles per hour. Cloudy skies Wednesday. Thunderstorms likely. Daytime highs approaching 73. I'm meteorologist Paul Frombly with your weatherology forecast on 95.3 and 99.1 The Score. 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
32: 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What's the best part about winter in Wisconsin? It's definitely not the snow or the freezing cold temps. Yeah, we hate both of those things. Instead, give us a few J-Love touchdowns, some Micah sack celebrations, and let's add a few Lambo leaps to that list, too. Talking all things green and gold on The Score.
0: 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I am Matt Brown. That is Wes Reynolds. No Kelly Bidlin this week as he gallivants across this country of ours. I think he's heading to Florida. Might go down to the Keys. Who knows? Maybe he goes island hopping, Wes. Don't know exactly where Kelly Bidlin is here. The week after we get out of the U.S. Open, and let me tell you, the way that that thing ended up, you and I feel like we should be on an island somewhere. Maybe you and I should maybe be taking the week off with all of that. Of course, Wes, if you guys know, it was on Sam Burns pre-tournament. The fine folks at MGM gave me the whole 25% odds boost token thing heading into Sunday. And I was like, okay, Scotty's too short. I'm not using it on the favorite. Let me just throw it on the guy I like to root for. So I had a burn sweat as well. Didn't end up getting home with all of that. And stick around with us here. We will get to the Travelers final 3 seconds of the show here. But big, big news coming out of the PGA Tour as well today. But Wes, let's look back here on the U.S. Open. Wyndham Clark hangs on for dear life and gets it done over there. And listen, there's something to be said. The tournament was extremely difficult. It was a hard setup. It played difficult on everybody out there. So I'm taking nothing away from Wyndham Clark. But boy, Sam Burns tried to go out there and win it on a Sunday. Wyndham Clark holding on, holding on, holding on, and finally makes that massive, massive putt from right off the green that gets him the one-stroke win in this thing. I think it was on 16, and he gets himself a second U.S. Open.
1: Yeah, and at my expense, both of those U.S. Opens, when I had Rory at the Los Angeles Country Club and he couldn't make a putt and he finished his runner-up, also had Fowler in the mix there too. And then this time with Sam Burns. And like you said, Matt, credit to Wyndham Clark. He goes gate to wire. First one to do that since Martin Keimer did it in 2014 at Pinehurst number 2 at the U.S. Open. So, you know, He held up, and I have to give him credit, and he is the deserved champion, even though we had a chance with Sam Burns. Maybe if that gets to a playoff, Sam Burns is going to win it. But Wyndham, you know, kind of leaked a little oil early where I think he birdied bogeyed like three of his first seven, but he never lost the lead. And when you have a 6-shot lead, that gives you a buffer. But Wyndham held up against the pressure, obviously playing with Scottie Scheffler. Now it's a different pressure when you have a 6-stroke lead and Scottie's only at 1 under par, but still that's almost going heads up with number 1 in the world. Plus the crowd was giving him grief, and I don't think it was necessarily personal against Wyndham Clark. I think it was more kind of maybe he's a victim of circumstance because people don't want to see a runaway at the U.S. Open where it's not competitive and it's not close and there's no drama and there's no intrigue, but he didn't really let it get to him. I think what got to me was watching him, though, and his caddy, who now they've won twice together after he made the change earlier this year, going, good process, good process. And I'm like, screw your process. I'm sick of this. I want Sam Burns to catch him. It wasn't anything personal with Wyndham, but look, he was 78th in the world heading into the Masters and then wins the CJ Cup. Competitive in other events, now 2-time U.S. Open champion, ranked 8th in the world. So he deserved it. He hung on, and there were some others lurking, but just never could make a run. Sam Burns was really the only one that made a run at him, but just fell 1 shot short.
0: Only 3 guys finish under par for the tournament. Of course, Wyndham Clark, of course, Sam Burns. We talked about those two, and Tom Kim finishes at 1 under for the tournament, and that was it. And so the course ended up holding up. And, you know, Wes, I think at the end of the day, I think the course was fair. It was definitely tough, but it was not unplayable. We saw multiple rounds of under par. It's just we didn't see very many of them in a row from the same players. I mean, Morikawa went 5 under one day. Neiman went low one day. You see Ludvig finish out, you know, on a Sunday, which again, just light money on fire. People keep betting Ludvig Åberg because like you just can't play 4 rounds in a row. But, you know, we saw low rounds. It just was hard to do it 4 times in a row. So I think at the end of the day, I think it's a tip of the cap to the USGA. I like the way that they set up this course. I like the way that they kept the course difficult, but manageable and playable. And you didn't really hear guys complaining about it. You know, I mean, like in years past, the first thing we hear is these players were very upset with the conditions and how things played out. And I think everybody thought that this was a very stern test, like a U.S. Open should be, but also a fair one.
1: Their hand was kind of forced with the wind conditions because, you know, there were some people frustrated that the greens were so slow. At one point, they were like 10 on the stint meter. Like, this is like Open Championship, like Lynx type greens there in the summer over there in England or Scotland. But they had to slow them down because of the wind. The thing, I guess, that surprised me, because I think that we knew what the setup was going to be, and I think it lived up to that, is how soft the greens were. Because usually at a U.S. Open, I don't care where you are in the country, the greens are going to be firm. Like they are going to be absolutely firm. And they were pretty soft and receptive for the first couple of days. But they obviously slowed them down to almost a snail's pace until the weekend. But I thought it played tough. It ended up where we had just three players under par and, you know, shooting 70 like Keith Mitchell did for all 4 days. I guess the first guy ever to do that in a U.S. Open, despite where I think he shot like 41 on the front night, one of the rounds. You were going to be even par. You were going to be on the first page of the leaderboard. And then that's what ended up happening here at Shinnecock. So now I believe that is what, six players total at the last five U.S. Opens at Shinnecock that finish under par.
0: Yeah, a 41-29 round out of Keith Mitchell on one of those to shoot even par. And he was even, Scottie Scheffler even, JT Poston even, and then everybody else that played this tournament was over par when it was all said and done. And so, you know, I looked at this, Wes, and thought heading into the weekend, maybe I was going to have, you know, a sweat. Xander Schauffele, Colin Morikawa had played their way into contention. And then the course just got the better of them, like it did the vast majority of the people in this tournament. And that includes the people that didn't get to play the weekend. Some very, very big names that did not play the weekend. Bryson DeChambeau being one of those. Patrick Reed, who was super popular. Victor Hovland, Ricky Fowler. You can keep going down the list. Patrick Cantlay, John Rahm, Cam Smith, like all of these guys that were getting a ton of love, did not play the weekend. JJ Spawn, Sepp Straka, Minwoo Lee, Adam Scott. I mean, the list goes on and on of these huge name players that did not play very well.
1: But Xander did finish top 20.
0: But Xander gets it done.
1: That right for sure.
0: Yeah, Xander gets it done yet again, just claws his way and scratches and gets it done to keep that streak alive with all of that. And, you know, Wes, I think this will, as we head into the Open Championship, there will be a discussion, right, about these LIV guys and these fringe guys and these other guys that we don't see on a week-to-week basis. They don't play the same level of competition. The courses are not the same and all of that. And that's not to say we didn't see some people have success. Tyrrell Hatton played very well here. I mentioned that Neiman had one of the lower rounds. He didn't put it all together for four rounds, but he did have one of the lower rounds out there. And so we didn't see everybody struggle out there, but we did see a vast majority of these guys that, you know, are not playing week in, week out against the best players in the world, struggle here at a very tough test over there at the U.S. Open.
1: Yeah, you don't have to play every single week, but I just think that this schedule has done them no favors, you know, in terms of what your lead up is to this, even though Valderrama was maybe a little bit better prep for the U.S. Open than certainly these birdie fests around the world before they played the Masters. But still, you know, you're not playing a lot stateside. It's been more of an international tour, and I don't think that that's serving these guys well necessarily in terms of their hopes for major championships.
0: So, guys, we said there was a major press conference here, gave us some extra content here on a Tuesday as we record this, as the PGA Tour takes to the microphone and says 2028 is going to look a whole lot different than it does this year and in 2027, as it's going to be kind of a two-series format with the PGA Tour moving forward, the Championship Series and Challenger Series. And Wes, there's going to be kind of like bringing a little bit of element of European soccer into this. There's going to be promotion and relegation into the two different series with this. And basically Tiger Woods kind of kicked things off here, you know, as part of the player advisory committee that the tour has, you know, really listened to as to how to make some changes with the game. And, you know, I think they did what they had to compete with LIV, but now that LIV is going away, I think they didn't have that. I think that, you know, moving towards a different format, guys, what this is going to do is no more of these no cut events. It's going to be 120 player fields as opposed to these like 72. There's going to be cuts in all of these. There's going to be more tournaments with bigger prize pools attached. And so, yeah, you might not get everybody every single week, Wes, but you will get more players kind of dipping in and dipping out. And so we won't have these tournaments where you and I and Kelly come on here and go, well, nobody's playing this tournament, you know, and like whatever. So like there'll be more incentive for some of these guys to play some of these tournaments they haven't in years past. And, you know, listen, hats off for the tour for not sitting on, you know, the fact that Liv's going away and just going, oh, okay, well, we got rid of those guys. Good on us. No, they went in and from what I'm seeing, again, guys, this just came through this morning, so I haven't had a chance to fully digest all of this, but it does seem like it's good changes in my opinion.
1: There are some I like, some I don't like. Like, you know, they're going to more major markets, obviously New York and Boston and San Francisco. So you should. You're the PGA Tour. You should be in the biggest markets. I like the match play format in these playoff events. I do really like that. I think match play is something that they don't use nearly enough. I don't know if I like creating a separate challenger series necessarily, because you have the Korn Ferry Tour and that's like the promotion, right? And the mini tours below that. So, you know, maybe some was an overreaction. Some of them I think are good. Like, I think it's good to do away with these no cut events and to make it easier for some kind of the middle class on the tour to at least play in some of these big events.
0: The top 90 players on the championship series points list will be retained each season and they get to move on. And then that from that point will become the relegation and promotion series and all of this to get these guys into the 120 player fields. And, you know, at the end of the day, like you said, Wes, I there needs to be some sort of drama to the championship at the end. And so I think adding match play was kind of just the natural way to go about it. Playing a 30-person tournament doesn't prove anything.
1: Right.
0: You know, I mean, like playing a 30-person tournament didn't do it. And so we'll have a regular season champion, they said, and that person will be crowned. And then there will be kind of a postseason champion that'll be played out in a different format. So good on the tour, good on everything. Guys, don't go anywhere. Everything Travelers when we come back.
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0: 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Matt Brown, Wes Reynolds. As we head now out of the U.S. Open, three down, one to go as far as the majors go. Our next one will be talking about the Open Championship here in a few weeks. But Wes, we are going to stop at the Travelers, the last of the elevated events, and as we know now, one of the last there will ever be, as the elevated events will be in 2027 and go away there in 2028. And with this tournament, we have at least a decent field here. Rory has kind of gone to taking some of these events off. He's not going to play here in this one. But as we look at the field, a pretty good choice, a pretty good rundown here for us to try and decipher who we're going to go with. If we look at the odds boards, guys, as you would imagine, Scottie Scheffler is in the tournament, so he is going to be your favorite in this. Without some of the players playing, he's plus 450 at the highest out there in the market right now. As low as 425 is what I'm kind of seeing right now. Xander, Tommy Fleetwood, Ludwig are all

0: greatness, which, oh, by the way, he was even par this week. He was right up there in the top five yet again this week in this tournament. And it, if he doesn't win, then it almost seems like it's a failure.
1: Yeah, exactly. And when you look at recent history here at the Travelers, he won here 2 years ago, 22 under par, 4-1 was his price. By the way, he beat his buddy Tom Kim. I was the recipient of a defeat there, having Tom Kim in that playoff. Remember when the somebody ran the green and, you know, they had like a little deal at the end. But Scottie Scheffler beat Kim in the playoff. So he was 4-1. So that doesn't seem like there's much of an adjustment, as he gets a lot of respect here and he's won pretty much everywhere. But he's been pretty darn good on Pete Dye courses, which this is at TPC River Islands. We'll get to that breakdown of the course momentarily. But pretty much everybody here, it's always an interesting week, I think, Matt, because it's the week after a major, even though the travel is very light to go from Long Island to basically Hartford, Connecticut, and it's not that far. But only one buffer event this next week at the John Deere before most of these guys go overseas right away and either practice or play the Scottish Open and then the Open Championship at Royal Birkdale. So you don't have, you know, the John Deere and Detroit, and you don't have like three or four events in between now. You just have these couple. So this is a big event that it's like, you know what? It's $20 million signature event purse. You got to take it seriously. So, pretty much everybody here that's eligible to be here except for Rory.
0: So, you know, again, we'll say it again with Scotty. He's the rightful favorite. If you go in, I understand the wins, the outright wins are not there. First, T3, T4, T12, T24, T22, outright second, outright second, outright second, T14, outright third, T12, T4. That is his season. Any other golfer on the planet would kill for that season. It's just with Scottie Scheffler, we graded on a curve. He has to win in order to be successful. And Wes, I will say this, and I truly do believe this. I do not care about, you know, Wyndham Clark's six stroke lead or something. If the putter had not failed him in round number three, Scottie probably wins the tournament. He gained over three strokes on approach. He just kept missing five footers. He kept missing five and six footers that would have probably most likely had him at the low round of the tournament because of how many makeable birdie putts he had that he just didn't make any of them. And he probably wins this, and we don't have this conversation anymore, but here we are, a horrific T4 finish for Scottie Scheffler, you know, in another major with all of this. And then from there on, I do think the odds board is interesting because we do get some question marks just about everybody, you know, underneath that, right? I mean, sure, Xander's playing better, but not flawless. Tommy Fleetwood just now kind of starting to turn it on after a lull. We talked about Ludwig, how it's tough for him to put four rounds together in a tournament. Sam Burns, after that grind and coming up short, how is he going to bounce back a week later? You know, Cam Young has not been the same over the last month. Like, there's something going on, I think, with Cam Young. As well. So kind of like I said, they're the next on the odds board for a reason, but there's kind of warts along the way on just about everybody else that's left.
1: And there's the question of how you treat the guys that missed the cut. Because some of it is like, oh, they missed the cut last week, so they're going to stink this week. I think it's been like four of the last 10, though, that have won here at the Travelers, missed the cut prior at the U.S. Open. Keegan Bradley, of course, a couple of years ago, and then Keegan went ahead and won it last year in that duel with Tommy Fleetwood and Russell Henley. So, you know, some guys, the grind might get them down, especially if they were close, but you don't want to ignore guys that like finish down the board or miss the cut because this is a totally different setup. It's a setup that a lot of these guys play every single year, and it's an interesting course because it's a very short one. But not necessarily an easy one. It has its little nooks and crannies.
0: Well, let's get right into it. TPC River Highlands over there in Connecticut.
1: Yeah, TPC River Highlands, as you mentioned, Cromwell, just about 12 miles away from Hartford, 6848 from the tips here, par 70. On this course, Pete Dye pretty much designed it, not the original designer of this, but he was the guy that essentially remodeled it in 84. And then any of the renovations have been from like his proteges. It is gettable. Jim Furyk, member, shot 58 here at the 2016 Travelers, lowest round still in PGA Tour history. tight fairways here, relatively speaking, 30 yards average fairway width, unlike the huge ones that we saw at Shinnecock last week. Short tree line. Wind is the main defense here. It's probably going to be mid-teens.

0: might even be with the weather being benign, especially the wind, 20 some under we've seen in two of the last 3 years. Five water holes, 69 bunkers. They did remove some of them because they wanted to create more short pitch and wedge shots into the green. Bent poa fairways and rough. Is some thick rough here, though. There is some thick stuff. 4 inches. Greens, some of the smallest on tour, 5,000 square feet average, 12 feet. Bent poa, but predominantly bent. And we did see some bumpy poa last week at Shinnecock. Not as much, I think, here. These greens run a little bit more smooth. And if you look at recent history, you've seen shorter hitters and you've seen bombers win here. Like, you've seen the DJs and the Bubba Watsons win here. But you've also seen the Jordan Spieths and the Russell Knoxes and guys that really aren't particularly long hitters off the tee. So it's going to be interesting how we match up or maybe differ in terms of how we valued off the tee. But still, ball striking, hit greens. That's what you want to do here at the Travelers, and then maybe have a spike putting week. Very interesting holes here, especially. I love the 15th, which is that 296 par 4. Because you're tempted to go for that three-tiered green with the water surrounding it. So there's going to be, you know, that's what they want, these exciting finishes where you have guys that might make an eagle there or guys that might make a double bogey. So like I mentioned, Pete Dye design, risk-reward golf, hit towards the trouble, and usually you have a better angle to the green. Be a little bit more conservative, and it gives you a tougher second shot.
1: Yeah, it's kind of like we always say, you know, length is never a bad thing, but with a course like this, this does bring every sort of skill set into play, which is interesting, which is a fun handicap, an interesting handicap, for me, because it, some of these where you could just go in and basically just scratch 30 guys off right off the bat is like, you know, sometimes a little bit of a boring handicap, but this one, I mean, almost everyone in the field, and I say almost, yeah, there are some guys that still, I would say, have no chance of winning, but the vast majority of the guys in this field, Wes, I truly believe, like you said, maybe you catch a little bit of a heater with the flat stick and you go about it with, you know, your routing of the course is working for you that day. Cause there's no right or wrong way to go about this with the way that the setup is. I think there's probably 50, 55 guys that are legitimately in play this week.
0: Yeah, no question. I think even as a signature event, you haven't seen all short guys win. You've seen Scotty and you've seen Xander 20-1, but Keegan Bradley twice, 45 and 90-1, Harris English 35-1. Back in the day when it was more of a traditional event, you'd have guys triple digits win here. So a pretty good field here. And I think everybody's got to feel like they have a chance because it doesn't really favor one type of player or another.
1: What we look at here, what you'll see from a statistical standpoint, guys, is just, you know, the fairways are, even though we talk about like the off the tee stuff, the fairways are actually hit at a higher rate because these dudes are not hitting driver near, you know, as often. A lot of times we're going to see long irons off the tee here. I remember specifically last year, lots of guys taking irons off the tee, you know, on various holes and things like that. Just assuming that playing out of the short grass is going to be a little bit easier. We are going to get pretty deep rough and, you know, again, if you strike the ball as well as these guys do on a shorter course, like long courses, yeah, you need to be down there and they'll deal with the rough and whatever because it's just you got to be closer. But on these shorter courses, it's just way easier to fire at the pins.
0: It's not a resort course, but it's gettable.
1: Yeah.
0: It's absolutely gettable. I'd be shocked if maybe like 20 under doesn't win.
1: So it'd be super fun to see how they go about going after this. When we come back, we'll talk about the stats that mattered to us that we decided to throw into the model this week and how did the model spit everything out. Matt and Wes here on Long Shot.
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1: 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And now it's as good a time as any to say that Wes is full right up and everything that we do over at VSiN.com. Go in there right now, running a special now until the end of the Super Bowl, $175. So that includes the recently released football betting guide as well, the NFL betting guide, trying to get that out and be the first to market with all of that. So you maybe get to some of these things before the odds start to move, because Wes, you know, listen, it's still June. And so even the sharpest of sharp guys might not have really dug into everything yet. So, you know, you might find a number that once people start paying attention to won't be there here in the next 3 or 4 weeks. And so we're trying to like at least highlight some of those things. If you're not in that business of putting in these super early bets, totally cool. I understand. But at least want to give you the option on some of that. And so that is out now over at VSiN.com.
0: Yeah, I think we were first out, actually, because I typically, you know, this time of year, we go get the different publications, whether it's NFL or whether it's college. And I didn't see any NFLs at any of the major retail outlets or any of the major bookstores. So, you know, this was like, okay, I'm doing more research, which is fine. And that's what I think our readers expect and value. So, I think I took a look at the guide yesterday. I think everybody did a really good job. And then we're also going to put out a 2.0. Right before the season, because something's going to change. There's going to be some major injury or something's going to happen, or somebody's going to get traded.
1: Position battle gets won, for example, quarterback situation there in Atlanta. We all think it's probably going to be Tua, but who knows, you know? And so like, we'll update that, as well along the way, but football season's going to be here before you know it, guys. It's right around the corner.
0: I keep seeing all these people counting down on the Twitter. Fortunately, we've had the World Cup as kind of a diversion, I think, from that. Even if you're not a big soccer guy, I know we're not huge soccer guys, but it's like, it was nice to have something different.
1: Absolutely.
0: So that helped you pass the time at least.
1: Yeah. And it's on during the day. Like, man, day sports I know, man.
0: And I love the late night match. That's usually not the power nations, but it's like, those have been the most entertaining. So
1: why Major League Baseball at least one day game every day beyond me.
0: Why they black out the team that's going to be moving here in a year or two.
1: Unbelievable to me I'm not asking you to totally mess up the schedule, but just one game have it on during the day every single day.
0: Don't get me started on Rob Manfred. Back to
1: seriously. TPC River Highlands, we just talked about the course itself, and so what stats did you go in and start throwing into the model, Wes?
0: I did go approach here. I think you kind of have to with these 5,000 square foot greens, so you know, relatively could be difficult to hit. So you got to be a little bit more pinpoint, I think. So I think approach is a good way to start. In terms of the driving, that is where I think maybe some people are going to differ. Mm-hmm. Some are going to value distance. Some are going to value accuracy. I think if you value accuracy more, maybe if you don't go the pure accuracy rankings, you might go like good drives gained or something like that. If you value distance a little bit more and don't go a pure distance, you may go strokes gained off the tee. Well, what I did was kind of split the difference. I went total driving, which is driving distance rank plus driving accuracy. And you mentioned it in the last segment, Matt. There are going to be guys that are taking long irons or fairway woods or hybrids off the tee. You do not have to take driver here very often on a 6,800 yard plus course. And also the fairways do kind of tighten a little bit. Like when you get the longer hitters that are hitting it close to like 320, 325 or something like that, that's where they narrow those fairways. So you got to be very careful if you're going too long off the tee. I mean, it sounds ridiculous to say too long, but that's what it is because the fairway's narrow. So positional driving, I think, is very important. We've had this discussion as a recurring bit, I guess, here on Long Shots over the year, like the proximity buckets.
1: Yep.
0: Some weeks I use them, some weeks I don't. I use it a little bit this week in more of a wide range, 100 to 150 yards, because those are your wedge shots. Yeah. So I did kind of look at that a little bit this week. Birdie or better, you're going to have to make birdies. If you want to use opportunities gained too, that would be another good one. Par four scoring average, because there's 12 par fours and they're pretty wide ranging too. So you can't really target like a certain yardage. You have that 296 that I said was drivable on that three-tiered green at 15, and then you have 481 here. So everything in between that wide range, so maybe just general par four scoring. I did strokes gained around the green. This is one of the tougher courses to gain around the green, and it's different from what they saw last week where you saw a lot of those short grasses. Now you have collection areas, but you also have some thicker stuff around the green a little bit here. So it is going to kind of be a different ball game in that regard. And then scrambling, I think I read that it was like 52% over the last several years due to that thick bluegrass pesky rough that surrounds the green. So scrambling, I looked at, and there's obviously some crossover with that and around the green. Strokes gained putting, I went more of bent grass, even though it has some poa in it. It's predominantly bent grass because the poa isn't really that bumpy. So I did a little bit of that in terms of recent form, like last 24. And then I put it in for context. These are just like tiebreaker things. Strokes gained on Pete Dye's, you know, guys that have played well at Harbortown, guys that have played well at Sawgrass, PGA West at the stadium course there at the American Express. Guys that have historically played well on these designs. And then you can correlate a couple other ones too, like your shorter par 70s, like Colonial, like Wylie, like Pebble Beach, Sedgefield, where they play the Wyndham. So those are the ones I think you look at as kind of course correlations here for success at River Highlands.
1: Yeah. For the driving aspect of all of this, I did favor accuracy over distance. And the main reason for that for me is because there's a handful of guys that I just know anyway, from a modeling standpoint. If anybody's trying to kind of wonder why I did what I did in the model and you're trying to build it for the reason that I built it. So there's a handful of guys that I know can get away with maybe being a little errant off of the tee because I know how far they hit it and how strong they are and all stuff like that. And that's just like knowledge that I have, and I don't need the model to tell me that. Where I need the model is to kind of highlight the dudes that are a little bit more accurate than maybe I give them credit for and all of this. Cause like Wes, it's very easy for us to know who the, like who the guys who bomb it, right? Like we know who the long hitters are on tour. You don't get bragged about very much as how accurate you are, you know? And so like, it's less top, it's less top of mind, you know? And so like from a modeling standpoint for me, it's, I like to factor that in because then it does highlight guys that maybe don't come to the to top of mind for me very easily. So I did go accuracy. I didn't go straight just driving accuracy. Like you mentioned, I did the good drives, which guys, if the ball's 6 inches off the fairway or something and whatever, then and you can still get it to the green and everything's fine, then that's a good drive as opposed to a missed fairway. And that's where the accuracy part all comes in. And so I do think that this course opens up to some of these guys, Wes, that you and I have bet on occasion over the course of the season with kind of the caveat where we always go, you know, now they're not the longest guy, but we always keep going, they're not the longest guy, but I think they can do some damage here at this one. And like I said, there are some of these longer guys that I do question their form right now as far as like actual ability to go win this thing. And so I did open it up a little bit more. With that, yeah, I did the approach stuff as we do all the time. But yeah, I went for pretty heavy on accurate dudes and scores. Like that's kind of how I went about it. Birdie or better gained. I did the opportunities gained on the field, which is 15 feet or in, putts that you're getting on greens and things. Like I think the way that golf is heading, that these tournaments, outside of the ones where we know the course is going to be really, really, really difficult, these guys are just going to keep scoring less. I mean, they're just better at golf. Like
0: it seems like this place is a dying breed a little bit because this makes you, even though it's scoreable, obviously, what we expect it to be and what it usually is every year, there's a lot of course management at play here. Yeah, you just can't just rip it down there and then it's like, oh man, I drove it in a bad spot, even though I'm really long. So it brings course management and some strategy into play, which is kind of why I like this event.
1: Yeah.
0: And, you know, having some betting success at this.
1: Like, I don't even know who it was, but it's like, I'm watching this past week in the US Open, a guy like chose to take 3 wood off the tee and it was like 179 mile an hour ball speed with a friggin' 3 wood. And I'm just I mean, what are we? The game is just different now than it was.
0: Are we getting to the point where we're going to have like 8,000 yard courses?
1: Yeah.
0: And, you know, like I think you can't make them long enough. You got to make them like narrow.
1: Yeah.
0: Like if you really want to, you know, rectify this, penalize guys for not hitting fairways.
1: And honestly, not even like trying to get this thing on a tangent. We only got a minute before break anyway. But, you know, we had heard all this stuff about this golf ball rollback, and then you get Cam Young, who is playing this like special edition Titleist ball that was like kind of catered to him. He's one of the longest guys on tour, has the longest drive on tour this season as it is anyway, Wes. And his ball that he uses would conform to the new, they're talking about with the ball rollback that they were talking about for like 4 years from now or something. So they're going, well, then what? You can't roll back the ball if the longest hitter on tour is playing a ball that would be conforming anyway. Like it doesn't matter, you know? And so, like I said, it's just, they just got to pinch the fairways a little, add a tree here and there. Like, this isn't that complicated. This isn't that complicated. We don't have to go rolling balls back and all kinds of craziness when it comes to that. So that's what we have in the models, guys. We'll let you know what it spit out, what bets ended up in our accounts when we come back here on the other side.
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6: 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Costs you nothing. Helps us. So why don't you do it? 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Subscribe button. Cost nothing, absolutely free, helps us out. And if you're on VSiN proper, hello, this is what we look like over there on YouTube TV. And if you're listening to us on the radio, we'll appreciate you guys spending the last hour with us as we look at this Travelers Championship. And Wes, we've thrown all of the things into the models here. It spit out some names, and we started to compare it to the odds boards and decided who wanted to throw into the account. What does your portfolio look like as of now? I want to leave the caveat, and I start to get people cursing at me over the weekend. I'm sure you do as well. We try to get this information out as early as possible while we're recording this on Tuesdays, but obviously we're talking 48 hours before the, you know, we're not quite 48, 40 hours before these things tee off. And so, you know, a bet or two might get at it. So, you know, it might get at it. It'll be over on VSiN.com. Even more reason to become a VSiN Pro subscriber. So Wes, what do you have in your account right now?
7: Yeah, and as a reminder, all the placements and any of that other stuff gets added for me on Wednesday because I just kind of focus early on the outrights. And, you know, thinking about going into this tournament, Matt, it kind of reminded me of last year where I probably, and Kelly Bidlin as well on this podcast, we probably lucked into Keegan Bradley last year when this Travelers. And last year I caught more of those breaks, and this year I didn't. Like last year, Sam Burns would have gotten home the way it would have happened. And like Clark would have done something and Burns would have been standing at the end, but wasn't to be. So move onwards. And speaking of the guy that probably should have won this event last year and did get the bad break, that's where I started with Tommy Fleetwood. I think the market high I saw him at was 1750 at DraftKings, but basically like 16-1, you call it. Robbie's got some unfinished business here. Remember, he had a 3-shot lead going in the final round. He ends up bogeying 18 and Bradley makes the walk-off birdie. It was between him and Russell Henley also was in that mix, was 3 back. They were in the final group, I believe, on Sunday. And Fleetwood, you kind of alluded to it earlier in the show, starting maybe to peak at this time because 4th, 11th, and 11th in the last three events. He should have probably finished top 10, gained strokes across the board, really, and was on that first page of the leaderboard pretty much most of the weekend. So got at least a rare placement market for me last week. But you have not only this event where he's got some unfinished business, week off, and then he goes to the Scottish, where he's always in contention at Renaissance, lost to Aaron Ryan in the playoff there a few years ago. And then the Open Championship this year is in his hometown of Southport, England, where he used to sneak over the fence and watch the Open when it would come to Royal Birkdale. So, man, this seems like it's his time, right? Like, it feels like he's going to win one of these three, and I'll probably bet him in every single one and go over three. But so let's go ahead and start with Tommy Fleetwood. There for me, I don't love the number, but positional driving, he's one of the first guys I think of. So Tommy Fleetwood, Justin Thomas, who was at 30-1 at Circa, closed that U.S. Open with an under par round Sunday, was ended up T17. He's a good profile here because he's got wins on shorter courses on tour, and including a couple Pete Dye designs, one at Harbor Town, the RBC Heritage, won the Players at Sawgrass. Here at the Travelers, he has made 10 appearances, and he's finished third in 2016 and ninth, fifth, and ninth over the last 3 years. So Justin Thomas, I think, certainly likes it here. And he's kind of been lurking, kind of, you know, maybe not right there, but has been playing more consistent golf, making more cuts, you know. So it feels like he's going to get a win at some point before the end of this regular season. And maybe Colin Morikawa at about the same price is going to get another one as well. Just became a father for the first time earlier this month. Looks like maybe he's starting to get over that back injury he has. It's certainly not hurting him like it was at the Masters, where he could barely bend over. But T17 at Shinnecock, he was on the first page of the leaderboard for most of the weekend. Yep. Lost strokes around the green. That probably, a couple of those chips on Sunday probably cost him a top 10. But those were tighter lies. This week, chipping and pitching out of kind of that thick stuff, I think might be a little bit more to Morikawa's liking. And it's wedge play and accuracy, like you mentioned, Matt, and that's right in his wheelhouse, and that's what you need to win here. So Colin Morikawa makes the card. I debated between Patrick Cantlay and Russell Henley, and certainly Russell Henley, I think, is the better player right now, and the world rankings indicated that. But I went with Cantlay, even though he missed the cut last week. But we've seen guys miss the cut and then win here the following week. Cantlay, by the way, has never finished outside the top 15 here in the last 8 years. He's been 15th or better, a couple top five. So somehow, some way, even when his game's not tip top, he always seems to play well here. A pretty solid player on Pete Dye's over the years. So maybe he's the Traveler's version of his best buddy, Xander Schauffele, this week when you're betting like those top 20 markets. And if you think Cantlay has pretty solid form here at River Highlands, I can top that with a guy that's more than double the price, Brian Harman, who, if you look, 8 top 10s in his last 11 appearances, including 5 straight the last 5 years. Now, Harman has not really contended. He's been a consistent cut maker, but that's one of those guys that are one of more of the shorter drivers on tour. So if accuracy is valued here, he's one of the best in the business out there in accuracy because he's a smaller guy. He's not very long off the tee. He did make the cut last week at the U.S. Open, but look at the finishes that he's had on kind of the shorter courses where it's driver positioning that are either like that or Pete Dye designs. T11 at the Players, T19 at Pebble, T22 at Colonial, T25 at Harbor Town. So this is like a place. And Harman, by the way, has played here like every year. This was before even the signature event concept came into question. He was a regular here because he always plays well here, and I think he will again. And then one more longer shot. It's tough to hit these long shots in the signature events, as we realize. Ryan Gerard, 80-1. He has 4 runner-up finishes since last December, 3 on the PGA Tour and then the one at Mauritius in December. Missed the cut at the U.S. Open, but he's still on good form. Runner-up at the Memorial, lost that playoff to Poston. 10th at the Charles Schwab the week before. Another runner-up to Scotty, by the way, earlier this year. And even though he is a distant second, it was the American Express, played at PGA West on that Pete Dye design. He's just one of those guys that it's almost like, do you just keep betting him and keep betting him because you feel like a win is right there? And he's got these 4 runners up basically in the last 6 months. Ryan Gerard is now up to like 27th in the world. Guy's a really good player and a really good ball striker. And this could be one of those, he gets ignored a little bit with all the big names at the top. And you're not going to be shocked to see him on that leaderboard on Sunday.
6: Yeah, it's an interesting turn again, like we said. I mean, Scotty's rifle favorite, so I'm not going to let, you know, whatever. It is what it is. And if we come back on here and he finally gets over the hump, it's not going to shock me.
7: Right.
6: He's still the best player in the world. He's still the best player
7: in this field.
6: I've
7: seen people in this space that I respect that are single bulleted him this week, and I can't argue.
6: So it is what it is. I'm going to go a little bit more scattershot and see if I can get a bigger number home. The shortest I put on the card, we share 2. Those are both the shortest that I have on. Morikawa, because I actually really like what I saw last week out of him. Justin Thomas is a little bit more of a gut thing where I did like what I saw out of him last week, but also, you know, there was an injury stuff at the beginning of the year. I wonder if it just took a little bit longer for him to kind of really get over that and get into the swing of things as much as maybe he was a little bit behind where I thought he was, but I think he's rounding into the player that I wanted to be. And again, at 30-1 in this field, I think that that's more than fair for him. My next guy from an odds perspective, I know he won already, and I know, you know, can lightning strike twice? Or Aaron Rye is like fifth, like averages out at fifth across all the models that I ran this week. I mean, I don't know how to, at 55-1 at DraftKings, like, I don't know what more I would want from a guy that is sixth overall average in the model at 55-1.
7: Seems like a perfect course for him.
6: Yeah. I mean, it's just, it's like, I get it. He's already won. And like, we always like to like, oh, this guy, he won. He can't win again. Well, the week before he won, he was fifth. You know, he's like, good golfers can play good, you know? And so, Aaron Rye fits. Yeah. I mean, everything that we talked about. I mean, this is basically just box after box after box. And at 55-1, I think that is just way too long on him. Don't laugh, guys. I'm playing Fitzpatrick, but I'm playing the other one. I'm playing Alex Fitzpatrick at 60-1. This guy can play golf, Wes. And if we really think approach is going to be super important this week, second in this field over the last 30 rounds to Scottie Scheffler is Alex Fitzpatrick, you know? And I mean, like, this guy's no joke. Like, really, really good golfer. And so it's 60-1.
7: And he's motivated too, because that first PGA Tour win, of course, was with brother Matt at the Zurich in New Orleans. This guy's going to win on the PGA Tour, you know, fairly regularly. He's won on the DP, but it's like, he still wants to prove something, right? Where it's like, I could do it on my own. I didn't need big brother, you know, to get my tour card. So played very solidly last week, I thought.
6: Last two for me are just strictly model plays where way higher than the number attached to them. Chris Wrighton at 90-1. He was as high as second in one of the models that I ran. So obviously that's just red flag all over the place. And then Jackson Suber, another guy that I think is going to win on the tour. And he was as high as like 14th in my model, but you can find him out there at 225-1 to win this thing. And so, again, a super talented guy that I think the number just is not attached to him. All of our plays over at VSiN.com/picks. Become a VSiN Pro subscriber. For Wes, I'm Matt. Good luck on all your traveler's bets.
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16: The NBA held the first round of its draft on Tuesday. Washington selecting number one overall took BYU star A.J. DeBonsa. Then Darren Peterson from Kansas went to the Utah Jazz. And Memphis at number three got Duke's Cameron Boozer. The Trailblazers' new head coach is Micah Norrie, who is a Minnesota assistant. Norrie reportedly gets a one-year deal plus two team options in the lone WNBA game. New York won at Las Vegas 87-76. The NFL decided not to hold a supplemental draft this year, so quarterback Brendan Sorsby will not be in the league this season. NCAA Division I approved a new five-year eligibility model. At the World Cup, late-night wins for Croatia and Colombia. Ghana tied England 0-0, and Portugal shut out Uzbekistan 5-0. In Major League Baseball, the White Sox, despite only three hits, edged Cleveland 2-1. Philadelphia won 14-9 at Washington.
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21: Cloudy overnight with a chance for storms. Lows around 58. South winds around 5 miles per hour. Cloudy skies Wednesday. Thunderstorms likely. Daytime highs approaching 73. I'm meteorologist Paul Frombly with your weatherology forecast on 95.3 and 99.1 The Score. Currently 62.
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26: Kumpo has a new home. It is in South Beach. Mercifully, we are put out of our misery with the Giannis Antetokounmpo trade saga, and the NFL guide is out. We've got a lot to get to when it comes to the National Football League. Mitch Moss, it is another episode of Pod to the Futures. How you doing, buddy?
27: Well, let me begin with this. As somebody from the great state of Wisconsin, it's kind of a sad day for me because in his prime, I'm talking like peak Greek Freak prime, he's arguably the best athlete from that state in my lifetime, and I'm going to be 50 years old around Thanksgiving. I would say the only other guy that you would have an argument with would be absolute peak Aaron Rodgers. I'd probably lean Rodgers maybe a little bit, but that's how good Greek Freak was, and it sucks to see him go, but I actually think the haul that they got in return, all things considered, was pretty damn good.
26: Yeah, I think I saw you, was it... Oh, yes, this is what it was. It was Ryan Glasspiegel, who covers stuff for media and entertainment for Front Office Sports. Yeah. And you responded to his gif of the block in the NBA Finals of DeAndre Ayton. I will disagree with you that it was better than LeBron's block on Andre Iguodala in Game 7 of the NBA Finals. But boy, oh boy, Giannis was great. And I am glad, because we're going to get to the futures aspect of this, but I assumed Giannis was beloved, but I didn't really know until like talking to you, or why it seems our producer are very distraught over this. I would assume that over the last few years, you guys just got tired of the whole nonsense with him, but I guess you deliver a finals and you're always going to be beloved.
27: I don't live there. So people who I talk to and who I like follow on X who live back there, they cannot believe that he did this to the organization after what the organization did for him. Wow. His entire career and his family, by the way.
26: Yep.
27: So if I lived there, I would have a better feel for it. And yes, it was better than LeBron's block because he covered the alley and the oop. And that was a 2-point game in game four. And if that goes in, it's a tie ball game. And if the Suns win that game, it's a 3-1 series lead. I get it. Everything was on the line for LeBron. That's a chase down block. I'd say a lot of people could do that. I would argue that Giannis is one of like a very few amount of people in the entire history of the league that could make that block on eight. That's neither here nor there.
26: Yeah. So let's talk about the numbers here for the Giannis trade and the deal. So for those who don't know off the top of their head, the Miami Heat will receive Giannis Antetokounmpo and Bobby Portis. The Milwaukee Bucks receive Tyler Hero, Kelo Ware, Jaime Jaquez Jr., Kasperis Jakichonis, the 2026 first round pick, which will be number 13 in the draft. By the time you listen to this, that pick will already be selected. The 2031 first round pick, a 2033 first round pick, a 2033 second round pick, and a 2030 pick swap. The numbers. The Heat go from 30-1 to 14-1 to win the NBA title next year at DraftKings, 6-1 to win the Eastern Conference behind the Celtics at plus 225 and the Knicks at 3-1. So let's start with the Heat aspect of this because that is the important part. I will ask you, the Miami Heat, 14-1, does that wet your whistle now that we are post-Giannis trade as something playable to win the NBA Finals?
27: not for a single second. And I would probably advise the entire thing for the audience looking to get down on a future bet for next year. So other books had him as high as 40-1. If you bet on that, thinking that he was going to go to the Heat and they were going to win his sweepstakes over the Boston Celtics, okay, 40-1, I wouldn't hate. This team needs a lot of help. And then the report that came out today that Norman Powell might leave in free agency would only take away. He's like the one shooter on the team right now that I really, really like. Yep. They need a ton of shooting behind him. They need a ton of creativity with the ball in their hands. They're going to be elite defensively. That goes without saying, but they need a ton of help, including depth. So no, we cannot bet 14-1 in Miami Heat.
26: Would completely agree. Ball handling, I would throw in there as well. Like, not even just yes. The shooting, but mm-hmm. I mean, because listening to Windhorse and whatnot, and I would agree with it. And I was texting with Zach Cohen last night. I did not expect Jakučonis to be part of the deal either. That's another just backup big guard that could have helped with some ball handling duties, had getting more playing time for them. So, like, true point guard is a weakness. Shooting is a weakness. If Powell leaves, I mean, they better back up the figurative truck for him as much as they could pay him, because they desperately need him. If you keep Norm Powell, a starting five of Davion Mitchell, Norman Powell, Andrew Wiggins, Giannis Antetokounmpo, and Bam Adebayo, I think is very, very solid and is good enough that if fully healthy can be, you know, what, top four seed in the Eastern Conference, closer to 4 than to 1. I think, is that a fair projection for what that team is if they retain Powell? But, you know, I keep seeing like, well, Bam Adebayo's added the 3-point shot. Bam Adebayo barely shot 32% from three. Just because he's taken more threes does not mean that if I am guarding Giannis Antetokounmpo and the Miami Heat, that I am respecting Bam Adebayo to the point where the spacing is going to be very good for the Heat. So that is another question about this is, I think defensively, they're going to be elite. Offensively, and it's going to show a little bit more in the postseason, they've got some really big questions to answer still.
27: No, I think what you said, we're on the same page with this.
26: Yeah.
27: Now, what do we make of how the team started last year for a majority of that first half of the season, at least? And that was new style of play, super fast with the pace.
26: Yep.
27: And what if Bam ticks up to, like, this is possible, right? Because he has now developed a 3-point shot. What if he goes from 32% to 37-ish?
26: That's
27: percent?
26: A big jump.
27: No, it is. You know what really hurts here is that the guy they just traded for, the superstar, one of the best in the league, never really got any better with a 3-point shot.
26: Yep.
27: To make it a staple of his game. And if he did, if that was ever created, if he was at like Bam's level right now, okay, that'd be pretty decent. But that just, I don't know, man. I can't wait to see what else they're going to have in store for the offseason, because this clearly cannot be the finished product.
26: Yes, absolutely. And the other thing I think that's really unique about all of this is, to use one of my favorite cliches, idioms, they could be hoisted by their own petard here, because if Detroit makes a hard enough push to Milwaukee and says, we want Tyler Hero, I think Detroit is better than Miami if they get Tyler Hero, depending on what they give up for him. If I were to tell you, Mitch, I can guarantee you that at the beginning of the season, Tyrese Halliburton's going to shed the weight and he's going to be back to the same level that he was in that season that they made the NBA Finals, where would you put the dynamic of Indiana versus Miami?
27: Well, no doubt. I mean,
26: right.
27: And I, by the way, I think he's probably going to be somewhat close to that guy.
26: Yep.
27: Right. Because look at Tatum came back and he looked pretty good at times. Was he fully Jason Tatum? Well, probably not, but was he getting close? I'd say somewhat anyway. So now we're talking Celtics. We're talking Knicks. We're talking Pacers. We're talking Pistons, even without that move for Hero. You want to throw in your 76ers?
26: Yeah, the 76ers. Cavs again.
27: The Cavs will be a good regular season team. What about our Charlotte Hornets picking 14th Bingo. Overall? So that's another team that I think is going to be very good next year.
26: Yep. That to me is the big takeaway here. And we should also mention, I mean, again, because everybody loved them last year, they kind of failed and then made a run that made us all look foolish to an extent. There's the Orlando Magic floating around out there as well. They just went and got Sean Sweeney as their head coach, and I think Sweeney's going to be a really good coach. Again, for those who don't remember, the lead assistant for the San Antonio Spurs
27: yep.
26: this last year, who was helping them defensively. So it's not that I don't think they're going to be good, to be very clear. But what I think about this, as we're talking about it from a future standpoint, is looking at this from the standpoint of, okay, with this move, that means others have to move, and where do I then go and play? And I would say at this point right now, I'm looking at Indiana at 12-1 to win the Eastern Conference. I'm looking at Detroit at 10-1 to win the Eastern Conference, because I'm going to assume that the Pistons at the very least are going to move to equals in terms of odds with Miami should they land Tyler Hero. because I mean that you think about one of the big things that they didn't, they really desperately needed. And that was a guy that could just be a secondary scoring outlet besides Cade Cunningham. Hero would be perfect. And let me just throw this out there. There are rumblings and rumors that the other name that they are sniffing around could potentially be Kyrie Irving. And there's still the domino of Kawhi Leonard that could drop as well. The Pistons were one of those teams that were sniffing around him too. I think there are so many different additions the Pistons could make that they have reportedly been looking at that for me would put them clearly ahead of Miami from a power rating standpoint okay. Should they land them.
27: Yeah, very good. From the Bucks' perspective, I want to play their win total over. I think they're better today. I think they got a great haul for them. If they keep Tyler Hero, I think he can score 25 a game. I probably expect that. And they're going to have like 10 guys, and they're picking, you know, a couple of picks in the draft as well. That would be one takeaway, I think, from Milwaukee's side. What do you think overall? They went from like 250-1 to 500-1 to win the title, which we're not going to bet, but I think a win total bet would be, I think, apropos on the Bucks.
26: I think so. I mean, so it depends on what you like. The emergence of Ryan Rollins was very good for mm-hmm. them last year, so that's going to be a very good pick. Again, to your point, if we're assuming that they keep Tyler Hero to have him next to him, obviously, I know that you're a big Jaime Jaquez guy, and rightfully so. Kel Alware really showed out very well and is a good big to have from a developmental standpoint, and a stretchy big at that, too. I mean, to the point, too, of Miami, I mean, I know you had to give him up, but Kel Alware with Giannis and Bam and everything, like that would have been really nice, too. But you still have Miles Turner on that roster as well. I think that's a very competent team that I think is going to be worth looking at to potentially go over the win total. And even if they give up Tyler Hero, my assumption is that part of what they're going to get back for Hero are going to be some playable pieces and not just draft assets. And one of them that I would really look at that I think would really improve this team that I'm a big fan of is Ron Holland coming from Detroit. So I think that there's a lot that you can look at here that would still make this team like not a playoff team, but would you be surprised if as constructed, they're competing for a play-in spot? I don't think that would be crazy at all.
27: Not at all. In fact, that's kind of what I would expect at this point. And I will say, I think just based on this one deal, the biggest winner, the New York Knicks, because Giannis did not go to Boston, right? And now there's the possibility that Jaylen Brown's going to say, get me out of here. And I think that this kind of made the Heat worse, as we discussed.
26: Mm-hmm.
27: So I think the Knicks were pretty big winners in that deal overall.
26: Yeah, I think I disagree with it made the Heat worse. I think they're just a flawed team that when you get to the postseason, right? I think that's a better way to put it. Cause worse in the sense of, I think they're still going to be a 4 seed or a 5 seed, but I do think that there's going to be a reality in which, you're looking at them being a team with home court advantage. But once you get to that postseason setting where you're really game planning and hyper-focused on what these guys are going to be, then I think that's going to be a problem. Wyatt, I forgot to start my timer. So if you could let me know in the window there how much time we have left too, as we're kind of rolling along. But yeah, I think that's the way that I would look at it here for sure.
27: Yeah. Well, I take back what I said. That was a little bit harsh. And I would agree with your statement there instead and go with that. That's more fair.
26: Yeah. All right. With that, we kick the NBA to the curb. This is Pod to the Futures. 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We're going to deep dive into the National Football League, talk about some of the articles in the guide as well, some of our future bets and more here on Pod to the Futures.
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1: 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Everything. And as I always like to say, even though we are celebrating the NFL Guide today, everything from now until the end of the Super Bowl includes the start of the college football season, the start of the NBA season, the start of the college basketball season, the hockey season. So all of these, you know, previews and guides and all the content in between all are going to be for you as part of this. So not just about the National Football League, although it does seem like in the sports calendar, that's all we really care about when it comes to sports betting. So with that in mind, VSiN.com/subscribe. Check out the NFL Guide today. We're going to cover a lot of different bases here, but let's start with kind of a big overarching view of the National Football League, Mitch. We did have to submit division winners in this guide, and I thought there were some interesting angles when you looked at some of the picks for these divisions and some interesting choices that a majority of us had selected to win said divisions. For example, I did not expect that there was going to be a 20-3 skew in the AFC East for the Bills. 20 of us of the 23 picked the Bills to win the AFC East. That's a very heavy slant toward Buffalo. I did not expect. I figured the Patriots would be a team that is worth fading, but to this degree is pretty crazy. I thought I was going to be on an island with the Bengals, love. And yet, 12 of the 23 picked the Bengals. The other 11 picked the Ravens. And then we'll finish out the AFC South. 15 of us selected the Texans. 11 picked the Chiefs. I don't think there's really any surprise there. But in those two, the AFC East and the AFC North, were you surprised at all by the how many people picked the Bills and that the Bengals actually ended up taking the advantage?
2: I really wasn't, because I think that 20, the difference there between 20 of us on the Bills compared to three on the Patriots, that was obviously some pro Buffalo, but I would say more anti New England.
1: Yep.
2: Because of all, you know, everything that we already know. I mean, easiest schedule ever.

0: I haven't bet it. That's my pick here. I think I would have actually taken the Bengals. My thought on going with somebody other than Cincinnati to win the AFC was because I thought they were going to be too popular. Sure. So, yeah, and you, maybe not to win the division. I was okay with that because they have a lot of things going their way, but I just figured that they're going to be one of the most popular picks by not the masses, but by a lot of people this year to get in. It feels like they're very popular every single year, and they always come up short.
1: Yeah, I will say this right now. It's probably dangerous. I'm in on Cincinnati. I'm down to clown. I think this team's going to be absolutely fantastic. I love the investments in both edge rusher and safety that they made during the offseason. I think this is going to be a group that is going to be greatly improved, and it's hard not to be any worse than what they were. The addition of Dexter Lawrence is obviously a very big deal, but it wasn't just that they decided to do in the offseason. And I'm just going to assume, and this is dangerous, but if I get a healthy season from Joe Burrow, which law of averages, it's got to happen at some point, you're going to have one of the best offenses in the National Football League, and they have one of the easier schedules. I think that Cincinnati is very much primed to make a really big run from a record standpoint. And I think Zach Taylor deserves a good amount of the blame of the failures of his defense. Lou Anarumo went to Indianapolis, did a pretty decent job with the Colts, so I think there's probably something to be said there. There's also something to be said of a front office that just refused to invest in both offensive line and defense for the longest time in a proper way. And part of that's Joe Burrow wanting his guys to get paid a wide receiver.
0: Sure.
1: But I think that this group has done a very good job in the offseason, tweaking at the right spots to go out there and present a team that I think is going to be among the better ones in the AFC.
0: Yeah. And I'm coming around to their side as well as we get a little bit closer to football season now, and the guide is out, obviously. So let me, some of the nuggets that you're going to get in the guide, JBT, some of the Mackinnon stuff, Steve Mackinnon, who always says great numbers on the website and for all these guides. Here's one on the Bengals and why he likes them to go over their win total. So when a group of team, here's the group of teams that have won fewer than 42% of their regular season games, despite scoring 22 plus points per game. Since 2000, only four of the 32 teams were worse the next season, and the average win total improvement was about 2.6 per season. Also, a strong improvement potential for teams that won fewer or equal games in the prior season in three straight seasons. Since 1997, there have been 68 such teams and only 16 got worse. The average improvement for the other 52, 3.6 wins per year.
1: Mm-hmm.
0: That's the Bengals win total, 9.5, and a 2-1 wager on them to win that division. Yep. And somehow, your guy, Zach Taylor, is the one remaining head coach left over from previous years for any of these teams in that division.
1: Yeah, I mean, it's a hard balance, right? Because Burrow hasn't been healthy, and every time he has been, Taylor has been, I don't call him the mastermind, but the guy who has helped create an offense that's been one of the best in the National Football League every time they've been out there. So I kind of got it. I know a lot of people were trying to get him out of there, and I was one of those that, like, look, if they kept him, it was fine. If they fired him, it was fine, and they're going to retain him. And there's something to be said of continuity when it comes to teams like this that feel like they're pretty close. And they were very good, obviously. Plus 194 at DraftKings as I'm looking right now to win the division. And we'll talk a little bit more about this because Adam Burke does a great job every year discussing how you should play win totals just in general. But the bottom line is, usually teams will outperform their win total by about 1.5, 2.5 wins on average.
0: Oh yeah.
1: So if you're like me and you like Cincinnati to go over their win total, be a very good team. Obviously going over 11.5 at a plus 210 price or better is in the cards. I think having the best record in the NFL is also in the cards. Most wins sitting right now for the Cincinnati Bengals is 16-1. And then obviously by extension, if I'm right, Joe Burrow at 10-1 or better to win MVP are all I think going to be in play.
0: He's going to be a bet for me to win it.
1: Yeah.
0: This year, the MVP.
1: Yep.
0: That is absolutely most wins. I think I might need a little bit more than 16-1, but to your point,
1: because you're very heavy on Detroit, right? And that's part of that logic as well.
0: Yeah, very much so. Based on their schedule overall and everybody that they're going to have coming back. But to your point overall, I think those numbers do make a lot of sense, and the Bengals defensively, along with the idea that Joe Burrow probably is due for some injury regression. That might sound silly, but is the guy just going to get hurt and miss 11 games every year for his career? That seems a little unlikely.
1: Yes. Well, and the thing that I keep holding hope on is they're all just like different injuries. If this was the same recurring injury that he was having problem with, you know, like Kawhi with the degenerative knee/quad thing,

0: I think you're more worried, but we're talking about so many different ailments for Burrow. It reminds me of Stafford at the beginning of his career when he just kept getting hurt over and over again. And you were just like, when is this guy ever going to hold it together? And now we consider him an Ironman. Never misses starts, is always out there. Right. So I think that's probably part of what you're looking at here. We've got a few minutes left. Let's build on the NFC, specifically the NFC North. 16 Lions selections for the division in our guide. 3 Packers, 2 Bears, 2 Vikings. I'll give you the podium because you have been very loud in your support for Detroit as you head into this year.
1: Well, that actually did surprise me. That number of 23 people here at VSiN picking every division, 23, 16 were on Detroit.
0: Can I interject really quick? I think what I thought was interesting is I think we're seeing a lot of, I think this is a Patriots ripple effect. And what I mean by that is the Patriots destroyed such an easy schedule last year that if you look at some of the pro selections in our guide, so many are tied to some of the teams that have the easiest schedules in the National Football League. And I think that's part of it. And go back in years past, the first year the Eagles made it to the Super Bowl, they had the easiest schedule in the National Football League. Like, there's a lot of success inherently tied to having an easy schedule. And I think some of that is this baked into it and why the Lions were so popular.
1: I think the Chargers a couple years ago, Harbaugh, maybe in his first season, had one of the, on paper in terms of opponents, one of the easiest schedules overall. Again, when you look at who they're playing this year based on like win totals, and you, I think there are some other metrics as well, like DVOA 27th, like most difficult. So I think it's actually Montgomery, who I like quite a bit. I think that's going to open up a spot for Gibbs to have a career year. And you want to talk about a team that's due for some injury regression. I think this would be one as well. They won 15 games 2 years ago with that easy schedule. Goff put up really good numbers again last year. I really do like Dan Campbell. Does he gamble a little bit too much? Yeah, probably at times. But has it paid off a ton in the past couple of years? Absolutely, no question about that. I also have some pretty serious questions about the other teams in that division, including Green Bay, who I think is going to be a non-playoff team. Look, I like the Bears, and I love the combo of Ben Johnson and Caleb Williams. We saw what happened last year, but there are plenty of reasons to think that they're going to have some regression. And the Vikings are a couple of injuries away from, like, not like they don't have any depth. Yep. They just, that's going to be a major concern for that team. And I like them overall this year, and they have to almost be better based on the quarterback play that they're going to get. But I just think that, man, Detroit can be the nuts this year.
0: Yeah, I would agree. I'm with you on that logic. Again, just having them pick apart that schedule. And the way that I keep putting it is they're competent enough. Like the Patriots were a competent team led by a competent coach, at least in terms of coaching, not in personal life. And so they were able to take advantage of an easy schedule. And I think Detroit's going to be the exact same way here this year with that schedule in front of them. And we'll see what happens with the Vikings. And I want to build on that on the other side because the NFC South, yes, the NFC South is a very interesting division. And I think there is a link when you're talking about the way the Vikings are handling things to one team in that division and the assumption that this team is going to make a leap to division level.
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0: So the Saints are the answer to my tease. We will get to the New Orleans Saints momentarily, but you know, I try to, as a host, Mitch, and you do a good job of this, you know, you try to tie things together, maybe that might not exactly be there, but I think it's an obvious match. I mentioned the Minnesota Vikings and the connection to the NFC South, and that is the strategy of doing what we've seen, which has become very popular in the last few years, getting the retread quarterback and seeing if you can make something out of it. Obviously, Kyler Murray is the choice for the Minnesota Vikings, and Tua Tagovailoa is the choice for the Atlanta Falcons in the NFC South. And I know we were talking about the NFC North, and I want to get back to that, but to tie in the Saints and the Falcons and this division as a whole, the Saints were the winner in our guide. 7 people picked the Saints to win the NFC South. But to the point of how wide open this division is, 6 picked the Buccaneers, 6 picked the Falcons, and 4 picked the Panthers. So there was a very wide variety of opinions, and I will just state for the record right now, give me every bit of Atlanta. You and I have discussed this in recent episodes of Pod to the Futures, like, you know, about a month or two ago when we were talking about some MVPs and quarterback battles. I think Tua is going to work out for this team. In fact, to tie in Minnesota one more time, I have more faith that Tua is going to work under Kevin Stefanski than I do Kyler Murray under Kevin O'Connell. I think that this is a perfect fit. You're playing indoors. The skill position's there. You're playing in a division that does not take you to frigid temperatures near the end of the year. I think that everything is set up for Tua and the Falcons to really take a strong step forward. And lest we forget, and I put this in the guide because this was one of my bets, Falcons over and Falcons to win the division. You can say what you want about Tua at the end of his career. He was on the fringe of a couple of MVP races when he was playing at his ultimate peak for Miami. And I think that Stefanski, with his skill set as a play caller and a quarterback developer, is going to do a very good job with him. So play this back when Michael Penix wins the job. But either way, I buy into what the Falcons are selling me.
1: I like both teams.
0: Sure.
1: I like both teams. I like Atlanta and I like New Orleans. So I think it's going to come down to both of those. And I think, you know, kind of like ruling out the Buccaneers, and the Panthers won it. The Buccaneers are probably going to be good again this year because Mayfield has turned into a really good quarterback and they have a lot of players around him still. But I'm with you in Atlanta. Their win total is 6.5 still.
0: Yep.
1: It's going to pay, you know, so that's another one too. Like with the out total, If you like Atlanta, I'd play them over 7.5. I'd probably play them over 8.5. And if you want to get nuts, maybe even go to 9.5. And probably the same thing with the Saints. If you like them, like I do, over 7.5, 8.5, maybe even play them up to as high as 9.5. And I'll point this out about the Saints. Again, more McAdoo numbers from the guide. Go get it today. Since 2000, there have been 78 teams that won fewer than 42% of their games despite allowing 23 or fewer points per game in a season. In the follow-up season, 51 of those teams, 65.4%, improved in the win column, and the average improvement of that group was 3.65 wins per year. Chicago was the only qualifier last year, and they improved by 6 wins. 6! Mm-hmm. And I like how Shuck came on at the end, almost stole the rookie of the year. In fact, I will have a little bit on him to win the MVP this year at 101. I know people in the guide made a great case for Kellen Moore, coach of the year. So I'm like here kind of for all of it, for both these teams. I think it comes down to both of those two, probably in mid to late December, and how it's going to pan out from there.
0: Yeah. Yeah. For me, like I get it with the Saints. It just comes down to pricing for me. The improvement for New Orleans, I think, is pretty solidly baked into what their preseason numbers are right now. But for Atlanta, I mean, they're being priced as clearly the worst team in the division, and not by a wide margin, but still in a division that seems very open and the upside of what I believe Atlanta could be. I'm surprised about the way the market is treating them from a pricing standpoint. Like they're very clearly good.
1: No, that's exact. How are they priced at almost 5-1 at last check to win this division?
0: Yeah.
1: How they closed the year, they were ultra impressive in that primetime game against the Rams near the end of the season that completely flipped the MVP market, and sportsbooks got that one wrong, but they overreacted and you had a chance to take advantage there with Stafford. That's neither here nor there. But they are getting a 2-time coach of the year.
0: Yes.
1: And they have tons of offensive weapons.
0: Yep.
1: And the quarterback play, if Tua is going to be the guy and stays healthy, there is a lot to like about this team overall as well. And I think that you're probably right. Good point. The price is probably baked in with the Saints. And Atlanta to be slotted as the team to finish in fourth place and almost 5-1 to win it, that's probably the way to look then.
0: Our other two divisions in the NFC, 20 of us selected the Rams, 2 selected the Seahawks, 1 selected the 49ers in the NFC West. And in the NFC East, Eagles, 14 of it got it. The Cowboys, 7 selected them. I was one of the 7. 2 selected the Commanders. But let's circle back to the NFC North because the Bears did get 2 votes to win the NFC North. Although, again, 16 selected the Detroit Lions. And I think you are still wanting to build a little bit on Chicago, correct?
1: Yeah. And one more. Again, get the guide, read it. You broke down the AFC East. We had, you know, tons of Eason hosts breaking down, going division by division, and you're going to get these Steve McAdoo numbers plugged in. And, you know, you can talk about trends and if they mean anything or not. Well, I don't think these numbers really lie when you're looking at regression candidates in the NFL. And when you go back and look at the history, how about the season-to-season decline, again, of teams that won 10 or more games, and this time allowing 23-plus points per game. Over the last 27 seasons, only 5 of the 35 teams were better the next year, and the average win drop was 3.1 wins per season, including Washington's 7-win drop last year. Also, teams that had a positive turnover differential. Remember, they had everything go their way last year, Chicago, yep, and won 10 or more games against the spread are absolutely fade teams the next year. Of those 104 teams, since 2009, 70 of them had win-loss records that declined by an average of 13% outright and against the spread. And of the 94 that reached the playoffs, 40 failed to do so the follow-up season, including 5 teams last year. That's pretty remarkable stuff and something that I really don't want to ignore.
0: I agree. All year long, I just kept watching that Bears team and just kept saying the same thing. They can't keep doing this.
1: Yeah.
0: And then we had that blackjack tournament and I got them and I was like, they could totally keep doing this. Let's go Chicago.
1: I love this team. This is absolutely real.
0: Yeah, you guys are all haters. I don't know what you're talking about. Reminiscent of the time I found an Emmanuel Quickly 30-1 ticket in the bottom of my app when he was in contention for 6th man of the year. And after months of saying he had no shot, I came on the next day. I was like, he's probably got the strongest chance of everybody.
1: I will say, don't you love it when that happens? I will say this about that Bears ticket. I mean, that's a razor thin decision at home against the Rams. If it goes,
0: oh, yeah,
1: if one thing goes the other way, yep, they're playing Seattle in the title game, man.
0: Oh yeah. I mean, I made a little money off of it, but you're right. Like I was in a shot, man. I was in a little bit of I was going to be in a pickle. If one thing had gone my way in that game, I would have decided what to do against New Orleans or excuse me, against Seattle. But yes, I would agree generally with you. You know, we have, I think the two obvious fade candidates, are two teams that were actually kind of locking step with each other last year that were outperforming expectations. It was New England and Chicago last year. And this year again, it's going to be New England and Chicago as two teams that I think have some real clear signs that they probably should not be able to achieve the heights that they did a season ago. But I think of the two, Chicago is the strongest candidate to regress to the mean in a very, very hard way.
1: Concur. Totally concur. The one thing that frightens me to death is I am a huge, like most people are, a huge Ben Johnson guy. And I do think, like, I think Caleb Williams' peak is best quarterback in the NFL. So, trust me on this. Like, I have some major concerns about, like, trying to fade the Bears freight train from last year.
0: I don't know. Have you accounted for the painted nails? It's a problem, according to some. Could hold them back.
1: You know, you got to think outside the box once in a while, JVT.
0: Yeah, that's a very good point. But the painted nails plus minus, I don't know. It's going to be a little bit difficult for Caleb Williams to overcome. But I would agree with you. I'm being facetious here. Yeah. I want to go to the NFC East really quickly because we're going to go to awards to wrap this and some other futures bets that we have played here. So, as I mentioned, 14 picked the Eagles. I'm one of the seven that picked the Cowboys. Call me foolish, but I think very quietly, one of the things that we were all wrong on, I'm going to make sure this is a safe space. I think Brian Schottenheimer might be a good coach. And this offense is going to be really good again. I think it's going to be one of the best offenses in the NFL. You look at the skill position talent that they have. Last year, this is a team that finished fifth in terms of expected points added per play on offense. I think, once again, they're going to be one of the better groups. Dak Prescott, I mean, I don't know why I should say this, but I'm a believer in Dak. I think he's one of the oddest covered quarterbacks in the National Football League in the way that he is discussed. And was it now 2 years ago that he finished second in MVP voting? Is it three now? Whatever it is. I think this group's going to be great, and I think defensively they're going to be better than what they were a season ago, given what they did in the offseason. They were pretty bad if you looked at it, and by EPA standards, they were the worst. So they can be a little bit better, but given the way this division looks, and I'm a little tepid on what the Giants are going to be, I think Dallas can win this division, and I think that they're going to be a big threat here. So I like them at a lot of different things.
1: Yeah, offense is going to be elite if they stay healthy. I think we can say that about every team in the league. And Caleb Downs basically sliding to them in the draft was an absolute win across the board. And by the way, I like the other kid that they took on the defensive line right away in the first round as well. And the defense is going to get better by default. And I think Caleb Downs is probably worth a stab at defensive rookie of the year. I do have one guy in pocket for that, which we've discussed. It's Jacob Rodriguez. But if I add another guy, if it's like around, if I can find 10-1 on Downs, he would be the other guy to win the award.
0: Yeah, I would completely agree. This team and the NFC East is going to be pretty interesting. You know, you mentioned Washington as one of those teams that fit the mold last year that faded to the mean. But injuries were a really big part of that. So that team's going to be kind of an enigma to me in terms of what they're going to be this season, considering they had kind of a gap year. And then there's the Giants, who a lot of people really do like. Harbaugh there, and then the potential upside of Jackson Dart. So let's go on the other side. Let's talk. We can talk big picture. We can talk Super Bowl. We can talk awards. We can wrap. You should wrap with the NFL Guide at VSiN.com/subscribe.
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7: I want to get to awards in a little bit, but I just wanted to finish up really quickly because we were talking about some of these divisions, because this is a big topic. Are you in on the Giants? Are you big on New York and Harbaugh?
8: They're my biggest enigma this year. I don't know what to do with them. I want to love them, but somehow, some way, they have a very difficult schedule yet again this year.
7: Yes. That is going to be something that I think will hold them back ultimately. I kind of get it. And we should note here, so I'll rattle these off really quickly. So your top five schedules in terms of ease, the Lions are number one, Saints are number two, Bengals are number three, Browns are number four, and the Jets are number five. You mentioned I wrote the AFC East. Of the four teams, I had three teams that I picked under the total and one team I picked over the total, and the Jets were actually the team I went over the total on. I think that they're going to be able to eke out six wins potentially, and very quietly, if you sift through the noise, Geno Smith, in the times in which he was kept clean by the Raiders, which were very few and far between, he actually was Geno Smith from Seattle. So I do wonder if maybe in Frank Reich's system with a better offensive line in front of him, that we kind of get better Geno closer to Seattle than he was to the Raiders, and thus maybe, you know, the rising tide lifts all boats. They're going to have one of the best special teams units again in the NFL. Just for those who don't know, last year the Jets were historically great on special teams, so I think you can eke out six wins potentially for the Jets.
8: So they're not going to tank for Arch? Okay, noted.
7: I mean, that's also a question, too. I mean, because I wrote that. I mean, their quarterback depth chart's a nightmare. There's Cade Klubnik on that roster. I mean, I can't even remember who else is out there. Bailey Zappi, I think, is also one of the quarterbacks, and then there's a guy that I'm missing. So I am going to be curious to see. I even wrote that. So for those who haven't seen it yet, in our guide, the way we formatted it this year was three burning questions for each team. And one of my burning questions was, if I remember, it's something along the lines of like, how long will the leash be for Geno Smith? Because if you are the Jets, you're obviously potentially pushing to get one of these quarterbacks. It's also a deep enough quarterback class that you feel like you have some wiggle room and don't need to finish at the top. Having said that, we thought 2 years ago that this last draft class was going to be great, and then it ended up just being Fernando Mendoza and Ty Simpson. So you have no idea what's going to happen with some of these guys.
8: That's right.
7: Those are the five easiest schedules. Again, Lions, Saints, Bengals, Browns, Jets. The five hardest schedules, the Cardinals, the Dolphins, the Panthers, the Cowboys, and the Rams. So that'll be really fun to watch. Two of the teams with the worst rosters in the NFL having the two hardest schedules National Football League. I mean, it is hard to lose every game in the NFL. Cardinals are going to be pushing for that record for sure.
8: Yeah. I mean, division, oh man. And that roster overall, that quarterback play, man, oh man.
7: I'm still kind of buying Carson Beck Rookie of the Year because there's no quarterbacks. And this ties into the awards. Offensive Rookie of the Year is going to be really interesting because a lot of people were freaking out the other day. Mike LaFleur, who is in charge of the Arizona Cardinals, had this statement during the mandatory mini camps of like, you know, the running back depth and how it's just kind of like Steph Curry. You're going to ride the hot hand. Yeah. A lot of people took that as like, he's not going to play Jeremiah Love. I'm like, I think he was just answering a question. Relax. But Love is the favorite to win Offensive Rookie of the Year. A guy who the Raiders, again, I'm out here. I talk to people who cover the team, cover it a little bit part-time. The Raiders don't want freaking Fernando Mendoza to play, folks. They just don't want him out there. And it's not that they don't like him. It's just that they think Kirk Cousins is good enough to play for a full year while Mendoza gets ready in this system. And he's also one of the top choices here to win this award. It's going to be wide open to see who's going to win this thing for Offensive Rookie of the Year.
8: Well, let me throw this at you. Again, you're going to get some historical trends when it comes to awards that might be important when you're going to build a portfolio. One for Offensive Rookie of the Year is after Ted McMillan won last year, that made it 8 of the last 10 winners to be a top 10 pick.
7: Yep.
8: Alvin Kamara was the last non-top 10 pick to win Offensive Rookie of the Year and the last non-first round pick. That came in 2017.
7: It's quite the trend.
8: But we have discussed the angle here with Beck before on this podcast. It was after the NFL draft. And that is, like, let's assume that he's going to be in by, like, week 5. You know this. He's got awesome weapons to throw the ball to. Any quarterback in that system will. Like, legitimately one of the best, like, set of targets, tight end included, in the entire league. And in that division against those teams, they might be down by 14-plus points.
7: Yep.
8: In a majority of their games by halftime. So are they going to be running the football with Jeremiah Love to get back in? Or are they going to say, man, let's see what we got with Carson Beck. We got Marvin Harrison. We got Trey McBride. Let's just go out there and try to build the comeback here and have this guy throw the ball 40 times in the second half.
7: Yep.
8: That's the path for Carson Beck.
7: Yes. And I know a lot of people keep pointing this out, and maybe this is going to be a flaw, potentially a blind spot for me here. If I hear Gardner Minshew one more time, I'm going to go insane. I'm sorry, but no. We know who he is. He's not good. If you are moving from Jacoby Brissett, which again, the lamest holdout in NFL history, who the hell cares?
8: Let Jacoby. Right.
7: Former Colt, love brisket to death, but like, come on, dude. Like, let's just end this and let him walk. Who cares? You don't really need him out there. So I would not be at all against Carson Beck. Just give it to him and just see what's going to happen. And the other thing I'll just throw out there, look, say what you want about LaFleur. I know a lot of people were mocking the Cardinals. We have to account for this every time in any situation. What if he's a good coach? Like, what if he's a good offensive play caller? What if he knows what he's doing? And that could be something that really works in Beck's favor if that ultimately ends up happening. Sure. So with that in mind, what did you have for Offensive Rookie of the Year? I had one name that stuck out to me, really. Did you have anything?
8: You know what? I have not bet this market yet.
7: Okay.
8: I need until probably like the end of July before I decide on what I'm going to do with this award.
7: I will say, to the point of wide receiver, and he's up there, like, it's a short price. So again, do you want to invest it at this point right now? But it also ties into a team that I'm relatively high on. Come on down, Carnell Tate. He's like 6-1 to win this thing for Offensive Rookie of the Year. I think Tennessee is going to be a very strong team in terms of what we expect from them. I love the coaching staff. Dable, as we know, is a very good mind offensively that I think Cam Ward's going to really benefit from having out there. I think Tate's going to fit wonderfully in that system. And I think if you're going short, and if we're looking at some of these receivers potentially, and for a team that might be trailing a bit and be throwing it around and Ward needs a top target, I think Tate's going to have a really strong year this year. And obviously a short shot for a reason, but I think Tate for me is going to be at the top of the list. And I think you can make the argument. Actually, I don't think you should make the argument. You should make the argument that he should be ahead of Fernando Mendoza, who's not going to start for, at the very least, like the first half of the season, barring any injury for Kirk Cousins, and maybe not even the entire season.
8: So what have you done with the MVP?
7: So we hit on this earlier. To me, there is one play and one play only, at least when you're looking at these guys. Joe Burrow at 10-1 or better. I think that if you're getting a guy like Burrow at double digits, you're getting the starting quarterback who, when fully healthy, is one of the best in the National Football League on a team with a win total of 10.5. That could win their division and potentially win 12 or more games. I'll take double digits on that guy in a watered down market like MVP, where only one position seems to really win it. Joe Burrow for me is numero uno.
8: Yeah, I'm going to absolutely have him in pocket because he's at 10-1. And by the way, remember that year a couple of years ago when they were a non-playoff team and he had like 46 touchdown passes and he led the league in basically everything? I think he got MVP votes and for a non-playoff team. So I think voters love Joe Burrow and they would love to give him this award. I will have some Tyler Shuck at 100-1 for sure. We talked about that briefly. He kind of is, I think, this year's Drake May, second year quarterback, very easy schedule. Really good guys to work with now. Chris Olave, maybe a sneaky guy for offensive player of the year. Yep. But they brought in Achane, changed the name now? Or he's always been Achane, not Etienne, at running back. And they drafted a wide receiver, Jordan Tyson, in the first round. So Shucks, then this is what I was talking about earlier with the Giants. If they pop JVT, and let's say they surprise people, then it's going to be Harbaugh in the running for coach of the year if they win like 10 games. Well, let's assume Scadaboo comes back and he's healthy to go along with a guy like Tracy in the backfield. Neighbors comes back, he's healthy, to play with Slayton. Mm-hmm. They brought in Darnell Mooney. Now Isaiah Likely and Theo Johnson as tight ends. Pretty good combo there, I would say. What about Jackson Dart around 75-1 as a flyer to win the MVP?
7: Sure.
8: New York. Yep. He'll have that going for him as well.
7: Yeah, I'm never really going to say no, like for some of those, just because you'll make a push and the number could get shorter and you could work off of it there. So I don't think that would be anything crazy. We have only a couple of minutes left, so I'm going to throw out one more for you from an award standpoint to get your thoughts on this. If you go back to his last few years in Arizona, DeAndre Hopkins, trust me, this will make sense in a second. 160 targets, especially his first year with the Arizona Cardinals, 96 targets in 9 games in his last season with the Cardinals in 2022. I invoke Hopkins in his years with the Cardinals because Kyler Murray has a penchant for targeting a dude and just targeting the crap out of him 1,000 times over. Justin Jefferson at 14-1 to win Offensive Player of the Year. If we assume that Murray's going to win this job, I assume he's going to be Kyler Murray, which is either get out of the pocket and run or target the bleep out of your number one wide receiver, and that would be Justin Jefferson.
8: Yeah. He can put up he won the award a couple of years ago. That was KOC's first year with the team, I believe, when, you know, he heard stuff about, well, I'm watching video and Cooper Kupp's open on every single play. He's like, oh my God, what is that going to mean for the offense? The Vikings were really, really good that year. Okay, I'd go Gibbs Detroit too if I could find 10-1, but that I don't think that's out there.
7: Sure. You know, you can find a really sweet deal up on VSiN.com. 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That is everything, every sport, every single thing. Our player prop stuff, absolutely underrated. And so are you for checking out Pod of the Future. See you next week.
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15: The NBA draft started Tuesday night, and the Washington Wizards selected A.J. DeBanse of BYU number one overall. Then Kansas star Darren Peterson went to the Utah Jazz, and at number three overall, Memphis got Cameron Boozer from Duke. The Trailblazers' new head coach is Mike Anori, who was a Minnesota assistant. He now reportedly gets a one-year deal plus two team options. At the World Cup, 1-0 victories for both Colombia and Croatia. Ghana tied England 0-0, although England outshot 18-2. Portugal won 5-0 over Uzbekistan. Cristiano Ronaldo, 2 goals in the first half. To Major League Baseball, the Yankees were 4-3 winners at Detroit. Yanks now 3 games over the Rays in the division standings. Tampa Bay was beaten at home 12-5 by Kansas City. Seattle won 3-2 at Pittsburgh. Philadelphia with 8 runs top of the ninth won at Washington 14-9. Milwaukee shut out the Reds 2-0.
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20: Cloudy skies expected overnight with a chance for storms. Lows level off around 58. Southerly winds around 5 miles per hour. Cloudy Wednesday. Storms likely 73. I'm meteorologist Paul Frombly with your weatherology forecast on 95.3 and 99.1 The Score. 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
25: 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We are with rotowire.com. Excited about this show. NBA-centric show, of course. The NBA draft is tonight. We have massive deals, but enough about Julius Randle. We'll talk about others as well coming up here in just a second. Go with Alex Barutha joining us. We're going to preview the World Cup. And, of course, we'll have our best bets for today's slate. Nick, let's jump right into it, though. The Giannis deal, it's over. It's finally over. The long saga has concluded. He is now a member of the Miami Heat.
7: 13 months, Jeff. It's been 13 months since Shams Charania initially tweeted about Giannis potentially leaving Milwaukee. This is the longest, most annoying trade saga I can remember. I'm so relieved that it's finally over. And ironically, with all these twists and turns, you know, Giannis ends up with the team that from the start has been rumored as one of the primary landing spots in the Miami Heat. Now, it certainly felt, and the betting markets reflected this at times yesterday, that the Boston Celtics were going to be the favorite. You know, we've since gotten some details that, okay, maybe Boston wasn't willing to put some of its role players on the table, which is interesting to me. I mean, we're talking guys like Hugo Gonzalez and Baylor Shireman, who are contributors and have futures in the NBA. But if you're not willing to put guys like that on the table to get Giannis, you're not ultimately going to get the deal done. And look, I think Boston took on some pretty major risk by throwing their hat into the ring, by publicly putting Jaylen Brown on the table and then not getting this deal done. I don't know how you repair that relationship with Jaylen Brown. I'm sure they'll try, but everything that we've learned about Jaylen Brown over the last year or so would suggest that this is probably something he's going to take personally. And I don't know that he's just going to walk back to the Boston Celtics and say, all right, you know, I'll fall in line. I'll be the number two option behind Jason Tatum after you just tried to trade me to the Milwaukee Bucks for the last month. So that's really the more interesting story to me. We'll get into, you know, what the return means for Milwaukee, you know, what this Heat team is going to look like with Giannis and Bam. But I just wonder, what's the next move for the Boston Celtics? The good news is Jaylen Brown is extremely valuable. He was one of the 10 best players in the NBA this past season. He was a second team All-NBA guy. He averaged almost 30 a game. There are plenty of teams that will be lining up to get their hands on Jaylen Brown if it does come to that. But
0: if you're the Celtics, you're not necessarily looking to take a step back. And any deal for Jaylen Brown, even if you're bringing in some really attractive assets, you're probably going to be a little bit worse than you would be with peak Jaylen Brown and a healthy Jason Tatum.
25: Yeah, exactly. This is last year is supposed to be the year you get through if you're the Celtics. You made some tough calls. They overachieved in the regular season and, of course, crashed out in the playoffs. They tried to make this reload for now and come up short. Yeah, it's tough to see what they're going to do. Miami, let's look at them as a whole. They give up Tyler Herro in the deal there. Obviously, that's a big part of it there. You know, three first-round picks. Looking at their title chances here, obviously, they're throwing their hat in the ring. They think they're going to be a good team right now. They think they got a chance to win the East. Their odds have improved considerably. Did they do enough? Is there another move coming for them?
0: There better be more moves coming because Miami Heat need to fill out a starting five. They need to fill out a complete roster. Gone are the days, Jeff, where the NBA was really top-heavy talent-wise, and you could build a title contender around two stars and just kind of, backfill the rest of the roster. I mean, the common thread between teams that are winning at a high level in the NBA right now is, one, yes, you do have the star power at the top of the roster, but two, it's the depth. You need those three, four, five options in the starting lineup to be contributors. We just saw it with the New York Knicks, right? You need to have your version of OG Anunoby. You need to have your version of Josh Hart. You need to have guys who can contribute off the bench. And, we'll see. I mean, there was a report just before we jumped on that, the Heat are going to have a really difficult time retaining Norman Powell. That's a pretty big problem. Yeah, they'll be able to sign and trade him. They'll be able to get a piece back. But, I mean, that's a guy who could average 20-plus points per game, who's played really well over the last couple of years. So you have Andrew Wiggins. You have Davion Mitchell, who reportedly the Heat wanted to include in the deal instead of Kasparis Giakoumidis. And the Bucks, preferred the Illinois product instead. The Heat will be a good team as long as Giannis and Bam stay healthy. But, look, as much as I love Bam Adebayo, Jeff, we're not talking about teaming up peak Kevin Durant with peak Stephen Curry or peak Dwayne Wade with peak LeBron James. Like, Bam Adebayo is a very nice player. He's not a superstar, right? It's not like you have two of the 10 best players in the NBA. So, no, I think the odds are reflective of where Miami stands right now. They move from about 35, 40 to 1 down to 18 to 1 to win the title. There's just a lot of ifs. Is Giannis healthy at the right time? Is there any friction as far as, fitting in with this new team? He's never played for another team in the NBA. And then, of course, Miami is going to have to work some magic on the rest of this roster. I will say this, Jeff, the way this has all worked out with the Heat now, having this big two and a barren rest of the roster, with Boston now at odds with Jaylen Brown, by far the biggest winners of the Giannis trade are somehow the New York Knicks.
25: Yeah, I completely agree. I completely agree. And the funny thing is, they're not even the betting favorite for the Eastern Conference right now. The Celtics remain that at plus 225 over at the DraftKings Sportsbooks. The Knicks are 3-1. I actually think those are pretty decent odds. I don't get into July conference winning odds for you more often than not. Fun to talk about. I don't know if I were interested in that, dabbling in that market, I'd feel pretty good about that right now.
0: No question. I mean, I think you could just go down the list, right? And again, maybe I'm overblowing this Jaylen Brown thing and everything will be fine and he'll go back to Boston, in which case the Celtics will be very good. But they wouldn't be an overwhelming favorite to me in the Eastern Conference. But, I mean, New York, obviously we saw what this team is capable of when everybody's healthy and the way they came together in the playoffs. Every other team has massive question marks. We've talked about Boston and Miami. I mean, Detroit clearly needs to get better from the team that they were thrown out in the playoffs last year. I know there's some optimism on Indiana. I need to see it first. I'd be surprised if that team is in the Eastern Conference Finals. We go down this road with the Cavaliers and the Sixers every single year. I mean, Cavs are still employing James Harden. And unless that changes, I don't know if we could take them seriously. Philly is still tethered to Paul George and Joel Embiid's health, which is just not something you can count on. We can say that, there's a path to Boston, maybe flipping Jaylen Brown, turning him into either another star or a couple pieces who equal or exceed what Jaylen Brown could give them. That's very much on the table. And then maybe Boston is the rightful favorite. But as things stand right now, I don't know how you can look anywhere else but the New York Knicks as clearly the safest pick to return to the finals.
25: Yeah, I absolutely agree with that. I want to talk about the Bucks side of things, and I also want to talk Julius Randle. But first, want to bet smarter? 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Got a World Cup update. Portugal has taken a 1-0 lead on Uzbekistan. Cristiano Ronaldo with the goal. So little redemption arc here for him, perhaps. Nick, the Bucks side, did they get enough? Are they going to make another move? Is Tyler Hero even going to stay a Buck? What happens next with them?
0: Look, Jeff, I think given their lack of leverage outside of being able to pit the Celtics against the Miami Heat and then I guess the Timberwolves, you know, kind of sitting there as the third team, given their lack of leverage, I think the Bucks did really, really well. You know, ideally, you'd like to bring back a bigger star to headline a trade when you're sending out a player like Giannis Antetokounmpo. I think that's a big part of the reason they heavily considered the Jaylen Brown offer from Boston. But look, every single player from Miami that they brought back, Tyler Hero, Khalil Ware, Jaime Jaquez, Kasparis Giakoumpoulos, all of these guys have trade value. And if I'm Milwaukee, I know maybe there's some obligation to feel like you have to at least try to put a winning product on the court. You don't necessarily want to bottom out, especially with the updated lottery odds. But I would be heavily exploring trading just about all these guys, depending on what the price is. Hero especially. I mean, we already know there are teams lining up to potentially add him. The Detroit Pistons are probably at the top of that list. So they got players who, if they want to keep, you could justify keeping them. If you want to trade them, they'll all have value. You get the 3 first-round picks. You get the swap. You even get a second rounder. They added the number 13 pick in the draft later tonight, so you can maybe package that with number 10 and try to move up if you want. Otherwise, you get 2 bites at the apple in the late lottery. Again, I think given these circumstances, this was not an open bidding war for all 29 other teams. I think Milwaukee ended up doing really well here.
25: Yeah, I agree. This is better than some of the other hostage situations, that, if you will. The Bucks held firm for a long time on making this deal, too. So I think that probably helped them a little bit. Let's talk a little Julius Randle. Bitter pill for him to swallow going to New York, to New York's second team, after seeing his previous team celebrate a championship. And the Timberwolves basically had to pay a draft pick price for the you know, relief of getting off of his salary there. Pretty wild set of sequences there for him.
0: Yeah, this is just an old school salary dump, Jeff. I don't see any other way to read this. And, you know, obviously Minnesota turned around and then signed Ayo Dosunmu to an extension last night. So that was the reason that they were trying to get off of the Randle contract. But this is a disaster, I think, for the Timberwolves, right? I mean, we can officially say now, if the Knicks winning the title didn't do it, that, you know, they have lost the Karl Anthony Towns Julius Randle trade. You know, really everything that's happened since they brought in Rudy Gobert just hasn't gone to plan. You know, they made a couple Western Conference finals. You never really felt like they had the roster to truly make the finals or certainly win the finals in the Western Conference. But this is Minnesota, I think, admitting defeat on a big swing, you know, trading Karl Anthony Towns. So yeah, I was kind of waiting for the other shoe to drop. It ended up being Dosunmu, but there's no other way to read this other than Minnesota just saying, we can't be paying Julius Randle this price to be the type of player that he is. I will say this, the Chicago Bulls swooping in and just stealing Nicholas Claxton away from the Brooklyn Nets. Yes, you have to pay him on that contract, but I thought that was a really, really shrewd move. Not something we have said about Chicago Bulls transactions very often over the last decade, right? But Claxton to me is somebody who's just kind of gotten lost in the shuffle with the Nets tanking over these last couple of years. I think being in a more competitive situation, being in a fresh environment in Chicago is going to do him a lot of good.
25: We're going to have more NBA talk in about 15 minutes when Alex Barutha joins us. Coming up next, though, World Cup preview time and review of the stars coming out again yesterday in the World Cup. This is Prop Points.
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17: 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Now, we haven't had any moves in the offseason yet, which is interesting. 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I don't know what happens with Giannis. 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
31: 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It's Gil Alexander alongside Dustin Swedelson in the Kelly Bidlin chair today. How you doing, man?
32: It's like people are tuning in. They think it's a late night infomercial for Nutrisystem, and I'm the before picture of Kelly Bidlin from 2 years ago.
31: Or it's Shull. It's one or the other. Not sure. Dustin, so glad to see you. Dustin will be here with us all week long. Big baseball guy, among other things. Knows all the sports, but loves baseball. So we'll talk a lot of baseball this week. You can follow him, of course, at Dustin Swedelson. Dustin, who is who is very familiar to all VSiN listeners and viewers. Today on the show, James Barlow, NBA draft consultant for NBA Draft Junkies, by the way. We'll talk draft with him later this hour. Drew Dinsick, of course, in his normal Tuesday spot, talking draft tonight, talking Giannis trade, which we'll obviously lead with here, any grass court tennis he's got, by the way, trying to put together a nice little grass court tennis night for subscribers, if you followed mine, so we'll see how that goes here, if we can get a clean sheet. Joe Sheehan on Major League Baseball, Paul Carr on the World Cup, another quadruple header, the final quadruple header in terms of all the game twos of the group stage today, so Paul has all his thoughts. Tomorrow we have six games a day with a game threes in all the group. But Dustin, we start, of course, with the big news last night. I guess the East Coast was probably asleep mainly for this.
32: Yeah, I think there's some Boston Celtics fans who may be waking up right now going, wait, what happened? When I looked at the prediction markets, it looked like a foregone conclusion. I want to say around 60% that Giannis was going to wind up with the Celtics, and now he is a Miami Heat.
31: He is a member of the Miami Heat. In case you missed it, in case you're trapped under a heavy object, Giannis Antetokounmpo. Easily, conservatively, top five player in the NBA, one of the all-time greats. Won a championship with the Milwaukee Bucks, two-time MVP, NBA Finals MVP. Just the accolades flow. He and Bobby Portis end up going from the Heat, from the Bucks to the Heat, and in return, the Bucks acquire Tyler Hero, who is a Wisconsin native, Kalel Ware, Jaime Jaquez Jr., Kasperis Yakushonis, three first-round picks, one pick swap, one second-round pick way out there as well. This ends up being, as you said, Dustin, really a surprise in the end. And I guess Bucks ownership, now I'm just speculating, but

0: Celtics team that needed someone to score on top of Tatum not being available. You throw in the analytics department for Boston. It was a perfect storm for Jaylen Brown to have an incredible season. But I think the Milwaukee Bucks avoided the potential disaster of having to talk themselves into treating Jaylen Brown like a guy who can lead him to the promised land, because he's just not that.
1: Well, and now, so a lot of people saying, well, how are the Celtics going to continue with Jaylen Brown now that he's been dangled out there? I'm not sure that's not overrated a little bit. I don't know if you're dangled for Giannis, that might not be the most ego damaging thing in the world. I could be wrong.
0: Well, I think, see. I think Windhorse had a report earlier today on ESPN saying that it's going to be like a bidding war now for Jaylen Brown. So we're going to see a lot of offers going Boston's way. If I was going to pinpoint a team that I think makes sense for Jaylen Brown, you're going to need an organization that would be desperate for a superstar. I think Atlanta would be the team that I'd talk about. But I think for Milwaukee, what they got in return, the draft picks are awesome, especially the ones down the road.
1: By the way, I should be more clear about that. 2030 first-round pick swap, unprotected first-rounders in 31 and 33.
0: And that's the Wild West. We don't know what it's going to look like. I mean, I'm sure there's a CBA being discussed between now and then.
1: Dustin, I don't know if we'll all be here.
0: You know what? With me, every morning, it's a prayer. I'd say this from a perspective of Miami, for the Bucks, getting Hero Ware, Hawkes, Jakionis. You have pieces that if any of them really pop and they don't fit into the timeline, you can trade them for more assets down the road. I think you gave yourself more versatility in this rebuild if you're Milwaukee by taking the offer of a bunch of different parts versus just settling on Jaylen Brown and one or two pieces.
1: That's right. It's the fear of Jaylen Brown wanting up and leave at some point. Milwaukee ownership could not take that chance. And the fact that it is a completely clean slate now for the Milwaukee Bucks as far as the Heat is concerned, because obviously they are they're the ones with the star power now. You have a projected starting lineup of Bam and Giannis up front. How about that, Twin Towers? Andrew Wiggins, who I love, obviously, former Warrior. Davion Mitchell is your point. Now, Norman Powell would be the fifth. I don't know if they can afford to keep him based on sort of salary cap things. The point is that you don't have much depth beyond that. Bobby Portis, obviously, being the key cog of the depth beyond that. But They gotta buttress this team now. That's their job between now and the season. Here are your betting odds movements. The Heat go in Eastern Conference odds from 18-1 to +650 to win the championship, 40-1 to 20-1, and Giannis to win the MVP to me is the most interesting of this, because I don't think it's currently constituted, unless the Heat can just pull rabbits out of their proverbial hats with complimentary players between now and the season. I mean, I'm sure they'll contend in the East, but I'm not racing to bet them to win the East or win the title based on an incomplete team. But Giannis to win MVP last year, Dustin, in a career-low 36 games, because he was nagged by injury, right? He had a left groin strain, then he had a nagging right calf strain that made him miss games a couple times. Then late in the season, you may remember, middle of March, left knee hyperextension and bone bruise, so he missed the rest of the year. Career-low 36 appearances. He still went 27.6 points a game, 9.8 boards, 5.4 assists. According to Dunks and Threes, they do a thing called estimated plus-minus. He was +7.4, fourth in the NBA behind SGA, Wembanyama, and Jokic. That's, by the way, estimated plus-minus, advanced metric that calculates a player's net point contribution per 100 possessions, isolates individual impact by adjusting for team strength, opposing lineups, and player tracking data. So he's still one of the greats, man. We've seen nothing to disabuse us of that notion.
0: Yeah, I love Giannis. I love what he brings to the table. I just think the roster construction is a little clunky right now for 2026.
1: Yeah.
0: Bam, I know what he did against Washington, tremendous. But Bam and Giannis, that feels like a really good matchup when you get to the finals to take down Wembanyama, right? That feels like the goal, the objective here, to put together a lineup that can beat the Spurs. I just don't know how they get to the final.
1: No, I don't either.
0: I don't know if are they that much closer in your eyes to being a championship contender, or at least are they top three, top four, top five in the East?
1: Yeah, I think they're probably top four, top five conservatively. I don't think this is by the way, Giannis, 10-time All-Star, in addition to being a 2-time MVP, champ in 2021 with the Bucks. I don't think that this is with the eye. Now, maybe they, you know, if at public facing, they'll say, we're going to win we're contending for the championship this year. But I think 2 years, right, not next year, but the year after, and the year after that, all of a sudden, once you have time to construct that roster, then you do become perhaps the prohibitive favorite in the Eastern Conference.
0: Yeah, here's my concerns. You've got Giannis, who's played 70.

0: games one time since 2019. The Miami Heat sacrificed their three-point shooting in an era where you have to be able to do that. You trade Ware, who's a big man who can stroke it, 39.5%. Powell, probably not going to be able to be retained here because of the Giannis contract, 38%. Hero is a 37.8% shooter. And then Jack Giannis, the kid at Illinois that they traded, is a 42.3% limited time contributor off the bench. They were 10th in the league in three-point percentage last year, 12th in attempts. They're not going to be better from beyond the arc because I don't know who you're adding in this roster because I don't know where the money comes from to get an impact guy who can shoot. And to me, I think I have them like 7th in the East, even with the Giannis move, because I have trust issues with him being on the floor.
1: Yeah, well, they need guards. They need bodies. They really do at this point. And they have time to work that out. They will have an actual roster they can put on the court. But yeah, I don't look at this as a one-year thing. I don't view this as, oh, wow, this will catapult the Heat this year. But give me next year, the year after, I'm probably in on him. Giannis MVP, though, again, just going back to his numbers, that's not a terrible number. I mean, if you go beyond, listen, SGA and Wemby and Jokic, the usual suspects, are going to be at the top of that market, of course. If you're looking for a longer shot, the worst thing in the world, because he could be a stat hog, knowing the roster construction. By the way, it's only the sixth time in the history of the NBA, Dustin, where a multiple-time MVP has been traded. 1968, the Sixers traded Wilt to the Lakers. You remember that one.
0: I was there.
1: 1975, the Bucks traded Kareem to the Lakers. I mean, this is just like, you know, a who's who Hall of Famer list. 1982, I do remember this. The Rockets traded Moses to the Sixers. Sixers won the championship the next year, but Moses had the benefit of having the doctor there and Andrew Toney to compliment him in 1983. 2010, of course, famously, the Heat got LeBron in a sign-and-trade with the Cavs. 2012, the Lakers got Steve Nash. That one's not quite like the others. In a sign-and-trade with the Suns. That didn't really work out for the Lakers. As Nash played, I think, like less than 70 games ultimately with the Lakers. And then this, the Bucks get Giannis, or Bucks trade Giannis, pardon me, to the Heat. That's the list. This is a rarity in the National Basketball Association. It finally happened. I didn't think it was going to be the Heat, but you know what? I kind of get it from Bucks ownership in the end.
0: The Heat, they're in Miami, so players always want to play there. That's the benefit they always get.
1: And that's the other thing, by the way. The Bucks know they are not a free agent destination. So maybe this, like, you know, just hauling draft picks, it's the only way to go for a franchise like Milwaukee. We'll come back. Dustin's got some baseball futures he wants to talk about.
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8: 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Allmendinger has been racing in the NASCAR Cup Series since 2007, with this weekend being a milestone start for the 45-year-old Los Gatos, California native. Sunday's Toyota Save Mart 350 will be his 500th in the Premier Series, and it comes at a track in his home state, the Sonoma Raceway. Allmendinger is a three-time Cup Series winner, all on road or street courses, but he's yet to get a victory at Sonoma. He does have four top 10 finishes at the 1.99 mile 10-turn layout and has led 68 laps there over the years. He and his colleague racing team are coming off a season best fifth last weekend at the Naval Base Coronado in San Diego. I'm Kyle Ricci. This is NASCAR Hot Pass on the Motor Racing Network.
12: Thanks for checking in. More best bets here coming on the World Cup as we go out to the Progressive guest line. The meat man, Steve Wiss, joins the program now. He is with Because We Win podcast and the Betting Weekly Studios. Follow him on X at MeatmanSoccer. Hey, pal, thanks for the time. As always, we appreciate that. Let's begin with this match on Tuesday night. And you tipped off Colombia with us a couple of years ago at a gigantic number to win the World Cup, and they look great in their first match. They're getting DR Congo. What do you like here?
13: Hey, guys. Yeah, Colombia. I think they get the job done this evening. I really do. I think they get DR Congo in a great spot here.
12: Yeah.
13: Because if DR Congo now beat Uzbekistan in their last remaining group game, which is just a few days' time, and DR Congo, you know, 99.9% sure of being in the last 32. So I think it could be a look-ahead game for Congo, and Colombia can take advantage. They're the better team anyway. They've got a lot more quality than DR Congo, especially offensively. In Luis Diaz, they've got probably one of the top 10 players in the world from a technical level. He's always worth looking at player props to score or assist, that sort of thing. But the bet I like, Colombia minus one, Asian handicap. You can get this about minus 120, even a little bit better in some spots. So as long as they win the game, you are not going to lose anything. But I see them covering this spread, winning by two or three goals. Congo defended well against Portugal, but it's going to be hard for them to do that again so quickly, especially in the look-ahead spot. So Colombia, for me, get the business done.
14: Sounds good. Tomorrow, at the same time, both matches at noon Pacific, 3 Eastern. How about Switzerland and Canada to start, total of 2.5?
13: Well, I think it's the sort of game both teams need to try and win top the group, because in theory you should get an easier route forward, especially Canada. They get to stay in Canada if they win the group. So I think it's well worth their while, you know, winning and topping the standings. Switzerland, I'm not sure quite how as motivated they'll be. But in my experience, these sort of matches do get quite offensive quite quickly. So the evens on offer for over 2.5 goals, I think, is kind of tempting. I think actually this will end up being minus money over 2.5 goals, depending on the lineups. But it's just one of those where I think it would be. I think they do want to win the group. So at some stage in this game, one of the teams is always going to be not happy with the outcome. It usually means an offensive game. The only danger is if Switzerland are content with finishing second. I don't think they will be.
14: Okay. Also at the same time, you see fireworks, Bosnia and Qatar, BTTS minus 120.
13: Big time. Yeah. I think this is an offensive game. I think we're going to get a lot of potential goals in this one. I think the best bet for it is both teams score yes, around about minus 120. I thought about over 2.5 goals here. I thought about over 3 Asian goals here. But both teams have to win it. It's what I call an ABBA game in soccer. The winner takes it all. And the loser's going to fall because the loser will be knocked out. And a tie will eliminate both as well, in all likelihood. So they've both got to go for it. Both teams are pretty bad, in my opinion. So that's a slight concern if you're going to be betting on the money line. I mean, Bosnia should be winning it, but I don't think you'd feel too comfortable betting on them about minus 270 in some places.
14: Yes.
13: But they've got to go for it. And, you know, Qatar, they are bad. They maybe have been the worst team in the tournament, but they've still got a chance to qualify. It's incredible. If Qatar win this game, they could still qualify for the last 32, which would be kind of absurd.
14: Yes.
13: All it's going to take is them to get the win. They're not going to win to nil. I don't think any team's going to win to nil here because the defenses aren't good enough. So it's both teams score, yes, best bet on the game. But you could look at general overs as well.
12: All right, how about Wednesday night then? 9 o'clock Eastern, 6 o'clock out here on the West Coast. South Africa is getting South Korea, and you like the total in this match as well?
13: Yeah, this would probably be the best bet of all of these I'm giving. It's either this one or Colombia. This has got to be an over because South Africa have got to win it. And I think finally we're going to see this South African team kind of released off the lead, if you know what I mean, off the leash. It's got to be gung-ho aggressive, and they're going to leave so many spaces in behind for South Korea to get in behind. And South Korea have the personnel, they have the attackers, they have the physique to take advantage of that. They don't have to win it, South Korea, but I think they're going to be given enough opportunities to win it. And South Africa, another team, they need to win the game, but do I see them winning to nil? Absolutely not. In which case, it has to be the overs. And I'm amazed you can get evens on this. South Africa, South Korea overs, considering the group situation where one team absolutely has to go for it. It's probably going to take unnecessary risks. The other can pick up the pieces and are capable of covering the goal line all by themselves anyway. So, yeah, over 2.5 goals. South Africa, South Korea, even money. Probably one of the best bets on the slate that I'm giving out tonight.
14: Watch them every morning because we win pod. The Meat Man and Nigel Seeley's on the Progressive Guest Line. And how about a couple futures here? How about Mbappe, top goal scorer, plus 225?
13: What a race this is for the top scorer. All the big stars are firing, aren't they? But I said all along, I think France could well win this competition. And if they go deep, I don't see really how Mbappe's not going to be the top scorer because he just looks so strong at the minute. He looks so motivated. And we know he's not going to ever turn down the chance to stay on the field. Messi at the minute is leading the way with 5 goals, but I do wonder, will they even play Messi in the final group game? I'm not sure they will. They've got to look after his minutes. They've got to look after his load. Mbappe's much younger, fitter, stronger in that way. And, you know, France's route through in the knockout rounds looks at the minute quite favourable against teams who are not great defensively. Even Germany, a potential last 16 match, that's a good one for him matchup-wise because the German Achilles heels the defense. So I think Mbappe is the top scorer at the moment. I think he's going to be the one that's going to go deep in the competition. And at plus 225, I think now is the time to get on Kylian Mbappe.
12: Okay. Well, we always talk about the top scorer. The golden ball does not get enough attention, but you have a 9-1 shot. Talk us through this one.
13: Spain are about plus 500 to win the World Cup, right? Plus 550 in certain places. Yet Lamine Yamal is plus 900 to win the golden ball. Now, Spain are a serious contender. They could absolutely get their hands on this trophy. If they do that, you've got to think Lamine Yamal is the main man that's got them there. So, again, it's one of those where the odds just look far too generous for what it is. I know some people are a little bit cool on Spain compared to where they were a month ago in the tournament. But, you know, Yamal, remember, has not been fit enough to start the tournament yet. They've been gradually working him back. He scored in the match against Saudi Arabia. And again, if they go deep in the competition and win it, who are they going to give the Golden Ball trophy to? This is the best player in the tournament. I suppose you could give it to Messi if he was, say, the runner-up or maybe reaching the semi-final. But for me, it would be Yamal. if Spain win the trophy. I don't see any other person that would get it. So
12: okay.
13: For me, it should be plus 500, plus 600.
12: Okay. Is there a team, a country right now that you would take a shot on based on the results we've had so far to win the whole thing?
13: Yeah, I'm going to give a big number here. And this is a sprinkle. But Ecuador, I said pre-tournament 100 to 1 is good. They're now 250 to 1. The one thing they've got to do, they're going to have to beat Germany in the last group game to get in the last 32. But that's very doable because the Germans should be sitting all their starters for the final group game.
14: Okay.
13: It makes a lot of sense for Germany to do that. So I think Ecuador can definitely beat them in that final group game. You might just want to play them in that game because if they don't win that game, it's all over. But 250 to 1, if Ecuador get in to the last 32, they're not going to be anywhere near those odds. And I said it before, they are going to be a good team in the knockout matches. They're good defensively. They're good at being a dog, and they're finally going to be a dog again now for the rest of the tournament. So this is now the time to take a flyer on Ecuador if you like them. At 250 to 1, you might as well take a sprinkle because if they do beat Germany, there's a chance you could certainly hedge on them if they went a decent run into the knockout tournament.
14: Right.
13: I think it's too big, 250 to 1 for a team that I like pre-tournament.
14: I heard you mention it was a disaster for Bet Rivers. How many people told you or showed you and Nigel those tickets on Haaland, Mbappe, and Messi all to score two goals?
13: Lots. It's been, there's been some big, big beatings for the sportsbook at this tournament. I think the biggest beating so far was when in the USA-Paraguay match, when the USA racked up a big win, 4-1. But these player props are starting to kill the sportsbook as well because all the big stars keep scoring. Maybe there's some respite here if Harry Kane doesn't score for England tonight. We're watching it live. It's 15 minutes to go. But it's been terrible for the sportsbooks with the main player props.
12: Has to be.
14: Oh, yeah.
12: How is it not?
14: And the run that the favorites have been on lately, too.
12: You can follow Steve on X at Meatman Soccer. That was awesome. Thank you. Best of luck again. We'll talk to you later in the week.
13: Thanks, guys. See you Thursday.
12: Be good.
14: Got it. Thanks, Butcher.
12: Because We Win podcast and Betting Weekly Studios joined us here on the Progressive guest line.
14: It was popular last week. Everyone had FOMO that didn't play it, 130 to 1. You come right back 6 days later, 80, 90 to 1.
12: And based on that, we're going to dive into our pizzeria up next. Let's see your tickets, what you had the other day when all those goals came in. Next here on Follow the Money, it's VSiN, the Sports Betting Network.
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24: The NBA's first round concluded on Tuesday night, and some teams got impressive hauls, and some teams that might be vying for a championship got better on Tuesday night. Alongside Matt Newman's, I'm Tim Murray. Matt, it was very chalky up top as the odds closed before the first pick was announced. A.J. DeBanta closed at minus 1,600 to go to the Washington Wizards. Darren Peters and Cameron Boozer each closed at minus 450, respectively, to go 2 and 3. And Caleb Wilson closed at minus 750 to go number 4 to the Chicago Bulls. Odds right now are up at FanDuel, Matt, and Cameron Boozer opens as your favorite to win Rookie of the Year at plus 240. Darren Peterson, 4-1. Darius Acuff, plus 450. A.J. DeBanta, plus 450 as well. Matt, if we just tier it with those top four, DeBanta, Peterson, Boozer, and Wilson, who makes the most immediate impact? What pick did you like the most amongst those top four?
25: I'm going to go with Darius Acuff. And not too many times I'm going to go with the Sacramento Kings. But I will here because I think the Kings, and you did have Acuff in that tier, right? Was he plus 450?
24: He was plus 450. I was talking about the top four picks, but we can bring it down a little bit to the top
25: seven.
24: Well,
25: I mean, among the top four picks, I'm going to go with Caleb Wilson.
24: Yeah,
25: I had him ranked the second best player in the draft, and I think the Bulls probably got the best player to come out of North Carolina since Vince Carter and Antoine Jameson in 1998. So Caleb Wilson could be the – he might end up being the best player in this draft, but I'm going to say he's the second best player, and I like that pick a lot for the Bulls at number four. So I'm going to go, you know, I've always liked A.J. DeBanta as a prospect, sure, and I think the Wizards did the right thing by taking him number one. And really, I like three of the top four picks a lot, DeBanta, Boozer, Wilson. I think the Jazz are going to regret the Darren Peterson pick, but I've talked about that. No reason to beat a dead horse.
24: Yeah, Cameron Boozer, a guy coming off of a spectacular rookie season. The expectation is that Ja Morant will be shipped this offseason. Mm-hmm. And not surprised to see, Matt, that he opened as the betting favorite to win Rookie of the Year. But let's get to the next tier. Let's group the 5, 6, 7, and 8, the guards that went in order. Keaton Wagler, Mychal Brown, Darius Acuff, and Kingston Flemings. I think you and I are going to have the same answer here. Darius Acuff falling to Sacramento at 7. There was a tie there. Sacramento very much liked Darius Acuff. Acuff wanted to go to Sacramento. They get their wish. Mm-hmm. You and I cashed in over 6.5. We didn't necessarily agree with him falling, but I think Darius Acuff immediately is an impact player in Sacramento.
25: Yeah, that would probably be my bet for Rookie of the Year.
24: Plus 450 right now.
25: Yeah. I mean, he's going to get every chance to put up numbers. He's going to be handed the keys to the car. He's going to run that offense, and Acuff's going to be a dynamic offensive player. He is great in an up-tempo offense, and I think Acuff probably going to get the best chance to put up numbers of all those players. But I also like the Kingston Fleming's pick, the Houston freshman. You know what's interesting is I look at this chart, the top 8 picks, all college freshmen. The first 8 picks, yeah. All college freshmen, and I like 7 of those 8 players quite a bit. I'm not crazy about Peterson, but again, it's interesting when you break down the draft that way. The older players are not going in the top 10. Merez Johnson was, what, a 2-year college player? And Braden Burries was a freshman, too. So 9 of the first 10 picks, college freshmen.
24: Well, if you even go a little bit further, Matt, of the entire lottery, everyone was a freshman except for the Michigan players, Morez Johnson, mm-hmm. Yaxel Lendenborg, and Adai Mara. Let's go to number 11, Yaxel Lendenborg, just a absolute stud for Michigan. What a great story. Started at a JUCO, goes to UAB for 2 years. Yeah. Could have went in the draft last year. Decided to take a NIL deal, won a national title, did a little bit of everything for Dusty May. He doesn't go play for his former coach, but he's going to go play for Steve Kerr and the Golden State Warriors.
25: Love the pick by the Warriors.
0: It's a full circle moment for me. You know, I've been saying this every time I get asked this question, but 2016, I'm a big Kyrie guy, so I used to hate Steph Curry. So now that I'm actually going to be able to be on the same team with him, play, you know, and actually learn so much from him, it means a lot. You know, I met him a couple times. He's a very great guy, genuine person, and it's going to be an honor to be able to watch him do what he does in person. So I'm very excited.
25: I know some people will feel like the Warriors championship window has closed. But the Warriors don't want to admit that. They're going to try to hang on and win this year. It's going to be tough in the West with OKC and the Spurs obviously leading the way. But I do like this pick because Lindenborg is going to be 24 years old when the season starts. And, again, that's a guy who plays both ends of the floor and does a lot of things to help a team win. And that's one of my favorite picks of the first round. I had him ranked the 5th best player in the draft, and the Warriors get him at number 12.
24: Yeah, great selection there for the Golden State Warriors. The next pick was Adai Mara, who was thought to be maybe a bit of a faller in this year's draft. He was over under 9.5, thought maybe he would go to number 9 at Dallas. Reports that maybe Oklahoma City, Matt, would trade up and go get him at number 8. And Sam Presti, shockingly, made a good decision. Waited, was patient, and he gets Adai Mara. And also Oklahoma City trades up one spot with the Memphis Grizzlies from 17 to 16, Matt, to secure Bennett Sturts, the guard out of Iowa. So Oklahoma City walks away with Adai Mara and Bennett Sturts after Tuesday night.
25: Oklahoma City, a big winner in the draft tonight for me, because when you watch the Western Conference Finals, what were the two biggest weaknesses that were exposed? One is Chet Holmgren, not tough enough to handle Wimby. He needed some help. You get a 7'3 center from Michigan and Mara, who's tough, who's a great rim defender, and he is a very, very tough defender in the paint. That's the type of guy OKC needed to help Chet fight off Wimby. Also, they needed another ball-handling guard who could shoot to three. Bennett Sturts fills the bill there. 6'3 guard, excellent passer, shoots about 36% from three, probably will shoot a higher percentage when defenses are not more focused on him. He's going to get a lot more open looks. I think Oklahoma City might be the biggest winner of this draft tonight.
24: You know, I don't know if this team would be the biggest winner, but I loved what they did. You and I, last year, after the draft of the Charlotte Hornets, said, man, this is a team to keep an eye on. And it was me, you, JVT, Jeff Sherman, so many people. Mm-hmm. Mitch Moss had win total over for the Charlotte Hornets, and they went way over their win total a year ago. Matt, tonight they got better. Hines Steinbach, a big-time rebounding force out of Washington. He goes 14th overall to the Charlotte Hornets. And then the Hornets get Christian Anderson, a sharpshooter out of Texas Tech, with the 18th overall pick. I think at those two picks, Man, they just added more solid young pieces to a already really young, exciting core down there in Charlotte.
25: Yeah, we liked a lot of what the Hornets were doing this time a year ago, and you have to like them even more now. Again, this is going to be a team on the rise in the East, and I really like the Hornets draft tonight. A
24: couple other notable selections in the first round. The Los Angeles Lakers traded up one spot tonight, Matt, to get Cameron Carr. Super athletic guy out of Baylor. His NBA draft combine was through the roof. He was a riser and then actually fell a little bit here on Tuesday night, Matt. But the Lakers, they get a guy in Cameron Carr, too. Nice young piece there for a team that made it to the second round of the Western Conference.
25: They do, and I think Cameron Carr is going to fit in well with the Lakers. The biggest offseason question mark for the Lakers is going to be, are they going to re-sign LeBron? I think that's probably going to happen, right?
24: I would think so, yep. To maybe make some moves. I know there are some pieces that they could potentially be interested in. But, yeah, Cameron Carr going 24th, a trade up here for the Lakers. What else, Matt, late in the first round jumped out to you?
25: It was kind of difficult to keep track of it. It was a whirlwind of trades.
24: It was.
25: So we're trying to figure out which teams ended up with who. I'll tell you what I really liked. Terrace Reed.
24: Big man. He goes to the San Antonio Spurs. The Spurs trade back into the first round with the Denver Nuggets to get Terrace Reed out of UConn.
25: Guy that plays like a seven-footer, and he's strong around the rim. I think the Wimby needs some help, and the Spurs got it with Terrace Reed. That was a pick I liked quite a bit. Zubi Ejiofor, big man from St. John's, went to the Atlanta Hawks, right?
24: Yep.
25: I like that pick. And Chris Senak to the Celtics, the freshman from Houston. Big man, that was a quality play there. I'm going to give the Chicago Bulls some rare credit. Their front office has been a circus, you know, for most of the last 25 years. But I like what the Bulls did tonight with Caleb Wilson at number four and Daylon Swain, the wing from Texas in the teens, I think, number 15 or so?
24: And number 15.
25: So I like what the Bulls did tonight. And then the draft ended well with Koa Pete, freshman for Arizona, going to the Phoenix Suns in a trade at number 30. I'm happy to see Koa Pete be a first-round pick because – I really feel like he should have returned to college basketball.
24: Yeah, it was a bit surprising to see him fall all the way to number 30, but the Phoenix Suns end up trading back in to get the Arizona freshman forward. Final thought for me, Matt, the Milwaukee Bucks, it's a new era in the Cream City, and they get Braden Burries at 10, and they also get Nate Ament out of Tennessee with the 13th pick. A chalk fill, but solid night, at least for the two of us.
25: Winning night.
24: And I felt like a lot of NBA teams got better. Don't say that all that often, but a lot of teams got better on Tuesday night. This is VSiN Primetime, Betting the Draft.
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11: The NBA draft started Tuesday night, and the Washington Wizards selected A.J. DeBanse of BYU number one overall. Then Kansas star Darren Peterson went to the Utah Jazz, and at number three overall, Memphis got Cameron Boozer from Duke. The Trailblazers' new head coach is Mike Anori, who was a Minnesota assistant. He now reportedly gets a one-year deal plus two team options. At the World Cup, 1-0 victories for both Colombia and Croatia. Ghana tied England 0-0, although England outshot him 18-2. Portugal won 5-0 over Uzbekistan. Cristiano Ronaldo, 2 goals in the first half. To Major League Baseball, the Yankees were 4-3 winners at Detroit. Yanks now 3 games over the Rays in the division standings. Tampa Bay was beaten at home 12-5 by Kansas City. Seattle won 3-2 at Pittsburgh. Philadelphia with 8 runs top of the ninth won at Washington 14-9. Milwaukee shut out the Reds 2-0.
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28: Cloudy today with thunderstorms likely. High of 73. Southerly winds 5 to 10 miles per hour. Chance for storms with fog and spots tonight 56. I'm meteorologist Paul Frombly with your weatherology forecast on 95.3 and 99.1 The Score. Currently 60.
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30: Congratulations to the Kakana Boys baseball team on its state championship from 95-3, 99-1 The Score. Gusman of Kakana, Van Abels of Hollandtown, and Carson's Ace Hardware of Kakana.
31: I told you he was due. 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
30: The Galloping Ghosts capping a tremendous season with their first state title since 1953.
31: Center field coming in his leg, and Ezra Leggett can't make the play. It falls. 2 runs will score for Kakana. The Ghosts are on top.
30: Celebrate, Kakana fans. 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
31: 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For the first time in 73 seasons, the Kakana Ghosts are on top of the baseball world. 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
30: Thank you, Kakana Boys Baseball, for the exciting run to your Wisconsin State Championship season. 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

0: the rebuild is underway for the Milwaukee Bucks. Fresh off of trading Giannis Antetokounmpo, and don't forget Bobby Portis. Everyone always says Giannis, but what about Bobby? To Miami, John Horst stated, well, I guess started, and also stated about rebuilding, kind of, but started the long road back to contention with a pair of picks in the first round of the NBA's draft last night. With their own pick at number 10, the franchise grabbed Arizona guard Braden Burries. And then three spots later, Tennessee forward Nate Ament with one of the draft picks that the Heat sent back their way after Monday's blockbuster trade with Giannis and Bobby Portis. Don't forget Bobby. Both players entered the draft after 1 year of college, shining in their lone year. The 6'4" Burries was an all Big 12 first team selection for the Wildcats that won the regular season and conference tournament titles. The 20-year-old also helped lead Arizona to its first Final Four appearance since 2001, averaging 16.1 points, 4.9 boards, and 2.4 assists per game. He also shot 39.1% from three-point range. And then Ament also was productive in his one season in Knoxville. A Virginia native, he averaged 16.7 points, 6.3 rebounds, and 2.3 assists per game for the Vols. He ranked as the number four player in the entire 2025 recruiting class. 6'10" Ament was also named second team All-SEC as Tennessee made a run to the Elite Eight. He scored 20 or more points in 11 games, and he had three double-doubles. The draft, round two, going to get underway. But there, my friends, who are you? Well, there they are. The Milwaukee Bucks. Braden Burries and Nate Ament. Amen. Who the hell are you? The rebuild underway in Milwaukee. The dust settles of Giannis and Bobby Portis. Don't forget Bobby. Going to Miami. And with that, we turn over a new leaf. Hope springs eternal. Okay? Hope springs eternal. I saw a couple of Heat fan accounts who had spent years dragging Giannis, years dragging his family, years talking about how Giannis stinks of them now worshiping the ground that he walks on. Heat Central had tweeted out, Giannis is back in the gym working on his jumper after the trade. These scary hours for the Heat coming soon. They spent years dragging him and his family, and now all about it. Giannis, speaking of his family, they're already there in Miami taking in WNBA games. I see Maria, I see some of his kids. There's Giannis hucking it up. Supporting the Aces there. He's out enjoying life, as one should. As one should. Giannis Antetokounmpo. One chapter closes for him, a new one begins, and same as the Milwaukee Bucks. And can I just read this quick? Did I just see this? Here's Thanasis Antetokounmpo is an unrestricted free agent this offseason. And with the Miami Heat possessing just nine contracted players after the Giannis trade, could we see Thanasis make his way to South Beach? Could we see it? I hope so. Because when the trade went down with Giannis Antetokounmpo, I have some sources that said that Giannis was on the tarmac in Milwaukee, ready to fly to Miami. And as he was sitting on the tarmac, or standing on the tarmac, waiting to get in the plane, he didn't realize that Thanasis was close behind him. And as Giannis was about to step on to board the plane, someone tapped him on the shoulder, and it was Thanasis. And Giannis, surprised, looked back and at Thanasis, and Thanasis looked at him, and Giannis said, "Wait a second here. You can't come to Miami."
1: "No! They expect one of us in the wreckage, brother."
2: "And we started the fire."
1: "Yes, the fire rises."
0: That was live audio of Giannis telling Thanasis, "Hey, you got to stay back for this one, bud. They expect one of us in the wreckage, brother, all right?" Wreckage of Milwaukee.
1: "No, they expect one of us in the wreckage, brother."
2: "And we started the fire."
0: Yeah,
1: yes.
0: Can you feel the heat?
1: "The fire rises."
0: But maybe Thanasis will get saved. Maybe, just maybe, Thanasis will get saved. Just maybe. We got cuts from John Horst. Let's see here. I did want to say or play real quick. Braden Burry's on the pressure of joining the Bucks in this, I guess, rebuild.
3: "I wouldn't say it's no pressure. I just say I'm just gonna go there, be me, you know, try to be the best version of myself. You know, I put all my trust and faith in to my Lord Jesus Christ. You know, and I feel like He's put me in a position to be successful, and I feel like He's given me the opportunity that I needed, and I'm gonna make the best out of it."
0: So there's Braden Burry's. I'm coming on in here. And then Nate Amentz, here you go.
4: "Yeah, I mean, I'm just super excited. Again, like I said, I'm super grateful for the opportunity, you know, to be able to make my family proud, to share that moment with my family means the world to me. So, again, I'm super excited and super ready to get to work."
0: And then there's this question left. What happens with the mural in Milwaukee? What happens with it? Bunch of Bucks fans are paying tribute.
5: "I'm going to miss you, big guy."
0: And they're hugging the wall.
5: "Miss me."
0: They're hugging the mural.
5: "In the name of the Father, the Son, my mushy, nothing but luck. 3-4, baby. 3-4. All day. 3-4, man. We're going to miss you. Number 34 will never die in my book. He's always going to be in my heart and soul. Milwaukee, Giannis, we're going to miss you. Believe me."
0: There's fans hugging the mural in Milwaukee there. All right, 608-321-1670. Oh, where'd you go, line two? I was about to get to you. But first, line one.
6: "Yo.
0: Kinger, good morning."
6: "Hey. Hey. I didn't know it's been a while, but..."
0: "Yeah, where you been?"
6: "Just, I'm tired, sleepy."
0: "Oh, you're so tired, sleepy. I'm so tired."
6: "Yeah, so sleepy.
0: I'm so sleepy,
6: just
0: so
6: like,
0: tired.
6: Just like the Colts quarterback, so sleepy.
0: You didn't get bit by a tick, did you? You don't got a tick. What's going on with you?"
6: No. It's just, you know, still adjusting to summertime life with the kids out of school and stuff like that. Just, you know, here and there. But, you know, it's summertime. Relax.
0: It's the summer of
6: take
0: fun.
6: Take a chill. Take
0: Brewers win again, too, by the way. Summer of fun.
6: Yeah. And speaking of fun, when did Andrew Vaughn shave his head?
0: I don't know. That's a great question.
6: I mean, the come over was great. Symbolic, so on and so forth. But I mean, you know, at least he's willing to embrace that, you know, the hair was going and get a nice cool look for the summer, so on and so forth. So,
0: they say bald is beautiful. I don't know. Yeah, you sent that picture. It was news to me.
6: So, yeah, got the win last night. Going for the sweep today. Finally enjoy a day off on Thursday until they go through that that rough stretch, 18 games in 17 days. Mm-hmm. Against, and 15 of those are against divisional foes.
0: Yeah, strap in. Get ready, dude.
6: So, right? And especially the Cubs coming up this weekend. And, oh, there was a funny instance in the Cubs-Mets game. Fortunately, you know, the Cubs did win. Mm. So, but PCA tried to steal second, but there's a ball four, you know? And he was ruled out on the field, or the Mets challenged, so on and so forth. And after a replay, he touched second base, lost contact, was tagged, and was ruled out. And this was on a ball four where he didn't need a steal second. And then, you know, good old Clonso comes out, argue with the umps, and got ejected.
0: The angry rooster.
6: So, it was pretty fun, but like I said, unfortunately, Cubs did win, so.
0: Yeah, I have the audio.
6: Brewers, yeah. Brewers currently in second place in the National League, thanks to the Padres taking down the Braves, you know, something that we couldn't do, so.
0: We did one game.
6: Yeah, one game, and it's still a long summer. Summer fun, enjoy it. Yeah. You know, and I'm sure Murphy, he's looking forward to that, you know, for his back and his hip coming All-Star break. You know, this has to be the year, especially if there's going to be no baseball next year. This has to be the year for the Crew, especially what the city of Milwaukee's all going through with Giannis leaving. At least that wasn't, you know, nasty, dirty, ugly. You know, it could have been the whole Favre and Green Bay thing again, or, oh, not sure what else to compare to recently, so on and so forth. So, but, you know, best of luck to the Giannis, you know. And not like no way to watch the Bucks this season anyway, since, you know, scam duel is no longer a thing, and I'm not sure if the NBA is taking over the Bucks viewing contract rights, and but... Not saying they'll be watchable anyways.
0: True.
6: So, but time will tell. Time will tell. And,
0: everything's going away? Got big plans with the kids this summer, Kinger? Yeah. Make them go get jobs so they can, you know, help out?
6: Yeah. As if. No, not really. Just listen. Just enjoy, you know, they're just kids. Let them enjoy their summer, you know. Sooner or later, force them to get a job, get some money.
0: Yeah.
6: But, you know, congratulations, you and your wife on your anniversary. Enjoy your time off.
0: Yes, I will, Kinga. Thank you. Thank you. Yeah, 10-year wedding anniversary tomorrow. Yeah.
6: Yeah. So.
0: How long you got under your belt? You got a while, too, don't you?
6: 11.
0: That a boy.
6: It was 11 this past May.
0: Oh, congrats. Congrats.
6: So.
0: What's the secret?
6: So. What's the secret?
0: Yeah.
6: Just make each other happy.
0: Oh, I like that. I like that.
6: You know?
0: Yeah, I like that. All right, Kinger. Well, it was nice hearing from you, but I'll miss you these next couple of days in the week, all right?
6: Yep, and hopefully by the time you come back, the Crew will be in maybe first place in the Central. Yeah, there you are. What am I talking about?
0: In the NL.
6: First place in the National League.
0: Yeah.
6: Yeah, NL. Rest record. I mean, hey, we're almost halfway there, too.
0: You got it.
6: The century mark, so.
0: Yep. Kinger, much love, brother.
6: Yep. Yep. And you guys have a good day.
0: You have a better one. We'll see you on Twitch, all right?
6: Yeah. Adios, muchachos.
0: See you, Kinger. RJ, good morning.
7: Morning.
0: We have found, and thanks to our great listener, Jerry, we have found the moment, one of the moments preceding this, of when Andrew Vaughn did indeed shave his head and embrace being bald. I will update you that momentarily. First, line two, good morning.
8: Good morning, guys. How you doing?
0: Scott, I'm on cloud nine.
7: Fantastic.
0: How about yourself?
8: Good. Happy anniversary early, by the way.
0: Thank you, Scott. Thank you.
8: Okay. Number two is, so you're going to be gone all next week or just till like Friday?
7: Oh, Friday's a holiday for us.
0: Friday's the holiday.
7: He's gone all next week.
0: All next week.
8: Okay. Number three is, what are you going to do about trivia? I mean, you're going to be on trivia.
0: Well, here's what I'm going to do, Scott. I'm going to make my wife
7: do nothing.
0: So, starting tomorrow and Friday, take the weekends off. Got to recharge the mind. So, it's starting tomorrow and Friday, then all next week, I'm going to make my wife just randomly, and I mean randomly throughout the day. She can wake me up in the middle of the night. She'll have to shake me up and say a song title, and then I'm going to go. So, I'm going to have her do that every day, Scott, just Monday through Friday, even middle of the night. Early morning, lunch, doesn't matter. She'll be like, who did, you know, insert song here?
8: I have two words for you. Good luck.
0: Thank you. I have two words for you. Thank you.
8: Because I don't know your wife, but I would guess is she probably not going to like that probably after the first day.
0: No, she listens to you all the time. She loves you. She loves you, Scott.

0: season. It's consistent.
1: Mm.
0: You know?
1: Yeah, yeah. Well, you need consistency everywhere, Scott. You know, you love consistency. Like as soon as you hear RJ's voice, you consistently pick up that phone and do music trivia. You know, you're like you like structure in your life. You need that everywhere.
0: Well,
1: Scott, what's your favorite fast food restaurant?
0: I've actually got a couple, and it depends. Oh. If you're talking no limit price, probably Culver's.
1: Well, I don't consider that fast food. That's just good food done quick.
0: No, it isn't. But, I mean, Taco Bell, the only reason why I like Taco Bell is because of the fact that it's cheap and you can get soda for free.
1: You get soda for free?
0: Not free, but in the combo meals.
1: Oh, wow. The price, it's built in, yeah.
0: Yeah. I like, as far as pizza goes...
1: Yeah,
0: you know,
1: it's tough out there, Scott. The only good pizza, this could cause some controversy. Only good pizza out there, Costco. All their pizza can't hold a flame.
0: I did like going to Popeyes. I did like that. I mean,
1: you're a Popeyes man.
0: Well, I've been there once so far. I mean, the nice thing is it's a brand new store on the west side.
1: Oh, okay.
0: And the other thing is, you know, you kind of get what you pay for. You know what I mean?
1: Yeah, chicken.
0: Well, $6. Three pieces of chicken strips, two sides, a biscuit.
1: That's $6?
0: Yeah.
1: Damn, that's a lot of food for $6.
0: You didn't hear about that? They got it as a $6 box meal. Is it Quizmo's or Qdoba's?
1: Yeah,
0: I think. Am I saying that right?
1: Yeah, sure.
2: Quiznos
1: is a sub shop that I don't know if really exists much anymore. And then there's Qdoba, which is burritos and tacos and bowls.
0: Right. And then they've got a $10 burrito that's really good. As far as fish, I like Culver's for fish.
1: Sounds like you don't discriminate fast food chains, Scott. Sounds like you're open to all.
0: Yeah. I don't. I only have one complaint about restaurants. If someone's having a bad day, that's fine, but they take it out of me, they're going to hear about it.
1: Never cross, Scott.
0: No, I don't think you heard me right. If someone's having a bad day, they'll say, well, I'm having a bad day, forgive me. That's fine. But if someone doesn't want to be there... See, I made you laugh today.
1: Well, I was looking at the text line here, and Bart texted in something funny. I chuckled at it.
0: Anything you say over there?
1: He said, Dear Scott, do you mind if I read this to you, Scott?
0: I don't care.
1: He said, Dear Scott, every fast food restaurant has soda in the combo. Sincerely, America.
0: Yeah.
1: Well, yeah, it's free. I mean, free soda. Well, it's the combo meal.
0: Well, yes. Okay. I guess I deserve that.
1: Very funny, Scott. I'm gonna miss this. I'm gonna miss this, Scott, when I'm gone.
0: I did say it wrong the first time.
1: That's
0: so
1: fine.
0: America.
1: That's okay. That's fine. We love the band America too. You know.
0: Well, can you name a song by America?
1: Yeah, Tin Man.
0: Yep.
2: Chris and Noni.
0: Yep. And Sandman.
1: There you go. Sister Golden Hair. Don't forget that classic.
0: There you go.
1: Yeah, thank you.
0: I'm still early Boston fan.
1: Yeah. Well, I mean, Boston. Yeah. I mean, a lot of stuff happened in Boston, you know, early Boston, early America, you know?
0: Oh, you were just you're right on top of it today, aren't you?
1: Thank you.
0: The band Boston.
1: Oh, okay. I thought you were talking about early America.
0: You knew exactly what I was
1: the Boston
0: saying.
1: Tea Party, maybe something, you know, Scott.
0: You're gonna drive your wife nuts for a week and a half, aren't
1: maybe
0: you?
1: The Siege of Boston. I don't know. Yeah. Scott, hit us with that trivia, baby. I'm gonna soak it in.
0: Wouldn't it be nice?
1: Beach Boys.

0: Yep. Your mommy don't dance.
1: And your daddy don't rock and roll, Scott. All right. Loggins and Messina.
0: Yep. Cruel Summer from the 80s.
1: But Bananarama.
2: Yep.
0: Yep. Hell is for Children.
2: Oh.
1: Is that that and a tar?
0: Yes. Yes, it is. Yes. If that's your guess, yes.
1: That's my not a guess. That's my answer.
2: Oh, ho, ho, ho, ho.
1: Owned.
0: Space Odyssey.
1: David Bowie.
0: Cecilia.
2: Simon Garfunkel.
0: Authority song.
1: John Mellencamp.
0: Jacob's Ladder.
1: I said the movie.
2: Huey
1: Lewis.
0: Yep, Wishy Woman.
1: Eagles.
0: And the last one, by the way, tell Zach that I'm anxious to do a tribute next week.
1: He told me he's anxious as well.
0: And the last one is It's a Kind of Magic.
1: Cars.
0: No.
1: No.
2: Queen.
1: No.
0: Queen. Not Magic. It's a Kind of Magic.
2: It's a Kind of Magic. You got that one.
1: I'm not the biggest of Queen guys.
2: You did that.
1: Scott, I love you so much. I'll miss you these past couple of days. I will make sure I'll get boned up on my trivia. You're in good hands with Zach Heilprin, though, okay?
2: Starting Monday.
1: Starting Monday.
0: Next time we talk is next Monday?
1: No.
2: Next time you talk to him will be after the 4th of July.
1: Mm.
0: Yeah, so two Mondays.
1: The 6th. The 6th. I love you so much, Scott. I'll miss you dearly.
0: But before I let you go, where are you going?
2: Here, there, and everywhere.
1: Scott, I'm omnipotent. I am everywhere. I'm omnipresent.
0: No, I'm just curious.
1: I'm everywhere, Scott.
0: You're everywhere.
1: Scott, I love you so much. I miss you. See you, Scotty.
0: Love you. Have a good day, guys.
1: See ya. And in fact, Scott, I don't know. Everywhere. That's a doozy of a Scott. Scott, that could have been one of your best calls. Bucks rebuild begins. Braden Burry's Nate Ament. Both were really good in college. But the question is, how will you be in the pros? We'll get to know them coming up somewhere else.

0: crossing the line, you're crossing the line. The whole damn system crossing the line. Who cares? Maybe you don't understand what I'm talking about.
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6: The NBA held the first round of its draft on Tuesday. Washington, selecting number one overall, took BYU star A.J. DeBonsa. Then Darren Peterson from Kansas went to the Utah Jazz. And Memphis at number three got Duke's Cameron Boozer. The Trailblazers' new head coach is Micah Norrie, who is a Minnesota assistant. Norrie reportedly gets a one-year deal plus two team options in the lone WNBA game. New York won at Las Vegas, 87-76. The NFL decided not to hold a supplemental draft this year, so quarterback Brendan Sorsby will not be in the league this season. NCAA Division I approved a new five-year eligibility model. At the World Cup, late-night wins for Croatia and Colombia. Ghana tied England 0-0, and Portugal shut out Uzbekistan 5-0. In Major League Baseball, the White Sox, despite only three hits, edged Cleveland 2-1. Philadelphia won 14-9 at Washington.
7: Lefty-on-lefty crime could be committed Wednesday in St. Louis. Arizona's Corbin Carroll is hitting a stupid 394 with over 1,100 OPS against southpaws. Facing the Cards, Matthew Liberatore, who owns an unsightly 13.50 ERA in his last two starts. Carroll over 1.5 total bases as money appealing no matter the juice. Bet's money beat the books. 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

0: be awesome, RJ?
1: What's that?
0: If the Milwaukee Bucks general manager, John Horst, if he could comment on the blockbuster trade of Giannis Antetokounmpo and Bobby Portis to Miami. Wouldn't that be great?
1: That'd be awesome.
0: But he can't.
1: Yeah.
0: Why is that?
1: It's not official.
0: Why is it not official?
1: Because it goes through in the league year?
0: NBA rules strictly prohibit team executives from discussing ongoing transactions until the league officially approves them. So John Horst, the Bucks GM, you know, he's on the podium last night after the draft. And he's like, hey, can you give us a comment on this Giannis and Bobby Portis to the Heat, please?
2: Until trades are approved by the league, we're not allowed to comment on anything. And so there won't be any conversations about that.
0: Oh.
2: We are excited about the draft. Obviously, 10th pick, we're able to acquire Braden Burris, Arizona. Really excited about Braden. 13th pick, we're in principle have agreed to acquire the draft rights in Nate Amendt. Also very excited about that. Got a 20-year-old in Braden, 19-year-old in Nate. Positional size for both these guys, high character, high IQ, just competitive young men that I think are really going to grow forward with us and just really continue to grow here. So with that, open for a few questions. Again, kind of specific to Braden at 10 and the opportunity to hopefully acquire in principle Nate's draft rights at 13.
0: He's on the podium.
1: Yeah.
0: He's got all the reporters there. Everyone wants to know. Literally, I can only talk about Braden Berries. That's about it. So, what do you guys got? John, can you blink twice if you're a fan of the Giannis trade to Miami? He's not blinking at all. What does that mean? I don't know. What does that mean?
3: Blink once if it will happen.
0: Blink, yeah. What?
1: Is he a serial killer? What's going on here?
0: John, blink. No? Okay. Puts on some like really dark glasses.
1: Is he playing poker? What is this?
0: John, can you comment on Amen to anything about him? No? Blink twice if you... What? Oh, you don't even... Oh. Braden Berries, though. Oh, he'll be like, yeah.
3: Yeah, let me tell you about that. Yeah,
0: he's like, let me tell you about him, all right?
2: We thought the guard depth was really, really good in this draft, and frankly, that we would have been excited for a number of the guards. Braden was a target for us. We spent time with him early in the draft process. We were able to bring him here later in the draft process. He's a big guard. He's got great length. He's got great size already at 20 years old. Played winning basketball. He's been a winner his whole career. Comes from a great pedigree. His family in San Bernardino. Dad was a basketball player. Mom was a basketball player. Just a high character young man that I think has kind of got a quiet competitiveness about him. A very efficient scorer. Gets to the free throw line. Makes shots. Two-way player. We think one of the best two-way guards in the draft. And so... there were a lot of guys that we liked, but we were through the moon when we were able to get Braden.
0: So there you go. You got comments about Braden.
3: Oh, yeah.
0: But don't you dare ask about Giannis and Bobby Portis to the Heat. Don't you dare. Or even about Nate Amendt. There's nothing. Don't do it.
1: Don't you do it.
0: We'll kick you out of here so fast your head will be spinning, all right?
1: Do it.
0: We'll kick you out so fast your pocket protector will fly out your little nerds. All right, 608-321-1670. Line one, good morning.
4: Bumblebee Tuna.
0: AC.
5: Excuse me, your balls are showing.
4: You're welcome for that.
0: AC, what do we owe the pleasure at 6:34?
4: Oh, nothing. I'm just pulling into work a little bit late. I'm riding out the storm here with a little REO, man. It's pouring in Windsor.
0: Yep. Oh, yeah. Well, good. I didn't water the plants last night. Neither did it. Well, good.
4: Yeah, I needed some at home, too. I need grass. Needed a little water. But, hey, I caught... sorry if it's starting to get loud with the rain, but
1: you're fine.
4: I just tuned in a little bit late and heard something about that mural about Giannis, because when I called yesterday, I mentioned I was kind of concerned that some a-holes might be doing stuff to it, so it's all good, nothing bad happened.
0: People are just walking up to it and hugging it and kissing it and crying and caressing
4: it. Gotcha.
0: Yeah.
4: Of course, yeah. I caught just bits and pieces of it, and then the phone was cutting in and out. So, yeah, I was just curious if something bad happened. But then, the Brewers last night, I don't get to watch them at home, but I tune in on the radio. So, how did my little scrotum look? He pitched great, but I couldn't see him.
0: I'm sorry, how did your what look, AC?
1: Scrotum.
4: The pitcher, the little scrotum.
0: He looked great. He was phenomenal.
1: Six innings, one hit, 10 strikeouts.
0: He was great.
4: Nice. Is he clean shaven or does he have a few little whiskers on the bottom there?
0: He's got a mustache.
1: It looks like, yeah. He's got a little landing strip, I guess. Yeah. I don't know what you want to call that.
0: He's got a mustache.
4: Gotcha. Yeah, I just couldn't picture him. So that's pretty incredible back-to-back between Woody and then Scrotum's game last night. I mean, that's pretty awesome. I'm talking to a guy yesterday. Mm-hmm. He's, I don't know if he has some inside track or what, but he's thinking that we are going to go hard after, is it Scoble from Detroit?
0: Yeah. Scoble.
4: Or Scoble, yeah. Is that kind of just a rumor at this point?
0: I would be shocked if the Brewers did that, but okay. The Brewers need a bat, if anything. But yeah, I would be, I don't know. Crazier things have happened.
4: Yep.
0: Last time the Brewers did something like that, though, was a guy named CC Sabathia.
4: Oh, yeah, 2008. Yeah. It was a magical year.
0: ACL, how about this? The last three Major League Baseball pitchers with 10-plus strikeouts, zero walks, and one or fewer hits allowed in a game are all Milwaukee Brewers. The Miz, June 12th, Brandon Woodruff 2 days ago, and your little Sprotum last night.
4: Unreal. Yeah. I never thought I'd hear that. I went into this year, I was nervous about the Brewers pitching, but, man, every year I'm wrong with that team, so I'm glad I'm wrong. Yeah, I love this team.
0: Yeah, they're great, aren't they?
4: Cool. Hey, when is Mizard of Oz pitching? Is he tonight?
1: Friday.
4: Oh, Friday.
1: I think.
4: They're giving him a little rest?
1: Yeah, I think they're having him and Harrison ready for the Cubs series.
0: Yeah, so tonight's Drouin.
4: Gotcha.
0: Tonight's Shane Drouin. Cool. Riders of Drouin.
4: Yeah. All right, well, I've just pulled into work, and RJ, thanks again for last Friday when I called, and I kind of tricked you with the Michael McDonald, but you nailed it, so really appreciate it. I know it sounds goofy, but that is one of my favorite things. You'll do it off the cuff in the background, and I just start dying laughing, so thanks for everything, guys.
1: I'm glad, because when you said, have RJ play me some Michael McDonald, I was like, does he want me to do it?
0: Is he going to sing?
4: You don't know me, but I'm your brother. From another mother.
0: Yeah, I'm going to be there. Right. We love you, AC.
4: Hey, I'll try to double dip because you're off the rest of this week and all the next week.
0: Oh, hell yeah.
4: You live it up, man. That's cool. I wish I could do that. You deserve it.
0: Thank you, AC. We love you
4: all
0: so
4: right.
0: much.
4: See
0: you, buddy.
4: Good day.
0: See you, man.
4: Thanks, guys.
0: See you. Thank you. I do deserve it, AC. You're right.
1: I'm glad we got that right last week.
0: Sorry, phone call. I got to take a break.
1: That's what we had to do.
0: Yeah. It's a long one. It's a 5-minuter. If you want to stay on hold, feel free. If not, just call back. 608-321-1670.

0: 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Good for you.
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0: 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Colombia locked up a spot in the round of 32 with last night's 1-0 victory over DR Congo in Guadalajara. It sets up a showdown with Portugal on Sunday to decide who wins Group K. Cristiano Ronaldo busted out with 2 goals yesterday in the rout of Uzbekistan. He becomes the first player to score in 6 different World Cups. Checking the golden boot race for the tournament's top scorer through 2 rounds of the group stage, Lionel Messi leads with 5, then Kylian Mbappe and Erling Haaland are next with 4 each. 6 matches today to wrap up groups A, B, and C. Canada can win Group B with a win or draw against Switzerland. That'll start at 3 Eastern. Mexico, which has already clinched Group A, will take on Czechia. With this 2026 World Soccer Update, I'm Brad Heller, Westwood One Sports.
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6: The Bucks quickly moved on from their trade with Miami to add a pair of players in the first round of the NBA draft last night. On Bill Scott Sports, GM John Horst using the 10th overall pick on Arizona guard Braden Burries. Miami then used the 13th pick on Tennessee forward Nate Ament. He'll be sent to the Bucks as part of the Giannis deal. Horst was asked about the pressure on these two young players as lottery picks.
7: I think these guys embrace the challenge. They have a quiet confidence and a belief in themselves. NBA is hard, so they've made big jumps before. This will be the biggest jump, and we're here to support them and help them grow and build and kind of give them the resources to do that, but it's on them. It's on them, the work they're going to put in, their belief in themselves, you know, how many times they're going to get back up when they need to, but obviously we believe in them. We made big investments in these guys, and we're excited about it.
6: Bucks currently have no selections in round 2 of the draft, which is tonight. Brandon Sproat tossing 6 innings of one-hit shutout ball to lead the Brewers to a 2-0 win over the Cincinnati Reds last night. Jake Bowers and Andrew Vaughn each drove in a run in the win.
8: My favorite thing throughout the whole tonight is no walks. That's my main takeaway from tonight. You know, super pleased with that. But yeah, I mean, all around, really, you know, another good game.
6: That's Brandon Sproat, who struck out 10 batters with no free passes. Elsewhere in the National League Central, Cubs beat the Mets 9-6, Diamondbacks 4, Cardinals 3, Seattle over Pittsburgh 3-2. WIAA's Board of Control passing a pair of measures yesterday that begin to move Wisconsin in line with over 30 other states around the country to use a shot clock in high school. First approved measure allows for programs to use a 35-second shot clock in boys varsity and girls varsity basketball non-conference games this coming season. The second measure would put to a vote to the WIAA membership for statewide implementation of a shot clock to start with the 2028-29 season. Phil Scott, Wisconsin Radio Network.

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0: Mike and Portage, I hear you have a special guest at 9 a.m. Do I?
2: Maybe it's special.
0: Oh, I think I might. Hang on. Hang on. There's something. Something's rattling in the back of my brain, I think. Oh. If that's the case, Mike, no one had cleared this with me, so I have no idea. I got to make sure there's another. Anyway, 608-321-1670. I'll figure it out. Line one, thanks for waiting on hold. Who do we got?
3: Kiri Kumite.
0: Oh, I'm waiting in the wings.
2: Kumite.
0: Tapatoma Hill to you.
3: Tapatoma Hill. I'm like a snake in the grass. I'm waiting for you to come by. Just strike fast.
0: Yeah.
3: Yeah. Damn. So, this delay tactic by the Bucks manager is a perfect one. I can't talk about that. Can't talk about it. You just not talk about it until it's no longer news, right?
0: Yeah.
3: Nobody's going to want to talk about it.
0: Yeah.
3: What's
0: much.
3: Your opinion of it? I can't talk about that, but we're really excited about these jackasses, you know? Nobody cares, right?
0: Well, these jack... Hey, jackass.
3: Nobody cares.
0: I said jackack fast.
3: Nobody cares.
0: Yeah.
3: Nobody cares. And Bobby Portis got traded too. Is that true?
0: Yeah. People keep just saying Giannis this, Giannis that. What about Bobby and his feelings?
3: What about Bobby? Can you talk about Bobby? Did that get approved yet by
0: no,
3: somebody?
0: No, can't do it.
3: You know, he was kind of a enforcer for our team, you know?
0: Yeah.
3: And it was who's going to take that role now? All these teams have an enforcer. They got a guy who's pretty good at shooting three-pointers, you know? Is that going to be Tyler Hero now? Is he from Wisconsin? Yeah.
0: Yeah, yeah.
3: So, it's a homecoming. I don't know about the whole thing, boys. I really don't.
0: It's the great unknown. It's the great unknown, Eric, you know?
3: It is. It is really the fear of the unknown, and that's really the only thing that people fear is the unknown. They want to know what's going to happen.
0: I like staring into the void and wondering what's out there.
3: I do too.
0: I welcome the unknown. I welcome the unknown.
3: I mean, I'm driving down the same stretch of road. I just passed that same dead deer that was there yesterday. Not a surprise. A lot of dead deer out here. A lot of dead deer. No, they're not just deer taking naps. They're death. No. Other than that, I'm just glad I got a chance to call you because I'm probably going to get a good dose of Rob Reichel for the next week and a half. You know,
0: No. Really? And in fact, you'll get the least amount of Rob Reichel you'll ever have received. Zach Heilprin's going to be hosting the show live.
3: Is he coming in at 6 in the morning, really?
0: Yeah. And he's
3: going to fire it up.
2: He's going to fire up the internet.
0: And just a little insider trading here, Eric, a little scoop for you.
2: Oh?
3: Sure.
0: When it comes to some of these big J's, they don't all mesh well together. So you will not be hearing Rob Reichel next week talking with one Zach Heilprin.
3: Oh, okay. He doesn't like him.
0: I'm not saying that. I didn't say that.
2: You did say
3: no,
2: that.
3: No, just doesn't mesh very well. I've got a lot of people in my life that I don't mesh well. And I'm trying to evacuate them from my life.
0: Oh,
3: I only want to be with people I mesh with. But
0: makes sense.
3: We're going to have to mesh together in a week and a half, you know, and talk about something more important, but we got to wait till it's approved, all right? and we'll talk about such things. Other than that, we don't have a lot going on. We're done with mandatory mini camps and OTAs. That's all done now,
0: OTAs.
3: Right?
0: OTAs.
2: Correct.
3: That's done. When does everybody report back? How long?
0: July 28th. 28th, 29th, something like that.
2: Something, yeah.
3: That's going to go by fast. I mean, we're like a month away now.
0: Yeah.
3: Then things will get interesting.
0: Eric, you know, things will get interesting right now because this is the time when you don't want your players to get
4: to be naughty or get arrested or with Johnny Law.
0: This is when you do the bad boy watch list.
2: Don't make news now.
0: Yeah. Don't make news
3: Whatever happened? Whatever happened with Josh? Is there anything more that Josh Jacobs, did they just drop charges and that's over with?
0: I don't even think there was ever any charges. Was there?
2: No.
3: Oh, yeah. I mean, they just, is this just, are they sweeping this underneath the rug now? I mean, they can.
0: I don't know if it's so much sweeping, if there maybe there's just nothing there to begin with. I don't know. You know?
3: Right. I mean, that answer, there's got to be some answer there, or is he going to tell us he can't talk about it until he's approved to talk about it? Somebody's got to ask him the question, right?
2: probably can't talk about it.
3: I can't talk it in a...
0: I'm going to imagine he's not talking about it. There could be an NDA involved as well. Who knows?
3: That's the last thing he wants to talk about, right?
0: Well, if there's an NDA involved, you can't legally talk about it. So, you know. I don't know if there is or not, I don't know if there is or not, but...
3: Let's just make it clear, everybody, NDA, all right?
0: I don't know if there is or isn't. I have no idea. What was that lady's name again? Was it like the cat? What's her name again?
2: I don't know. I went out my mind as soon as they were like, yeah, nothing's happening.
0: Well, I thought I saw that she started like made a video and was just saying something on the... Well, that could have been fake, though. I had a look.
2: Ash Cash.
0: That's
2: Ash
0: Cash.
3: That's her name?
0: That's what she goes by. Yeah.
2: That's what she goes by.
0: K-A-A-S-H-H. Ash Cash.
3: Is this the victim?
0: This is the other individual involved in this situation.
3: Oh, okay. Yeah. Well, we don't know nothing about that either now, do we?
2: Nope. Do not. Right?
0: Well, there was a video of her allegedly speaking for the first time. What I gathered from it was she said, and I quote, oh boy, viral model influencer Ash Cash speaks for the first time since her ex-boyfriend back in Josh Shigo got charged with domestic violence, blah, blah, blah. And then I quote, in the video, she says, and I quote, when I'm in a relationship, I have this really cute, seductive, girly voice with them. They don't deserve that cuteness.
2: Oh.
0: How's that?
2: That sounds like.
3: So the other character in this story's name is Ash Cash.
0: Correct. Yes.
3: Ash Cash
0: with a K.
3: Ash Cash. Yeah. We got to make sure we get the cash.
2: Correct.
3: All right. Well.
0: So there you go. There's a little more info for you, Eric. There's a little more info for you.
3: Well, this is starting to sound like I don't think Josh Jacobs needs to go see one call. That's all on that. I mean, that would be a lie. He could get any local attorney to maybe get him through this. It's starting to sound weak. All right,
0: Eric. We got to hit the hard deck, baby. Hey, I'll carry on my wayward son. I'll miss you. I'll miss you in my time off. All right.
3: Have a great vacation.
0: Will do.
3: You can just call me if you want.
0: Yeah, I mean, we got. You can just keep sending me videos too. I enjoy them. Eric, we love you, buddy.
3: You're right.
0: All right.
3: Hey,
0: see you.
3: Have a good one.
0: Yeah, Ash Cash. The other person involved in the situation.
2: How are you going to be paying that, Ash Cash?
0: We'll come right back.

0: I play real sports. I'm trying to be the best at exercising.
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8: Today, scattered showers and thunderstorms. Some storms late in the day could be on the strong side with some downpour, some hail, and some gusty winds. Turning more humid this afternoon despite the somewhat cooler weather, a high of 72. Evening storms could be strong. Some showers will linger across northern Wisconsin, low of 56. From the WBY First Alert Weather Center, I'm meteorologist Steve Balon.
9: We have a very short segment here. And that's okay. Less than a minute. Yeah, today have some cool interviews. Nick Olson's going to talk some Badgers with us around 8:30. And then around 8:20 before that, we're going to have Stand Down Madison. We love supporting our veterans here. So Angie's coming in. We got a fundraiser going on. So we'll do that as well. And apparently, no one has cleared this with me, but if it happens at 9 o'clock, I have no idea. I gotta sniff this out a little more here. Phone calls, hang on. Okay, thank you. We have, though, a new faces for the Milwaukee Bucks. Draft last night. We'll get to that, and some history being made for the Brewers. So you know,

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4: The NBA draft started Tuesday night, and the Washington Wizards selected A.J. DeBanse of BYU number one overall. Then Kansas star Darren Peterson went to the Utah Jazz, and at number three overall, Memphis got Cameron Boozer from Duke. The Trailblazers' new head coach is Micah Nori, who was a Minnesota assistant. He now reportedly gets a one-year deal plus two team options. At the World Cup, 1-0 victories for both Colombia and Croatia. Ghana tied England 0-0, although England outshot 18-2. Portugal won 5-0 over Uzbekistan. Cristiano Ronaldo, two goals in the first half. To Major League Baseball, the Yankees were 4-3 winners at Detroit. Yanks now three games over the Rays in the division standings. Tampa Bay was beaten at home 12-5 by Kansas City. Seattle won 3-2 at Pittsburgh. Philadelphia with eight runs top of the ninth won at Washington 14-9. Milwaukee shut out the Reds 2-0.
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8: Who are you? Who can it be now? Who's your daddy and what does he do? Get to know your new Milwaukee Brewers. Your new Milwaukee Bucks. Giannis is gone. Bobby Portis is gone. They're in Miami, okay? Draft last night. Pick number 10. Braden Burry's out of Arizona. Three spots later. Tennessee forward, Nate Ament. Those are your new Milwaukee Bucks. John Horst could only talk about one of them, Braden Burry's, because technically, I guess, Ament is what? Part of the Heat? So they got to wait for that to come through.
9: Yep.
8: So, great. Why are they up there if they can't talk about their new... Like, it just makes no sense. Anyways, we'll get to them momentarily. But first, I don't want to make this person wait longer. Line one, good morning. Thanks for waiting on hold.
10: Mitch calling from
8: Mitch, there, Mitch. Hey. Mitch, you're such a soldier, dude. Thanks for hanging on, brother. What's going on, Mitch? What'd you think?
10: I'm tickled pink about what they did last night.
8: Tickled pink.
10: I know we can't talk about Ament, but so what? We know he's going to be a Buck.
8: Well, it's not that we can. It's just that John Horst couldn't. We can talk about him all we want.
10: Well, exactly. Yeah. But, I mean, how can you not be excited about the future of this team now? I mean, seriously. Yes, it's young, it's new, it's things, and we comfort level's not there because we don't have Giannis, but come on.
8: I'm pumped up, dude. I'm excited. The youth movement's here. These guys are pretty damn good. And all the things you got in return from the Heat as well. I'm fired up.
10: And honestly, I'm kind of more thinking now Hero maybe stays.
8: Same. I'm thinking the same. Yeah. Maybe I will cheer for him. Maybe I will come around to that idea.
10: Well, the kid can shoot.
8: Yeah, mm-hmm. He can. He can ball. He's a baller, dude.
10: Yeah. And could be, you know, main scorer of the team while everybody else grows.
8: Yeah.
10: And I think the key in all this is the coach. Tyler Jenkins, look what he did in Memphis with a young team.
8: Yeah.
9: Yeah.
10: I mean, that's the key to all of this. And I think that everybody that they got is going to be on board with Jenkins. And it's going to be a new era, a new way of basketball for the Bucks, but it's modernized basketball again. Instead of this old Giannis crap.
8: Yeah, well, you're finally going to have some ball movement, some sharing, and I think a lot of people checked out so fast by the end of the last season that I think some people still think Doc Rivers may be the head coach of the Bucks. You are Taylor Jenkins. He that what he had there with the youth movement and get to the playoffs.
10: I remember watching Doc Rivers play as a player, and I hated him then, and I hated him as a Bucks coach. Oh my God! I'm so glad that guy's out of town.
8: What a terrible
10: move. And he can go and enjoy retirement or whatever he's doing, go on shows, talk like he's stupid like he always is, and just whatever. Go, bye.
0: Bye.
8: Dude, I hated that move so much. I wonder what would have happened if Budenholzer stuck around. I know his Budenholzer brother had died, and then there was he had some time away, and maybe that's why he was struggling a bit. But I like me some Booty Mob. I was like Budenholzer. Or if they didn't fire...
10: Adrian Griffin.
8: Yeah, that
10: too. I mean,
8: yeah. Yeah, you do the
10: what-if scenarios. Why did you ever get Doc in the first place? I don't understand.
8: Because the Haslam group.
10: But anyway, that's over and done with.
8: Yeah, yep, that's all over. Yep. We're brand
0: Can't
8: new
0: hurt
8: now.
0: Us anymore.
8: Brand new now. Mitch, I'm excited too, bro. I'm very excited too. I got tons of audio from Horace I'm going to play, and I got some audio from some of the new players that we'll get to know a little bit. So, exciting stuff.
10: Well, I will just... sit back and listen, and I'll try and... when are you going on your vacation?
8: I will be gone starting tomorrow, Friday, and then all of next week. I'll be back on the 6th.
10: We'll talk again on the 6th.
8: Well, I mean, Zach Heilprin will be in here next week, too. But yes, we will talk on the 6th, my brother.
10: You have yourself a good vacation, and thanks for taking my call.
8: Mitch, anytime, brother. Much love, man. Have a good one.
10: Yep, you too.
8: There he goes, Mitch in Rice Lake. There you go, Mitch. This is for you, man. We'll do this. Well, John Horst can't talk about him because technically he's still a Heat. Let's get to know Nate Ament, the cat from Tennessee at pick number 13, where he averaged 16.7 points, 6.3 rebounds, 2.3 assists for the Vols. He ranked as the number 4 player in the entire 2025 recruiting class. He's 6'10", was named second team All-SEC as Tennessee made a run to the Elite Eight. He scored 20 or more points in 11 games and had 3 double-doubles. The NBA.com sat down with him a couple of days before the draft, and I'm just going to play it. Let's take a listen here.
9: 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How are you feeling about this whole entire process unfolding?
11: It feels great. A little bit hectic right now, but I mean, I asked for this, and this is something I've worked so hard for, and I'm just super blessed and grateful to have this opportunity.
9: You came to Tennessee as one of the highest ranked recruits. Kind of didn't start off that way, a little rocky start, but then you kind of up roller coaster of a season. How are you able to kind of just push through the ups and downs that come with that?
11: I would say your circle is huge. Luckily for me, I didn't have really much nonsense going on in my circle. They kind of let me struggle, which is, I think, is super important for every basketball player. I think the struggle is necessary if you want to get to where you want to get to, and I definitely did struggle. But then also just having tremendous coaching staff like Coach Barnes and Coach Gain Evernos on staff kind of helped me with my mindset and mentality going into games and kind of taking some of the pressure off myself to be able to perform at the level I know I am capable of.
9: Yeah, and he's kind of said you have similar energy to Kevin Durant, being no ceiling, kind of positionless,
8: KD!
9: A player. Mm-hmm. When you hear that from your coach, what does that mean?
11: It means a lot. It means especially from coming from Coach Rick Barnes, who's been around the game for so long, coached so many different type of players. But then again, like Kevin Durant being one of the best players to ever play the game, someone who I look up to and admire, it means so much. But it also is just like kind of for me, like it's kind of just an indicator of who I can be, just not who I am yet. So it kind of just drives me, you know, each and every day to kind of reach that ceiling that everyone's talking about and be the player that I know that I have the potential to be.
9: Your mom had gone through different hardships growing up in her life. What was it like growing up with a mom who just continued to fight and keep going? And what did that mean for your journey and the person you are now?
11: My mom is so incredible. There's very few words I can, you know, say to kind of describe the woman she is. She worked up to 3 nursing jobs at one time just to, you know, kind of help us and to feel that love every single day from someone like my mom who I care for so much. And then to kind of go to, you know, Rwanda and also see the flip side of that, which is kind of the pain and things she suffered, to see first the love and then to see on the other hand, the adversity she faced in spite of you know, us, her still loving us, is just like, she's so incredible, and if I can make her proud, that's just kind of, you know, what would make me most proud as a basketball player, just to make her proud.
9: That's amazing, and I'm sure she's already really proud of you and everything that you've done. Well, come June on draft night, to hear your name called in this draft with this much talent, what would that mean for you and your entire family with everything you guys have gone through?
11: To wear a jersey, any jersey, but to have my name on the back of that jersey and to represent my family, it means so much to me because I love those guys. If I'm being honest, I think it will mean more to me just to see that I'm representing my family than for me to see that my name's being called. And it's definitely going to be a family experience for me for sure. But, you know, it's going to be, you know, just a full circle moment, something I set out to do when I first started playing basketball. So I'm just super grateful and excited.
12: There you go. There's Nate Amenth, the Bucks pick at 13 out of Tennessee. His comp from his coach, Kevin Durant. We got KD, dude, the new Slim Reaper in Milwaukee. But my question is, does he have multiple burner accounts and go online and still protect his good name?
13: You have to.
12: Because KD does that. If that's your comp, KD does that, baby.
13: Yeah.
12: Oh. Let's see. We got a text in from, don't have a name on them, but just the number. They say, hopefully we still have Giannis' brothers. Well, if you think about it, there's still a lot of Adendokumbo gear. They have a lot of They have a lot of money invested in that name.
13: Yeah, I wonder.
12: Is Alex still in the G League with the deer, the herd? Now, Thanasis, I was reading this earlier this morning, that Thanasis, an unrestricted free agent, let's see here.
13: He is currently on a two-way contract with the herd, it appears.
12: This is real.
13: What about Israel?
12: No, not about them. They have enough money. I said, is this real? Thanasis Adetokounmpo says he wants to stay with Milwaukee Bucks to help lead the team to another championship, just like my brother did in 2021. This has got to be fake. It's got to be. I want to bring another title to Milwaukee. We've done it before. I know I can do it again. That's got to be fake. There's no way. I think Giannis was... I think his podcast was put on hold for a bit. And yeah. Anyways, do we still have the Adetokounmpo bros? If Thanasis stays with the Bucks, he will be the only remaining player from the 2021 championship team.
13: Hey, that's a legacy right there.
12: That is a legacy. I think he's going to be sneaking on the plane, though. I said this. I know a couple of people said this, too, that I had live audio. I have live audio from Thanasis talking with Giannis, or Giannis talking to Thanasis. So when this happened, Giannis was on the tarmac in Milwaukee. He's about to board his private jet, and he heard a little something behind him, and it was Giannis felt a tap on his shoulder, and he looked behind him, and Giannis turned around, and there was Thanasis. And Thanasis looked at Giannis, and Giannis looked at Thanasis, and Giannis is like, you're not coming on, dude. It's not happening. You can't be on this plane. See, this is live audio from Giannis to Thanasis.
14: No! They expect one of us in the wreckage, brother.
15: And we stepped in the fire.
14: Yes. The fire rises.
12: Yeah, can't you feel the heat? So Giannis looked directly into Thanasis' eyes and he said, no, you can't get on this. No, you can't get on this jet, Thanasis. They expect one of us in the wreckage of Milwaukee, brother. And asked, have we started the fire? And be honest, can't you feel the heat?
16: The heat rises.
12: What's going to happen to Thanasis' podcast? I don't know. All I do know, though, is it's one of the greatest podcast names to ever exist in the podcast world. Thanalysis.
13: Major props to whoever came up with that.
12: I mean, that's unbelievable. 608-321-1670. Line 2, good morning.
17: Good morning from the rainstorm out here.
12: Yeah, I can hear it. Sounds like batting down the hatches, dude. Sounds like it. Are you in Noah's Ark? Are you in Corey's Ark?
13: Left his window open.
12: Oh!
18: Big rainstorm said, don't
12: Big rain! Big rain just cut you off! Or Or they didn't know it, didn't want us talking about his arc. There's already two of everything on there.
13: Big
12: no
13: Mother
12: more.
13: Nature.
12: They said, no more. We've got no more room.
15: No more s'mores.
12: There he is. Corey, big rain cut you off.
17: Big rain. Corey's stopping me from Jackson.
8: What up, dog?
17: Not too much. How about those Brewers last night, huh?
12: Yeah. Explode them.
17: I was at the top 3 miles with the rain. Coming out hard.
13: Yeah, we can hear.
12: I know, I can kind of hear you. Kind of.
17: Can you hear me now?
13: Yeah. Yes.
12: Yes?
17: Oh, yeah. Brewers, last night. Great to see them get a nice scratch out of the win. Hopefully, they get to beat today because tomorrow is their last off day until All Star break. So,
12: yeah.
17: They got a batting on the hats themselves.
12: Yes. Yes, they do. But last night, we scratched our Sprotum last night, I'll tell you that.
17: That's a spectacular nickname right there. The Sprotum. Maybe he finally found something last night because he had really good throat control and almost good thing. So, hey, on the up and up. Evo?
12: Core?
17: May all your landscaping dreams come true then.
12: Well, with all of this rain, I don't know if it'll be happening, you know?
17: Very true. Well, at least you'll feel like, you know, if you go on vacation somewhere around here next week, it'll feel like the tropics because it's going to be warm and humid. So you don't even have to go far. It'll be one of those cheap vacations and feel like you're somewhere tropical.
12: What I do have for sure planned is, because I made the resis like 2 weeks ago, I got a little tornado room happening tomorrow night for the 10-year wedding anniversary.
17: Hell yeah. Now I'm rolling my head. What are you going to... What's on the menu? What's on the choices? You gonna get a little.
12: Well, we're getting martinis. We're getting scallops. Yeah. We're getting a ribeye. We're getting. I think we're gonna go baked potato, just butter and sour cream, just baked potato.
17: I like it.
12: Dessert.
17: I like your hash browns there.
12: Yeah, I might do. I do love the hash brown. And an appetizer. We might get a little escargot. You know, my cargo.
17: Their desserts are always
12: not
17: so.
12: Love the pineapple upside down cake.
17: Yeah.
12: And then the dessert after that, I'm not at liberty to discuss, Cor. You know what I'm saying?
17: That's okay. Man, the culture man never discusses dessert. But happy anniversary. Enjoy it. RJ, and the clip. As you'll be in with Zach. And
12: yeah.
17: Following his call.
12: Love you, Cor. Good luck with the rain. See you, buddy. Much love. You're the man.
17: Have fun. Yeah.
12: I don't know if he's done or not. I'm sorry, Cor. I had a hard time hearing you.
13: Yeah.
12: That rain was tough. It sounded like literally
8: it was raining sideways.
13: Sometimes coming up from the ground.
12: Like in Portage. Ebo, when you eat a baked potato, do you eat the whole potato or just the inside? Well, here's what I do, Mike. I'm part of the Clean Plate Club. I've been almost my entire life part of the... There's starving kids in Africa, okay?
13: I have been almost my entire life.
12: There was a moment. My grandfather, R.I.P., God rest his soul, we were all at Grandma and Grandpa's when I was a very young lad. And my grandfather came literally from nothing. He was the youngest of eight. His parents died when he was like... I think when he was like eight. He dropped out of school, had to go live on his tobacco farm with his oldest siblings just to work because they made him work. Didn't even know how to read till after he was, in his teens, I think.
13: They made him work?
12: Yeah. Oh, yeah.
13: No, I just, the way you phrased it,
12: like
13: they made
12: his
13: him work.
12: His parents came from Norway.
13: Yeah.
12: And then they died early

0: they'd always dangle that carrot. You're always indebted to them. And right when you're almost out of debt, they change it.
1: They keep pulling you back in.
0: Silverwood, St. Edgerton's, they have so much land. Oh, it gets me fired up talking about it.
1: Sounds like it, yeah.
0: He died right after he was working. Anyways, after that had happened, they didn't have any money. This grandfather had to go and work at a really young age. Anyways, so the Clean Plate Club is what I'm getting at.
1: Yes.
0: And I'll never forget when I was a wee little lad, we were at grandpa's, and there was a little bit of food left on one of my cousin's plate. Got a little love tap on the back of the head. I said, you better finish that. I said, I came from nothing. You never left anything on your plate. Even the grizzle RJ chewed on this thing. And chewed the grizzle.
1: Yep.
0: So I said, you know what? I'm part of the Clean Plate Club. So, Mike, when I get a whole potato, a baked potato, what you do is, you eat the insides, like butter, salt, pepper, sour cream. And then what I love to do is you get that skin, you lay it out nice and flat, then you butter that again with salt and pepper, and you roll it up like a little potato skin roll-up. Mm-hmm. And you eat, that's flavor country right there.
1: Yeah, well, sir. I do like the skin on the baked potatoes.
0: I love the skin. Clean Plate Club.
1: You know? Not even that. Like, it, you know, it's like having the, like, edge on the hash browns sometimes, mm-hmm. where you get the thick hash browns.
0: I'll talk about Brewers coming up here.
1: With the Sprout Goat?
0: Scratching our Sprotum last night, baby. Scratch that itch.
1: I do like that name.
0: Same. So do I. So do I, RJ.
1: So do I.
0: Pitches look good. Pitches look good. Offense needs a little wake-up call.
1: Yeah.
0: But, hey, we're finding ways to do it.
1: That's all that you need. They don't ask how, they ask how many. Until you get to the playoffs, and then they ask how.
0: Getting fired up on Silverwood now, RJ. We'll come right back.

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0: Deja vu. Brewers pitcher tosses six scoreless innings with one hit and 10 strikeouts and zero walks.
1: Way to go, Big Woo.
0: Where have I heard that before? It wasn't just the Big Woo.
1: Oh.
0: Scratch that itch, baby. Scratching our sprotum last night. Brandon Sproat gets it done, too. Let's scratch that itch. I got an itch.
1: Skin that.
0: I got a fever. Nearly prescription RJ is Brewers pitchers throwing 10 Ks. No walks in six innings. One hit. I got to scratch that itch, baby. I got a fever. Milwaukee starters have gone 19 scoreless innings, four hits, zero walks, and 27 strikeouts over two games.
1: Mm.
0: The second such feat in franchise history.
1: Oh.
0: Well, who's the first?
1: I would love to know.
0: Sproat became the first Brewers rookie to post 10 Ks, zero walks, and one or fewer hits in a start.
1: Oh, okay.
0: Brewers now improved to 48-29 atop Atoma Hill of the NL Central with nine straight series wins over Cincinnati.
1: Wow.
0: Oh, and let's see here. I had another stat for that. There was the Great American Ballpark. Sorry, are you listening intently over there?
1: Yeah.
0: RJ creaked his head over. He's like,
1: Oh.
0: You had my
1: interest. Now you have my attention.
0: Here you go. Milwaukee won a series at Great American Ballpark for the ninth straight time and has won 12 of the last 13.
1: Is that good?
0: There as well. I think that's really good.
1: Okay.
0: Great American Ballpark. I saw for the past two nights, our own Grant Bills.
1: You remember when they beat like the Pirates like 20 some odd in a row?
0: Yeah. And that one guy couldn't handle it, so he jumped off. Oh, wait, that was later. And that was separate. That was something else.
1: That was totally different.
0: That was totally different. I think that was alcohol abuse. Yeah. No, but our own Grant Bills. I saw him tweeting out the past two nights about how atrocious this Brewers lineup is. Of how I've seen this same series 100 times. Throw the white flag.
1: What do they do?
0: He was raising. And what do they do? They just win, baby. Just win.
1: Just call them the Oakland Raiders.
0: Just win,
1: yes,
0: baby.
1: I know they're the Las Vegas Raiders, but Al Davis said
0: just win. Just win. Just win. 608-321-1670. After going hitless to his first game. Ooh, and then Cooper Pratt then got a hit in every single game except until last night.
1: Well, hey, they're not all winners.
0: No. Cooper Pratt, though, batting 304. Oh, baby.
1: That seems okay.
0: That seems pretty good. In fact, that's the best on the team last night. I take that back. The comb-over crusher is batting 345. By the way.
1: He's not that anymore.
0: Bald is beautiful. No longer the comb-over crusher. People were wondering, hey, when did Andrew Vaughn shave his head? Well, thanks to our guy, Jerry.
1: Jera?
0: He's bald, Jerry. You're bald. Not anymore. No, but Andrew Vaughn is bald. He shaved his head June 5th. Kurt Hogan tweeted it out. Andrew Vaughn has shaved his head. He did it himself this morning, and that was the morning of June 5th. So
1: it's not that hard. That's right.
0: Well, you're not bald, though.
1: I don't shave my head.
0: You don't shave it to the skin. No. Zach Heilprin does.
1: I take it down.
0: Yeah, Zach Heilprin does. He takes that baby all the way to the skin.
1: Oh, yeah. That's a beck.
0: My brother, he does not. He's got like the George Costanza look going.
1: Oh, nice.
0: Yeah, he went bald when he was like 23, 24.
1: Ooh, that's tough.
0: I know. Like, good thing you're my half brother. Because you got, I got, you got what I didn't.
1: So. Oh, thank God.
0: 608-321-1670, line one. Good morning.
2: Well, things ain't always what they seem. So wake up, Evo. It's Mad Max and the Tunnels Under Race scene.
0: Mad Max, good morning, brother. What's happening?
2: Yeah, I had to call back after yesterday. I didn't want you to go on your week and a half vacation thinking that the cabal had gotten me, because I know that was a kind of a weird thing that happened yesterday that kind of cut it short. And yes, it was a close call in the tunnels. I think it was when I was talking about the 2001 Eastern Conference Finals.
0: It was.
2: I think the I think the undead David Stern tried to reach up and get me from the underworld underneath the tunnels. So, but
0: some nefarious activities in those tunnels, you never know.
2: Yeah, they are. So I came above the tunnels to call today just because I didn't want that happening again. But
0: I was concerned. I was very concerned.
2: Yep. Yeah. But yeah, it's you know, pretty good to be a Brewers fan right now. I mean, the summer of fun and entertainment just started, and I do think Strode has a lot of potential to be pretty good. He definitely has all the tools. I mean, he was throwing close to 100 last night, for a large chunk of his start. And he just has some nasty stuff. I just think it's a matter of he's young and he doesn't really know how to use all the tools yet, but there's definitely progress being made.
0: Yes, and by the way, Mad Max, I just fact checked really quick because we always make sure we're factually honest and correct here. The Brewers have not lost since the Summer of Fun began on Sunday. Sunday was the first day of the summer solstice. Undefeated, never lost. Summer of Fun.
2: That's true. Summer of Fun and entertainment.
0: And what do you want the Brewers to do? Do you want them to go all in on Scooble, or do you want to go get a beautiful bat out there?
2: I think a bat is a bigger need. I mean, Scooball would be cool, but for the price of what they'd have to pay, I almost think they should do something else. Like they've had some success trading with Boston. I think go for a Sonny Gray type, and maybe an Aroldis Chapman out of the bullpen. I think another bullpen arm might be the right move.
0: Mm-hmm. Mm-hmm. The bullpen's on fire right now. The bullpen's looking pretty good for the Crew.
2: They are. Yeah, I mean, I think McGill and Uribe were a little shaky early in the year. I was a little worried about that back end, but they've been getting it going too. I think since I think the crotch chop kind of got Abner going. Since then, I think he's been pretty solid. You
0: know, since the crotch chop, Uribe's been great, and since being booed, which does work, McGill's been lights out. He's been fire.
2: That's true. That's very true.
0: Booing works.
2: Well, yeah. I just had to call in today. Just, not a whole lot going on other than that. But just since I'm not going to talk to you for like a week and a half, I'm not going to talk to you until after the 4th of July. And it's going to feel like summer's half over then. That's the disappointing thing about the 4th of July. When it's over, it just feels like it's basically fall.
0: Yeah. It's only just begun, Mad Max. Just slow ride. Take it easy, brother. Let it all wash over you day by day, all right?
2: Yep, that's right. Well, you enjoy your vacation and you enjoy the 4th of July, celebrating the 250th year of this country and just, a lot of...
0: Can I tell you what I'm doing for the 4th of July? Can I tell you?
2: Yeah.
0: I'm going to be absolutely. On beautiful Fox Lake on a boat, more kind of like a pontoon. Going to be drinking American beer, going to be drinking and eating an all-American, we're going to have an all-American a menu as well. Oh. And I will make an exception because I'm not big a fireworks guy, but the person I'm with who is hosting says they want to have so many fireworks that the cops have to be called on us. We will be blowing a lot of things up in honor of America and 250.
2: Yeah, we're gonna be doing the same thing. Beautiful. Too. My family always has a party, and they have a nice town home, and we'll always be blowing stuff up in the backyard.
0: Beautiful. Well, Mad Max, I'll miss you dearly.
2: I'll leave you with this, Evo. Just remember, as we celebrate our 250th anniversary, the answer to 1984 is 1776.
0: 1776 flows through my veins, Mad Max. We love you, buddy.
2: Yep, thanks, Evo.
0: Man, get me fired up again. Line 2, good morning.
3: 2 scoops.
0: There, 2 scoop it, baby. Put that whole mouth in the bowl.
3: Have you guys ever seen anybody riding a unicycle in the morning?
0: So, yes, actually. There's a guy around Madison and Badger Game Days many years ago would ride his unicycle around. And he had bagpipes. And sometimes he wore a Darth Vader helmet.
1: Bagpipes?
0: Yeah. Do you remember that guy?
1: I remember a dude who would ride a unicycle. I don't remember a bagpipe on a
0: Yeah, I'll try to find the picture.
1: All right.
0: Yeah, so yes, Eric. So, yes.
3: Well, I mean, that seems more normal than a guy just using that as his transportation. I can't think of... I would say that his job has got to be pretty boring because he's put such a challenge into getting to work. Wouldn't it be better to walk? You know, when I was watching him, I realized you can't coast with a unicycle. You can't. You stop.
0: Yeah.
3: Right? Why not juggle, too, and make it harder?
0: Hey, well, you know, he does, and we just don't know about it. What if riding a unicycle makes juggling easier? Why does it got to be harder?
3: I don't know. You know what? I did think of this, too, that
0: it would be harder.
3: When you were talking about Giannis and Thanasis, if that conversation would have went on longer, anybody scanning channels would have thought you were like a religious channel, and they were talking about Giannis and Thanasis. And their interaction, right? I mean, very Greek names, right? It's very old world. And Thanasis and Giannis traveled the desert together to Miami.
0: To Miami.
3: So,
0: I don't know if there's a desert in between there with Milwaukee and Miami, though.
3: Sure, right. They traveled the parking lot of...
1: It's a metaphorical desert.
0: Ah.
3: The metaphorical desert of American family. All right, well, I've ruined enough radio time now.
0: Well, how would you ever ruin it? If anything, you'd make it better. I'm trying to find this picture of this guy riding a unicycle with a Darth Vader helmet on. I will find
3: it. Here's another thing, too, that we got to look forward to next week. We're going to get complete Badger football update, aren't we?
0: Oh.
3: A total.
0: You'll be dialed
1: Badger
0: in.
1: Be a lot of it.
0: You'll be dialed
3: so
0: in.
3: I mean,
0: Badger coverage.
3: I would be promoting that to all the listeners. If you were wondering what's going on with Badger football, there's not going to be any limitations or approvals to talk about it. We can talk about everything.
0: Everything. Oh, by the way,
3: I'm follow up with zero questions. Zero questions.
0: You'll think of something. You're a smart guy. You'll think of something.
3: Eric? Yeah, we'll see how it goes. Yeah, you have a great day. Have a great day. Have a great weekend.
0: Hey, I do want to get this out there, though. July 25th, get ready for the most electrifying event of the summer. Boxing, bands, and beer. Where? Oregon Ice Arena. Beautiful Oregon, Wisconsin. A full family-friendly day of amateur boxing, live music, ice-cold beer, mouth-watering food trucks, and all for an incredible cause. The proceeds, they're going to sponsor the next generation of fighters, covering travel and registration fees so promising athletes can compete and chase their dreams. So come out and be a part of something bigger. Again, July 25th at the Oregon Ice Arena, boxing, bands, and beer. Food, there are going to be Pink Heifer Saloon and Smokehouse, Level 5 Donuts, Mobile Scoop, and local youth and club selling burgers and brats. And the beer, I mean, Busch Light, Mango Kart, also Guardian, Beast Mean, Green, White Haze, you name it. And the experience, 10 opens at 10 a.m. 11 a.m., you got Sean P. doing some music. 12 p.m., some fight starts. Then 2 p.m., Frank Martin, Busch and the Names, they start playing some music. 3 p.m., more fights. Then 5 p.m., the Champ Jackson Band. 6 o'clock, more fights. And then from 8 to 10, Pink Housen's Band, Bring It Down. Again, it's going to be boxing, bands, and beer, July 25th. If you want to get tickets, easy to do, boxingbandsbeer.com. Did you like that? Did you like that, RJ?
1: Yeah.
0: That was pretty good.
1: That was good.
0: That was really good.
1: I like the promotion of boxing.
0: Like, and bands and beer.
1: No, but like...
0: Yeah, and the actual ring, they're boxing.
1: Yeah, specifically boxing. It's like something that's going out of style.
0: And you can see it live and in person.
1: It's still a good thing to have.
0: It is.
1: It's a good combat.
0: And then in between that, you get some awesome bands, live music, at the Oregon Ice Arena.
1: Oh, yeah.
0: July 25th. Boxingbandsbeer.com. It's a beautiful thing. All right, we'll take a little break here. 608-321-1670. Want to get involved? We'll be right back.

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11: Hey, honey!
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13: 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Two rounds of the group stage now complete. Colombia became the seventh team to qualify for the round of 32 with their 1-0 win over DR Congo last night in Guadalajara. The others so far, the United States, Mexico, Germany, Argentina, France, and Norway. The U.S., the Group D winners, play tomorrow night against Turkey in Los Angeles. Since the match doesn't matter, some players with a yellow card, like midfielder Tyler Adams, could sit out to avoid getting another yellow card, which would mean they'd be suspended for the round of 32. Mexico's already won Group A. They'll take on Czechia tonight, 9 Eastern in Mexico City. Canada can make it all three hosts advancing with a win or draw against Switzerland, 3 Eastern today in Vancouver. With this 2026 World Soccer Update, I'm Brad Heller, Westwood One Sports.
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18: First round of the NBA draft is in the books on Bill Scott with Sports. Bucks adding two lottery picks using the 10th selection on Arizona guard Braden Berries. Miami used the 13th pick on Tennessee forward Nate Amont, who will be shipped to Milwaukee as part of the deal that sent Giannis Antetokounmpo to the Heat. Forward Nate Amont.
19: Yeah, I mean, I'm just super excited. Again, like I said, I'm super grateful for the opportunity, you know, to be able to make my family proud, to share that moment with my family. Means the world to me, so... Again, I'm super excited and super ready to get to work.
18: Bucks GM John Horst on gaining two lottery picks.
20: I think we've talked a lot at Taylor's press conference about style of play and identity and who we want to be and the things that we want to do. It takes processors, people that can think the game, that can attack space and create advantages that are going to play on both sides of the ball. That's the vision. And I think, you know, this has been a great opportunity for us to have the opportunity in a lottery for the first time in over a decade, first time in my career to make a lottery pick, much less two. And I think it's a great draft to do it.
18: Second and final round of the draft is tonight. The Bucks currently do not own a second-round pick. Brewers made it two in a row over Cincinnati, beating the Reds 2-0 last night. Brandon Sproat tossing six innings of one-hit shutout ball, striking out 10 in the win. Manager Pat Murphy.
21: He was dominant. It was great. Best outing of the year. Best stuff of the year. Gary did a tremendous job with him. Yeah, and he could have kept going. His calf tightened up in the fifth. and you probably noticed him grabbing it, but he wanted to stay for the sixth, and then after the sixth, we didn't want to risk it.
18: Andrew Vaughn and Jake Bowers both drove in a run in the victory. The Brewers will shoot for the sweep against the Reds tonight. A second NHL franchise could be coming to Texas. NHL Commissioner Gary Bettman said the league is exploring putting a new team in the state with Austin and Houston as potential targets. Midwest League Wisconsin blanks Cedar Rapids 5-0. Beloit down Peoria 2-1. Bill Scott, Wisconsin Radio Network.

0: RJ, I saw this yesterday. I was curious your thoughts on it. WIAA, the Board of Control, approved the implementation of a 35-second shot clock.
1: Good.
0: For boys and girls varsity beginning with the 2028-29 season.
1: Tired of the people stalling out once they get a lead.
0: How often does that really happen, though? It's like very rare, right?
1: It's rare, but it happens more often than you think.
0: This will now go to a full membership vote at the 2027 annual meeting for final approval prior to implementation. Due to the cost imposed on member schools.
1: The thing is, I think most coaches want it. So, like, I'm not sure what the disc is. Yeah, I mean, I think it's the costs for athletic departments and things like that.
0: Mm-hmm.
1: And I'm not sure what the cost of, like, a Daktronics.
0: I don't know either.
1: Shock
0: clock. I'd imagine it's probably minimum $10,000.
1: And, like, I don't know where you'd put it, because some schools, you know, just how they're built.
0: Yeah.
1: I mean, it'd have to be near the...
0: Well, I saw one person say this is a sad day. Sad day for Wisconsin high school hoops. Schools across the state can barely stay open. And 40% of the referendums this spring failed. Now schools have 2 years to implement a one-time expense or cut basketball altogether.
1: Hold on, a one-time expense?
0: Yeah, for implementing the shot clock.
1: Yeah.
0: Installing.
1: Okay. So you have to implement a one-time expense.
0: Do a little fundraiser sale.
1: Yeah. I'm not going to lie. The athletic department...
0: No, we'll help. If you want a fundraiser sale, call us in. We'll help promote it.
1: The athletic departments aren't part of the referendums and stuff. They can be like, oh, hey, we need a new shot
0: we'll help.
1: Clock.
0: Hey, if you're a school up there and you're looking for some promotion, I'll help.
1: Call on in.
0: You want a fundraiser going? You got some meat raffle? You got some kind of walking tacos? At minimum, I'll buy some.
1: There you go.
0: 608-321-1670.
1: At minimum,
0: I'll buy a walking taco.
1: Ebo is buying you your shot clock.
0: You know, at minimum, no. I'll buy it. No. I'm not buying. No. You heard me wrong here, RJ. I'm not buying the shot clock. I'm helping donate to the proceeds of buying a shot clock.
1: Part of my purchase
0: will go to the shot clock. 608-321-1670. Line one. Good morning.
2: Bumblebee Tuna.
0: AC in Partyville.
2: My man. Hey, where was Corey calling from? I know he's from Marshall, but I thought he said kind of where he was, because that storm sounded pretty wild. I was just curious, because he kept cutting out. Were you able to tell where he was calling from?
0: I'll ask him.
2: Okay. No big deal.
0: He's listening right now. Where were you calling from?
2: Oh, cool. Hey, I've always been a Bobby Portis fan. I'm not a basketball coach, so I can't say whether or not, but everybody's favorite 7-foot white vanilla gorilla that's on sports radio hates Bobby Portis as a player. I've always liked him, but he said he's just not a good player, not a good fit for the Bucks. I don't know if that's true or not, but I completely disagree. If nothing else, he was the emotional leader, which they lacked. Sometimes if Giannis wasn't playing, Bobby stepped up. I mean, he's going to be a big loss too, but after hearing Mitch from Rice Lake, I feel 10 times better. And then you chimed in with him.
0: Yeah.
2: I'm telling you, it's going to be a rough couple of years, but the future seems better. And they got so damn stale.
0: Yeah.
2: Their game needed to change. So thanks to Mitch and you guys for making me feel a little bit better about
0: you got it. Oh, and AC, last thing for you. Corey said he was calling from I-94 route into Madison, right around Cottage Grove. So there you go, buddy.
2: Gotcha. Okay.
0: AC, you
2: and then,
0: Hey,
2: real quick. Next time my little scrotum pitches, I'm going to giggle every time the umpire says ball two.
0: AC, we love you, buddy. Scratch that itch. AC.
2: How about Rain Over Me by Pearl Jam for a bump out now that it's raining? Rain Over Me.
0: All right, buddy.
2: You know that one?
0: I do. Pearl Jam.
2: Okay.
0: Yeah,
2: I'm not a huge Pearl Jam fan, but it's a cool. Okay, then play the original by The Who. I like them both.
0: How about I'm gonna play my favorite grunge band, a song involving rain, okay?
2: Okay.
0: Either
2: that or Rain and Blood by Slayer is good too, but it's up to you. It's your show, man.
0: Sounds good, AC. See you, man.
2: All right, thanks, guys.
0: Line four, good morning.
3: Good morning, gentlemen.
0: Wisco Chad, hello.
1: Chad.
3: Hey, you know, I didn't hear you guys talking about it, but I was a little late to the party. later than normal. You know, the NFL deciding to cancel the supplemental draft.
0: Yeah, that's bad for that. That's bad for that one gambling, dude.
4: Sorry, Brandon Sorsby.
3: They're literally, they're like number two sponsors, DraftKings. Who cares? It's just so dumb. Oh, wait. They're the only ones that can be in on the fix? Playoff game against the Bears? I'm so almost done with all sports, professional sports, college sports. Maybe I'm going to go to high school sports and be like you and, you know, it's really nice that you're funding a shot clock for one local school, Bebo.
0: Any school can contact me and say, hey, we have this going on. Can you promote it? I would love to promote it.
3: It's cool that you're going to go home to your wife tonight and say, I adopted a school.
0: Yeah.
3: And I'm buying a shot clock.
0: I'm adopting many schools. Whatever school wants to, I'll help them.
1: Man. The wireless base model at Daktronix, which is just the countdown clock, not even with the tenths of a seconds on it. Wireless capability, $4,015.
0: Yeah, then there's labor, though, installing it.
1: Well,
3: they got the janitor who's going to install that Ebo. Yeah. But maybe you can, you know.
1: There'll be somebody at the school district.
0: I'll hang it on the wall for them. I'll hang it on the wall for them.
3: You know, it really shouldn't be that big of a deal. It just sticks. At 2 years to implement it, hopefully they can get together and make a big group purchase statewide.
1: Yeah.
0: Hey, Chad, we got to run, buddy. We love you so much. I did this commercial break.
3: Yeah.
0: Nice to see you, buddy. See you, Chad. I love you.
1: Maybe they'll start having somebody with a stopwatch.
0: Well, J.A. Krebs texted in. He said, they don't need a $10,000 shot clock if a team is stalling. How about the ref gives a warning? If you don't shoot in the next 10 seconds, it's a turnover.
1: Well, it's like...
0: Give the old wrestling stall call.
1: Football has a play clock, but it's all at the ref's discretion. So they'll start counting out once it gets down to, like, 10 seconds.
0: Yeah. Why can't a ref just be like, hey, 10 seconds up, bud. Get off the pot or take a dump.
1: I know, poop or get off the pot.
0: All right, phone calls, hang on. We got to take a little break. We'll be right back. My personal favorite grunge band, Alice in Chains, Rain When I Die. Welcome right back.

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11: I gotta go quick for news of the weird. Sometimes you just gotta let, you just gotta leave the situation. We're going to Shaver Lake here, where a man found himself in a stinky situation. He dropped his sunglasses into a campground vault toilet. After the sunglasses tumbled down into the pit, the man, instead of just letting sleeping dogs lie, said, I really like those glasses. I'm going to go in and get them. And that's when he got stuck. The Fresno County Sheriff's Department and Cal Fire responded to a call at around 2:15 on Saturday for a man stuck in a confined space, a vault toilet. The confined space was the waterless, non-flushing holding tank for the toilet. Whoa. The man was in the tank, face down, 10 to 15 minutes. He avoided major injuries and was sprayed down with decontaminant.
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18: Today, scattered showers and thunderstorms. Some storms late in the day could be on the strong side with some downpour, some hail, and some gusty winds. Turning more humid this afternoon, despite the somewhat cooler weather, a high of 72. Evening storms could be strong. Some showers will linger across northern Wisconsin, low of 56. From the WBY First Alert Weather Center, I'm meteorologist Steve Balon.
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25: To me, the big question now is Jaylen Brown. If I'm Jaylen Brown, and I just picked up the pieces of what you thought was going to be a lost year, a gap year, because you had Tatum who got injured. Jaylen Brown was an MVP candidate. And all of a sudden, and his name has been mentioned in trade talks, not just this year, but last year and the year before that.
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25: He might just say to Brad Stevens, hey, how about I get out of here, okay?
26: This is Dan Patrick.
25: Welcome to the program. It's hour one on this Wednesday. A lot to recap, look forward to. And you can be involved in the conversation. 877-3DP-SHOW. 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We are fully assembled. Back row, it's Fritzy, the Minister of Humor. Dylan. Oh, you got dressed up today, Dylan. Thanks.
27: I went casual.
25: That's less than casual. Did we interrupt something? You know, did you have something else planned today?
27: It's a t-shirt.
25: All right.
27: And I have nice shorts on, sneakers, a hat.
25: Yes, Todd.
28: And I thought I overheard on top of that, that because you're not there, here with us, that the Rec-Tech Pizza Wednesday may not even happen, which makes me very sad.
25: Wait a minute. Dylan, you're supposed to cook pizzas on Wednesday.
27: I didn't want to do it without you.
25: You have my permission.
27: Oh.
25: Oops. It's not always about me.
27: I thought I was sure that you'd be more bummed if there was pizza and you weren't.
25: No, I want everybody to have a good day.
27: All right, I'll see what I can do.
25: Marvin, how would you describe Dylan's look today?
29: Frat boy chic. Yeah.
25: I think it's called I Gave Up.
29: No, it's got kind of a do you know who my dad is feel.
25: Oh, okay. What about you, Paulie?
30: Yeah, he looks like he has a summer job painting houses, and he's on his way to work.
25: Yeah. It was like, hey, can you fill a seat here for 3 hours? Sure. Yeah, I can do that. Yes, Dylan.
27: Coming from this room and wherever you are, Dan, I think this is rich.
25: Well, Marvin's flying the Yukon colors because some of the Huskies got drafted. Right, Marvin?
29: Come on now.
25: Paulie always looks like he's ready to teach a class.
30: Oh, thank you.
25: Yeah. Todd, you know, depends on the season. The Broncos are playing. We know what he's wearing.
28: I'm wearing a Beatles shirt because I love Hey Jude and all the Beatles so much.
25: All right. Well, this is my starting lineup. You can be involved in the program. You can watch if you like on Peacock. You can see just how much Dylan didn't give a damn today. 877-3DP-SHOW operator Tyler sitting by to take your phone calls. As expected, well, at least I expected, the Wizards took A.J. DeBanza, number one. And I think there was a little mystery leading up to this with Darren Peterson, but, you know, Boozer going to Memphis, Wilson goes to Chicago. I thought the Bulls did really well. This is one of those where, hey, let's come up with a grade for our team. It's hard to do that because you really need maybe 2 years, 3 years to be grading how well a team did. Because some of these kids, and they are kids, won't grow into their body or their NBA body until they're 23, 24, 25. But what we saw last night with Peterson going to Utah and the Wizards taking A.J. DeBanza number one overall. Poll question, play of the day, stat of the day, all of that forthcoming. We'll talk about the supplemental draft with Brendan Sorsby because he's running out of options. And the NFL said no supplemental draft for you. And I'm not sure why you have a deadline if you adhere to the deadline, but then they say, nope, sorry, you didn't give us enough time prior to the deadline for you to be included in the supplemental draft. Bosnia, Qatar, Switzerland, Canada, Morocco, Haiti, Scotland, Brazil. Yes!
0: Let's go.
25: Can't wait. Czechia and Mexico, South Africa and South Korea. And Ronaldo is back. I don't know if he's allowed to say he's still the GOAT, but had a couple of goals. He had a brace, is what he had. Portugal rolls. England, Ghana, tie. Croatia, Colombia ended up with wins. All right. So in case you're wondering if last night's draft did anything to the title odds, the Spurs are now tied with the Thunder for the best odds at plus 145. And then it goes down to the Nuggets. Now, this is Western Conference here. Spurs and Thunder. Then it's the Nuggets. Then it's the Timberwolves. And then Lakers far down at five. The odds to win the Eastern Conference, the Celtics are still the favorite. The Knicks close behind. Then it's the Heat. Then it's the Pistons. And then it's the Pacers. But you're looking at a draft and a deep draft. And I think anybody who got drafted in the top 15 probably expects to be getting minutes this upcoming season. And some of these players are going to be leaned on to be more than just a role player. Like Boozer's going in, and Boozer's already got a chip on his shoulder. I don't know if I've ever remembered a time when the player of the year in college basketball was getting less attention than Boozer did last night or leading up to the draft. There wasn't a lot of publicity, and I think it centered around, well, he might be kind of like his father. Well, his father had a good career. Like, if you say he's going to play 12 years in the NBA and be a respectable player in the NBA, I'm signing up for that. I mean, we look at every draft pick, it feels like, and go, okay, all right, I get that one. I mean, that's not the way it works in reality. Like every pick in the NFL draft at first round, yep, all right, and they needed that. But they don't all work out. We know that. But with Boozer, I don't think anybody has more of a proof of, you know, concept here to say, you know, I kind of did this at a really high level at Duke. You know, points, rebounds, and assists. I led Duke in points, rebounds, and assists. Like there's less risk with him. Now, I think DeBanza has, you know, a wonderful ceiling. Great talent. Peterson, still question marks, but, you know, he's a pure scorer. But you start to look, you know, I love Wilson out of North Carolina. I mean, there were Acuff. There's a lot of these kids, and you go, boy, if they play like they did in college, well, that's not the way it works. It's rare when you go, man, it's seamless from, you know, his freshman year to first year in the NBA. But Boozer feels like he's 25. I think the problem is he doesn't have highlights. Man, do we love some highlights, because then we can get excited about somebody. Boozer is kind of like the poor man's Tim Duncan. You know, it's like, all right, man, all right, not Sky, you know, Skywalker here, and all right, nice bounce pass. Oh, good pass, yeah. Oh, that's a crisp jump shot there. That kind of the, you know, feeling you get with Boozer. Yeah, Paul.
30: Yeah, the coverage last night, a lot of phrases like he's a known quantity. He's a safe draft pick. They didn't talk about like potential or first team all NBA. I was thinking of an NFL comp for Cameron Boozer. Remember when Chris Long out of Virginia was the number one pick of the draft? And like smart pick, football family, safe pick, no doubts. It felt like that.
25: Yeah. But that was because his dad's a Hall of Famer. And, I mean, Chris turned out to be a really good player. He wasn't going to be as good as his dad. And we also said, well, but he's coming out of Virginia. I mean, Boozer's coming out of Duke. And I was just surprised. I mean, nobody was really fawning all over him. I think Memphis got a great pick here. And he has that attitude of, I should have been the number one pick in the draft. Peterson, going to Utah, said, I should have been the number one player in the draft. Good. You guys will have ample opportunity to prove just how good you are, because that's why you ended up with the teams you ended up with. Yes, Dylan?
27: Yeah, I feel like we're so obsessed with potential and prospects over, like, taking a guy who has a higher floor and maybe a lower ceiling. But, like, he's probably the most, you know, proven player in the draft. There's just not that potential for highlights and stuff like that.
25: Well, we're in a highlight culture. Like we should be able to sum up somebody in 60 seconds instead of the totality of an entire season. Now, in the tournament, I mean, there were times when I didn't think that Boozer was great, but I have to look at the entire season. You lead Duke in rebounds, assists, and points. That's rarefied air coming out of that program. But it's, you know, it kind of goes back to, and if you're old enough to remember Gilligan's Island, it's Marianne and Ginger. Like, there's a lot of prospects who are Ginger. She's hot, and man, I'm falling in love. Meanwhile, Marianne's going to be there. You know, you get a lifetime guarantee with Marianne. You know, she might not be as gorgeous as Ginger, but you know what? She doesn't have the drama, you know, not high maintenance. She's just going to be there. And maybe this will probably be the only time that Boozer is ever compared to Marianne from Gilligan. Colin Coward is going to be proud of me that I made this comparison.
30: So jealous of that comp.
25: Stat of the day brought to you by Panini America, the official trading cards of the Dan Patrick Show. 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Perfect way to fight the funky odors that have, possessed Dylan's car. Redefined. I don't know why I'm picking on you today. And, you know, maybe this is spillover for Grateful Dead. I think it might be spillover. I apologize. I'm better than that.
27: It's okay, Dan.
25: All right. Celebrating 125 years of keeping cars clean, shiny, and smelling great. Okay. By the way, I cannot walk the streets of Ridgecrest, California anymore because we want to welcome in our new affiliate, Fox Sports 1240 AM KLOA. That's Ridgecrest, California. Welcome to this program. Wait, were you applauding, Dylan?
27: I was, silently.
25: Well, then you're not applauding. Okay, great. I think we're going to butt heads all day today for some reason. I don't know. I just don't like the way you look today.
27: All right. Damn.
25: I don't know. I saw you and it felt like you gave up. You didn't care today.
27: I was listening to REM all night, so I was a little tired.
25: Okay, here we go.
27: I was losing my religion, Dan.
25: Okay, all right. Oh, by the way, I did hear back from Dave Matthews. I reached out because Dylan said that Dave Matthews was more influenced by the Grateful Dead than REM. Because I thought REM, they started out as kind of a college band. Dave Matthews started out as a college band. And I will give you Dave's answer coming up after the break. Okay? I got to make sure it's okay to respond and give you his response. Because I didn't tell him this was for the show. I just asked, I said, hey, random question, Dave. Who influenced you more, the Grateful Dead or REM? By the way, what's poll question? Or maybe somebody else, maybe other. Maybe Led Zeppelin did.
27: That's possible, but I think our debate was who very clearly and obviously influenced Dave Matthews more.
25: Yes.
27: The Grateful Dead or REM.
25: Yes.
27: I think based on the fact that you've buried the lead thus far, I like my chances.
25: Grateful Dead, not as good as Dave Matthews Band.
27: I mean, okay. now you're just being a troll.
25: What's the poll question?
27: Well, we could start with this. If you're Cameron Boozer, would you sign up for your dad's NBA career? Average life, give probably
25: me the,
27: would.
25: Paulie, give me the numbers on his dad, his career. Because his dad played some good basketball. Yes, Paulie.
30: Yeah, Carlos Boozer was in the league for 13 years, averaged 16 and 10, which is really nice. He had a couple seasons, two-time All-Star in Utah, averaged 21 and 12 one year, 21 and 10, 19 and 11, lots of seasons like that.
25: So you'll sign All-Star. Up for that. Yeah, you'll sign up for that. Absolutely. Yeah, Paul.
30: You'll sign up for that at the third pick, not the first pick. This is like the Mendoza thing.
25: Yeah, but Mendoza is somebody had to be the number one pick and somebody had to be the number one quarterback selected, but I don't expect Mendoza to be the next Tom Brady. But if he can be the next Kirk Cousins, you'd sign up for that. And everybody was like, oh, how are you disrespecting him? Kirk Cousins, one of the best businessmen in sports, and he put up some really good numbers there. And, oh, by the way, they brought in Kirk Cousins to mentor Mendoza. Yes, Marvin.
29: If this was the Anthony Bennett draft, I'd be with you about Cameron Boozer taking him number one. But DeBansa might be able to be a first-team All-NBA type of performer and lead the league in scoring. So I can't pass that up. There wasn't a DeBansa-like player in this year's NFL draft, so you had to pick Mendoza.
25: Okay, wait a minute. So you wouldn't sign up if DeBansa has, if he ends up averaging 16 points and 10 rebounds, he'll be a disappointment to you?
29: For DeBansa, yes.
25: Okay. Because, see, I feel bad that he's going to Memphis because that's a, you know, a franchise that's kind of in a state of flux. Like, what's going to happen with Ja Morant there? But then maybe it becomes his team. And that would be a good, you know, poster child for a team to go there after everything that went on at Duke. Yeah, Paul.
30: An example of a number one overall pick whose career isn't bad, it's just average. DeAndre Ayton in 2018 was the number one overall draft pick. I think for his career, he's averaging 16 and 10.
25: Okay.
30: It's a quiet 16 and 10.
25: Well, it's who he was drafted ahead of.
30: Right.
25: That's the problem. You know, when you put Luka in there, Trae Young in there, going to be a few others in there. Jaren Jackson Jr. the third, he's not even, you know, as good as him. But, like, Utah's going to have a good team. I think they'll have a competitive team with Jaren Jackson, Lauri Markkanen. And I think Peterson's the kind of kid with his skills, he could lead the NBA in scoring one year. Like, he strikes me as a guy who could get 30 points a game. Eventually. Yes, Paulie.
30: And I think, like what Marvin said, that pushed Boozer to third is that it's hard to picture him going 27 and 10.
25: Yeah, yeah.
30: And it's not offensive to him, not meant to be offensive.
25: Yeah, but I do think that very, if we looked at adjectives per draft pick, I think I don't know if anybody keeps track of that. But it felt like he was a little short in the adjective department yesterday. Yes, Marvin.
29: Especially with someone like DeBansa, it wasn't just potential. He actually performed. Because you've seen number one picks before. Oh, they averaged 11 points a game, but look at his wingspan. DeBansa led the D1 in scoring. So it's not like you're just looking at potential. You saw his actual production.
25: Oh, there was no doubt who I was going to take. I thought there's still some question marks with Peterson. But I like DeBansa. He was a ball player. Like he's like Durant. It feels like he wants to play ball. Yeah, Paulie.
30: Dan, I have a couple phrases used with Cameron Boozer last night. NBA ready body.
25: Okay.
30: And of course the plug and play, which I knew you loved.
25: Okay.
30: Back to you.
25: He can also pick and pop.
30: There you go.
25: All righty. Let's take a break here. Let's settle on it. What, Dylan?
27: No, I was going to say, if you're a fan, you probably aren't signing up for 16 and 10 for your first overall pick. But if you're a GM, I think you are.
25: I think if you're Memphis, you got to make sure that you got a pick that plays every night. And you know, Boozer is not going to get you fired. All right, let's take a break here. All right, we'll come back. We'll settle on poll question. Phone calls are always welcome. Tyler doesn't do anything but sit there and wait for you to call him. And we call him a lot of things. 877-3DP show. We're back after this. I talk about Penske because, well, we've used Penske truck rentals. 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We're going out to Tahoe again in a couple of... In fact, the big German is getting on the road on Monday with his brother, and they are headed out to Tahoe. We will do three shows out there coming up in a couple of weeks. 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

0: Aaron Boozer from Duke. The Trailblazers' new head coach is Mike Anori, who was a Minnesota assistant. He now reportedly gets a one-year deal plus two team options. At the World Cup, 1-0 victories for both Colombia and Croatia. Ghana tied England 0-0, although England outshot him 18-2. Portugal won 5-0 over Uzbekistan. Cristiano Ronaldo, 2 goals in the first half. To Major League Baseball, the Yankees were 4-3 winners at Detroit. Yanks now 3 games over the Rays in the division standings. Tampa Bay was beaten at home 12-5 by Kansas City. Seattle won 3-2 at Pittsburgh. Philadelphia with 8 runs, top of the ninth, won at Washington 14-9. Milwaukee shut out the Reds 2-0.
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5: Today, scattered showers and thunderstorms. Some storms late in the day could be on the strong side with some downpour, some hail, and some gusty winds. Turning more humid this afternoon despite the somewhat cooler weather, a high of 72. Evening storms could be strong. Some showers will linger across northern Wisconsin, low of 56. From the WBY First Alert Weather Center, I'm meteorologist Steve Balon.
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19: 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Dusty May, the excellent coach that just led Michigan to the national championship, has decided to take the Dallas Mavericks job. Jason Kidd's out. He goes in. Now, they have a new front office. They have a sensational player. I think the two faces of the NBA going forward are Wemby number one and Cooper Flagg number two. He's not a play initiator, but everything else, he's an A. Dusty May went to Michigan. They were a mess. 8 wins. He arrived first year, 27. He feels very Brad Stevens to me, which I think his basketball curiosity is just too big for college basketball. 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He was just too smart. 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
1: We're just playing better than the rest.
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1: 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And we have the premier sports lineup in the business.

0: Yesterday, Dylan put his life on the line because he said that he would guarantee that Dave Matthews was more influenced by the Grateful Dead than REM. And is that correct? That's how we phrased this, framed it, more influenced by the Grateful Dead than REM.
1: That is correct, and I literally put my life on the line.
0: Okay. So I reached out to Dave Matthews. He said neither.
2: Okay.
0: So I don't know, like, technically, do you still live, Dylan? Because Dave said both great bands, but he was not influenced by either one of those bands.
1: Yeah, I don't buy that. He has history with the Grateful Dead.
0: Okay. I'm just telling you, I can show you the correspondence. You're calling Dave Matthews a liar now.
1: I'm calling Dave Matthews a liar. Yeah.
0: Oh, I can't wait to crash into me. Yes, Paulie.
2: I kind of respect Dylan here. This is a move I would pull. I deny that Dave Matthews knows what he's talking about his own influences.
0: About who influenced him. But I did get a response from him, and that's all he said.
1: Dylan? Where does that leave us?
0: I think we're kind of in neutral corners. It's a push.
1: Yeah.
0: It's a draw. I think we, you know, this is in line with the World Cup. It's a draw. This is England and Ghana. So, congratulations. Yeah, Paul.
2: Did Dave Matthews tell you anything else about his influences, or is it up to us to guess again?
0: No, that was it. It would be very brief. Very brief. It's one of those situations where when I did the movie with him, Just Go With It, and I got his phone number, and I think it's one of those that he never got around to changing it, because whenever I text him, conversation is brief. Like, you know, hey, congratulations on going into the Rock and Roll Hall of Fame. And then he responds, yeah, that just means more work for me now. Okay. So it's not, we're not text buddies like I am with, you know, some other people. Like Darius, I text with him a lot. Dave Matthews, and I spilled a beer on him the first time I met him when I went to shake his hand. We were at a dinner, and Sandler put me across from Dave Matthews and his wife, and Sandler goes, Danny, you and Dave, you'll get along. You like to drink. I reached over to shake his hand and knocked a full beer on him. I also introduced him to a karaoke crowd later that night that he was David Schwimmer from Friends. I said, ladies and gentlemen, David Schwimmer from Friends. And Dave got up there and played, he sang Tone Loc. So he was a great sport. Our relationship didn't blossom from there, but I still have his phone number. Yes, Todd?
3: Do you want to be text buddies with him and he's just not having it, where he regrets that he hasn't changed his number, that you have his number currently?
0: I don't know, Todd. I'm
3: not feeling the love on the other end when you send him a note.
0: It's okay. It's okay. But I don't need to have text buddies. It's just when I do text you, then maybe like a paragraph or something. Although I am the king of emojis, so I got to, you know, be careful in what I'm asking for. Like Will Ferrell. And I was like, hey, we're going to be in Tahoe. You want to join us out there? And he said, I can't. Hey, I want to do a Meet Friday. It's on my bucket list. Can I come in on the 17th of July? And you know, I'll do whatever you want me to do. I'll help with Meet Friday, be a guest, whatever. Now, that's kind of a nice follow-up. I called Bryan Cranston, the greatest actor, American actor, right now. And he sent me a long paragraph and said that he was very grateful and appreciated that. It was very nice. And good luck with my daughter's wedding. You know, so, okay. It was a little bit more. But the first time I met Dave Matthews outside of the movie, you know, he's in Hartford. He always plays Hartford. So I say to my wife, I said, hey, why don't we go see Dave Matthews? You know, he's a friend. And my wife and my oldest daughter go, awesome. Well, we get backstage. Dave goes, hey, good to see you. And then he walked me by Carter Beaufort, the drummer. He goes, why don't you talk to Carter? You guys will have things to talk about because I don't know anything about sports. So he just left me in there. And I talked to Carter, who's a big sports fan. But that's kind of our relationship. Yes, Marvin?
4: Hold on. I might be calling a little BS here because I sent you a text message once. Man, thank you for changing my life. Now because of you, I can't go back to my old lifestyle. I just can't go back. So thank you so much, DP, and a bunch of other stuff.
0: Yeah.
4: I got a thumbs up.
0: Yep. It's true.
2: That's on brand, though.
0: But I don't know what to say other than, because I don't want to take a victory lap for just being there for you and recognizing your talents and giving you an opportunity. Or did you want something like that in a text message?
4: No, because I was only calling BS because you wanted a paragraph from somebody else. But
0: oh, no, I said I don't do it. Like, I very, very rarely get into a conversation. It's my kids, my wife, thumbs up, smiley face, XO. That's it. Yes, Paulie.
2: Dan, as someone who's been part of this thing for years, the thumbs up is what you want, Marvin. Thumbs up quick means all is well. If you get a delayed response, that's when you should be concerned.
0: Well, Seton sent me a text after he came on the show to give us a World Cup update. And he said, hey, that was a lot of fun. I really appreciate being able to talk about this and a couple other things. And I did a thumbs up. Now, I hope he wasn't bothered by it. But I don't know what else to say other than, yeah, I'm pretty great. I had you on and glad to give you the platform. It's just, hey, thank you. Yes, Todd.
3: You're better off responding with like a little ice cube because it's a little cold sometimes when you get one of those. Someone opens up and you changed my life and I can't thank you enough. Thumbs up. Like, it's, I don't know. They're looking for a little more love returned or something.
0: Well, you do remind me why I don't want to give long
3: But sometimes we like a little, just a little more, a little affection. I don't know.
0: Yes, Marvin.
4: No, you're right. It is on brand because even here, when you're in Maine or when you're here in Milford, we'll say, oh, man, awesome show. Or Paulie will say, hey, next segment we'll do blank, blank, blank. Quick thumbs up. So it is completely on brand. But I was just saying you wanted a paragraph from someone else.
0: No. I did. It kind of validates if I'm bothering you. Like, I feel like I'm bothering Dave Matthews. I'm not bothering Darius Rucker or Sandler or Will Ferrell, Bryan Cranston, Reggie Miller. Dave Matthews, it feels like I'm bothering him. Yes, Dill.
1: Yeah, at first I was like, what's your problem when I got a text back from you? But my dad also texts like that too. So I was like, I could ask him like a question, like an either or, and he'll say, okay. That's it.
0: I've done that too. Yes, Todd.
3: But if, to me, maybe I'm too dramatic, but everyday life communication should be different than like what we do on the air. You're not like at dinner with your family and you excuse yourself by saying, back after this. You know, like there's different types of communication. Just because, you know, you do one thing off the air, it shouldn't necessarily have to reflect how you communicate with your, you know, employees or something.
0: I do that at home when my wife says, hey, how's the meal? And I give her a thumbs up. You know, I don't need to give a long description. It's just thumbs up. You know, that's all.
3: I'm going to use the restroom. I'll be back right after this.
2: Check.
0: Right after
2: this. Let's back up a little. Yes, you do the thumbs up at home?
0: No.
2: Oh, gosh.
0: No. Just joking. just kidding.
2: Yeah.
0: Just kidding. But I do text my wife that way. You know, I'll do a thumbs up. Yes, Dylan.
1: I actually kind of like the live action thumbs up. I think that sums it up even more than the emoji one. Just a nice little good.
0: Thank you. Yes, Paulie.
2: This is a big one, Dan. This just into the newsroom. I think I'm going to break this story. Yesterday, you had Commissioner Adam Silver on the popular Dan Patrick Show, and you guys chopped it up. Another great session with Commissioner Silver. And you told him that when you left ESPN many, many moons ago, you lost your NBA voting rights. Just kind of
0: privileges.
2: Privileges, because I think they assumed it might be because you weren't hosting that NBA preview studio show anymore, right? This just in from Mike Bass.
0: Oh, okay.
2: VP of big shot.
0: Okay.
2: VP of communications.
0: Okay.
2: At the NBA. Let me read this verbatim.
0: Okay. All right. Let me sit down. Oh, I am sitting down.
2: Yeah, this is from them. Right after the interview, they got to work on this. And as of right now, Dan Patrick's been reinstated for the 2026 NBA season.
3: Yes. You're back.
0: Yeah.
3: Thumbs up.
2: A little more on the story, Dan. Commissioner Silver turned moments after the interview and talked to his crew and said, let's get on this. And within an hour of him hanging up with us, you were completely reinstated.
0: Wow.
2: Yeah.
0: Thank you.
2: Priority one in the NBA offices, I was
0: not the draft last night. Getting me my privileges back.
2: This upcoming season, you have all voting rights.
0: I love it.
2: Wow.
0: I wear the honor proudly here. But to the commissioner, I would say thumbs up. Thank you. That's awesome. Well, that's great. Commissioner getting some things done. And Mike Bass, you know, everything I said after we were done with the interview, I take it back. You know, just saying that, you know, like frustrated a little bit. It was kind of a Draymond Green kind of frustration there. But that's great. I am back. Yes, Todd.
3: I sent Mike Bass a smile emoji for you, just so you know. So you guys are cool.
0: That's fine. Yes, Dylan.
1: Not to cheapen your reinstatement, but that seemed incredibly easy. There's no like arbitration process or anything. Just one little look from the commissioner and you're back in.
0: The commissioner didn't know that my privileges were taken away from me. And as soon as he found out, what did he do? He turned to his right-hand man. He turned to his left to talk to his right-hand man and say, get him his privileges. And he did. Yes, Paul.
2: Dan, since you've last voted, they've added some more awards. You got the MVP, Defensive Player of the Year, Rookie of the Year, Sixth Man, Most Improved Player, Coach of the Year, Finals MVP you could vote on, All-Star MVP. There's a Hustle Award. I think you're eligible to vote on that.
0: Oh, I like that.
2: The Clutch Award.
0: Oh. Yeah.
2: You're going to be busy.
0: All right. I'm not going to vote for De'Aaron Fox for the Clutch Player. At least, I don't think so.
3: Oh.
0: Is that too soon? Is that too soon, Marvin?
4: Way too soon.
0: Yes, Paul.
2: And Dan, just so you know, I know you're going to love this, the Clutch Player of the Year Award is named after Jerry West. It's the Jerry West Trophy. So that's the one you should kind of lead dog on.
0: Well, he was Mr. Clutch. Let's see. Sam in L.A. Good morning, Sam. What do you have for this godforsaken program?
5: Well, thank you, Dan, for taking my call. I always listen to your show on the radio, and then later in the day and the evening, I watch it on YouTube, so I get to see the facial expressions of you and the person you're interviewing, and it adds a lot more life to it. And so I was actually going to ask you, what's the results of your asking the commissioner about your being reinstated, and that was just now answered. But during that interview, I saw two things. You look very comfortable with the commissioner, like you guys were good friends. That was my takeaway. And then it seems like the expression on the commissioner's face is, now I know why Roger Goodell doesn't come on this show.
0: No, it's to the contrary. I've had a long-standing relationship with Adam Silver, and that started over 30 years ago. But, look. Roger Goodell has every right to not come on this program. And if he, you know, after 20 years, it's not a coincidence that he hasn't. I mean, that's almost impossible because commissioners always want to get the word. I'm getting the PGA commissioner on. But I'm fine with it. He chose not to come on. It's okay. And a lot of times when you have a commissioner on, it sounds good. It sounds good you're going to have the commissioner on. But then I don't get a lot out of them. With Adam Silver, he will try to give me something. Rob Manfred will try to give me. That's all I want. I don't want Roger Goodell on so Fritzy can go, we got the commissioner of the NFL. And I always go, if we didn't get anything, I'm wasting my audience's time. And that's, you know, self-aggrandizing that, hey, look at us. We got the NFL commissioner. I want somebody on who's going to tell us something. The commissioner's saying gambling keeps him up at night. Like, that was pretty telling there. We got into the expansion with Seattle and Vegas. And, you know, there's nuggets there. There's commissioner speak. Same with Rob Manfred. But I've known Manfred for a long, long time. And it's not a friendship, but I think there's respect. I'm going to ask some questions. You know, I never get, hey, you can't ask the commissioner about, because I would say to Todd, tell him we can't do it. And whether you answer it or not, I'm still going to ask the question. Yeah, Paulie.
2: I think Commissioner Silver, obviously a smart guy, knows exactly why he comes on this show, is to get asked questions that he knows are coming. about tanking, yeah. about the draft, about expansion, because now he has an outlet to get the questions he wants to attack. And he talked in detail about flopping and how they're going to deal with it this summer and about poly markets and these places and these prediction markets. He wanted to talk about it.
0: Yeah. And, you know, they said, look, you're the only show outside of ESPN that he's going to be doing yesterday. And I appreciate that. And Rob Manfred has been very good, open when I have questions for him. But I don't begrudge the commissioner of the NFL. He probably is like, you know, I was told, hell, you got to be a partner of the NFL. Well, I was on Football Night in America for years. I thought, that's a partner. And we worked at DirecTV, which is a partner of the NFL. So there was something else that's there, and which I don't know. I've never been told anything to the contrary. I did see him in New Orleans at an event. I did not go up to him. He did not come up to me. And so we just kind of exist. He might not even know if I what I'm doing now. What is it you're doing? What kind of little show are you doing there? What happened when you got fired from ESPN? I didn't get fired from ESPN. Oh, okay. Who knows? And we have made this. I'm making eye contact with you, Paulie. We're not doing the last day commissioner comes on and it's kumbaya.
2: Yes.
0: Okay?
2: I respect that.
0: We're not doing that. Yeah, we're not doing that. Todd, what?
3: We were looking for earlier that week, not the last
0: year. No. It's okay. Truly, it's okay. I think you guys think I'm bothered by it more than I actually am. And I'm not. Yes, Todd?
3: I selfishly just want to check the box to say I got the commissioner. I don't care how the interview goes or whether you want to have him on or not.
0: Well, wait a minute. You did book the commissioner for Ross Tucker.
3: I guess, but it's not with you. I don't really count that.
0: Not official.
3: It's not.
0: Like, no, it's just, you know. Yes, Paulie.
2: Dan, if you remember our hot take draft before last season, I said Commissioner Goodell would retire this offseason.
0: Yeah.
2: I stand by that he will retire before you retire. Pie in the face.
0: To try to one-up me.
2: Yes.
0: I'll be damned.
2: Or so he doesn't have to join the show.
0: Yes, is that what it is? Commissioner, why are you retiring? I don't want to go on the Dan Patrick show. How about we take a break here? All right? I'm going to take a break. We've covered a lot of ground here, 42 minutes. Dylan is still alive, and that's good-ish.
3: I think he looks cute today, by the way.
0: We'll come back with our play of the day right after this. 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
4: The Bucks quickly moved on from their trade with Miami to add a pair of players in the first round of the NBA draft last night. On Bill Scott with Sports, GM John Horst using the 10th overall pick on Arizona guard Braden Burries. Miami then used the 13th pick on Tennessee forward Nate Ament. He'll be sent to the Bucks as part of the Giannis deal. Horst was asked about the pressure on these two young players as lottery picks.
5: I think these guys embrace the challenge. They have a quiet confidence and a belief in themselves. NBA is hard, so they've made big jumps before. This will be the biggest jump, and we're here to support them and help them grow and build and kind of give them the resources to do that, but it's on them. It's on them, the work they're going to put in, their belief in themselves, you know, how many times they're going to get back up when they need to, but obviously we believe in them. We made big investments in these guys, and we're excited about it.
4: Bucks currently have no selections in round two of the draft, which is tonight. Brandon Sproat tossing six innings of one-hit shutout ball to lead the Brewers to a 2-0 win over the Cincinnati Reds last night. Jake Bowers and Andrew Vaughn each drove in a run in the win.
6: My favorite thing throughout the whole tonight is no walks. That's my main takeaway from tonight. You know, super pleased with that. But yeah, I mean, all around, really, you know, another good game.
4: That's Brandon Sproat, who struck out 10 batters with no free passes. Elsewhere in the National League Central, Cubs beat the Mets 9-6, Diamondbacks 4, Cardinals 3, Seattle over Pittsburgh 3-2. WIAA's Board of Control passing a pair of measures yesterday that begin to move Wisconsin in line with over 30 other states around the country to use a shot clock in high school. First approved measure allows for programs to use a 35-second shot clock in boys varsity and girls varsity basketball non-conference games this coming season. The second measure would put to a vote to the WIAA membership for statewide implementation of a shot clock to start with the 2028-29 season. Phil Scott, Wisconsin Radio Network.
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15: 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Ronaldo!
13: Bruno Fernandes. Neto sprinting down the right. Ronaldo through the middle. It's Cristiano Ronaldo for Portugal. It's 3-0. And Ronaldo strikes again.
16: Almost had a third. 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Dylan, update the poll results, please.
20: All righty, Dan. If you're Cameron Boozer, would you sign up for your dad's NBA career? 75% say yes.
16: Yeah, I would. I mean, it's a solid career. Any other poll questions from the first hour?
20: I was actually putting one up now based off our play of the day. Is Cristiano Ronaldo back in the GOAT conversation after his two-goal performance versus Uzbekistan yesterday?
16: No. Messi's the GOAT. I mean, Rebecca Lowe said, Messi doesn't refer to himself as the GOAT because he doesn't have to. Ronaldo refers to himself as the GOAT. Fritzy did say, how about this for a poll question? Compared to the excitement around the NFL draft, the NBA draft is lame, almost as good, actually bigger. Well, I would say we get rid of the third one there, Todd.
21: Wouldn't it be great if, like, one person, I guess obviously it would be a goof vote if someone actually could possibly think that's bigger than the NFL draft. But why? It was kind of lame, no?
16: It's okay.
21: It was just kind of there.
16: Yeah, it's not going to rival NFL. You got 800,000 people show up for 3 days. Yes, Marvin?
22: For me, the NFL and NBA draft, NIL has ruined it for me. Because when those guys' names were called, they instantly became a millionaire. But now, they already come in. Darius Acuff had the bling on. Man, they're like, I'm already rich. I'll be richer.
16: Yeah, Paulie.
23: Yeah, DeBance has taken a pay cut.
16: That's true. $6 million at BYU. Aaron in Atlanta. Hi, Aaron. What's on your mind today?
24: Hey, Danny. Thank you for calling me back. And congratulations on reinstatement, by the way.
16: Thank you.
24: Dan, I agree with just about everything you say most of the time. But I got to say, I'm headed out to Red Rocks right now, and I was listening to the podcast from yesterday. And in this instance, buddy, you are dead wrong, pun intended, when it comes to the Grateful Dead. I think there's this stigma around the Grateful Dead. People think, oh, it's a bunch of hippies, but they have never really listened to the music. And if you listen to the music, you blend so many genres of music. You have rock and roll, blues, jazz, soul. I mean, all of this goes into it. And if you take the time to actually listen to the music, I think you would love it.
16: All right. I got a homework assignment tonight. I will listen when I'm around the campfire, smoking a cigar, having some tequila, and sitting there with my dog. We will listen to the Grateful Dead. Dylan?
20: Yeah, we'll start you off easy with some studio albums like American Beauty and Working Man's Dead. Then maybe we'll get you into some live shows once we've got you.
16: I can't wait. Andrew in Washington. Hi, Andrew. What do you have for me?
25: Good morning, Dan Dennett. Thanks for taking my call. I wouldn't worry too much about Dylan's dress code today just because he does have a hat on backwards. That means it's pretty important to him because he did propose with a hat on backwards. But on the other hand, the best and worst of the draft last night for me was the best was the 23rd pick, A.J. Johnson by the Bucks, bringing himself to the draft with his family in the crowd and walking down to the stage through the green room because he wasn't invited. The worst of the draft was when Terrace Reed Jr., who I believe had a 30-30 game in the tournament, was compared to Isaiah Stewart, who has done nothing, and I don't remember who he played for in the NCAA. I think sometimes those comparisons are reaches. One more thing on the Toddcast. You know, some of the subjects that Todd goes over in the Toddcast, laying down might not be the best position for him if we're going to be watching this. And also, you know, if we're comparing what people wore today, looks like Todd, and I love Todd, is that like a sweat-stained, brimmed hat that you're wearing today?
21: It actually is. I've worn this to the gym a number of times, and I've, like, you know, gone for walks, and it has, like, sweat stains on it.
16: So you have sweated before?
21: I've actually sweated before. But, yeah, it's okay. Kind of, if we're making fun of Dylan, we should make fun of me, too, because this hat used to be, the front used to be all light gray, but there's patches of dark gray, and those are, in fact, sweat marks.
16: By the way, check out the new episode of Toddcast. We have Todd lying down on a couch. And Dylan is the therapist asking Todd questions, so you can actually watch it now as well as listen. We'll talk more about the draft coming up. We'll have more on the Brendan Sorsby situation and more of your phone calls after this. 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
29: 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Controversy in yesterday's scoreless draw between England and Ghana in Boston. Ghana head coach Carlos Queiroz is convinced the video assistant referee missed a penalty in the box in the second half.
30: And we have our chances, till the point that they're lucky. They're very lucky. Once again, VAR went for a coffee, and it's natural. I would like the mail also take my coffees once in a while. But it was a clear penalty. Clear penalty, red card. You have any doubts about that? You guys that you saw the game have any doubts about that? Or it's only me that I was in the game?
29: The draw means that Ghana and England are tied atop Group L with 4 points. One more round in the group stage starts today with 6 matches. Canada can win Group B with a win or draw against Switzerland, 3 Eastern in Vancouver. With this 2026 World Soccer Update, I'm Brad Heller, Westwood One Sports.
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12: Today, scattered showers and thunderstorms. Some storms late in the day could be on the strong side with some downpour, some hail, and some gusty winds. Turning more humid this afternoon despite the somewhat cooler weather, a high of 72. Evening storms could be strong. Some showers will linger across northern Wisconsin, low of 56. From the WBY First Alert Weather Center, I'm meteorologist Steve Balon.
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19: Brown was an MVP candidate, and all of a sudden, and his name has been mentioned in trade talks, not just this year, but last year and the year before that.
33: Broadcasting from the man cave.
19: He might just say to Brad Stevens, hey, how about I get out of here, okay?
33: This is Dan Patrick.
19: Hour two on this Wednesday. Morale is high-ish. I just found out, Paulie found out through the NBA commissioner's office that I have my voting rights, the privileges, restored finally after a 20-year absence. After I left the mothership, apparently the NBA didn't think I would amount to much, and they decided to give my privileges. I hope that somebody didn't lose their, like big perk on, NBA Countdown. That all of a sudden he's like, man, I lost my privileges. Who got those? But the NBA and the commissioner, true to his word yesterday, when he joined us, said that he would work on restoring my voting privileges. What a great day already. The gang is here. Todd in the back row with Dylan. Marv and Paulie up front. Yours truly and the backroom guys as well. We'll talk a little bit more about the draft last night. I did think Oklahoma City drafted a guy where you go, yep, that's the team that would draft Adi Mara from Michigan. He's 7'3 center. And this felt like we're going to draft somebody whose job is going to be go head-to-head with Wemby. Now, I don't know exactly what that means, go head-to-head with him, but it does give you another big body for OKC, and maybe Chet Holmgren doesn't have to get embarrassed, and you could have Mara out there at 7'3", and it looks like he's ready to come in and play a little bit there. But that was one of those picks where you go, okay, I got it. Here was one that was odd. Golden State took Jaxel Lendenborg from Michigan. He's a month older than Jonathan Kuminga. Jonathan Kuminga's been in the league for 6 years. Both are 23. Brought to you by Panini America, the official trading cards of the Dan Patrick Show. We have a poll question for hour two. Yes, Marvin.
22: I was shocked that he got picked even that high because the NBA, in recent memory, it's ageism. Like, look, they want to draft a 19-year-old, so by 22, 23, he's in his fourth or fifth year, and now he's an all-star, and he's still only 22 and 23 years old instead of a rookie being 23.
19: Yeah, but you might want somebody who can play right away and that, you don't have to wait for them. Yes, Marv.
22: But GMs are probably going to say, if you were that good, why did you wait until you were 23 to get to the NBA?
19: Well, sometimes you don't want to, you may not have the confidence. You may not have somebody who signs off and says, you're going to be a first-round pick. I mean, Michigan did extremely well. I mean, Dusty May, he's leaving the cupboard bare with three lottery picks, and then he goes to the Dallas Mavericks. But, sometimes you just say, I'm not ready for the NBA. And, you know, considering how he put that lineup together, it's not like he recruited that lineup when they were 18 or 19. He just gathered them all together and threw them in there. Yeah, Paul.
0: Yeah, and Yaxel Lundeborg, he sounds like an F1 driver, by the way, with that name. He played 6 years of college basketball, 3 JUCO, 2 at UAB. Then he brought his talents up north, and Dr. Lundeborg finished at Michigan last year at age 23.
19: All right, 877-3DP-SHOW, email address dp@danpatrick.com, Twitter handle @DPShow. Yes, Marvin.
22: Another thing you're not seeing is you're not seeing a bunch of guys that went to the draft early and didn't get picked in the first round. Because of NIL, guys are staying in school. So it's like, you know what? I don't have to leave if I'm a fringe first-round pick. I could just stay in school and play in front of 20,000 people at Arkansas or Duke or Carolina.
19: Yes, Dylan.
1: I do miss the days of seeing the draft day suits and jewelry before NIL, because that was a thing, too. When you'd see an iced out watch and a chain and be like, interesting.
19: Somebody got fronted some money.
0: That's it.
19: It's usually what happens. Hey, I got to look clean for the draft. What are you going to need? A couple of hundred? Probably about 25 large, please. Yes, Paulie.
0: And there's some guys, because they're freshmen, they don't have the muscle tone of big guys like Merez Johnson of Michigan. He looked like a full-grown man. But then Caleb Wilson of UNC, he looked like he was 16 years old. And it kind of reminded me of Jermaine O'Neal coming out of college.
19: No movement with the Celtics with Jaylen Brown. I did wonder about this. He's from Atlanta. Could he end up with the Atlanta Hawks? But, you know, Brad Stevens had a press conference yesterday. Now, I don't know if people said to him directly, did you offer Jaylen Brown to the Milwaukee Bucks? I didn't see the whole press conference. I just saw where he said that Jaylen Brown is part of our team. Always, you know, part of our team. I'm always thinking about Jaylen Brown. I'm always thinking about Jaylen Brown and trying to trade him. I added that. But I don't know if somebody said to Brad Stevens, the GM for the Celtics, did you try to trade Jaylen Brown to Milwaukee? I would ask that question there. Also, the Brendan Sorsby situation, he's out of the supplemental draft. The NBA, or NFL, I should say, had a deadline here. So I'm not quite sure I understand everything, but they're blocking the quarterback into the supplemental draft. And the NFL cited the late submission by Sorsby's team to the draft as one of the many reasons for their refusal to accept his case. Sorsby's application came in around 3 days before the deadline. So why have a deadline if you adhere to the deadline, but you decide you are going to hold that against him? They don't want him in the NFL. They don't need him in the NFL. And part of the problem with this is Sorsby's team probably looked at the NFL as, well, it didn't work out in college. Now you have a safety net. The NFL spent years trying to protect itself from gambling scandals. You got to draw a line. They drew a line, and I did reach out to a source. I said, could Brendan Sorsby play for an NAIA school? Could he play in the CFL? I was told by my source that, yes, he could play for an NAIA school, and that he was looking for, let me just check my phone, he was looking to see if he would be able to play in the CFL. But no response. But the NAIA part of this, that he could play for a really small school. Here's my suggestion for Brendan Sorsby, and it's a suggestion that I made to Pete Rose on numerous occasions. When Pete got caught and got that lifetime ban, I said to him, on your own dime, on your own time, go to the minor leagues and go around the country and tell those kids about how you got this deeply involved that cost you your career and maybe the Hall of Fame. And Pete wouldn't do it. Because Pete, I think he thought he was bigger than the game and the game will eventually come back to him and say, all right, you serve your penance. Now, he got a lifetime ban. And, you know, maybe something happens posthumously. I've said that before about Pete. But if I'm Brendan Sorsby, on your own time, on your own dime, go around to colleges. Maybe you do a sit down with 60 Minutes. Maybe you're able to shed some light, maybe garner some sympathy or some understanding. Go to high schools and just say, I want to talk to you about gambling. And I think that would go a long way. Now, college might be tough because he's just getting basically kicked out of college. Maybe you go to the high school level and talk to those kids. Gather them in the gymnasium and let them ask you questions. It might not be comfortable, but this at least shows that, okay, I'm going to rehab myself, but I also want to make sure that I tell these kids it can happen to you. And once it starts, I mean, he placed 9,000 bets. It didn't stop. And sometimes we get caught up in, well, but he was only betting like $20. That is not what I focused on. It was the constant that he needed it. He couldn't survive each day without some kind of bet on something around the world. Like if he did one big bet, okay. When you do 9,000, obviously he has a problem. And I think moving forward, continue to work on yourself. This entire year, work out. I wouldn't suggest the NAIA. I wouldn't suggest the CFL. But I would just find somebody who can help you get ready for the NFL draft next year. And in the meantime, why don't you go around college, but I would suggest high school, and just talk about how you got into this situation. I know that we say the evils of gambling. Well, it's evil if you allow it to be. And he allowed it to be. And you're betting on your team at Indiana. I don't know why he wouldn't bet on his team at Cincinnati. that doesn't make any sense. That you bet, he didn't play at Indiana, but he was betting on Indiana, and maybe 30 or 40 bets. But then at Cincinnati, when you're playing, that's when I thought that he would be betting on himself. But I haven't heard any information about that. But we'll talk to Mike Florio about, and you know, knowing Brendan Sorsby's attorney, Jeffrey Kessler, he's not afraid of the NFL and, you know, probably going to sue the NFL, but I don't know how long that would take. And if I was representing Brendan Sorsby, I would say, hey, let's just give back. Let's show a different side of me. Not somebody who's going to fight. I want to stay. We're going to sue. I got my money. I bounced around my third school. Now it's time to be a grown up and just say, I want to talk to these kids. And I'll do that on my own. And if you want to have film crews come in, if you want to sit down with John Wertheim on 60 Minutes, that's what I would suggest here. Yeah, Paulie.
0: Yeah, like you said, he's got 8 months to change the narrative, but he needs time because right now he and his lawyer come off as do anything to get in the league or get on a football team. But 8 months from now, his tape is his tape. The NFL's got his tape, and he may not have any more to give them.
19: Yeah, I think they'll be fine with. I mean, this is a dual threat. This guy who's got athleticism, he certainly showed that at Cincinnati. But you got to rehab yourself in the eyes of other people as well. Not only you, but you got to do that with everybody else who has an opinion about you in the NFL. They don't need you. You need the NFL. All right. Let's see. World Cup yesterday. The big news was Ronaldo. He's back. Had a couple of goals there, which was fun. United States doesn't play until tomorrow. Yes, Dylan.
1: Did you see the story about the Ghanaian witch doctor who cursed Harry Kane yesterday? Nana.
19: I did not.
1: Oh, well, this is pretty good. So Nana Kwaku Bonsum is a Ghanaian witch doctor who placed a curse on Harry Kane, not to be injured, just to limit his powers, and they ended in a 0-0 tie.
19: Mm-hmm. Now, has he used these skills, powers, over other players?
1: He has. Apparently, he did in the 2014 World Cup against Ronaldo, who then suffered a knee injury, which I wouldn't, you know, I don't think that's right, but 2-for-2.
19: Well, he kind of picks his spots there, you know, 12 years after what he did in 2014, and now he does it. So, he's really specific when he decides to do this. Yes, Todd?
2: I'm not going to be judgmental, but come on, don't be doing that. That's not cool. What if something terrible would have happened to him?
19: I'm going to be judgmental. Don't do that again, Todd. Yes, Paulie.
0: Dan, I Googled Dr. Bonsam, and I cannot find a medical school that he attended. That said, it might be on me. He said, I'm working on Harry Kane, quote, I'm not wishing him serious injury. I just want him to stop against my country playing well. That's it.
19: Okay. Trip in Vegas. Hi, Trip. Welcome back.
2: Hey, good morning, Dan. Always good to speak with y'all. Don't be upset about Dylan's attire. If he was an Aerosmith guy, he wouldn't dress like that. But I had a question for Todd. Is he slowly getting, is he happy or jealous that he's possibly losing his least valuable Danette award to Dylan? And even though the award is maybe a negative award, it's still winning. And Todd likes to win. So I was just curious about that.
19: All right. Well, thank you, Trip. No, Todd still is, I think he's got a dynasty going on here as the least valuable Danette. Yes, Todd.
5: I could be very competitive, but I'm okay with not being least valuable Danette perennially. I'm happy to share that award.
19: I would say right now, halfway through the year, you're still least valuable Danette. Yeah. I mean, Dylan's got a way to go. But you're kind of the Buffalo Bills of least valuable Danettes.
5: I'm a dynasty on the bad end of things.
19: Yes, you are. You have created a dynasty. Yes, Dylan.
1: Have these last few days, week or so, with our little tiff that we've been in, has that affected our standing at all?
19: Well, the audience votes on this, Dylan. Just letting you know. You've gotten some negative calls here recently.
1: I have.
19: Just want to let you know. But welcome to the team. Getting some negative publicity. Yes, Paul.
0: Dan, this is the natural process of being a Danette. Marvin had the honeymoon period of about a month, and everyone loved what Marvin did. Very funny. He knows his sports, especially his NBA. Mm-hmm. And then the hand size thing. Mm-hmm. There are little chinks in the armor, and next thing you know, they start taking shots at you.
19: Yeah, but I thought that was a positive.
0: Oh, yes.
19: That Marvin was willing to embrace it, you know, not with both hands, but he was embracing it that he has the smallest hands in the room. But and I gave him a lot of credit for that. I said, just embrace it, you know, don't fight it, you know. Being a Danette is kind of like marriage. You know, that first month is great. Then after that, you're gonna get roughed up a little bit there. So that's what happened. That's what happened to Marvin. Honeymoon, and then it's over. And now all of a sudden, Dylan in the honeymoon stage. But I think it's evaporating. All right, we'll take a break. We'll talk to Tim McMahon. He covers the NBA for the Mothership. He'll join us coming up. More on the Brendan Sorsby situation. Mike Florio, Seth Greenberg on loan from the Mothership. We'll recap what happened last night in the draft. We'll take a break. We're back after this. 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
1: From the Fox Sports studios in Los Angeles, here's Steve DeSager.
2: The NBA held the first round of its draft on Tuesday. Washington, selecting number one overall, took BYU star A.J. DeBonsa. Then Darren Peterson from Kansas went to the Utah Jazz. And Memphis at number three got Duke's Cameron Boozer. The Trailblazers' new head coach is Mike Anori, who was a Minnesota assistant. Anori reportedly gets a one-year deal plus two team options in the lone WNBA game. New York won at Las Vegas, 87-76. The NFL decided not to hold a supplemental draft this year, so quarterback Brendan Sorsby will not be in the league this season. NCAA Division I approved a new five-year eligibility model. At the World Cup, late-night wins for Croatia and Colombia. Ghana tied England 0-0, and Portugal shut out Uzbekistan 5-0. In Major League Baseball, the White Sox, despite only three hits, edged Cleveland 2-1. Philadelphia won 14-9 at Washington.
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7: Today, scattered showers and thunderstorms. Some storms late in the day could be on the strong side with some downpour, some hail, and some gusty winds. Turning more humid this afternoon despite the somewhat cooler weather, a high of 72. Evening storms could be strong. Some showers will linger across northern Wisconsin, low of 56. From the WBY First Alert Weather Center, I'm meteorologist Steve Balon.
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0: 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He is Tim McMahon, ESPN NBA reporter, and his podcast, Band McMahon, on the Hoop Collective. And, of course, he wrote the book on Luka Doncic, The Wonder Boy, The Curse of Greatness, as we welcome back Tim McMahon. Howdy, Tim.
20: Howdy, Dan. How are you?
0: I'm good. Do you have your grades ready? We always have to have a grade for the NBA draft. And so you're kind of the teacher here. Can you grade something like strategy over just the talent that somebody has?
20: Well, Dan, I'll be real honest with you.
0: I don't know if that's a new process.
20: It took me 8 years to get a degree in college. I'm not a professor. I don't hand out grades. And I'll be real with you, like I don't watch a lot of college basketball. I'm either at an NBA game or watching League Pass every night. So I learn about these guys. You know, we have experts obviously at ESPN. There's other draft gurus. I read that.

0: that stuff. I talk to people around the league. So I'm more of a I grade the process because on the talent, I'm mainly going off of other people's opinions, not my own. I also I just think it's hilarious. It's like, do you get your grade when you get your syllabus when you walk into a classroom? But because class just started for these guys, or how are you going to grade something that, hasn't happened yet?
1: Is it just a coincidence that there are certain teams that just aren't good at this? Like, whenever the Wizards do something, I go, oh, this is going to go bad. But if the Miami Heat do something, then I go, oh, they must know something that I don't know.
0: Well, and I think you're judging the Wizards on history. This is obviously a still a relatively new front office that's gone through a rebuild, and so in that sense, I think that this Wizards front office deserves some benefit of the doubt. Whereas the Heat, that's a front office that has been together for a long, long time, that has lifted championship trophies and raised banners. It's had a lot of success, not just in the draft, but in pulling off things like positioning themselves to acquire Giannis, as they did with LeBron, as they did with Alonzo Mourning and Jimmy Butler, Chris Bosh, and on down the list. Having said that, the new Wizards front office, newish, years into it now, but not long tenured. I don't know that they bought a lot of credibility when they gave Trae Young a $212 million extension. But that's another issue. That's not draft related.
1: How did the Celtics miss on Giannis?
0: I really think it just came down to for Milwaukee, are you going to make a trade that's about being as good as you can be the next 2 or 3 years? Or are you going to make a trade that's about giving your franchise a chance to really eventually come out of this with a competitive team in place? Jaylen Brown and a couple first round picks is what was on the table from the Celtics. Those picks are likely going to be late picks, right? And so with Jaylen Brown, yes, that is a ready-made in his prime superstar. That's a guy who was, second team All NBA selection. He's not at the same tier as Giannis, but he's just at that tier right below. But look, Dan, that wasn't a good team with Giannis on the floor. He didn't play a lot last year, but when he played, they were 17 and 19. You bring in Jaylen Brown, and yeah, you're maximizing your chances to be competitive next year, but the ceiling's still not very high. Whereas you go with this deal with Miami, you get a lottery pick in this year's draft. You get two more picks that are when Giannis is going to be in his mid to late 30s, plus a swap in that span. You get, Tyler Hero, who we'll see if he's on the roster or not. Either they get more stuff for him or he's scoring 20 points per game and, at least giving Wisconsin folks a local kid to watch. And then you get a few, they didn't get like the, hey, this is the centerpiece of the trade guy, but they got some young players that are interesting in it. So I would have taken the deal from Miami as well. They squeezed Miami to get as much as they could get from them. And again, I just think the Jaylen Brown thing, sure. Okay, great. You get an all NBA player. To do what? To miss the play-in again or to maybe be a 10 seed?
1: The Celtics have a situation on their hands here with Jaylen Brown.
0: I think the Celtics have had a situation on their hands with Jaylen Brown, honestly, for the last few months. He made it very clear and wasn't shy about declaring that this was the favorite season of his career. And this was after they got bounced in the first round. But it was the favorite season of his career because he was the man. Everything revolved around him. The ball was in his hands. He was the clear-cut 1A on the team, but Jason Tatum out most of the year and then coming back off of the Achilles injury. So there's been a situation on their hands, but this obviously inflamed it. And you can't pretend like he wasn't on the block. And this isn't the first go round, right? Jason Tatum has never gone through hearing trade rumors involving him. Jaylen Brown has on multiple occasions. You go back to the KD stuff and they kind of tried to play the semantics game there. There was no semantics here. He was absolutely offered. And so, we will see what that means moving forward. We will see if he's on the Celtics roster when training camp rolls around.
1: Talking to Tim McMahon, ESPN NBA reporter. You can also see him on the great podcast, The Hoop Collective. Dusty May running from Michigan or running to the Mavericks?
0: That's a great question. I wouldn't say running from Michigan, maybe running from college basketball, but clearly he had interest in jumping to the NBA. The Mavericks was the opportunity that presented itself. And look, there's a lot of work to be done with this Mavericks roster, but there is really significant appeal in being the head coach in Dallas. And that's primarily for one reason. They have a guy to build around. They hope for the next generation, and now I'm obviously talking about Cooper Flagg, a 19-year-old who has MVP type of potential, who has perennial All-NBA type of potential. They have the toughest piece to find already in place. And so, for that reason, plus they have an owner who's willing to pay, this was an attractive job to coaches.
1: NBA teams try to model themselves after the Knicks with them. I don't know if it's necessarily a copycat league, but how would you even copy what the Knicks were able to do with that roster?
0: Yeah, I mean, obviously anytime a team wins a championship, other franchises are going to study that and going to see if there's things that they can emulate. But the biggest piece there is Jalen Brunson, and I don't know how you emulate that. I don't know how. Look, when the Knicks signed him to a four-year, $104 million contract, the general reaction was, oh my gosh, I can't believe how much they overpaid. And it was a silly reaction at the time because it was like average starting point guard money. But nobody with the Knicks thought that they were getting a perennial All-NBA player, a finals MVP player, a guy who's going to drop 45 in a title-clinching game. And so he's exceeded all their internal expectations. And then finding that guy, having him just blossom and continue to get better and better and better, I don't know how you emulate that. And I also don't know how you emulate having the face of your franchise leave $113 million on the table so you can fill out the rest of the roster. I don't think that's going to be a trend.
1: Well, Tim, there's millions and millions of Knicks fans who knew that Jalen Brunson was going to be this great. It was everybody else, all the members of the media. We're the ones who didn't realize this.
0: Nobody loves Jalen Brunson more than his dad, Rick, and Rick will be the first one to tell you, I thought he was going to be good. I didn't know he was going to be this great. So the rest of them, they know him better than his own dad does.
1: Well, Jay Wright came out, and even when I had him on after the season, he said, I didn't think he was a one. I thought he might be a two or a three for a team. So here's your college coach who didn't think you would be this great.
0: Right. And, this guy, he has been underestimated, obviously, his entire career. I mean, he was the NCAA Player of the Year on a championship team his last year at Villanova and slipped into the second round. But in Dallas, as he kept getting better and better, that last year he proved himself as a bona fide number two on a really good team, on a team that went to the Western Conference Finals. And look, if you want to say I knew it, then you can say that little glimpse that year when Luka Doncic was out with a calf strain and they had to open the playoffs without him, and they won two of the three games against the Jazz when Brunson had 41 and 31. You can claim that and say, okay, I saw it then. But to do it with the consistency that he's done it and to make playoff runs every single year before breaking through this year, if you saw it coming, I hope you're invested in the stock market.
1: Always good to catch up with you, Tim. Thanks for joining us.
0: Appreciate you, Dan. Adios, amigo.
1: It's Tim McMahon, ESPN NBA reporter, the Band McMahon podcast on the Hoop Collective. And he wrote the book on Luka, The Wonder Boy, The Curse of Greatness. I have to admit that was my title before Luka, but I allowed him to use that as the title for Luka. Wonder Boy, The Curse of Greatness. Yes, that's what I do, Paulie. Carter in Washington. Hi, Carter. What do you have for me today?
2: Hey, Dan. Hey, so I was the one that called a few months ago about having to go to the Seahawks championship parade. I was working security for it, and I'm a big Packer fan, so it was just thrown in my face. Well, this past weekend, I went on a nice, relaxing golf and spa resort retreat, and who was there? None other than the Seahawks. They were doing like a golf charity event, and it was Seahawks players and legacy, and the Lombardi Trophy was all around everywhere I went. It was Seahawks celebrating the championship again.
1: You can't get away from them.
2: I can't get away from them, but I will say, out on the driving range, I did see none other than Kenny Mayne, so that was a highlight for me.
1: Oh, well, good. Well, thank you, Carter. Yeah, Kenny, still out there. Linda Cohn is going to join us, I believe, on Friday after announcing her retirement. 5,000 sports centers, and I think she was there 34 years at the mothership. Kind of the end of an era when you think about all the people who were there, and she's kind of the last one out the door. Carl Ravitch is still there, but Ravi known more for doing play-by-play than sports center and baseball tonight. Yeah, Paulie?
3: Yeah, it's Linda Cohn. Is it 5,000 on the nose, or is it like 5,020?
1: I don't know. You know how ESPN would always round it off. It'd be 25,000th Sports Center, and it happens to be on a Sunday night. Oh, go every like 30,000 Sports Centers. It was on a Sunday night, and I go, well, what are the odds of that happening? Ben in South Carolina. Good morning, Ben. What do you have?
4: Good morning, Dan. Thanks for taking my call. 5'11", dad bod 196. My wife and I are going to see Darius Rucker at the end of July at Red Rocks. And just wondering if there's any bets that could be formulated that we would have the possibility of seeing Todd Fritz on stage singing Let's Get Quizzical. Now, the first bet I know of...
1: Zero, Ben. Todd is never allowed to be on stage singing with Darius Rucker again. You okay?
5: He didn't take that very well.
1: No, he didn't.
4: Well,
1: he took it worse than you did.
4: Passionate about the Dolphins. I didn't know if there's anything else, maybe the World Cup, that he's also passionate about that could get Todd back on stage. Just it would be
1: Sorry, your bucket list is not going to be complete. Darius paid up on a bet. Yes, Marvin.
5: Do you think he had more of a chance if he only sang one song instead of two?
1: Maybe. But he didn't listen to me. I'm pleading with him and his wife. Well, his wife was on my side, and we're saying one song. No. I think I'm going to do two. So I said, just do one. People don't know who you are. You're going to get up there, start singing. They're going to, who is this guy? And Todd goes, no, I'm going to do two. And I go, okay. All right. I tried. Yes, Todd.
5: The playlist had already been printed, and I saw both the songs on there, so I felt like compelled that I can't back out of it now. And who knows when you're going to get that chance again. So I enjoyed it, and even if it was fake applause, it seemed like some people were into it.
1: Dylan, throw the BS flag. That's nonsense. That's silly, Todd.
5: Private Eyes and Kiss on My List were both on a list that I saw when I was in the back on a couch.
1: You could have said, hey, by the way, Dan said I should just do one song. Let's just do one song. Do you think that Darius would have been able to change his song list, his set list there?
5: Maybe.
1: It's his show. You think he'd go, oh, my gosh, we're screwed up. I don't know. I can't get to Let Her Cry. I got to have another song in between.
5: We did a lot of rehearsing beforehand, so it would have been not very nice to the band that took
1: that extra time. Well, you'd never know. You'd never know that you did. Yeah. Yes, Paulie.
3: This is a classic Todd move of blaming an outside force for a decision that he made. He won the bet and was going to sing two songs. The move would have been to say, Darius, thanks, man. One is good. Experience of a lifetime.
1: Yes.
3: But blaming the set list that was printed out an hour before the show is very arbitrary.
5: That would be like getting an opportunity to sit courtside at like the Knicks game for a big playoff game. And it's like, and then someone's doing you a favor. And you're like, you know what? I'll just sit here for the first quarter and then someone else should take my seat. You're going to stay in the seat as long as you can.
6: How many songs would Todd have had to get into before they like fully pulled the plug. Like, if he was like halfway into the fourth song, would the band stop playing?
1: Third song.
6: Yeah.
1: Yeah. Because you could see the audience, they're kind of like, and they don't know that Darius has lost a bet.
3: They lost the bet.

0: You did the impossible. You made Hall & Oates sound bad, and you made Darius Rucker sound bad. So, well done.
1: It sounded so much better while I was singing it. In my ear, it sounded a lot better. Now that I'm listening to it, that's pretty terrible.
0: It's terrible. Yeah, it's terrible. Yes, Marvin.
2: Again, the smartest thing that Darius did, as soon as Fritzy walked off stage, he went right into his Hootie set.
0: Yes, he did. He did Let Her Cry.
2: Yep.
0: I think that's what the audience was thinking.
1: Clever.
0: Thank you, Todd. How about we take a break? More phone calls. Mike Florio will have more on the Brendan Sorsby situation. Because I feel like the NFL, you may not want Brendan Sorsby, but if they did everything they were supposed to do, I don't know what kind of legal battle you can stage, wager against the NFL. But we'll talk to Florio about that. 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
7: First round of the NBA draft is in the books on Bill Scott with Sports. Bucks adding two lottery picks using the 10th selection on Arizona guard Braden Berries. Miami used the 13th pick on Tennessee forward Nate Amon, who will be shipped to Milwaukee as part of the deal that sent Giannis Antetokounmpo to the Heat. Forward Nate Amon.
8: Yeah, I mean, I'm just super excited. Again, like I said, I'm super grateful for the opportunity, you know, to be able to make my family proud, to share that moment with my family means the world to me. So, again, I'm super excited and super ready to get to work.
7: Bucks GM John Horst on gaining two lottery picks.
9: I think we talked a lot at Taylor's press conference about style of play and identity and who we want to be and the things that we want to do. It takes processors, people that can think the game, that can attack space and create advantages, that are going to play on both sides of the ball. That's the vision. And I think, you know, this has been a great opportunity for us to have the opportunity in a lottery for the first time in over a decade, first time in my career, to make a lottery pick, much less two. And I think it's a great draft to do it.
7: Second and final round of the draft is tonight. The Bucks currently do not own a second-round pick. Brewers made it two in a row over Cincinnati, beating the Reds 2-0 last night. Brandon Sproat tossing six innings of one-hit shutout ball, striking out 10 in the win. Manager Pat Murphy.
10: He was dominant. It was great. Best outing of the year. Best stuff of the year. Gary did a tremendous job with him. Yeah, and he could have kept going. His calf tightened up in the fifth, and You probably noticed him grabbing it, but he wanted to stay for the sixth, and then after the sixth, we didn't want to risk it.
7: Andrew Vaughn and Jake Bowers both drove in a run in the victory. The Brewers will shoot for the sweep against the Reds tonight. A second NHL franchise could be coming to Texas. NHL Commissioner Gary Bettman said the league is exploring putting a new team in the state with Austin and Houston as potential targets. Midwest League Wisconsin blanks Cedar Rapids 5-0. Beloit down Peoria 2-1. Bill Scott, Wisconsin Radio Network.
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21: Compared to the excitement around the NFL draft, the NBA draft is lame, almost as good, or actually bigger. 3%, Dan, say actually bigger.
0: No, they're being fools.
21: Yeah. And we got one more. Who would you want to be drafted by less, the Nets or the Kings? This one's neck and neck. 51.8% are saying the Kings.
0: Well, I think if I was drafted by Brooklyn, I'm at least on the outskirts of New York City, and Brooklyn's a great place to live. They probably are both viewed as purgatory for NFL players. Although Sacramento's had really good players, they've had good teams. It feels like Darius Acuff is going to be just like Tyrese Halliburton and De'Aaron Fox. Be like, put up good numbers, and then we'll trade you, and then you go play for another team, star for another team. Yes, Paulie.
22: This is an absolute slap in the face to the Washington Wizards to not put them in this poll. They've earned a spot in this poll for decades of futility.
0: Mm-hmm. But is it going to the organization, or is it going to the city? Or is it the combination of that? Because I would think, you know, no matter where I was, I probably am not going to be happy if the organization isn't very good. And that's part of the problem. I mean, that's why these teams, did the tankers actually win? When you think about those teams that went out of their way to tank, didn't they have the top four picks? So they did benefit from tanking, but the commissioner is changing that, and hopefully we don't have that incentive anymore, or less of it. Yes, Marv?
2: Yeah, to me, it's definitely about the city, because you got to look, the most interesting NBA city to me is Atlanta. The players want to go to Atlanta. They don't want to play for the Hawks.
0: And do we have a solution for the hat situation when these kids get drafted, they put on the hat, they know they're getting traded, but they can't make it official yet, but they still have to. Now, once again, I was there when Scottie Pippen and Olden Polonese got traded for one another. And all they did is, Olden Polonese was three rows away from Scottie, and Scottie took off his hat and handed it to Olden Polonese, and Polonese gave his hat, Chicago Bulls, to Scotty. Scotty gave the Seattle Supersonics hat, I believe, to Olden Polonese. So you're watching this, and it's like, oh, like imagine your life where you go, man, I'm going there. And all of a sudden, 30 seconds later, we have a trade to announce. Yeah, it's Scotty Pippen and Olden Polonese. And you're going, oh, my God. You just, your life just changed again in that moment. Yeah, Paulie.
22: According to a couple NBA draft reporters, the reason the draftees wear the hat of the team they're being traded from with the commissioner is because the NBA's year hasn't started yet. It starts in a few weeks, and then that hat and that trade will be official. How about this? They're likely going to be official. Wear the hat of the team you're going to in the moment. You could always fix it later. All these draft picks, well, the trades always go through.
0: Yeah, I was going to say, how many of these trades fall apart?
22: I can't find any.
0: You know, they're up there, and they got their hats on, and then you're going, but this isn't where I'm going. I mean, whoever the Knicks drafted, he's walking up, he says to the camera, I'm going to be traded. You're like, oh, okay, yes, Todd.
1: But I agree, it's about that moment. In that moment in time, that's who selected you. Forever in your bio and anywhere, anyone that talks historically about you, that's the team that picked you. And if minutes later or hours later or days later, you're on another team, I think there's something to be said. So I don't have a problem with them wearing the hat, even if it's for a short-lived period of time.
0: Didn't we ask, who was the kid out of Creighton who got his dad coached him?
22: Doug McDermott.
0: Doug McDermott. And he got traded on draft night, and we ask if we can have the old hat from the team that he was drafted by. And he said, no, I'm going to keep it as a keepsake. Yeah, Paulie.
22: Dan, I was working the draft for ESPN Radio when Eli got drafted by the Chargers. He came over and did the interview with us. He took the hat off to put the headset on for the interview, and it was awkward because this was a situation, as we know, he wanted to go to the Giants. When he left, and then he had to come back and redo the interview as a Giant 30 minutes later. He still had in his kind of back pocket, he was holding the Chargers hat. I said, can I have that? And he started to give it to me. He goes, I'll keep it. It'd be funny someday. And he almost gave me that hat.
0: I wonder if he still has that next time he's on.
22: Yep.
0: Or if somebody happens to have him on, my permission, go ahead, ask him if he still has the hat. All right. Final hour coming up. We'll talk to Mike Florio, Pro Football Talk, and talk to him about this Sorsby situation. I'm not quite sure we're getting all the answers from both sides on this, certainly with the NFL. If there was a deadline and they did the right thing prior to the deadline, are you moving the goalpost here on Brendan Sorsby to be able to go in the supplemental draft? Because I think he should be able to go into the draft and then teams decide if they want him or not. It feels like they did the right thing. But the NFL, that's a clear message. They don't want Brendan Sorsby in the NFL anytime soon. Also, Seth Greenberg will join us on loan from the mothership. We'll recap what we saw last night with the draft. A lot of World Cup action later on today and tonight. And, of course, Ronaldo is back. He had two goals. Everything is good. Who's in the confessional? Marvin? Okay. All right, well, then you can go in the confessional and confess to all your sins, Marvin. Final hour on the way after this. 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
25: Congratulations to the Kakana Boys baseball team on its state championship from 95-3, 99-1 The Score. Gusman of Kakana, Van Obbles of Hollandtown, and Carson's Ace Hardware of Kakana.
26: I told you he was due. 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
25: The Galloping Ghosts capping a tremendous season with their first state title since 1953.
26: Center field coming in his leg, and Ezra Leggett can't make the play. It falls. 2 runs will score for Kakana. The Ghosts are on.
25: Celebrate, Kakana fans. You have a state champion.
26: It's over. 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Your Division I champions. 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
25: Thank you, Kakana Boys Baseball, for the exciting run to your Wisconsin State Championship season. 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
27: 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Colombia booked its spot in the round of 32 with last night's 1-0 win over DR Congo. That now sets up a showdown with Portugal on Sunday to decide Group K. Portugal routed Uzbekistan 5-0. Cristiano Ronaldo broke his 10-game scoring drought in major tournaments with 2 goals. He's the first player ever to score in 6 different World Cups. So 1 round left in the group stage, and there are 6 matches on the schedule today. Canada can win Group B with a win or draw against Switzerland. That'll be 3 Eastern in Vancouver. At 6 Eastern, Brazil takes on Scotland in Miami, also Morocco and Haiti in Atlanta. Brazil and Morocco are tied atop Group C with 4 points each. Brazil could still advance to the knockout round, even with a loss. With this 2026 World Soccer Update, I'm Brad Heller, Westwood One Sports.
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34: Today, scattered showers and thunderstorms. Some storms late in the day could be on the strong side with some downpour, some hail, and some gusty winds. Turning more humid this afternoon despite the somewhat cooler weather, a high of 72. Evening storms could be strong. Some showers will linger across northern Wisconsin, low of 56. From the WBY First Alert Weather Center, I'm meteorologist Steve Balon.
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0: You had Tatum, who got injured. Jaylen Brown was an MVP candidate. And all of a sudden, and his name has been mentioned in trade talks, not just this year, but last year and the year before that.
13: Broadcasting from the Man Cave.
0: He might just say to Brad Stevens, hey, how about I get out of here, okay?
13: This is Dan Patrick.
0: It's the final hour on this Wednesday. Dan and the Danettes, Dan Patrick Show. Mike Florio on loan from Pro Football Talk will join us momentarily. With the Brendan Sorsby situation, I got word late yesterday, and my source said no supplemental draft for Sorsby, and I immediately contacted Paulie, and he said, I am shocked. And so I'm trying to piece a little bit more together from my source on this, and so I'm just waiting for more information, because according to him, Sorsby's camp did everything they were supposed to do, but the NFL said they didn't. And I think this was just a question of, is it just the NFL doesn't want him in the league? And the answer is obviously yes. But it felt like, okay, we did what we're supposed to do. Now you said that we didn't. It feels like they're moving the goalpost a little bit. But as I said, if I'm Brendan Sorsby, I spend the next 6 months making sure I'm rehabbing myself, but I also go around to high schools around the country. And you talk about how you got into this, and you may have cost yourself your career. I'd do a sit down with 60 Minutes or sit down here. But I would answer some questions here. And I would illuminate on some of this, just like I said to Pete Rose. Pete, give back. If you show that you're contrite, here's another thing I was told, that in some people's eyes in the NFL home office, he doesn't seem contrite. Now, should that factor into this? I don't think so. It feels like paperwork, and you're able to go into the supplemental draft. Let the teams decide if they want you. All right, 877-3DP-SHOW. Email address, dp@danpatrick.com. Twitter handle at DP Show. Good morning if you're watching on Peacock. Download the app if you haven't done so. Operator Tyler sitting by. He'll take your phone calls. If you look at the websites for all the NBA teams, everybody did a great job last night. Everybody got who they wanted. You know, everybody, we got an A. Give us an A. You know, we got to hand out grades, which I always find humorous. I mean, I do. I'm curious about when you give a grade because, you know, did Washington get an A for Kwame Brown? Can you check back when Michael Jordan drafted Kwame Brown? Did they give the Wizards an A because Michael Jordan was making the draft pick? When Michael took Adam Morrison, did they give him an A for taking Adam Morrison? I'm just curious if these guys got A's for their draft picks. Now, do I think Darren Peterson and A.J. DeBanza are going to be better than those picks? Yes, I do. An awful lot. I was surprised at the lack of adjectives used to describe Cameron Boozer, because I kept waiting. You know, what are you going to say? He's got an NBA-like body. Okay, what else you got? He's really fundamentally sound. Meanwhile, Peterson, he could average 30 a game. DeBanza, man, he's going to be a first-team All-Pro one day. Yes, Paulie.
22: It takes a while to find it, but I found some NBA draft grades from previous years. For 2018, DeAndre Ayton, A-minus, was the draft grade for that
0: pick.
22: Yeah, Marvin Bagley III was a B+. Great offensive game. Now, they got Luka right. They said that's an A for that draft pick. Here's one. Yeah. Mo Bamba, A+ grade for the Magic drafting Mo Bamba out of Texas. And so on and so on.
0: That's why it's tough. It's tough in the moment to give a grade because you're basing it off what you saw in college and, you know, how that translates into the NBA. But, yeah, there are a lot of teams that got A's. A+. Yes, Paulie?
22: The Clippers got ripped for taking SGA over Michael Porter Jr. They said that Michael Porter Jr. has much more upside than SGA.
0: Oh, okay.
22: All right.
0: Barrett in Philadelphia. Hi, Barrett. What do you have for me today?
2: And good afternoon, fellas. Happy Wednesday. So I'm driving along here in Ontario, heading to Michigan, and I come up on one of our America's favorite son Todd's pass holes. And so I go to pass him on the right-hand side. I give him a thumbs up. The guy looks at me, gives me a thumbs down, and it's got to be related to Todd.
0: Well, okay. Yeah, Todd is not moving over from the fast lane. He is just not going to do that. Matt in Montana, then we'll bring in Mike Florio. Hi, Matt. What do you have?
3: Hi.
0: Hey, Matt.
3: Hello. Hey.
0: Hey, Matt.
3: 6'178", 188 after the weekend. I just wanted to weigh in this Thorsby kid. In addiction sucks. It does really bad. I applaud the NFL for cutting him out of that draft, whatever. I think he should learn a lesson, and you got to learn lessons hard. And addiction, it'll take over. I just look at remember the Chris Heron story? And I know he wasn't trying to get back in the NBA or anything, but he owned up to everything. And he went on later in seminars and spoke out. And, you know, I applaud that.
0: Yeah, if he could have cleaned up earlier, then maybe he gets back in. And yes, we all know addiction is a bad thing. And, you know, the NFL wanted to send a message here. They were drawing a line in the sand. But I don't know if we've gotten the true story yet about Brendan Sorsby's side of things. That did they do everything they were supposed to do if it just comes down to we don't want you in the league? Mike Florio knows more than I do, Pro Football Talk Live co-host, and his latest novel, Big Shield, available on Amazon in ebook form for only 99 cents. It's about a tale of the mob and pro sports in the age of legalized gambling, as we make the segue to Brendan Sorsby. NFL moved the goalpost here on Sorsby's team, that they did get in before the deadline.
10: Well, and Dan, I was listening to what you were saying. I agree with the idea that there was a belief in league circles and specifically in the league office that there needed to be a punishment. There needed to be accountability. There needed to be a pound of flesh. Now, what they could have done and what they've done in the past, they'll let a guy into the supplemental draft and then suspend him later. They did that with Terrell Pryor. Different case, but with similarities from 2011. Here's why I think they didn't do that with Sorsby. If they had tried to suspend him after he was drafted, they had two prior cases, two guys currently on NFL rosters who had similar situations to Sorsby and were never punished by the league. Kayshon Booty, the Patriots receiver, who actually bet on LSU games he played in, never punished by the league. They didn't even know about it when he was drafted. And Hunter Deckers, who re-signed with the Saints this week, he had no suspension, no punishment. He did the same thing Sorsby did. So instead of suspending him and opening yourself up to the argument that, wait a minute, you didn't do anything to Booty or Deckers, let's just slam the door in his face. Let's just say, we don't feel like having a supplemental draft this year. We'll see you in April, which is basically a one-year suspension.
0: Could Sorsby and his agent have done anything different?
10: I don't know what they could have done differently, Dan. And the way that the letter to Sorsby reads, it's like this thing just fell out of the blue for the NFL last week. We don't know anything about this. What are you talking about? Eligibility, ineligibility, the NCAA? We don't have time to look into that. And I think the truth, as it's spelled out in the statement that lawyer Jeffrey Kessler's office released last night, that they had given them everything that they asked for, that they had even asked, if you need anything else, let us know. And Dan, I wouldn't be surprised if we find out that there were maybe some communications between Sorsby's camp and the NFL predating the application, maybe all the way back to the beginning of this, because they knew what was going to happen. If Kessler couldn't keep Sorsby in the NCAA, he was going to apply for the supplemental draft. We knew that from the moment that Sorsby's eligibility came into question at Texas Tech.
0: Yeah, it's just confusing. And I don't know if, and we've talked about this, I think, the last time with Jeffrey Kessler. He's not afraid of the NFL. He's with the NFL Players Association. But can a player who's not a member of the NFL rely on the NFL Players Association to help him get into the league?
10: Well, and Dan, that's a problem for Soursby. I went back and read the Maurice Claret legal decision from 2004. And one of the things said in that decision, unions have an interest in protecting their current membership. Soursby's not a member until he's drafted or signs a contract as an undrafted free agent. So if the union does something to help a guy who's not a member, who once he's drafted is going to cause a current union member to lose his spot on the roster, that's a problem. And I think that's why the union is keeping back, hands off. We don't know what to do here. And I think they can't do anything because they'd be directly hurting the rights of a current union member if they help a non-member try to get into the union.
0: Yeah, my suggestion was don't sue the NFL. Take this year off, 6 months, rehab yourself, and give seminars to high school football teams or kids and talk about how you got into this. And it's only $20, but I'm doing it 9,000 times. And it could easily happen to you, and it may cost me my career. Maybe an act of contrition. What Pete Rose, I truly believe, if he gave back for an entire year, that Commissioner Selig would have fought to reinstate him or at least put him on the Hall of Fame ballot. I don't know if that is going to work in Brendan Sorsby's camp. Do you sit down with 60 Minutes and do, you got to glean some sympathy here. I thought about if you put him in the supplemental draft, then you leave it up to the teams if they want this headache on their roster. And then if not, then you've done your due diligence as, you know, the stewards of the league. What do you think?
10: And I think that's a great point. I think what he may do, Dan, is just not fight it, take the year off, train for the draft in 2027, go around and speak to high school students, as you've said. He could be a great way. This is a great opportunity to provide a tangible example of what can happen to you, especially if you have aspirations to play college football, any college sport, professional sports. You got to stay away. Now, this is, you know, the fruit of the forbidden tree. Everybody else is eating it. You got to stay away from it if you're going to be involved in college sports and pro sports. And I think he has a great opportunity to help a lot of kids avoid the problems he got into.
0: Talking to Mike Florio, Pro Football Talk Live co-host, the show that precedes ours on Peacock. His latest novel, Big Shield, available on Amazon in ebook form for only 99 cents, A Tale of the Mob and Pro Sports in the Age of Legalized Gambling. While I have you, we've seen these new fields for the World Cup, and boy, they look great. And there are some NFL players saying, well, wait a minute. I thought you said it's too expensive that we, why can't we keep the grass that's down on these fields that we would be using for NFL games?
10: Well, and Dan, here's the reality. It's now a collective bargaining issue. How bad do the players want it? You can prefer grass to turf. What are you going to give up to get the owners to spend the money to retrofit dome stadiums to have grass for NFL games? And you got to prioritize what you're looking for when it's time to bargain with the NFL. We know what the NFL wants. They want 18 regular season games, 16 international games. They want to reduce the size of the piece of the pie that the players get as the pie keeps getting larger and larger. What are the players willing to fight for? And there's a fundamental imbalance in the relationship. The owners will shut the sport down for a year to get what they want. We know all the way back to 1987, the players are not going to go without football. They're not going to go without getting paid. Will the players ever strike to get all grass fields? And Dan, by the time we get to that point, 5 years from now, most of the guys currently in the league are going to be gone. We're talking about what guys in high school and college may do 5 years from now to try to get grass. So you can want it, but you may not want to do what you have to do to go get it.
0: So they're not testing for weed anymore, but they're testing the players' ability or, you know, resolve of fighting for grass. So there's some kind of correlation here, Mike, I think.
10: Well, hey, and look, Dan, here's the bottom line. We know how much power the league has over the players. We've seen it play out time and again through through collective bargaining agreement negotiations. We know at the end of the day, the league's going to get what they want. And for the players to get what they want, it's always going to be a fight.
0: You could have given me a courtesy laugh on the weed and the grass, Mike. I mean, I've been there for you. Okay.
10: Well, I'm sorry. I hope that I'm coming through well. I'm apparently having technical difficulties on my end, so I'm hearing every other word you're saying. So I missed the joke. I apologize.
0: Okay, I'll leave you with this. The New York Times did a deep dive on Diana Russini. I guess that's like happening now. What are we waiting for? This investigation that started in what, January?
10: Dan, I think that the New York Times report is the appetizer to the announcement of whatever The Athletic, owned and operated by the New York Times, is going to conclude and publish as it relates to its investigation of her reporting. That was my first takeaway. This investigation is just about done, and we're going to find out soon. And this New York Times article is just kind of the precursor to what's coming, maybe within the next week.
0: Yeah, but what are they looking to find out here?
10: Well, you know, they claim they're going back and looking at her reporting, and there's a lot of reporting to sift through to see whether or not it was affected by an actual or perceived conflict of interest. Any reporting that relates directly or indirectly to Mike Vrabel, when he was with the Titans, when he wasn't working, when he's with the Patriots, there's a lot of stuff there, a lot of tweets, a lot of podcasts, a lot of reports, a lot of stuff to sift through and ask yourself, was any of this affected by what seems to be a pretty clear conflict of interest? And that's really the core of this. You create the conflict of interest by establishing a personal relationship. And under the New York Times' very exacting editorial guidelines, that is a no-no.
0: Well, she can't be more out of a job. But I mean, is this more on Vrabel now than her? Because she doesn't have a job.
10: I think that this goes to some issues between the Times and the Athletic. When the Times bought the Athletic, the Times lost its most, if not all, of its in-house sports reporting. And I think a lot of what the Athletic is doing here is trying to just placate the workforce and create the impression that they care about their editorial standards. They're going to do something about it. They're going to have transparency with their employees. And they're going to send a message to everyone about what a New York Times owned and operated publication is willing to tolerate. I think that's what it's all about.
0: Thank you, Mike, as always.
10: Thanks, Dan.
0: Mike Florio, Pro Football Talk Live co-host, and his latest novel, Big Shield, available in ebook form on Amazon. I just saw that this is a big, I don't know if this is a Sunday magazine, Diana Russini article, but it's a deep dive. I don't know what they're going to tell us and how that matters to anybody. Does it affect Mike Vrabel at all? Probably not. And Diana Russini hasn't said anything, and she's out of a job. So this might be just, hey, you know, self-gratuitous on the Times part or the Athletic. Say, look at us. You know, we have standards here, and we're going to uphold those standards. We'll take a break. Seth Greenberg, former coach, works for the Mothership. 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
3: The NBA held the first round of its draft on Tuesday. Washington selecting number one overall took BYU star A.J. DeBonsa. Then Darren Peterson from Kansas went to the Utah Jazz. And Memphis at number three got Duke's Cameron Boozer. The Trailblazers' new head coach is Micah Norrie, who is a Minnesota assistant. Norrie reportedly gets a one-year deal plus two team options in the lone WNBA game. New York won at Las Vegas 87-76. The NFL decided not to hold a supplemental draft this year, so quarterback Brendan Sorsby will not be in the league this season. NCAA Division I approved a new five-year eligibility model. At the World Cup, late-night wins for Croatia and Colombia. Ghana tied England 0-0, and Portugal shut out Uzbekistan 5-0. In Major League Baseball, the White Sox, despite only three hits, edged Cleveland 2-1. Philadelphia won 14-9 at Washington.
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8: Today, scattered showers and thunderstorms. Some storms late in the day could be on the strong side with some downpour, some hail, and some gusty winds. Turning more humid this afternoon despite the somewhat cooler weather, a high of 72. Evening storms could be strong. Some showers will linger across northern Wisconsin, low of 56. From the WBY First Alert Weather Center, I'm meteorologist Steve Balon.
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1: Coming up this weekend, it'll be the PGA champion for the women. It'll be NBC and Peacock. Nelly Korda looks to capture her third consecutive major. You can see it live Saturday and Sunday on NBC and Peacock. He is Seth Greenberg. He's been very busy last night and today. ESPN college basketball analyst, former college basketball head coach. Seth, thanks for carving out some time for us. Was there a clear number one prospect, in your opinion, last night?
25: Not really. I mean, you could build a case for any four of those.

0: guys. I like Darren Peterson through all the drama and everything that's gone on with him in terms of a pure basketball player, an athlete who's shot ready, skills, offensively, defensively, makes game easier for others. Darren Peterson was the best basketball player in the draft. But you have to evaluate all the other things that surrounded him during the course of the season. And that's why DiBonzo, who you cannot go wrong, because, you know, the guy is built like a Greek god. He plays hard as could be. He loves the game. He's got a maturity about him. So, no, there were no wrong answers in the first four picks.
1: I don't know about you, but I felt bad for Cameron Boozer, who leads Duke in points, rebounds, assist, and it felt like he was slotted as, yeah, you know, he can be a solid player. Like, there's no real highlights with him, but it felt like if I was coming up with a new measuring stick, adjectives per draft prospect, he's going to be on the lower end of that because just didn't feel like he had that upside and highlight reel that you would expect for somebody who claims to be the number one player in the country.
0: I 100% agree with that. I thought he was the most under-evaluated and appreciated player in the draft. He's going to get 19 to 20 and 10, basically for his whole career in the NBA. He is another guy, high basketball IQ, great feel, that big body of his. He can pick and pop and shoot threes. He can pass it. Laterally, defensively, he's much better than anyone realizes. Everyone tried to pick out, oh, well, you know, that he doesn't have great lift. The guy's 6'8 with a 7'1 wingspan, but I thought he was the most properly analyzed and evaluated player in the draft and the most NBA-ready in terms of dealing with being an NBA player and dealing with everything that surrounds that because of his maturity. And let's face it, you know, to me, it's how he was raised. And not just Carlos, but his mom as well. They did an incredible job modeling behavior. He had great model behavior in terms of the way his family carries themselves and the way Los was at CC.
1: I don't know how many times we've seen a team draft somebody because it's specifically for another player that they're going to be facing. Like OKC with Mara, it felt like we're taking you because we're going to be facing them, and that's our main competition to get back to the NBA Finals.
0: Yeah, so, and also it's an insurance policy with Hartstein, you know, because they've got to sign him right now. So, I mean, like, it's an insurance policy, and yeah, he, you know, how do you guard one alien? You go get another alien. I mean, you know, it sounds silly, but, you know, DeMar, his length, his ability to impact the game at the rim, he's a very, very good passer. I mean, he's got some skill set. But, yeah, one thing about Sam Presti, like, their ability to evaluate and get Thunder guys, but also guys that are going to give them an edge. Everything in basketball, whether it's you're coming off a ball screen or you're putting together a roster, you're always trying to find an edge. And Sam Presti finds an edge better than any guy that's doing that job right now in terms of a GM and a president.
1: We're talking to Seth Greenberg, ESPN college basketball analyst and, of course, former college basketball coach. What does Dusty May leaving Michigan abruptly say about the state of coaching in college basketball?
0: The business of college basketball is what I call it. Look, I mean, Dusty May just won a national championship. What a national championship. And instead of going back to the hotel and celebrating with the families and the players, all right, he had to get on Zoom calls and make phone calls because as crazy as it sounds, the NBA, you have a better chance to build a long-term culture than you do in college today. In the NBA, there are guardrails and guidelines. In college, there are none. In the NBA, you sign players to contracts. All right, in college, you'll sign to a one-year contract, and they're a free agent. So in terms of the health of our sport. Our sport's never been better in terms of how the game's being played. The game's being played at a high level. The players are skilled. The spacing, the flow, the force, how the entertainment has never been better. This of college basketball is an absolute mess. It's an absolute mess, and you see a guy as young and as successful as Dusty May, and he says, I have no life. And this is what the guys, look, I speak to guys all year long, and a lot of the coaches are getting paid all that, but I understand that. I understand that. But they're not being given the money. It's 7 days a week, 12 months a year, 24 hours a day. Whether it's putting together a roster or dealing with everything else that's going on, like raising pay-for-play money. Like it's evaluating the next class. Like, why are some of the NBA guys that have gone from NBA to college haven't succeeded in a lot of ways in our game? Is because they don't understand. In the NBA, you're going to put together a roster, and then you're going to add to your roster. In college, the best teams, you might retain one or two guys. You're putting a whole new team together, all right, in 3 weeks after the season.
1: Great stuff, as always, Seth. Thanks for joining us. We appreciate your time.
0: Hey, you're the best DP. Peterson's good, but I think you, like, when we put a list of DPs, people go, who's on the top of it? You're on top of it, dude.
1: Thank you, Seth. Thank you. That's Seth Greenberg. I didn't know there was a list of those who had the initials. DP. Fresh in Milwaukee. Hi, Fresh. What do you have for me today?
2: What's up, DP and Danette? How you guys doing today?
1: Great.
2: Well, we've been talking about this college betting thing. Got me thinking about a good question for you. What's the greatest sports scandal that you ever covered, and did it have any effect on you, on your view of sports?
1: Well, I would say Pete Rose, because, as I've said before, I was using a bookie in outside of Cincinnati, and he was a business partner of the bookie that Pete Rose was using in Cincinnati. So I was well aware of everything that Pete was doing, and I had just started at the mothership. So I would say that. I was friends with Mark McGuire when they were in front of Capitol Hill with the steroids. That was obviously a huge scandal. But that, Pete, that cost Pete his career. It cost him Hall of Fame. You know, McGuire has since worked in baseball, and some of the other guys who are there, they've worked in baseball. I mean, Alex Rodriguez is, front and center with Fox, but the Pete Rose thing, and that hurt me personally, because I grew up a Cincinnati Reds fan, and now all of a sudden you're getting information on, damning information on Pete Rose. And I had people, in my area in Cincinnati, they weren't pleased that I had turned on Pete Rose. I'm like, I got a job to do. I mean, this is big boy stuff. And I treated it as such. But I would say that the Pete Rose, the magnitude of that. I mean, baseball with steroids was pretty big. I don't know if I wasn't involved with Lance Armstrong. Yeah, Paulie.
3: A couple other scandals that
1: we did interview him.
3: Yeah, we had Lance on, talked a lot about it. A couple other scandals that broke when they broke, I was like, this cannot be real. Nancy Kerrigan, Tonya Harding around the Olympics. That was a soap opera.
1: Yeah, but I didn't cover that.
3: No.
1: Fresh was asking that I was involved in. I was involved with the Pete Rose. I was involved with steroids. I was friends with Jason Giambi. But, yeah, I wasn't in, I mean, Nancy Kerrigan, I wasn't involved. Later on, we had Tonya Harding on to talk about that. That didn't go well. But, you stick around long enough, there'll be a scandal for just about anybody. And even more so now, it feels like, because there's going to be more gambling scandals. That's for sure. Phil in Texas. Hi, Phil. What do you have for me?
4: Hey, Dan. Second time caller, 5'10", 190, two-time Ironman. I have a solution for this situation with Swordbeat. I'm following up with Florio. Florio's a lawyer. Every single lawyer, every single doctor, nurse, and teacher are under a license, five-digit license, six-digit license. They're issued when they come into the profession. Why don't we do this with athletes? You issue them a license. When they come in, this is your license. There's a longer list of professional rules of conduct that you have to observe. If you don't follow them, then there's four things. You have a private reprimand, a public reprimand, a suspension, or you're revoked. A felony. The kid from the Ravens that hit that girl, he's gone. That's a felony. Draymond Green lays out another player. That's felony assault. He's gone. There's no room for error. It takes the guesswork out from the NFLPA, from the commissioner. Florio just says, well, you know, the NFL went soft on this guy, and now with Sorsby. You don't have to make an example, all right? If this kid wants to come into the NFL, then what you can do is he can come in under suspension that's probated. You have 5 years. If you violate the terms of this suspension or this probated sentence for 5 years, then you're out.
1: I'm okay with any of that stuff. It's just you're going to have a hard time with the Players Association agreeing to that, these unions. They're there to protect the player. Even if the player is wrong, they still have to protect the player. You know, you have to represent Ray Rice when things go bad. I mean, the NFL made up a commissioner's exempt list with Adrian Peterson. We had no idea. We were like, wait a minute, where's this list? Anybody else on this list? All they have to do is go, I don't know, how about a commissioner's exempt list? Yeah, sounds good to me. All right. What about you, Tommy? Yeah. Hey, Skippy. Yeah, okay. And next thing you know, we got a commissioner's exempt list. All right. You know, their goal is sometimes maybe to just say something and hope that we don't go, wait a minute. Like sometimes we'll go, oh, okay, that sounds good to me. Yeah, Paul.
3: I remember the day we came in and we read commissioner's exempt list and we looked it up and we couldn't find anything about it. It's like double secret probation. They just invented it.
1: I saw where Kyle Pitts got paid 3 years, $54 million, third highest paid tight end behind George Kittle and Trey McBride at $18 million a year. We kept waiting for Kyle Pitts to be great when you're drafted that high at that position. 88 receptions, second among tight ends, 928 receiving yards, second and fourth in yards after the catch. But I keep waiting for my Falcons to put it all together. You know, London and Pitts and Bijan, and they're going to win the NFC South with a 9-8 record. Yes, Marvin.
5: Yeah, I'm still waiting for Kyle Pitts to be first team all pro because when he came out, we thought he was going to change the tight end position. Yeah. Like, man, this is the next Shannon Sharp, Kellen Winslow. He's like Jermaine Gresham that was drafted by the Bengals out of Oklahoma. Yeah. I thought he was going to be the greatest tight end who ever lived.
1: Is Ben Watson still playing?
3: Ben Watson, let me check.
1: Didn't he have like 20 years in the NFL?
3: I think Mercedes Lewis. I would say that's two decades.
1: Yeah, but I would say that's a good draft pick if you've got somebody who played like whatever 18 years. Benjamin Watson. I thought Jimmy Graham was going to change the tight end position. He came close. Yes, Paul.
3: Ben Watson, 16 seasons, but he retired in 2019.
1: Oh, darn it. Okay. All right. Last call for phone calls. What we learn, what's in store tomorrow. Yes, Marvin.
5: The problem with Jimmy Graham was he wanted to be a wide receiver.
1: I know. I know. Well, that's where the money was. I got it. Wasn't that where Davis from the 49ers?
6: Vernon
1: Davis out of Maryland. Yeah. He was another one that those were the two best tight ends at the time. You had to pick. Who's your tight end? I'm like, well, one wants to be a wide receiver. Yes, Paul.
3: Mercedes Lewis, 20 seasons, including 2025, he played 20 seasons at tight end.
1: I would say that that was a good draft pick, right? I don't know if at the time, did he get an A or a B, you know, but if you're lasting that long, who did the Bears draft Mercedes Lewis?
3: Jacksonville.
1: I don't even know. Jacksonville. Was Jacksonville's it just getting into the NFL at the time?
3: They were an expansion franchise.
1: They like an expansion franchise.
3: Him and McCardell were running things.
1: Keenan McCardell. They had some talent. Mark Brunell. Oh, man. Fred Taylor. Yes, Mark.
5: That's a lot of Hall of Very, very good.
1: Yeah. Yeah. They had a few of Hall of Very. All right. Last call for phone calls. What we learn. What's in store tomorrow? Right after this. 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
9: Well, with their 2-0 win over the Reds last night, Milwaukee has now won a series at Great American Ballpark for the 9th straight time as Brandon Sproat pitched a one-hit ball for 6 shutout innings, had a career-high 10 strikeouts, while Jake Bowers and Andrew Vaughn each drove in runs to see the Brewers win 12 out of the last 13 times in Cincinnati. Manager Pat Murphy talks on his starting pitcher's performance.
10: He was dominant. It was great. Best outing of the year, best stuff of the year. Gary did a tremendous job with him. Yeah, and he could have kept going. His calf tightened up in the fifth, and he probably noticed him grabbing it, but he wanted to stay for the sixth, and then after the sixth, we didn't want to risk it. He could have stayed, but, you know, we went ahead and went with our three guys, and, you know, things worked out.
9: 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We'll go for the sweep of the Reds tonight at 6:10.
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1: New episode of the Toddcast. That means all things Todd Fritz as he sits down with Dylan, who plays the role of therapist. We actually have the video of that now, not just audio, but now you can watch the Toddcast. And we went out, we got a nice sofa. The big German got a nice sofa. Dylan has his chair where it looks like a therapist's office, and he's able to probe the whatever mind that Todd Fritz presents here in the Toddcast. Yes, Dylan?
20: I was thinking for aesthetics, smoking like a pipe, like an old pipe during our our sessions.
1: Mm.
20: What do you think?
1: Okay. I don't know if you need to smoke it, but you could have it in your... in your hand, you could give the impression you're smoking it.
20: That's no fun.
1: There's no smoking in the building. Yeah, but there's no smoking in the building. Okay.
20: Fine.
1: You got breaking news, Paul?
3: I got a little basketball news for you, Dan. You okay. Talked about this a couple months ago. The LA Lakers star Austin Reeves intends to sign a 4-year, $185 million max contract to return to the franchise. According to ESPN's okay. And Sham Sharani, intends to sign.
1: Yes, I would run towards that. 4 years, 185. Let's see. He declined his $14.9 million player option for the new max deal. He put up good numbers. You know, you might look at him and say, you know, is that a legitimate number two option here? And so far, he has been. He had some big numbers, big games when Luka was out. And I don't think he fits the, you know, that second guy that, you know, we always got that guy to come in if this guy doesn't do his job. But Austin Reeves has played really well. Yeah, Paulie.
3: It's the biggest contract ever for an undrafted free agent, an undrafted player in NBA history. So you know how in the sixth round of the draft, they always show Tom Brady in the NFL draft? Whenever the end of the second round gets there, like, look at Austin Reeves, undrafted free agent.
1: Hmm. Here is a little taste of the Toddcast, where he sits down on his weekly podcast. Got it? Well, I don't hear it. I'm sure it's great, Todd. Yeah.
21: Very disappointed.
1: Sorry. Yes, Paul.
3: That's just a taste of the gold that's on the Toddcast.
21: Everybody thinks I talk too much, so that's perfect.
1: That was awesome. That was awesome. But from what I'm told, the Toddcast is great. Maybe you'll just have to go to the Toddcast to actually watch it and listen to it. Yes, Dylan?
20: I feel like Todd's being intentionally silenced. I don't think that was an accident.
21: Wow.
1: Well, if he's being silenced, it's by Mario, the eyes and ears of the program, because he's the direct Rio. Yeah. Sean in Indiana. Hi, Sean.
0: Hello. Hello, Dan. Let me just say to you that the Grateful Dead is the greatest band of all time. It's not even in question. Shakedown Street's the album you got to listen to tonight. Lastly, I want
1: to listen to Shakedown Street.
0: Yeah, I guess Shakedown Street. It's a great album. Great album.
1: Okay.
0: All right. One in my lifetime. The Giants have won on my birthday, and now the Knicks have won. I can die a happy New York sports fan.
1: All right. Well, thank you, Sean. So the Grateful Dead's the greatest band of all time because they put out Shakedown Street. James in Chicago. Hi, James. What's on your mind?
18: Dan, I had to call in regarding the emoji, the thumbs up emoji. In my household, that is known as a pejorative emoji, meaning when me and my wife are in conflict and we happen to text each other, we send each other the thumbs up emoji, if for nothing else, to incite rage in the other person.
1: Nice. Nice. Thank you, James. I'll give a thumbs up to that. How about this day in sports history, Paul?
3: Couple for you, Dan. 1922, the American Professional Football Association changed its name to the National Football League, the NFL. And how about this? Right on cue. 1971, the NBA modified its four-year eligibility rule to allow for collegiate hardship cases.
1: How about this? On this date in 1882, the umpire, Richard Higham, was expelled from baseball because for his dishonesty, he had links with gambling on games. 1882. Pele was 17 years of age in 1958. He had three consecutive goals as Brazil beat France in the World Cup semis. 1992, Dan Patrick, shut the hell up. Shaq was drafted by the Orlando Magic. In 2010... John Isner and Nicholas Mahut at Wimbledon. That went 11 hours, 5 minutes, began 2 days earlier on June 22nd. They didn't play throughout the night, just letting you know. Let's go around the room, see if we learned anything. Todd, learn anything today?
21: I did. Dave Matthews said he was not influenced by the music of the Grateful Dead or R.E.M.
1: Dylan.
20: You're going to be listening to the Dead tonight around the fire.
1: Yeah. Love greatest it. Album ever, Shakedown Street.
20: Wow.
1: Marvin?
5: You spilled beer on Dave Matthews.
1: Yes, I did. What, Dylan?
20: It's not the best, but it's great.
1: No, it's not a great album. Paul, what'd you learn?
3: You got your NBA vote back.
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23: 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The United States, Mexico, Germany, Argentina, France, Norway, and Colombia, which beat DR Congo last night. Canada could be next. 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
23: 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With this 2026 World Soccer Update, I'm Brad Heller, Westwood One Sports.
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2: The score.
3: All right, let's start off Erling Clark traffic updates. Right now, there are no issues to report. Everything is moving along nicely, even through the wonderful construction zone of Wrightstown right now and 41. But if anything does change, we'll let you know right here on The Score. Thanks to Erling Clark Law Firm. Let's get into it.
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4: 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That's what we do.
2: That's what these two are all about.
5: 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Lock it up. Lock it up.
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2: Brought to you by Stone Toad Bar and Grill in Menasha. Here's PJ and Nick.
3: All right, we made it through. I've calmed down on the Bucks.
7: Well, now the future is here, yes. And we're laying flowers and memorials outside of the Giannis mural. We have a new future. We got two new players under our belts. Who knows if we're done?
3: Yeah.
7: So everything is fine.
3: I now predict, I'm coming off the prediction we're not going to win a championship for the next 50 years. I think now in the next 45 years we'll win one. After last night, I gained 5 more years. So
7: okay.
3: So I'm feeling good about it.
7: All right. You're fine. Everything's fine.
3: Everything's fine. Good.
7: We're in wait-and-see mode.
3: Yeah.
7: Let's see what happens. Yep. Let's see how we navigate these complicated waters of professional sports.
3: Yeah. I mean, the thing that helped me out last night was, turning on Brewers TV.
7: Yeah, and, sure was nice.
3: Watching. I thought I was watching the night before.
7: You're right.
3: It was like a repeat performance.
7: I know.
3: It was amazing.
7: For a while, we were looking perfect.
3: Yes.
7: And didn't want to, you don't want to be that guy.
3: Well, you tuned me into that fact. Yep. I'm like, okay.
7: Like, dude's got a perfect game. Like, because there's a lot of trepidation. And,
3: yes.
7: And I'm very excited to talk to Jeff about this because we forget very easily the ride that is a marathon of baseball. And I don't know why every year we have to have these reminders. I don't know why every year we have to calm. And I'm a jumper too. There's a reason why it's called fanaticism. We're nuts.
3: Yep.
7: Fans are nuts.
3: Yep.
7: We are knee-jerk nut jobs from night to night.
3: Yes. Yes.
7: But I don't know why we can't even go night to night anymore. We are going inning to inning, batter to batter, situation to situation.
3: Yes.
7: And people with the bases chucked and what out just think we're supposed to put up a crooked number every inning, every time. It's like people.
3: Most of these people are on our staff.
7: People just with
3: in
7: the
3: group chat.
7: Brewers suck, blow it up, can't get a hit, need a run. Meanwhile, our dude's throwing a perfect game.
3: Yes.
7: It's like, everybody, we got to chill out, man.
3: Yeah.
7: You're going to win some one zip, you're going to lose some one zip.
3: Yes.
7: It was hysterical last night to see the juxtaposition both going on at the same time.
3: Yes, exactly.
7: Of the NBA draft and the Milwaukee Brewers game.
3: Yeah.
7: The only thing that we didn't have going was some type of Wisconsin Badgers meltdown that could have just added to the text threat in the moment.
3: I kind of wish the Packers would have cut somebody or something. That would just, go for the Mount Rushmore. Right. We may as well bring him on. Brewers TV play-by-play guy Jeff Levering joining us.
8: Woo!
3: Hello, Jeff.
8: Hey, fellas, what's going on?
3: Oh, a lot. A ton right now.
8: Slow news 48 hours for you. You guys okay?
7: This has been phenomenal. This is from a content standpoint. Just keep it coming. Keep the waters churning.
3: Yeah, that's that. Yeah, we're on that.
8: Oh, yeah. I mean, come on. This is made for you guys. There's plenty of fodder. It's not like a random Tuesday and in June and nothing going on. There's plenty going on for you guys to talk about.
7: This might be the first time heading into like a 4th of July situation where we're not looking at it like, boy, this is the dog days of talk radio and sports. Everything's winding down. Nobody's playing. What are we going to talk about? This is endless for us.
3: Yeah, usually at this time.
8: Oh, for sure.
3: Yeah, usually at this time we're like playing sports beds and stuff like that, our favorite team songs, like, you know, we would do like blind rankings on that.
7: You start turning to the chicks, like whose wives and girlfriends were at the game. Like you just look for something. You're just grasping. Like what do we got going on? It's been great, and you guys have certainly helped, Jeff. Boy, we say this a lot, Jeff, and you know, like you know this in the sports realm. Cliches are so powerful, and overreact is so powerful, and definitive statements are so powerful at random times. But as a Milwaukee Brewers lifer pushing 50 years old, and the only thing we've really had to hang our hat on in terms of the ultimate mecca and making the World Series is a World Series losing team in 1982. This is a phenomenal era of Milwaukee Brewers baseball, and we forget that sometimes. We've become a little fashioned in privilege, and it's pretty awesome.
8: It's a good thing to have expectations, right? And you go into a season and go, yeah, man, this is the year. They've really got an opportunity to win the whole thing. And I think for the last few years, you've had that chance. Now, last year in about the middle of May, you were thinking, oh, my gosh, this is going to be a tough year. They're going to miss the playoffs. But the truth is that since the 2017 season, the Brewers have only played two meaningless games that didn't have playoff implications. The last game of the 17 season, the last game of the 22 season. Every other year they've gone to the playoffs. They've had a couple of series victories. Of course, 18, they went to the NLCS. Last year they went to the NLCS, beating the Cubs. I would argue, and I've been here for a dozen years now, that this is the best era of Brewers baseball there's ever been. It is the winningest era of Brewers baseball. And it's just a joy to come to work every day because you show up and you go, how are they going to do it today? How is this going to be accomplished today? And, you know, last night, all we had to do was change the last name on a stat line and go up one pitch. And it was the same line from Brandon Woodruff to Brandon Sproat, 6 innings, 1 hit, 10 strikeouts, no walks, 79 pitches for Woodruff, 80 pitches for Sproat. And it was the number 8 hitter in the 6th inning that got the first hit. So, I mean, it was incredible, the symmetry between the last two starts. But you're right. It is fun to have expectations. That means you're doing something right.
3: Yeah. On this program, we've been talking about kind of the same thing you thought about. You've been saying it. This is, to quote Andy Bernard, I wish someone would tell us that we're living in the good old days because we are right now. This is the best this team has actually, you know, been for a span. And, you know, we know a lot of fans that have knee-jerk reactions. We want to win 162 and all. That's not going to happen. It's baseball. But we just got to enjoy this right now.
8: Right. I agree. And it's just, I know you're along for the ride, and all the fans are along for the ride. When they lose, it stinks. And when they lose in the postseason, it stinks even more because you're riding on every single pitch. But this team is so fun to watch night in and night out because you don't know how they're going to do it, right? You don't know if they're going to slug a bunch of homers, which they have done in the beginning part of June. You don't know if they're going to win 2-1 in extra innings and get both runs without the benefit of a hit. You don't know if Jacob Mizorowski is going to go out there and throw a complete game, one hit, shutout, and face the minimum and strike out 15. I mean, it's just been so fun to be a part of this thing. And even tonight against the Reds, they're going for a series sweep. You can go have a winning road trip that goes through Atlanta and Cincinnati. You got the Cubs waiting for you when you get back. So it's a lot of fun. Think about the young fans. Like, I have an 11-year-old and an 8-year-old kid, and they don't know what it's like to watch losing baseball. Yeah. It's amazing that they don't know what that's like.
7: Yep.
8: So if you're a kid growing up right now and you're a Brewers fan, go cheer your heart out because this is what it's all about.
7: We had tears in our home, Jeff, and it's funny you bring up they don't know what it's like. I've got a 14-year-old and a 12-year-old, and there were tears after the sweep at the hands of the Dodgers in the National League Championship Series, and it's you see in them your own childhood and your own fandom and how badly they want it. And it was my daughter who goes, I'm just so sick of losing. And I looked at it, and I couldn't help it.
3: Yeah.
7: In my own emotion, Jeff, of the moment, and trying to calm your child down and to live through that with them, I couldn't help but laugh. And I just went, sweetie, man, you don't know what losing is. And this is the greatest thing. But it's so funny to see their perspective, Jeff, because it was really sobering as a dad and seeing and understanding where she was coming from. She has only known heartbreak in the biggest game. And she goes, they always lose the big one. And I go, man, we got to the big one.
3: Yeah.
7: And so when you just look at this, the difference in fandom and how fortunate we are, it was never more glaring to me as a father in that moment.
8: Yeah, no doubt. And think about the performance in game number four, too, that she was witnessing with Shohei Ohtani going six innings and striking out 10 and also hitting three homers. You're like, holy crap, this really is Godzilla against everybody else. Yeah. It's insane. And this is just an aside. I still think that Jacob Mizrowski's outing a couple of Fridays ago was better than what Ohtani did.
3: Okay.
8: Just in a pure individual game perspective, with as few pitches and not giving up a run and facing the minimum. That's another conversation for another time, but you're right. It is interesting going back and watching those games. And I had my kids with me, at Dodger Stadium watching that game in game four. And I was calling the game in the moment, and I'm thinking about the kids and their experience in Dodger Stadium and how loud that place is wearing Brewers gear. And I go back to when I was a young guy and going to Dodger Stadium and wearing San Francisco Giants gear, and I almost got shanked getting out of the ballpark. So, I mean, I was worried about my kids, and I'm thinking that they're not going to do that to a Brewers fan. They might do it to a Giants fan, but certainly not a Brewers fan. So nonetheless, it is fun to be a fan. It is fun to have expectations, like I said, and this team is, especially this year, they're rolling. They're finding new ways to win, and everybody and every move that Pat Murphy makes has turned to gold so far.
7: Is that the identity of the team, Jeff? And you know, you always want to label it. You want to label them the power team or the pitching team, or you want to find a way to kind of pigeonhole them. But maybe that is the identity of this Milwaukee Brewers team, that on any given night, you have no clue where that victory or that championship moment is going to come from.
8: I think that's totally accurate. I think you never know. And that's the beauty of it, because somebody steps up every night. It's not always Churio or Contreras or Terang or Yelich. It's somebody different every night. On Monday, it was Joey Ortiz. He's got a sacrifice fly and then plays a great third base and makes the final out. And Brandon Woodruff pitched his tail off and his return to the rotation. Last night, it was Brandon Sproat, and Jake Bowers hits a Baltimore chop into right field for a triple. And then they add another one with an Andrew Vaughn sacrifice fly, and that's all they need. Tonight, we don't know who it's going to be. It could be Chad Patrick coming out of bullpen and throwing four innings in relief behind Shane Drone and picking up a save. Who knows what it's going to be? And that's what's fun to watch, because you don't know what you're going to see on any given night.
3: Yeah, and you guys, too, on the telecast, you did a fantastic job explaining some of the young pitchers that we have and, you know, have a little patience with these guys. I think it was Sunday's game when Gasser was on the mound, and you and Vinny were breaking it down, and Vinny did a good job. You're like, do that again, Vinny, where the head movement, basically something that we want to have picked up, but something that small can make all the difference in the world on like Gasser's performance on Sunday, and that's what a lot of these guys are working through right now. So, I mean, it's great to see the improvement as the season goes on.
8: Yeah, there's a lot of growing pains, and it's the youngest staff in Major League Baseball, and look at what they've done. We had a great picture on Father's Day of Brandon Woodruff with the rest of the pitching staff, and it was like, all right, here's Dad with his pitching kids, which is true, because he's the old man of the crew, 33, and he's got the beard to prove it. But for something like Robert Gasser, a little tweak here, a little tweak there, or we talked about on the broadcast last night with Brandon Sproat working with Gary Sanchez, it's trusting what Gary Sanchez is doing behind the plate. There was a start in Las Vegas where Sproat kept shaking him off, and Gary kept calling the same pitch, and finally he went out to the mound and goes, no, you're going to throw a curveball right here. Just watch. Just throw it well, and you'll be fine. He throws the curveball. He ends up striking the guy out. Sanchez taps his chest. Sproat looks at him and goes, all right, you're right. You're right, Gary. I got you. So it's those little things where these kids are growing up in real time right in front of our face. And then you get a start like you got from Brandon Sproat last night, and he ends on a really high note and gives up one hit in six innings and strikes out 10. Sky's the limit for a lot of these kids.
7: Pat Murphy is really incredible, isn't he, Jeff? I mean, that goes without saying. That was maybe the thanks, Mr. Captain Obvious, but I think, you know, anytime you have to transition and from a successful team that Craig oversaw and ran and managed into Pat, there's always uncertainty and you just don't know. And there's always, there's a little bit of of trauma bond with the fans and a little bit of history that plays into you going, well, I don't know what's going to happen.
3: Well, because we have 40 years of failure on our side, right?
7: We always we do the easy thing, Jeff. You know, we just hire the guy who's sitting right next to the guy that just left. But Pat is the absolute right man, right fit, right personality for this town and this team and this group of guys.
8: He is, and he's the right person for this age group of players. It didn't work for him in San Diego because he had a bunch of veteran guys that wanted to beat to their own drum. And I think for Murph, having a young team like this and guys that have been overlooked like he has over the course of his career alongside, I think is a really big deal. And he gets the best out of his players. He knows how to bond with his players. And you think about the era that Craig was the manager in Milwaukee, who was next to him the entire time. It was Pat Murphy. And I think that there's some safety in that. And yes, Murph was sitting right next to Craig the entire time, but he had the voice of that clubhouse. He had him pinned down pretty well. And the transition between the two has gone about as seamlessly as you could have imagined. And I think it just continues to grow. Now, Murph has his own health issues that he's dealing with. He's going to have back surgery tomorrow and a hip replacement over the All-Star break, but he's got the pulse of this team down. He has the buy-in from the players. Every broadcaster that I talk to, where we go to town, they go, how do you guys keep doing this? I don't understand. What is the secret sauce? And I always tell them that the entire organization is aligned. That's the thing. The Brewers organization is a big silo, all the way from ownership down to the front office person who's selling group tickets. It is totally aligned where you can talk to anybody within the organization. You're going to get the same answer. There's no divisiveness. There are no branches that are splintering off of this thing. Everybody is in one line of communication, and a player can go talk to Mark Attanasio, and a manager can go talk to somebody within the ticket department, and it would be a seamless transition. That's the biggest key for me in this entire organization.
3: Brewers TV play-by-play guy Jeff Levering joining us right here on the Bullpen. How is it, you know, play-by-play guys, you always want to call the big home runs, but with this offense, they make it fun just by hitting doubles and singles and stealing bases. How is that for you, enjoying that every night, not knowing what you're going to get?
8: I love it. It keeps everything exciting, right? It's not first and second and hope for a three-run homer and you've got no chance to score runs. I think it keeps you on your toes. Stealing bases is fun to watch. Playing really good defense is fun to watch. Great pitching. All of it is really spectacular. And I don't take this for granted doing what I do. I was in the minor leagues for 8 years. I've been here for 12 years. And seeing a different brand of baseball feels like every single season there's something new that you're going to see every game. I love the brand of baseball that the Brewers play because it is fun. And you have to be paying attention. And sometimes you'll miss a lot. There's a lot of things over the course of the game that as a fan that you won't pick up because it's not something that you see every day. So I think that it's a fun brand of baseball. It's fun to hit home runs. Yeah, that's great and dandy, but home runs go in slumps. So you got to be able to score runs in different ways. And I think the Brewers have really shown that over the last few years.
7: So if they ask you, Jeff, heading into the All-Star break, look, Jeff, you're going to make the call. We got to make one move. We need a bat or we need an arm.
3: Ah, here we go.
7: And you get to make the call. My preference will be a little bit of both. I think you're in a position right now to chase both. You've got a little bit of an embarrassment of riches in terms of prospects and talent. And so it's like, all right, guys, this might be the time to chase a couple. But if you had to do one, would you do anything maybe?
8: I mean, if you can get both in one player, I mean, yeah, that'd be great.
3: He's on the Dodgers.
8: That doesn't exist unless it's, yeah, he's
3: yeah,
8: not going anywhere.
3: They're not
8: going
3: to give us.
8: No, that's not going to happen. I think that if you have an opportunity to go fortify your bullpen, I think that's a really good place to start if you're the Brewers. If you look at third base, I think that is an area where you can certainly improve, but trading for bats is difficult in Major League Baseball, and the cost is very high. And I'm not sure where you'd go to get said bat at third base. So for me, it's fortify that bullpen. I know Jared Koenig's on his way back, and and you've got some other options back there, but you can never have enough arms. So if it's me and you're going towards a trade deadline, I'm looking bullpen and then kind of backtrack from there. But I think the Brewers are in a situation where they don't have to trade. You don't always have to make a trade at the trade deadline just to say you made one. So it's got to make sense for everybody. It's got to make sense for the organization moving forward. But they do have plenty of capital. If they want to go make a big deal, they can go do it.
3: I just wanted to ask you, too, you know, with the capital and the young guys, do you think, I mean, it doesn't look like it's affecting the clubhouse, but guys know there's guys in Nashville that are ready to come up and maybe, you know, take the place or whatever. Do you think that would ever affect the clubhouse that Pat has set up? Because, again, they hear things and, you know, you see things like that. But does the clubhouse seem to be pretty stable on that, even with, you know, the constant changes going on?
8: Competition breeds the best in people, I think. And if it doesn't, then you don't necessarily belong. Mm-hmm. So for me, it's put up or shut up time. So if you're in a situation where you're not playing great, this organization has shown that they'll have enough patience for you, but you better figure it out. And I think that this team is better with Cooper Pratt at short. I think he provides a bit more offensively, and he's only going to get better at 21 years old. So I think that he's done a really nice job, but I don't think that it affects the clubhouse, because at the end of the day, all of these guys only care about one thing, and that's winning. Go out there and win a ball game. You think Sal Frelick sitting in his locker and going, "Oh my gosh, my playing time is down." This guy Bowers, who's lighting up the world, has 13 homers. He's playing right field these days. He doesn't care. He doesn't care, because when his name is called, he's going to be ready to pinch run or go play defense late in the ball game, or go pinch hit late in the game and go get a catcher's interference or a single or whatever it is. He doesn't care. All he wants to do is win. So he may be struggling. Some other guys may be struggling. They're not worried about the guys that are going to be coming up behind them from the minor leagues, because if it means that they're going to win more, then boom, let's do it. So, again, it goes back to the same philosophy of all these guys just want to do is win. And if that means that getting somebody from AAA

0: Yeah, and the expectations for him are, hey, you're going to hit eighth, you're going to hit ninth. You don't have to jump into the number three spot in the order immediately. So the expectations of you are go out there, do your job. It's not about the name on the back. It's the name on the front. It's a cliche. I know it is. But, hey, here's your big league debut, and now it's, okay, what are you going to do to help the Brewers win? Again, that's the beauty of this organization. And to have a guy like Pratt be a fly on the wall and learn from these guys, it's a big deal. It's a really big deal. Even these young pitchers that are learning from a Brandon Woodruff and how he goes about his business every single day, it's really important stuff. And that's stuff that gets passed on. You think about the great closers in this organization, how it went from Trevor Hoffman to Francisco Rodriguez and those other guys that have rubbed off on the Josh Haders and the Devin Williams and Trevor McGills, because they've all kind of coexisted in the same ecosystem for a while. You have to have those big leaders to help the younger guys develop. And that's exactly the situation that Cooper Pratt finds himself in right now.
1: All right, time for the zany questions. What do you do? What do you do in Cincinnati? What we were maybe predicting a riverboat gambling. Does that still run there? We see it on the pictures, but what do you do in Cincinnati?
0: There is a riverboat. I'm not sure if there's gambling on it. I have never been on that riverboat.
2: No, there is now,
0: but it is fun to look at because it's right behind the ballpark.
1: Yep.
0: To be honest, Cincinnati is a fun city for me to go for a run in the morning. There's a great trail on the river that I can go down. There are times where I'll go across the border into Kentucky and go pick up some bourbon for myself because I like to drink bourbon.
1: There you go.
0: And so that's a good thing. Not on the air, but afterwards.
1: No.
0: So those are good things. There are a couple of nice restaurants that I like going to here for breakfast and for lunch before going to the ballpark. So it's a pretty chill type of city. I wish we were playing right now instead of at 7:10 tonight,
1: yeah,
0: Eastern time. But you know what? You can only control the schedule as much as you can control it.
1: Yes, and for Tavern of the Game, I got to ask you, do they give you a heads up? Because let's face it, it's Wisconsin. There's a lot of clever named bars and also towns associated with that. So does producer guy give you a heads up of, hey, the location's a little out there. Just a heads up when we flash that on the screen.
0: Yeah, most times we do have a heads up on who the tavern is. Okay. Vinny did a thing for a while where he would call the tavern and not let them know that they won, but say, hey, what kind of specials do you have? Or what are you guys known for if you're serving food? That type of thing.
1: Yeah.
0: Or if you have like a drink special for the night. He was doing that for a couple of years. He stopped doing that this year, which is fine. But if there's a town or a village or a city that we're not very familiar with, we will absolutely Google it and make sure we know where it is. Absolutely.
1: Yeah. Because there are some, you know, I've known some towns. There's Spread Eagle. There's Beaver. There's some weird locations, let's say, in Wisconsin. All of a sudden, yeah, you come across that and you're like, that can't be right. And all of a sudden,
0: and some very, very creative bar names as well.
1: Yeah.
0: So, hey, kudos to those businesses for coming up with good names.
2: Like watching the WIAA state basketball or baseball tournament, you start finding out, like, hey, we got a city there? What is that one?
1: Yeah.
2: Like, you go, oh, look at that.
1: Cuba City?
2: Yeah, look at that. How about that? What is that place? Where is that joint?
0: Did you say Yuba City? There's a Yuba City in California that I used to play against in high school. Their nickname was the Honkers. Terrible uniforms, all brown. All brown.
2: Oh, that's rough.
1: Oh, that's rough.
2: Yeah, that's rough. That's
0: a Padres. Especially if your mascot's a honker.
2: Yeah, still good.
1: Honker. No, I think they've got, Cuba City, I think it was Cuba City, right?
2: Cubans. They were real, Cuba.
0: Oh, you guys say Cuba City, gotcha.
2: Yes. Yeah, they were super creative in Cuba City as well with the Cuba City Cubans.
1: Is that what they named?
2: Totally.
0: That's all right. That's okay.
2: That was a school board meeting where they just gave up. They're like, whatever, Cubans, let's go.
1: That's probably what it was. Exactly.
0: I quit.
1: Yeah, that's basically it. Well, Jeff, again, thanks for joining us. Get another win tonight, bring it home. Again, of course, we've got the Cubbies on the way, and that's always a fun series to, have.
2: Can't wait.
1: And hopefully we don't have too many friends from the land of Lincoln up here, because they'll be at their cabins this weekend, right? Well, maybe not.
0: Yeah, that's okay. Hey, their money works just the same as it does in Illinois as it does in Milwaukee, so it's all right. Come on up. You got the Miz on Friday going. Kyle Harrison on Saturday. Should be a good weekend to go take.

0: care of business against the Cubs.
1: Can we call them the Hammond Cubs just for fun on the broadcast? Just to rub it in a little bit, maybe?
0: That's up to you. Okay. That is up to you. I don't see the Cubs moving anywhere anytime soon, but who knows about the feral Bears.
1: Yeah, that's great. Well, Jeff, again, thanks for joining us. Have a good call tonight.
0: You got it. Appreciate it, guys.
2: Yeah, thank you, Jeff.
1: All right. Brewers TV play-by-play guy Jeff Leverin joining us.
2: Yeah, act like you've been there before, Jeff. And that it's great. It's great. And he reiterated so much of that. It is really hard sometimes to zoom out because the desire and the expectations have been elevated. And it's hard sometimes to enjoy this ride. But this is as good of a ride in the history of Milwaukee baseball as you've ever had. The only thing they don't have yet is the World Series. And I say yet because I don't want to just be that guy who sounds like the homer. Speaking of the honkers, I don't want to just honk this home team. But you watch what happened last night with Sprody, and it's kind of why I asked him the question of maybe you don't do anything. It's a legit argument to be made that if Woodruff is that Woodruff, which is what the Brewers are counting on, which is why they signed, why they gave him the money. And if Sproat takes the incremental gains as he has taken now and develops as the pitcher that they believe him to be, you found two more arms. You made a trade, basically.
1: Mm-hmm.
2: You made the trade, and you got another guy in your rotation. You got another potential long reliever in your bullpen.
1: Yeah.
2: That if this team continues to heal and continues to play this, and if healthy is always a big thing, but if healthy is a gamble, if you went out and got Shohei Ohtani today, if he stays healthy.
1: You're starting that rumor. You're just still, you're doubling down on that one, too.
2: If healthy is always a roll of the dice, but you can only make a decision based on what you've got. And if your guys are these guys, and these guys are healthy, and they're playing like this, you can make a legitimate argument that this team doesn't need to do anything.
1: Yeah.
2: And it's special. This is a special run right now.
1: Mm-hmm.
2: That was so fun yesterday. I know it's frustrating when you can't get a hit with the bases chucked. And everybody feels it. Every fan feels it. And you have past trauma bias. Because I will admit I immediately started thinking about the sweep by the Dodgers. And you go, you know what happened? We couldn't hit. We couldn't hit crap against the Dodgers. It wasn't even the pitching. It's that we couldn't get a bleeping hit. Yep. That's how this team goes. You get there again, and you can't get the clutch hit. And you can't help it. You spiral. This is a really good baseball team. It's a really good team.
1: Just these two back-to-back pitching performances, they made history. They tied their own history from 2020, where they've had two pitchers go six innings. The staff, pitching staff in total, 27 strikeouts. And again, only the starting pitching, two hits combined. This is amazing. This is pretty good run around. And even if you go back to the Braves series, yes, they didn't take all the games there. They lost, but again, they lost close games. They had good pitching. Yes, the home run off of Ashby and extras, in the bottom of the ninth. I understand that. But again, it's not like we're getting blown out of the water here. It's just one or two things. And like Jeff said, too, there's only been less meaningful games and on this schedule in the last 10 years almost. I mean, that's amazing to think about.
2: Really,
1: and it's like, he's right.
2: It really is.
1: Two times we haven't really been in it. Yeah.
2: And I'm glad he brought up, watching Shohei pitch and watching Shohei hit and watching that performance by
1: him.
2: That
1: was an all-timer.
2: Because there is a little bit of a delusion that we have across every sport of which we are a fan for our team.
1: Yeah.
2: An expectation that it's just supposed to go the other way because it's us.
1: Mm-hmm.
2: Sometimes you watch greatness on the other side.
1: Yeah.
2: The other side of the diamond, the other side of the field, the other side of the pitch, the other side of the ice, the other side of the rink. Sometimes you just watch greatness and you lose.
1: Exactly.
2: Last night, Sproat was dynamite. And it was a 2-0 win. Would it be great to win them all 6-0?
1: Yeah.
2: Like, it would be.
1: Yeah.
2: But he's coming off of two of his last three games have been pretty special performances for that guy. Six innings pitched, one earned run between the two of them.
1: Yeah.
2: Yeah, he had the blow up in Cleveland, whatever, or with Cleveland, I should say. But I don't know, man. I don't want to say it because I'm a little afraid to say it and I'm a little afraid to feel it, that it feels really special and it feels really different. I'm not disheartened by Atlanta. We talked about that already.
1: Yeah.
2: I'm not.
1: Yeah.
2: This.
1: Yeah. There's by the way, they're now tied again with the Braves.
2: Yeah, there's a lot going on with this team that a couple of bad innings of hitting is balanced out by a guy who was perfect through almost four, no hitter through four, and pitched a dynamite game yesterday.
1: Yeah.
2: You just don't know. And what I love for them to get hits and get home runs and get pitching in the same night.
1: Yeah.
2: Yeah, but maybe the identity of this team is that they're just pretty well balanced.
1: Yep. Keep on raking. And that's what we're going to do next year on the Bullpen on the Score.
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7: 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Canada, coming off its first ever World Cup win last week against Qatar, can now reach the knockout round for the first time, needing either a win or a draw against Switzerland to win Group B. That starts at 3 Eastern in Vancouver. In Group C, Brazil and Morocco are tied with 4 points each, both will play at 6 Eastern. Brazil, Scotland in Miami, Morocco and Haiti in Atlanta. Even with a loss, Brazil could still advance to the round of 32. Meanwhile, nothing to play for Mexico, already the Group A winner. They'll go at 9 Eastern against Czechia. South Korea will be a Group A runner-up with a win or draw against South Africa. The U.S., already Group D winners, faces Turkey A tomorrow in L.A. With this 2026 World Soccer Update, Brad Heller, Westwood One Sports.
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12: Today, scattered showers and thunderstorms. Some storms late in the day could be on the strong side with some downpour, some hail, and some gusty winds. Turning more humid this afternoon despite the somewhat cooler weather, a high of 72. Evening storms could be strong. Some showers will linger across northern Wisconsin, low of 56. From the WBY First Alert Weather Center, I'm meteorologist Steve Balon.
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14: Finally!
13: 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The Score.

0: We do have a Hurley Clark traffic update to tell you about right now. 43 northbound Leo Frigo Bridge, about 1.1 miles beyond the ramp from East Shore Drive. The right lane is blocked due to an incident, so you're going to have trouble getting to Bay Beach today.
1: I don't like the generic incident.
2: There was an incident.
1: Well, that could be a lot of things.
0: Well,
1: I think I saw a ghost the other day.
0: What?
1: We didn't talk about this.
0: Okay, well,
1: something happened. Like, I think I saw like either a ghost or I saw like a wormhole activity. Something happened.
0: Where was this?
1: Interstate 41.
0: Okay.
1: Just north. So I'm southbound I-41.
0: Yeah.
1: At 3:35 in the morning. And it's just north of the Wrightstown exit. So just short of the Wrightstown exit as I'm going 41 southbound.
0: In construction.
1: We are in the narrow lanes.
0: We had just
1: narrowed in.
0: In the pinball machine.
1: Yes. Okay. 60 mile per hour narrow lanes.
0: Okay.
1: And I'm coming up. There was a car ahead of me. So I could see taillights.
0: Yeah.
1: Nobody behind me. One car coming the opposite direction. But I'm seeing flashers.
0: Yeah.
1: And I'm trying to figure out where it is. Like you said, in the pinball machine. I'm trying to figure out where those flashers are. Like, what am I seeing? Is that coming toward me? Am I going toward it? Where? Optically, it was messing with my head. And you do the slight little curve.
0: Yeah.
1: And it is a car in the wall. Like,
0: what?
1: Hood smashed into the wall.
0: Oh.
1: And the flashers on.
0: Yeah.
1: Left lane only.
0: Yeah.
1: So it's taking up the entire left lane. And the guy standing at the car leaning up against the side. And I go past it.
0: Yeah.
1: And I'm like, that, like, and I look in the rearview mirror, like, okay, somebody was in the wall. And there was there's a person.
0: Someone
1: like,
0: in the wall?
1: Well, the car was.
0: Or the
1: in
0: car.
1: The wall.
0: Okay. Like, I was going to say,
1: had
0: well,
1: gone
0: now
1: into
0: that's
1: the
0: another
1: wall.
0: Horror movie.
1: And I'm thinking, right. There was a face coming out of the wall.
0: Now we got people living
1: like
0: in the
1: corn,
0: wall.
1: Like the corn, children of the corn.
0: Yeah.
1: And at this, I'm in my brain, I'm having the dialogue like, what do? Do you call 911 and say, I just passed somebody on the road? Do you call State Patrol? We're right up on the brand new Wisconsin State Patrol outpost
0: there. Yeah.
1: Like, do I exit and call? Do I call Wrightstown PD? Like, who do you call? And in my brain, I'm thinking, how, like, what do you do in this situation? I don't know what to do.
0: Yeah.
1: So I, you know, the typical person who sucks at life, I didn't do anything. But the guy, it was clear to me, just at least in my brain, I'm like, as you process the image you just saw, I feel like he was on his phone standing on the car. So you're like, okay. Something happened. So Laura is always pretty tight behind me on APL.
0: Yeah, yeah.
1: And we always come same direction. She's usually 15-ish minutes behind me. So I, at this point, I'm thinking, well, that doesn't get cleaned up very easily, so that's going to be a while. So when she came in, I'm like, hey, How was that situation? Did you get caught up in that? And she's like, what? I'm like, just north of Wrightstown, like right before the exit, there was a guy in the wall, car. I mean, clearly car was done.
0: Yeah.
1: It was accordioned into the wall.
0: Ooh.
1: And she goes, there was nothing there. I go, nothing?
0: Shut up.
1: And she goes, there wasn't like a cone set up or a vehicle. There wasn't an emergency vehicle, a tow truck. Wasn't anything.
0: Yeah, those tow truck guys, the Geico Safety Patrol, they're not out that early.
1: Yeah, I was like, there was nothing? Like, no. And she goes, there was nothing there. And it's been messing with me since Monday.
0: Holy cow.
1: Like, what did I see?
0: Yeah.
1: Or was it Tuesday? No, it was Monday. And I was like, did I not see that? Yeah. I saw that clear as day. Oh. So I'm pretty sure I found some type of portal.
0: I know who you have to call. I mean, that is definitely strange.
1: Yeah, it was weird.
0: So it was... There was damp... So when you drove by today, did you see like any damage on
1: nothing.
0: The wall?
1: Nothing. I looked for little pieces. I looked for anything. I looked for scuff marks. So I don't know what I saw. Very similar to the man that I think I encountered in a wormhole in Mexico on a trip. The man who walks the grounds as I dubbed
0: him. Do you think it's the same guy?
1: Don't know.
0: Maybe he did hit the wormhole.
1: Mm-hmm. But there's a part of me. It was the strange man in Mexico, as I dubbed him, like I said, the man who walks the grounds, who just mysteriously showed up at random places at this resort. No eye contact, no conversation, looking straight forward, just Weekend at Bernie's, straight ahead. And he would just walk by, and you're like, how did that dude get here? I just saw that guy over there. I saw him walking the opposite direction toward the fitness center. How did he get here? The man who walks the grounds. There's clearly a man who hits the wall now. For me,
0: so
1: on 41.
0: Okay, so we're going to spread that rumor. There is a construction zone ghost at about 3:30 in the morning.
1: I, I, I don't know how that would have gotten cleaned up that quickly. The only thing I can think of is because it was so early morning, someone's available, that's a rapid cleanup because...
0: Now, and you said you saw a guy.
1: Absolutely, guy. There was a guy.
0: But he was standing by the car, you said.
1: So as you're heading southbound, if you're thinking of the left lane, he went into the left wall.
0: Okay.
1: So he's on driver's side, took most of that impact. And the car is then sort of diagonally across the lane, front end accordioned in, and back end still in the left lane.
0: Okay.
1: So it was a decent amount of smoosh.
0: Yeah.
1: He smooshed it. Driver's side was open, and he was standing with left arm up on the hood or on the roof. And it seemed to me then like, all right, there was some type of glowing object in his hand, which I assumed was a phone, which I processed half a mile down the road as your brain's trying to catch up to what you just saw. And in the moment, the panic of the, like, who do I call?
0: Yeah.
1: Or do you call? Or is he calling someone? Yeah.
0: Yep.
1: Did the guy who went in front of me already make a call? I didn't know what to do. I was paralyzed. So then...
0: Dude, that is...
1: I know. And she said there was nothing there. And I'm like, there wasn't even... Like, could it have gotten... I guess it could get cleaned up that quickly, right? In 20 minutes?
0: Not here.
1: Like, well, this is my thought then. The guy maybe hit it at who knows when. He could have hit that wall at 3 a.m. And
0: it might be raining.
1: That tow truck... Yeah. Might have been coming at 3:37 after I passed him. And then he's cleaned up by 4 o'clock. And yeah, so then Laura's coming down. And yeah, of course, it's all cleaned up by now. It could have been an hour in the making already. I don't know.
0: But I'm quick, though.
1: It's a little unsettling.
0: That is. And again, like you said, when you drove by, there's no markings. There would be, with a crash like that, there would be chunks of concrete out of those barriers. I know they're strong barriers.
1: I would think.
0: But you would see something on it.
1: I would think.
0: Well, let's start the rumor. There's a ghost in the construction zone.
1: There's something.
0: I think maybe the state patrol put that there to make everyone slow down. Maybe they got hologram ghosts.
1: Wouldn't that be great?
0: Maybe that's what it is, to control everyone's speed going through there. They've got holograms.
1: Yeah, is that U-Haul that does it, or the U-Haul like storage lockers where they have the fake cutouts?
0: Yeah,
1: the
0: dude staring at you
1: windows?
0: On 41. Yeah, because I'm like, who in the hell has the why is he looking out that way of the building?
1: Right.
0: I mean, I know there used to be a dog track there a long time ago.
1: Nothing's
0: been in that location in 30 years.
1: Right. Yeah.
0: Huh. Yeah. Now that I'm thinking about it, maybe the state patrol has something to do with it.
1: Yeah.
0: So if you work for the state patrol, give us a call. Verify if this is a rumor.
1: Yeah. I don't know.
0: That's what we're going with.
1: I don't know.
0: That's what we're going with.
1: Yep.
0: Joe from Katy Town says it was the man with the prosthetic arm.
1: Oh, that's good call.
2: He had a prosthetic arm.
0: That's exactly who it was.
1: I didn't kill my wife. I don't care, Richard.
0: Billy from Bellevue thinks you got a brain tumor, so you got to get that checked out.
1: I mean, there's a lot I need to get checked out.
0: There could be that as well. Yeah. So that, seeing ghosts.
1: But it was very odd. And your mind plays some tricks on you at that hour of the morning.
0: Well,
1: but
0: I've had one where once, God, this is like 20 years ago. Everything's 20 years ago to me. But I was driving country road and just driving along. And all of a sudden, I see headlights or I see some kind of light. And all of a sudden, you know, I'm driving and I was not tired at the time. I was good.
1: Yeah.
0: And driving along 55 miles an hour. And all of a sudden, I see the lights just going faster, faster, faster, catching up to me. And I'm like, ah, because I thought the guy was going to nail me here. And all of a sudden, there's nothing. And I'm looking around and I'm like, okay, what just happened? What was this all about? And then I'm going, well, it could have been an alien. It could have been a ship.
1: Yeah,
0: at low flying altitude.
1: Could have been anything.
0: I'm trying to think what else it could have been. And I had that going through my head for like weeks. Like,
1: yeah.
0: What was that? Because it got me actually to scream.
1: Mm-hmm.
0: I'm like, okay, I thought I was getting nailed because this thing was really coming on.
1: It's coming right at us.
0: Yeah. Yeah. So welcome to Coast this morning, east of the Fox Valley. You can call us on the Cease Electronics talk and text line 920-281-1570 if you've seen anything weird. Do we have the Skype line up?
1: I don't know.
0: We're west of the Rockies.
1: Yep. Sean Latasseur will take that phone call
0: Sean
1: from you.
0: Sean Latasseur.
1: Whatever his name
0: is. George Knapp will be joining. Maybe that should be our next call, George Knapp.
1: Actually, I'd love that.
0: Should we get him on?
1: I talked to Giorgio Tsoukalos that one time.
0: Yeah.
1: Did I ever tell you that? No. Yeah, that I got to interview Giorgio Tsoukalos from Ancient Aliens when they came to town.
0: Yeah.
1: Yeah. Fascinating.
0: Oh, well, we got to get him on.
1: Yep. Fascinating. It was heartbreaking. So they came to town and they extended the invite if anybody wanted to do interviews. And everyone turned it down. And I'm like, dude, are you kidding? I'll do it.
0: Yeah.
1: Like, what do we have to do? What do we have to, do they need this on the air? And I said, I'll just podcast it if that's okay. I would love to do an interview with them.
0: Yeah.
1: Because I'm all into this.
0: Yes.
1: I dressed as Giorgio Tsoukalos for Halloween. Like, I'm all
0: We're
1: going
0: to work this. Yeah.
1: We got to do this. Got him on the phone and had 11 minutes with him. So that was the setup from the guy. And the dude gets on like, hey, you know, and Giorgio, this is Nick Giorgio. Okay, you guys, you got 11 minutes. I'm like, okay, great. So we start in, and I'm just loving it. I am loving it. Yeah. We're talking mythology and all this other stuff and getting totally into it. And it, like, I'm feeling like momentum is like just hitting. Like God, this thing, we could talk for 7 hours. And the guy comes on, and he's like, oh, we're coming up on it.
0: Oh, no, handler guy.
1: I'm looking at it. Yep. Oh. And so we're like 10 minutes and 40 seconds in.
0: Yeah.
1: And it's like, oh, can I do one more? Can I push one more?
0: Yeah. Yeah.
1: So I ask one more question.
0: Yep.
1: Giorgio answers it for about a minute, and then he just goes, and I believe that is our time. So they're totally on him, like, go. He goes, I am sorry. We're going to have to stop there. And I'm like, dude, got to do this again. And he goes, absolutely. And so they were coming to town that night.
0: Yeah.
1: And I said, I'm looking forward to the show. Everything was all hooked up. And he's like, absolutely. I will see you there. And he goes, is there any chance your dad could come? Because they talked about my dad and mythology and all this other stuff.
0: Yeah.
1: And I said, no, it's just going to run. He goes, well, one of these days, he goes, we got to get your dad to a show too. And we can all talk at the show. I'm like, this is great.
0: Yes.
1: And then snowstorm hit. And 41 was like a Christmas tree, just lit up with accidents.
0: Yeah.
1: And it's like, it's not, I can't do it. I can't risk it.
0: Mm-hmm.
1: So I can't go. There he was, my hero, like a ship in the night.
0: All right, so we got to work on getting Giorgio on.
1: So yeah, I think we get Giorgio
0: him on here.
1: Okay. I think we could totally get Tsoukalos on.
0: If any you guys want us to talk to anyone random, you can text it in 920-281-1570. Taking booking suggestions right
1: Maybe
0: now.
1: Maybe we could talk to Tsoukalos if there's anything written in the stars. If there's anything from the ancient astronaut theory that would suggest that maybe this is the year for the Brewers or something like that.
0: Well, yeah, we can tie it all together.
1: Right? Does he have a feeling?
0: Yeah.
1: About this, has he gotten a sense? Have there been any UAPs around Miller Park or AmFam Stadium at this point?
0: Yeah, exactly.
1: Like,
0: has there been any?
1: Has he heard of any weird activity around the Milwaukee or around the
0: Brewers,
1: Giannis mural?
0: They got all those drones flying around.
1: Right.
0: Maybe they captured something.
1: Have they caught anything around AmFam? What was that cigar-shaped object traveling around? It wasn't a Heartbreakers Exotic Dances airplane. I can tell you that much. Those haven't been around for a while.
0: By the way, if we continue our relationship with the Brewers, we have a list compiled for future giveaways, so we will pass those along as well.
1: Beautiful.
0: The Heartbreakers plane giveaway is number two on the list.
1: They'll tow your banner behind the Heartbreakers airplane.
0: Kids, do you really want a Frelick bobblehead or a Heartbreakers bannered plane bobblehead?
1: With a little waving flag behind it.
0: That's number two on the
1: 95th
0: list.
1: 95th and National.
0: Yep. And then number one on the list is the two-fisted slopper bobblehead.
1: Mm-hmm.
0: So, we're going to continue to compile that list. Yep. We're going to work on it. So, again, this has been the most interesting show ever. Right?
1: We can talk
0: serious baseball for 25 minutes, and we just talk ghosts. And why not?
1: We probably just play Jeff back for the rest of the week. And then just take
0: it off. Well, that was kind of the plan for Friday's show.
1: We'll edit out that part about tonight's game.
0: Yeah,
1: and
0: we'll have to do that. You know,
1: but we could definitely do it tomorrow before the Cubs series.
0: Yeah, we could.
1: And then we could.
0: That's a good idea.
1: We could edit out the Cubs part.
0: Yeah.
1: And then play it back, all week.
0: Any way to get out of work. That's what we're looking for, right? No.
1: Give the people what they want. They want more Jeff Levering.
0: That's what it is. All right, we got more coming up on the bullpen on the score.
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4: Well, with their 2-0 win over the Reds last night, Milwaukee has now won a series at Great American Ballpark for the 9th straight time, as Brandon Sproat pitched a one-hit ball for 6 shutout innings, had a career-high 10 strikeouts, while Jake Bowers and Andrew Vaughn each drove in runs to see the Brewers win 12 out of the last 13 times in Cincinnati. Manager Pat Murphy talks on his starting pitcher's performance.
5: He was dominant. It was great. Best outing of the year, best stuff of the year. Gary did a tremendous job with him. Yeah, and he could have kept going. His calf tightened up in the fifth, and he probably noticed him grabbing it, but he wanted to stay for the sixth, and then after the sixth, we didn't want to risk it. He could have stayed, but, you know, we went ahead and went with our 3 guys, and, you know, things worked out.
4: The Brewers now sit 48-29 on the year, 6 games above the Cardinals for first place in the NL Central. We'll go for the sweep of the Reds tonight at 6:10.
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0: All right, off air conversation. Apparently, we hate the box.
1: We kind of opened a little bit, Leo, with you know the flowers that are being laid at the Giannis thing, and we moved on. And
2: did you read that article?
1: Now we go.
0: What about it, Leo?
1: Flowers being laid at Giannis mural.
2: The Journal Sentinel article this morning. I think it was by Lori Nickel.
1: Oh, I like Lori.
2: Long drawn. Read it, and then we'll talk about
1: it. I'll do this.
2: I don't want to just.
3: Is this a tease?
2: Is this
0: the one where basically Giannis was telling the Journal Sentinel staff things all throughout the year and they held on to it?
2: Yeah, okay. It was basically when things started going south after they got beat by Miami and they fired they quit on Budenholzer.
0: Yes.
2: And then he wanted Adrian Griffin because he wanted more of a Popovich type relationship with his coach, Phil Jackson, you know, that type of thing.
0: Yeah.
2: And then he didn't like Griffin after about 3 weeks after the Terry Stotts thing. And we'll get into it on our show.
0: All right.
1: I think that was one of the things that sort of emerged from how it all came about. He was involved a lot more than he wanted people to think he was involved.
0: Yeah.
1: Because nobody wants to be the bad guy. Nobody wants to be the dude who kicks in a door and says, fire this guy, hire this guy. Nobody wants to look like the GM.
2: I have a question. Does that ever work when players get involved?
1: No.
2: Yeah, it usually doesn't.
0: I can't. Top of my head, I can't think of one that's successful.
2: When a player takes... No. Too much control over what's going on behind the scenes. It usually doesn't end well.
0: No,
2: it doesn't. And that's, I think, why we saw what happened.
0: Exactly. It was sad. But that's great. He was cheering on the Vegas Aces last night. That A.J. Wilson, right? His new teammate. He was showing the love at the WNBA game. In Las Vegas, which, again, is not in Miami.
1: No.
0: Maybe the trade gets rescinded.
1: Yeah.
2: Highly unlikely.
0: Well, he could pull a Max Crosby, but if he fails the physical.
2: I think the Bucks are going to be so good, he's not going to sign the Super Max with Miami. He's coming back.
1: What if he
2: comes
1: back?
0: What if Bobby fails the physical?
2: Well, that
0: then the trade has to be called
1: close
0: back.
1: It, up. It was funny, the pageantry of last night of the NBA of, we're going to put heat hat on.
0: Yeah.
1: While he's talking to the Bucks on the phone. Lisa Salter is going to do an interview about his childhood photo.
0: Yes.
2: She's award-winning.
1: Cool. We're going to bring Silver out to the podium to announce a trade with Milwaukee.
0: Yes.
1: Which everybody gets excited about. Like, what's going on? And then you find out it's the player that we just drafted that we all get. Like, the whole thing, theater of it was like, this is silly. Yeah. Just stop.
2: It was bad.
0: It was bad. Speaking of not bad, the show with Tony G and Leo, that is up next here The Score.
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14: The NBA draft started Tuesday night, and the Washington Wizards selected A.J. DeBanse of BYU number one overall. Then Kansas star Darren Peterson went to the Utah Jazz, and at number three overall, Memphis got Cameron Boozer from Duke. The Trailblazers' new head coach is Mike Anori, who was a Minnesota assistant. He now reportedly gets a one-year deal plus two team options. At the World Cup, 1-0 victories for both Colombia and Croatia. Ghana tied England 0-0, although England outshot 18-2. Portugal won 5-0 over Uzbekistan. Cristiano Ronaldo, 2 goals in the first half. To Major League Baseball, the Yankees were 4-3 winners at Detroit. Yanks now 3 games over the Rays in the division standings. Tampa Bay was beaten at home 12-5 by Kansas City. Seattle won 3-2 at Pittsburgh. Philadelphia with 8 runs top of the ninth won at Washington 14-9. Milwaukee shut out the Reds 2-0.
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16: Time for Hurling Clark Law Firm traffic update right here on The Score. Looking at the map right now, no incidents, no obstacles currently, Score Squad. There was a notification that popped up in the Green Bay area, the Leo Frigo Bridge, but the site I'm looking at right now doesn't show any notification on the map that way. So that is your Hurling Clark Law Firm traffic update ahead of the show with Tony G and Leo, which starts right now.
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0: Hey, Tony, how are you today?
16: I'm great. We'll dive into this in, later on in the show. Plenty of time to talk about all this stuff. But Nate,
0: what, later on the show?
16: Coming up on the show.
0: Oh.
16: But Nate Ament is a Buck.
0: Not a surprise.
16: Considering he's the one you said don't draft, they draft him.
0: I can almost live with it at 13. Thank God it wasn't 10. Thank God the Dallas Mavericks did the Bucks a favor and left Braden Burries on the board, and the Bucks pounced on him. Smart move.
16: Yeah.
0: But we both wanted Heinous Steinbeck, the big German out of University of Washington. But you knew Ament was going to be a Buck.
16: It was going to happen.
0: Yeah. It was with Jimmy
16: Haslam.
0: Jimmy being a Tennessee guy, he wanted his Tennessee play. I'm sure he pulled the strings on that all the way.
16: Mm-hmm. So we will talk about that and a whole lot more in today's show. We will get into the show menu in a moment. But first, we got breaking news right here on the Score.
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16: 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You have some dates you got to share, don't you, Leo?
0: I do. You want me to do that right now?
16: Yeah, you said do it for the show menu.
0: Get the menu done, and then we'll jump into that right away.
16: All right, more on that in a moment, because it is brought to you by, not brought to you as of yet, but all right, we'll dive into that.
0: It's brought to you by Tanner's Bar and Grill. We're going to talk about Tanner's in a second.
16: Okay, so here's the show menu. NBA draft first round recap. The Bucks first round selections. We're going to go over all of that. We will revisit our predictions from yesterday's show. We'll buck it up. Are the Bucks back on track? We'll visit the Score poll. We'll hear from John Horst. All sorts of Bucks talk.
0: Horst is coming on today?
16: Yes, he is. I got him.
0: Levering on the first show and Horst on the second show?
16: How about this?
0: A horse is a horse of Horst, of course.
16: A horse apiece. In hour number two, we'll start with the Don's Locks and Tom's Drive-In Trivia. We'll talk crew. Brandon Sproat has a career-best outing in the Brewers' win last night, and we will award a stiff of the day. That's your show menu, and again, the hour number one sports menu brought to you by Tanner's Grill and Bar West.
0: And for my big announcement to the Score Squad.
16: You want a drum roll? I think I can find one somewhere.
0: Well, no drum roll yet.
16: Okay, all
0: right. This is more of a fact-seeking mission for the Score Squad. Score Squad, on Monday, we talked about potentially putting together a Brewers bus trip. I had a conversation with Jason from Tanner's yesterday. He's definitely interested. We have 3 weekends that we're going to put out right now. I'm not going to post these anywhere. I kind of want like instant texting coming in if you're in or you're out.
16: Big moment.
0: Now, a lot of people say they want to go on a Brewers bus trip and you plan them and then they say, well, we can't go that weekend. This happens to me every time. That's why we don't plan a lot of them, because it's very frustrating to me. So I want some concrete, yes, I can definitely be in that weekend. And just so you know, this is not going to be an inexpensive venture. Buses cost a lot of a deluxe coach, or whatever we're going to get. An air-conditioned bus with a bathroom on it, that's a deluxe coach. Yeah, they're not cheap anymore. I mean, it's obviously gas prices are high, and that plays into it. So anything we do will include the bus ride there and back, your game ticket, a nice little tailgate meal provided by Tanner's. And they do not give away, and this is a smart move, they don't just give away beer anymore like the old bus trips from the old days, because people would take advantage and get a little inebriated. So there will be alcoholic beverages available for purchase, but water will be supplied on the bus there and back. So there you have it. These are the weekends we're looking at. These three are the only available for the Score and Tanner's. It would be set. These are all Saturday, Sunday dates. So we're looking at the weekends of July 25th and 26th. They take on the Rockies, August 8th and 9th versus the Twins. And Saturday, Sunday, that's the 22nd and 23rd. I didn't write down which team that is. Maybe it's the Phillies.
3: I could look that up.
0: Yeah. But those three weekends, once again, Saturday, Sunday, July 25th, 26th, August 8th, 9th, and August 22nd, 23rd. Those are our three dates. I want confirmation. Yes, I can go. No, it's not going to work out for me, Leo. Sorry.
3: August 22nd, 23rd is the Atlanta Braves.
0: Yes, which is the probably the marquee matchup of these three. The Twins being the across the border rival, and the Rockies, hopefully they could get some wins.
3: Yeah.
0: Get some blowouts.
3: Yeah.
0: These will be, in all likelihood, I've talked to Ryan with the Brewers on tickets, but we're looking to fill 50 spots.
3: Mm-hmm.
0: So before I proceed, I want the Score Squad to let me know if any of those dates work. I will be going. Doesn't sound like you can make any of those dates.
3: No.
0: Nope. You're going to be getting married.
3: That's
0: one
3: right.
0: of the weekends.
3: It's a yes.
0: And then you're going to be gone
3: big
0: for a
3: summer.
0: While.
3: Big summer.
0: Yeah. So we're going to cut you loose. Maybe PJ or Nick, or I don't think Alex will come because he's a Cardinals fan.
3: That's true.
0: Yeah. I'm going for sure. And Jason from Tanner's is going for sure.
3: Mm-hmm.
0: That's all we know. Credit Union Phil is a definite maybe so far.
3: Yeah, well, I know we had some texts in throughout the course of us talking about this, that there was interest from Score Squad to go do
0: yep.
3: this.
0: DK Nav from Chaska, Sunday the 9th or Sunday the 23rd are most likely yes for me. Okay,
3: there
0: that's
3: go.
0: Good to know. That's all I want to know. A most likely yes.
3: Mm-hmm.
0: We can't eat 50 tickets, ladies and gentlemen.
3: No, that's big.
0: And I guess if you're going to go, tell us if you're bringing a guest as well. Like put me in for two. So we'll stay on you on this. I'll keep this note in here.
3: Mm-hmm.
0: I told Ryan from the Y, give me about a week.
3: Yeah.
0: So we'll kind of tally up the votes, and then I can go back to him and say, this is the date we're going to go.
3: You had a question in from Connor, formerly of the 920.
0: Yeah.
3: He's electronic talk and text line.
0: Yeah, absolutely. Yeah. Yeah. You don't have to come on the bus. More room for coolers and my feet.
3: Kick
0: yeah,
3: feet
0: you
3: up.
0: Could just meet us down there. I don't know if the cost would be any different, Connor, but definitely
3: mm-hmm.
0: we would meet you down there.
3: Yeah, there you go.
0: You could bring some venison tenderloin and we could throw it on the grill.
3: Oh,
0: it's good stuff.
3: Oh, it's good stuff as always.
0: Yeah.
3: Aaron in Oshkosh says Packers and Bucks both draft whoever Leo doesn't want. He's Aaron said that a little earlier, and it's funny how that works. Brandon Cisse and now Nate Ament. It's just both teams must listen to the show. They must go, who does Leo Kiper Jr. not want us
0: yeah,
3: to draft? And then they draft that player.
0: I saw the perfect comp of Nate Ament. He said this is AJ Johnson at 6'10".
3: Yeah. Yeah,
0: I mean, I think if Nate Ament was like 6'3", 6'4", he doesn't even get drafted. It's because the intriguing thing about him, and I'm going to set this up right now. I'm willing to give the kid a chance. He seems like a really nice, personable, team-oriented guy with some upside.
3: Sure.
0: But he's 6'10", and he's not overly athletic.
3: Mm-hmm.
0: He's just he's a 6'10 wing. He's got room to grow. He's got to get stronger. He's pretty thin. He's rail thin. I don't think his game equates to the NBA. Not this. He's not going to produce I kiddingly said he's going to look good in a Herd uniform next year.
3: You did say that.
0: Now, on the other hand, I know we're going to get into all this, but Burry's being there, I was pretty excited about that.
3: Mm-hmm.
0: You and I both were
3: yeah.
0: like, yes.
3: We both had him at one point or another in our two scenarios
0: yeah.
3: mocked up. To go with Brandon Burry. So Brandon Burry's is the pick at 10. He's out of Arizona. Nate Ament is the pick at 13. Mm-hmm. He's out of Tennessee.
0: Right.
3: So out of that's the Bucks draft haul. And some of the other names we mentioned, we'll just kind of touch on where they went. So you had mentioned Mykal Brown Jr.
0: Yeah, he went quick.
3: He went sixth to Brooklyn. Merez Johnson Jr., he went ninth to Dallas.
0: Now, that was a little bit of a surprise. That was the first surprise.
3: Mm-hmm.
0: But his stock was rising. I said, the guy's a man. That's a great pick, playing opposite of Cooper Flagg.
3: I did not pick Yaxel Lendenborg because I thought he would be gone before 10, but he went 11th to Golden State.
0: Wow.
3: Hannes Steinbach went 14th to Washington.
0: That's
3: right
0: the
3: after,
0: guy we wanted.
3: Right after Ament.
0: I think he's just going to be a killer rebounder in the NBA.
3: And then I said Cameron Carr in my second scenario. He went 24th to New York. He was projected to be between 10 and 15.
0: That was a surprise, as well as Filon dropping.
3: Yeah, him too. Him
0: because
3: too.
0: Because the Bucks were, they may have taken him. If Burries was gone, I think it could have been Ament and then Filon at 13.
3: True. The overall number one was A.J. DeMonsta.
0: Yep.
3: Darren Peterson went two. And Cam Boozer went three. Caleb Wilson four. And no real surprises in the top five.
0: Yeah. I mean, if you had a choice of those four, is there a clear-cut number one out of any of those?
3: It's like... No. It depends really what you need.
0: I just don't see... Even though this is a really good, deep draft, I don't think it's a great draft. I think it's a good draft.
3: Yes.
0: But I don't think... I don't see any of those top four. I mean, I'll tell you who has the most upside is Wilson. That guy he's electric, and he's very raw, but that's probably the closest thing you're going to find to a Giannis out there right now in college.
3: Who was the other name you did not want the Bucks to take? Was
0: Kareem Lopez?
3: He went 21st to the Detroit Pistons.
0: That made me nervous because I thought, uh-oh, the Bucks are going to trade Hero for him.
3: And I think that might actually be...
0: But didn't he get moved somewhere else?
3: I think that's Memphis, Tennessee. Memphis
0: they
3: Grizzlies pick.
0: They did a trade with Detroit.
3: Yes, yep.
0: And then Detroit got that point guard out of Stanford.
3: Yeah, that's right.
0: Ubike something or other.
3: Yeah, Ubike Ogunbowale? No, the former Badger?
0: You stiff.
3: Yeah, that's right. Ubike Okorori. You catch that?
0: Yeah.
3: You catch that? But... That is the initial haul for the Milwaukee Bucks as they get.
0: Yeah, I'll throw it out to you, Tony. Based on how the season ended at 32-50, and with the way the roster shaped out, are the Bucks better on paper today than they were on that date in April?
3: I think so.
0: Even without Giannis.
3: Without Giannis, how many first round picks did they get? Not just the draft picks themselves, but players who were first-round picks. I think they got a haul from Miami Heat, which is what you wanted for Giannis. You don't look at either side of that trade and go, okay, one side clear-cut was the winner of the trade because Miami got the player they wanted. They got a player that is going to mean a lot to their franchise moving forward. And the Bucks get to do this kind of, I don't want to call it a full-scale rebuild, tear it down and rebuild, but that's kind of what it's turned into with a new head coach, a lot of first-round picks, a lot of new players out with the old, in with the new. I think the Milwaukee Bucks are in a better situation. Are they a better team, I suppose, is the question that you asked. But I think they're in a better spot. I think they're in a better spot as a franchise heading into this season than they were in past seasons. So, to me, it's a win. It's a win of a draft. It's a win of a trade. And who knows? The Milwaukee Bucks might not be done yet. You were just looking at reports right before we hopped on air, Leo, about the fact that Tyler Hero might still be on the move, even though the Bucks just acquired him. Two days ago.
0: Yeah, I don't know. They're saying unless they're blown away by an offer that he's going to stay. And I like that because he's really the only all-star on the roster right now. And he's
3: right now, yeah.
0: And as we talked about it yesterday, he has had some fantastic games at the Fiserv Forum and at least bring him in for a look-see. I hope they keep him. And then if they're out of it, you know, by the trade deadline, you move them and hopefully add another number one pick to a team that's fighting to get into the playoffs.
3: Yes, exactly.
0: Because he's in a contract year, and I think that's the big thing. Are you going to sign him to his next big deal?
3: Mm-hmm.
0: And they may not. I mean, drafting Burries, they kind of play the same position, the shooting guard,
3: yeah,
0: off guard, two guard.
3: I think it's a win of a draft for the Bucks. Like, I feel really good about Braden Burries. I think, again, we talk

0: Hannes Steinbach in that position, though, at 13.
1: Absolutely.
0: I don't understand why you go Ament over Steinbach, besides the fact he's a Tennessee grad.
1: Because you're shooting for the stars. You don't think Steinbach's probably going to be a better player next season, but the ceiling for Ament, they feel, is just higher because of the 6'10 wing. You know, he's, if he gets bigger and stronger and handles the ball like a guard.
0: Mm-hmm.
1: I mean, did you watch any tape of the guy?
0: Oh yeah, yeah. I mean, yeah. You know, watching it yesterday, yeah, you see some stuff too.
1: As I take Jay Billis, he's the only guy in that whole panel that I respect.
0: Sure.
1: Met Jay, by the way, at the Smith banquet. Yeah, I have a photo of him and I.
0: No kidding.
1: Great guy. Just a very personable, well-spoken. Love to get him on the show someday.
0: Yeah, maybe.
1: Well, maybe I'll reach out.
0: Yeah, the score.
1: Hey, remember me from the Red Smith banquet?
0: After PJ and Nick earlier today, the score is known for getting big time
1: guests.
0: Yeah,
1: we can get... I'm the week you're on vacation for your honeymoon, I'm getting Eddie Doucette back on. I got to bring Eddie back.
0: Okay.
1: I miss Eddie. It's his birthday today. Happy birthday.
0: Oh, no kidding. Happy
1: Eddie Doucette.
0: Yes.
1: Great dude.
0: Joe from Katytown on the Cease Electronic Talk and Text line sends in a couple of texts here, a pair of texts. Very excited about the rebuild. Will it suck? Yeah, it could. But now, we aren't worried about the high-mileage Giannis anymore. His play style doesn't age well. True. Physical game. And then sends another one, does Joe, on Ament, Nate Ament. If he went back to school, he may be a top pick. We don't have a first round for years, so it helps view him as a lottery pick for next year. That's what Joe says on the Nate Ament.
1: Yeah, Billis had him as his eighth-rated player. And
0: yeah,
1: it was, you know, he thought the Bucks did hit a home run in the draft, getting Burries and Ament.
0: Yeah.
1: Ament at 13. Amen to that. So the Bucks' current roster after the trade, I mean, he's still, they're a little light at point guard. That's why I think a trade could be going on tonight to get themselves a point guard in the second round.
0: What if
1: Malik Thomas still being there, and that's a guy they brought in.
0: What would your reaction be if they flipped Ament?
1: Yeah. All right. Now that's going to happen. I don't think that's going to happen. No, I think it would be a player and a future pick probably to go to New York to get, I think it's pick 31.
0: Okay.
1: And then take Malik Thomas, and then you have a potential nice backup point guard for Ryan Rollins. I'm not sold on Kevin Porter Jr. He's more of a shooting guard anyway.
0: Sure.
1: I think he's uber talented, but I just don't think he fits what they want to do moving forward.
0: Yeah.
1: Yeah, I like Hero. I like...
0: could be the Hero.
1: Yeah. Khalil Ware? How do you pronounce his first name?
0: I think it's Khalil.
1: Khalil?
0: Yeah, I said
1: Khalil.
0: I said it about three ways yesterday.
1: Yeah.
0: But whatever.
1: He is, of this trade, the guy, I think, with the most upside. He's a shot blocker. He can score inside. He can hit threes. It's always been his motor, and it seems like his motor. I think Taylor Jenkins will be good for him. I think that's, and he's what, 22 years old?
0: Yeah.
1: To me, that's the key of the whole trade right there.
0: Mm-hmm. Very, very exciting to be a Bucks watcher and viewer at this point, or a fan as well. So we have to take a break. We'll continue this conversation on the other side. Now, before we get to a break, Leo Kuiper Jr. again has a message for you, as he usually does at the end of the first segment.
1: I usually do. And I always, on Wednesdays, I love to talk about Scuba's Poorhouse, your favorite neighborhood bar and grill. They have all your favorites, including the Score's favorite, Ranchalotta Wings. 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
0: Nicely said. We're going to take a break. Continue this Bucks talk on the other side. Bucket up. Score poll coming up. You won't want to miss it. Get in on the conversation as well. Our number is 920-281-1570. Call or text us your thoughts on the Bucks draft haul from yesterday's first round. We'll continue this conversation on the other side. The show with Tony G and Leo is off to a good start.

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5: Westwood One Sports presents this World Soccer Update. Canada can join the United States and Mexico in the knockout round on home soil. Jesse Marsh's team needs a win or draw against Switzerland, 3 Eastern in Vancouver.
6: 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And it'll be no different this game. 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
5: While the only real drama for Mexico tonight against Czechia, will 40-year-old goalkeeper Guillermo Ochoa see the field? He's just the third player, along with Lionel Messi and Cristiano Ronaldo, to be on the roster for 6 World Cups. Ochoa is set to retire after the tournament. With this 2026 World Soccer Update, I'm Brad Heller, Westwood One Sports.
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13: Today, scattered showers and thunderstorms. Some storms late in the day could be on the strong side with some downpour, some hail, and some gusty winds. Turning more humid this afternoon despite the somewhat cooler weather, a high of 72. Evening storms could be strong. Some showers will linger across northern Wisconsin, low of 56. From the WBY First Alert Weather Center, I'm meteorologist Steve Balon.
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0: Nice job, Leo.
1: Yeah.
0: I put it in. It's here. No,
1: yes. It's not going anywhere.
0: It's here to stay.
1: This is my childhood right here. Thank you for bringing that back, Tony.
0: Yep. If anyone ever looks for it, it's just under $1,977.
1: $1,977.
0: That's right.
1: Well, when we bring Eddie Doucette back in July, we will introduce him.
0: Please.
1: And again, happy birthday, Eddie Doucette. The man, the myth, the legend. Arguably, well, him and Euchre, the two best play-by-play guys in the state of Wisconsin, in my opinion.
0: Yep.
1: At least growing up.
0: Yep.
1: Eddie's my idol, man. That's why I work in this industry. You should go back and listen to my five-part interview. It's archived somewhere on the score.wi.com.
0: Where can you find that? It's archived somewhere.
1: On the score.wi.com.
0: That's our website.
1: It's out there somewhere.
0: So the point of the conversation here is, are the Bucks back on track? Maybe not to the 1977
1: standard. Our score poll?
0: That's right, Leo. It is, actually. I just can't stop with this song, though. 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Jeez.
1: 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Green and growing.
0: Let me try that one more time. 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There, that's better. Are the Bucks on the right track after the first round selections of Braden Burries and Nate Ament? Your options are simply yes or no. And out of the majority of the votes we have right now are saying yes. 86% yes. And that's not just a small sample size either. That's a good amount of votes that we have going on the score poll. A lot of them, 86%, say yes, including me. I say not just are the Bucks on track, I think they're back on track. I think the Bucks are better than they were at this time last year. I think the Bucks are better than they were at the end of last year. I think this Milwaukee team has done enough, and it starts with the head coaching change. You know, obviously you could tell things needed to change with the head coach of Doc Rivers. They bring in Taylor Jenkins. I think Taylor Jenkins was the right move. I think he will be a great coach for the Milwaukee Bucks. I think it all started right there. And especially because they needed to hit that move. Like, out of all the moves that the Milwaukee Bucks needed to make, that's with the Giannis move, having to move him or extend him. That's with the draft picks. Like, out of everything Milwaukee had to do, it started with the head coach.
1: Yes. And that's a great point, and I'm glad you brought that up, Tony.
0: Yes.
1: Because in this article on the Journal Sentinel this morning, it clearly started the downfall of the Bucks basically after losing to the Heat when Mike Budenholzer was fired. The players quit, basically, on Mike Budenholzer because he was becoming too much of a dictator. And Giannis, at that point, wanted a head coach that he could identify with, kind of like a Phil Jackson or a Pop, Greg Popovich.
0: A Pop and Nina?
1: Not Pop and Nina. That's Hop and Nina, okay. You idiot. I'm just kidding. But guys like Phil Jackson and Greg Popovich come along once in a lifetime.
0: Yep.
1: You had won a championship with Mike Budenholzer. I know he was wearing thin with not only the players, but the ownership group. Now, so they can him, and they bring Giannis in to what kind of coach you want, you know, blah, blah, blah. We'll keep you in the loop. And that can be a good thing, and it can be a bad thing to involve the input. I mean, like here at Woodward Community Media, we're involved in the day-to-day. I was involved in the decision to bring you in. I mean, it was like they wanted my opinion. You know, the final answer is BJ and Alex and Nicole, but they said, what do you think about Tony? Spend some time with him. What do you think? I said, he's my kind of guy. There I like him. Bring him in. Him and I will be Riff and Raff. We'll be the new team. We won't be PJ and Nick, but we'll be right there a distant second. So anyway, Giannis likes Adrian Griffin.
0: Mm-hmm.
1: He's like, this is my kind of guy. He's a player's coach, blah, blah, blah. Well, his act wore thin. Apparently, 3 weeks into training camp, he got into a Terry Stotts, who was his top assistant. Terry Stotts is like, I'm not doing this crap. And I think they were going to fire him, but he left. And at that point, they're all like, what the hell's happening here? Now, the Bucks go out and get off. I think they were 30-13.
0: Yeah.
1: But the players were running the show. And Damian Lillard even said, quoted in this article, like, this is not good, guys. The players are running the show here, and this is going to backfire. So then they got rid of Griffin because Giannis and Dame kind of said, this guy's not head coach material. Bring in Doc Rivers, and I don't know if you noticed what happened, if you were paying attention. Things kind of got worse.
0: Yeah.
1: They said Doc wanted a I don't know if this was in the article or if I read this separately, but he wanted a $90,000 golf simulator. Well, just go to X Golf down the street.
0: There you go.
1: What is that telling you? He's this is my last job. I want a golf simulator, so when I'm not coaching, things just spiraled out of control. Ownership was at it with the, you know, they just, no one was on the same page.
0: Right.
1: You can check out the article on the Journal Sentinel, but just overall, it paints the picture of how this whole thing came to an end this week. And now the Milwaukee Bucks are green and growing, and they're going to be better each year. I agree with you. I think they're on track to be fighting for that 7 or 8 slot in the playoffs.
0: Taylor Jenkins does not strike me as the type of coach who lets the players run the show like Adrian Griffin, like Doc Rivers. And
1: in this article, it was even quoted that Giannis loved the hire.
0: Yeah, so, I'm sure he did.
1: So they were kind of holding out hope.
0: I'm sure he did so that he could have more control.
1: Right. Well, he just, obviously Jenkins was on the staff with Budenholzer, so they had a relationship.
0: Right.
1: But I know Giannis made a quote. He said, let's see if they have the cojones to trade me. I think after Wes Edens made the comment about, we'll either sign him or we'll trade him. And he took that as a slap in the face.
0: Yeah.
1: Yep. Check the article out for yourself. As I said, I kind of skimmed it today. But it's very long, very detailed, very good. Very good article.
0: Well,
1: but I brought it up on the bullpen. When you let the players in on the decision-making process, how often does that work?
0: Has that ever worked?
1: Do they go right to a championship? And Trapper Bob is agreeing with me. Rogers is another good example.
0: Yep. It never works out well.
1: Yeah.
0: It just never pans out.
1: It never ends well. And the fact checker on the Cease Electronics Talk and Texting line, Leo, I agree with you, Bob Uecker, Eddie Doucette, but when you're in that conversation, you'll have to include Earl Gillespie from the Braves. I don't remember him. Or Ray Scott. I heard clips of both. Those would have to be top 4 all-time broadcasters in Wisconsin. Good call, fact checker. Jerry Browndre.
0: Hey, Jerry.
1: Jer. Read the article. More on Giannis. My perspective has changed on him. LOL. Yeah.
0: That's mine too. That's the unfortunate thing, right? Like they always say, never meet your heroes. And I'm not saying Giannis isn't a good person, but Giannis comes off as like this sparkling personality who, yeah, obviously he's great with kids. He's great with fans. I mean, he is who you want a superstar to be. He gives you time of day. He doesn't come off as chauvinistic. He doesn't come off as arrogant in any way. He's who you picture a superstar to be. But then when you start hearing some things behind the scenes, that he had a little too much control, that he didn't know exactly how to steer the... He had too much say, and he didn't know how to use that say to steer the Bucks in the right direction, and just became kind of a head case inside, internally.
1: Drama, man.
0: Drama.
1: Drama develops.
0: We can sit here on the outside and say that's all Doc Rivers for setting the culture, which we've said multiple times, but it also falls on your superstar franchise guy, Giannis Antetokounmpo, inside, and some of that narrative is starting to change on him.
1: Our good buddy Marcus Paff checking in on the Cease Electronics Talk and Text line. He voted on the score poll. He said they're in a better position for long-term success, that's for sure. I guess you could argue they're better today as well, given they're not a one-man team with a guy that only is occasionally in the lineup. Yeah, that's another thing.
0: That's true.
1: You have a lot more ammo, if you will, in your lineup now. It's not just those top 4, 5, 6 guys that you're going to rely on with your superstar. Who's getting the ball now with this current lineup? You'd have to say Hero.
0: Yeah, probably.
1: Hero is your guy, and he's proven he can make a big shot.
0: Mm-hmm. If Burry's impresses early, I could see, you know, come turn of the year to 2027, he could have a huge part in this team.
1: I'm looking forward to see this summer league team.
0: Yeah.
1: With him and Ament and these other pickups. And who's the dude they picked last year? Is that Hugo or something? Bogo? No, Bogey. Bogo Hugovic.
0: That's right.
1: I don't know. We're just making up names
0: now. At this point. But
1: we'll just call him Bogey Hugovic.
0: So let me ask you, after all this is starting to come out, we're starting to say, you know, the narrative is almost beginning to flip on Giannis after him leaving. Do you still root for him? I mean, we sat here yesterday and said we're still rooting for him, still pulling for him. Score Squad was kind of going against us, saying don't let the door hit you on the way out. Where do you fall on this now that the draft is over? You've had some time to let the Giannis trade settle, and that he is out in Miami, and now all this stuff is coming out. Where do you fall on? Are you still rooting for Giannis to have success in Miami?
1: Yeah, absolutely. Okay. I don't. He brought a title to Milwaukee. I mean, the championship run was a breath of fresh air.
0: Iconic.
1: Yeah, him and Middleton and Brooke Lopez and Jrue Holiday. I mean, that was fun. And that game five in Phoenix where they pulled it out at the end with the steal and the dunk.
0: Yep.
1: The exclamation point and then just...
0: Huge.
1: You know, and everyone said Bucks in six and they won in six.
0: Mm-hmm.
1: The Titletown District was... Not Titletown District, but the...
0: Deer District.
1: Yep. Which turned into Titletown District for that...
0: It did.
1: ...fleeting moment.
0: Yep.
1: And I don't think anyone... got murdered or there was a shooting, but nothing too bad.
0: Oh, okay. Yeah.
1: But so no ill will. Wish him well.
0: Yep.
1: I hope they win a championship. I really do.
0: Yeah.
1: But I don't think they're. We'll see what the Pat Riley and the Heat do the rest of the way.
0: What do you think? We got to continue this conversation on the other side because we do need a break. I'm going to hold my question for you after the break. I got a good question for you though on the Bucks title. Window.
1: And David Springetti wants to know if we're talking football today.
0: Great question.
1: There's really not any football news to talk about.
0: It kind of takes a back seat.
1: If you have an idea of a topic to talk, if there's something in football, Packer-related, that you want to talk about, text back and let us know, and we'll try to work it in. Try to work it in. But as of right now, it's quiet in the NFL.
0: Exactly.
1: They're letting the NBA have their little run here.
0: That and the Milwaukee Brewers.
1: We have to talk Brewers, yes.
0: Which is coming up in hour two. But we will continue this conversation again on the other side. There's just so much to talk about and break down, but the Milwaukee Bucks may be green and growing again here in 2026. More show with Tony G and Leo coming up after this. Don't stop me.
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3: Well, the Bucks got the start of the post-Giannis era underway last night in the first round of the NBA draft. With their own pick at number 10, they took Arizona guard Braden Berries. Then, with the pick they acquired as part of the trade with Miami, the Bucks secured the rights to Tennessee forward Nate Amet at number 13. Both were five-star recruits in the 2025 recruiting class and spent just one season in college. GM John Horst could not speak about the trade of Giannis yet, as it's not official until early next month, but was asked how he viewed the roster at this point.
4: Just excited to continue to build. I think we talked about this at Taylor's press conference. I think we're building. These guys are important to it. I think other things that hopefully we're able to do and execute will be important to it. I think we've got big decisions going forward in terms of what free agency looks like and other things that we'll add.
3: The second round is tonight. The Milwaukee does not currently have any picks. Meanwhile, tonight is the night that former Badgers guard Nick Boyd could hear his name. If he's going to go, probably going to be near the end of the round. Last time Wisconsin had players drafted in back-to-back years was 1985 and 1986. The draft gets going at 7 o'clock.
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3: Well, the Brewers are still in Cincinnati. It's where they're going to look to finish off a sweep of the Reds tonight. Milwaukee's pitching has been dominant the first two games, allowing just one run. Crew will go with Shane Drohan tonight. The Reds counter with Rhett Lauder. First pitch is set for 6:10. After day, Brewers get tomorrow off before opening a home series against the Cubs. With this Wisconsin Sports Zone Network update, I'm Zach Heil-Prin.
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14: Busy?
15: I mean, it has been fun, has been stressful.
14: Yes. I'm not trying to be difficult, Dario. No, it's like, busy, fun, stressful, but it's no different. Like, this the best time of year. And, you know, then we'll start preparing and try to figure out a great free agency. And we got a lot of things going on. This is the best time of year. This is kind of when you always put together a roster, and that's what we're doing right now. And I thought tonight was a great first step.
0: That was John Horst talking about his last 48 hours. Hectic, busy, stressful. I can only imagine what it would be like to be sitting on the inside of some of those decision rooms over the last week. I mean, where do you even begin to, like if you are the person in those shoes, where do you even begin to set the market for a Giannis trade? Like, it comes on your shoulders to be like, here's a fair swap of capital.
1: Well, first you have to probably seek a team that has interest. So, I don't know, if you just, we know for a fact that the Bucks and the Heat were in negotiations at the trade deadline. This is part of that article today on the Journal Sentinel.
0: Yep.
1: That they turned down the Heat's offer at that time. Mm-hmm. Was it better? Was it worse? We don't know. But obviously, Horst knows that Miami has interest. We knew that the Knicks had interest in the offseason. Knicks win the NBA championship. Suddenly, they're not interested anymore. So, I think there's a lot of teams that are interested. I don't understand it. Just the perception itself of Giannis. You know, a guy like Desmond Bain was 5 number one picks. Who's the guy from the Knicks? Mikal Bridges,
0: yeah.
1: 4 number one picks.
0: Yep.
1: And why wouldn't Giannis be worth a lot more than that if he's looked upon as a top 5 player in the NBA still in his prime? It's because what you and I think about the calf injury that could lead to the people. It's his style. Okay. I'm not bashing Giannis. He's been great with the Bucks.
0: Yep.
1: But he, to me, in my opinion, he's not one of the greatest of all time for the simple fact that he's not a great outside shooter and he's had a penchant for missing free throws. He's not a guy that you really want to have the ball at the end of the game like the great ones. He's up there with the great ones. He's the greatest Buck of all time. But would you can't put him with Jordan or LeBron. Or those guys were money at the end of games.
0: Yeah.
1: Giannis, they kind of took the ball out of his hands at the end of the game. So to me, that in my criteria of greatness, he's just that next tier down.
0: And I think part of the reason that they would take the ball out of his hands is because his game tended to be one-dimensional.
1: Yeah.
0: He was really good. He was the best in the league. He is the best in the league when he drives the lane.
1: Right.
0: No one can stop him. He's going to the rack. You're not getting in his way. But if you had to force him into a mid-range shot, if you had to force him into a three-pointer, or if you had to put him at the line, there's no guarantee he's going to come through in that moment, in those scenarios.
1: Mm-hmm.
0: He had no mid-range jumper.
1: Mm-hmm.
0: Had none. So it's like, listen, if his game is going to be one-dimensional offensively, and a great defender.
1: Yeah.
0: But to answer that point, if you're going to put the ball in someone's hands, it's someone who is multidimensional. You don't know which way they're going to go.
1: Yeah. His greatness, taking it to the rack, I mean, he's unstoppable.
0: Yes.
1: He's Shaq-like.
0: Mm-hmm.
1: Him and Shaq, I think that's a good comp because, you know, Shaq couldn't shoot from the outside, but he was so big and strong and powerful. One of the great ones of all time.
0: Hack a Shaq.
1: But when you're talking Jordan, LeBron, Dr. J, Magic Johnson, guys are just money at the end of games. You know, you can go Dirk Nowitzki.
0: Mm-hmm.
1: So sad.
0: Yeah. Yeah.
1: Bucks missed out on another German. Jerry Browndry, spot on, Kipe Jr.
0: He sends another one as well. My Mavs, again, Jerry Browndry is a Mavericks fan, Dallas fan. My Mavs wanted to trade for Giannis, but it got turned down. And then we went and got AD. You know what? I even hate the Bucks now.
1: Oh, I miss that one.
0: Yeah, that's a good one.
1: David Springetti, he's excited about the hiring of Luke Fickell as the Badger coach. He wants to talk about the Badger football team.
0: I see.
1: We don't have anything available. We could certainly look it up. All right, we'll put a pin in that and save it. We'll definitely be talking Badgers, hopefully with Brian Butch here in the next few weeks.
0: TK from Chaska sends in a GIF and says, Giannis outside 10 feet. It's a brick.
1: Yeah.
0: Sends a GIF. I don't know exactly what it's from.
1: And you love Giannis because he put in so much time behind the scenes working on his shot.
0: Yeah.
1: And it definitely improved.
0: Well, and look at how much he bulked up over his years. Look at a picture of him when he first came to Milwaukee to when he left. Different guy.
1: You can't teach his work ethic. You can't teach, you know, just that pure athleticism and that size. And he is one of the greatest, but it's just the second tier of greatest, mm-hmm. in my opinion.
0: So we've talked about this. I had this question for you before we hit the break. I'm going to get it to you now and get your thoughts on it. But we know we've talked about Miami's potential for a championship run with Giannis now.
1: Mm-hmm.
0: What does the championship window look like for Milwaukee? Are they in a championship window?
1: No.
0: Are they a couple years away from a championship window?
1: No.
0: What's the ceiling for Milwaukee in the next couple of seasons?
1: I think in the next couple of seasons, first of all, let's see how the rest of the offseason
0: a lot to be determined.
1: Plays out.
0: Yep.
1: I mean, there's just all kinds of rumors going on.
0: Yeah.
1: Kuzma and Hero to the Pelicans for Zion Williamson. I mean, who's throwing this stuff out there? I don't know.
0: Yeah.
1: It's just all speculation. But, I think they're kind of back in position. I mean, they have four Heat players. What were the Heat in the play-in tournament?
0: Yeah.
1: Yeah, did they win a playoff series?
0: I
1: think if the Bucks are around 7 or 8 and you could win a playoff series, I would think that would exceed my expectations for next year. Just if you're sniffing the playoffs next season around 500, it's an improvement from what I think. First of all, they'll be improved with their head coach.
0: Yes. Oh, big time.
1: That should be good enough for 4 or 5 wins.
0: Yep.
1: So that gets them to 40, 41 wins. If one of these rookies can step up along with the new acquisitions, if Hero can stay healthy and get back to one of two things with Hero. Say he's an all-star next year, suddenly his trade value goes way, way up.
0: Yep.
1: And if you want to move him at the trade deadline, or you've got yourself an all-star player that's going to lead you back into the playoffs as a 7 or 8. I think that right now, that's kind of what you're looking at for the Bucks. I mean, I'm not saying that the East is so dominant, but I don't see him beating Boston or Cleveland or Miami for that matter.
0: No.
1: No. I don't see him beating any of those teams. I mean, and if the Bulls hit on Caleb Williams, I mean, you got to look out for Washington, all the improvements they made.
0: Yep.
1: I mean, 7 or 8 might be a pipe dream.
0: DK, not from Chaska, says Spo is the coach's 15 to 20 wins more alone compared to Doc coaching the same roster.
1: Oh, yeah.
0: And then Jerry Browndry
1: totally
0: says,
1: agree with that.
0: Isn't that the case with Miami, too? Like, we don't expect them to be in the playoffs next year, right? It's a great question. I mean,
1: I do if Giannis and Bam stay healthy, and they'll add other pieces. I mean, there's rumors circulating there. LeBron's going to join them. Some other they need. What do they need? They need a point guard. They don't have a point guard in Miami.
0: They need a lot yet. Miami was 10th place, 43-39 last year, and just looking at the schedule, it didn't end well for them either. So That's a good question. I think they're well improved with Giannis. I think it'll make a big difference. Are they a playoff team? You know, the East is tough. You got to remember, the entire conference is tough.
1: If Giannis gives them 65, 68 games, and he's averaging close to a triple-double with Bam, kind of doing the same thing, and they add some other pieces, I mean, there's so much that can happen between now and when even the season starts. But if he's only putting out 35, 40 games like he just did with the Bucks, it's going to be bad news for the Miami Heat.
0: Well, and the other thing,
1: they're putting all their eggs in one basket.
0: You're forgetting about Miami is that they have yet to acquire Thanasis and Alex Antetokounmpo.
1: Yeah, they come with the...
0: So...
1: They come with.
0: There's your wins right there.
1: Yeah.
0: There's your difference makers. Those are your X factors.
1: Well, I kiddingly said the Bucks at 13 should have drafted one of Giannis's... He's got sons, right?
0: Yeah.
1: Take the oldest one on a futures contract.
0: Yep. That would work.
1: I don't know if that's going to happen, but it's going to be a really interesting season for the Miami Heat and the Milwaukee Bucks.
0: Yes.
1: But who's going to be better? I'll give the nod to the Heat.
0: Yeah, I think so too. But I think we'll be pleasantly surprised with the Bucks this year. I think they're a team that will contend, will be competitive.
1: They're going to be better than last year.
0: A lot better than last year.
1: Yeah.
0: Are they a playoff team? Yet to be determined.
1: Time will tell.
0: We'll
1: give you that answer when we do our predictions in October.
0: That's
1: on
0: right.
1: The season. When the roster is all settled, we get to see some of these young guys play in the... Yeah, I'm going to really keep an eye on the rookie ball, the summer league.
0: Yep.
1: Maybe we can get our guy Marcus Paffon to talk about that because he does PA in Vegas for all the summer league games.
0: There you go.
1: So he's got some insight for us.
0: Oh, he's got insight.
1: Oh, that Marcus.
0: That's right.
1: And he's a Hall of Famer from the Score.
0: Hour one in the books, hour two dead ahead. That's Leo Kiper Jr. I'm Tony G. This is the show with Tony G and Leo right here on the Score. It rolls on after this with hour number two. We'll come back with the Don for the Don's Locks and Tom's Drive-In Trivia. Don't go anywhere.
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7: The NBA draft started Tuesday night, and the Washington Wizards selected A.J. DeBanse of BYU number one overall. Then Kansas star Darren Peterson went to the Utah Jazz, and at number three overall, Memphis got Cameron Boozer from Duke. The Trailblazers' new head coach is Micah Norry, who was a Minnesota assistant. He now reportedly gets a one-year deal plus two team options. At the World Cup, 1-0 victories for both Colombia and Croatia. Ghana tied England 0-0, although England outshot him 18-2. Portugal won 5-0 over Uzbekistan. Cristiano Ronaldo, two goals in the first half. To Major League Baseball, the Yankees were 4-3 winners at Detroit. Yanks now three games over the Rays in the division standings. Tampa Bay was beaten at home 12-5 by Kansas City. Seattle won 3-2 at Pittsburgh. Philadelphia with eight runs top of the ninth won at Washington 14-9. Milwaukee shut out the Reds 2-0.
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0: Time for Herlin Clark Law Firm traffic update right here on The Score. Let's look at the map right now in Northeast Wisconsin. New notification that just popped up about 10 minutes ago, 1256, 41 northbound, about a mile beyond the ramp from County J. Expect lane closures due to debris. So debris on the road, 41 northbound, about a mile beyond the ramp from County J. That is the lone notification I see right now in the greater Northeast Wisconsin area. That's your Herlin Clark Law Firm traffic update ahead of hour number two of the show with Tony G and Leo.
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0: 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Here we go here. New notification from Tanner's that came up today, Leo.
1: Yeah.
0: They're having a bus going to Green Bay for the Wisconsin-Notre Dame game in September.
1: Yeah, I know.
0: Book your spot now, as spots are filling up fast.
1: They are.
0: You got to see their Facebook page or stop by Tanner's.
1: Best thing to do is just go pop in to Tanner's in Kimberly and ask one of the fine people. They'll get you hooked up right away.
0: And again, that is 730 South.
1: Why drive when you can take a nice bus?
0: 730 South Railroad Street in Kimberly.
1: That game's going to be insane.
0: Yeah, it will be. Up at Lambeau. It's just classic.
1: Labor Day weekend, Saturday night of Labor Day weekend, correct?
0: Awesome. Yeah. That is just awesome.
1: Can't wait. Are you going to go?
0: I've thought about it. I've got other things to spend my money on that I'm like, I want to spend on this.
1: Oh, what if someone invites us and says, hey, come on, I'll foot the bill.
0: I'm in.
1: All right.
0: I'd go.
1: Tony and I will go if anyone wants to take
0: us. Are you talking about Brian Butch? Is he going to expense us to go the...
1: Oh, come on, you guys. You're paying. You're paying me. He always wants to be paid.
0: The hour number two sports menu. The Don's Locks and Tom's
1: Pump the horses.
0: Maybe the Don can get us tickets to the game.
1: Well, the Don is...
0: He's a well-connected man.
1: Oh, he's connected.
0: He's a powerful guy.
1: Oh, he knows people.
0: The Don's Locks and Tom's Drive-In Trivia is coming up in just a minute. We will talk crew. Brandon Sproat has a career-best outing last night in a Brewers win.
1: Sweet.
0: We will award a stiff of the day and wrap it up. That's your hour number two sports menu, again brought to you by Tanner's Grill and Bar. And without further ado, let's go ahead and bring on the Don. Wrong one.
1: What was that? Oh, was that the... What happened to the Don? Is he going to be able to join us after getting punched by Bob Barker?
0: Don, are you okay? Oh, my. Let's go live to the Don.
1: He must be talking to Scotty right now.
0: Oh, here, let's try this one.
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0: The Don's Locks and Tom's Drive-In Sports Trivia with Donald Budrick. 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Let's bring on the Don. Hi, Don. How you doing today?
8: Good. Did I reference the Bob Barker? The Price is Wrong.
1: Yeah, that's right. I said that. That sounds like you and Scotty were having your weekly meeting.
8: Yeah, we're in Fond du Lac right now.
1: All right. And Scott. Scott's with you.
8: He tries to work.
1: You tell.
8: I probably shouldn't say that on the radio, huh? That's live radio. I'm sorry. He's hardworking right now.
1: Scotty. Yeah, you tell him. Get me out on the golf course soon. I haven't talked to him in a while.
0: That's right.
8: I just played. I just played at Ridgeway, Leo. I shot a 45 on the front nine. That's pretty good.
0: That's what I shot yesterday.
1: Yeah, you said you shot a 90, and then I said, what'd you get on the back nine?
0: Well, I shot a 45 on the front nine yesterday, and then a 52 on the back nine.
1: Okay.
0: So it kind of, the wheels fell off. Yeah, what was your back nine, did you say?
8: My back nine was, I shot a 95 total.
0: Okay, yep. It's about on par.
1: 45, 50?
8: 50.
0: Yep.
8: Yeah, 45 and 50.
0: Well, that means
8: 50 piece.
0: Our game is pretty similar, Don. We'll have to get out on the course sometime. What do you say to that?
8: Yeah, as long as Leo doesn't come.
0: Yeah, okay.
1: Oh, that's hurtful, but if you don't want me there, that's fine.
0: Oh, that's funny. Well, Don,
8: all love Leo.
0: How do you feel about the Giannis Antetokounmpo trade? Your boy's been traded away.
1: And when will you build a Tom's in Miami so he gets free food for life?
0: That's right.
8: Yeah, if he better call me now because he cheated on me. Man, why Tyler Hero? I like all those other pieces but him.
1: Yeah,
8: So they better flip him. And I know it might make some bucks, but the Bucks had a good draft last night. A couple years, they're a playoff team. I like what they did on Hall and Giannis. They got some good pieces back and draft picks. It's just I didn't want the Heat. But I like that point guard from Illinois. Alex probably knows him pretty well.
1: Keaton Wagler, he went to the Clippers, I believe. Yeah, they were ecstatic to get him.
0: I think
8: yes.
0: Yeah, yep.
1: I think he went to the Clippers.
0: I think so.
1: At pick 5.
0: Yes. Or does Don mean the piece who came from Illinois in the Giannis deal yesterday?
8: Yes.
1: Oh, you mean the name we can't pronounce.
0: Yeah, Yoga Bahodo.
8: Yeah. Yeah.
1: Kasparis and Chonius.
0: Jonia Lonis. Yeah.
1: Yeah.
0: Something like that.
1: Yeah.
0: Yeah. Yeah, I agree. But maybe an 11th Tom's is coming in Miami.
1: We got to give him a nickname. Casper? Cappy?
0: Casper.
1: Cappy? Peppy? Fappy poo.
0: Yes, I think that's what it is. All right. So
1: there's Scotty chiming in again.
0: Besides getting an 11th Tom's Drive-In in Miami, which is unconfirmed, Don, what else is new with Tom's Drive-In?
8: What new is Tom's Fond du Lac. Everything else on the menu is old and stale, but you should come to Tom's anyway. No, I'm just kidding. There's nothing stale at Tom's.
0: Say,
8: I'm sorry
0: never.
8: For saying that on live radio. But we have a lot of plenty options. We have some 4th of July deals coming up. We have a 4th of July Sunday coming up.
1: Ooh, yeah.
0: All right.
8: And then you want to hear the other surprise?
0: I do.
8: America turns 250 That's soon, right?
0: Yeah, and so does Leo.
1: Oh, boy.
8: Leo!
1: Oh, zinging me today. All right, just for that, I'm taking off Thursday and Friday. Hell with you guys.
0: Exactly.
8: I'll come in and work.
1: Yeah, okay. Do it. You can take my spot.
0: There we go. The show with Tony.
8: I'll bring in some fireworks burgers and some 4th of July Sundays. They're going to be $2.50 a piece.
1: All right. Well,
8: over the 4th of July weekend.
0: That's true.
1: You're bringing that in, I'm coming back.
0: Well, for that price, holy cow.
1: I'll come in and eat, and you guys can just talk.
0: Sounds like
8: we did the $2.50 for what reason?
0: The year 250?
8: Yes. Oh, my God. That was the trivia question. Tony G, you just won a $20 gift card to Tom's Drive-In.
1: You want a Sunday and a fireworks burger?
0: Well, I can get about 7 of them for that price. So, I mean, we're in good shape.
8: 6 or 7.
0: That's right. So, here we go.
1: Wow, look at the math.
0: 6, 7. Let's see, Don, what else do I got to ask you about? Oh, yeah, the Don's Locks of the Week. What's going on?
1: Let's get to the locks, man.
8: Hey, last week we were 2-0. I don't know if you guys noticed.
0: I was off last Wednesday.
8: I can hear all this clapping. Is that Scott back there?
0: That's
1: Scotty.
0: That's Scott clapping, but this is also him.
1: hitting the Don for shooting his mouth off.
0: That's right.
8: I know. That's all I do is shoot my mouth off.
0: Well, that's what we bring you on to do.
8: So let's start with some baseball today, guys.
0: Yeah, please, okay. Please do.
8: So we like the over tonight in the Brewers against the Reds. We need to see the bats come alive, even though they're on a 3-game winning streak. We want to see 4.
0: Mm-hmm. Yep.
8: Then we like the Mets to win today, which they already are, but that's not the bet. We just like to see the Mets beating the Cubs right now. But game 2, the Mets are going to sweep the Cubs, and that's another lock.
0: Oh, I like that. Sweep the Cubs.
1: That'd be fantastic. No, I thought the Cubs won last night.
8: Right. Yeah, but they're losing today, and now, and then they play game 2 tonight at 6:10, Leo, so they're going to be on a 2-game losing streak in one day.
1: Gotcha. Yeah, they'll sweep the doubleheader, not the series. Yep. My mistake. That's that old age of 250.
0: A ripe 250.
1: Yeah.
8: 250. I like it.
0: That's funny. Well done.
8: But that's all I got.
0: With the... I think we got a good trivia question today, don't we? Now, before we do.
1: It's NBA draft related.
0: It is.
1: David Springetti will jump right in on this one.
0: Now, before we do, let me clear out the talk and text line. We do have a couple questions that came in. We'll get to them when we can. But Hoppanina says, hey, guys, excluding Kuzma, is Milwaukee's roster all under 30? It's a great question. I'd have to look to answer that specifically. Credit Union Phil has a funny one in here. Talking about first rounders.
1: He likes Hero's girlfriend a lot.
0: He does, okay.
8: Oh, that means I like her a lot, too.
0: DK Nakachaska. Hopefully soon to be 11. I need Tom's in Oshkosh so I can stop driving to Nina and Appleton. Had myself a big Tom on Monday, and it was fantastic as always.
1: Oh, that sounds good. I'll have that.
0: A ringing endorsement from
8: Oshkosh DK. Oshkosh is in the pipeline.
1: In the works? Wow.
8: It's in the classic works. Leo, you know that sauce pretty well.
1: I'm well aware of everything on that menu.
0: So you got Fond du Lac coming, you got Oshkosh in the pipeline, and Miami. There's more to come from Tom's Drive-In. But
8: Miami,
0: The Cease Electronic talk and text line is cleared. So what number answer do you want to take?
1: We're still going to, because they're guessing a number here.
0: They are.
1: So people are just going to be throwing numbers out. So first one I see that has the right answer will win a $20 gift card to Tom's Drive-In.
0: 920-281.
1: It's just a number today.
0: 1570. 920-281-1570. All right, Don, why don't you go ahead and release today's Tom's Drive-In trivia question. Don, do we got you?
8: Yeah.
0: All right. What is today's Tom's Drive-In trivia question?
8: All righty. Coming off the NBA draft last night and this afternoon, the Bucks don't have any second-round picks tonight, do they?
1: Not yet. No. We're hoping for a trade.
0: Not at the moment.
1: Because there's a good point.
8: I'd like the guard out of Duke. What's his name? Isaiah Davis?
1: Yeah, he's available.

0: Westwood One Sports presents this World Soccer Update. Through six matches in the group stage, the three hosts have a combined 5 wins and 1 draw. The U.S. and Mexico have already won their groups, and Canada can do the same today, about an hour from now, with a win or draw against Switzerland. Here's head coach Jesse Marsh.
1: This is where I expected us to be, and especially when we drew Switzerland, we thought, okay, like, let's position ourselves to make sure that we are competing for our goal to stay in Vancouver in that last match. And so we're here, and we're going to be ready for it.
0: Meanwhile, in Group C, Brazil and Morocco are tied at the top, 4 points each. Both will play at 6 Eastern. Brazil, Scotland in Miami, Morocco and Haiti in Atlanta. Even with a loss, Brazil could still advance to the round of 32. With this 2026 World Soccer Update, I'm Brad Heller, Westwood One Sports.
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9: Today, scattered showers and thunderstorms. Some storms late in the day could be on the strong side with some downpour, some hail, and some gusty winds. Turning more humid this afternoon despite the somewhat cooler weather, a high of 72. Evening storms could be strong. Some showers will linger across northern Wisconsin, low of 56. From the WBY First Alert Weather Center, I'm meteorologist Steve Balon.
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0: The show with Tony G and Leo. Having a good time on a Wednesday afternoon. It's almost 1:30, about 1:28 in the Fast Sign Studio.
1: We're having some fun in the Fast Sign Studios here in Appleton, Wisconsin. We bring you music, we bring you laughter and wonderful times.
0: Wow.
1: It's Tony G and Leo, and it's called The Show.
0: This is quite the jingle.
1: Yeah, you know, it's Friday.
0: Yeah, for you.
1: The Friday jingle.
0: Unreal, this guy.
1: I'm checking out, man. I have one appointment after this show, and then I'm done.
0: Then see you later.
1: I've been working my tail off this week.
0: Yeah.
1: When you only work 3 days, you gotta get a lot in.
0: Gotta pack in a lot.
1: I'm sure I'll be touching base.
0: I hope so.
1: Tomorrow.
0: I'm sure you'll have
1: necessarily with you, but
0: you always have some suggestions for stiff of the day, too, that you like to throw in.
1: Yeah,
0: there.
1: Feel free to reach out.
0: Yeah.
1: I'm probably not gonna call you. I don't wanna. It's your time to shine.
0: Oh, it's my time to shine, he says. Well,
1: are you just doing solo, or are you going to have...
0: Yeah, I'll be solo the next 2 days.
1: Any guests or anything?
0: We will have Jack Stern on Fridays, like usual. We'll have Bulky for Craft Beer Indie Band.
1: Yeah, he's going to take my spot tomorrow.
0: Tailgate Talk
1: Hopefully
0: tomorrow.
1: Hopefully he's got picked up all of his beers, and he's Trapper Bob. Don't quit your day job, Leo. I thought that was pretty damn good.
0: Yeah, well, yeah, it's...
1: Thanks a lot, Bob.
0: Yeah.
1: Not great, Bob. I think that's what he... Should I sing again? I don't think so, Tim.
2: Not great, Bob.
3: I don't think so, Tim.
0: Yeah, I'm a little late, but I got it.
1: Trapper Bob, how did you get your name?
0: Trapper Bob.
1: Because it's like Trapper John, MD.
0: Yeah, right.

0: Trapper from MASH.
1: Mm-hmm.
0: It's got to be related to MASH.
1: There's a lot of great names in here.
0: In some way, shape, or form.
1: Jerry Browndray. Come on. We just had Alan and Oshkosh win the Tom's Drive-In gift card. Congratulations.
0: Alan? Yep.
1: I thought that's what it was, isn't it?
0: We have an Alan drop in the fantasy football.
1: Yeah, that's Alan and Oshkosh.
0: Alan, one more word, and I'll pull your lips over your nose. Goes something like that. It's on it's on the fantasy playlist. I wonder if that's the same Alan that checks in on the fantasy show. This is the first time he's checked in with us on this show.
1: It is, yeah. We have not heard from, at least on the Cease Electronic Talk and text line.
0: Yeah.
1: I do not see an Alan in here.
0: In the fantasy show.
1: I'm looking, and it's hard to find. There's a lot of stuff in here.
0: Yeah.
1: You guys keep a...
0: There's definitely an Alan in there, and Alex would know exactly where it is. Because whoever this Alan is...
2: I find out who killed that pigeon, I'm going to kick the crap out of him.
0: Bulky's favorite.
1: That one said Al. Oh, here we go, here we go, here we go.
3: Alan? One more word and I'll spread your nose over your eyes.
0: That's the one.
1: That's the one.
0: Alan, one more word and I'll spread your nose over your eyes.
4: Yeah, you are a genius, bro.
0: That's Badger from from Breaking Bad.
1: Yep, I could tell
0: there's
1: the raspy
0: a lot of
1: voice.
0: Good ones. A lot of good ones on
1: there. There is a lot of good ones in
0: yeah,
1: there.
0: Yeah, we could do a rapid fire of that someday.
1: Yeah, we could. Well, of today, speaking of good ones, how about Brandon Sproat's outing yesterday?
0: Hey, you got to like what that kid's doing right now.
1: Wow. And he...
0: Everyone wanted to run him out of town, Credit Union, Phil.
1: Yeah, it's true. Call him out.
0: Now, I'll tell you what, when he rears back, he's got that little extra and he's hitting 100 on the gun. That is pretty darn impressive.
1: I'll tell you his full stat line in a moment, but
0: please
1: first,
0: do.
1: 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The score yesterday, 2-0 Crew. A run for Milwaukee in the sixth, a run in the eighth. Winning pitcher Brandon Sproat, he was the story of the game. Six innings, one hit, no earned, 10 strikeouts, no walks. Isn't that the same exact stat line of Brandon Woodruff the day before?
0: Yeah, pretty much.
1: And now Brandon Sproat, the young guy getting in the mix. Here's Pat Murphy after the game talking about the impressive outing from Brandon Sproat.
5: He was dominant. It was great. Best outing of the year. Best stuff of the year. Gary did a tremendous job with him. Yeah, and he could have kept going. His calf tightened up in the fifth, and you probably noticed him grabbing it, but he wanted to stay for the sixth, and then after the sixth, we didn't want to risk it. He could have stayed, but, you know, we went ahead and went with our three guys, and, you know, things worked out.
1: So, Leo, the story of the game was obviously Brandon Sproat's impressive outing after struggling for the entire year up to that point, really. But the story I want to go with here, we talked about this on Monday after Saturday's game. How about the order of the bullpen? Yesterday it was Ashby, Uribe, and McGill.
0: Perfect.
1: Instead of Uribe, McGill, and Ashby.
0: Yeah, perfect.
1: Funny how that works.
0: These guys are creatures of habit. Keep them in that role. And, there's going to be cases where somebody's got too many innings and they just can't pitch, and somebody's going to have to move into a different role. But if you have it lined up, you're going to win. You're going to win 80% of the time.
1: I mean, is that not
0: if you
1: how
0: have a
1: be?
0: Lead with those three Jeez. Going 7, 8, 9, I would like to see the winning percentage over the last year or two.
1: I bet
0: it's at least 700.
1: Now imagine if that's Uribe, McGill, and Aroldis Chapman. I know he just struggled. He was stiff of the day earlier this week. But imagine
0: yesterday.
1: If that's Aroldis Chapman. Boom. I mean, Jeff Levering on the bullpen, he said one of the areas that I think you could start with if you're the Brewers is shoring up the bullpen, like solidifying the back end of the bullpen.
0: I'm all for that, but this offense, I mean, you're playing in this bandbox in Cincinnati against a last-place team, and you can only put two runs up. I love the fact that they won. The pitching has been dominant. I'm not begging on a victory ever.
1: Yeah.
0: But if you think you're going to beat the Braves and or the Dodgers, again, I've been on my soapbox on this for a long time. I don't want to get anyone frustrated, but it is frustrating to me because I just think this is the year. Let's just not we, but they should do this.
1: Make it happen.
0: Get some more offense and try and win this darn thing, because there's no guarantee there's going to be a season next year. So to me, this is the year to do it.
1: The Brewers so far in this series, Leo, 4 runs, 2 games in each, 3 hits in the first game, 5 hits last night. a total of 8 hits for the Brewers through 2 games, through 18 innings. So it's been a pitching series so far. Yesterday, a hit from Churio, 2 from Terang, 1 from Contreras, and 1 from Bowers. The bottom of the order was 0 for Sanchez, 0 for 4. Perkins, 0 of 1. Garrett Mitchell was 0 of 3. Cooper Pratt, 0 of 3. Joey Ortiz, 0 of 4, back to 198 under 200.
0: Mm-hmm.
1: That bottom of the order.
6: Not great, Bob.
1: Do I think that they are the bottom of the order to win a championship?
7: I don't think so, Jim.
1: That's right.
0: Look at Tony stealing my thunder.
1: Boom, boom, boom. I'm picking up.
0: You're getting ready for the solo venture Thursday and Friday.
1: That's got to be it.
0: Why don't you have someone from the score squad, like Credit Union Phil, come in, who just texted on the Cease Electronics Talk and Text studio line. I wasn't alone trying to give Sproat the boot, Leo. I think he wrote that insinuating I wanted to give him the boot.
1: Yeah, I think so.
0: I just didn't like his mustache. I thought he looked dumb. I said, I don't know, what's wrong with him? Because he has electric stuff.
1: Yeah.
0: Why didn't the Mets want him anymore? And why did he look good for 3 innings? And then suddenly, I think Pat Murphy addressed that. Mm-hmm. I mean, he's figuring it out under the tutelage of the Brewers pitching coaching staff.
1: It's a tutelage.
0: They know what they're doing.
1: It's a tutelage. Regardless, if Sproat were to pitch a no-hitter, he would still have that mustache. So my opinion isn't changing yet.
0: Well, if he's winning your baseball games, Phil, that's all that matters. That's he can have point. Any mustache he wants. Maybe that's just freaking out the batters.
1: Could
0: it's like,
1: be.
0: Look at that guy.
1: Yeah. Look at that caterpillar on his face.
0: Yeah. He's got this caterpillar crawling across his upper lip right now. Yes. And what's with the hairdo?
1: Seriously.
0: He's not an attractive man.
1: No.
0: I wonder what his...
1: All right. Ugliest pitchers in baseball history.
0: Here we go. Is Mark Davis pitch?
1: I think he does.
0: Here we go.
1: Yep.
0: Here we go.
1: Ugly pitchers.
0: All right. I'm looking it up now.
1: Oh, now he's going. Now he's taking it. He's taking it and running with it.
0: Oh, we have to bring some up.
1: No, Dustin May, I think he's a pretty ugly one. He pitches for the Cardinals right now, and I'm sure that Alex Thomas could attest to this. But
0: Alex called him a stiff, and is that all the, oh, that's
1: Dustin May.
0: Oh, yeah. He kind of looks like Alex. I'm kidding.
1: The ugliest pitchers, I look up Dustin May and he says, it looks like Alex. That's a good one. Oh, that's a good one.
0: Well,
1: your ugliest pitchers score squad? 920-281-1570. Credit Union Phil says, if we were doing ugliest players on the Brewers, and I'd hate to say it, but just wait till Fisher gets up here from the minors. He's calling Andrew Fisher, who's not even in the majors yet, one of the ugliest Brewers.
0: Come on now. That's mean.
1: That is mean, but that's all right.
0: Somebody sent in Gary Gaetti. I don't remember what he looks like.
1: Oh, I don't even know who that is.
0: Oh, man.
1: Yeah.
0: I don't know if I should say this one.
1: What are you looking at?
0: I just typed in ugliest baseball players of all time, and it brought up a player from 1910.
1: Mm-hmm.
0: His name was Johnny Oscar Dickshot.
1: Okay.
0: They called his nickname was Ugly.
1: Who?
0: Yeah. His his last name was Johnny. His first name was Johnny, last name Dickshot.
1: Who?
0: Yeah, you heard me. Oh boy. Yeah. Yeah, there's not a lot of info on this, but there's a lot of info on most hated baseball players.
1: Tell me no one has taken a case study into the ugliest baseball players of all time?
0: Nope, but somebody has on most hated baseball players.
1: Okay.
0: Jose Altuve is number one.
1: Sure.
0: Alex Bregman, number two.
1: Yeah.
0: all
1: the Astros.
0: They're all Astros. Carlos Correa.
1: The 2018 Astros.
0: Manny Machado. Everyone hates 2017, that.
1: 2017, maybe?
0: Yeah. Manny Machado.
1: Oh, yeah.
0: Anthony Rendon.
1: Sure.
0: Not well-liked. Tim Anderson.
1: Yeah.
0: Juan Soto. Bryce Harper. Yeah, he's not well-loved.
1: No. None of those players really are.
0: Alex Verdugo.
1: Alex Verdugo's an ugly guy. Is there a picture?
0: There's one of him batting, yes.
1: Yeah, not a good looker.
0: Yeah, the Brewers. Oh, God, there was a guy named... Look up a guy named Mark Clear.
1: Clearer?
0: Yeah. And then there was a closer, a Kent Tekulve. Look up both those guys. Mark Clear, not a good-looking guy. Look up Kent Tekulve.
1: How do you even spell...
0: K-E-N-T T-U-K Kent Tekulve. It's got to pop up. Yeah, he is. He may be the ugliest player of all time. Look at those glasses he wore.
1: Yeah, he's not a looker.
0: He kind of looks like Buddy Holly with these really weird sunglasses on. Kent Tekulve. He was a sidewinder. Came from the sidewinder.
1: Here's him in his older age.
0: Yeah, those are just a couple of guys I remember. I used to collect baseball cards when I was a kid.
1: Yeah.
0: I think I had a Kent Tekulve. Neil and Kakana.
1: Yeah, that's a good one here.
0: Don Mossy, goofy looking.
1: Don, like the Don?
0: Yeah.
1: You mean out of all the Dons, Don DeMossy?
0: Credit Union.
7: Finally.
0: If we're doing ugliest players on the Brewers. Oh, yeah, you said read that one already. Aaron and Oshkosh, Rod Beck.
1: Look at this one. Don Mossy.
0: Oh, my God.
1: Look at his ears.
0: Oh, my God.
1: He probably hears us talking about him.
0: If he got caught in a windstorm, he may fly away with those things.
7: Wow.
0: Yogi Berra wasn't the best-looking guy. Babe Ruth, for that matter, wasn't the best-looking guy. Big, fat.
1: Do those antennas on the side of his head get cable?
0: Hey, can I get the Brewers on on that cable system you got going there? Trapper Bob sent us something. Mark Fidrich. Mark the Bird Fidrich. Not an attractive man.
1: Did you say Rod Beck?
0: I said he was he was on the list.
1: Okay.
0: Well, that's Aaron and Oshkosh sent that one.
1: Yeah, Rod Beck.
0: Well, there we go. Off on one of our tangents again. Not talking about the Brewers.
1: Ugliest baseball players of all time.
0: Well, there's plenty.
1: Game 3 between the Brewers and Reds will
0: be
1: tonight.
0: How about a sweep?
1: That'd
0: give
1: be
0: me
1: nice.
0: A damn sweep.
1: You could use it.
0: I mean, I love winning a series. 2 out of 3. That's all you can ask for. But if it's a game that they kind of have won and they blow it because they seem to give guys, after they win the series, that's kind of like, we'll just throw it our B team tonight.
1: Yep.
0: They've done that like several series in a row.
1: Yep.
0: Why not go get the sweep?
1: Shane Drouin is pitching tonight for the Crew.
0: Now, I'd save your bullpen because you do have the Cubs.
1: You do.
0: The bullpen's probably pretty tapped right now.
1: You do have a off day tomorrow.
0: You do have an off day.
1: So you can give her if you want to.
0: Well, I think Ashby, Uribe, and McGee all pitched.
1: Miguel.
0: Back-to-back games. McGill. Yeah.
1: Yep. Well, with the overtime, with the extra inning game on, what day is it today? On Monday.
0: It's Friday.
1: It's been that kind of week. The Brewers, again, Shane Drouin is pitching 3-2 with a 340 earned run average. And then Rhett Lauder going for the Reds.
0: Could you say that a little louder?
1: You ever heard that guy, Rhett Lauder? 3-4 with a 482 earned run average. A good opportunity for
0: maybe
1: the Brewers
0: a little
1: to get some
0: offense tonight by both teams.
1: How do you feel about the 6-10 first pitch on a getaway day before an off day? Why not get him a 1-10 start and let the Crew hit the road early, get home before the end
0: Brewers
1: of the night?
0: The Brewers are the only team that does that they're courteous. It must be a Wisconsin thing.
1: I guess.
0: Everyone else are a bunch of. Like the Cubs would have a series in Chicago, have 2 day games, and then have a night game on your getaway just to screw them.
1: Yep.
0: Because that's how they are. I think Credit Union Phil will attest to that.
1: Speaking of the Cubs, they're in a 3-3 tie right now against the Mets.
0: 3-3 tie against the Mets.
1: I like that. Announcer voice.
0: Oh, you kicked your radio voice in.
1: That game's in the top of the sixth inning. All right. So that's the update on the Cubs and the Brewers. But we're angling for our last break of the show.
0: Cubs and the Brewers or Cubs and the
1: Cubs and the Mets?
0: Well, you corrected me before, so I got you back now.
1: That's right. All right, let's take a break. When we come back, we'll award Stiff of the Day.
0: Oh, this one's going to be Stiff of the Week. I'm going to say it right now.
1: I think that's a great pick.
0: It'll be your call on Friday, but I'll be playing golf at Butamore. I'll send you a photo.
1: Oh, thanks, Stiff.
0: If I win the Stiff, I win the Stiff.
1: We'll do Stiff of the Day when we come back, and then we will wrap it up. It's the show with Tony G and Lael. Having a good time on this Wednesday afternoon. Don't go anywhere. Stiff of the Day after this.
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9: Well, the Bucks got the start of the post-Giannis era underway last night in the first round of the NBA draft. With their own pick at number 10, they took Arizona guard Braden Berries. Then, with the pick they acquired as part of the trade with Miami, the Bucks secured the rights to Tennessee forward Nate Amet at number 13. Both were five-star recruits in the 2025 recruiting class and spent just one season in college. GM John Horst could not speak about the trade of Giannis yet, as it's not official until early next month, but was asked how he viewed the roster at this point.
10: He's excited to continue to build. I think we talked about this at Taylor's press conference. I think we're building. These guys are important to it. I think other things that hopefully we're able to do and execute will be important to it. I think we've got big decisions going forward in terms of what free agency looks like and other things that we'll add.
9: The second round is tonight. The Milwaukee does not currently have any picks. Meanwhile, tonight is the night that former Badgers guard Nick Boyd could hear his name. If he's going to go, probably going to be near the end of the round. Last time Wisconsin had players drafted in back-to-back years was 1985 and 1986. The draft gets going at 7 o'clock.
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9: Well, the Brewers are still in Cincinnati. It's where they're going to look to finish off a sweep of the Reds tonight. Milwaukee's pitching has been dominant the first two games, allowing just one run. Crew will go with Shane Drouhan tonight. The Reds counter with Rhett Lauder. First pitch is set for 6:10. After today, Brewers get tomorrow off before opening a home series against the Cubs. With this Wisconsin Sports Zone Network update, I'm Zach Heil, Print.
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19: Every year, someone comes out of this looking like a donkey.
20: Can you hear me?
19: Yeah. Good, because tomorrow I got a feeling it could be you if you don't make this deal.
0: Come on, John Horst. Make a deal.
1: Make it happen.
0: I feel like I'm the only person in Wisconsin that doesn't want the Bucks to trade Tyler Hero. I think they should keep him.
1: I feel like you are that person.
0: At least to see how the season kind of plays out. Let him look better and then move him.
1: Right.
0: I'm always looking, you know me, I'm always positive.
1: You are. You have been this week. Been very positive.
0: Are you sure about that?
1: Well, Aaron Anoshka says Leo might lament the 13th pick, but I really hope he buries it and gets a little more positive.
0: Brandon buries?
1: Braden. Braden.
0: Braden? Brandon?
1: Pond pool?
0: Yeah.
1: That's right.
0: Come on, give Hero a break. Used to be Mr. Wisconsin basketball. Everyone's just mad because he didn't go to Wisconsin, but whatever. Either did Tyrese Halliburton or Jordan McCabe or... lots of guys went elsewhere. Lots of Wisconsin kids go elsewhere.
1: It's true. Before
0: would
1: we
0: you, all right, let me put it this way, Score Squad. Would you rather have Grayson Allen back or Tyler Herro? Because people hated.
1: I'd rather Herro.
0: If he is a buck, you can't hate him anymore.
1: I'd rather Herro.
0: He's on your team.
1: Yep.
0: Welcome him aboard. His family lives in the state, for God's sake.
1: Before we get to Stiff of the Day, got to let our people know, Oktoberfest 2026, the biggest party in downtown Appleton, Saturday, September 26th. Live music on the GLK Foods, WHBY, and the Score Country Stage at College Avenue and Morrison Street, the 308S, Grand Union, and Nashville Pipeline. Get all the details at thescorewy.com. Just had to get that quick reader in there.
0: With that voice, you should be introducing a band that day.
1: Now, I'd like to welcome...
0: Put your hands together for Chrysalis recording artist Grand Union. I've done it numerous times, but I think it's your turn.
1: You've told me about this, yeah.
0: Yeah. Yeah, you get up on the big stage.
1: Mm-hmm.
0: You get nervous out there in front of people.
1: Me? I wouldn't say I get nervous.
0: If you're behind the scenes on the mic, you're good, but look at that March Madness. I give you the mic, and you're like, yeah.
1: I didn't have anything to say. I didn't have anything to contribute.
0: Come on, Tony. Well, we'll put you on the mic.
1: Oh, the people want to hear from Tony G.
0: We'll put you on the mic more next year.
1: All right, here's what I have to say.
2: Rumpus time is over.
1: That's right.
0: Almost.
1: But now it is time for our very famous fan favorite segment, Stiff of the Day.
21: They're a thorn in your side, a pebble in your shoe.
22: You've had this pair of extra gloves this whole time?
23: Yeah, we're in the Rockies.
21: A grinder of your gears.
24: You know what really grinds my gears? People in the 19th century. Why don't they get with the freaking program?
21: Who's driving Tony G and Leo crazy today?
25: You're gonna do it! No!
21: Strap in, Score Squad. It's time for Stiff of the Day.
1: Well, Leo Kiefer Jr., this one comes with some audio.
0: It does. It speaks for itself. And all this guy has avoided being Stiff of the Day all this time is beyond me. Well, he's back, ladies and gentlemen, and you're going to know the voice and why he's winning this award today. And Tony, I'm thinking he's going to win the week.
1: I think so. I mean, it's clear-cut favorite to me. So without further introduction, let's go ahead and introduce today's Stiff of the Week.
26: And your heart goes out to guys like Tyler Herro, who can ball, and others because Khalil Weir, 7'2" dude with a three-point shot. I'm here to tell y'all right now, they can act like they don't know all they want to. It's hard going from Miami to Milwaukee. I'm just going to keep it a buck with you. That is not easy. That is not an easy transition to make socially. That is not an easy transition to make when you're thinking about your quality of life. From Miami to Milwaukee, oh my God. I think if it were me, I'd cry. I'd contemplate retirement, to be quite honest with you. Just for the locale issues. I'm sorry, that would be me. It'd be hard. Very hard. You get to Florida. You get to South Florida. Ladies and gentlemen, it's pushing it. It's pushing it to get lower than 55, 60 degrees in a winter. In a winter. That's hard to pull off. Needless to say, Milwaukee is a freezer in a wintertime. A damn freezer. I mean, that's a hard one to take. That's a hard one to stomach right there. Make no mistake, but they got to do it.
1: That's Stephen A. Smith on the Stephen A. Smith Show.
0: As soon as I heard that, I said, what a stiff.
1: Yep.
0: How long have you lived in Milwaukee, Stephen? Have you lived there? Do you know?
1: Zero
0: He's probably
1: years.
0: Been there one day when it was cold.
1: Zero.
0: I mean, it's... What has he got against the city? What did the city of Milwaukee
1: what
0: do
1: did I
0: him?
1: What did I say to you when you sent this yesterday? Because this happened yesterday, and you're like, tomorrow's stiff? And I'm like, listen, I'm so tired of national dudes.
0: You said you may go off on this.
1: I may.
0: I said, do it.
1: I may. I don't know if I'm there quite yet, but I'm just so tired of the national media crapping on Milwaukee. Crapping
0: on Wisconsin. Yeah.
1: Wisconsin in general.
0: Yeah.
1: Like,
0: why would you want to be there?
1: Like, you see all the shots of the skyline. You hear how nice the people are. It's like, what do you have against this place? Because it's not... 8 million people like Chicago because it's, you know, not throwing.
0: Yeah, the weather in Chicago is a lot different than Milwaukee.
1: Seriously.
0: It's worse.
1: Or New York, where Stephen A. Smith works.
0: Yeah.
1: Or New York, where they're having riots when the team wins an NBA Finals game.
0: Uh-huh.
1: I'm just, you know.
0: Yeah.
1: For that.
0: And Florida's a nice place to visit. I wouldn't want to live there.
1: I was just there at the start of the year.
0: And you know what? NBA players, you don't have to live in Wisconsin.
1: No.
0: You come here and you're on the road.
1: Half the season.
0: Yeah, 41 games. You're not in Milwaukee.
1: And last time I checked.
0: It's not that big of a deal. And if they're paying you $30 million a year, I think I could get over the freezer that Stephen A. Smith calls Milwaukee.
1: Listen, here's the thing, too. Last I checked, all the Bucks facilities, I think, I don't have this
0: What's
1: confirmed.
0: What's the best facility in the NBA?
1: I think they have underground parking.
0: They take care of their players.
1: Like, I don't think that it's like the Bills where you're seeing players scrape off inches of snow off the car after
0: a game.
1: Well,
0: maybe not anymore with the new stadium, but...
1: Well, see, that's what I mean, though. Like, how often do you think you're going to be outside in Wisconsin? I get it, it's not 90 degrees, and whether it's the weather-related or the people-related, whatever reason Stephen A. Smith is coming after Wisconsin or Milwaukee, I'm not having it.
0: Don't be barking on your show, on your pulpit, about social issue or, you know, it's what a social change it's going to be.
1: Yeah.
0: And what a nightmare it's going to be. When you haven't lived there, you don't know.
1: So you're saying if it's socially, then you're saying because there's not as many accessible nightclubs like Miami has, like the nightlife.
0: Whatever.
1: Well, last time I checked, I want my player to be focusing on basketball in the middle of the season, which if they're not living here outside of the season, completely fine. But in season, you want to make the argument to me that the player should have access to nightlife? How about he focuses on his shot? How about he focuses on his defensive game, on the opponent coming up?
0: Yeah,
1: I'm fine with no nightlife around here because the players should be focusing on the sport. They're probably paid some of the highest paid people in the state of Wisconsin. Mm-hmm. They should be focusing on the sport, not the nightlife.
0: Yeah.
1: So that's my take on it.
0: Alex G., Stephen A. Smith, what a stiff. Wisconsin is paradise.
1: Thank you.
0: Dice-shaking Lamar. I'd rather get chased by a turkey than a gator. What a stiff.
1: Thank you.
0: I think the people like this one.
1: I do, too.
0: He is a stiff.
1: You know, it is perfectly... When we came up with this segment...
0: Hey, you want to know something about Miami in July? You can't go outside. It's too flipping hot.
1: That's right.
0: That's got to be socially terrible. What a horrible place to live.
1: When we came up with this segment back in March, this is the exact type of scenario we came up with.
0: Oh, this is perfect.
1: Like when the national guy who doesn't know anything about the area craps on the area, you know what? You're a stiff.
0: Yeah.
1: You're stiff of the day.
0: Yeah.
1: And probably stiff of the week. I'd like to extend an invitation to Stephen A. Smith right now. I'll show you Milwaukee. I'll give you the grand tour of Milwaukee and Wisconsin. I'll pay for it. I will show you around, but I'm tired of you crapping on Milwaukee. There it is. An open invitation to Stephen A. Smith from Tony G. On the show with Tony G and Leo right here on The Score, you want to come experience Milwaukee in the winter? I'll show you some things where we stay warm. I'll show you a couple things. And on top of that, Leo, you know the first thing I do when he gets here?
0: Yeah.
1: All right. I wouldn't probably do that. But open invitation to Stephen A. Smith to come experience Wisconsin winters. Wisconsin's awesome. Tired of it. Tired of the national...
0: Yeah.
1: Speaking down, national media speaking down in Milwaukee. Like it's
0: they're kind of a punching bag, but we're fighting back, baby.
1: That's right.
0: Give it to him again. Give him the Bob Barker again.
1: Here's
0: to Stephen A. Smith.
3: You like that, old man? You want a piece of me? I don't want a piece of you. I want the whole thing.
1: That's right. Yep. This is for you.
0: That's Stephen A. getting pummeled by Tony G right now.
1: That's right.
0: DK not from Chaska. Get him, Tony G.
1: That's right. Yeah.
0: Well, that's this has got to be in line for stiff of the year.
1: What better front runner is there?
0: Well, he's going to be in the. Well, we'll have to probably the last week of the year. We'll pick the top five. Mm-hmm. We'll redo the top five of the year.
1: Yep.
0: And then we'll let the Score Squad vote.
1: I think so.
0: I think that's the way it's going
1: to
0: be.
1: We're going to have to do a grand old thing for Stiff of the Year.
0: We'll likely have this segment sponsored by then. Maybe they can win something.
1: That'd be nice. Alex P. in Little Shoop. The fact that people still listen to him is insane. Buddy is a full-blown vegetable and needs to stop talking about sports, period. Dice Shaking Lamar says, where does Jim Nice Cavs Rome have a summer home? That's right, Wisconsin. Yeah. That's right.
0: Oh, he was ripping on the Bucks too.
1: Eagle River.
0: He could be tomorrow. Listen to Jim Rome. He was ripping on the Bucks. Oh, they should have traded Giannis a year ago. What were they waiting for? Yeah, shut up, Jim.
1: Yeah, listen, pal. You don't know the half of it.
0: Who was that? Who was the guy that used to be with Stephen A. Smith, the cowboy guy?
1: Skip Bayless.
0: Skip Bayless actually said a lot of nice things about the Bucks and what they did in trading Giannis.
1: I'll take it.
0: I think he just doesn't like Giannis.
1: Could be.
0: Yeah.
1: Well, like Jerry Brown.
0: Skip's my hero now.
1: Like Jerry Brown, they probably wanted him to go to Dallas.
0: Yeah, probably.
1: What'd you like of today's show?
0: Well, I'll have to go back and listen to it, but I'm thinking I liked to Don, even though he was picking on me a lot.
1: He was.
0: You guys, both of you.
1: Yeah, I started.
0: I've got feedback from personal friends saying, why are those guys picking on you? You're the best. You're the star of that show.
1: He is. I know.
0: Kidding. I'm kidding. Always good to have Don and fun talking Bucks basketball, even though David Spaghetti doesn't like it.
1: I liked the stiff of the day. I think That's the perfect stiff of the day that you look for.
0: We got your ire up a little bit. That was good.
1: Yeah. My blood rate is, blood pressure is rising. Leo, I'll talk to you Monday.
0: Yeah, have a fun Thursday and Friday, and I'll be thinking about you.
1: Yeah, I'm sure
0: we'll talk.
1: Out on the golf course. Well, that's Leo Kiper Jr. I'm Tony G. Keep it locked right here. Stu Gatz and Company of Fox Sports Radio coming up next on 95.3, 99.1. The Score. We'll talk to you tomorrow.
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11: The NBA draft started Tuesday night, and the Washington Wizards selected A.J. DeBanse of BYU number one overall. Then Kansas star Darren Peterson went to the Utah Jazz, and at number three overall, Memphis got Cameron Boozer from Duke. The Trailblazers' new head coach is Mike Anori, who was a Minnesota assistant. He now reportedly gets a one-year deal plus two team options. At the World Cup, 1-0 victories for both Colombia and Croatia. Ghana tied England 0-0, although England outshot him 18-2. Portugal won 5-0 over Uzbekistan. Cristiano Ronaldo, two goals in the first half. To Major League Baseball, the Yankees were 4-3 winners at Detroit. Yanks now three games over the Rays in the division standings. Tampa Bay was beaten at home 12-5 by Kansas City. Seattle won 3-2 at Pittsburgh. Philadelphia with eight runs top of the ninth won at Washington 14-9. Milwaukee shut out the Reds 2-0.
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16: 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The score.
18: Like, I mean, outside of Rookie of the Year, but no, in terms of on the court, he won nothing.
19: He said significance. I mean,
18: that is a wild. If you just presented somebody right now three names, Victor Wembanyama, Nikola Jokic, and Cooper Flagg, tell me what list is this? These are the top three players. I don't think you'd have a real, I mean, maybe no, because Nikola Jokic is older. That trio makes no sense.
19: So if someone presented those three players and said, guess the list, you would say players you want to build your NBA team around.
18: No, I wouldn't.
19: I would.
18: Be like, at number three?
19: Yeah.
18: Really?
20: Cooper Flagg?
18: I mean, Mr. Cooper Flagg is overrated?
19: I mean, he is overrated.
18: But I'm starting my franchise with him.
19: But that's my take. But I think Dusty May left Michigan. They just won a national championship because he wants to build his team around Cooper Flagg.
18: Well, probably because the OKC Thunder job wasn't open, because he would have built it around Shai Gilgeous-Alexander then. Oops, I'm sorry. I might have given away
19: somebody. And by the way, can we stop doing that? Every single time Oklahoma City makes a draft pick, it's the greatest pick in the history of draft picks. Give me a break. I mean, you have no idea. No one has any idea. They get a 7'2 guy from Michigan. Whoa!
20: He's a great passer. He is an unbelievable passer.
19: Yeah, but if the Nets took him, it would have been a bust. I mean,
20: the Nets only draft guards, by the way.
19: They do. Who's the team that's collecting second round picks? There is a team out there, right? Someone traded for
18: the Knicks. Oh, they have three of them.
19: Yeah. No, there's another team out there that was collecting second round picks. It's worked out for the Knicks. it's worked out for Denver, I guess. It normally doesn't work out. Anyway, number four on this list is
20: the next two names. I don't have a problem on this list. So four and five is Anthony Edwards and SGA.
18: Now think about that, Stu.
19: Mm-hmm.
18: He would rather start right now a franchise with Cooper Flagg,
19: yes,
18: over Anthony Edwards or Shai Gilgeous-Alexander.
19: Yes, which is why Taylor started at one.
20: SGA is a two-time MVP and NBA champion. To Izzy's point, in what world would you say right now, I'll take Cooper Flagg instead of SGA?
19: Well, I got to give him credit, because you have to make the list. We have to be talking about the list. Colin has to create a list in which, you know, it upsets you so much that we end up discussing it on the radio show, and mission accomplished. So,
20: number six on this list. Ooh. If I wasn't upset about four and five, guess what? I'm going to be upset with number six. Luka Doncic.
18: The player that allowed them to draft Cooper Flagg because it was the most ridiculous trade in NBA history. Somehow, three spots below Cooper Flagg. This makes a lot of sense.
19: So good. I'm proud of Colin. I am.
20: Seven, it's Izzy's boy, Giannis Antetokounmpo.
18: Ah, the freak.
19: Yeah. Oh.
20: Mm. 31. He's what, 1-9 his last 10 playoff games? Like, not really that impressive. Hasn't won a playoff series since 2022.
18: Yeah, right. You're starting a franchise with him, but in the very next segment, you're probably going to tell me how the Heat might not get out of the first round of the playoffs.
19: I don't think they will, actually, if they make the playoffs.
18: There you go.
19: How about that? Seriously. I mean, when's the last time Giannis played 82 games, huh?
18: I say that about a lot of players.
19: When's the last time Giannis played 72 games, 75 games, 70 games?
20: Izzy, if the bar is, if you played 82 games, the only player on Stu's list would be Mikal Bridges, I think.
18: He played 73 games in 2024.
19: Okay. How many years has he played north of 70 games, Giannis, over the last, let's say, eight seasons?
18: Not many. Eight seasons?
19: Yes, not many, right?
18: One. But they're all in the 60s, though. You're just picking again. And if you go the previous one, two, yes. three, four, five, six, seven, six seasons, all of them. All of them. He played more than 70. So very good by you.
19: He's getting up there in age.
20: So number eight on this
18: Still
20: list.
18: Still starting a franchise with him.
20: This one, number eight, Cade Cunningham.
18: I don't have a big problem with that one. I know he hasn't done much yet, but we're talking about, you know, a combination of youth, ability, and projecting how good he, and you're talking about a 6'8 point guard who's just figured it out basically last year. Mm-hmm. That's not a terrible choice down at eight.
19: All right. Next one, Taylor.
20: And this is where the problem on this list comes in, because number nine is Jalen Brunson. And we just watched Jalen Brunson deliver a title to New York. We just watched Jalen Brunson score 45 points in the closeout game to win said title as finals MVP. What more does Jalen Brunson have to do to where you would say, hey, if you're an NBA GM today, you get to have Jalen Brunson for the next 10 years or Cade Cunningham for the next 10 years. If you pick Cade Cunningham, guess what? Trick question. You weren't going to be a GM. You're fired. Yeah.
18: He's already provided proof of concept for you, and yet you're still putting him down at eight. It's pretty silly.
19: I think most GMs would pick Cade, though. I know Taylor doesn't want to hear that, but I think they would. And that's the beauty of this Knicks team, is that they did it with Jalen Brunson. I think most GMs would say, yeah, next 10 years, give me Cade.
18: Because the only thing Jalen Brunson could do differently is be younger. Like, that's the only thing that would have moved him up this list. Because right. if he was 24 yes. and had just led the Knicks to a title, he'd probably be in the top three on this list. Probably kick Cooper Flagg off the top three.
20: Cooper Flagg over Jalen Brunson. It's like it, that just makes me want. I'm not saying this about Colin Coward, but it's making me wonder if he even watched the basketball games.
19: It doesn't matter if he watched or not. My guess is he didn't watch many of them. Okay. That's just a guess. It's purely a guess. But putting Cooper Flagg at number three is why we're discussing this list and why he's a genius and why he's a Hall of Famer.
18: Can we ask AI Colin how many players he would choose ahead of Cooper Flagg to start a franchise with and see if he only gives us two names?
19: Just that question?
18: Yep.
19: Okay.
18: Because I want to see real life Colin and AI Colin contradict each other.
20: But we do have AI Colin's top 10 players that he would build his team around.
19: Oh, so we do. So this is the real Collins list, and we have AI Collins list, and we'll see if they match up with one another. All right.
18: This Who's number 10, though?
19: This is going to be very exciting. How do you have AI Collins list? All right. Let's get to AI. Did you get through the list here? Collins, real Collins list.
20: Yeah, number 10 was Jason Tatum. Who cares?
19: Okay, who cares? So now, not Jaylen Brown.
18: He better be number 11, man.
19: All right, so did anyone write down this list?
20: Yes.
18: I got it in front of me now.
19: Just so we can compare it to AI.
20: Colin just walked in.
19: Okay.
18: Wow.
19: Oh, he did?
20: Yeah.
19: Tell him I said hello. Tell him we need his list, and we need it right now.
2: Bottom line, if I'm building around guys right now, 10-1 goes Jalen Brunson. Cade Cunningham, Stephen Curry, Luka Doncic, Kawhi Leonard, Giannis Antetokounmpo, Shai Gilgeous-Alexander, Nikola Jokic, Victor Wembanyama, and number one for me is Anthony Edwards. Why Edwards at the top? Age, explosion, shot creation, and that alpha personality you can build a whole franchise around for a decade.
18: So no Cooper Flagg anywhere on that list.
19: No.
20: And it seems like AI Colin has Jalen Brunson even lower on his list.
18: It does. And it seems him down to 10.
19: It seems like Kawhi is a question.
20: Stephen Curry.
19: Let's hear it one more time, please.
18: Who is Stephen Curry?
2: Bottom line, if I'm building around guys right now, 10-1 goes Jalen Brunson. Cade Cunningham, Stephen Curry, Luka Doncic, Kawhi Leonard, Giannis Antetokounmpo, Shai Gilgeous-Alexander, Nikola Jokic, Victor Wembanyama, and number one for me is Anthony Edwards. Why Edwards at the top?
19: We heard.
2: Age, explosion, shot creation.
18: I mean, real life, Colin Cowherd just doesn't like Anthony Edwards as much. I don't know why. Move down to number four.
19: Who has the better list?
18: Definitely AI Colin. Yeah. I mean, he's got a 38-year-old Steph Curry that he's starting a franchise with, but questionable, but it is Steph Curry, and he doesn't have Cooper Flagg on there. So, yeah, AI.
19: Who's building around Kawhi?
18: Why?
19: Yes, Dan.
3: I'll tell you, I don't want to nitpick, but it sounded like he said Giannis Antetokounmpo. Like, added a Kumbo. It's a tough name. It's still taken us 13 years to get, you know, Antetokounmpo. But his sounded like added a Kumbo.
19: Yes. That's why I call him the Greek freak.
20: Both of the lists, the AI Colin and real Colin, Luka Doncic, get Luka Doncic out of my face right now until he starts winning in the playoffs. We're going to get, I'll tell you right now, well, we could do this game called What's Going to Happen This Offseason.
19: Mm-hmm.
20: This offseason, you're going to see videos of Mitchell Robinson shooting threes in a gym, and everybody's going to say, oh my God, look at Mitchell Robinson. Maybe he could extend out to
18: maybe
20: to
18: with
20: the
18: Ben Simmons.
20: Yes. And then the second thing, we're going to see Luka Doncic getting ripped and in such great shape, and everybody's gonna be like, wow, this might be the year Luka can will a team to an NBA Finals trophy, which we just saw Jalen Brunson did.
19: Yep, men's health. I mean, there's only so many times they could trot that story out. He's on a diet, he's in better shape, and he's out for 30 games by the second week of the season.
18: He was like this close to playing enough games and being MVP, and you guys are like, get him out of my life.
19: I mean, please.
18: he made the finals.
19: It seems like Colin agrees with Nico Harrison, though. I mean, because you'd rather build around Cooper than Luka.
18: It depends on which
19: list. You don't get Cooper unless you get rid of Luka, right? I mean, I guess. Anyway, we'll discuss it all with Victor Hovland.
18: Why are you laughing?
19: From the PGA Tour, he's going to join us next. Izzy has a word here from Weeble.
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21: 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The final round of group stage action begins right now in Group B. Switzerland and Canada going head-to-head in Vancouver for the top spot in the group. The winner takes all. A draw would give Canada the nod on goal differential. Meanwhile, Bosnia and Herzegovina match up with Qatar in a fight for survival out of Group B. Both teams need a win. If there is a winner, they'll likely match up with the U.S. in the round of 32. That one kicking off right now in Seattle. Speaking of the United States, Mauricio Pochettino's squad takes on Turkey tomorrow in L.A. Christian Pulisic spoke with media today and said he will be available after missing the Australia game with a calf injury. I'm Lucas Panzeca, Westwood One Sports.
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31: Got the curveball, popped it up. Pretty good pop-up as he drives it way out, way out, way out, way gone. How about that? Sitting on a breaking ball, he got it, and hit it to a deep part of the park where it's about 375.
18: pop-up home run.
2: Wow. That's rare. Yeah.
3: Stu, that's how you pay tribute to John Sterling, who always got confused by those.
2: Yes, by getting confused. Right. Victor Hovland. We'll discuss with him coming up next. But first, Dan Beyer has a sports update.
10: Big news from the world of the NBA is the Lakers and guard Austin Reeves came to terms on a four-year max extension. It's worth $185 million. Reeves averaged more than 23 points per game in 51 appearances last season. It's also the largest contract for an undrafted player in NBA history. Second round of the NBA draft begins at 8 o'clock Eastern time tonight. Knicks are on the clock at number 31 overall. Memphis follows at number 32. World Cup Group B play. Switzerland and Canada currently scoreless, playing in the 23rd minute. That's on Fox from Vancouver. 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It's not the only Group B match going on right now. Hydration break in Seattle as Bosnia-Herzegovina and Qatar play their match scoreless as well in the 23rd minute. Group C play from Atlanta has Morocco and Haiti tonight on FS1 with Brazil and Scotland at 6 o'clock Eastern time in Miami. That's on Fox. Mexico and Czechia will play in Mexico City in Group A play at 9 o'clock Eastern time. The other match in Group A tonight is South Korea taking on South Africa. Update from baseball. Dansby Swanson, a three-run shot in the sixth. Cubs lead the Mets 6-3 playing in the eighth in Queens. Marlins topped the Rangers today by a score of 4-2. Red Sox and Rockies just underway. Boston put one on the board in the top of the first. Playing in the bottom half, it's 1-0 Red Sox. Stu, back to you.
2: Very excited to have Victor Hovland on with us. He is here on behalf of the Travelers Championship, where he'll be teeing it up this Thursday, June 25th at TPC River Highlands, airing on NBC and Golf Channel and streaming on ESPN Plus and Peacock. I know this is one of the most popular

0: I think it just makes for really good TV, and it's just one of those courses that's not, it's not stupid. It's right there in front of you, and if you hit good shots, you're gonna shoot low, and if you're off your game, it's gonna punish you. So I think it's just a great test of golf.
1: Victor, have you been able to talk to anybody at the Travelers about your tee time Friday? Because I know Norway, France is the 3 p.m. game, and I'm assuming you want to be locked in for that.
0: I would like to watch that game. Thankfully I do have an early morning tee time, so we should be good for that.
2: Yep. Who'd you work that out with? Anyone? Anyone on the tour?
0: I
2: Did
0: didn't
2: you?
0: do anything. It just worked
2: Oh,
0: out
2: just
0: that
2: lucky,
0: way.
2: huh?
0: Blink, blink, blink.
2: Have you had a chance to attend a Norway game yet?
0: Yeah, so Chris Wright and the other Norwegian in the field, we went to the game on Sunday. And watched Norway beat Senegal. So that was an awesome experience. I'm not the biggest football or soccer fan, to be quite honest, but when Norway's playing and we're this good, it's pretty exciting to watch.
2: You're like the U.S. fans. I mean,
0: Pretty
2: we're no
0: much.
2: different.
0: Yeah, do the row.
2: Did you row the boat? Did you do it afterwards?
0: We didn't, no, but we were watching on the other side of the stadium, and it was like maybe a third of the stadium was all packed in Norway jerseys, and they did the synchronized rowing. It was pretty cool to watch in person.
2: It's awesome. Have you gotten to know any of the guys on the team at all?
0: No, but we have some mutual friends, and I know they're all really big golf fans. And Chris actually got to spend some time with some of them. I think the night before in the hotel. And he's a big Arsenal fan, so he loves football, but he didn't get to ask any questions. They just wanted to ask him about golf. So they all seem to be more golf keen than football keen.
1: Victor, you played collegiately at Oklahoma State. If I told you Oklahoma State wins a national championship in college football or Norway makes it to the World Cup final, say
2: Wow.
1: against France, you're not
2: Yeah.
1: guaranteed a win. Which one are you taking?
2: Good question.
0: Oh, I mean, I'm Norwegian, first of all, and for Norway to
1: It's a
0: get
1: good
0: into the
1: answer.
0: final would be incredible. But I always root for my OSU people.
2: We had Wyndham Clark on yesterday, won his second U.S. Open over the weekend. It was fantastic to see, and we like him a lot. You have been so close in all of these majors, Victor, and so I'm wondering how frustrating it is for you to get that close, not close the deal, and what keeps you motivated here moving forward?
0: Yeah, I mean this sport is challenging. It goes up and down, and it's frustrating when you don't quite get over on the finish line. But being in contention and having a chance to win, that's why I practice so hard. That's why I wake up every morning and wanting to get better and put myself in those positions. And I've have a pretty nice record when I've put myself in positions to
2: Sure.
0: close out tournaments. I've won my fair share of tournaments, so I like being in that position. It's just, my game hasn't quite been good enough. So for me, it's just trying to get back to where things were not too long ago. And I feel like I'm really close to being in a good place. And as soon as I start seeing the shots that I want to see, I'm confident I'll be in those positions again. Then hopefully I can close them out. It's not, I try not to be too results orientated. It's just
2: Right.
0: trying to control the things that I can control, and hopefully it goes my way at some point.
2: It's kind of like the law of averages. You know, if you put yourself in that spot as many times as possible, eventually you're gonna come through, right?
0: Yeah, I'd like to think so, but then it's also, I'd like to not be average as well. When I'm in that position, you
2: Sure.
0: want to close them out more than you don't. And I think that's when you watch Tiger, all the tournaments that he won, it seemed like every time he was in the hunt, he closed it out. And there's that's pretty cool.
2: What do you make of the new rules here with the PGA Tour? Essentially, two tours here, a Champions Tour and a tour to get to the Champions Tour. I think it's awesome. What do you think?
0: Yeah, I mean, I hope the fans like it, because I think we want to be entertaining for guys or people to watch. So I think if the majority of opinion like that those changes, I think that's a good thing. From my standpoint, things have been changing all the time, so it's kind of hard to keep track of.
2: Sure.
0: And it does kind of seem like it's very similar to how things have always been in a way. But I

0: Do think it's a nice move changing or widening the fields, cut events. I think it's just it's a better product instead of having these, although it's nice for the players certain weeks to have limited fields and no cut events. I think it's a better product to have more players and a cut.
1: Victor, I caught some flak during the Ryder Cup because I'm watching the Team Europe bus celebrations and I'm like, I think I'm rooting for these guys. Do you think that's fair? Do I have your blessing to root for Team Europe during the Ryder
0: Yeah,
1: Cup?
0: root for whoever you want. You're not the only one that said that to me, but no, I think that's really cool. We have really cool personalities on our team, and I think we did a good job winning a few American fans over. So yeah, come over to the dark side anytime you want.
2: Right. Do I have permission to root for Norway to win the World Cup? I mean, since
0: Please
2: we're
0: do.
2: at
0: We need all the help we can
2: it. Where did
0: get.
2: your love? I was delighted to learn this about you. Where did your love for heavy metal music start? Where did that begin?
0: Yeah, good question. I've always been into, when I was growing up, I always liked Linkin Park. That was kind of my gateway band to some of the harder stuff. But my old childhood coach, he was a Swedish guy and was a golf coach in Norway. And started the year, the weather's not very good in Norway, so we would drive over to Sweden and practice for a weekend. And whatever he played, it was all Rammstein, Iron Maiden, Black Sabbath, Metallica, a lot of the classics. And I'd never really listened to it before. And I thought, man, this is actually pretty good. So then after that weekend, I got back home, went on YouTube and then just searched best metal songs. And System of a Down Chop Suey popped up. And I listened to that a couple times. And the screaming was a little bit too much. I just didn't quite get it. And then I came back and listened to it a few more times, and it was like a flip just switched. I
2: Right.
0: get it now. And
2: Yes.
0: now there's no going back.
2: All right, so what's the song that's in before a big round of golf, right? You're trying to get yourself fired up. What's the song that you're playing in your headsets?
0: Ooh, I don't really listen to a whole lot of music before I go and play.
2: Okay.
0: And it will kind of just be dependent on how I'm feeling. I'll have favorite songs that kind of change around all the time. Like I always find new stuff and it'll last in there for maybe a month and then it's something new. But there's a band that I really listened to a lot last year. It's called Rivers of Nile, and basically any song on that album I thought was really cool. So that really gets you going.
2: Wow. Do you have a Mount Rushmore of heavy metal bands? I mean, do you have?
0: Oof.
2: Yeah.
0: It could be a little blasphemous to say. I mean, it's like you can
2: I boxed you in. I'm sorry.
0: Yeah. I mean, there's a lot of like the bigger, more mainstream bands. They're great, but
2: Yes.
0: I have listened to some of those bands so much that I'm getting into more like obscure stuff that I find pretty cool. So it would be unfair to put a Mount Rushmore on there.
2: Go ahead, Mikey.
1: I just love that you asked the Norwegian to do a Mount Rushmore.
2: I know. How do you feel about music, like tricked out golf carts? This is casual golf, right?
0: Yeah.
2: You're out on the course. You see guys in a tricked out golf cart and they're blasting music out of that golf cart. How do you feel about that?
0: What, like playing music while you're playing golf, or
2: Yes, on a tricked out golf cart. Yeah, you're good.
0: yeah, I mean, if you're not, yeah, I wouldn't want that if I'm playing a tournament
2: Right.
0: necessarily, but you're playing for fun and you're shooting a million, you might as well put some good tunes on there.
2: What's the last concert? Have you been to a heavy metal concert? I'm assuming you
0: No,
2: have.
0: I haven't. I'm not a
2: What?
0: big concert guy.
2: Why?
0: Just my headphones and just yeah, just take it in.
2: Victor, do you realize you're on the PGA Tour? You're one of the best golfers in the world. The access you can get to an Iron Maiden show. I mean, geez, what's the matter with
0: Yeah.
2: you?
0: Yeah, I don't know. I'm just I like to listen to it from my room.
2: Oh gosh, that's so great. What's the greatest heavy metal song of all time, according? I'm not trying to put you in a corner. I'm just wondering your favorite heavy metal song of all time.
0: One that's been like really, I don't know, influential is the right word, but there's a couple songs that like really stuck with me. Devin Townsend, it's called Deadhead. That's an amazing song. It kind of goes on for a while, but that's a great song. And then, I really listen to a lot of Trivium, and their song Shogun, it's like 12 minutes long or something. It's awesome. So those two songs have probably stuck with me the most over the years.
2: All right.
1: Victor, I'm trying to get heavy into golf right now. I've been doing a lesson early in the week and then a round on the weekend. What's the worst golf advice you hear people giving to people?
2: Keep your head down.
0: Yeah. I mean, it's a lot of the generalized stuff, but they're not really going to hurt you too much. They're not really going to make you better, but at least they're not going to hurt you. It's a lot of times when you get advice that, you know, can get very technical, and not necessarily accurate. So they could actually hurt you. And a lot of, I would say it's very easy to see when you're swinging and you have some idiosyncrasies, that you just like, it looks weird. And then you try to fix what looks weird, but maybe that's the thing that might actually help you, or that's actually the reason why
2: you're supposed to be weird. Yeah, exactly.
0: We all swing differently, so I think just not having an understanding of your swing is maybe the biggest mistake.
1: And I don't know if you're tapped into golf social media. One of the problems I'm having right now with golf social media, you post your swing, everybody's got a comment on your swing trying to fix your swing. And I was like, I wasn't even asking for any tips, but everybody is coming out of the woodworks right now giving me tips.
2: Yep.
0: No, just getting roasted for no reason. Yeah, everyone's got an opinion.
2: Yes. Bubba Watson told us once, like, hey, it'd be ridiculous for me to give you tips on how to swing a golf club. To your point, Victor, he said to me that everyone's got, you know, different hand size, different finger size, different body types. You got to hold the club the way it feels comfortable to you, not the way it feels comfortable to me or Victor Hovland. Is that good advice?
0: Yeah, I think so. There's a lot of truth in that. I mean, there are certain rules and there are certain physical laws that's going to help you play better. So there are certain maxims that you should try to follow. However, when you try to chase a certain look, it almost always fails. That's usually not a good recipe, but you try to mimic certain, you know, proper biomechanical moves and you're going to be good off.
2: Has anyone tried to ever give Victor Hovland, a casual golfer, have they ever tried to offer you any sort of swing advice? and you're like, get the hell out of here, man.
0: I'm sure it's happened in a pro-am or something, you know, that just that one guy in the pro-am that's going to tell you how it's done. You know, that's, we've all been there.
2: We're all wincing. Now I'm that guy. I'm that guy. How would you feel? They invited Mikey A right before you started. We'll get you out of here in a second to come to the Travelers Championship. How do you feel? Maybe not this year, but maybe next year, Mikey A on the bag for a round. What do you think? Huh?
0: Be interesting.
2: Would be.
0: You know, just keep up, shut up, and show up. You'll be fine.
2: All right, we'll see if we can get it done. Tell us one more time here on the way out, Victor, and we appreciate the time. Why you enjoy the Travelers Championship so much, and what keeps you coming back every year?
0: Yeah, just the atmosphere here is great. It's been a tournament that's been on TV for a long time. I think people that have seen the tournament multiple times, they're familiar with the holes. They recognize certain legendary shots, and it's really cool to come back and try to recreate some own legendary moments. And hopefully we stand on the top of the leaderboard on Sunday. So, hope to see some of you guys there.
2: All right. Good luck this weekend. Hopefully Mikey A can make it out there. Good luck this weekend and good luck to Norway. I'm glad you got your Friday tea time sorted out. So he's smiling. So you can check out the game, man. We're either going to do this. I either want Mikey A in the bag next year or the four of us. We're going to take you to your first heavy metal concert. Okay.
0: Oh, wow.
2: Metallica. Mohegan. Yeah. Metallica at the Mohegan. You good?
0: Love it. That's the deal.
2: All right, buddy. Good luck this weekend and good luck to Norway in the World Cup.
0: Thank you, boys.
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11: Well, Milwaukee got its rebuild underway last night in the wake of trading Giannis Antetokounmpo to the Miami Heat. Bucks had their own pick at number 10. Took Arizona guard Brayden Barry's. Three picks later, one of the selections that came back from the Heat as part of the trade, they grabbed Tennessee forward Nate Amet. It marked the beginning of a new chapter of Bucks basketball, one that doesn't involve Antetokounmpo for the first time since 2012. You'd think that would add some pressure to the shoulders of Amet, but he doesn't view it that way.
12: I mean, I really wouldn't say it's much extra pressure. Obviously, we're stepping into me, and luckily I'm not going at it alone. I got another top 10 draft pick, Brayden Burris, who's a tremendous player, and I'm excited to get to learn with him. But, they're big shoes to fill over there in Milwaukee, and I think that's just, if I'm honest, just a tremendous opportunity for me and for Brayden. So, if anything, I see it as an opportunity and not as pressure.
11: GM John Horst could not talk about the Giannis trade yet, as it's not official until the new league year begins in the first week of July. The second round of the draft is tonight, though the Bucks do not currently have any picks. Things get going at 7.
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11: Well, the Brewers and Reds closing out their series tonight in Cincinnati. Milwaukee took the first two games behind dominant pitching efforts from Brandon Woodruff and Brandon Sproat. The starting duo each only gave up one hit and struck out 10 in their winning starts. And it was announced today that safety Matt Young, wide receiver Chris Brooks, and linebacker Sebastian Cheese can represent Wisconsin at Big Ten Media Days next month in Chicago. With this Wisconsin Sports Zone Network update, I'm Zach Kyle.
14: Congratulations to the Kakana Boys baseball team on its state championship from 95-3, 99-1 The Score. Gusman of Kakana, Van Abels of Hollandtown, and Carson's Ace Hardware of Kakana.
15: I told you he was due. 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
15: 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The Ghosts are on top.
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15: 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Your Division I champions. 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
22: I don't know who's running the board back in Sherman Oaks. I just know it's not Iowa Sam.
3: Why? Because he's on his game?
22: I mean, he is on his game. Mike Sarong, go.
23: With authority.
24: In the words of Jerry Jones, I ain't got the patience to jack with you today.
22: Oh, man. Thanks to Victor Hovland for joining us. He was fun. Frank Isola going to join us coming up in about 15 minutes. Joe Theismann at 4:20. Izzy was fooled by the internet. I need to hear more. This came up during a commercial break. I am one who is often fooled by the internet. The last time it happened, I thought Kirk Herbstreit actually brought his dog to Madison Square Garden inside.
3: Such a cute picture that was.
22: Right. Had a floor seat right next to Spike. Taylor, what happened here with Israel Gutierrez?
1: So Izzy was gracious enough to give me a ride into the studio yesterday. My car was getting fixed and worked on. During the car ride, Izzy turns to me and he said, "Did you see the news?" And I go,
3: Wait. Don't tell the news. Tell your story, but don't tell the news.
22: Can he do that?
3: I mean,
1: Izzy goes, "Did you hear the news?" And I go, now my brain's like going through all the news. I'm like, yeah, I saw Giannis got traded to the Heat.
22: Of course, yeah.
1: This is midday now. Of course, I saw it. Mm-hmm. And then Izzy says, no.
3: Okay.
1: Izzy, do you want to say what the story was?
3: Let me take it from here. Because this is what happens in these situations, right? So I'll see something online and I will consume it, download the information, move on.
22: Yeah.
3: Right? I'm not sitting here like talking about it. I'm not, whatever. And so when I decide, whatever the case may be, to talk about it.
22: Yes.
3: The second the words are coming out of my mouth, I'm right. Like, wait a second. How was I not more skeptical about this before?
22: I'm familiar with that. When I started to say the sentence, Kirk Herbstreit's dog got into Madison Square Garden, yeah. I realized just how ridiculous the story was.
3: Right. Yes, and right. So I started saying, did you hear the news? Because we had shifted from Giannis to another famous NBA player.
22: Mm-hmm.
3: And I said, yeah, Bronny and his girlfriend are having a baby. LeBron's going to be a grandfather.
22: Hmm.
3: Stu, do you know how big of a story that would be if that was real? If LeBron James was going to be, if Bronny was already going to have another son after playing with his dad for a couple of years, how big of a story? As the words are coming out of my mouth, I want to deflate myself. You can ask Taylor. I said, wait, that was probably fake, wasn't it? Like, I immediately recognized it.
22: Mm-hmm.
1: Izzy, what you have to do from now on is start sending me these stories, because you have to understand
22: yeah.
1: how online I am to this, because 5%, if I was doing a pie chart right now, 5% of my job is producing this radio show and the podcast.
22: Mm-hmm.
1: The other 95% is helping Stu sift through fake stories where he's texting me.
22: Yep.
1: Did you see Jalen Brunson texted Victor Wembanyama Happy Father's Day? Did you see De'Aaron Fox is in a Knicks uniform at the Knicks parade? I'm like, Stu, let me hold your hand here. None of those are real.
22: Stu's shocking. So much content available.
0: I love fake content. It's better than real content.
22: You know what, Taylor? I feel way better about myself now. Thank you for that. Mine wasn't nearly as bad. I have sold you before. The most embarrassed one that I've ever gotten fooled by was where there was a reporter going around all asking all of Team USA basketball, supposedly, how old were you when you lost your virginity?
0: Right.
22: And they all answered it all throughout. And the real question was, how old were you when you first dunked?
0: Yeah.
22: So when when Bam Adebayo said 11 years old, I was like, whoa.
0: I'd believe that.
22: That's exactly what happened. I saw the first person they asked was Steph Curry. Steph seemed a little embarrassed, but decided to power through and answer the question. I was like, yeah, if Steph answered the question, everybody else will answer it. And that's why I believed it.
0: Of course.
1: So the giveaway should have been when LeBron James said third grade.
22: Hey, that was a popular kid, man. LeBron James had a lot of boxes to check in life. He just got that one out of the way early.
0: You think he's going to try to stick around long enough to be the first guy to play with his grandson?
22: So anyway, the NBA draft.
0: What happened there? Taylor, I'd like to start a segment next week, if we could. Real news, fake news, okay? Like, real story, fake story. You present us with stories that we might think are real, but probably fake. Go ahead, Mike.
22: Do a whole segment,
2: but make them all fake.
0: Yeah. Oh God! What happened with the NBA draft? You were very upset on someone's behalf during the break. I wasn't listening too well because I was on the phone with someone. So what happened?
22: Yes. I shouldn't talk to you when you're on the phone. It was a pretty, I would say, boring NBA draft. Didn't have a whole lot of action to it. But there was one thing that just got me heated because it ruined a player's, I would say, NBA draft night, right? Nate Amen, the Tennessee forward who got drafted by Milwaukee with the 13th pick.
0: If you say so.
22: It was technically Miami's pick, right? Mm-hmm. That was the pick that was involved, one of the picks that was involved in the trade.
0: Right.
22: Everybody knows, even though it's not official, everybody knows there's a large percentage that it's going to be official, large percentage chance it's going to be official. And yet, Nate Amen had to go up there in a Heat hat and say, congratulations, you got drafted to the Miami Heat.
0: Right.
22: And all of his interviews have to do with the Miami Heat, potentially. All of his, you know, conversations with the commissioner, whatever. He can never look back to his draft night and say, what a great night. Look, because he's wearing the wrong hat. It's not even a cool situation like Kobe, where he got traded on draft night. And it's just like, hey, look at that vintage picture of Kobe wearing the Hornets hat. Nobody knew he was going to be that good. This was everybody knows you're going to be a Milwaukee Buck, unless there's like a 0.5% chance that something falls through in this trade. Why not go ahead and let him wear the right hat and make his draft night something that he remembers for the rest of his life, instead of being, yeah, I had to wear the stupid hat because of NBA rules. Draft night meant nothing to me.
0: So everyone's acting like he was actually drafted by the Heat and asking him Heat-related questions. What's it going to be like to play with Tyler Hero?
22: It doesn't make any sense to just not go ahead and bite the bullet and say, okay, we know you're going to be on Milwaukee. Let's make this a night about you and not a night about NBA rules and loopholes.
1: Izzy, what did you think about the crystal hats? Because it feels like the crystal hats on draft night, the bedazzled shirts that the Knicks wore when they win the title, bedazzled crystal feels like it's very in right now when it comes to the NBA.
22: It's fine in person, but does it make it better viewing on TV? I don't know. I just think you go with the normal hats. I think the bedazzling and stuff, you know, we're just trying to find ways to seem a little bit more special, but I don't think it works.
0: So that move can't become official until July 6th. You're saying the calendars don't match up, but some of these guys are having their draft night ruined. It's embarrassing.
22: It doesn't happen very often, but last night with Ament, it happened, and it's just like, why? Why are we doing this ridiculous song and dance when we know which uniform you're going to be wearing?
0: Yeah. I mean, you're really upset on behalf of this kid. Like, he can't get that night back. I think you're probably right, you know?
22: If I was at 13, if the 13 was coming up and I was down there, I was like, anybody but me. Anybody but me, so that I can have a normal draft night instead of this nonsense.
0: I would demand the Bucks hat, and I demand Bucks questions. I mean, seriously, guys, can we stop doing this? What are we doing here? Taylor.
1: So I just went back in my text to find a message from Stu Gotts.
0: Yeah. Oh,
1: the text says, Is it true Lane Kiffin's riding into Death Valley game one on Mike the Tiger?
3: If I get a text from Stu Gatz and ask if it, is it true, it's automatically no.
22: You still haven't responded.
1: I responded, probably not.
22: Oh, yeah.
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13: This afternoon, more humid. High of 72. Partly sunny. Scattered thunderstorms. It's a first alert weather day. Storms through this evening could be strong to severe with hail, high winds, and heavy rainfall. Low temperature of 56. Tomorrow, spotty thunder showers, then some afternoon sun, a high of 71 with less humidity. From the WBY First Alert Weather Center, I'm meteorologist Steve Balon.
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15: Canada and Switzerland, who are scoreless in the half, playing on Fox in Vancouver. Bosnia-Herzegovina leads Qatar 2-1 at the half in Seattle on FS1. For Bosnia-Herzegovina, a win or a draw would lock up third place in the group for them. Group C in Atlanta and Miami tonight. Brazil and Scotland from Miami at 6 Eastern, with Morocco and Haiti playing in Atlanta. Group A play is at 9 o'clock Eastern time, including Mexico taking on Czechia in Mexico City. That is on Fox. The Lakers and guard Austin Reeves came to terms on a four-year max extension worth $185 million for Reeves. He becomes getting the largest contract for a player who went undrafted in NBA history. The Cubs beat the Mets today 10-3. Dansby Swanson, a three-run shot and a grand slam for the Cubs. Marlins topped the Rangers today by a count of 4-2. I'm Dan Beyer.
16: Portions of the show are recorded. You want winners? He went 0-for-14 picking bowl games.
17: God bless football.
16: You want hot takes? He said Patrick Mahomes would be a disaster.
17: Really?
16: You want baseball news? He doesn't even know who Kyle Tucker is.
17: Oh, okay.
16: In his personal record book, Kevin Durant hasn't won a ring yet.
17: I'm just telling you, that's what he's doing.
16: You're listening to the man who made falling upwards an art form.
17: It's crazy.
16: This is Stu Gotts and Company, live.
18: Job.
17: The great Frank Isola is with us. It looks like he's in the Sirius XM studios. He's not. He's in his apartment.
19: I don't think it's supposed to tell
17: thinking about
19: that.
17: Frank last night. I actually was, Frank, believe it or not.
20: Why?
17: Well, because you love your summers. You love your New York summers. You love going out to the Hamptons. Yeah. And the Knicks going this far. They've never gone this deep into the summer. And you combine that with the World Cup, and it's really hampered your summer in terms of the things that you love to do, which is hang out by the beach, you know?
20: Well, in 99, remember, that was a lockout. So that year, they went into late June. They got eliminated in five games, so that almost lapsed into July 4th weekend. And this happens all the time at the World Cup, and then even the Euro, which you forgot about that one, which I like. But what happens is I sit inside, I watch TV basically for a month, and then when the final is over, I look back and I say, wow, I wasted a month of the summer by just basically watching too much TV. So that's been going on a lot. So I'm trying to limit my TV time.
17: All right. What do we do with Taylor here? A couple of weeks after the Knicks changed his life by winning an NBA title, he's already mad at them for how they handled the NBA draft. Go ahead, Taylor. What's the matter with you?
4: Frank, he had a big board for those late round picks on the Knicks.
17: A Knicks big board. Yeah.
10: Yeah. So, I had a big board. I'm staying up for the draft. The draft has never been longer, first off. That's another aside. I'm staying up for the Knicks draft pick. I'm waiting. They trade back. They trade back three times. They don't even make a pick in the first round. Now they're the first pick in the second round at 31. It doesn't even seem like they're going to keep that pick. It sounds like they're going to just trade that pick. I just want somebody. I wanted Terrace Reed. I wanted Ejiofor. I wanted, you know, Abuka Okori. I wanted somebody just to feel a little bit better about this Knicks team.
17: You have Larry O'Brien.
20: I mean, right. Yeah, in the cup right. too. What they should have done, they should have put you on the set. So this way there could have been seven people discussing the NBA draft. And you would have been perfect for the Knicks. See, this is the problem with the Knicks fans. You got what you wanted, the championship.
17: Right.
20: The owner already told you before the parade. You didn't think he was going to rain on his own parade. He did that. He told you we're not going into the second apron. So right now they're just trying to save money. So that's why they didn't take these players. It's hard. It's hard to repeat. Look, it's been eight straight champions. And now I think for them, it's just about trying to cut some of the costs just a little bit. That'll be the next big thing. The owner told you he was going to do that and he followed through on his promise.
4: Hey, Frank, did you think that in like 1994, that you'd still be talking about Pat Riley in 2026 and the moves he's making and how he's impacting the Heat Knicks rivalry? Like, it's crazy how long this dude has been at it and how long he's been affecting the league every year.
20: Well, look at it this way, right? If they had done the right thing and just given Pat Riley the keys to the franchise like he wanted and like Miami did, I don't think the Knicks winning this year would have been their first championship in 53 years. I think Pat Riley would have gotten it done over that time. So they finally, it's almost as if they finally recovered from letting Pat Riley walk out the door in 1995. But it is interesting that it must have driven him nuts. The idea that he was this close to ending the Knicks championship drought. They went down to Houston in 94. All they had to do was win either six or seven. They get the trophy. It doesn't happen. And here you are, you know, it's less than 2 weeks after the Knicks win. And Pat Riley says, all right, I got to do something about this. I cannot allow the Knicks to keep going in this direction. Who's the next big whale out there? Giannis, bring the Greek freak in. We got great Greek restaurants down here in Florida. Come on down. Let's see if we can get this done.
4: What did you think of the, because a lot of people start assessing the roster immediately, blah, blah, blah. But back in our day, when you get one of the top five players in the league, like they say in this sport, one player can affect you more than anything, right? And yet people want to criticize who is the fifth player on the roster? Who is this? And so what were your thoughts when they got him? How far do you see this move going in the long term?
20: Well, I do think that, you know, Pat Riley, the Miami Heat are pretty good at this. And players have always want to go to Miami, so they'll figure out a way to get a few good players. They obviously still need shooting, but I think you're right. Look at their record the past couple of years since they went to the finals. They haven't gotten out of the first round. This year, they don't even make the playoffs. And they're thinking, how did we do it in previous years? It was Alonzo Mourning. It was Shaquille O'Neal. We made a great draft pick with Dwayne Wade. Then we bring in LeBron, Chris Bosh. We get Jimmy Butler. We have to swing for the fences. And that's what they did. A big part of it now will be on Giannis. And I love Giannis. So with the show that I do with Brian Scalabrine, the Bucks were always great to us. We'd go there every October. We get Giannis for about a half hour. He could not have been a nicer guy, but let's be fair. He became a royal pain in the neck this season. And when you're a royal pain in the neck and you're not delivering on the court, that's an issue. And in the last 10 playoff games that he's played in, his team is 1-9. So he's only won one of the last 10 playoff games he's been to. But I think the Miami Heat have a way of kind of rejuvenating a player. I think being down there in Florida. And when you want out, I think Giannis is smart when it comes to this. No, but regardless of how that's going to be spun now, he initiated this whole thing. All this nonsense, of, you know, the hundreds of sham stories that were written. This was all Giannis. So you got your wish. You have to deliver, and I think he will.
17: Frank, do you have any concerns about Riley and Spo putting the right people around Giannis and Bam to make a run at an NBA championship?
20: I don't. I mean, I still think, you know, there's a lot of appeal in going to Miami, and I think Yes. Are you going to get maybe veteran players are going to have to bite the bullet a little right. bit and not make as much as they wanted? Listen, Landry Shamet could be one of those players. Hey. He could be available to the Miami Heat. So I think if you have a chance to win, and I think it signals to the fan base, but to the rest of the NBA, listen, we're looking to make a run. And the Eastern Conference is still wide open. I mean, the Knicks, I mean, the way it works here in New York, and I love all the writers up here, but, you know, they're calling the Knicks the greatest New York team ever. They won 53 games during the regular season. They basically took the regular season off, and then they had to play Philly and Cleveland, which they would have beaten any year at any time. Yeah. They had a great run is what they did. And then when they got to the finals, they steamrolled. Well, I shouldn't say that. They did trail for most of the series, but they yes. were just the better team in the fourth quarter. But if I'm the Miami Heat and I'm their fans, I'm pretty optimistic that they could turn this around pretty quickly because the East for me is still not that impressive.
11: The other team that was reported in on Giannis was Boston. Where do they go from now that they didn't get him?
20: Yeah, there's something up with Jaylen Brown. I think the Boston Celtics look at it as Jaylen Brown's a terrific player. I think it's 142 playoff games he's played for them, and he's been a finals MVP.
4: Right.
20: He was drafted 10 years ago this week. That's what you want out of a guy that you take high in the draft. But, you know, the thing that he did after the season with Twitch, I like Jaylen Brown, but Jaylen Brown's one of these guys. It's always nobody likes me. The media doesn't like me. Well, hang on a second. The media voted you Eastern Conference Finals player MVP. You got a Finals MVP. The media votes for All-NBA. Well, you could debate that all you want, that the media shouldn't do that, but that led to him getting a bigger contract. And this year, how about this? He got more media votes than any player in the Eastern Conference to be a starter on the All-Star team. Then he finishes, you know, what was it, top five or top six in MVP voting and for all NBA, and he's still bent out of shape about it.
4: Yeah, but we hate him.
20: Like, he looks at everything the wrong way, and you know he's going to be bent out of shape that they talk to the Bucks about Giannis. So I think we're eventually headed that way with Jaylen Brown, but it's all about what can you get back for him. I think Giannis, they're looking to get a great player back. They're not going to trade him for role players, I can tell you that.
11: Right. Frank, is it strange that the narrative around Jaylen Brown is that the Celtics might have hit their ceiling with him, but you start to think about what that ceiling was, and it was a title.
4: Right.
19: Yeah. Yes. Yeah.
20: And
19: him as finals MVP. Yes.
20: I know. And I like Jaylen Brown. In fact, I voted for him in the top five. I think I probably voted him fourth or fifth in MVP, and I voted him all NBA. Listen, he can't dribble. When he tries to dribble behind his back, close your eyes because it's terrible. But the guy does play all the time. He's a two-way player. I think he moans a little too much about nobody likes me, that kind of thing. But Brad Stevens isn't just going to trade Jaylen Brown for the sake of trading because they've been really successful. And guys, you know this. Look at Boston's team this year compared to last year. Last year's team was far superior. They broke the whole thing down to save money and to get, you know, for luxury tax and second apron, all this nonsense. That's why they got rid of all those players. Last year, they did really well. They were terrible in the playoffs. In fact, if they had won game five when they're up double digits on Philadelphia, that may have changed things a little bit. They would have had more rest going into a series against the New York Knicks. I still think the Knicks would have beaten them. But I think Brad Stevens is smart. He knows that Jaylen Brown still has a lot of good years left in him. But this is the thing. He could sign a big extension in July. If he doesn't get that extension, they're trading him.
4: Frank, what do you think about this one? Run it by Scal if you want. Jaylen Brown for Alper and Şengün.
20: I said that, and then I included your favorite player, Amen Thompson, Brian. So there's no way the trade untouchable.
4: He's untouchable. You can't touch
19: him. He does love Thompson. Jeez,
20: you know what? It's weird. I'm not crazy about Evan Mobley because I'm not crazy about anybody on Cleveland right now because I just think they're too soft. But the problem with Şengün, he's talented, but he really does play below the rim. I mean, he plays like 2 feet below the rim, so he gives you nothing at the other end. I get that he's a talented player. I would consider him if I can get something else. And maybe I would, if I'm the Celtics, I'd have to include another player. But I want your guy Thompson. I need a player like that. But
4: you get Jabari Smith and you'll like it.
19: Oh, geez.
20: Maybe, right? But, you know, Scal played with his father, so Brian could introduce him to the Boston Celtics.
19: Frank, you're so right about Brad Stevens because currently constructed, the Celtics, not the Knicks, not the Heat, they're the favorites at every single sports book to make it out of the East, you know? Yeah.
20: I don't get it. And, like, I didn't really understand the trade for Vucevic. You know, Vucevic, speaking about guys that, you know, play under the rim, he's terrible in pick and roll. And I remember a couple of NBA coaches saying, I don't know about this one. Brad Stevens usually gets it right.
19: Yeah,
20: but I'm not so sure about this. And then the guy didn't even play in game seven. I don't think I would have kept Anthony Simons. I mean, he actually played really well for them. So Boston wanted Jaren Jackson Jr. I think they were pretty close on that deal. If they had nailed that before he got traded to Utah, maybe that would have swung the balance. But I'm being honest with you. I thought all year long, I looked at the Knicks roster and I looked at everybody else in the East. I just wasn't believing it. I thought the Knicks were going to go to the finals, especially after Halliburton got hurt in game seven last year. I said, who's going to beat the Knicks? I mean, you guys, I know, didn't have any confidence in Philadelphia and Cleveland. And a team like Detroit, they hadn't won a playoff series yet together. Now you're going to be asking them to win three playoff series? I wasn't buying it.
4: Yeah, Boston was the best chance, felt like.
20: Yep.
19: You're into the World Cup here. Which fan base have you enjoyed kind of invading the United States the most? It's been fantastic. It really has. I believe in people again. I do.
20: Yeah. And like, you know, I have a couple of friends from around here who are from Scotland, and they went up to Boston. So they were part of the Tartan Army. And I know they're down in Miami right now causing all kinds of fun havoc and drinking a lot of beer.
19: Yes.
20: The Norway fans have been in town. So where I live, Germany is in town right now, staying at the local hotel. And then England shows up in a couple of days. So maybe all the groupies will be hanging out. Not me. I'm not really interested in meeting the players that much. But come on, Stu. I know you don't like the sport. You're getting caught up in it a little bit.
4: Oh, yes, he is.
19: Oh, no, I am. I love it. What do you mean? What are you talking about, man? I am all over this World Cup. I am gambling blind World Cup bets I'm making. I'm 7-1 on my picks. I did have the Harry Kane anytime goal yesterday. That was devastating.
20: And he shot that one over the bar.
19: Yeah.
20: You know that the toughest ticket to get for the group stage is the game that's going to take place in Miami between Colombia and Portugal. That's an unbelievable game. It'll be for first place. There'll be all kinds of beautiful people there at the game. And I got to be honest with you too, right? When did they build what used to be called Joe Robbie? Stu probably doesn't know that because he's from New York. When did they build that? In the late 80s or early 90s, right?
19: I believe it was like 85, 86, something like that.
20: And so think about it. And I understand they renovated it, but when they built it with soccer in mind.
4: 87.
20: And in 94, they were going to have games there, but then the Marlins played there. So they couldn't use the stadium. When you look at that stadium, that looks the most like a soccer stadium because of the amount of space that they have on the sideline. The stadium there looks beautiful. The grass looks beautiful.
19: Yes.
20: And for some reason, they're having the final right down the road here at MetLife, which, as you guys know, is an absolute dump. Have you seen the videos of the stadium that they built for the Buffalo Bills? Buffalo has a better stadium and a more state-of-the-art, better-looking stadium than we have here in New York and New Jersey.
4: Correct me if I'm wrong. I think they went for that when they redesigned Hard Rock Stadium. They went for like an international soccer type of feel look, especially with the tarps.
19: It was very important to Stephen Ross, knowing the World Cup was coming, he wanted to have something that looked close to a soccer field, you know?
4: Right, and had all the space inside.
20: How much is the park? How are you guys like about transportation? What's the parking like there?
4: Not come anywhere close to that stadium. I have no idea what the parking is.
19: I actually moved 2 hours north when it came to town.
20: So think about this. They're not letting people park at MetLife.
19: I know.
20: And you can't walk to the stadium. So now New Jersey Transit, the trains that they have running there, it's $98.
4: Oh,
20: to take basically a 10-minute train ride.
4: I thought it was supposed to be 120. They lowered the price?
1: Yeah, they lowered it. Frank, I bought 4 World Cup tickets to Norway-Senegal, which was played Monday night.
20: Did you go to the game?
1: No, I did not, because when they started saying after I spent $2,700, $2,800 on tickets, they said, now you're going to have to spend another $400 just to get there and wait for hours to get on a train to get home. I said, you know what? I'm out.
20: I know. It's such a bummer. I got tickets there on July 5th, so I'll see what it's like. But I've had people tell me they take an Uber to that American Dream. That's that awful amusement park mall that's right next to it. And I had people tell me that it was a 10-mile, you know, people who live 10 miles away, and they were charging about $100. So everybody is making money off. And you feel bad because you guys know. I mean, think about who a lot of the people who go into these games, a lot of them, like say in the New York area, we have huge Ecuadorian population here. Not all of them have a ton of money. I spoke to one guy at a place that I go to who's a bartender. He doesn't make crazy money. He spent $600 a ticket to go to Philly.
4: Wow.
20: And now to go to the game in New Jersey. He didn't make it to the game in Kansas City. And my buddy said to him, like, do you get emotional? He said, I probably cried seven times. Wow. He said, when I walked into the stadium, when I heard the anthem, while the game was going on, then he said he cried at the end when they gave up a late goal. But it means a lot to people, and a lot of people don't have that kind of money like you guys do. You're big spenders over there.
11: Frank, if the Knicks have taught us anything, we are a country full of front runners, and I think that's the main reason why people are getting swept up in the World Cup with how good the U.S. men's national team looks. Can they win it?
19: Yep.
20: Oh, I definitely think they can. It's set up. I always say, you know, there are certain events where it's set up for someone to at least go far. Like Serena Williams, the last time that she was going to play in the U.S. Open, now that probably isn't the last time. It was all set up for her. They wanted to make sure she got to the second week. They want you to get to Labor Day weekend. So her draw was ridiculously easy. And then before every match, they had Oprah doing like a voiceover and Gail King was doing something. They wanted to make sure she got to the second week. FIFA wants to make sure the U.S. gets to the quarterfinals. And right now it's set up pretty well for them. They play Bosnia. I mean, I shouldn't say it. It looks like it could be Bosnia and Egypt. Now they could lose those. But it's not like they're playing France or Germany or Spain in the round of 32 and the round of 16. So I definitely think they can win it just because they can catch a couple of breaks. But guess what? At some point, they're going to have to play a really good team like the Knicks. It wasn't just going to be Philadelphia and Cleveland. At some point, they were going to have to play a really good team.
19: And you feel like this team could beat some of those really good teams?
20: They would. It would take a lot. It would take a lot. You'd have to have, like, let's say they played France. You'd have to have Mbappe not have a great day. If you score early, could that kind of change things? Obviously, they would have the crowd behind them. I mean, it's still a long shot.
19: Right.
20: But, I mean, they've looked really good to their credit.
19: They have.
20: They have looked really good.
19: All right, Frank, we appreciate it, buddy. Enjoy your weekend. Enjoy the World Cup. And I'm sorry sports has gotten in the way of your summer.
20: good day.
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19: History is probably going to show this as, oh, 4-1, it only went 5. 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They had double-digit leads. It just felt like they ran out of gas. And give credit to the Knicks, because you wanted to have a team that had something in the tank, and they did, and that something was Jalen Brunson. If you look at the time spent leading in the NBA Finals, the Spurs led 72% of the time.
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8: 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It is halftime in Group B as the final round of the group stage is underway. Switzerland and Canada are scoreless as they go head-to-head in Vancouver for the top spot in the group. It's winner-take-all. A draw would give Canada the nod on goal differential. Meanwhile, Bosnia have a 2-1 advantage at the half over Qatar. A Karim Alibegovic strike from outside the box and an own goal from a shot by legend Edin Dzeko in the 34th minute got them started. Qatar pulling one back late. But if it holds, Bosnia could match up with the U.S. in the round of 32. Speaking of the U.S., Mauricio Pochettino's squad takes on Turkey tomorrow in L.A. Christian Pulisic told the media today he expects to be available after missing the Australia game with a calf injury. The U.S. has already won Group D. They are playing for momentum against an already eliminated Turkey squad. I'm Lucas Panzeca, Westwood One Sports.
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7: Our thanks to Frank Isola for joining us earlier, Victor Hovland as well, Joe Theismann coming up next, Dan Beyer has a sports update.
8: The Los Angeles Lakers and guard Austin Reeves have come to terms on a four-year max extension worth $185 million, as it's the largest contract for an undrafted player in NBA history. 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
9: Switzerland are in again. And Zambi with a strike. Oh, and it's squabbed under the keeper, Crepeau. And Vancouver is absolutely stunned.
8: It extended Switzerland's lead to 2-0 over the Canadians in a match that you can see on Fox right now, playing in the 69th minute. In the 66th minute in Seattle, Bosnia-Herzegovina leads Qatar in Group B play by a count of 2-1. Marlins topped the Rangers today by a score of 4-2, while Dansby Swanson hit a grand slam in a three-run shot. Cubs routed the Mets by a count of 10-3. Mets outfielder Juan Soto was not in the lineup for Game 1 of the doubleheader. Could be headed to the IL, according to manager Carlos Mendoza, after he had to leave last night's game because of a back issue. The Mets did move Kodai Senga to the bullpen after giving up 7 runs last night in 3 2/3 innings. Red Sox lead the Rockies right now 5-3. That's in the fifth, while the Angels have a 2-0 lead on Baltimore, Guardians and White Sox being delayed by rain. In the National Football League, Jaguars and tight end Brenton Strange have agreed to terms on a three-year extension for Strange to stay in Jacksonville. He gets $25 million guaranteed. Perfect time to do it as well, as tight end U is going on right now. Stu, back to you.
7: He's a Super Bowl champion, an NFL MVP, and a staple at the Lake Tahoe Celebrity Golf Tournament, July 8th to the 11th in Lake Tahoe. We'll be out there. I cannot wait to see my friend Joe Theismann. He's with us right now, and he looks amazing. Joe, I got to tell you, Izzy said right before we started, you look fantastic. You look fantastic, my friend.
10: I appreciate it. Thank you. I guess I'd like to say it was good living, but it's good loving, I guess. My wife's a great person. Okay, let's put it that way.
7: Joe, we are all so lucky to be a part. You're a much bigger part of it than we are, although I've been out there for 10 years broadcasting. But the Lake Tahoe Celebrity Tournament is such a magical event. It is such a special week. And I'm wondering if you could speak to what makes that thing so fantastic, where the participants are waiting all year to get their invitation back to Lake Tahoe. And if they don't get it, they're crushed. If they do get it, they celebrate. What makes this such a special event, Joe?
10: It's our Masters for the celebrity golf fraternity, I guess you could say. American Century. It's the American Century Golf Championship, and it's obviously in Lake Tahoe, and it's the 37th year. And I've been fortunate enough to play in 36 of them. Jack Wagner's played in all 37, yep. As a matter of fact. I think Jimmy McMahon has as well. So there's a couple of guys that have been there forever, but they do so much money. They've raised over $8 million for the Stauer Institute in Kansas City, as well as various charities. It's just an incredible situation where you get a chance to see people out of their work environment. You get to meet people. You get to meet them as people. And that's the fun.

0: part of it. And then you build relationships over years. Like I say, it's 36 for me. And so we get new people in, like, you know, Bobby Flay's going to be there, I watch enough of the Food Network that I get to enjoy stuff like that. Guy Fieri's a really close friend. So, right. You know, you do that stuff. And of course, Smoltzy's going to be back. Steph's going to be there. Annika's there. Marty's going to be there. Marty Fish. I mean, you've got just the people that have been there and have a chance to compete. Like Tony Romo is another one. But we have a great feature that we added a year ago. It's the American Century Fantasy Golf Competition. Okay. So you can log on to accfantasygolf.com, get all the details. I'll give it to you in a brief sense. We're all broken down into five different groups based upon your ability to play the game. Well, I'm not in group five yet. Okay. So
1: I'm in
0: group four, but you know, and what you do is you choose one person from each group and you can change every day if you want over the 3 days, 10, 11, 12. If you win one day, you get two free tickets to next year's tournament.
2: Wow.
0: If you win the overall, you get $10,000 to donate to the charity of your choice. And I'll tell you, American Century is such an incredible company. They donate 40% of their dividends go to the Stauer Institute for Cancer Research. I mean, it's just an incredible company. They've been, you know, this is decades since Jonathan Thomas has had the company involved in it. And I'm excited as all get out to be again a part of it and to have a chance to talk about it because you've been out there. You know what it's like. Lake Tahoe is so beautiful.
2: Oh, it's amazing.
0: See this time of year. I mean, it's just majestic. I just wish I could hit the ball just a little bit further.
1: Joe, I've heard the stories.
0: Bring back those old days.
1: Speaking of old days, I've heard the stories from the Johnny Come Latelys like Stu Gatz, but tell me about your favorite parts, your favorite celebrities from like 30, 35 years ago, late 90s when this thing first started going.
0: Well, you know, back when we started this thing, the 17th hole has become a featured hole, as it has a lot of different places on the tour, mm-hmm. on the PGA Tour.
2: Yeah.
0: But ours was sort of like the first one. It's right on the lake. It's a par three. And that we looked at some pictures of it a year ago at our team meeting, and there were probably 400 people, maybe 15 boats.
2: Right.
0: Now they're 10 deep as far as the boats go, and there's 2,000 or 3,000 people. They're expecting, you know, the prize money is $750,000. We're expecting over 70,000 again this year. I mean, it's just unbelievable the attendance and the way people, you know, cheer for us, and they get a chance to see people. Like I said, you know, we wear helmets in the world of football. You can't get real close to the celebrities, but out here you get a chance to get really close to them, and everybody's wonderfully gracious. I always try and stand next to Annika Sorenstam because she's got such a great swing. And I think the LPGA players, the women in general, have such a great tempoed swing. And of course, us guys think we can muscle things around the golf course. So I try and steal some of that energy and say, okay, slow and easy, slow and easy.
2: You're hoping some of it rubs off on you, Joe, right?
0: Oh God, yes, I am.
3: Joe, do you have any celebrities in your sights of who you want to beat this year? Because I remember last year, Ray Romano got kind of hot coming in, just beat you out. Anybody kind of in your way?
2: Yeah.
0: Ray is one. Charles beat me too. I'm so depressed.
1: Barkley?
0: Charles has been playing a lot better.
2: Yeah.
0: Finished, I think, 78. I had seven doubles on Sunday.
2: Mm.
0: And when you get a double, it's a minus two. So basically, I gave away 14 points. You know, at worst, maybe I should have given away three or four. So I really didn't play well on Sunday. I've been working on my swing. I've got some shoulder issues, but it doesn't stop me from swinging the club. It just doesn't go as far. You reach a point in your life where you think it's the technology, and you think it's the clubs. Maybe if you do this, you do that, you can change things. No, it's just Father Time's undefeated. And I just love the game so much, and I learned so much. And I met Miles Teller over the last couple of years. I'm telling you, what a great guy he is. Of course, you know, Top Gun Maverick's one of my favorite movies.
1: Good movie.
0: So I had a chance to see him, and I see Larry the Cable Guy every year.
2: Mm-hmm.
0: Larry's another one that I'd like to try and beat.
2: Right.
0: So, yeah, I've got my sights on a few people.
2: All right.
3: Me and Stu put a flyer on you last year.
2: We did.
3: And we remember that Friday, you came out firing. Now we just have to keep that momentum into the weekend.
0: Yeah, that was a... That, It was a true flyer. Okay?
2: But you did come out on fire first day, Joe. You did.
0: I did. I played okay early on. Yeah, I did. I kept it in play. And I, you know, the hardest thing out there is that as the week goes on, is the greens get more and more difficult to putt.
2: Right.
0: It's a tough golf. It's a left to right golf course.
2: Yes.
0: If you cut the ball, if you fade it, it's a golf course that should suit you. But these guys, you know, I mean, they hit it so straight. Smoltz hits it great. Like yeah. I say, Steph has been unbelievable. I mean, you go back to 24 when Steph, you know, he made eagle on 18, had a hole in one. Tim Brown last year had a hole in one, won himself a boat.
2: Yep.
0: So there's lots of excitement. Some bears crossing on that par three. So you're, you know, you're in the wildlife, and it's just a ton of fun. Jerry Rice, Jerome Bettis, the names go on and on and on.
2: Yes.
0: Roger Clemens. I mean, I could.
2: It's a who's
0: you've
2: who.
0: Seen it.
2: Yeah.
0: You've seen it.
1: Yeah. Joe, is Jack Wagner really still a superstar over there? Because he's somebody that if I, whoa, in high school, I thought, whoa, was somebody who was like.
2: Jack, yep, Wagner is the mayor of this tournament.
1: Really?
2: As Joe pointed out, he's played right in every single tournament. And my wife, when she came out there, the first time she went out there, the only person she was interested in meeting was Jack Wagner. How about that, Joe?
0: A lot of people are like, a lot of women are like that, but a lot of people are like that, too. Jack's just such a great guy.
2: Yes.
0: I mean, like I said, the American Century puts on one heck of a show. We have a great, we have a karaoke night on Thursday night where different individuals get up and attempt to sing.
2: Yes.
0: Alfonso Ribeiro is just, you know, he's the complete entertainer. We see him hosting shows on TV. He can dance. He can sing. He's a heck of a golfer. I mean, he really moves it for a guy that's not real big, I guess you could say.
2: Right. I know you still pay attention. We'll promote it one more time on the way out. But I know you're still paying attention very closely to the Commanders, to the NFL. And I think the, yep, NFC East is such an interesting division this year, Joe, because you have Jaden coming back off the injury, went to the NFC Championship game as a rookie. Eagles, right, they get rid of A.J. Brown. The Giants, first year with John Harbaugh. And the Cowboys, yep, seem to be very, very good. It could be, like, for me, this is anyone's division to win. What do you think?
0: Totally agree with you. I think it's the best division in football. Each team, I think, upgraded themselves. Defensively, Dallas got better. The Eagles probably, as we assume, will probably be there. Obviously, in New York with Jackson, he's another one who's going to go.
2: Right.
0: And I think Jaden's going to have himself one heck of a year. Had a tough year last year with injuries, but he's going to come back. I'm curious to see what Kevin's going to do up in Minnesota with Kyler Murray.
2: Right.
0: What kind of offense are they going to run with Kyler Murray? And, of course, who's going to be the quarterback in Cleveland? And, you know, who's going to be the quarterback in Arizona if he decides to show up? There's lots of wonderful questions. And, of course, Aaron's back. And I was reading an article where Tom Brady was talking about Aaron being the best thrower of the ball, and I agree with it. And his accuracy, his release, his speed, all the things that you need – not to be good at that position, but great at it. He has every one of them.
2: Hmm.
1: Joe, are there any other young quarterbacks really catching your eye? Somebody who can be at the top of the league for a while? Caleb Williams is a name that a lot of people are debating lately. Anybody else?
0: I think Caleb is one of those guys. We saw what happened. We know his natural talent. We saw what happens when he got into a more governing system. And I think he's one of those guys to keep an eye on. I still think Patrick is going to come back and play really well. Patrick Mahomes, to me, is the best quarterback in football. Of course, you know, the Buffalo Bills, is their window running out with Josh? But I would say Jaden, Jaden Daniels. I think, you know, this is the kind of year I think he can really, really blossom. He spent a lot of time with David Blough, who was the offensive coordinator now since Cliff left to go to San Diego, or I should say, yeah, to the Chargers, L.A. Chargers. So, you know, And there's guys I think that you're looking to make the jump. Trevor Lawrence, what's going to be his next level? Okay. Where are you going to go with him, on the next steps that he has to take? It's a business where people just want somebody to be good right away. But the problem you have,
2: yep,
0: is it the process. There's things you don't know. There's things you have to recognize. Probably, I think, one of the best moves in the offseason were the Raiders getting, Kirk Cousins to work with Fernando Mendoza, because coaches can only teach you so much and you can only practice so much. But here's a guy that knows the system. It's the third quarterback that he's had an opportunity to mentor. So all of a sudden you've got a guy with knowledge, experience, and willing to help any way he can. help this young man get good. So the Raiders could be a surprise football team this year. I think they could be one of those teams that you look at. It's a tough division. We know it. But I think they're going to be considerably better than they've been in the past.
3: Joe, if you were playing in the NFL today, who's the one receiver that you would want to start and be a duo with?
4: That's a good question.
0: Oh, that's a great question.
4: Yes.
0: You know, I had little guys. You know, Alvin and Virgil were 5'9". Charlie was 6 feet. Art was 6'3". I'd love Art Monk back, to be honest with you.
4: Yes.
0: I think Puka Nacua. I think Nacua would be a guy that that can do everything. He can play every position. He can run by people. He's got great ball skills. You get it in the general vicinity, he's going to make a catch for you. So he's one I look at and I go, that's somebody special. That would be one that would be a lot of fun, I think.
2: So, Joe, just going back to Aaron Rodgers being the greatest thrower of the football of all time, you're just talking mechanically, the way he could throw the ball 50 yards on a line, he doesn't have to put too much air underneath of it. Where would you rank Dan Marino in terms of that, just pure throwers?
0: Danny had a very different delivery, and he was quick. Dan spun it really well, but Aaron, I think, spins it just exceptionally well. To me, Warren Moon was one who could spin it really well.
2: Yeah.
0: And Aaron has that, plus the arm strength, plus, you know, the delivery like Dan, or the release like Dan. And he doesn't have to have his feet on the ground to make a throw, where, you know, Danny, most everybody else does, anybody that's human does, I guess you could say.
4: Mm-hmm.
0: They have to have their feet on the ground. But Aaron has the ability to be able to flip it really quick, flick it really quick, and get it out of his hands in a very timely fashion. And he understands where people are supposed to be. You know, the problems he had with the Jets is he was the general manager of the Jets, too.
2: Right.
0: bring this guy in, bring that guy in. They know the system. There was no way he wasn't going to be in Pittsburgh with Mike McCarthy taking over as the head coach.
4: Right.
0: There's absolutely no way he was not coming back. I guarantee in their conversations, Mike basically said to him, hey, Aaron, you know this. We've got a really good, solid team around us. You've been a part of it before. You understand everything that we're doing. We're going to do some of the things we did, probably a lot of the things we did in Green Bay. The learning curve is not real big. He wasn't going to go anyplace else because that would mean he'd have to go to training camp and he'd have to go to OTAs and he'd have to go to minicamp. Here, if he just shows up at the opener, he's going to know everything there is to know about this offense.
2: All right, Joe, we'll get you out of here. I can't wait to see you in a couple of weeks. And one more time here on the way out, promote the American Century Celebrity Golf Tournament coming up July 8th to the 11th in Lake Tahoe at the Edgewood Resort. Just a fantastic venue. But go ahead, Joe, one more time.
0: And we want you to log on to accfantasygolf.com, where you'll get a chance to be able to choose your teams. They can change every day. You win one day, you get free tickets to next year's tournament. And if you win it all, you get $10,000 to go to the charity of your choice. And like I say, American Century has done an unbelievable job. So many different charities benefit from it. So many different, you know, so many different opportunities are given. And for us, if you get a chance to get out and come out and visit, you won't be disappointed. Like I say, the people are great. The opportunity to be able to be in a beautiful place is great, and American Century has made it possible. So I'm indebted to them, and I appreciate it, and I hope to see a lot of different people out there.
2: Yep, and the celebrities do such a tremendous job interacting with the fans, so it is worth your trip. Joe, we'll see you out there in a couple of weeks. I can't wait. It's our Super Bowl, too. Me and Taylor would prefer going to this than we would Radio Row Super Bowl week. I'm telling you, that's how big it is. It's important to us.
0: I appreciate it, guys. Look forward to seeing you.
2: All right, we'll see you soon. Thank you, Joe.
0: Take care. Bye-bye.
2: All right, see you.
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13: Congratulations to the Kakana Boys baseball team on its state championship from 95-3, 99-1 The Score. Gusman of Kakana, Van Abels of Hollandtown, and Carson's Ace Hardware of Kakana.
14: I told you he was due. Quentin Gusman drives in run number 9 for Kakana.
13: The Galloping Ghosts capping a tremendous season with their first state title since 1953.
14: Center field coming in his leg, and Ezra Leggett can't make the play. It falls. 2 runs will score for Kakana. The Ghosts are on top.
13: Celebrate, Kakana fans. You have a state champion.
14: It's over. For the first time in 73 seasons, the Kakana Ghosts are on top of the baseball world. Your Division I champions. It's an Electric City miracle.
13: Thank you, Kakana Boys Baseball, for the exciting run to your Wisconsin State Championship season. From Gusman of Kakana, Van Abels of Hollandtown, Carson's Ace Hardware in Kakana, and 95-3, 99-1 The Score.
15: I'm Dan Patrick, and this is Above the Noise. Brendan Sorsby has been eligible, then ineligible, on his way to the supplemental draft, and now he's in limbo. The NFL announced there will be no supplemental draft this year. The league's decision is complicated on the surface. The message underneath is clear. The NFL did not appreciate being treated like a safety net or a backup plan. According to the league's letter, Sorsby filed his petition 3 business days before the deadline, without proper supporting documentation, and only after his efforts to avoid NCAA punishment had fallen apart. When you are alleged to have placed wagers involving your own team, this is a dilemma the league can't afford to rush. Commissioner Roger Goodell has spent years hammering home that playing in the NFL is a privilege, not a right. Sorsby's camp may have viewed the supplemental draft as an escape plan. The NFL spent years trying to protect itself from gambling scandals. This felt like its way of drawing a line and making sure everybody saw it. I'm Dan Patrick, and this is Above the Noise. 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
1: Let's get to Ricardo's top 50 shows better than Breaking Bad. Mikey A hates this segment. He hates this list, and with very good reason.
0: Turkey A.
1: Let's recap it here. Yesterday, Ricardo, we went, and thank you to Joe Theismann and Frank Isola and Victor Hovland for joining us today. We went 26 to 21 yesterday. So, Ricardo, recap those before we get to number 20 on your ridiculous list.
2: Well, actually, it was 25, Stugatz, but we're going to do 25 was extras. 24, Eastbound and Down.
1: Yeah.
2: 23, Watchmen.
1: Mm-hmm.
2: 22, The Night Of.
1: Right.
2: And we ended at 21 with Dairy Girls.
1: Okay, terrible. I mean, just...
3: Not Dairy.
4: What British
3: like
4: or
3: dairy.
4: HBO show do you have now?
1: Yeah, all right, let's go. Number 20, the 20th best show that is better than Breaking Bad. Go ahead.
2: Righteous Gemstones.
1: Oh, that's a good show, actually.
0: I got to get to that one. I'll get to it eventually.
4: It's good.
1: It's good. On your list, where would it be, Mikey A?
4: In the 50s?
1: There would be no such list, should be your answer. I mean, it's absurd. All right, number 19, Ricardo.
2: The Comeback.
1: I love a good comeback. I've never heard of this. Mm. Yes.
0: Kim Kardashian story? No?
2: No, it's a Lisa Kudrow show on HBO.
0: Yes, Lisa Kudrow. That's a new one.
4: I got you, Izzy.
2: Well, it actually came out in 2004 or 5, and then canceled, brought back in 2011, canceled, brought back this year, and they ended it.
0: There's
2: fantastic
0: no way a
2: show
0: that got canceled multiple times is better than Breaking Bad.
2: Oh, for sure. This show is so much better than Breaking Bad.
5: Izzy, 1,000%. The fact that a show got canceled not once, but twice, should be an alarm flag, a red flag going up, being like, hey, maybe this show's not that good.
1: Yes, put it on the poll, Taylor. Can a show that was canceled not once, but twice, be considered better than Breaking Bad? That's absurd. I thought it was about the Bills and the Houston Oilers with Frank Reich. I mean, how about that? Number 18, go ahead.
2: Show Me a Hero.
1: Well, God.
4: Next.
1: Yeah, show me a show that's better than Breaking Bad, please.
0: Is that Heroes, or is that a completely different show?
2: No, it's a David Simon show on HBO, miniseries.
1: Guy. All right.
4: What's shocking.
1: The name of, what was the name of it?
2: Show Me a Hero. Oscar Isaacs is in it.
1: What does that mean?
5: Wow, I mean, he's a good actor.
1: The Big
4: you
1: O.
4: Sold me. Yes. Next.
1: The Big O. All right, number 18. Well, that was 18. Number 17.
2: Vice Principals.
1: Wow.
0: Jesus.
1: Oh, my goodness.
0: Now we're getting more obscure as we go.
4: Come on. Walton, down two. Next.
2: Walton Goggins and, Danny McBride. Fantastic.
0: Of course.
2: Number 16.
1: Yes.
2: Rome.
0: I don't even know how to spell that. It's R-O-A-M, R-O-M-E. It doesn't matter. It's not better than Breaking Bad.
2: Rome?
4: No, it's not.
5: The closer we get to the top of this list, is it somehow getting worse?
1: Yes.
2: Getting controversial?
1: Yes. Yes. He has,
0: backwards.
1: He has Rome better than Sanford and Son. I mean.
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15: This afternoon, more humid, high of 72, partly sunny, scattered thunderstorms. It's a first alert weather day. Storms through this evening could be strong to severe with hail, high winds, and heavy rainfall. Low temperature of 56. Tomorrow, spotty thunder showers, then some afternoon sun, a high of 71 with less humidity. From the WBY First Alert Weather Center, I'm meteorologist Steve Balon.
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19: At the World Cup, Switzerland jumped out to a 2-0 lead on Canada in the second half of their Group B finale in Vancouver. You can see it right now on Fox, but Canada has pulled a bit closer. It's now 2-1 as the countries play the 84th minute. Winner of this match will be the top group out of Group B. Bosnia-Herzegovina currently leads Qatar 3-1. They're playing in Seattle on FS1 in the 81st minute. Group C play has Brazil and Scotland and Miami on Fox at 6 Eastern, while in Atlanta at the same time, it's Morocco against Haiti on FS1. And Group A play is at 9 o'clock Eastern time tonight in Mexico. Mexico will face Czechia. South Korea goes up against South Africa. Day baseball saw the Marlins top the Rangers 4-2. Cubs routed the Mets 10-3. Dansby Swanson a grand slam and a three-run shot. Lakers gave Austin Reaves a four-year max extension worth $185 million.
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12: Parson digging hard off turn number four. Not close enough. The long dry spell will end for Richard Childress Racing. Ryan Newman pulls it off. He'll win the Camping World 500 at Phoenix Raceway.
22: After capturing his last NASCAR Cup Series victory in 2017, Ryan Newman is returning to NASCAR for a Craftsman Truck Series clash at North Wilkesboro Speedway July 18th, driving the number 25 Ram for Colleague Racing. Nicknamed the Rocket Man, Newman, who drove Dodges to 13 of his 18 Cup victories and 43 of his 51 career Cup poles, is the latest star to align with the organization's free agent program. I'm Susie Armstrong. This is NASCAR Today on the Motor Racing Network.
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20: Honestly, my favorite thing throughout the whole time is no walks. That's my main takeaway from tonight. Super pleased with that. All around, really, really, another good game, on their side, our side. We were able to string some good ABs together, scratching a claw for some runs. JB's triple there was huge.
25: Dominic was great. Best outing of the year, best stuff of the year. Gary did a tremendous job with him. Yeah, he could have kept going. His calf tightened up in the fifth.
26: This is where Wisconsin gathers to talk sports. Packers, Brewers, Badgers, Bucks. 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
27: Brandon Sproul last night assessing his start. Pat Murphy talking about his start. Best start of the year, best stuff of the year. Tan everywhere. Jan everywhere. I want to start with the Brewers tonight. We've just done so much Bucks talk the last 2 days. The Bucks probably are the number one item tonight. Between the draft last night and a really expansive look at the last 3 or 4 years of Bucks basketball from Jim Ozarski, the Journal Sentinel big story. I know a lot of you have probably read it or seen excerpts or heard others talk about it today. We'll get to that. We got a full 2 hours, so we got plenty of time. But we've just talked so much Bucks the last 2 days. Then a little palate cleanser to begin the show, and a worthwhile palate cleanser. Brandon Sproul was great last night. That's a big development for the Brewers, if that can continue. And another series win over the Reds, which is just hilarious. So I want to start at least for a couple minutes on the Brewers, give you a chance to jump in if you'd like, and then we'll kind of trend towards the Bucks as the show continues. Jesse Temple will be here at 5:30. It's Wednesday, so we'll talk Badgers with him. Some other college sports things that are worth talking about. I'm going to force him to talk about the 5 for 5 eligibility things. That's a pretty big development, even though he likes to be really Wisconsin-centric. Sometimes I'll be like, well, Jesse, it's the offseason, so I am going to work in one or two other things. He'll be here at 5:30. It's the Wisco Sports Show. My name is Grant Bills. Hope you've had a great day, and I appreciate you listening. If I don't say that enough, just know it's assumed, but thank you always for listening wherever you are in the state of Wisconsin, and you can always listen on that Wisco Sports Zone app. You can watch the live stream. That's up and running as well. You can jump in the comments if you'd like. The show streams on Facebook and YouTube as well, and on my Twitter, at Wisco Grant. Brandon Sproat, figuring it out little by little, is a pretty big development for the Brewers. And this is something that we've talked about, I don't want to say nonstop, over the last 2 or 3 weeks, but I would say for the last 2 or 3 weeks, as we've waited for Brandon Woodruff's return, and we've waited for Logan Henderson's return, and we received word officially that Quinn Priester would be out for the year, we've just been waiting for any other starting pitcher not named Mizorowski or Harrison to just be good. We don't need to be dominant. Just be good. Can we count on 5 innings and 2 earned runs or less? Can we get 5 or 6 innings and 2 or 3 earned runs? Can we just not be done in the third? Can we not get shelled for 6 runs? Can we just count on anyone in the rotation not named Harrison or Mizorowski? Can we just can we count on? Can we set our watch to 5 or 6 innings and a couple of runs? That's the baseline. If we could just do that in the other spots in the rotation, then this team's pretty good because their bullpen has, I think, steadily improved. They're not completely perfect, but that bullpen, is, as the season has gone along, has figured it out. The offense has done enough. They've had a rough week or two here, which maybe we can talk about, but the offense has certainly done enough. And your two studs at the front of the rotation are outstanding. I mean, they went like 16 or 17 straight games without losing a Harrison or a Mizorowski start. They've been dominant. That's been their biggest win con, their biggest win condition. Is there anyone else in the rotation watching Robert Gasser? He's slowly, quietly, almost in a boring way, been pretty solid. But Sproat, you know, showing last night why the Brewers targeted him and why that was a piece they were interested in when it came time to shop Freddy Peralta. And lost in it all with the Giannis saga, certainly, in the NBA draft. Lost in it all to the point where Zach Heilprin, our sports director, who I don't think I'm speaking out of turn here, wouldn't call himself a baseball prioritizer. It's not that he doesn't like baseball, but he's a football guy. He's a college football guy. He's a Badgers guy. Baseball is not at the top of Zach Heilprin's list. He's in here today, our sports director, and he's like, hey, by the way, getting kind of buried this week. Brewers starting pitching's done something pretty insane over the last couple of weeks. Brandon Sproat last night, 6 innings, 1 hit, 0 earned runs, no walks, 10 strikeouts, took a no-hitter into the 6th, I believe. That's outstanding. Especially when you consider Brandon Woodruff did the same thing yesterday. He also had 10 strikeouts and 0 walks and one or fewer hits. Jacob Mizorowski was recently a Brewers pitcher who did that. He did that on June 12th, almost 12 days ago. God, we had to wait forever. Codify Baseball and a lot of other baseball accounts and analysts pointing this out last night. The last 3 Major League Baseball pitchers to record lines with 10 strikeouts, 0 walks, or 1 or fewer hits allowed in a game are all Milwaukee Brewers, and they've all happened in the last 11 days. Jacob Mizorowski on June 12th, Brandon Sproat on Monday, or Brandon Woodruff on Monday, and Brandon Sproat last night. Like, just lost in it all. Yeah, I know Giannis is getting traded, and, you know, we're talking about the Brewers offense, and we're worried about, well, Quinn Priester's are, oh, and by the way, while all this is happening, Brewers starting pitching is doing something that, you know, we don't often see. So good for Brandon Sproat. It's no surprise in the cut that I played to begin the show that the part of his start last night that he liked the most was no walks. Why? I would wager because that kept Pat Murphy off his ass. You know what I mean? We've played plenty of Pat Murphy postgame cuts where he harps on the walks. You know, whether it's Ben Gasser or Sproat or even Henderson at times had a pretty solid start. And in the post game, we've heard Pat Murphy sing their praises, say, yeah, stuff was good tonight. Good strikeouts. I like the way he navigated that thing in that inning. Too many walks, though. Too many walks. You know, like Pat Murphy is the parent that's never quite pleased with the child. You know, the child that's getting B's or B pluses. Well, it's not an A. Well, still too many walks. So I can imagine Brandon Sproat leaving last night's game thinking, oh, thank God I didn't walk anybody. The manager's not going to be on my back in the clubhouse today, because that is often the thing that Pat Murphy prioritizes most. And Pat Murphy, of course, cursed to manage a pitching staff that prioritizes stuff over everything else. So last year he had to endure Jacob Mizorowski spraying the ball, you know, to kingdom come, walking the bases loaded out of nowhere, you know, on a couple different occasions, or Robert Gasser coming back from Tommy John earlier this year. And I know he's been back from Tommy John for a while, but now back in the major leagues, you know, walking a couple guys in the first inning, or Brandon Sproat, everything goes off the rails. Like Pat Murphy would probably be thrilled to manage a rotation of a bunch of Quinn Priesters, like the version of Quinn Priester we saw last year. Just pitch to contact, be efficient, don't walk guys. But of course, Pat Murphy manages a rotation of, you know, 3 or 4 guys with the arm of the Death Star if they can control it. Pat Murphy in every single one of these postgame press conferences. I had too many walks. How many walks did he have? 5? No, Pat, he had 2. Just relax. Robert Gasser did not walk 5 guys. He walked 2. Take a little bit of a deep breath. So the pitching continues to progress. If Brandon Sproat could just raise his floor little by little, not going to count on 6 innings, 10 strikeouts, no walks every outing, but can I count on 5 innings every turn? Every 5 days? Okay. All right. Seems like that his average, his floor is getting raised. And I know we have a lot of Brandon Sproat supporters in the audience because you guys call every day. You think of Coach Freed and Cohn, who both called last night. And we're ready to watch Brandon Sproat. I've often made the point on this show that sports are a great many things. They can be exciting. They can be happy. They can be sad. They can be devastating. They can be surprising. They can be a lot of things. Sometimes sports are funny. I make this point all the time. Sometimes sports provide us with great humor if you just know where to look for it, right? Sometimes there's hilariousness about in sports if you just know where to look and how to appreciate it. Something that I found hilarious about last night's game, and I tweeted it just as the game ended, at Wisco Grant. I've watched that Brewers-Reds game 50 times since 2021. Last night felt like every Brewers-Reds game I've watched in this era. So let's just say this decade. And throughout the pandemic season, I don't remember how the Reds did that year. I'm not sure. So let's say pandemic forward, 2021 forward. That's every Brewers-Reds game I've ever watched. When it was Josh Hader closing out games, they would win one or two runs over the Reds. When Devin Williams was the closer, I remember specifically in 2024, they had a couple of really close one-run wins over the Reds, Devin Williams slamming the door. I feel like I've watched that game between the Brewers and the Reds 50 times since 2021. And the numbers back it up. Bob Nightingale, friend of the network. He was on Bill's show on Monday. He's had quite the week on Twitter. I've seen lots of good reporting and some great stuff on the Brewers, some good coverage. Bob Nightingale, USA Today. He tweeted earlier today, or I guess this is last night, the Milwaukee Brewers beat the Cincinnati Reds once again 2-0 and are now 47-19 against the Reds since 2022 with their ninth consecutive series victory against them. And if you get a little bit more specific, let's see if I bookmarked this. The Brewers have won 9 consecutive games at American Family or a Great American Ballpark. Is that true? Okay, hold on. Let me see if I can find this exact stat. 9 consecutive home series to the Brewers, the Reds have. So I don't know if Bob Nightingale, I don't know if that's incorrect or correct. Bob's saying they've won 9 consecutive series. Chatterbox Sports in Cincinnati is showing me the Reds have lost 9 consecutive home series to the Brewers. I mean, you could just go back. The Brewers just farm wins against this team. And I don't really understand it. I thought the Reds would be better this year. I thought they would at least be stable. I didn't think they'd be the same old Reds because Terry Francona is there. And it's like, well, if there's any manager that's been around the block and should be able to, you know, lift the floor of a team, it should be Terry Francona. But I guess not, because wouldn't you know it, folks? And I said this opening day, I said this opening week, and it's continued to be the case. Wouldn't you know it, in the Central, the Brewers look like the Brewers, the Reds look like the Reds, the Pirates look like the Pirates, and the Cubs look like the Cubs. Now, the Cardinals have been the surprise. We'll see where they are in a month. But I feel a little dirty continuing to say things like, well, the Cardinals will fall off. Well, the Cardinals aren't here to stay. Well, the Cardinals, I don't know, they keep winning. So maybe, I don't know, maybe they are. At a certain point, you got to give a team credit for winning, even if you didn't think they'd be winning. But the Brewers feel like the Brewers. The Reds feel like the Reds. The Cubs feel like the Cubs. Which, by the way, Edward Cabrera got hurt last night. He's going to go back on the IL. That looked like a nasty groin adductor hamstring thing. And then today we learned that Ben Brown is going to go on the injured list. So I don't know who the probables are for the Cubs. They have a doubleheader today. They won game one. And then the Brewers and the Cubs are going to play over the weekend. The Brewers have Mizorowski, Harrison, Woodruff lined up to pitch them. To pitch against the Cubs. Good luck, Chicago. And if I just look at ESPN, I want to see the probables for the Cubs. They have Imanaga today in game two. They have Matt Boyd tomorrow. And they have nobody listed for Friday and Saturday. Probably a bullpen game somewhere in there. Can they move Assad up? He pitched in game one today. So no, they can't. Not even for Sunday. They're going to use the bullpen today in a doubleheader, and then the Cubs will launch into a series where they will throw TBD, TBD, TBD. Friday, Saturday, Sunday. Ooh, Friday night's game is Apple TV. Awesome. That's great. That's really good. That's good for everyone involved. The Brewers look like the Brewers. Cubs look like the Cubs. Reds look like the Reds. And wouldn't you know it, the Pittsburgh Pirates, for the 100th straight year of my lifetime, still look like the Pittsburgh Pirates. So preseason prognostications. Good job, everybody. Thumbs up all around. If you have any Brewers takes, now is the time. You can call in and talk about Brandon Sproat. You want to discuss, I know we have a large contingent that loves talking about Brandon Sproat, so I'll take your calls next, and then we're going to get into the Bucks before too long here. 608-321-1670, more of the Wisco Sports Show. 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
1: Congratulations to the Kakana Boys baseball team on its state championship from 95.3, 99.1 The Score. Gusman of Kakana, Van Abels of Hollandtown, and Carson's Ace Hardware of Kakana.
2: I told you he was due. 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
1: The Galloping Ghosts capping a tremendous season with their first state title since 1953.
2: Center field coming in his leg, and Ezra Leggett can't make the play. It falls. 2 runs will score for Kakana. The Ghosts are on top.
1: 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You have a state champion.
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3: 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We have our first group champion as Switzerland takes Group B with a 3-1 win over Canada in Vancouver. Canada did pull one back, but it was Johan Munzambi's 57th-minute goal providing the difference. Canada finishes second in the group as a host nation. Meanwhile, Bosnia locked up third place in Group B, outscoring Qatar 3-1 in Seattle, and that makes Bosnia a likely opponent for the U.S. in the round of 32. Speaking of the United States, Mauricio Pochettino's squad taking on Turkey A tomorrow in L.A. Christian Pulisic telling the media today he will be available after missing the Australia game with a calf injury. The U.S. has already won Group D, playing for momentum against an eliminated Turkey squad. I'm Lucas Panzeca, Westwood One Sports.
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8: No, I mean, I think the stuff definitely came down a little bit. His heater velocity came down a little. But, I mean, he was 99 early and he was 95 late. But still was effective. Sweeper was better. Cutter was good. Two-seam and four-seam, both good. I threw some great two-seamers. Yeah, I mean, his stuff came down, but it's still at 80 pitches, he was still going strong, and this is his best performance, so that's two in a row.
27: Pat Murphy, more on Brandon Sproat last night. I guess he was dealing with his calf tightened up on him. Maybe the pants are too tight, man. I don't know. Got to figure out a way to keep this guy from tightening up or cramping up. But I'll take it. 6 innings, 10 strikeouts, 1 hit, no walks. That's the key for Brandon Sproat. I know we have a big Brandon Sproat contingent in the audience, so I'll take some Brewers phone calls here, and then we'll get into the Bucks at 4:30, whether it's the draft last night or Jim Ozarski basically giving us the entire 3-year history of what was going on as this thing just continued to trend down to the point where Giannis was traded earlier this week. But your calls first in the meantime. 608-321-1670. Let's go Sports Show. Who's this?
9: Oh, I love that I get the bat lead off after a Brandon Sproat Goat GM, Grant.
27: As Ebo said this morning, we were all scratching our sprotums last night watching that victory.
9: Yeah, groined up is all I can say. I mean, he looked great. And people can say they played the Reds, who are just abysmal. But he can't control that. He's just out there shoving.
27: Can't control the opponent. He was very impressive. Very impressive last night. And the nice thing is, Colin, they don't need him to be that good every 5 days. They just need him to not suck, and this team's going to win games.
9: I think, honestly, Brandon Woodruff coming back has put a lot of pressure on these other pitchers because, like, okay, daddy's home. Like, we're going to be fighting for a spot in this rotation. Let's put out our best stuff. So the Brandon Woodruff off the IL has really, I think, elevated Sproat and some of these other guys.
27: Well, and Brandon Sproat said last night the game plan was to go out and, the quote, Sophia Mettercharing, go do what Wu did. That was the whole, and he did exactly what Brandon Woodruff did. I think having Brandon Woodruff around for a young pitcher also, it just has to be a really nice tool. Like, Brandon Woodruff's arm is falling off, and he's going out there and putting together good outings. It's a nice veteran to be able to have in the dugout as Brandon Sproat's trying to figure out how to become a pitcher. You know what I mean?
9: Yeah, it kind of makes these guys ask the question to themselves, like, well, why can't I do that? I have 10 times the arm that he has.
27: Yes, and the stuff and the arm and the health, absolutely. You know, Cohen, I appreciate your, I guess, your consistency and your support of Sproat.
9: Yeah, absolutely. And I think you really might be onto something with his tight pants. Those things, those are tight around his legs and on his calves.
27: I don't mind tight pants. They look sharp. I don't like the big baggy pants like Uribe and his long legs. Those look a little too baggy. Like, I don't know. Look into the pants. Drink some water. You got to find a way to keep these guys from cramping up.
9: Yeah, but I think that the pants help attribute to his look. He's just got some aura. Like, he looks like a baseball pitcher from, like, the 1950s, you know, that just has insane numbers.
27: So. Looks like the two-fisted slapper.
9: I'm unfamiliar.
27: Oh, that, well, Google the two-fisted slapper. Anything else, Cone?
9: Jim O's piece on the Bucks, just a total organizational collapse. I've seen a lot of people scared to put any blame on Giannis because he's their little darling boy that they've slobbered over the last 13 years. But let's be real, Giannis, if we're doing a blame pie, Giannis deserves north of 50% of the blame, in my opinion, after reading that piece.
27: So I don't think you're wrong, Cone. I'm not looking to appreciate the call. I'm not looking to just slam Giannis to. Here's the thing. I think Giannis deserves a lot of criticism. And I think Doc deserves a lot of criticism. And I think everybody does. I think some people are beating up Giannis to make themselves feel better as Bucks fans. I'm not going to do that. And I don't think that's what you're doing, Cone. But I think there's a lot of criticism to be levied. Probably first and foremost against Giannis and others. Maybe we'll do a little bit of a blame pie. We'll get into the Bucks and what's gone wrong in the next segment. Let's take some more calls here. 608-321-1670. Wisco Sports Show. Who's this?
10: Happy Wednesday, my friend.
27: Is this you, Denny and Holman?
10: It is, sir. How are you?
27: I'm doing good. Happy Wednesday. What's up?
10: So, I got a question for you. I know that with the Giannis thing going down and stuff like that, I really don't think we're going to know as Buck fans until after like a half season next year if he continually keeps getting hurt the way he was in Milwaukee.
27: Sure.
10: If it was a good trade or bad trade, you know. I didn't like it that they're shopping Hero already. I'd like to see Hero play in a Bucks uniform.
27: I'm warming to the idea. The only problem with that, Denny, is if they let him play this year, he's set to be a free agent. And then you either need to extend him. And I don't know that I want the Bucks to extend Tyler Hero. Like, Austin Reeves just got a big deal. He'd probably get some money similar to that. I would love Tyler Hero for one more year. I think that would be very helpful. But I don't want to lose him for nothing as a free agent. And I don't know that they should re-sign him. So that's my hang up on Hero.
10: Right, I agree with you 100%. Also, do you think that the Brewers need a shutdown pitcher to continue on their winning streaks like they have been? Because, like, there's been a few games at the end where we could have had them, you know, but we didn't have that shutdown pitcher, you know. And it's like, mm-hmm. I just wanted to see what you felt about it. Or I heard going about it. Oh, we just need somebody that's not going to suck, you know.
27: Yeah.
10: I mean,
27: yeah.
10: You know, we don't need Garza. You know what I'm saying? We just need somebody that's not going to suck.
27: That's such a funny name. So for starters, Denny, I think they just need solid guys.

0: got a little cute and probably playing matchups, you know, righty lefty. But I think McGill is now back in the spot where I just want him in the ninth as a closer, and, you know, regardless.
1: Last but not least, I know you're on the same page with me. The Packers could suck this year too. But my question to you is, yeah, I'm so tired of A1 stuff. Oh yeah, we signed Kamara. Oh yeah, besides Kamara, we signed the Clowney. Or, oh no, we got Josh Sweat, you know, and it's like, realistically, do you feel at all that we are going to do anything at all in free agency to improve the team before the year starts?
0: I mean, they could make a trade for Sweat. Free agency's kind of passed, Denny. I appreciate it. They added Hargrave, which is a nice piece, and the linebacker. I don't know who you mean. Who's Cabero? I don't know who you're talking about. They could swing a trade. I think the most likely scenario is that they trade for another lineman. Or if something happens with Josh Jacobs, they trade for running back. Other than that, no, I think they're probably set. I'm not worried that the Packers are going to suck. They shouldn't suck. They have enough good players. They have a coach and a quarterback. There's no way they suck. I just don't know if they're going to be as good as they need to be to win the division, which to me is the measure of success for this team. They haven't done it since 2021. To go back to your Brewers point, no, I don't think they need another shutdown arm. I think they're a bat or two away from being a bat away on offense. Their offense had a really bad week, and hopefully they get it going just in time to play the Cubs this weekend. Their offense has been bad, but that hasn't stopped them from beating the Reds 2 out of 3 times so far, so I guess I shouldn't complain, but sometimes I still do, like Joe Walsh. Wisco Sports Show, who's this?
2: Well, the man didn't start the show with Giannis.
0: Rico, well, we talked about Giannis and the Bucks for like 2 full hours the last 2 days. It's the number one story today, but I needed a palate cleanser to begin tonight.
2: Well, thankful, because I thought you were going to talk about this for 2 weeks and just complain.
0: No. Have I been complaining the last 2 nights? I don't think I've been complaining about Giannis and the Bucks. I'm complaining about the Brewers.
2: Yeah, well, that's a given.
0: Thank you. I take that as a compliment. No, what we're going to talk about as the show continues, Rico, you know, what was going on behind the scenes, missteps that all the parties made, and we'll levy criticism, because that's what the show is for. But I'm not going to just complain and whine. What's the point in that?
2: You don't have to talk to me about the Bucks. I could care less. I've told you
0: that's
2: before.
0: Why we started with the Brewers. Yeah, Rico. Correct.
2: But, and yet again, you're one of your other listeners that has protected Sproat or stood up for Sproat.
0: Yeah.
2: I thought he had a fantastic game. And when I saw the line score, I thought, oh, I have to call Grant about this.
0: What are you joining the team Sproat? We got a couple, Cone Roller, Coach Freed. We got a big crowd for Brandon Sproat.
2: I've given you grief twice about the man. How much grief you've given that man.
0: Well, he's been mostly a disaster, Rico. What do you want me to do? Do you want, like,
2: he
0: yes,
2: was
0: the,
2: not.
0: The stuff has always been there. You can see it. But when he's struggling on a start in, start out basis to get through 3 or 4 innings, like, I what am I supposed to do? What am I supposed to do? Just say, just wait, just be patient. Like, yeah, you can wait, but he can't go out there and light a game on fire. And, well, he's got good stuff. We'll see. Check back in July. We can't do that.
2: You're not on the field.
0: Jesus.
2: You didn't even play baseball. You didn't even play baseball. You sound like you're a manager.
0: So? So what?
2: My God. Like, oh, my Brewers. Oh, no, they're not your Brewers. You're watching the Brewers. You're talking about them, but they're not yours. Just like the Packers. You are not an owner of the Green Bay Packers.
0: Yes, I am. They are my Packers. I am an owner. I have the documentation to prove it.
2: By the way, one more thing, Father Grant.
0: Please.
2: You know, 107 beads for a rosary, 107 stitches in a baseball.
0: Is that true?
2: That is true. Faith, young man. Faith. Just enjoy baseball, will you?
0: No, No, Rico, I love this call. Thank you. Please call more often. No, I'm not there to enjoy. No, there will be no enjoying. It's baseball. We will complain. That's what we will do. I am enjoying it. I did a full segment to begin the show about how Sproat's been great and how they beat the Cincinnati Reds like a snare drum. What did Bob Nightingale, USA Today, what did he tweet? They're 47-19 against the Reds since 2022. I've watched the game I watched last night 50 times in the last 4 years. It might as well have been a replay, which is, by the way, what they do on Brewers TV, is as soon as the post game stops, they just loop it back. They just start running. He just

0: Run it back.
1: We're gonna play it again. Thank you, Rico. Truly, it was great to hear from you. That was fun. You're not on the field. Well, okay. Do you want me to wrap up the show? What are we even doing here? Rico, you've listened to me for almost the entire time that I've been on the air since 2018 in lacrosse. And 6 years into the show, going on 7, you call and it's like, well, you're not on the field. What are you? Okay. One more call, and then we're going to get into the Bucks next. Wisco Sports Show, who's this? Thank you for waiting. Hello? Line number 2? Hello? All right. Phantom call to end the segment. Call back later if you want. You know the number, clearly. Tonight's show presented by La Crosse Beer House. I've seen Rico at La Crosse Beer House for live broadcasts there. Hopefully get a chance to be back this summer, or at least closer to Oktoberfest. La Crosse Beer House is right down there on the corner of 3rd and Pearl, right in the heart of downtown La Crosse, the main dragon. It's a great spot to stop for a beer after work. It's a play a great spot Friday or Saturday to go out on the town. Not to mention they have delicious food. A lot of great appetizer options. If you're not looking to go out for a meal, but you need some protein when you're kicking around and drinking and enjoying the evening or happy hour. But of course, you can get food as well. The fish fry is great, not just on Friday nights, but anytime. I've enjoyed many a fish fry, at La Crosse Beer House, corner of 3rd and Pearl. We're always appreciative of their support of the show. Let's get into some Buck stuff coming up next. The draft last night. And, of course, this massive whale of a story that Jim Ozarski has out today. We'll start to pick up with all of that next.
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1: Well, Milwaukee got its rebuild underway last night in the wake of trading Giannis Antetokounmpo to the Miami Heat. Bucks had their own pick at number 10, took Arizona guard Brayden Barrios. Three picks later, one of the selections that came back from the Heat as part of the trade, they grabbed Tennessee forward Nate Amet. It marked the beginning of a new chapter of Bucks basketball, one that doesn't involve Antetokounmpo for the first time since 2012. You'd think that would add some pressure to the shoulders of Amet, but he doesn't view it that way.
13: I mean, I really wouldn't say it's much extra pressure. Obviously, we're stepping into me, and luckily I'm not going at it alone. I got another top 10 draft pick, Brayden Burris, who's a tremendous player, and I'm excited to get to learn with him. But, they're big shoes to fill over there in Milwaukee, and I think that's just, if I'm honest, just a tremendous opportunity for me and for Brayden. So, if anything, I see it as an opportunity and not as pressure.
1: GM John Horst could not talk about the Giannis trade yet, as it's not official until the new league year begins in the first week of July. The second round of the draft is tonight, though the Bucks do not currently have any picks. Things get going at 7.
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1: Well, the Brewers and Reds closing out their series tonight in Cincinnati. Milwaukee took the first two games behind dominant pitching efforts from Brandon Woodruff and Brandon Sproat. The starting duo each only gave up one hit and struck out 10 in their winning starts. And it was announced today that safety Matt Young, wide receiver Chris Brooks, and linebacker Sebastian Cheese can represent Wisconsin at Big Ten Media Days next month in Chicago. With this Wisconsin Sports Zone Network update, I'm Zach Heilprin.
15: Because you don't really need to tell yourself a story to think that this is going to be a transformative draft for many of these teams that picked early last night. The Washington Wizards selected A.J. DeBonso from BYU first overall. I will acknowledge that anyone could bust. Even like the biggest lock player of all time doesn't have to be good in any sport. Do you think A.J. DeBonso is going to be bad? Did you watch him at BYU? He's a freak, a scoring freak, an absolute machine, and a killer. He's going to be great. I don't know if he's going to be great game one, year one, but how is he not going to be good? I don't know if he's going to be Kobe Bryant or Michael Jordan, probably not. But I mean, he's not going to be really good, really?
1: Nick Costos, I always like his rants. That's about a minute of a segment that he did earlier today about how this draft, transformational, this NBA draft. There's going to be so many great players. This is going to define the league for a while. Which feels a little bit like hyperbole, but the takeaway from all the basketball experts and the scouts has been pretty standard. This is a really good draft. There should be lots of good players in there. And the Bucks taking Burries at 10, Amet at 13, which is a pick that Bucks fans, especially the ones I see on the internet, have hated for weeks. Hate that. I don't want Amet. It's like, okay, well, I'm not telling you that I want Amet. I just, is everyone a scout? And we all decided that this guy sucks? It seems that the breakdown on him is very low floor, very high ceiling. Reading his profile, that doesn't seem, he seems like a guy who should probably be a nice role player at the very least. I don't know if I see the ceiling, but I don't see the bust potential that a lot of other people do. But then again, what do I know? I'm a scout. Although I watch the same college games and read the same stuff that all you do. So does my opinion mean any more or less? No. I just have a microphone. 608-321-1670. A couple calls here. We're going to get into the Jim Ozarski story, the Bucks expose at 5. We'll do it cleanly to begin hour number 2. So if you have anything to add on our previous Brewers discussion or anything on the Bucks, please. Line number 2, Wisco Sports Show. Who's this?
11: Grant, it's Ed.
1: Ed, hey, you don't need to yell. I can hear you good.
11: Oh, sorry.
1: No,
11: sorry, bro.
1: No, you're good.
11: I just got a new phone. I got a new phone, and I think
1: you didn't trust
11: settings
1: it.
11: Are a little
1: slow. No. You didn't. You weren't sure if you should trust it. It sounds great. It's nice to hear from you, Ed. What's up?
11: Well, I just want a quick burger take, then I want to go to my Bucks. What we've had ad nauseum talk for the last
1: perfect
11: 6 months. A Giannis watch. Okay, Brewers. I want a bat. I'm tired of watching the last four or five games. Well, I know they had maybe one good game when they were on the road where they put up some double-digit numbers, feel crooked innings here and there. But, man, these last couple games against the Reds, the bats have gone to sleep. And leaving bases loaded every so often with guys on second to third, too much. They're not getting clutch hitting.
1: Yes.
11: So that's my big thought for the Brewers.
1: Okay.
11: Probably get in line with everybody else. The Bucks. Giannis. Father Time is catching up to him, and I've been saying this for the last two seasons. We got to get younger. We got to get smarter. Get a better coach. It's all coming into place. If I was a GM, this is what I want. Now, do we have a good GM? Or owner? I don't know. That's to be said for another date. But I love the coach. I think he's going to be a great, bring back something that we've all been wanting. Defense.
1: Yeah.
11: Budenholzer, what did we do? Defense.
1: Mm-hmm.
11: So I heard units take the other day about if Budenholzer could have come back and, you know, run it back with him, we probably might have had. But then the unit goes, all those injuries. Again, Father Time catching up to Middleton, Giannis, on and on and on. So there's my take. I'm going to let you go and let you get on to the next.
1: So appreciate it, Ed. Nice to hear from you. Thanks for listening to Madison. You're right about the clutch hitting. We talked about it last night. That's going to have to turn around, or they're going to have to start hitting more homers. One of the two, right? They've scored a lot of runs this year, not because they've hit a pile of homers or because they've stolen a lot of bases, but because they've had really good clutch two-out hitting. That's going to have to come back, or they're going to have to start hitting more home runs, or we're going to see nights like we've seen the last two nights. Murph said after the game last night, too, something about the lighting in Great American Ballpark for the first couple innings especially has made it really difficult on both teams, which should track because every pitcher so far in the series, starting pitcher, is absolutely shoved. So the Brewers have created more opportunities. They didn't cash in on them, especially in the first game of the series. But you are correct, Ed. This is a team that needs to get clutch hits with runners in scoring position, or they need to smack more homers. One of the two. I think they have a limit on how many homers they can hit, but I also think there's a natural limit on how good any particular team can be with runners in scoring position. You're right. And on the Bucks, I co-sign everything that you said, and we'll discuss John Horst. I think this offseason and this draft is going to be a great test of John Horst. He was a great general manager when it came to getting Giannis to extend and stay here, and he did win a title. The assignment has now changed for him. Now we're collecting young players. We're identifying talent. We are building a program. I don't know if he's good at that because that hasn't been his job. His job has been swing trades to keep Giannis here and get him to extend. And he was very good at that. Now his job has completely changed. So it'll be interesting to see if he's any good at that job. Because I don't know. It's basically like he's switched roles. And now we get to see if he can hack it. 608-321-1670. Wisco Sports Show. Who's this?
16: Good afternoon, Grant. It's Badger Bloody Reviews.
1: What's going on, Badger Bloody?
16: Well, I wanted to call and just chime in on the Giannis situation.
1: Yes.
16: Tried calling on Tuesday, but loaded phone lines, you know, wasn't able to get through. Everyone had to get their take off, I understand. I was sitting on my couch on Monday night watching a little World Cup, scrolling Twitter, saw the Giannis news break. Shout out to friend of show, the powerful Bart Winkler. Mm-hmm. He was live immediately. Love to see that. He said something that I thought was, I kind of agreed with. Crazy that there weren't more folks going live, especially like larger, you know, more national kind of media places.
1: Sure.
16: Anyway, so his stream was, it was Bart, Toby Altizer, and Andrew Wagner.
1: Mm-hmm.
16: Just kind of topping it up, you know, very therapeutically giving us all what we needed, the Giannis discourse immediately. And Andrew said a few things that I want to touch on because I really thought it's relevant. First of all, whenever Giannis was injured, tickets were not selling. There was no draw for people to want to go see the Bucks. So now that Giannis is gone, if the Bucks are not able to put a halfway decent product on the court, I think that is going to, one, economically affect the Deer District and the surrounding businesses, but two, it's going to directly affect just the Bucks organization in general if they're not able to keep making money. Now, Wes Edens and Jimmy Haslam are currently the owners of the Bucks.
1: Governors.
16: Wes Edens, sure, yeah, oh, my bad, I'm sorry, the governors of the Bucks. Wes Edens is a businessman. He is not going to sit around and hemorrhage money if things are not, you know, profitable longer term. What do we know about Jimmy Haslam? This guy's stench affects everything he touches. He's not exactly known for, let's just say, running smart and successful organizations. The concern longer term is if the Bucks are not able to, you know, rebuild and put a good and semi-competitive or at least interesting and fun to watch product on the floor, it's not out of the realm of possibility that Edens ends up selling his stake or basically pulls out of Bucks ownership. And then that is going to leave us left with Jimmy Haslam as sole owner of the Bucks. And God help us all if that happens. Because we as Wisconsinites have not ever had to deal with bad owners. This is something else Andrew said.
1: Very true.
16: We've had the Packers, who are owned, you know, by you and the rest of the members, residents of this proud state. Brewers ownership, it was Bud before it was Mark. And while annoying, neither of those guys have been particularly detrimental to the success of the team. Obviously, we wish they could do better, and we complain as we always do. Mm-hmm. But, I mean, these guys aren't, you know, running the franchises into the ground. I am concerned, and I think a lot of other people should be, what the Bucks are going to look like if they're not good over the next 3 to 5 years.
1: Sure.
16: What a Jimmy Haslam-owned team is going to look like.
1: Sure.
16: You know, I'm not going to... I know, I don't fault Giannis for any of this. I think the writing was on the wall here. But I do think that this, kind of what I just said, is an underrated aspect of this whole situation. That's all I got. I'm going to hang up and listen.
1: That was well presented, Badger Buddy. I appreciate it. I think that's I think the general interest from sports fans around Wisconsin is of immediate concern now that Giannis is gone. How many tickets can you sell? What's the jersey patch sponsorship worth? They don't have one of those yet. You know, what kind of jerseys are you selling in the team store? All that kind of stuff. I am not, and I was watching Bart's live stream. I watched it the day after, but whatever. When I was thinking about, you know, Edens and Haslam, it's like, I can't think about this right now. We're talking about years down the road. You know what I mean? So I guess we'll burn that bridge when we get to it. I think these businessmen buy sports teams knowing that at any point they can sell it and make a boatload of money. The Bucks, whether or not they win or not, it's not an asset that's going to depreciate. The cash in, cash out year by year, that might be affected. You know, gate money at the ticket window and merch. But it's not like Edens at any point says, well, if I don't sell now, I'm going to lose money. They're making money at any point when they sell. That's how these sports teams work. So I guess it's more about the type of business that Edens wants to do. I'm with Mad Max on the live stream. I'm fine with cheap tickets. I've been able to go to Fiserv Forum without it costing an arm and a leg, even to sit in the second level for a long time. So I'm fine with that. Just give me a team of young, exciting players that I can at least somewhat be interested in and think, all right, maybe this could be something. For now, that's great. That's not going to work for 10 years, but for a year or two, I can get into that. Readjust my expectations, lower my expectations, and I can go enjoy a basketball game. We got time for one more call here, and then we got to go to break. Wisco Sports Show, who's this?
17: Hey, Grant, it's the old Clemhead. How you doing?
1: I'm doing good, Clemhead. Thanks for waiting. What's up?
17: Yeah, well, you're worth waiting for, Grant. I don't know. Everything I know about the NBA, I learned from you and Bill. I don't know much. All I do know is that...
1: you're very wise.
17: Giannis, what's that?
1: I said you must be very wise, then, if you get everything you know from us. Jeez.
17: Yeah, true. I used to follow the Bucks really big in the 70s and 80s. But all I know is that Giannis is a very big man. I mean, he carries a lot of muscle. He carries a lot of weight on the frame. And he's had nothing but lower body issues for the last few years. And I think the Bucks' timing was perfect getting rid of him. So that's all I know about basketball. As far as the Brewers go, they're in a little bit of a hitting slump right now. But, you know, I still think they're, like, up in the top three, hitting with runners in scoring position, hitting or scoring runs with two outs. I think, I don't think the bats are that bad, and I think that the pitching is becoming great. And I think they're in pretty good shape right now. I mean, if they got another bat, that'd be a bonus. I just hope they don't give away one of our young arms or a really hot prospect to get a rental bat. I just, I think the Brewers are sitting pretty darn good. How far are they in first place right now? Six games?
1: Something like that. It's a pretty nice number.
17: Let's not panic and start saying that we need to gut the lineup. I think they're doing just great. And because I'm always optimistic and I don't take my sports so seriously that it affects me. So.
1: You are wise. Like I said, you're better than us. I got to run to get you a break, Clemhead. I appreciate it.
17: Thanks, Grant.
1: Yeah, on the hitting with two outs and runners in scoring position, they probably still are near the top of the league because they were so good to start the year. So that number's going to hold steady. I don't know what they've been in the last week or two. They've been bad. They've been bad going back to Cleveland and Atlanta and this week in Cincinnati, even though they've won the first two games of these series. Terang's trending the wrong way. Yelich is trending the wrong way. Contreras had a nice day Sunday, but for the most part, he's been nothing special. I'm not panicking about the offense, but they need to do a better job hitting situationally, or they need to start hitting more home runs. One of those two things are going to need to happen. Otherwise, this offense is going to scuffle. And it hasn't really hurt them this week in Cincinnati because, whatever, they can beat the Reds with their eyes closed. It's just the way the world works. And they might be able to do that to the Cubs because I don't even know who's starting. The Cubs don't even know who's starting the next three games yet with Cabrera and Ben Brown both going on the IL. So, big picture, the situational hitting needs to remain good or they need to hit more home runs. And right now, kind of neither of those things are happening. They've managed to get by without it, but you haven't really seen the offense look awesome this week as a result. Final segment of the first hour now.
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19: With a look at your news headlines on the Score, I'm Terry Kovarik. The city of Neenah continues to debate whether to still use automated license plate reader cameras. The city is under contract with Flock Safety, which has come under scrutiny for its data sharing and privacy policies. Flock Director of Public Trust and Technology, Max Weinstein, says the company does not track people or vehicles.
20: That concept of a national privatized database is objectively scary. If that were the truth, I would not be working at Flock.
19: Neenah officials have said they will conduct more research and get more feedback before making a decision on the license plate reader cameras. The city's contract with Flock runs through the fall of 2028. Fire damages a Brown County wholesaler. Crews were called to Wayside Dairy around 8:20 Monday night to find flames coming from a steel shed. There is no word on the extent of the damage. No one was hurt. The cause of the fire remains under investigation. And the Shawnee County Board could vote today on a one-year moratorium on the development of data centers. The moratorium would allow the county to gather more information on the impacts constructions of data centers have. And those are your latest news headlines. You're up to date, and now you know the Score.
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22: At the World Cup, Switzerland jumped out to a 2-0 lead on Canada in the second half of their Group B finale in Vancouver. You can see it right now on Fox, but Canada has pulled a bit closer. It's now 2-1 as the countries play the 84th minute. Winner of this match will be the top group out of Group B. Bosnia-Herzegovina currently leads Qatar 3-1. They're playing in Seattle on FS1 in the 81st minute. Group C play has Brazil and Scotland and Miami on Fox at 6 Eastern, while in Atlanta at the same time, it's Morocco against Haiti on FS1. And Group A play is at 9 o'clock Eastern time tonight in Mexico. Mexico will face Czechia. South Korea goes up against South Africa. Day baseball saw the Marlins stop the Rangers 4-2. Cubs routed the Mets 10-3. Dansby Swanson a grand slam and a three-run shot. Lakers gave Austin Reaves a four-year max extension worth $185 million.
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27: This afternoon, more humid. A high of 72. Partly sunny. Scattered thunderstorms. It's a first alert weather day. Storms through this evening could be strong to severe with hail, high winds, and heavy rainfall. Low temperature of 56. Tomorrow, spotty thunder showers, then some afternoon sun. A high of 71 with less humidity. From the WBY First Alert Weather Center, I'm meteorologist Steve Balon.

0: Final segment, the first hour, the Wisco Sports Show. We got one caller that held over here, so I want to get to them before we go to break. And then at 5 o'clock, we'll shut the phone down for a little bit. I want to get into this Jim Ozarski story. It's huge. We can't cover the whole thing, but there's one particular section that jumped out to me, and I think is the driving force of everything that went wrong with the Bucks. So we'll get to that next. One more call in the meantime, Wisco Sports Show. Who's this?
1: Captain Kangaroo.
0: Dave from Monona. What a perfect way
1: to end. Before I get to my comment,
0: okay.
1: Did I just hear you say that Ben Brown and Cabrera went on the IR?
0: Cabrera got hurt last night. He was stretching at first. So, yeah, he went on the 10-day, and Ben Brown went on the 10-day with a neck today. Yep.
1: Oh, my. Oh, somebody just put a catch me with a net and slit my throat. That's like eight of their top nine pitchers are all out.
0: Yeah.
1: Anyway.
0: Matt Boyd is back tomorrow.
1: Who is?
0: Matt Boyd.
1: Oh, who cares? Chris, Stevie Wonder could get a good hit up of him, but the reason I called was 48-29 adding all you Brewer fans.
0: Mm-hmm.
1: Let that sink in, Brewer fans, all you ass clowns. 48-29. You don't need a bat. You need another a top line pitcher to go with them, you know, Mrs. whatever her name, Mrs.
0: I think her name for him, you know.
1: Aunt Jemima, that's what I'll start calling him, Aunt Jemima. You got a starting pitcher to play against Atlanta and the Dodgers. Forget about your batter. 49-28, Brewer fans. You ain't going to beat Atlanta and the Dodgers with pitching. You need another one to go along with Mrs. Aunt Jemima.
0: I mean,
1: stop complaining.
0: They could use another pitcher, of course. But every team.
1: That's all you need.
0: Other than the Dodgers. All they need. But if you watch this offense, Dave, Yelich, come on. Yelich.
1: You're 48-29. Yeah. What more do you guys want? You're 19 games up. Get a setup man and a pitcher, and you guys are going to the World Series. And that I just cringe to think you brew all you ass clowns in Milwaukee. Oh, my God.
0: Isn't this that's a fan base? Isn't this a market, Dave, that's been tortured long enough? Don't you think they deserve a World Series?
1: Yes. I will say for the Brewer fans, yes. It's about time maybe they go because of Pat Murphy. That's the only guy. The rest of them are all ass clowns. But Murphy's a good guy.
0: Okay. All right. Better than Craig?
1: Oh, Jesus, Craig. He's a cartoon. I call him the Undertaker. He's dead from the neck up.
0: Appreciate the call. It's a good call, Dave. Cubs fans, breaking news today. Ben Brown, who's been a bright spot of the season. He's been awesome since he kind of figured it out as a starter. He's going on the 10-day with a neck. So, Brewers-Cubs this weekend. The probables right now, the Brewers will throw Mizorowski, Harrison, Woodruff. And the Cubs will throw TBD, TBD, TBD. They have a doubleheader today. And then Matt Boyd goes tomorrow. So that's where we stand. I want to get into the Jim Ozarski story. Coming up next, Jesse Temple will be here at 5:30. But I wanted to save this for 5 o'clock. We'll start a good, clean segment to begin hour number two here and shut down the phones for a bit on what was reported by Jim Ozarski, the Journal Sentinel, to be going on the last 3-4 years. It's a huge story. I've kind of isolated the thing that I want to talk about most. We'll get into that after Zach's up.
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4: 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Well, here we are, everybody. This is Terry Drury. 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
5: Greetings and welcome to Fleet Farm's Living the Outdoors show right here on The Score. 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Thanks for tuning us in tonight. I'm your host, Mark Druitt, and we've got a great show planned for you tonight. 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They post all the weekly specials and all the new stuff that's coming in. So here we are, just days away from the 4th of July holiday, and a lot of outdoor activities are going on. So tonight, my guest is Gwen Sargent with Appleton Bike Company, and we're going to be talking about bicycling tonight. Gwen, how are you?
3: I'm good. Thanks for having me on.
5: Well, I was glad you were available. I'm sure this is a really busy time for you, but thank you for taking the time to join us here tonight.
3: Yeah, I'm happy to be here, so love talking bicycles.
5: Well, you know what? It's always fun. You know, I always have taken, since I bought my bike, I don't know, 6, 7, 8 years ago, I remember how much fun it used to be. You know, it's exercising, but it's also kind of fun.
3: Yeah, that feel of freedom.
5: The feel of freedom, the wind blowing in your helmet, I guess.
3: Right.
5: But Appleton Bike Company, been around a long time. We were talking before we came on the air. Give us a little backstory to the shop.
3: So Appleton Bicycle Shop was started in 1939. So my grandpa started it way back then. So we've been around for almost 87 years here. So, and, you know, always a family business. You know, our model is based on service, making sure we take care of the customer. And of course, just the knowledge and experience we have from all those years with all the different types of bikes, because there are so many types of bikes these days. So yeah, there's a lot to know.
5: It is. How do you even keep up with all the, now we were talking about service, which we'll get into that later on. How do you keep up on all the constant changes? Not unlike anything else today. I mean, you know, it comes out and then all of a sudden there's all these adaptations and all these other things that, you know, new accessories and stuff like that. That's got to be a challenge.
3: It is. It's challenging. We have some wonderful distributors here in Wisconsin who like help with those new items and accessories and things for us to find. But also from the service side, it's nice because the companies that we work with really support us with a lot of good internal information, helps us to figure things out, especially when you're talking about complicated stuff like electric bikes. You know, if we're tearing down motors, we're doing software. There's a whole electrical software component to bicycles now that didn't exist, you know, when my grandpa started the business. So
5: what would your grandfather think of all this modern technology?
3: I think he would think it's a little bit wild, but you know, they did have those Whizzer motorbikes, so he had his years of, you know, interesting technology too. So
5: And it is kind of nice to see how you know, it has dramatically changed, and I'm starting to see the demographics of people who are actually out on bikes now that, you know, the e-bike world has opened up. It's great. You see, I see more bikes now than I ever have. Maybe it's because I ride one and I pay attention to the riders more than I did before. But it's, have you seen the same, you know, uptick in bicycles?
3: Yeah, definitely. So it actually started like around the pandemic, actually, when people couldn't do other things. They started to go outside. They started to do more of those outdoor activities. And so that's really where we saw that like first initial uptick of people sort of getting on bicycles again in a more regular sense. Also, I think with electric bikes, they're allowing people who otherwise maybe couldn't get back on a bike to be able to ride and, you know, go some distance. There's a lot of people that just have some like minor problems, knee issues, things like that. Well, an electric bike just gives you a little bit of support. So you still have to pedal. You can't get away with not pedaling. Right. But that support that's provided, you know, really lets you do hills and headwinds and those things that maybe would have made you not want to get on the bike, you know, don't bother you when you're dealing with that. So we see more people riding electric bikes as well.
5: Yeah, you know, we're going to talk about e-bikes because I think that's it's such a cool thing. It's opened up a whole new world for people to bicycle. But let's talk about, you know, the shop. Where are you guys located?
3: We're at 121 South State Street in downtown Appleton.
5: Right next to McFleshman's.
3: Yes, McFleshman's Brewery. Wonderful.
5: Great neighbors, I'm sure.
3: Oh, they're wonderful. It's so nice to have really great neighbors next to us. So they, you know, we share this beautiful patio between our buildings. And so I glance out there sometimes and think, oh, maybe after work, you know.
5: Yeah, wishing that you were over there.
3: Right? So yeah, it's a great spot for our customers to, you know, chill a minute while they're waiting for things too. So it works out great for us. Yeah, it's wonderful.
5: Yeah, we go next door and have a sandwich and a brew, and we'll get your bike squared away for you. Let's talk about, you know, styles of bikes. So somebody walks into the store, you're going to go through a whole series of things to try and find out what their applications and all that kind of stuff. What does that look like?
3: So when someone comes in, usually we start out looking at where they're going to ride. So we talk a lot about that initial experience, if they're thinking about an electric bike or not, and then also where they're going to ride it, how far they want to go. And then we talk a lot about body position, because depending on how you want to be on the bike makes a difference. You know, most people, we sell mostly recreational bikes, so most people want to be in a pretty upright body position so that they're just kind of pedaling along, enjoying the ride. We sell some stuff that's like high-end mountain bikes and high-end road bikes where people are like more serious about just cranking out the miles. But in general, most of what we do is actually recreational, you know, people just enjoying it or people that are going to be commuting. So we figure all those pieces out and then usually get people fitted, because bikes come in all different sizes on any particular, you know, size of wheel. So we look at that too, kind of which size is going to fit somebody the best. And then test rides are key. You know, we try to get people to go out on a test ride, really, like, you know, enjoy the bike a little bit, you know, take it around the block, get a feel for it. And that way too, they can ask us a lot of questions. So, and that helps to figure out, you know, what the right bike is and get the right fit for them.
5: Sure. Now, all the frames, are there different size frames based upon, you know, a person's body type?
3: Yeah, exactly. So, you know, depending on that, you know, inseam and leg length, that can make a really big difference in what sizes we choose for people. And then we do a lot of customization of that position of where the seat is, and also the stems, because stems make a big difference. The position of the stem, we kind of bring things closer to people or we move it further away. Excuse me, just based on their, you know, positioning in there. So
5: sure.
3: Yeah.
5: Wow. Very interesting. I love the try before you buy.
3: Yeah.
5: I think that's such an essential part of the sales cycle.
3: Yes.
5: It's like, you know, then you know you're making the right decision when it's comfortable. And not unlike, you know, you go to shop for, you know, a new car or a new couch or a new lawnmower. All that stuff has to, you have to, it's got to be comfortable.
3: Yes,
5: very. You know, you're going to be using it a lot, yep. And particularly a bike, because you're mm-hmm. on a seat and you're yep. doing some physical activity. Mm-hmm. It's essential that it fits properly.
3: Oh, definitely. And the, you know, when you talk about bike saddles, there's a lot of different saddles and they fit differently. And so we sell a lot of different versions of saddles, from widths to lengths to gel to springs. You know, there's all different things about them. So usually with saddles, we end up kind of figuring out what the best possible option is for somebody to try. And then people will take them home, try them for 2 weeks. If that's not the right one, we always have people come back and exchange them, because we want to find the right seat for the right person so that they want to get out on their bike.
5: Yeah,
3: there's
5: right.
3: nothing worse than like looking at your bike longingly but not mm-hmm. wanting to get on it. So
5: no, and your butt's telling you no,
3: right?
5: And we were talking about that before we came on, how important it is, you know, to make sure you get the right seat. And I bought my gel filled seat. That made all the difference.
3: Yes.
5: You know, the one that came with the bike was not comfortable. It was too narrow, so I got something with a little bit wider. And then I bought a cover to go over that, and I mm-hmm. added another little piece of memory foam on there. Now I've got it to where I want it to be.
3: Yes.
5: You know, made a difference in adjusting my seat mm-hmm. so that, you know, mm-hmm. I had that set right. And while we're talking about that, how important is that to make sure that that's in the right position?
3: Oh, so seat height is critical. So, you know, if your knees hurt, if you're just not enjoying the ride, it's probably in some ways, you know, about that body position on there. If you are, you know, if your knees are too bent when they come around, it's really uncomfortable. Or if you're really reaching, you rock your hips and then your hips become sore.
5: Sure.
3: So there's kind of a sweet spot of like that slight bend in your knee when you get to the bottom of the pedal stroke. That's really important. And so we really look at that too when we're sizing, to make sure that people are on the right size bike and then they're fitted correctly on that bike. So
5: if you're sitting on the seat, are your feet, your toes touching the ground, or how does that work? Just toes, just touching?
3: Yep. Generally, you're going to be kind of up on your toes, basically, you know, when you're reaching for the ground. Especially with electric bikes, we always tell people to get used to coming off the seat and standing over them. You know, the weight of bikes is certainly like heavier than it once was with electric bikes. So we kind of teach people to start like thinking of it that way. You come off the seat when you're standing. And then once you get going, you push yourself back up on it and get going. So,
5: because
3: you generally don't want to try to balance that weight anyway, even if you had like a full foot down. So,
5: yeah, you don't want to take a digger.
3: No, trying to stay upright.
5: Yeah, most importantly yourself, but you don't want your bike to get damaged
3: right.
5: either.
3: Rubber side down, we say.
5: Rubber, yeah, exactly. Let's talk about handlebar types. Now, are they, you know, per style? You know, they mentioned mountain bikes, and I mean, you see all kinds of different handlebar types. How does that fit into the program?
3: It depends a little on the style of bike. So, for example, like gravel bikes have road-style handlebars. The thought is that you're going to be doing long miles. So if you're doing 60, 100 miles, having a road bike-style handlebar is going to give you a few more handlebar positions. And then your STI levers, where your shifting is actually up in your brake lever. Okay. It's a shift and brake combo. That type of thing is usually found on either road bikes or like a gravel bike like that, where most other things like recreational stuff, mountain bikes, those are going to be flat bar. And then there's just different rises and reaches and then some sweep backs for different body positions.
5: So are they interchangeable? You know, can you buy like a specific one for any bike, or do they specific to the manufacturer?
3: They're specific to their sizes. So there's a bunch of different sizes. So it's really just finding which size you need and then which type of stem it is. And then, you know, a good portion of them can be like swapped out in different ways. It's just getting that right size.
5: Perfect. Now I see some bikes have like suspensions in them.
3: Yeah.
5: Pretty popular?
3: Suspension comes in a lot of different ways. You get the front suspension, you got rear suspension, and then you just have seat suspension. So you can see it in a number of different ways. Front suspension is pretty popular, especially with electric bikes, just because you have a lot of, when you're going faster, you're going to get more vibration.
5: Okay.
3: So having some front suspension to absorb that vibration, plus if you happen to not see that pothole and you hit it kind of hard, you know, it's convenient to have a little suspension up front. The full suspension is more in like high-end mountain bikes typically, and then some of the like high-end electric mountain bikes. Electric mountain bikes are actually kind of taken off. That's becoming a bigger segment locally, so we see quite a bit of those. But then the seat suspension is very popular in recreational stuff because it just gives you that extra support of kind of little spring underneath there so that it's more comfortable, absorbs vibration, those types of things.
5: Interesting. That's those are all the things that you really, again, come to making sure that the bike is comfortable.
3: Yes.
5: For you to ride. My limit, I think, is I've done 8. And that was pushing it.
3: Okay.
5: That was pushing it for me.
3: Sure.
5: But, you know, it's still, when you think about 8 miles in a car, is a lot different than 8 miles on a bike.
3: Yes.
5: It's still, you know, you want to push yourself to try and get a little bit farther, but I guess it's not always how far you go, but where you decide to ride.
3: Yes.
5: You know, and I love riding up in the North Woods on some of those back gravel roads, and there's no cars, there's no, some ATVs and stuff like that, but that's kind of for me, in my lifestyle, that's the way I like it.
3: Yeah, peaceful.
5: Peaceful.
3: Yeah.
5: You can stop and listen to the sounds of nature and do that kind of thing. Plus, you know, with those big fat tire bikes like that, I mean, you can get into, you can cover a lot of not so nice conditions.
3: Yeah, it's certainly like 8 miles off-road is not the same as 8 miles on pavement.
5: No.
3: So, you know, when you think about 8 miles off-road, that's a good distance. And so, yeah, it really depends on where you are. You know, on pavement, maybe you're doing 10 or 15, but, you know, off-road, it definitely requires more energy, so.
5: It does, and a lot more care, because there's a lot more obstacles.
3: Right.
5: there's more things to interfere. But, you know, that when I bought mine years ago, and you guys have done some work on it for me, and it has just really changed my perspective on what I love to do, which is hunt.
3: Yes.
5: And getting back into areas that, you know, even the side-by-sides, or have this, you know, the old style two track, they get overgrown, or it's just a single trail or an old grown over trail or something. Sure. Like getting back into areas where people can't get back into has really kind of changed my attitude towards that, because not only that, but some of these trails that I take with my bike, I used to walk.
3: Sure.
5: And you know, I'm 66 now, so walking, I want to make sure the walking that I do is quality walking.
3: Right.
5: Instead of walking through marginal habitat, I'm biking past that to get to the good stuff.
3: Yes.
5: And I think that's the real true advantage. Whether it's an e-bike or not, the choice is yours. But there's so many you know, options out there when it comes to fat tire bikes nowadays.
3: Yeah, definitely. There's a lot of just standard fat tire bikes, even different wheel sizes, 26-inch, 27.5 with those 4-inch tires. There's a lot of different options in those. And then, of course, also in just a standard pedal bike and then also in e-bikes, there's a lot of different options too. But certainly, like, the ability to get, like, deeper into an area and see things you otherwise wouldn't have been able to see is kind of neat. So
5: how does the size of the tire make a difference? You mentioned several different, you know.
3: Sure. In the case of like electric bikes, they do 20-inch tires now and also 26-inch with the wide like 3 to 4-inch tires. Mm-hmm. And the bigger tires have a larger circumference, so you're going a little bit further in each pedal revolution. So when you think about it like a 26 or a 27.5, the 27.5 fat tire is going to be a little faster than the 26 is. Okay. Just because you every pedal stroke, you're actually going to go just a little bit further. So
5: very interesting. Very mm-hmm. interesting, and the styles of tires it's amazing.
3: It is. There is everything from your like absolute slick tires to like really aggressive off road tires. You know, especially when we're talking about off road, you want to make sure that you have a nice tire that's not going to slip around on the trail, because you know there's nothing worse than slipping around on the trail when you want to get somewhere. So
5: no, there it's. And particularly sometimes if you're in the back area, there's not going to be anybody there to help you.
3: Right.
5: So my recommendation, carry your tire repair kit, a standard tool kit, and a first aid kit.
3: Yes.
5: Essential. Those three things. I never go with my bike anywhere without those three things.
3: Yep, and a pump you love. So, yeah, we were talking earlier about those little electric pumps that are nifty because they do Presta and Schrader valves, and then they'll pump up quite a lot of different tires and tire sizes, and then they're rechargeable, which is kind of neat.
5: That's really got me intrigued. Mm-hmm. I've got a battery operated one, but the rechargeable one is really nice. Now, it's not you can inflate other things besides tires with those now too, can't you?
3: Oh, definitely. Yeah, I was mentioning earlier I needed to do my car tire after I drove over something, so I had to. It was in the winter too, so it was really cold. So I raced out there and I like threaded it on, and then I pushed the button, then I ran back inside.
5: I don't blame you one bit. But that, you know, that's the nice thing about technology and how things are advancing. Now, you know, you were kind of restricted to a hand pump type of tire, and that can be that can be grueling and tiring. I've had to do that. That's not fun.
3: No.
5: That's what prompted me to buy something. It's like, okay, if I got a little extra weight in my bag, I'm taking this battery operated one, and we're going to get this tire, and we're going to get on our way a lot quicker. You know, I'm not wasting my energy, but that intrigues me. And you said it's tiny.
3: Yeah, it's really small. It's probably only like 2 inches wide by about like 3 inches tall. So it's really pretty small. And then what I love about it is it works very easily on Presta and Schrader valve. You're just like threading on the piece and then you thread it right onto your tube, which is nice because then it's sort of just waiting there for you. And then you can set digitally set the amount of pressure you want in it.
5: Sure.
3: Just push the button and, you know, walk away from it while it finishes it up. So
5: what's the time factor involved with that? I mean, does it take a little bit of time for something that compact?
3: Well, for most of the just regular tires, like say it's 60 PSI, something like that, it's pretty short. It's usually like less than like a minute to inflate that. For the, like in the case of my car tire, it actually took closer to like 3 minutes. So it took longer, definitely. When you've got like a high volume, you know, it certainly takes longer. So, but yeah, and with bikes, I mean, generally you're going to want to like keep your eye on it as it's inflating, just because you want to make sure that your tire's fully seated all the way around. So that's the other factor you kind of want to make sure you're watching for as you're allowing this to inflate. So
5: You mentioned there's a couple different types of valves. What's the advantages for either one?
3: Different bikes typically come stacked with different ones. In the case of like fat bikes, it seems like it's mixed. Like it doesn't really serve a purpose, you know, necessarily. I think it depends on the way the particular rim was formed, whether they chose to do it in a Presta valve or in a Schrader valve. Schrader valve is sort of like your typical car tire. And so we see a lot of those. Presta valves, what we always see on road bikes, high pressure stuff. So in some ways, you know, it just depends on what type of pressure is in it, you know, what type of tube there may be using.
5: Is there an advantage to one or the other?
3: I think only for like in the case of like road where you've got really high pressure, then Presta definitely works better when you're trying to get into those like really high pressure zones.
5: Okay.
3: Other than that, from the rim perspective, when you have a really narrow rim, the opening for the Presta is smaller. So that would be the other reason in road bikes. We see that quite often. So,
5: but, okay.
3: yeah.
5: Perfect. All right. Well, listen, we're going to step aside here for our first time out. Keep us tuned in here to Fleet Farm Zivany Outdoor Show on The Score.
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8: Brewers TV play-by-play guy Jeff Levering joining us. For Tavern of the Game, I got to ask you, do they give you a heads up? Because, let's face it, it's Wisconsin.
9: Yeah, most times we do have a heads up on who the tavern is. Okay. Vinny did a thing for a while where he would call the tavern and not let them know that they won, but say, hey, what kind of specials do you have? Or what are you guys known for if you're serving food? That type of thing.
8: Yeah.
9: Or if you have a drink special for the night.
8: Yeah.
9: But if there's a town or a village or a city that we're not very familiar with, we will absolutely Google it and make sure we know where it is. Absolutely.
8: Yeah, there's some weird locations, let's say, in Wisconsin. All of a sudden, you come across that, and you're like, that can't be right. And all of a sudden,
9: and some very, very creative bar names as well.
8: Yeah.
9: So, hey, kudos to those businesses for coming up with good names.
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5: Welcome back to Fleet Farm's Living the Outdoors Show right here on The Score. I'm your host, Mark Druick. Thanks for allowing us to be a part of your evening, whether you're driving home or you're sitting at home. Thank you. We appreciate it. Gwen Sargent from Appleton Bike Shop is here with me, and we're talking about bikes. If you have a question for her or even for myself, but I'm not here to answer questions about bikes. That's why Gwen is here. But reach out to us through the Cease Electronics Talk and Text line, 920-281-1570, or email me at livingtheoutdoorswi@gmail.com. So now we've kind of gone through, what do you see is obviously it. E-bikes are trending, but are still a high demand for the other styles of bikes?
3: We still see a pretty high demand for your like everyday riding kind of bike. So somebody's coming in because they're going to ride, you know, over to the grocery store and home, and they're going to ride just to a couple places around town or ride to the park, you know, those types of bikes. Just casual, you know, a lot of times those kind of bikes have 7 speeds. They're, you know, they sit upright and they're just kind of a joy to ride around town. So
5: sure.
3: Those are still very popular. So we do that alongside of, you know, kind of the other stuff that's trending in electric bikes.
5: Awesome. Well, we got a caller up here, PJ.
8: We got a text, actually.
5: A text.
8: Ted in Freedom wants to ask Gwen, could you explain if you're allowed to use any bikes in the National Forest?
3: Ooh, that's a great question.
8: And he says, if so, with regard to type, if conventional and or electric.
3: Sure. So it actually depends entirely on what national forest we're talking about.
8: Okay.
3: But what I always recommend is that people look up ahead of time to see the information online for any particular forest. So, for example, some are just like you can ride a bicycle, but no electric of any kind. Some are really specific to the class. So class one electric bikes only go up 20 miles an hour. Class two will have a throttle, and class three goes up to 28 miles an hour. In many, many places, twos and threes are outlawed. So a lot of times you can only use your type one. Even, you know, locally on the streets, you know, certainly we're seeing some of these communities, Nina Menasha, Fox Crossing, trying to figure out how to handle some of the electric bike, you know, issues. And sometimes, too, we're seeing that problem of crossover. You're seeing a lot of e-motos on the street that are not really electric bikes. So, and they're zipping along at 40 miles an hour. That is not an e-bike. So that's an e-moto, so, which, you know, a lot of times is actually outlawed in the street, but because it is a little blurry right now, people are getting away with riding some items that probably don't belong on the street. I think we'll see as it becomes more and more clear, like the

0: calls.
1: Yes.
0: Yeah, to the U.S. Fish and Wildlife Service, because some of their areas that were accessible for opening, for hunting and such. We got an alarm going on.
2: Well, we will.
0: We will.
3: Yeah, we will.
0: We'll continue until it cuts us off.
2: It's gonna cut us
0: but you know, I made the phone call to them because I wasn't sure.
1: Yes.
0: You know, some of them say no bikes. Some of them have bikes, but don't allow e-bikes. So, just like you said, call your, you know, and they want you to do that so that you understand. You know, you don't want to get written a get a ticket for not, you know, conforming to what they ask you to do, because there's so many classifications. But I see a lot of things in the on the horizon here when it comes to that, because they're going to have to regulate it.
1: Yes.
0: They have no choice now.
1: Yeah, exactly. We're starting to see more and more regulations, like both in the state forests as well as the national forests. Yeah. Even the counties are starting to look at that, what they're going to do with it. I think you will see a point where the class 2s and 3s will probably be banned in most places. That's where, you know, most of the issues come from, throttles, you know, in the class 2s and then those higher speeds. So I think we'll probably see class 1 as being the, you know, what's left standing for some of those spaces. So.
0: Right, right. That just is a whole interesting thing, because people will, like with anything else, they'll push it to the limit.
1: Yes.
0: And then the officials are forced to make a decision, which I guess for those people who have a bike that, you know, is right in on that fringe, might cause a little bit of an issue, but
1: a lot of the throttle bikes have pigtails, so you can actually like remove the throttle, which is nice. So then you can actually like either have the throttle if you're just, you know, using it on the street, or you could end up using, you know, taking it off if you're going somewhere. Colorado, places out west, certainly they're further ahead of us. They've already been creating a lot of legislation. So Wisconsin's a little bit behind that, but I'm sure it's coming. So
0: yeah.
1: The conversations are happening in a lot of different rooms.
0: Yep. So. Exactly.
3: All right. This is what we've got going on weather-wise. A severe thunderstorm warning for Brown, also northwestern Outagamie County, eastern Shawnee County, and south central Oconto County until 6:30. So this severe thunderstorm located along a line from 7 miles northeast of Pulaski, 6 miles southeast of Pulaski, and it's moving along 15 miles northwest of Green Bay, 15 miles west of Green Bay, and it's moving southeast at a very slow speed of 25 miles an hour. So,
0: wow.
3: Half-dollar size hail has been reported with this, and again, right now it's in the Brown County area, Pulaski. They expect it to go through the Bellevue area by 6 p.m. But again, eventually it'll be making its way to northeastern Outagamie County. So again, severe thunderstorm warning till 6:30 tonight. We'll keep an eye on it.
0: I'm looking out the window right here.
3: Yeah, you were right on it.
0: There's some big clouds out there right now.
3: Yeah.
1: Getting dark.
0: it's getting dark and big clouds and all that kind of fun stuff. But stay tuned in. If we need to.
3: Could you be on an electric bike during a storm?
1: you could, but definitely would take cover.
3: You got a grounded seat, right?
0: Yeah.
1: Right.
3: Someone would try to get away with that.
0: Yeah.
1: Right.
0: Yeah, exactly. But yeah, it's stay tuned in. They've been talking about nasty weather here for quite a while for today. But if we do need to interrupt, we certainly will do, just to keep you up to speed. If anybody else has got a question for Gwen, reach out to us, 920-281-1570 on the Cease Electronics Talk and Text line, or email me at livingtheoutdoorswi@gmail.com. So that was a great question. That just brings up, I mean, there's been a lot of talk about that, and I'm sure that will be up and coming here shortly. But, when we talk about bikes, I mean, we could sit and talk about all the other different things, but I think we need to touch base on bicycle maintenance. Probably the next most outside of buying, the decision is now protecting and taking care of your investment.
1: Oh, definitely. The number one thing that we always try to mention to people is to make sure you're inflating your tires, because that's definitely that's a big piece of what you need to be remembering to do. Usually you want to inflate your tires once a week. Sometimes people are surprised, by that. If you're riding a road bike, it could be every 3 days, but certainly once a week for your average pressures, to make sure you're actually bringing that up to pressure. You're going to have a nicer ride. You're going to be much less likely to get a flat. It's just a lot of it's a lot more comfortable if you keep that pressure up on the bike.
0: And when you talk about doing that

0: once a week. Most people don't think of that, do they?
1: No. Mm-hmm.
0: You're like, oh, I'll check it. Yeah, and then you take it. You know, this is what I used to do. Push on a little bit. Oh, yeah, it's got a little bit of air in it.
1: the thumb test.
0: Yeah, the thumb test. Until you sit on it, and you're like, oh, no, that's not right.
1: Yeah, exactly.
0: And that can have an impact on how your tires wear as well, just like a car tire.
1: Yeah, definitely. Unfortunately, the thumb test definitely does not work, unfortunately. So, especially with harder tires these days, some of the tires that have additional flat protection, they'll feel hard and as if they're pumped up, but they really aren't. And so you want to make sure that, you're actually getting enough air in there. It helps too, if you hit a bump or that type of thing, you're less likely to get a flat if you've got the right amount of pressure in your tire. Mm-hmm. Right on the side, it's going to tell you how much pressure that particular tire takes. And so you want to stay in the zone of whatever that recommended pressure is. So to really keep it riding smoothly and, more enjoyable.
0: Exactly. Now, look, some of these mountain bikes and some of these, big fat tire bikes, is there an allowance for when you're, riding it in the woods as opposed to on the pavement?
1: Oh, definitely. So when you look at fat tires, typically the sidewall will have some sort of pressure somewhere between 5 PSI and 20 PSI is pretty common for fat tires. And that is relative to where you're riding. You can really choose how much pressure. If you're just riding on something that's pretty smooth, like a pea gravel trail, something like that, you could be at 18 or 20 PSI. But when you're off-road and that really messy, sandy, muddy stuff, then you're going to be down in those 8 to 10 PSI ranges generally, just to give you a much better amount of traction and control with that particular tire. So for fat bikes in particular.
0: Yeah, that makes sense, because now you're letting the tire, more of the tire catch the ground.
1: Yep, exactly.
0: And you had mentioned before you had used your air pump to pump up your tire in the winter.
1: Yeah.
0: Does weather impact the pressure in your tire, like a car tire?
1: Yeah, a little bit. It's similar to, depending on how much pressure is in there, it's pretty similar to cars. It goes, by a few degrees in each direction, depending on, if it's cooler or if it's warmer. So we see a little bit of variation there. So,
0: all right, let's move on to the next most important thing, chain maintenance.
1: I mean,
0: how important is that to make sure that you've got that in tip-top shape?
1: So the chain, the chain is actually driving that entire drive chain. And when you think about what's happening there, when your chain is dry and it just isn't properly lubricated, or if it's really dirty and messy, both those things really impact your shifting performance, and they can just make it, not work as well. In some cases, we've even seen them, if someone had a way over lubricated chain, it'll actually let the chain kind of slide a little bit, and then it doesn't work well either. And a real dry, everyone's heard someone riding down the street with a dry chain that just sounds like as they're coming past you, and that's not ideal either. So you want to use some sort of a lubricant, typically every 2 to 3 weeks, and no WD-40. That's my top recommendation. So okay. WD-40, great for door hinges, bad for bicycles. So you want to make sure you're using some kind of our favorite lube around the shop is Rock and Roll Gold. It's just a fantastic lubricant that you shake up the bottle, you drip it on, and then you just run backwards a little bit so you can really work it into the chain. And then you can kind of take off the excess and go, and it works great. It kind of just keeps everything really smooth and quiet. It certainly is quieter when you're using chain lubrication properly and more regularly.
0: Mm-hmm. Yeah, I made a little rack for the back part of my bike out of PVC pipe, and I can actually lay it up on the back side of the bike. And when I put the oil on, I'm kind of meticulous about the sprocket. I don't like any junk in there, because usually where I'm riding, grass or sticks or something, piece of a rock will get stuck in there.
1: Mm-hmm.
0: Actually, I had a rock got stuck in there and kind of damaged one of the tines on the sprocket. But, and just working that oil in there and just going through all the gears, shifting through all of them and just turning it. Then I'll get on the bike and physically ride it. But you are so right, is that makes such a difference. It just, instead of hearing it go,
1: right,
0: and then click into the gear, it's like, boom, it's right there.
1: Yeah, that smoothness, in your shifting also happens when you have a chain that's, in good condition like that. So, yeah, we definitely recommend, using something, a really nice lubricant on the chain, and, do doing it regularly. If you're, you know, in more like off-road situations, they make particular wet lubes where they're actually like a much wetter lube to make sure that it stays on. And then in other applications like road bikes, things that are in real dry circumstances, there's also dry lubes. So there's quite a lot of different lubes based on what people are doing. If you're doing something kind of in the middle, then that's where we love that Rock and Roll Gold.
0: How often should you replace a chain?
1: Chains actually are relative to use in some ways, because if you tend to be a gear grinder, or if you have the if you ride with your chain at more of an angle, you're stretching your chain more. So you maybe are going to replace your chain every like 1,000 miles, you know. And if you are not doing that, you know, you could get somewhere between like 1,500 and 2,500 usually with the chain. It just depends on, you know, the chain itself. Certainly, like higher end stuff where the chain links are thinner and, you know, that type of thing, then it's definitely like closer to the, like, you know, 1,000 to 1,500 range for like road bikes a lot of times.
0: Okay.
1: The 8 speeds, you know, things of that nature are not necessarily going to need to have it changed as often, but it definitely, you know, it's, you're going to want to change your chain pretty regularly. You can actually, like, when a chain is stretched, you can kind of feel it where you can kind of lift it off those front teeth and it feels really loose on there. And then, you know, you're really in, you know, in for it. So, you know, a lot of times once you get to that point, then you have to replace some chain rings as well, and then possibly a cassette in the back. So that chain will actually mate to all those different rings. And sometimes putting a new chain on will make things much worse, and you have to actually replace the whole drivetrain. So depends on how far gone it is. So,
0: right. So again, going and using the proper lubrication is going to prolong the
1: extend the life. Yeah, definitely.
0: The life of that
1: chain. It certainly doesn't stretch as bad. You know, when it's dry, it certainly is kind of impacting that use and stretch. And so,
0: all right. Well, before we take our next break, quickly, derailleur. How often? I mean, obviously, this is what you guys do. Mm-hmm. You guys tune those. Mm-hmm. I mean, you're going to want to bring it to a shop like yours and have somebody get, because that's really essential that that's operating at top performance.
1: Yeah. So derailleurs, you know, once they're set up, the high and low screws and the positioning, once that's set up, it should be pretty set. What does happen, though, is that a lot of times people will, you know, you get bumped into, your bike tips over, the derailleur hanger, the piece that's actually it's hanging on, will bend in, and then that will impact your shifting all around. And so a lot of times people drop off the bike, and that's what we're needing to do, is actually straighten out that hanger, because the limits are set and they are where they're supposed to be, but you've got a little bit of hanger trouble, and then that's got to get straightened. We got a special tool we use to actually straighten those out and put them back where they were.
0: Perfect. All right, on that note, we are going to go ahead and step aside. So keep us tuned in here to Fleet Farms Living the Outdoor Show. We're here on The Score.
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5: 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We have our first group champion as Switzerland take Group B with a 2-1 win over Canada in Vancouver. Canada pulled one back late, but it was Johan Manzambi's 57th minute goal providing the difference. Canada finished second in the group as a host nation. Bosnia has locked up third place in Group B, outscoring Qatar 3-1 in Seattle. That makes Bosnia a likely opponent for the United States in the round of 32. Speaking of the U.S., Christian Pulisic met with the media today, saying he expects to be available tomorrow against Turkey as he comes off a calf injury. Starting now in Group C, Scotland and Brazil do battle in Miami, while Morocco and Haiti face off in Atlanta. Brazil and Morocco are the co-leaders of the group on 4 points each. If they both win today, goal differential will determine the group champion. I'm Lucas Panzeca, Westwood One Sports.

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2: All right, welcome back to Fleet Farms Live in the Outdoors Show. I'm your host, Mark Jurek. Gwen Sargent from Appleton Bike Shop is with me here today. We're talking bicycles and anything that we didn't, that we missed as far as maintenance goes. I mean,
3: So the other maintenance factor would be brakes. So, yes. You know, like we call it the ABC quick check. Before you hop on your bicycle, you want to make sure you have air, you want to check your brakes, and you want to check your chain. Those are the like things that, you know, before you hop on, you want to just make sure that everything is in good condition. For brakes, there's all different types of brakes, from the old school stuff to the new school disc brakes. But brake pads across the board are the same. They have to be replaced after, you know, depends on mileage and where you're riding, but you know, keeping an eye on brake pads. When your brakes get too loose and you know they're not really stopping you, then you definitely want to get some new brake pads and get some brake service to get that fixed up. So,
2: and like my brakes, disc brakes has a little dial on it.
3: Oh, sure.
2: Now, is that to change the how the pad operates?
3: A mechanical disc brake, I think you have mechanical disc brakes. So that action is both a cable and then also the two pads. A lot of those have a static pad on one side that you actually position in and out. So you're positioning the pad on one side and then the other one is the operable one. And then in a hydraulic situation, both pads operate. And so it depends a little on the type of brake, like how you would adjust it. On a old mechanical, what's nice is, yeah, you can turn, you know, and just adjust that cable like you can on the old school standard brakes. You can adjust that cable to make sure that, like, as those brake pads are wearing down, hydraulic brakes actually do it entirely on their own. They actually self-level, so they will just keep on leveling. At a certain point, you'll be able to tell, like, there's just not enough pad left because the sound becomes, like, more, it just has a different pitch to it, and then, you know, you're getting way down in in the brake pad. So,
2: kind of like in your car, you get, you know, you're getting down there, you get a little squeaky noise to
3: it. Yeah, exactly.
2: You know, let's talk about e-bikes. Obviously, you know, a big deal. I've been in the shop a couple times recently, and you know, the age of people buying these and the people that I'm seeing are riding them right now, it's like, they're older people. I'm like, this is awesome for these people to have an opportunity to get out and let the wind blow in their helmet and do all that kind of cool stuff.
3: Yeah, lots of retired people. So it seems like it's part of a big trend of retirement. They're retiring, they're getting some electric bikes, and then they're kind of going around the state to different places where there's trails and riding off-road and, you know, just something you can do together once, you know, you're both people are retired. So we're seeing a lot of that. We see a lot of commuters too, but I think certainly the retired people are probably a big percentage of, you know, who is sort of buying right now to just have something to, you know, enjoy kind of tooling around on. So,
2: you know, and the nice thing is maybe they've got, you know, some situation where walking isn't an option.
3: Yeah.
2: You know, getting on a pedal bike, you know, or mine's pedal assist, but getting on an e-bike is like, this is fun.
3: Yeah, we call it hills and headwinds. Everybody loves an electric bike. So, you know, when you're, you know, you can pedal on a flat and you're pretty comfortable, but then, you know, that hill's going to stress your knees out. Well, then, you know, it's nice to have a little bit of power to support you going up the hill, and you get to choose whatever level of power you want with it. And it'll assist you, you know, as much or as little as you want, which is really nice with an electric bike because you really have some choices. So if you want to get out there and, you know, do a lot of the work yourself, you know, you can use a really low level amount of power. Mm-hmm. Or if you see that really big, I always say, if you see that really big hill, just push the button all the way to the top because it will make you much happier, you know, when you can just climb to the top easily. So, you know, that is definitely a reason. And also the, you know, headwinds, because headwinds are just, they make you feel terrible when you're like hardly moving. So it's nice with pedal assist to be able to just add a little bit of power, and then you can cruise along at 12 or 15 miles an hour, just kind of enjoy riding. Yeah. It's not really about speed or like that type of thing with a electric bike like that. It's more about that support so that you can just enjoy riding.
2: Exactly. Let's, you know, briefly talk about maintenance on those. Obviously a lot different than a regular bike. Let's just specifically the battery.
3: So batteries with electric bikes for care, we always recommend that people run them down to below 20% power before they charge back up again. And you always want to make sure that you're charging them the proper charge time. So 4 to 6 hours, and then you unplug it. We always say unplug it from the battery and unplug the unit from the wall. You just want to make sure that you're charging that proper amount of time. So, and we recommend setting an alarm too to make sure that you're going back to check on it. I myself at home never remember to go back. And so I always have to, you know, set an alarm to remind myself to go look and see, okay, yeah, it's charged. You know, I can pull it from the wall and I can pull it from the battery. So, and then in the winter, they say to put those batteries away at about 60% charge. So, you know, when you're actually putting away for the winter, they used to say to charge them up to 100%, put them away. But now they say usually between 60 and 70%, you know, if you put them away for the winter at that level, it's the best spot to be, and no trickle charging in those batteries anymore. So.
2: Oh, very interesting. Well, that's a critical part of the whole thing.
3: Yeah, the batteries are a big part of what's happening. They're also a big part of the price. So you want to make sure that, you know, you're really taking great care of that battery so you get many, many years out of that battery and many, many cycles, you know, when you think about the total cycles and total miles in a battery.
2: That's very cool. You know, we got a few minutes left here. And, I you know, when we first started the program, that your business had been around for over 80 years. You are also part of the Appleton Historical Society.
3: Yeah.
2: Talk a little bit about that. Because, sure. I mean, Appleton is, when you talk about history in the state of Wisconsin, a lot of stuff went on right here.
3: Oh, definitely. You know, the Fox Cities, like by the 1840s, you know, there were a lot of people already traveling through these areas that were pioneers. Of course, the Native Americans have been here since, you know, the beginning of time there.
2: Right.
3: But the those particular pioneer families that came through that Appleton, that we kind of think of as the beginning of that settlement part of Appleton, is more 1840s, 1850s. But, you know, the river was probably the biggest piece, I think, for, you know, why Appleton is where it is. And then also the college. So Lawrence University is actually a big part of why Appleton is where it is. So 1847 is the colleges actually starting here in Appleton. And Appleton became a city in 1857. So the college even predates the full city status of the city of Appleton.
2: Well, you know, when you talk about, you know, a waterway system.
3: Yeah.
2: I mean, and ways to travel. I mean, you can go a long way.
3: Yes. You know, and in that day, like, that's a whole different thing, traveling over land when, you know, you don't have any power. We've talked a lot about power today.
2: Yeah, exactly.
3: And when you didn't, you know, when you don't have any power besides, you know, the human power, certainly on water, that was going to be an easier way to travel at that point. In some areas, of course, because in Appleton in particular, you have to portage a lot of different, several, I think there's four different locations you'd probably have to portage back then.
2: Wow.
3: And that's why we have that whole lock and canal system here in the city of Appleton. So
2: When did they put that in place? Do you know?
3: 1850s.
2: 1850s.
3: Yep. So those are hand cranked locks even today. So they are using the same hand crank system that they originally, you know, put in with it. But yeah, it is 1850s that they actually originally put all the locks into in Appleton in particular. So
2: when you have such a wide area to travel, did the military use this to get, you know, troops from point A to point B?
3: That's a great question. We've actually been talking a bunch about, this is actually the, you know, all the 250 celebrations and things. Yeah. And Wisconsin's kind of funny because we're, you know, not on the forefront of those 13 colonies. So for us, it was more about what was going on, you know, with the French and the English over here, which was sort of, you know, a bit removed from what was happening over there. So, but I, you know, I think that's the interesting part. There was a lot going on here that was just French and English and not necessarily what we think of as American, like in those earliest days.
2: Interesting.
3: So, tomorrow, actually, at Appleton Historical Society, we do what we call Thursday Night at the Museum, which is always some sort of topic. And so tomorrow night, there are two ladies from the Daughters of the American Revolution who will be presenting the stories of Patriot Daughters. So Appleton had a few people here who are actually like direct descendants from Patriots that actually, you know, fought in the Revolution. Revolutionary War. So that'll be kind of a neat thing to see. That's at 6 o'clock at Appleton Historical Society. So.
2: Wow. Well, and you know, it's not just the paper industry and how that came about here. There's so many, so many other things that came about. And when you talk about, you know, I was born and raised in Milwaukee and I moved up here and it's like, wow, this place is awesome.
3: Yeah.
2: You know?
3: It really is. There's the, you know, I think the people in Appleton are pretty incredible. So all of the people who have been here many generations and all the new people that move in, it's pretty like, it's a, just a neat place to live. So we're pretty lucky. And then, you know, when you think about Appleton history, every Thursday we have a different topic and we've come nowhere near, you know, cleaning out topics. And so there's so much to like learn and talk. Last week was Soapbox Derby. I don't know if you're familiar with the Soapbox Derby, but last week we had the, and we still have up on display, Soapbox Derby cars. So you can see three different Soapbox Derby cars and the winners. So the winners are in their 70s and 80s now. So, and they were like, you know, 12 when they won the Soapbox Derby. So it's kind of fun to, you know, see that. So.
2: And where can people go? And they go to the local museum to see all
3: so
2: of these things?
3: Appleton History Museum is located at 231 West Franklin Street. And then appletonhistory.com is the website. And you can get lots of information about stuff as well as like past presentations. So there's a local historian of military history, does World War II, Civil War, all kinds of histories. And there's several different presentations recorded that you can just watch on your own for free. So
2: wow. That's cool. I mean, and you live in this community, it's always nice to have some backstory information. You know, I could tell you a lot of stuff about Milwaukee, but, you know, I've been living here for 30 years, and it's like, it's rich
3: in
2: history and tradition. It's just amazing. Mm-hmm. We ready to take our last one?
3: Awesome.
2: All right, he's giving me the thumbs up. We're going to go ahead and take our last time out. We come back, we're going to wrap it up here on Fleet Farms Living the Outdoor Show on The Score.
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2: All right, welcome back. to Fleet Farm's Live in the Outdoor Show right here on The Score. I'm your host, Mark Drewick. Thanks for allowing us into your home or your car or your vehicle or whatever it is. If you got us tuned in, we are extremely grateful. And if you missed any of this, you can also go to iTunes or you can go to thescorewi.com and pick up the podcast there as well. Fortunately for me, Gwen Sargent was in here tonight. We're talking about bicycles. Every time I have you in here, I always am learning something about being a better cyclist.
3: Yeah.
2: And yep. And there's a lot that goes into it. And again, you know, tell the folks where you're located. Are you on social media?
3: We are. So okay. We are on Facebook and Instagram, and then appletonbike.com is our website. You can actually shop online and, you know, buy items and come pick them up in the store. So we got a lot of different ways people can purchase. And then, of course, in the store is kind of that best experience, though, where you get to, like, talk to us and ask us questions, and we're happy to help kind of help people figure out what they need.
2: You have everything there. All the accessories, bikes, helmets, you have everything that everybody needs. It's a one-stop shop. You don't need to go anywhere else.
3: We try so hard. So we get, you know, we definitely have a variety of accessories to, you know, do just about everything. So,
2: you know, I don't care what shop it is, you can't have everything. But
3: right.
2: If somebody, you don't have something somebody needs, you can get it.
3: Oh, definitely. So, our online catalog is even bigger than, you know, what's in the store. So we have a lot of different things that we can order from our distributors, which is awesome. So
2: how well does that online ordering work? You get a lot of people checking it out?
3: Oh, definitely. You know, you can learn a lot about what we've got in store, because you can choose in stock to see what's in store, but then also look at, you know, what's all available to us, which is nice. Yeah. So it helps people narrow down sometimes if they know a little bit of what they want, they know kind of what they want to see when they come in the store. So, and that can be helpful too. So it's just, it's a great tool, you know, another piece. You can actually buy too from Specialized and Giant and actually like ship it to us.
2: Oh,
3: so you can even buy, you know, from our distributors and ship it right to us. And then, you know, you get all the benefits of having that, you know, in-person service from the bike shop, but you can order it right through Specialized or Giant. So
2: that's fantastic. Gwen, it's always a pleasure to have you in the studio. Thanks for taking the time to join us here on Fleet Farms Living the Outdoors. So remember, everybody, if you have the opportunity to impact somebody's life through the outdoors, please take advantage of it. I guarantee you it'll make you a better person. Thanks for tuning in tonight. Have a great evening and live life in the outdoors.
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14: 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I'm Femi Abebefe, hanging out with you guys at the Circa Resort and Casino in downtown Las Vegas, where we'll be kicking it over the next 4 hours, figuratively and literally, with the World Cup going on all throughout these 4 hours here on the program. 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Also, if you'd like to tweet at us on Twitter, at VSIN Live is where you can find the show. At Femi Abebefe is where you can find me. At Not The Will Hill is where you can find my man Will Hill, as we are reunited and it feels so good here on VSIN Primetime. Will, how are we doing? Last time we were doing shows, it was game one of the finals. I do not believe the Spurs won in 4, nor did they win the 1.5 on the series spread, nor 2.5, but it's been a minute. Hope you're doing well.
15: Femi, always fun to do these shows with you. Good to be back together. Yeah, last we talked, Spurs game one up 14. I kind of turned it off at that point. I don't know if anything happened since. I assume the favorite Spurs went on and won a very comfortable series and cruised to victory. But that night, the Knicks rallied back, and that was a portent of things to come, because they rallied back in that game, the next one after that, and just one of the all-time. And it was one of the all-time chokes when you look at all four losses the Spurs had. But great to be back. We got some soccer. We got some baseball. So should be a fun show.
14: Oh, it'll be a great show. For those who don't know, we're not with us a few Wednesdays ago. I was covered on both teams. I had some Knicks to win the series as well as I had a lot on San Antonio. But I came on these very airwaves and said, you know what? Favorite bet, Spurs laying 1.5 games. Also like Spurs 2.5. Little sprinkle Spurs in 4. And through the first half of game one, I was like, dude, I think I might be a genius. And yeah, the rest was history. We don't have to get into the rest of it. Shout out to the Knicks. Go New York, go New York, go. A very, very worthy champion. But that's neither here nor there. We can turn the page on the NBA as we're talking all things soccer. Per usual, though, we got our whole crew with us here at Circa Behind the Glass. Our producer, Corey York, on the ones and twos as always. Three guests will be joining us throughout these 4 hours, starting 30 minutes from right now. Our VSiN teammate, Greg Peterson, host of the Baseball Betting Show, will help us preview tonight's slate in Major League Baseball. I believe the Yankees took Tarek Skubal deep. With the Paul Goldschmidt leading the thing off there, just went out, took Tarek Skubal out to the cheap seats. So we'll get you updated on what's going on the diamond. 1 hour from right now, 8:00 Eastern time, senior writer and betting analyst for Your Betting News, Nate Hornig will join us. Nate, awesome when it comes to soccer. We're talking all things FIFA World Cup as we've made it to match day 3, the final matches of the group stage. And for those of you who have been watching, boy, oh boy, it is very entertaining what we have seen in the World Cup. Then at 10:15 Eastern time, betting analyst, VSiN producer PJ Glasser will hang with us to discuss the NBA draft winners and losers, what he thought, what happened in the first round. And also, we got another round tonight, folks, of the NBA draft, night 2, as the second round will commence. And who does PJ like as an early bet in the Rookie of the Year market? Cam Boozer's the favorite. I tweeted that last night. I was like, I haven't seen any markets, but I'm assuming Cam Boozer's probably going to be the favorite because he's got a clear path. Is there someone we should be betting other than Cam Boozer? PJ will answer that question at 10:15 Eastern time. But Will, anything that you have on the betting docket here as we got some baseball games that are set to get underway on the East Coast, some of the early action this evening.
15: Yeah, little bit of a lighter card for me. I did play 3, though. Played under 8, Pirates and Mariners. That one's underway. Mariners with an early run. I avoided disaster. It was very nearly a big inning for Seattle in the first inning. Arozarena just missed a 3-run homer, but kind of settled in there. And I gave these out this morning on a numbers game with Gil Alexander. But under 8 there. I'm over 9.5. Philly, Washington, which doing that this morning, I didn't anticipate Kyle Schwarber was going to be out of the lineup. So I don't like that one as much. But Miles Michaelis going for the Nats. And looks like a bulk role here. Nola against this prolific Nats offense. I still think we can get over 9.5, so I made the bet. I'm going to stick with it. And later tonight, I'm looking to fade Martin Perez. I know you're very good at looking at these advanced stats and trying to find regression candidates. There's no bigger regression candidate, I don't think, in baseball than Martin Perez, who just continues to somehow strand runners, survive on balls in play. And you always go through these things, Femi, where I want to fade this pitcher. It's like, all right, there's a million ways to do it now. You could bet his over hits allowed. You could bet his under strikeouts. You could bet the other team in the first 5 or their first 5 team total over. Mm-hmm. I ultimately just went the more conventional way and just took the Padres to win the game. I know the bullpen's a little bit taxed recently, but I'm going with the Padres here. So 3 for me on a Wednesday. Not big bets, but hopefully I can scratch out a winning night here. I think you have some action in soccer. You said over your plays. I didn't see any homers, any homer plays. So you are fully immersed here in the soccer because you're not looking at any long balls. Usually you get 4 or 5 of these long balls. You do pretty well on them too.
14: You know, I got to be completely honest. Since the World Cup has started, like I've been fully immersed in the World Cup. Like it is my favorite sporting event on the calendar. And it's like on the calendar in quotes because it literally happens only once every 4 years. But I love it. Like I love the NFL. The NFL is my favorite sport. I love football. But my favorite sporting event, like we're just talking about the sporting event, it is the World Cup because you see the passion, you see the pageantry, and you know how much pressure is out there for those guys given the fact that, I mean, there's no guarantee you'll be there 4 years from now. You could get hurt in the lead up. You know, something could happen. So it means so much to these guys. So I love the World Cup. I've loved it ever since I was a kid. I was not watching sports in 94 when the World Cup was first here stateside, but the 98 World Cup in France was the first time I took it in. And ever since then, I've been hooked. And I have been hooked on this World Cup here in North America because, one,
16: Team USA has been kicking ass. Like, we're doing really well. We're already into the round of 32. Like, a lot of optimism around the Stars and Stripes. So, two, the Stars have been out big and bright. Messi, Ronaldo, Haaland, Mbappe, Harry Kane. Although Harry Kane skied one over the goal yesterday against Ghana. It's been super fun. And the match is going on right now. Have been super fun as well. As well, let's real quick get to these betting markets that we have currently with the matches right now. In I believe this is Group C. Group C: Brazil, Morocco, Scotland, and Haiti. So Brazil currently taking on Scotland. They have a 2-0 lead. Brazil was able to get a second goal near the end of the first half. And then, in what has been a very big surprise, Morocco, Haiti. Haiti is already eliminated. So it's kind of like, let's let it fly a little bit. We don't need to be parking the bus or whatever because we're gone regardless of the result. 2-2 at the half. I don't think anyone had that as a high-scoring affair. 2-2. Like the betting market had it to where the total was at 3, given that, all right, Haiti's not very good. Morocco can get an easy victory here. Maybe they try to press the gas a little bit to get some goal differential to challenge Brazil in terms of winning the group. That's not looking likely since I don't think Morocco expected Haiti to come out the way they have. So 2-2 there. Morocco still a minus 225 favorite on the three-way line. Haiti plus 750. I'll tell you what, man. The way Haiti's been playing, I'm not saying that I would bet it, but I'm like, I'd much rather bet plus 750 than minus 225. Would not shock me one bit if Haiti wins this match over Morocco. Still a lot of soccer to be played, but I think that's going to be a really entertaining match in the final 45. But the bet that I'm sweating, though, currently, Will, is the under 2.5 in Scotland-Brazil, 2-0, like I mentioned earlier. So we're just rooting for no goals. Let's get a boring half. Scotland, big thing for them. They can lose, but don't get blown out because the goal differential gets wonky. They could see themselves on the outside looking in for the round of 32. So that is a big thing for them. Just like, it's okay if you lose 2-0 or 2-1, but if you lose 4-0, something like that, it could get real tight for Scotland here as a third place team. But let's go ahead and start to set the table for a World Cup match that we will see later on this evening with our VSiN Primetime Game of the Night.
17: The lights are on and the stakes are high. It's the Primetime Game of the Night.
16: As you can tell, Will, I'm very excited for the World Cup matches all throughout this month. Heading into July 19th, the final at MetLife. It's going to be a phenomenal next 4 weeks that we have here on VSiN. And our Primetime Game of the Night is Czechia versus Mexico. Mexico has already clinched Group A there. They will be playing on home soil, of course, in Mexico City. And then they are a minus 105 favorite. Czechia plus 270. The draw plus 275. This is match day 3, as this game will be going on simultaneously with the other game in that group, that being the South Africa-South Korea match. But currently right now, once again, Mexico is the favorite, as they will be playing in the round of 32 next Tuesday. Have you been betting the World Cup here, Will? Have you been dabbling a little bit with the footy before I give my bet?
15: How well do you know me? Do you think there's going to be a major sporting event and I'm not going to have some sort of action?
16: Oh, there you go.
15: Of course I've been
16: betting.
15: There
16: we go.
15: I mean,
16: let's go.
15: This is VSiN. This is VSiN, the sports betting network. It's not the not sports betting network, yes. Of course. I've really, in some of it, there's some handicapping. Some of it, you know, a lot of it's just tailing some of the sharper soccer players at this network, or some of the sharper soccer players I know, Chris the Bear Felica.
16: Mm-hmm.
15: Some of it is just these brain dead. You know what? I want a little action. I can get 3-1 on a draw and just enjoy the match for 90 plus minutes, and I'll just take the draw. And that was very good early on. It slowed down a little bit this last week or 10 days, but I would imagine if you just bet the draw in every match, you're still doing pretty well. Because again, if you pick your spots and you can just, I mean, you don't have to be a genius. You just look at the matches that are lopsided and say, all right, probably stay away from those. The ones that are closer, you bet the draw and you can do okay. I've noticed, and I wonder if the data backs this up. I would imagine it has to. If you're just betting the underdog on the three-way line, you have to be getting destroyed, because I can't remember, yeah, just top of my head, Femi, and we'll talk about this the rest of the night, too many just straight outright upsets. Sometimes, you know what, 2-2 and the draw cashes, but if you're just betting that underdog to win the match straight up, seems like you're losing pretty much every day.
16: Yeah, it feels like when the dog is super live, it's to draw. Like, you know, like we saw like Cape Verde pull off a draw, Curaçao pull off a draw as a big underdog. Like the draw and getting a result is important, especially in the group stage where there's not going to be an outright winner. Like there can be a lot of draws there. So yeah, like if you like a dog, you think a dog could be frisky, a draw. But I think match day three, the final match of the group stage, does throw a little bit of a wrench into those plans to where teams actually have to kind of go for those wins. We will get into that on the other side as we're just getting started here on a Wednesday night of VSiN Primetime.
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7: Brazil got on the board quick in Group C play in Miami against Scotland.
8: Will McKenna go himself in trouble there? Big trouble. And Vinicius takes advantage. And Brazil are ahead. And it's a terrible, terrible error from the Scots.
7: Vinny Jr. scoring on Fox in the 7th minute. Brazil is still holding on to a 1-0 lead over Scotland, playing in the 39th minute. Morocco has just tied Haiti in the 40th minute of their Group C match in Atlanta. Haiti will not advance to the knockout stage, but they did score their first goal of the World Cup. Earlier today, Switzerland dropped Canada 2-1. That means Switzerland wins Group B. Canada finished 2nd. Bosnia-Herzegovina, who topped Qatar today 3-1, finishes 3rd in the group and is likely to move on to the knockout stage. The Lakers and guard Austin Reeves have come to terms on a 4-year max extension worth $185 million.
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10: All right, we're off and running here on a Wednesday night. Femi Bebefe, Will Hill here on VSiN. 15 minutes from now, we'll be joined by Greg Peterson, our VSiN teammate. Talk all things Major League Baseball here on this Wednesday slate. But as we're coming back here, Will, you just saw something in this Yankees-Tigers game out there in the Motor City. Tarek Skubal a little bit banged up here. Like I didn't see it. I think you caught it before I did. Could you describe to us what happened and what led to Tarek Skubal having to be visited by members of the infield, the training staff, and others, as he looks like he's trying to get loose here early on in this outing for him?
11: Yeah, and it looks at least now like he's okay. He's kind of waving the trainers and everyone back to the dugout, but all I saw was Skubal and a couple trainers next to him, and then Skubal kind of hunched over trying to stretch his legs, which I'm sure if you're the Tigers, whatever your plans are, that's just a worst nightmare because, hey, if we're going to get back in the mix, which is a long shot, you need Skubal, but if you're going to trade him, yeah. Hard to trade a guy who's hurt. So maybe maybe he gets scared straight here, and you know you trade him sooner rather than later. But at least for now, Skubal looks okay. Going to stay in the game. We'll see if his stuff is affected. We'll see if this is something that is a big deal or is just maybe a cramp again. It's hard to do these shows and just speculate on injuries. But Skubal for now staying in the game. 1-1, one out in the top of the third. Paul Goldschmidt just continues to defy Father Time. He has had an incredibly productive, surprising, resurgent year here for the Yankees. He homered first batter of the game, but since then, Skubal has settled in. So as of now, it looks like Skubal is okay, but something to monitor for sure.
10: Yeah, I mean, definitely. It looked like it was, I don't know if it's like a groin situation. Once again, like you said, it's hard to tell when we're doing these shows. We don't get the audio. All we do is see the video as there is. Looks like that'll be warning track power. So Tarek Skubal was able to avoid giving up a home run, a second home run on the evening as the Yankees fly out there to left to Riley Green. But yeah, it's hard to tell what's going on there. He seems like he's fine, but just something to kind of keep an eye on in the early going of that game between the Bronx Bombers and the Tigers. We're also taking an eye and tracking what's going on with the World Cup. We are still knotted at 2 in the 55th minute between Morocco and Haiti, and Brazil currently has a 2-0 lead against Scotland. And as it stands right now, I don't know if you've been looking at this, like The Athletic, it's like they're not paying me to say this stuff. I'll just give them full credit. Like, they have like the live odds in terms of like, if this result were to hold, what percentage team would be to win first, to be second, third, last place, etc. Brazil would win the group currently with this result right now if things stand. It looks like Paul Goldschmidt homers off Scooble again.
11: Again?
10: This guy is, he's a Scooble killer here. The former NL MVP, Paul Goldschmidt, just absolutely raking as he hits a second home run off the two-time reigning defending AL Cy Young. Scooble doesn't look comfortable even after giving up that
11: run. He's grimacing.
10: You kind of need to take him out, don't you, if you're the Tigers? Like you can't chance it, him like doing something bad.
11: Yeah, or you want to sell to teams that, hey, he's fine, he's healthy. You know, he's going to pitch through it, give you five good innings, then you try to sell trade him in the morning or something. No, I'm with you. I'm looking to see now if there's strikeout props up for these guys, hits allowed props, any of this stuff where you could just take a shot with maybe the idea that, you know what, he's not right, and they take him out early, they take him out maybe between innings. Because, like you said, the ball before that, and I thought it was a replay, just kind of watching out of the corner of my eye. You mentioned before that warning track power, that ball almost got hit out. I didn't see who was before Goldschmidt, who went to the wall. And then Goldschmidt, again, for the second time, puts one over the wall. So we'll see here. But if you can find unders on Scooble, that might be one you try to sneak in with the idea that maybe Scooble. Now, he's staying in the game. You know, he's a competitor, all those kinds of things. But like you said, you can tell he was definitely, by his face, he's grimacing, doesn't seem comfortable. So, again, something to monitor there.
10: Yeah, and to his credit, I mean, he's only allowed 2 hits. Now, those 2 hits have been home runs to Paul Goldschmidt, but he struck out a couple batters here. But, yeah, it's just he does not look like himself. Already at 41 pitches, too, by the way. And it's not like a massive amount since it looks like he's about to wrap up the third here. We'll see if he can get out Ben Rice. But, yeah, just concerning here as he strikes out Ben Rice. So that'll do it for the third. So, outside of Paul Goldschmidt, it's been a really good early outing here for Tarek Skubal. But the injury concern, I think, is the big thing. If you're a Tigers fan, a Tigers better, or for if you're one of those teams that's looking to add a dominant arm when right at the deadline, I think all of baseball will be keeping an eye on what's going on with Tarek Skubal out there in the Motor City. So he's through 3. He's given up a couple of home runs to Paul Goldschmidt. But outside of that, he struck out 3 batters through 42 pitches. So that is where things stand right now in Major League Baseball. Wanted to bring it because we do have this Cubs-Mets game that is already underway right now here for this evening slate out there in Queens. I'll tell you what, man. I don't know when he learned to hit like this, but Pete Crow Armstrong, this guy's been insane recently, man. Like, was it 5 home runs in the last 6 games for PCA? Like, and think about how the season started with the issue over there with the White Sox fans and what he did then and all that. Like, it's been quite the resurgence here for PCA, who, if you could poke holes in his game, it would be at the plate because he's obviously an awesome fielder. But, man, he has been on one here in the month of June.
11: Yeah, he certainly has. And he had his moments. And you mentioned the issue with the White Sox and the White Sox game. He had his moments. He's just had some rare hiccups in the field, whereas you mentioned he's been tremendous, where he just like lost fly balls or misjudged fly balls, but tremendous center fielder, and he has really gotten the homer bat, the power bat, going recently in a revenge trade. Cause I don't know if you remember this trade, Femi. I think it was 4 years ago now, maybe 5 years ago now. The Mets, who desperately needed them some Javi Baez at the deadline, acquired Javi Baez and gave up Pete Crow Armstrong in a trade. Say what you want about Pete Crow Armstrong and his flaws or whatever. That's a trade you like back.
10: Yeah, you'd want that one back. PCA currently has the highest WAR on Fangraphs in all of Major League Baseball, even higher than Bobby Witt Jr. He's been unbelievable. And now the bat is finally catching up to what the fielding has been when he is focused. So we'll see. I think this Cubs team, I haven't completely wrote them off yet here because, there's talent is what I'm saying. There's talent here. If they could just put it all together, maybe they could make a run in the National League. It seems like the division is rather unlikely given the Milwaukee Brewers seem to be humming along. Although, you know, 7-8 games back is not impossible since it is just June, but they would really have to get going in the summer months here. So just another thing to kind of keep an eye on, as well as Milwaukee's been playing in a series in the playoffs. I just don't trust the Brewers, man. I've seen it too many times every year. Like, oh, Milwaukee's really good. Here's the Brewers. Great. It's October. They're going to lose in the NLDS. or I mean, I guess last year they made it all the way to the NLCS. Hang the banner. Like, it's just like they don't really bring it in October. So, yeah, like, say maybe I'm wrong about them this year or whatever, and everyone's a choker until they're not. I totally understand that. But I'm not there with the Milwaukee Brewers. So that's where things currently stand right now in Major League Baseball. Once again, we will be joined by Greg Peterson in the next segment to talk all things baseball bets. We'll also ask, as we transition a little bit to the NBA draft and what's happened in the NBA over the last couple of days, I want to get Greg's thoughts on what's going to happen with Michigan this upcoming season in basketball. Dusty May, now the new head coach of the Dallas Mavericks, which it still sounds crazy saying it out loud. What does that mean for the defending national champion Michigan Wolverines? Because, like, we almost did this a couple years ago with Dan Hurley. Oh, he's going to take the Laker job. Just kidding. He's not. He's staying in stores. This Dusty May thing didn't come out of nowhere, because, like, it seems like he's always had his eye on the NBA. But I don't think many people expected this at this point for him to take that job. Although a very interesting job and an attractive job, with the centerpiece being Cooper Flagg.
11: Yeah, and I never really bought the Hurley thing, especially after it ended and how it ended. It just seemed like a ploy to get more money. If you remember at the time, Gino Reyna got a raise. Hurley had just won the second of back-to-back titles. They were kind of giving him a hard time and not giving him a raise. We just gave you one, and that was his way of getting leverage, and I don't really think he was ever going to take that job. Wasn't a great job at the time, and I think that was more of a leverage play. But yeah, like you said, this one out of nowhere. Seems like just yesterday he was our little guy with FAU getting them to the Final Four, a run that was near and dear to my heart. And here he goes from that to Michigan to a national title, and now he's in the pros. You're seeing it more and more though, Femi. Since NIL, you know, Saban retires not abruptly, but maybe a year or two earlier than you thought. Jay Wright, same thing. These guys, they don't really want to deal with this. They just want to coach their sport. And you can go to the NBA and you don't have to worry about how am I going to pay my roster? How am I going to do this? You don't have to have dinner with billionaires and hope they write you checks so you can go get a power forward. You just wake up, you worry about your practice, you coach basketball. And, you know, most of the time these college coaches fail in the NBA, but most of the time they're not coaching a star. The reason these NBA jobs open up is because the team's no good. You got Cooper Flagg, you got somebody you can hang your hat on. So as much as it came out of nowhere and it was late in the process, I certainly understand it from May's perspective.
10: I will say this, though, because I have seen like a lot of people talk about how difficult things are now in college sports. There's a lot of BS, too, coaching in the NBA. like this is not just you're not going coaching at Hickory High now. If the star player doesn't like you, guess what? You're gone. Like, that's not the case in college basketball. So I'll caution these guys that said, oh, the NBA is so much easier. There's not all this nonsense. Okay, wait till these agencies get involved and say, yeah, our star player actually hates you. See you later. So that's all I'll say about that, as I think Brazil's just about to score, and they did. So there goes my under 2.5 bet in Scotland and Brazil. Luckily, though, none of you hopefully tailed that one. I hope you do tail my bet for the Mexico-Czechia game. That's for later on. But coming up next, Greg Peterson talking a little bit of Dusty May as well as the Major League Baseball scene.
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8: 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Femi Bebfe, Will Hill here with you guys on this Wednesday night. Once again, as we're headed to break, just to update you guys with the score in Group C at the World Cup, Brazil has a 3-0 lead on Scotland. And looking over at the Athletic's projections, it's getting dicey here for the Scottish to get to the round of 32. Now 54%. And 46% to be out. So that was what was once looking like, hey, if Scotland just loses 1-0, 2-0, they'll be all right. They're now a goal away from probably being on the outside looking in. So we will see how Scotland approaches this thing. Now probably going to open up the match even more, perhaps leaving them susceptible to a counterattack on the other side. So a little dicey here for Scotland at the FIFA World Cup. But we will put that off to the side for now as we welcome in our VSiN teammate, host of the Baseball Betting Show, the one and only Greg Peterson, who joins us via the Progressive Guest Line, and he's on Twitter at GUnit_81. But those of you that know Greg, he's obviously awesome with the baseball, but I mean, his real love, his true love, some might say his first love, was basketball. And that's why we call him Greg Hoops Peterson. Greg, before we get to the baseball bets, I have to get your opinion on the Dusty May news that broke earlier this week. Obviously, he takes the Dallas Mavericks job, will no longer be coaching the defending national champion Michigan Wolverines. What does that mean now for Michigan with Mike Boynton Jr. as the interim head coach?
9: Well, with Mike Boynton, it was, shall we say, underwhelming with Oklahoma State when he was there. Like, everyone around college basketball knows that he's a hard worker. They know that he puts in the work, but the only time he made the NCAA tournament is when he had Cade Cunningham on the roster. And you may recall that team lost in the round of 32 to Oregon State, a team that had to win the Pac-12 tournament just to get into the NCAA tournament. And so results there have not been amazing. Now, what you want to note here, does anyone enter into the transfer portal? Because in a situation like this, when a coach leaves, you have 30 days if you are on the roster to be able to enter into the transfer portal. The problem for a lot of these players with Michigan is that most of these teams already filled up their roster spots. Mm-hmm. Most of these teams have already spent their NIL budgets. And let's say that you want to get off of your Michigan roster. Is one of those very few teams that has a roster spot open going to give you any sort of the money that you're going to be able to get at Michigan? So I think that the roster should be relatively intact here for Michigan. And let's call it what it is. Going from Dusty May to Mike Boynton.

0: is a downgrade. You can try to sugarcoat it the way that you want to. It is, but still, he's going to be probably having a relatively solid roster. Maybe you get one or two guys that enter in the transfer portal, but I do think that for Michigan, still going to be a solid team, but I really thought there was a big three in the Big Ten prior to this. Michigan, Michigan State, and then you throw in there Illinois. I think that Michigan now probably takes a little bit of a step back between Michigan State and Illinois with just the coaching downgrade that you're going to get here.
1: Greg, like Femi said, you watch as much college basketball as anyone. Did you have any draft bets? And it's kind of weird to think the second round of the draft is tonight, almost gets forgotten about with everything else going on. But did you bet anything in the draft, or did you have any draft takeaways of, man, I can't believe this guy went as high, this guy went as low, a sleeper, any sort of takeaways from last night?
0: I really didn't bet the draft too much, mainly because it's not really based on college basketball knowledge or anything like that. It's just being able to follow the tweets from these NBA beat reporters like Shams and guys like that. And there really wasn't a lot of surprises. Like, I mean, the top five was exactly as expected. Sure, maybe when you got to the back half of the first round, there was a guy or two that is maybe lingering out there. Like, I thought Malik Thomas was going to be going in the first round. I was a little bit surprised that he did not go in the first round. Maybe it was a little bit of a reach on Hans Steinbeck at number 14, but he was a guy that was projected in the late lottery throughout much of the season as well. Ade Mara, I thought that that was a really good pick by Oklahoma State at number 12 because I felt like he should have maybe gone a little bit higher, but I can't say that there was like anything super duper earth shattering or anything like that, because we sort of knew that top five going in. It was just about whether or not at six the Nets were going to go with Brown or if they were going to go with Darius Acuff for me. So I thought that this was pretty much a status quo draft. I think it's a very, very good draft. Like, I think that you could get multiple Hall of Famers out of this draft. Wow. Adrian Bonsa, I think, is going to be amazing. I think that Darren Peterson, if he can just be able to get over those injury concerns or what have you, he could be really good. And Cameron Boozer, like, in an average draft, I think Cameron Boozer goes number one in a lot of those drafts. He was so good over at Duke. Obviously, we know the lineage with his father, Carlos Boozer. So I think that this is going to be an incredible draft. Darius Acuff was one of the most exciting players in all of college basketball, and he went number seven in this draft. So I think that there's a lot of upside. I think that there's a lot of quality. Just wasn't necessarily the big shockers that you sometimes see, because you just sort of knew the guys that were going to be going in that top five, top ten.
2: High praise, multiple Hall of Famers in this draft class. And you're not alone. Greg is not telling us how, like, a lot of people feel that way about a lot of these guys that heard their names called last night at the NBA draft. All right, let's switch over to baseballs. We got about 5.5 minutes left. This is VSiN Primetime. Femi Bebefe, Will Hill with Greg Peterson hanging out with you guys here on VSiN, the Sports Betting Network. Diamondbacks Cardinals, first pitch in about 10 minutes. Who do you like in this one and why?
0: Yeah, but with the Arizona Diamondbacks, it's been a little bit up and down with the lineup this year. They're actually in the bottom half in terms of run creation, and I just can't get with Mitch Brat being this short of an underdog. He actually looked really good with AAA Reno. He was posting up a sub-350 ERA, but it's a whole different ball of wax, and I personally am one of those guys. I love fading these guys in their first career start. Recognizing for Matthew Liberatore, it's been a no good, very bad, terrible season for him, over a 5 ERA. The command has just not been there the way that it has been in the past. He's up a little bit with his swing and miss stuff, but it's a Cardinals team that does rank in the top 12 in terms of run creation. I like what I've seen out of Jordan Walker this year for the Cardinals. Bullpen has been a little bit better recently. You still have some question marks there. The likes of Mads Svensson, whenever you have to throw out there, Ryan Stanek has been a little bit less than savory, but for the Cardinals, being able to go up against a guy that is making his first career start, I do think that the Cardinals, especially with everything that we've seen this year, that -112, -115 number, a little bit too short. So I'm in on the Cardinals on the money line. I think that they get to Brad and that bullpen. So total of 9, I'm in on the over.
1: All right, Greg, about to get going here. Minnesota, fun pitching matchup. Otani, the regression is hit from a pitching standpoint, which you look at the advanced stuff. He's not a surprise. He's taking on Joe Ryan, another kind of an underrated pitcher here. What are you looking for this matchup? Dodgers, you expect a pretty sizable favorite here on the road.
0: Yep, they are a pretty sizable favorite here. And with regards to the Minnesota Twins, they have been a really good offensive team this year. You've had Byron Buxton be able to carry the mail for this team, but I actually really do like the under. You mentioned it with Joe Ryan. His home runs per nine rate has always been so much better when he's been at home rather than away from him. Now, the one roll of the dice that you've got with this under, you really need Joe Ryan to give you some length, because this Minnesota Twins bullpen out of 30 teams, 30th in terms of bullpen ERA. They have not been good, but I think think that Joe Ryan is going to be able to give you a good, nice start here. He's been one of the better pitchers in all baseball, in my opinion, if you look at the advanced numbers. The ERA might not be the world's worst, world's lowest, but still is only giving up about one home run per nine innings, less than 2.5 walks per nine, 10-plus strikeouts per nine. And, yeah, Shohei Ohtani has been suffering a little bit of regression. Even with said regression, sub-175 ERA, he's giving up well less than one home run per nine innings. He's still getting a lot of swings and misses as well. I think that he's going to be able to go out there, give you a nice start. If I had to lean to anything, I would like a little bit more than the +140 that I'm seeing right now on the Twins. I was seeing a little bit more of a +150 a bit earlier. At a +150, I'd be willing to side with the Twins, but I'd rather just back both of these stellar starters by taking the under.
2: How about on the West Coast? First pitch, 8:40 East Coast time, 5:40 West Coast time. Braves and the Padres. You have the Braves -119 on the money line with Martin Perez against J.P. Sears for the Padres at -102. Total is at 8. Any betting value there, side or total?
0: Quite a bit, because J.P. Sears has been absolutely awful at AAA El Paso this year. I mean, my goodness, it's more like old El Paso for him, because he was posting up a 7.75 ERA for them. Like, even when in his five starts with the San Diego Padres last year at the big league level, he posted up a 5.47 ERA with 2.6 home runs per nine innings, and San Diego is supposed to be one of the most pitcher-friendly ballparks in all of baseball. Like, for the Padres, you can tell that they're in desperation mode by giving J.P. Sears a start, because he showed nothing in the minor league level that he should be getting this start right now. It's because, like, Matt Waldron and guys like that completely failed as well. Now, good news for the Padres. Really good bullpen. Top five team in terms of bullpen ERA. If you could get to the likes of Jason Adam, Yuki Matsui, what have you, that's going to be good for them. But now you face off against a Braves lineup that has been averaging about 5.3 to 5.4 runs per game away from them. That's number two in all baseball. They've been in a little bit of a power outage recently, but I think that going up against J.P. Sears is exactly what will get them right. And for Martin Perez, do him for a little bit of aggression as well. 2.75 ERA. That fielding independent is about a point higher, because he doesn't give you a lot of swing and miss, only about 7 strikeouts for 9 innings. He does get to go up against Padres, seeing that out of 30 teams, they are 30th in terms of run creation. But 8 to me is too low, because I think that the Atlanta Braves do a lot of the heavy lifting. This number actually came down from where it was overnight to like a -112, -115. I like the Braves on the money line, and I like the over, as I think that they're going to score quite a few runs in this game.
2: We got about 20 seconds left here, Greg. Will Boogie Flan lead the Florida Gators to a national championship now that Dusty May is coaching in the NBA?
0: I don't know if it's going to be Boogie Flan that leads up to a national championship, but you have to have Florida as your number one overall team. Like, sans Walter Clayton, this is the exact roster that they had 2 seasons ago. Like, I don't know how you don't have Florida as your number one team coming into the start of the college basketball season. So I like Florida's chances. Boogie Flan needs to shoot better than 25% from 3-point range this season, though.
2: We'll see if we can get Greg to bet Boogie Flan most outstanding player of the Final Four at sometime between now and next April. He is Greg Peterson. The Baseball Betting Show is the podcast. At @Gene_81 is the Twitter account. Good luck with the bets. We'll talk to you next Wednesday, Greg.
0: Always appreciate it, gentlemen. Thank you.
2: All right.
3: Thanks, Greg.
2: Morocco has a 3-2 lead now on Haiti. We'll get you caught up on what's happening at the World Cup when we come back.
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8: From Pat Murphy. If two-thirds of the inning is over, it means one-third of the inning is left, and a lot can be done. One-third is the biggest piece of the pie. 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Anyway, I love that. And if I eat two-thirds of it, that's a big portion. But there's a lot left for tomorrow. Pat Murphy. Baseball equates to, I guess I can figure out from some context cues here, what his favorite pie is. Banana cream pie with vanilla wafers or banana pudding in pie-shaped form. My surprise here is that Pat Murphy doesn't keep a banana in his pocket. Or maybe he's just happy to see the Brewers win. Maybe there's that.
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6: Well, Milwaukee got its rebuild underway last night in the wake of trading Giannis Antetokounmpo to the Miami Heat. Bucks had their own pick at number 10, took Arizona guard Brayden Barrios. Three picks later, one of the selections that came back from the Heat as part of the trade, they grabbed Tennessee forward Nate Amet. It marked the beginning of a new chapter of Bucks basketball, one that doesn't involve Antetokounmpo for the first time since 2012. You'd think that would add some pressure to the shoulders of Amet, but he doesn't view it that way.
9: I mean, I really wouldn't say it's much extra pressure. Obviously, we're stepping into me, and luckily I'm not going at it alone. I got another top 10 draft pick, Brayden Burris, who's a tremendous player, and I'm excited to get to learn with him. But, they're big shoes to fill over there in Milwaukee, and I think that's just, if I'm honest, just a tremendous opportunity for me and for Brayden, so... If anything, I see it as an opportunity and not as pressure.
6: GM John Horst could not talk about the Giannis trade yet, as it's not official until the new league year begins in the first week of July. The second round of the draft is tonight, though the Bucks do not currently have any picks. Things get going at 7.
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6: Well, the Brewers and Reds closing out their series tonight in Cincinnati. Milwaukee took the first two games behind dominant pitching efforts from Brandon Woodruff and Brandon Sproat. The starting duo each only gave up one hit and struck out 10 in their winning starts. And it was announced today that safety Matt Young, wide receiver Chris Brooks, and linebacker Sebastian Cheese can represent Wisconsin at Big Ten Media Days next month in Chicago. With this Wisconsin Sports Zone Network update, I'm Zach Kyle.
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2: 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This is VSiN Primetime. Femi Bebefe, Will Hill here with you guys on a Wednesday night. And as we were heading to break in the last segment, which thank you, by the way, to Greg Peterson, who joined us to break down tonight's slate in Major League Baseball. Boy, oh boy, Will. I'll tell you what. Scotland's living on the edge here. For those who might not be watching but are driving around, want some updates on what's happening in the FIFA World Cup, Brazil has a 3-0 lead right now on Scotland in Group C. So as it stands, so Brazil is up 3-0, Morocco is up 3-2 on Haiti. As it stands, Brazil will win the group, Morocco will come in second, they're all the way through to the round of 32. But because the tournament expanded from 32 teams to 48 teams, 8 of the 12 third-place teams will also join them in the round of 32. And Scotland, going into today's match, was seen as one of those teams that had a pretty good chance of making it to the round of 32. But now, it's looking 50-50. Like, they're still favored, 55%, to advance as a third-place team. But this was much higher than that at the start of today's matches here, to where it's looking like there were 66, so I guess only 11% chances come off the board here, but still, that's significant for Scotland. And if they give up another goal over the next, like, let's say 15-ish minutes that we have here in this match, it could get real dicey here for Scotland, and maybe someone else that was on the outside looking in for those third-place teams ends up getting a gift here in this FIFA World Cup. So still intrigue in this match between Scotland and Brazil, despite the result already kind of already being known.
1: Yeah, and from a baseball standpoint here, we keep an eye on these scores. The and I know you've been focused on the World Cup a lot since it's been going on here, but the White Sox continue to do it. They rally from behind again. They've had a few come from behind victories. A very important series is important. Late June series can be with them and Cleveland, probably a two-team race in the AL Central. We did our little playoff exercise a few weeks ago. I think we both had the White Sox in the playoffs in some form or fashion, but the White Sox rally back. They tie it. It's 3-3, and it looks like we're headed to extra innings here with Chicago. Just man, they got some good vibes. They got a lot of young talent, fresh blood. It's amazing to think 2 years ago we were sitting here doing these shows just mocking them, and rightfully so, as they set records for all the games they lost in a very quick turnaround. Winnable division. Cleveland with no Jose Ramirez is extremely ordinary on offense, and ordinary might be putting it kindly. So Chicago here, it looks like we're going to extras with a chance to walk it off and maybe win this one in a central that's pretty wide open there for the taking. It's amazing, Femi, too. Last thing on baseball. We go into play on Wednesday. Two teams with a positive run differential. I don't know what you make of it. I don't know if there's any takeaway or reason for it, but just a very strange year to have a league where only two teams have a positive run differential.
2: It's actually crazy. The fact that that's happening. And it goes to show, I mean, like, the teams aren't very good, so it makes a lot of sense that there's only two of them. Like, I tend to think that if the Yankees are healthy, like, get Aaron Judge back healthy, like, they're probably just going to run away and win it in the American League. I think it could get dicey, like, in the National League to where, like, maybe that's a lot more competitive. Like, if you're a Dodger backer, hey, like, don't shove all the money in there, because, like, I could actually envision a scenario where the Dodgers are not the National League representative in the World Series. But, yeah, like, they should be the favorites. But, hey, like, we know the baseball playoffs can be random. And also the Dodgers,
1: sure,
2: while awesome, they're not unbeatable, because the Blue Jays, you can make a case, should have beat them last year in the World Series. So it is.
1: Padres the year before that.
2: Yeah,
1: Padres the year before that. We're up 2-1.
2: Up 2-1.
1: At home with Game 4 with Cease, their ace, going. Dodgers had a bullpen game. Padres were favored in that game. They got out of that. Yamamoto shoved in Game 5, threw a gem, beat Darvish. Next thing you know, they're holding up the trophy a few weeks later.
2: The margins are that thin in Major League Baseball. So while the Dodgers have all the talent, and I'm sure those guys will all get going, the lineup will be great, and et cetera, they're going to be difficult to beat, no doubt. I just don't think that this is just like put them in pen, Dodgers, Yankees. Like, honestly, like, if the Yankees are healthy, I would be more comfortable putting the Yankees in Penn to be in the World Series than the Dodgers in Penn, just given the competition in their respective leagues. Like, I don't see who can you sell me on in the American League other than the Yankees to win the pennant. Like, I don't know. I mean, like the Mariners. I'm a Mariners fan. Like, I don't believe that.
1: Yeah,
2: you know what I mean. Like, any of the Central teams. Ramirez will come back eventually. But still, like, are you sold on Cleveland? They're like the AL version of the Milwaukee Brewers. You know, like hey, it's Cleveland. The Guardians, look out. See you later. They're done. So I don't know. It's hard for me to envision anyone other than the Bronx Bombers in the World Series.
1: It's what you mentioned. It's them versus the randomness of the playoffs, where if it was the NBA and the best of seven and it was based on really just like how good you are and there was more certainty, less variance, you'd say the Yankees are monster favorites. But just the way baseball is, the nature of baseball, the games are low scoring. It's a short series. It's a best of five and then a best of seven. They should avoid the best of three. It's tough. I mean, you get Gilbert and Kirby and Wu and those guys in the short series. That would be the team. I mean, I know they've been very underwhelming here in the regular season. Maybe there's a little hangover from that series. They never should have lost to Toronto.
2: Oh, speaking of
1: Toronto, they never should have lost that series.
2: Ridiculous.
1: Up 2-0, going home for 3, 4, and 5, then had a lead in 7. You're sitting there with a great closer. You know, you let somebody else beat you. That was a terrible series loss. Maybe there's been a little hangover from that, but no, your point is well taken. There will be a lot of pressure on the Yankees. Reminds me a little bit of the Soto year 2 years ago, where it's just they're so much better than everyone else in the league. There'd be some pressure on them to get back to a World Series.
2: Yeah. But hey, I mean, they got through that year, didn't they? They got through. They made it to the World Series. So sometimes there's just not a lot of competition. And even though the Yankees are not like a perfect team, you can mention the Mariners rotation. I'll take the Yankees rotation over them. Like, if they're healthy, you give me Cole and Fried and Schlittler. Like, Schlittler's been the best pitcher in the American League all year. Like, I don't know if that's going to sustain itself for all 162, but up to this point, he's your runaway AL Cy Young. So, sure. Yeah, like, to me, like, that Yankee rotation, especially in the big spots.
1: Don't love the closer.
2: Yeah,
1: that's don't, it's don't a love dicey. The closing situation. You can always poke holes, though. I'm with you. I know. Yeah, what you mean.
2: There's no perfect baseball team out there.
1: Sure.
2: I guess there was in like when the Yankees were rattling off World Series in the '90s. But since then, we have not seen a perfect baseball team. Even the Dodgers and Dodger fans. I know you might hear this and say this guy's being a hater. No, I don't hate the Dodgers. Like, I'm a Mariners fan. The Dodgers do not like. Sweet, you're good. Like, okay. You know, like, there's no rivalry there. So this is not me hating the Dodgers. I love Ohtani. I love watching the Dodgers play. I'm just, you know, just giving my honest opinion. And I think the National League is a little bit more competitive than people are giving credit for. And the American League feels a little bit like a cakewalk. Like, if the Dodgers were in the American League, like, I would make it, like, minus 700 to make the World sure. Series. You know, like
1: we haven't talked about this. Where do you think Scooble's going?
2: Oh, my gosh. I mean, I feel like you could go a number of different directions with this one.
1: Sure.
2: Like, my guess, I don't think it's the Dodgers or the Yankees. I feel like it's going to be someone who's desperate. Let's say I'm going to take a look at the standings and pull these up real quick here because
1: I'll throw a couple at you. To me, the sleeper for me is, as you look, Philly, just because Dombrowski, the GM, has had a habit, a reputation of not really caring about minor leaguers. That window is closing for the Schwarbers, the Harpers, Turners. It's kind of, you know, at some point it's win now or you're going to, you know, just miss your window. And if you could ever line up Wheeler, Scooble, and Sanchez in the playoff series, good luck. You're immediately the favorite in any series. The Brewers, would you go a little CC Sabathia part two and say, you know what? We've had our trouble in the playoffs. Enough of these prospects. Let's line up Scooble, Mizorowski, and throw in Harrison, and let's finally break through and get to the World Series. Those would be two that come to mind, but did you have anyone else? Did you have a front runner in your mind?
2: No real front. Like, would any of the other West teams do it? Like with the Padres or the Diamondbacks? Like, if the Diamondbacks did it, I'd be really intrigued because I feel like that's like the missing. Yeah. Like, that Diamondbacks lineup, I think, is ready to pop. And, like, Corbin Carroll's been having an awesome season. Like, Ketel Marte is pretty consistent. Like, if they had like a frontline guy, because like Eduardo Rodriguez, you look under the hood, not as great as the numbers suggest. And like, I don't know what the hell's happened to Zach Gallen. So like, to me, I feel like you have to like, if they push all the way into, hey, you know what? Bring Scooble to Arizona. Like, let's just try to make a run at it. Even though we will be dogs. Like, let's say we run up against the Dodgers or whatever. We're going to be significant underdogs. At least we could put some fear into them, putting a guy like Scooble out there on the mound. So like, maybe one of those teams on the outside.
1: Atlanta would be another one. You line up him and Sale in a short series, you go for it.
2: Yeah, Atlanta could definitely be a team that would do it. It's just, to me, like, I don't think it'll be the Yankees or the Dodgers because I think those teams have enough. Like, if you're the Dodgers, you, of course, have enough. You're the Dodgers. If you're the Yankees, we just rattled off their rotation. Like, do you really need to give up a bunch of prospects to go get Tarik Skubal? Like, you can win it with the three-headed monster that you have as long as Max Fried comes back healthy.
1: I totally agree. I mean, it's not, you would never say, oh, Scooble won't help him. He's not a fit. It's just, it's an incremental upgrade to go from what you have to Scooble. And that's just not the Yankees' MO anymore. With George Steinbrenner, they get these guys whether they need them or not. That's not the new regime's kind of MO.
2: Yeah, I mean, with Steinbrenner, they didn't need a starter. Hey, Scooble, you'll be our closer now. You know, he'll just bring him in. Because guess what? That means nobody else can have him, which means we will win. We're going to win some soccer bets on the other side. Nate Hornung joins us next year on VSiN as we kick off hour number two of VSiN Primetime.
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18: Drew McIntyre here from WWE. Wielding the Claymore can be a life of chaos. When I'm not dominating in the ring, Chumba Casino is how this warrior takes a wee break. With hundreds of online social games and new weekly releases, there's always something fresh to try. And those daily boosts, next level. Even my free time feels like Valhalla. So when life feels like a battle, kick up your feet, have some fun, and let's Chumba.
19: 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VGW Group. 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
2: Brazil got on the board quick in Group C play in Miami against Scotland.
21: Will McKenna got himself in trouble there. Big trouble. And Vinicius takes advantage. And Brazil are ahead. And it's a terrible, terrible error from the Scots.
2: Vinny Jr. scoring on Fox in the 7th minute. Brazil is still holding on to a 1-0 lead over Scotland, playing in the 39th minute. Morocco has just tied Haiti in the 40th minute of their Group C match in Atlanta. Haiti will not advance to the knockout stage, but they did score their first goal of the World Cup. Earlier today, Switzerland dropped Canada 2-1. That means Switzerland wins Group B. Canada finished 2nd. Bosnia-Herzegovina, who topped Qatar today 3-1, finishes 3rd in the group and is likely to move on to the knockout stage. The Lakers and guard Austin Reeves have come to terms on a 4-year max extension worth $185 million.
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25: A flood advisory and severe thunderstorm watch remain in effect. Mainly cloudy tonight with a chance for storms. Lows around 57. Southeasterly winds around 5 miles per hour. I'm meteorologist Paul Frombly with your weatherology forecast on 95.3 and 99.1 The Score. Right now, it's 68 degrees.
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2: 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And right now, we're taking in all the World Cup action as Group C is getting ready to wrap things up here. Morocco has a 4-2 lead on Haiti. And as we're in stoppage time, that one will be moments away from being done, you would think, as they put 5 minutes of stoppage time on, and somehow we're in the 99th minute. You make that make sense to me. And currently, Brazil has a 3-0 lead on Scotland, as it looks like we got about 45 seconds or so left in that match. As Morocco-Haiti just went final, finally. But joining us right now to talk all things World Cup, the matches that we've seen today, the matches that we'll see later on tonight and tomorrow, we bring in senior writer and betting analyst for Your Betting News, soccer analyst, sharp when it comes to the footy, Nate Hornung, who joins us here via the Progressive Guest Line on Twitter at @Shaggy_bets. Nate, hope all is well. Hope this tournament has treated you very well. Before we get into tonight's Group A matches, thoughts on what we've seen so far today. Group B, we saw Switzerland win the group, Canada through, and then here in Group C, where Brazil's going to win the group, Scotland a little bit on the ropes as Morocco will also take second place as well.
0: Yeah, no, it's been a very, very entertaining tournament. And shout out the Swiss for getting the job done today. Last week, I was with you guys and gave out Switzerland and Canada, that exact duel in Group B. Cashed that, plus 225. So yeah, we're feeling great. But overall, this tournament's just been phenomenal. With the extended World Cup, we're seeing a lot of these smaller teams that have no business being in the World Cup getting great results. Cape Verde drawing with Spain, Saudi Arabia tying with Uruguay. So it's really just been a phenomenal tournament as a whole, and I hope it continues into the knockout rounds.
1: Mexico and the Czech Republic. Mexico minus 140 on the three-way line. Draw 3-1. Czech big dogs here. Total 2.5. Anything you like here, side or total?
0: Yeah, I was waiting for the lineups to come out in this match because, you know, Mexico already top of the group.